0: WGN Radio. I'm Raleigh James. So here we are Monday night. The time is right for trivia. We've got three big hours and no straggler because you got them all last week. So a new question. People living in rural areas are 100 times more likely to die from this non-medical cause. What is it? All right, so there's your question. I think we'll probably get an answer quickly, but we'll see, and I've got many more to go. Got plenty of 5x5 tonight, thanks to Lisa and Laura, who sent me a new batch. They also said, ask all five. Yeah, that's right, and I will, although you only have to get four right to win. Of course, winning is an interesting concept. It'll take forever to get anything. You're doing this mostly for the fun of it. Eventually, you get a certificate and something else you don't want for each win, like a 45 or tabloid or comic book or something. All right, so 888-876-5593. There you go. We haven't heard any bumper stumpers yet, and we have 11 new ones, so you can't guess on that. Maybe you're ready to guess on my question, but when all else fails, pick your own category, and sky is the limit on that. And so waiting since before the show began was Don and Beloit. So Don, you'll be first. Welcome to WGN Radio.
1: Hey, Hey, Raleigh. How you doing?
0: Well, we're here. And yourself?
1: Yeah, I saw your I saw your website and your difficulties last week. But I was really busy working all week in Albuquerque.
0: Ah, what was going on? What was going on in Albuquerque?
1: The usual new wastewater installation.
0: Okay.
1: And I really like doing that, and a boiler inspection on top of it, and it's just 100 degrees all week.
0: Oh yeah,
1: it's really tough.
0: Yeah,
1: Raleigh, I love like going around the country doing my environmental engineering. I was going to get to that in a second here, but I listen to so much radio, but really fell for that AM 840, this all country station. Sheila and Derek Underhill own this radio station, AM 840 in Albuquerque. Wow, they play really good country.
0: Well, good. Glad you know. Yeah, genuine country is what they call it, I believe. Genuine country. And I don't think it is an Albuquerque license, but it doesn't much matter. I think it's a Belen. Yeah.
1: Outside of town a little bit.
0: Yeah, a little. Yeah, there used to be a very well-known record promoter who lived in Belen, New Mexico, and he always used to say, I have plenty of records with the stickers on it. I can't remember his name, but I remember a city. In any event, good for them. Genuine country. What's the oddest thing you heard?
1: Oh, boy. I was going to ask you if it played Our House Is Not a Home, if it's never been loved in, that Lynn Anderson song.
0: Yeah.
1: Oh, that's a good one.
0: Okay.
1: And I got another one for you.
0: Okay.
1: Doghouse Boogie by Hawkshaw.
0: Yeah, I was going to say, absolutely. I liked him.
1: What a character.
0: Okay, writing it down. Okay.
1: I think around there, it just depends on, you just want your antennas way up in the air on those ridge lines, and you can project just about anywhere, cell phone or TV antenna or whatever have you.
0: Well, yeah, the 840 is technically a daytimer because it's on WHAS's clear channel frequency. So they're dealing with, they've got nighttime power, but it's like 30 watts. And their daytime power is only about 1,800 watts. So it's amazing that their daytime coverage is as big as it is, but it is pretty darn big as far as that goes.
1: Okay.
0: At night. Although, you know, Albuquerque itself, you shouldn't have too much of a problem. Or, you know, a little further down I-25, you should be okay. So, yes, indeed.
1: I'm going to go back to your quiz. And the first thing that immediately came to mind was radon's very serious in rural areas. Radon gas? Is it radon?
0: That's an interesting guess. It's not right, but it is an interesting guess.
1: Oh, yeah. A lot of people don't realize that it's the shower that is the poison. Like you got the well, maybe you're not getting directly exposed, but when you run that shower, the gas is given off in that hot, steamy shower, and now you're breathing radon fumes.
0: It's pretty invisible for most people, and it is pretty widespread in rural communities.
1: Yeah. What about rolling over your quad? You're running around crazy on your motorcycles.
0: Nope.
1: Okay. Dogs.
0: Dogs. Oh, that's interesting. No.
1: Poisonous moonshine.
0: No. No. No.
1: Well,
0: no bathtub gin involved.
1: Falling off ladders.
0: No. Oh, that's good. I like that. Maybe, and a lot of people do. You just don't usually die.
1: Right, right. No, slips and falls is one of the biggest causes of death. Yeah.
0: Well, I know, but in rural areas, most of us are stuck on ladders more often than we'd like to be.
1: True, true. Okay, that was five guesses. I can't even think of a sixth one.
0: All right. Yeah. Well, then we will move directly on to your question of a World War II Battle of Britain question. And, yeah, it's becoming harder and harder, but I've got one. Early on, the RAF used a rigid tactical flying formation that was a dismal failure. What was it called?
1: Oh, right, right. Wow. Does it have the word wing in it?
0: No.
1: It's
0: just one short word.
1: The V.
0: Well, there is a V involved, but that's not what they called it. So one short word starting with a V.
1: That word. Gosh, Riley, I don't know.
0: It was a VIC, V-I-C, a tight three-plane V-shaped formation. A VIC.
1: I love it.
0: Yes, and it was it was vulnerable and slow, and the Germans loved it.
1: So. How about rattlesnakes?
0: Oh, no, okay. I was going to say.
1: Rural rattlesnakes.
0: I was thinking, did the Germans use that in World War II? No, it's not a rural question either. Nope. But a nice guess.
1: I go back and forth too stupidly. Sorry,
0: well, that's quite all right. I was envisioning how they'd use the rattlesnakes. All right. Well, thanks for the call.
1: Thank you so much for taking my call. All right. Talk to you soon.
0: Good deal. Bye-bye. All right. So close by in Albuquerque. How about that? All right. Now, let's see. I believe Billy Bob is in Bourbonnais. Billy Bob, welcome back to WGN Radio.
2: Hey, 114-time caller.
0: How about
2: that? Tonight.
0: Well, there you go.
2: I want to take a question that's your, what do you call it? Trivia question?
0: Well, it's just a trivia question. It's now, if nobody gets it this week, it becomes next week's straggler, but it's not a straggler this week. It's a brand new question.
2: But what's this section? What's it called? The title of what I'm trying to guess now. It ain't like a bumper stumper. It's a...
0: No, it's just a question. There's no
2: time. Well, I'm going to say that the number one cause of death is lack of medical care or hospitals in the rural areas.
0: It should be right, but it's not.
2: Oh, well, that's all I got for that, then, besides my quiz. No. And I got a request, too, if you want to put it down for me.
0: Sure, let's do it.
2: You might not have this one.
0: Well, let's try.
2: You ready?
0: Yep.
2: Okay, I want Jane Wyman. I never realized what a nice voice she had. She used to be a singer. And she, I can't give you anything but love, baby.
0: Okay. All right. I probably do. All right.
2: I'll be darned.
0: Yeah. All those pop standards, I've got a lot of them. Okay, so now Laura and Lisa have revamped 5x5. And,
2: By golly, I hope they're easier.
0: Well, we'll see. You ready for your five?
2: Fire away.
0: How did Lee Harvey Oswald purchase his rifle?
2: Oh, boy. I'll say with green stamps.
0: Try mail order. All right.
2: Oh.
0: All right. That's all right. You're not out yet. And you're going to hear all five. Laura and Lisa have asked that I give you all five, no matter what. Who was Mr. Television?
2: Oh, now we're back on the roll here. Milton Berle.
0: All right. What southern state's capital is French for red stick?
2: Baton Rouge.
0: Absolutely right. What baseball position are you playing if you're out in the corn?
2: Probably outfield.
0: Yep. What's the Big Bang?
2: Yeah, I knew that Latin too. I used to take French classes when I was at.
0: Very good.
2: The teacher used to say, Guillaume, that's for Bill, William.
0: All right. Well, very.
2: That's right. If you say tais-toi, you know what that means in French?
0: I don't know a word of French. I knew Baton Rouge, but that's just because I spent a lot of times in Louisiana.
2: Well, it meant shut your mouth.
0: Oh, very nice. Very nice. All right. So, what's the Big Bang said to have created?
2: The Big Bang theory would have. The universe.
0: There you go. All right. 4 out of 5. You did it.
2: Oh, hallelujah.
0: All right. Hang on. Don't go away. So that's where
2: have a good week.
0: You too. That's where we'll pick it up. And we've got Barry, who wants his Beatles. Oh, I'm prepared. And Ruth and Gurney. Peter Greenberg, journalist trivia. Uh-huh. She stays up night thinking of these. We'll pick it up right there with your first bumper stumper in minutes right here, Monday Night Trivia on WGN Radio.

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1: All right, WGN Radio, I'm Raleigh James. Who is it? 888-876-5593, 888-88-RALEIGH. That is a flip side, 1968 on Atlantic. Yeah. So, who is that? 888-876-5593. And yes, you know, it's not an obscure name. All right, so now with that in mind, we have, in addition to our first bumper stumper and our question, people living in rural areas are 100 times more likely to die from this non-medical cause. What is it? All right, so we've got that, and with that in mind, you can have your own category. And let's see what Barry in New Hampshire, I know. Back to Beatles coming up on WGN Radio. How are you, Barry?
2: Hey, Raleigh.
1: So we're going to do Beatles, okay, and I worked on this too. All right. Yeah, what future star played uncredited on early's Beatle recording session, only to have their contribution entirely mixed out of the final track? And for extra credit, what's the song?
2: Oh, boy. So early, you saying?
1: Yeah. And they wrote it. It's a song that Lennon McCartney wrote.
2: Huh. Is there a year or you're not going
1: to? Well, it's early, is all I can tell you. It's early.
2: Okay.
1: You know, and I think it was a flip side of a 45 in the States, but I'm not 100% sure of that, so don't quote me if okay. I'm dead wrong. It could have just been an album cut in the States. But it's very famous. Famous for who contributed to it, although they didn't make it on the final mix. What they were doing, by the way, was shaking a tambourine. But the tambourine didn't make it to the song.
2: I don't know.
1: You don't know. Mick Jagger.
2: No.
1: And the song was I Wanna Be
2: We Love You.
1: The song it was Mick Jagger, so you wanna guess on the song?
2: I Wanna Be Your Man.
1: Yes, absolutely right. All right, so that's half credit. So I'll give you a little follow up question and see what you can do during a Beatles session. Mick Jagger and Keith Richard provided backing vocals on this song. What song?
2: All You Need Is Love.
1: Yeah, there you go. All right. Absolutely, alongside Eric Clapton, Marianne Faithfull, and Graham Nash, by the way. All right, so yes.
2: Actually, I saw Graham Nash last night.
1: Ah. Well, there you are. So yes, indeed. Okay, so you are, as I would expect, a winner. Hang on, don't go away. And that's where we'll pick it up right after the news. Ruth and her... Peter Greenberg, journalist trivia. I got a question. Jack and his requests, and Dave's got a guess on something or other, and another bumper stumper, all coming up on Monday Night Trivia on WGN Radio.

0: 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I'm Raleigh James. 1954 Untimely, which was High Siegel of Apollo Records, started that label. And that group actually had a female lead, Vicky something or other, but I don't remember her last name. But interestingly, she obviously wasn't featured on this particular flip side. So who was singing Battle Axe? All right, so 888-876-5593. Ruth and Gurney, welcome back to WGN Radio.
1: Hi, Raleigh. I really appreciate your making me laugh when you said that I stayed up all night for the trivia request. I have hundreds of trivia requests, but I try to avoid the replay of the Lunatic Fringe.
0: Ah.
1: So it's not often that I do it, and so therefore I do have music requests. But what I do stay up all night for is to hear your selections of music and the other people's requests. That I consider far more important than any other part, especially I won't remain bored.
0: Well,
1: because your choices for music are phenomenal, and the other person's requests.
0: Yeah.
1: So I also have

0: So I wanted the request for the one I'd like to hear the most was the song that Whitney Houston sang. I'd rather hear
1: God.
0: It from Dolly Parton.
1: All right.
0: Then I also have a request for Louis Armstrong with Hello Dolly, and also Louis Armstrong to possibly Ella Fitzgerald. So your choice.
1: All right.
0: Louis Armstrong's Ella Fitzgerald.
1: All right.
0: Now back to Peter Greenberg.
1: All right, yes. Actually, there's a very interesting fact about Peter Greenberg, which I'll share with you. It's not part of the trivia question, but as you know, with his travel coverage, he also covered aviation. And it was 1975. He was a West Coast correspondent for Newsweek, and he was approached by airline captains who warned him about Lindbergh, you know, San Diego's horrible, horrible field, which is a ticking time bomb. And they said, hey, heavy commercial jets are sharing unmonitored space with small private planes under a see and be seen visual approach. So Greenberg got in a small plane, did the approach himself, decided that, oh yeah, this is really serious, pitched the story, and Newsweek said, we'd rather wait until there's a crash. Well, 3 years later, PSA Flight 182, a Boeing 727, collided midair with a Cessna 172, exactly as the pilots had warned, and there was the deal. My producer at the time in San Diego, actually, back in 78, was a school kid. The bodies rained down on his elementary school playground, so there you have it. All right, so now, that's just a little aside. We'll ask an actual question here. Everybody knows, of course, that Newsweek hired Peter Greenberg in terms of, and not only that, television as well, to work in terms of journalism and advocacy and all that. But before he went into journalism full time, what was he doing?
0: He was attending the University of Wisconsin in Madison.
1: Well, no, that was in between. At the University of Wisconsin, he was there. In fact, he wrote for the student newspaper. That's where Newsweek hired him to cover student revolts and Watergate and Patty Hearst. But he then left journalism for quite a while. What was he doing?
0: He left journalism.
1: Oh, yeah.
0: Wow. Was he in Chicago doing something?
1: Nope.
0: Nope. Okay. Was he working as the volunteer fire department?
1: No.
0: Okay, let me think here. He's not.
1: By the way, I didn't say that it was not in some way media related. I just said it wasn't journalism.
0: Okay. It was, could be media related, not Newsweek. You stay up all night figuring out somebody's not going to be able to answer the questions you come up with. The interesting thing is I enjoy more of the question you come, and I guessed, like with the beginning of the show when you said I stayed up all night and I laughed and I have no sense of humor, and I appreciate laughing at myself. I'm going to have to go over this one, pass over, because I don't know why. I don't remember what he did before media, but obviously, before Newsweek, but obviously it was media. Are you sure he wasn't a reporter somewhere?
1: I'm positive.
0: Okay. Washington, D.C.? Was he working in Washington, D.C.?
1: No.
0: All right. Well, we're going to find out now.
1: He was head of dramatic television for both Paramount and MGM.
0: Dramatic television.
1: Yeah.
0: I don't remember him ever.
1: Yeah, I know. That's why I asked it. That's what he was, head of dramatic television.
0: I knew
1: television.
0: You would get to that.
1: Yep.
0: I knew you were looking for that one. Well, God bless you. I enjoyed this.
1: Oh, well, good.
0: You got my request. Okay, thank you.
1: All right,
0: so
1: thanks
0: much.
1: For calling.
0: Right.
1: Appreciate it. All right, so 888-876-5593-8888. Raleigh, we're going to get some guesses on my question, don't you know? And that is, people living in rural areas are 100 times more likely to die from this non-medical cause. What is it? Dave, on the north side, welcome back to WGN Radio.
2: Hey, Raleigh, how you doing tonight?
1: All right, how about yourself?
2: Pretty good. My guess was getting horse kicked.
1: No. What else you got?
2: Gotcha. That was struck by lightning.
1: Nope.

0: Gotcha. Those are my only two guesses. But I wanted to ask you, I adopted two cats today from Chicago.
1: Oh, what? Tell me about the cats. What kind of cats?
0: Yeah, they're two little five-year-old tabby boys, brothers. Okay. They're nearly identical.
1: Okay.
0: And my partner and I are thinking of coming up with a Chicago name for them, since they're kind of twins. So do you have any suggestions?
1: Oh, well, now that's are they both male?
0: Yep, we were thinking maybe Howells and Hood for the bar that used to be at the Chicago Tribune Tower.
1: That's interesting. Okay. Well, of course, you know, I'm immediately thinking of all the disc jockeys of days gone by. So there's so many many places to go with this. So I need to.
0: Oh, I love that.
1: Yeah, yeah. There's a ton of them. Obviously, we're not going to name them Chicken Man. neither of them. So that's out. And see if this is a female cat, I'd say, oh, we've got Rose Bimler, but you probably wouldn't remember who that was. Anyway, I want to think about this.
0: Yeah, well, maybe some of your listeners would like to weigh
1: yes.
0: in with some names.
1: In fact,
0: that would be great.
1: If you think about it, call me tomorrow night earlier. Let's make it a topic and get some suggestions.
0: I love it. I'll do that. Thanks.
1: All right. Thanks. Appreciate it. All right. So two tabbies. Yeah. Decidedly Chicago names. Right. So, like I say, when it comes to radio, Chicken Man is out. The Tooth Fairy is out, too, by the way. And several other things that started in Chicago. But we'll think of other things, no doubt. All right. Let's see. We've got Jack in St. Charles. I believe he's got some requests. All right. So very good. So, all right, Jack, welcome back to WGN Radio. What is it you want to hear?
2: How about The Pink Floor by Chris Barber?
1: Okay.
2: And Bobble Fragment from Deeds, Kirby Stone 4.
1: Oh, yes, absolutely. Okay, Kirby Stone 4. I got them both. All right.
2: That's good.
1: Okay, thanks, Jack. Appreciate it.
2: Talk to you later.
1: All right, so I got to write down that Jack wants them. Okay, Jack in St. Charles. All right. And that's where we'll pick it up right after this here on Monday Night Trivia on WGN Radio.

0: and radio. I'm Raleigh James. Okay, so who are they? What a fine song that is. And 1970 on Colossus. Probably would have been a bigger hit if it wasn't on Colossus, but that's a long story. Al Herrera on lead. Yeah, and Jim Holday wrote it. In fact, I got an email from him. He's got something else going on. I keep meaning to write back and have him on the air, and I promise I will do that because several of you have requested it as well. As well you should. All right, so Monday Night Trivia, and we have a question out there. People living in rural areas are 100 times more likely to die from this non-medical cause. What is it? 888-876-5593. All right, Cindy in Chicago, welcome to WGN Radio.
1: Yes, I have a couple guesses. Drug addiction, I know that's a big problem in rural areas.
0: Nope.
1: Alcoholism poisoning.
0: Nope.
1: A fatal car accident.
0: I'm going to give that to you, actually.
1: Really? Because they drive, you know, like I'm thinking of these rural people in their...
0: Well, we don't drive like maniacs, but given some of our roads and all of that, yeah, auto accidents. And, you know, it's interesting because the number one guess on this question is one that nobody guessed tonight. Usually, first thing people say is firearms, and it is not. That's low down on the list. But auto accidents, yeah, that's number one with a bullet.
1: Okay, and then, I don't know, maybe this would help you, Raleigh, with your migraines. I lost my Bubarbital, aspirin, caffeine, and couldn't find it. And then I remembered I bought Excedrin migraine, or Excedrin headache, and I took... and. Mike had to read the directions because I had the aura and couldn't see. And it said two pills every 6 hours. And I took the two pills and it went away in like 2 to 5 minutes.
0: That's great. That's great. No, my migraines are absolutely painless. They're optical migraines.
1: Yeah. That's what it was, aura, and there was no, like, leg going numb or anything like that.
0: Well, good.
1: Face, none of that.
0: Hopefully that'll work again next time. That's great news.
1: Yeah, I guess, you know, and I called the... And there's something I think I should call tomorrow about the PBS AI...
0: Okay, do it. I'll look forward to hearing from you. Okay, thanks.
1: All right,
0: don't go.
1: And then you might get a prize.
0: Yeah, don't go away. We'll add to your stash. Don't go away. All right, so eventually we will do a mailing. It's a long story, and we've been interrupted. But we will get... But you're doing it for the fun of it. You know that. The prizes are worthless. Eventually you will get a nice little certificate for each win, and it's funny, I guess. I actually got to make new ones up, make sure they're funny again. And also you get something you don't want for every win. Maybe it's a tabloid or a comic or a DVD or a CD or 45 RPM. Yeah, something. All right. So it'll be a lot of 45s. I've been cleaning out the collection again. So there you have that. So how about that? Cindy did it. She answered our first question. So we'll just have a follow-up question as far as that goes. Oh, this is obtuse. Truly obtuse. There are many things that adults can do that infants can't. But there's one thing in particular that babies can easily do that older kids and adults cannot possibly do. So many things that infants cannot do that adults can. Probably the list is endless. However, there is one notable thing that babies can easily do that older kids and adults cannot possibly do. What is it? And this comes from a syndicated newspaper columnist, and later it was disputed. But I think that pretty much you'll come up with it, I hope, and it is a good question, if I say so myself. So there's your question. Now, if that makes absolutely no sense to you, how could it? We've got more bumper stumpers coming up. Yeah, we've dispensed with three, and no guesses. Gee, what a shock. We'll have another eight before the show is over, and hopefully you will get some of those. Now, if you don't know any and you have no idea about what infants can do that adults cannot, then pick your own category, and sky is the limit on that. So 888-876-5593. Everybody knows some about something. So gear up, and after the news, we'll pick it up for hour number two on Monday Night Trivia on WGN Radio.

0: WGN Radio, I'm Raleigh James. Actually, it's a remake of a flop a year later. That's right, Silver Caboose did it originally. This is not Silver Caboose. All right, it's a flip side. 888-876-5593, 1969 on Double Shot. So who are they? 888-876-5593. 8888 Raleigh. So, well, we have here several people lining up for our question. There are many things adults can do that infants cannot, but there is one thing that babies can easily do that older kids or adults cannot possibly do. What is it? So John came in and said, I shouldn't even tell you what he said, but yes, having ever had to deal with an infant, maybe you can relate. The one thing that the infants can do, that's right, aim their projectile diarrhea. All right. Well, very glad to see that adults can't. At least I hope not. So 888-876-5593-8888 Raleigh. And let's see what Jerry. And Jerry is in Bourbonnais. All right. So usually it's Bob. But all right. Welcome back to WGN Radio, Jerry.
1: Well, it's good to talk to you, Raleigh. I'm sorry that you get the optical migraines. I get those, too.
0: Yeah, you know, they don't really bother me. When it first happened, And that's like 40 years ago.
1: I lost you.
0: Really? I'm here. Are you there? Hello. I'm here, Jerry. Don't go away. Maybe he is going away. All right, Jerry can call me back, I guess. He didn't lose me, or at least I didn't lose him. But, hey, it's not full duplex. So, all right. So now we'll make a line available for him. But when I first got them many decades ago, the first thing you think is it must be a brain tumor, right? And so if you've had ocular migraines, sort of like the first time I got vertigo, same exact thing. Fortunately, neither case was that the ultimate conclusion. All right, so let's see what Don and Beloit always got a guess for us. All right, Don, what do you think?
2: Hey, yeah, Raleigh, I called back because, there is a lot of well-known things that kids can do. I immediately thought of... You can suck your toes as an infant, you know, it's so easy.
0: Not that, and some adults can.
2: Yeah, it's possible if you're super, super limber.
0: This would not be possible.
2: Drinking, swallowing, and breathing at the same time, that's well known.
0: You know what? I'm going to give it to you, actually. Yes, swallowing and breathing at the same time. And I, by the way, I've got six people on hold wanting to guess, and I'm sure none of them came up with that. And
2: I think John deserves an honorable mention for the, yeah. The projectile diarrhea.
0: Yeah.
2: Pretty funny.
0: And it's since been discovered that babies are not precisely doing it, actually. There's a picosecond between the two that's virtually unrecognizable.
2: As they're throwing away on that. Mother's milk.
0: I don't know. Yes, breathing and swallowing at the same time. All right. Well, there it goes. Hang on. Don't go away.
2: All right.
0: Yes, indeed. So for everybody else holding on, forget about it. All right. Got to ask another question. So we can do this. All right. Let's see. Well, shall we stick with babies and adults? Probably not right about now. So we'll just move right along and say that today only 2% of Americans do it. But 200 years ago, 95% of Americans did it. Did what? All right. So Jerry called back. But yes. So Don aced our question. Now Jerry hung up. All right. Well, appreciate you trying anyway. All right. So... that means that Chuck, Andy, and Van have to call back with something completely else, right? Since Don and Beloit shouldn't have gone there, should have known he was going to come up with that. All right, or something like it. All right, so 2% of Americans do it today. 200 years ago, 95% of Americans did it. What is it? 888-876-5593. Now, if you don't know my bumper stumpers, and you have no idea about the questions I ask, that's fine. You can have your own category, and sky's the limit on that, as we prove all the time, because everybody knows something about something, and especially Lisa and Laura's efforts on 5x5. And I believe Dave on the north side is going to take that tonight. So, all right, Dave, welcome back to WGN Radio.
3: Yeah, I thought I heard myself earlier.
0: All right, yes, close. All right, so you ready?
3: I guess so.
0: What nuts are used in marzipan?
3: Who?
0: Marzipan. What nuts are used in marzipan?
3: No,
4: marzipan is.
0: You really don't? That's interesting. All right, maybe it's something that it's largely sugar. It's a confection, but there is something in there used both as nuts and also as a flour, and it's a type of a nut.
4: Pistachio?
0: Nope. All right, so it's almond. And well known. In fact, some people just call it almond candy, but that's the deal there. And it's a little different than almond paste. Marzipan contains a lot more sugar and a lot less almond. All right, so okay, yeah, that's all right. What university is in Provo, Utah?
4: I don't know that one either.
0: Brigham Young. All right. Who was known as the Louisville Lip?
4: Oh, my God. This works on church. I have no clue.
0: Well, that would be Cassius Clay, Muhammad Ali, depending on what year. All right. What Greek slave wrote fables?
4: I don't know. What's his beat up on Dave tonight?
0: No, that's Aesop Fables. That should have been easy. All right, finally, who wrote the Declaration of Independence in 18 days?
4: Not Thomas Jefferson?
0: Yes. All right, so you got one.
4: Yeah, I got one.
0: That's bragging rights. We'll talk to you next week. Yeah, thanks for calling. Appreciate it. All right, so, yeah, that's one. All right, so 888-876-5593, 8888-Raleigh. All right, so let's see what we're doing. I believe that we have Van in Chicago. All right, Van, welcome back to WGN Radio. What are we doing?
5: Well, I missed the baby sucking his toes, so I have something else. I'm wondering if I can ask the audience to answer something. Can I do that?
0: Well, I don't know what it is.
5: Well, there are two singers. This is 40 years ago now. This is way back in my time. And one was Peggy Lee. She had a television show.
0: Sure.
5: And she borrowed, quote unquote, some songs from a black female singer that was known only in the soul radio stations.
0: Well, by the way, let me tell you that's very common practice. You're probably talking about Billie Holiday, but
5: no, I'm not.
0: Okay, but there are many. There are countless.
5: I'm aware of that.
0: All right, so
5: she just didn't rearrange it. She just took it note from note.
0: Well, that's
5: now here's what
0: that's absolutely normal.
5: Yeah, it's normal, unfortunately. So the one she borrowed from, I would think, the most, because I used to listen to Peggy's program, her signature song was This Bitter Earth. And I want the audience to tell me who this black soul singer was.
0: Well, that's easy. I mean, as far as I'm concerned, and Clyde.
5: Easy for you, but maybe the audience.
0: Clyde. I'm not going to go there. Sorry about that. And the reason I'm not is because, again, the covers are so well known, and it benefited the writer and the publisher. Usually not the artist, but the artist usually didn't make money on it anyway. But I'll hold my tongue and say Clyde Otis wrote it. It was released in 1960. If someone wants to guess who it was, because it was number one on the R&B charts, but again, not the least bit unusual.
5: Oh, I know that. You can't be as old as I am and not know that.
0: Well, and absolutely acceptable at the time. And in fact, a lot of people would fault all the Pat Boone covers. But remember something. The guy who had the record label, Dot, who in fact had Pat Boone do all those covers, that was Randy Wood. And he had Randy's record shop. He's the one who sponsored all the R&B on WLAC. And he knew that it wouldn't be played in the day. So that's why he certainly got Pat Boone to cover it so they'd get daytime coverage. And no one was happier than Clyde Otis when it was covered, or when Little Richard was covered, or for that matter, Little Willie John with Fever, when that was covered, because the royalties, now if it was just a singer, usually the record label wouldn't give him any royalties, but if it was a writer or publisher, they'd get the money.
5: Well, I think Dolly Parton was very gracious when she gave credit to her song, I Will Always Love You, being sung.
0: Well,
5: you know?
0: Not gracious. She benefited
5: both of them.
0: She made a fortune. She would be the first to tell you. She made an absolute fortune on that record. That's the way of the world. So I don't think these are trivia questions.
5: I think it was rare.
0: I don't think it's rare at all. I don't think it's the least bit rare. I would disagree with that entirely.
5: Okay.
0: All right. But then, and so if anybody wants to tell us, that's fine. And you know who it is and I know who it is. But
5: Better Earth.
0: Yeah, no, absolutely. Number one record. All right. Yes, right. And later did duets, don't forget, with Brooke Benton. Okay, thanks. So, yes, 888-876-5593. Yeah, sadly, not unknown. And also, as I say, beneficial to the writer and producer. And if the writer happened to be the original recording artist, and assuming, when I say producer, I should say publisher, pardon me, assuming the publisher, in fact, fairly distributed the royalties, there's a lot of money in that. All right, so we'll get to Gary in Austin, who wants 5x5. Chuck in Rockford wants advertising. We have Shane, taking me, no doubt, to Milwaukee, who wants MASH. And, I believe Cindy's back in action on WGN Radio.

WGN Radio. I'm Raleigh James. So who is that? Yeah, interestingly, she was an Australian, 1959 on roulette. And the late Bob, our caller from Memphis, used to love that song. So who is she? 888-876-5593. So we have more 5x5, don't you know? And we're going to do that right now with Gary in Austin. So Gary, welcome back to WGN Radio. Oh, wait a minute. You got to keep on keeping on. I just realized it's time for the news. Yeah, got to stop down and do that. Then we'll be back to Gary. We got Chuck. We got Cindy. Shane, who's driving. We'll get there fairly quickly, Shane. You won't be in Milwaukee by the time we do, I promise. Well, maybe you're already there. I don't know. So we'll pick it all up next half hour on WGN Radio.

0: WGN Radio. I'm Raleigh James. All right, Chicago all the way. In fact, that group later became the Trends. Not that they had any more success with that. But 1960 on Fox, that was Bobby Ann, a flip side, don't you know? Who are they? 888-876-5593. You don't know the A side either, trust me. 8888-R-O-L-L-Y-E. All right, so let's see. We're back to, this time, Gary. And Gary is in Austin. Still with me, Gary?
1: I'm still here.
0: All right. Yes. All right. I like it.
1: And, I have a quick thought about the pre-news bumper. Maybe it's a Diana Trask.
0: Yes, absolutely right. Very good.
1: And the Bob Clue gave it away because I remember he used
0: to. Oh, yeah. Isn't that I miss him.
1: I do, too. I was just thinking about him. You know, he was about my age.
0: Yeah.
1: So. I think he was just a few months younger than me, and so. But yeah, I always enjoyed hearing his calls. And there were so many things I wanted to ask. If I could have talked to him, there were things I wanted to ask him about Memphis and stuff.
0: But, yeah.
1: Oh, when you gave that clue, it brought Diana Trask.
0: Yep.
1: To mind.
0: All right, so you're a winner. We'll say 5x5 for next time.
1: Okay.
0: All
1: great.
0: Right. Thanks. Appreciate it. Okay, bye.
1: Sure.
0: All right. So we'll have John add to Gary's stash, and eventually he gets a big package. All right. The most expensive thing I know about this for us, I can tell already, will be mailing these. We deserve it. Shane Driven, welcome back to WGN Radio. Are we in Milwaukee yet?
2: We are in Milwaukee.
0: Ah, all right. And where are we headed after that?
2: Lowell, Indiana.
0: All right. Okay. I'll take it. Weather okay tonight?
2: Oh, it's beautiful out.
0: Oh, good. All right.
2: 58 degrees, no humidity.
0: Oh, that's just perfect.
2: Yes.
0: All right, so you know everything about MASH, including probably who the one-episode wonder was. There was one of the cast was originally written to appear in just a single episode, but the reaction was so positive they wrote him in as a permanent multi-season fixture.
2: That was Klinger.
0: Yep, absolutely was. He was just going to be one episode, a cross-dressing gag, and everybody loved him. So that's absolutely right. All right, hang on, don't go away.
2: Thanks, Raleigh.
0: So good. And I'm enjoying the drive already, vicariously living through Shane. Oh, I hung up on Shane. So John needs to add to his stash, and I know that he will. So Chuck in Rockford, welcome back to WGN Radio. Chuck, there you are. Okay.
3: You burnt me out on the end with the baby thing, but I think I can remember even sucking my toe.
0: Oh, jeez.
3: 90 years ago.
0: Wow. Now your phone is not your friend tonight. I got to tell you.
3: Oh, wait a minute.
0: What?
3: What's wrong with it?
0: Oh, well, it's a little better now. For a minute there, you were all muffled.
3: Oh, okay. I was. I'm in a kind of a relaxed position here.
0: Are you? All right, we don't want to know.
3: I know that I'm talking to a black screen, but the speaker part is down at the bottom. I know that.
0: Yes.
3: Although it's really surprising how small all those speakers are. Boy, radio could have went a long ways. If it had the good speakers, because when radio first came in, you had to have headsets, the speakers were the one things that was holding radio back.
0: Well, right, and then after the headsets, of course, they came up with things that was nothing short of furniture, and so it was a long time before you had anything handheld.
3: Do you remember the cat's eye?
0: Yes.
3: On the old radios?
0: Yes.
3: Yeah. Was that, it was part of the tuning, I guess.
0: Yeah, it was a magic eye. It was a vacuum tube, and it was on vintage radios, and it would theoretically help you tune into the station more accurately by seeing the signal strength, how much it was glowing. And, it's interesting because there are so many receivers over the years that while they didn't use a vacuum tube, they had the same kind of thing where, you'd have a display where when it was solid, solid, you'd know you had tuned tuned in. But the cat's eye had a glowing green display. It was emerald green, and it was phosphor, and they have a wedge in the
3: Would that have been a grid on there that? I know there was supposed to be a grid in the middle of the...
0: Yeah, right, with a wedge that would widen or narrow depending on how strong the signal was. And when you hit the exact peak, not all the time, but usually that gap would close entirely.
3: Yeah, well, and, you know, when I was a kid, I had crystal set.
0: Yeah, what was a cathode? It was cathode ray, you know, basically. A lot like a one-dimensional cathode ray tube. And, so as far as that goes. And so that came out. It was RCA that put them on their radios. It was the 1930s.
3: Oh, yeah.
0: Yeah. And
3: I can remember. I can remember the whole family being gathered around.
0: Right. The magic eye. I'm pretty sure that there are on YouTube pictures of it. You know, it looks kind of like an iris in some ways. So I think it was an EM34. But in any event, yes, absolutely. And it was Dumont who came up with that.
3: Oh, yeah. Does he still have the, what do you call it, the...
0: the museum,
3: Hall of Fame or whatever.
0: Yeah, absolutely. I don't know that
3: Bruce Dumont.
0: Yeah, I don't know that Bruce is involved with it anymore, but the Dumont still certainly exists.
3: Yeah. Did they move that? That was in Chicago. There.
0: Yeah. Yeah. Well, as far as
3: you and I were there for Bruce. Williams.
0: Williams, absolutely, and. There's as far as I know, the Hall of Fame still is. Now they have in Iowa, they've got a big Dumont Museum, I know, and but that's not radios. That's farm equipment. But interestingly, I got fooled by that one. Oh, good, I'm going to see right. No, you're not. But as far as I know, that is still around in Chicago. But I know Bruce is not involved with it anymore.
3: Yeah. Have you ever seen what's her name? She's got a studio there in where you're at there.
0: We're talking probably the only person I know who's female on the radio and has a studio in the Phoenix area is the gal who does the computer show on the weekend. It was a brilliant idea, just brilliant. And I don't know her.
3: She just went into the Hall of Fame here a while
0: back. I wouldn't be surprised. And the Radio Hall of Fame, but it was also part of that Museum of Broadcast Communications. And I don't think it's moved, but I know Bruce has been gone a decade at least.
3: Uh huh.
0: So, but I would assume that the Radio Hall of Fame, Emerson created that actually, I think in the 80s, and Bruce then became the president and CEO, and because originally I think it was the Emerson Hall of Fame, but then it became the Museum of Broadcast Communications and all of that. But I don't know. As far as that goes, I'm pretty sure they still have the Radio Hall of Fame deal, but what can I tell you? You'd have to ask somebody else who cares about those things.
3: Yeah, I guess you got to be nominated too, and all. I'll nominate you, but
0: no, please don't. Please don't. I don't want to be remembered when I leave. That's gone. Yeah, I've made that very clear. I don't want to be remembered in any way, shape, or form. That's the deal. I assume it's still there. All right. So now we're doing advertising, are we? Are you ready?
3: Yeah.
0: Are you ready?
3: Yeah, I think I am.
0: Only from the mind of blank.
3: Oh, God.
0: And I think more than anything else, think of cameras. But they also did some office equipment. But think of cameras. That was a big campaign. They ran this campaign for about 20 years. Only from the mind of...
3: That sounds like IBM or
0: No. It's not. And like I say, they had a reputation for their engineering and unique features, and mostly, as I say, on these cameras. And they had talking cameras and
3: Kodak?
0: No. They had auto zoom, and they pioneered anti-shake and some other things as well. And they had a lot of television commercials that would show off how easy and advanced their equipment was for everyday users. And only from the mind of, you ready to give up?
3: I think I should. I probably should. I think so.
0: Only for, okay, here you go. Only from the mind of Minolta.
3: That's a foreign country.
0: No,
3: a foreign manufacturer, isn't it, Minolta?
0: You know, that's an interesting question. I never bothered to find out where it was located.
3: Yeah.
0: So I would assume that they're defunct now. I think Konica has them, and so I think they're Japanese.
3: Well, you know, I don't know if I ever mentioned it, but I was a Kearney kid, and my dad had a photo booth, and we used to go do the, you know, the fairs and things like that, and he would take the pictures, which were, it would be right on the paper, direct positive.
0: Okay.
3: Pictures. And I can remember, you know, being in a dark room where you couldn't have light on the,
0: right, of course not. Right.
3: Until after it was developed. And in fact, he had a dark room at home too. You know, and he was into the photography.
0: Right, right, exactly. And it was fascinating as far as that goes. The chemical processes. Hold on a minute. Don't go away. Stay where you are, okay. And we'll pick it up after this on WGN Radio.

0: names. Who are they? All right, a fine oldie as far as that goes. The only thing wrong with it is one a hit, of course. 1970 on Heritage. Oh, more Jerry Ross stuff. All right, so who are they? Obviously, Philadelphia. 888-876-5593-8888 Raleigh. And I want Chuck to promise me that he'll call me tomorrow night. Chuck, I want to talk more about the tintypes. So can you call me tomorrow night?
1: Yeah.
0: Okay, good. Well, we're done with this hour. Thanks. Because I do. I've never met anybody who directly used box cameras, and they're just fascinating. So we'll talk about that tomorrow night. We have another hour of Monday Night Trivia, though, and that's coming up next right here on WGN Radio.

0: WGN Radio. I'm Raleigh James. And who is that? Yeah, not so much known as a singer, though that came out in 1960 on Fernwood in Nashville. But he and a partner spent decades writing massive hits. I mean massive hits for everybody from Jerry Lee Lewis to Charlie Pride and even Elvis Presley. And number one hit for Conway Twitty. And I think he had a total of like 75 ASCAP awards or something like that. And in 1 year alone, he got 10 of them. And so who is he? 888-876-5593-8888. Raleigh. All right. So there you have it. And now I did have a question out here. These days, only 2% of Americans do it. 200 years ago, 95% of Americans did it. Did what? 888-876-5593. And Cindy from Chicago wants to guess. All right, Cindy, go for it. Or not. I sort of hear things in the background, but apparently I'm hearing myself. All right, so see you later, Cindy. Now, what are we doing? Oh, Andy in Los Angeles. Okay, welcome back to WGN Radio.
1: Thank you.
0: So last week, of course, we were talking about Mad Daddy, and I said I got another Mad Daddy question for you. What was the Mad Daddy? Yeah, what was the Mad Daddy curse?
1: The only thing I know about that, there was a song called "The Mad Daddy Curse."
0: Based upon something. What was the episode? What happened? And it was famous on New York radio.
1: It happened in New York.
0: Oh, it did. It absolutely did. And there was a lot of promotion for it, too.
1: Really?
0: Mm-hmm.
1: Mad Daddy Curse. I don't know. Other than his one night stay at WNEW, I don't know.
0: Yeah, well, it was almost as bad. You're on the right track. It was almost as bad as that for different reasons.
1: Yeah, yeah. Well, the shift change?
0: Nope. No, that sadly took his life. No.
1: Yeah, I know.
0: No, actually, the Mad Daddy curse, infamous when Neil McIntyre, his former producer, hired him and finally saved him and was going to go to WINS, and that was June 22nd, 1963. And they promoted the hell out of this debut. It was really going to be something. So here comes Mad Daddy. He's donning his full vampire cape. He fires up all his sound effects. He lays down a signature rhyming hipster patter and complete dead air and technical disaster for the entire show. The complete audio board had needed for his echo chambers and sound drops malfunctioned entirely. But he was so mortified by this that he went back to his hotel and just wept. He was convinced that in one night he had ruined his entire career, and that became known as the Mad Daddy Curse.
1: Oh, I never heard that. Did he go on the air without all those?
0: Well, no. I mean, it was a lot of dead air. There was, you know.
1: Oh, it is nothing. Nothing came out.
0: Yeah, I mean nothing. Right. I mean, ultimately, they salvaged what they could. But no, I wish somebody had a tape of that online, because it was an absolute disaster.
1: Yeah.
0: And I really felt for this guy, because I know exactly how that could happen, and I know exactly how he felt. Yeah.
1: Yeah.
0: All right.
1: So he was on Wins, and then didn't he go back to later?
0: Right. What happened was WINS, of course, went all news. And interestingly, WNEW said, great, come back. I don't know who contacted who, but it was with open arms. They just said, now, you know, you got to be an entertainer. You can't be Mad Daddy, you know, that kind of thing.
1: Right.
0: And he said, but we'd love to have you. And so that's what he did. Then there was some kind of a strike. But in any event, of course, changing the shift was just really the kickoff more than anything to a lot of depression over the years. And, you know, I think he realized at some point that he achieved everything he could achieve in Cleveland radio, that basically New York wasn't that, you know, much of a deal. And I know. Go ahead.
1: Did he leave Wins because it didn't work out?
0: No, he left Wins because they went all news.
1: When they changed news.
0: Yes.
1: Oh, okay.
0: Yes.
1: Okay.
0: Absolutely.
1: But you know, it's interesting when you, as you know, when you're raised with certain DJs and you sort of like them, you have something very strange. It's very different. Like I know how much people like Wolfman Jack and Mad Daddy. I couldn't listen to them.
0: I can understand that. Absolutely. Well,
1: which,
0: you know,
1: is kind of weird. No, everyone loves them.
0: Not really. You know, I think I've mentioned before my morning man in Globe, his late wife and he were at a diner in, of all places, Winslow, Arizona. And in this diner, they had Sirius on, and it was a Saturday night, and here comes Cousin Brucey. And she looks at him and basically, to paraphrase it, what the hell is that? And and so, and I thought to myself, I get that. You know, I never liked Cousin Brucey, or for that matter, Juicy Brucey Bradley on WBZ. You know, sure, any time you're having somebody who has developed that much of a persona, not everybody's going to love them.
1: Because you're not like transferring it, you're sort of blocking and dropping it where you are, and that's a shock to some people.
0: Well, no, absolutely, I get that. So, as far as that goes, but sure.
1: But he left Cleveland as number one, right?
0: Yes.
1: Yeah.
0: And he thought that New York was going to be the ultimate, because not only would it be the number one market, but he envisioned TV being associated with it and all that. And they kind of let him on that way, you know, that it would lead to many things.
1: I'm sure.
0: And of course, he had been a stage actor, so he was no stranger to the lights and the big time. And so it just, you know, like anything else, when you reach that pinnacle, after that it becomes really depressing. It does, because you know you have this goal, you're going to get there, and now you're there. Then what?
1: The shifts change. Drive time is better than nighttime. So.
0: Yeah, well, of course. Now, actually,
1: so it was ego. Is that what?
0: I wouldn't say it was ego. I just think it was a culmination. And by the way, at that point in time, if it was a top 40 station, nighttime would have been king. You know, back in the 60s, that 7 of midnight, you know, you had all these commercials from the Revlons of the world and the Aftershaves, High Karate, and everybody else. So for top 40, that night jock owned those teens. But for MOR, obviously, your biggest thing is going to be morning drive, and your second biggest thing is going to be afternoon drive. So that was...
1: His mind probably a demotion.
0: It was late night, too. It was a demotion. There's no doubt about that.
1: Was it 8 to 10?
0: No, it was later. It was later. And
1: I thought it was just a nighttime show.
0: It was nighttime, but I don't know if that show started at 11 or 10, but it was absolutely nighttime. One overnights, but it was late night.
1: Right.
0: You know, but as I say, I don't think that that was you know, a sudden reaction by any means. He was he was for a while just really depressed. And again, I see that a lot. And, you know, it's really interesting that there's a pattern. In fact, when I was radio editor for Billboard a zillion decades ago, I did a series called What's Next, because I saw it so often that disc jockeys were the smug kids on career day in junior high. They knew just what they were going to do. And so these were the kids who, man, they got out of high school and they're in radio. And usually there wasn't any college involved, though there could be, but usually there wasn't. And the deal is that they had a goal and they would walk on broken glass to get there. You know, the bad pay, the lousy remotes, the ridiculous radio stations, and you're going to make it. Well, you see, the problem is you're going to reach that goal before you are 30 years old, if you reach it at all. You're going to be basically a kid. Now, at that point...
1: And that doesn't matter the format, pretty much.
0: No. Well, firstly, very few kids wanted to be an MOR jock. It wouldn't matter. Most of the MOR jocks, well, that's a whole different ballgame. But no, from the mid-50s on, these guys had their sights on the big top 40 stations. And they'd reach it. They'd reach it well before they were 30 if they reached it at all. And then for a year, that was great. All the accolades and all the, you know, events and all the school things and everything. They're the big deal in town. Well, about a year or so later, it would hit them. And hit them hard, that there was no more goal. There was nothing they were reaching for. They had done it. Now, at that point, you kind of have to take a step back and make some hard decisions, and some of them never could. You know, it's easy to decide you're going to start drinking or what have you, but assuming that you're not going from the bottle to the bottom, basically you have to decide if you want to remain in radio, and if you want to remain on the air, there's a couple things that you have to do. And I've told people this along the way, and far too few of them listened. The first thing is you have to have a fallback position, especially if you want to stay in the same market. For Gary Owens, for instance, he was a cartoonist. A lot of people didn't realize that. Some people might open an ad agency or whatever. They might have a wife who's got a business, something where there's going to be income if you're between jobs. You know, you've got to have something like that. Now, on the other hand, if you're willing to move, then just be prepared to do that every few years. And you may be doing that. Yeah. And that's the way it is. You're also going to hit a point at some point where you're going to age out of it entirely. Now, for guys who were interested in management, that was easier. Get a little sales experience and you know, go into management. But very few of them did because they didn't want to. You know, the most famous story was Gary Stevens, who had been, you know, at WMCA. He goes to Switzerland because he married a stewardess from England. And anyway, comes back in 1970. You know, this man had never been a program director. I mean, nothing. Arguably, he was the WMCA music director, although that was a committee. But he has lunch with Dave Scribner and winds up general manager of KRIZ in Phoenix in 1970. Yeah. And I remember so well, I said, Gary, what were you eating? And so, you know, I couldn't imagine. And but there are very few Cinderella stories like that. You know,
1: when you had moved around a lot.
0: Oh, I've lived in 32 American cities.
1: Yeah, I mean, did that depress you? Or you could...
0: No, I loved it. Well, see, remember, early in my career, I couldn't be on the air because I was a girl. They would not put women on the air. Well, you know, I had a choice. I could be very upset about that or want to make a big deal. Well, no. Instead, I just had a hell of a time. You know, I'd get a job. I'd be traffic director, you know, scheduling commercials, or production director, you know, things like that, off the air things. Yeah. And I didn't mind that.
1: Right.
0: But you see, I've never had traditional goals. You know, basically, I'd rather not work than work, but the Lord didn't make me Jeff Bezos. You know, I don't have that kind of money.
1: I'm glad you're working.
0: Well, aren't you kind? But no, so I never kind of related to myself by what I did. Do you know what I mean? A lot of radio people do that. You mentioned the people who have personas, the Wolfman Jacks or the Mad Daddies that. They have a whole persona that becomes them. No, I don't have a persona. I'd rather just take a nap. So, you know, but that's pretty atypical. But so it's a tough thing, and I think that Pete had been grappling with that probably as soon as he realized WNEW was failing the first time. He never really got a handle on what he would do next or where he would go next.

0: WNEWAM or you have a WORAM, a lot of the time is bought by virtue of the status and the personalities, you know, the John Gambling era, if you will, dynasty, right. And like that. And the same was true for the
1: names. They had these talk shows with husband and wife.
0: Yes.
1: At home.
0: Yes.
1: It was weird.
0: Oh, absolutely yeah. You did. In fact, there's one I've been trying to find because it's the opening. This is really changing the subject, but on a strange album called Together by Country Joe and the Fish, there's a song called Bright Suburban Mr. and Mrs. Clean Machine, and it's got an opening. Now, the only reason I know this opening is it's my mic check. When anybody says, can you do a mic check? I always say, now I can't even remember any of the words. That's terrible. So, you had an invitation to ride shotgun in a parade this morning, and I declined for you. Mm-hmm. You're a good girl. You know where the parade was? It was out there in Charity. Right. Anyway, have you ever heard that, by the way? It is a duo who did radio in New York. Well, so I tracked down Country Joe at some point, who apparently had been on the Better Living Through Chemistry plan a little too long. And I said, who did the opening? And he wrote back and said, there is no opening. And so I had to send him the damn song. And he said, I have no idea. So after the news, I'm going to play it. And if you do have an idea, let me know who you think it is, because I don't know. All right, good deal. Talk to you soon.
1: People that had a show. Yeah, did they have a program on OR?
0: I believe that they were on MCA prior to Top 40, but I don't know that.
1: Okay.
0: You know, I literally don't know
1: I'll
0: that.
1: I'll listen.
0: Okay, good. Thanks. Yeah. All right. So
1: thanks for the call. Talk to you soon.
0: Okay, good. All right. So, sorry about that. I digress. We will pick it back up, but I'm going to find Bright Suburban Mr. and Mrs. Clean Machine because I do wonder about that. So we will do lyrics from 1977 with Dave. We'll do charts 1967 with Mark. Kung Fu TV trivia with Scott and Valpo. Charts 1958 with Ralph in Rockford. And I am going to disconnect Andy's line to say there is one line available for you on WGN Radio.

WGN Radio. I'm Raleigh James, 1961 on Big Top. Who is she? All right. So now, as I was saying, maybe somebody who doesn't normally call the show will actually have an answer to this as well. But it's one of those things that has stumped me for years. And it's the opening to a Country Joe and the Fish song on the Together album. And the song is Bright Suburban, Mr. and Mrs. Clear Machine. Now, supposedly it's a New York radio duo from the 40s or 50s. I guess. It is not. It is absolutely not the Fitzgeralds, Ed and Pagin. No, a lot of people say, oh, it must be the Fitzgerald. It is not the Fitzgeralds. It could be, and I'm not sure about this, but it could be Tex and Jinx. And it's also not the Colmars. That was Dorothy Kilgallen. But I think

0: Hex and Jinx are the only candidates I have that are even remotely close, but I'm not sure. But if you know who they are, like I say, it turns out to be my mic check every time I say the same thing.
1: You had an invitation to ride shotgun in a parade tomorrow, and I declined for you.
2: You're a good girl.
1: You know where the parade was? It's out there in the Shoppers Park, and then Santa and his two little elves, Jingle and Jangle, and he's got a lot of
0: Yeah, so, all right, who are they? And if somebody knows, you'll put me out of my misery. But so far, Tex and Jinx are the forerunners in my mind, but I have absolutely no proof of that. And like I say, I finally got in touch with Joe McDonald, and he said, there is no opening, soliloquy at the opening of Bright. I said, oh, yes, there is. And he had no idea. So anyway, what do you know? 888-876-5593. So these days, only 2% of Americans do it. 200 years ago, 95% of Americans do it. Do what? So if you don't like that and you don't know my bumper stumpers, you can have your own category as we prove virtually every Monday night on Monday Night Trivia. Dave on the North Side wants 1977 lyrics, and I am here to please.
3: Hello.
0: All right. So are you ready?
3: Yeah.
0: Okay. The clothes she wears, her sexy ways, make an old man wish for younger days. She knows she's built and knows how to please, sure enough to knock a strong man to his knees. Hello, operator.
3: Yeah, I'm thinking it sounds familiar.
0: Yeah, she knows she got everything that a woman needs to get a man. How can she lose with the stuff she uses? 36, 24, 36, oh, what a winning hand. And after both of those, it goes into the title, cause she's a... And that's the biggest clue I can give you.
3: You say she's a...
0: Yeah, cause she's a... People are screaming at their radio at this point, I'm sure.
3: Yeah.
0: Give up?
3: I'm thinking.
0: Yeah, she's mighty, mighty, just letting it all hang out.
3: She's a brick house?
0: There you go. All right. Absolutely.
3: Yeah, that last verse he gave me. Yeah,
0: because
3: I was going to lose again.
0: All right. Well, there you go. Yeah, mighty, mighty, letting it all hang out. Hang on. Don't go away. There you go. You got it. Absolutely. Yeah, and you know what that is. I'm just positive you do.

0: letting it all hang out.
1: Of course she is. All right, so 888-876-5593 takes us to James on the South Side. Welcome back to WGN Radio, James.
2: How are you?
1: I can't complain. How about yourself? We're going back to World War II again, aren't we?
2: Yeah, I'm going to take some shots at your question.
1: Okay, let's have it.
2: Okay, I'm going to say horseback riding.
1: Nope.
2: Okay. Let's see. Riding by candlelight?
1: Nope.
2: Let's see. Just riding with a quill pen and paper?
1: Nope.
2: Rag paper? No. Nope. Okay. See. But they don't. They're too. Okay. Okay. Ride in a coach?
1: Nope.
2: Stage coach?
1: Nope.
2: Okay.
1: You got two more.
2: Let's see now. Okay, but only 2% do now.
1: Yeah, and 95% 200 years ago did it.
2: Yeah, let's see. Okay, I'm going to say, I'm going to say, Gudon food?
1: Nope. What else?
2: Okay. I'm going to say...
1: By the way, you're in the ballpark now. You are firmly in the ballpark.
2: Okay. I'm going to say... They went to bed. Okay, at the time when they came.
1: Nope.
2: Okay,
1: you'll have to think about this. But your fifth answer was definitely closest. You're going to come. So I'll let you think about that and move right on to World War II.
2: Okay.
1: All right, so as you know, there were a number of bizarre military projects in World War II. Of course, the Poles had Wojciech the Bear. Then with the good old U.S. military wanted to do bat bombs. So what did the Soviet Red Army do with animals? By the way, it failed miserably.
2: Oh, boy. I am tempted to say that they tried to use either elephants or bears.
1: Nope, neither.
2: Okay.
1: And you not only got to get the animal right, more to the point, you got to tell me what they did with it.
2: Oh, okay. They tried to I'm tempted to say they tried to use it in combat.
1: I wouldn't say so. I wouldn't say so particularly. I would say that this was a plan that had to do with combating German tanks.
2: Okay, I'm going to say that they used horses to plow up roadways?
1: Nope. Ready to give up?
2: I'm afraid I'm going to have to because I...
1: All right. And this comes from the category of serves them right. The Soviet Red Army trained dogs to strap explosive to their backs and run underneath enemy German tanks. Now, the problem with this was rather than blow up the tanks, the dogs ran back to the trenches when they were scared by the loud noise of the tanks. So they'd blow up all right, but not the tanks.
2: They blow up their yeah. own men.
1: Exactly. That was the anti-tank yeah. dogs of the Soviet Red Army, a true brain trust. We'll talk to you later. And by the way, as I say, think about number five, because you were so close to the right answer. I think you can do it.
2: Okay, I might call back.
1: Okay, I'll take it. Thanks. All right, so 888-876-5593 on WGN Radio.

0: 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I'm Raleigh James. Who are they? All right, they actually were on Ember, and that would have been 1956. All right, so 888-876-5593. 2% do it now. 95% of Americans did it 200 years ago. Did what? That's my question, but of course you can have your own category, as we prove so often. Ralph in Rockford, welcome back to WGN Radio.
1: Well, thank you very much for welcoming me once more time.
0: Absolutely. All right. Well, so we're going to do, you want June of 1958.
1: Yes, I'll try my best. Before I go out, I want to make a fool of myself.
0: Oh, no, you won't. You won't. And plus, we got a lot of people I want to get through. So we'll do it quickly, and you're going to win, I know. All right. Number one is Purple People Eater.
1: Oh, that was Shep Woolley.
0: Right. Number two, All I Have to Do is Dream.
1: Everly Brothers.
0: Number three, Witch Doctor.
1: Oh, that was, let's see, David Seville.
0: Yep. Number four, Secretly.
1: Oh, I wish we didn't have to meet secretly. It was Jimmy Rogers.
0: Yes. Number five, Return to Me.
1: Oh, with Tour of May, Dean Martin.
0: Yes. Number six, Looking Back.
1: Oh, that was one of my favorite artists, Nat King Cole.
0: Yeah. Number seven, Do You Want to Dance?
1: Oh, that was Freeman.
0: Yes.
1: Bobby Freeman.
0: Absolutely. Number eight, Yakety Yak.
1: Oh, that was the Coasters.
0: Number nine, Twilight Time.
1: Oh, that was another bigger hit for the Platters.
0: Yep. Number ten, Wear My Ring Around Your Neck.
1: Oh, that was Elvis.
0: All right. Well, you got them all. We'll see how far you get. Number 11, Johnny Be Good.
1: Oh, that was Chuck Berry.
0: Number 12, Jenny Lee.
1: Oh, that was, I have to think about this, I think Jan and Arnie.
0: Yes, absolutely right, Arnie Ginsburg, you're 100% right, Jan and Arnie. Number 13, Big Man.
1: Okay.
0: Was a big man yesterday, but boy, you ought to see me now.
1: Oh, that was a four press.
0: Yep, number 14, Sugar Moon.
1: Oh, Pepoon.
0: Yep, number 15, He's Got the Whole World in His Hands.
1: Wasn't that Laurie London?
0: Yep, absolutely. Chanson d'Amour.
1: Oh, that's, let's see, Chanson d'Amour, that was, I don't know, see, wasn't that Art and Dottie Tot?
0: Absolutely, Art and Dottie Tot, you betcha. Number 17, What Am I Living For, If Not For You? I like the other side better, Hang Up My Rock and Roll Shoes.
1: Yeah, okay, What Am I Living For? Oh, you mean Chuck Willis?
0: Yes, absolutely. Number 18, Zorro.
1: Oh.
0: Was on Cadence.
1: Oh, on Cadence. Oh,
0: so you know Archie Blyer's in here somewhere.
1: Yeah, I know he is, but on this one, I think I have to give up on that because I like Carlos Prado, but he... It was later on.
0: Yes, no, Zorro was the Cordettes. That's why, hence the clue of Archie Blyer, because he was married to one of them. All right.
1: Yeah, okay.
0: You did wonderfully well. Wonderfully well. Hang on, don't go away. All right, so Ralph aced it. Just absolutely aced it. All right, so let's see what we do now. I believe we probably move right back on charts, more charts, with Mark and Aurora. How's it going, Mark?
2: Oh, I'm mellow. How are you doing?
0: Well, I'm here, so that's present, as they say in Congress. Yeah, present. All right. So
2: yeah. Okay.
0: Let's see what we can do here. We want this week in 1967. We want this week in 1967.
2: Yes.
0: Number one, Ode to Billy Joe.
2: Bobby Gentry.
0: Number two, Reflections.
2: Who married Jim Stafford.
0: Yes, for a while, briefly, yes. Then she became a recluse in suburban Memphis, but it's a long story.

0: Oh, okay.
1: So number two. Reflections.
0: Oh, marmalade.
1: Yes, absolutely right. Actually, that's not right. I don't think.
0: What?
1: No, it's not. Yeah, right. It's not
0: reflections
1: right.
0: Reflections of my mind.
1: Reflections. Number two, reflections.
0: Oh, wait a minute. Wait a minute. No.
1: Think of the song. Think of a different
0: song. Creams?
1: Yes. Yes, absolutely. Diana Ross and the Creams. Yes.
0: Okay.
1: Number three.
0: But there was another song.
1: Yes, Marmalade, you're absolutely right. Yeah, and when you said it, I said, yeah, that's right. Then I said, wait a minute, wrong time.
0: Yeah.
1: All right. So, yeah. Number three, come back when you grow up, girl. You're still living in a paper doll world. Living is easy.
0: Oh, gosh. I used to know this, but I'm afraid I don't.
1: Oh, Bobby V.
0: Hello?
1: Yes.
0: You went out.
1: Yes, I did not go out. Bobby V.
0: Bobby V, okay.
1: Number four, Baby, I Love You.
0: Andy Kim?
1: No, you're think about the time. This is September, the week of
0: Mid-September. Yeah, yeah.
1: 67.
0: Yeah. You want to play it?
1: Now, do I have to? Let's see. Actually, I don't know if I do or not, because I got less than a minute left. This is terrible. I'm going to leave a lot of people hanging. It's my fault for talking too much, but let's see if I can do this.
0: Okay,
1: this might be it. Let's check. Yeah, and then you'll get it instantly, of course. It's impossible.
0: Yeah.
1: It's impossible to miss.
0: Hopefully.
2: If you want my
0: love, Aretha?
1: Yes. Yeah, hey, you're hesitant on that. Amazing. Number five, the letter. The letter.
0: The Bucktops.
1: Okay, six, All You Need Is Love.
0: Beatles.
1: Seven, You're My Everything.
0: You're My Everything. Could you play it?
1: No, I literally got like 3 seconds. We got through them quickly.
0: Oh, okay. No, then I'm going to have to pass.
1: Eight, Light My Fire. By the way, it was The Temptations.
0: The Doors.
1: Okay, nine, Apples, Peaches, Pumpkin Pie.
0: Oh, God, I used to know it.
1: Well, it seems like you don't anymore, and so that means that's it. Thanks, appreciate it. Okay, yeah, Jay and the Techniques. All right, so we'll do it again next week. Apologies to Scott, to Jeff, to James, to Cindy. And to you, too. That's it. That's a wrap. Tomorrow night, whatever's on your mind, trivial or not. Well, yeah, it's got to be trivial, but not this kind anyway. We'll pick it up there 21 hours from now. Until then, that's a wrap. I'm Raleigh James. Thank you to Adam for keeping us on the air, John for screening your calls. But above all, thank you to you for calling. That's what makes the show a pleasure to do. Talk to you tomorrow night on WGN Radio.
3: Brazen in the Grass, plus The Great Donut Getaway and Going Bananas. I'm Grant Marshall, 2020 news, real stories, real fun. Pot of Rolled, the mean green grass of home, buried in the backyard of an L.A. area elected official, a stash of cash from bribes, 62,000 smackaroos found by the feds, thiefer badness on the take, the L.A. Times reports, in a wild weed whacker of a corruption scandal, the councilman greasing his palms in exchange for greasing the skids for cannabis commerce, Puff the Magic Snaggin sentenced to 18 months, a few other fellow flunkies may follow, the grass is always greener on the other side of the sentence. Donut Dash, Nashville nuttiness. A man booted from Walmart allegedly bounced outside and boosted a Krispy Kreme delivery truck. Cops cornered the confectionery conveyance near the woods, where the driver reportedly declared he was on quest, competing in a contest because everything was free. Police say he appeared intoxicated. He's charged with stealing property worth more than 60 grand. Apparently the hole in this plan wasn't in the donuts. Fruit flies, flipping out on a banana steal. A Las Vegas man tempted by the fruit of another squeezed out of a supermarket with a cart full of stuff he didn't pay for. When a security guard stepped in to stop cruel Bummer Buster went bananas and bashed the bloke on his beak with a bunch of his Cheetah Chiquitas. The heat's now on, trying to play the name game using video to find the varmint. The Review Journal reports, yes, he has bruised bananas. And that's what's happening. I'm Grant Marshall, 2020 News.
1: 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We started right at 10. 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

0: WGN Radio. I'm Raleigh James, so here we are Monday night. The time is right for trivia. We've got three big hours and no straggler because you got them all last week. So a new question. People living in rural areas are 100 times more likely to die from this non-medical cause. What is it? All right, so there's your question. I think we'll probably get an answer quickly, but we'll see, and I've got many more to go. Got plenty of 5x5 tonight, thanks to Lisa and Laura, who sent me a new batch. They also said, ask all five. Yeah, that's right, and I will, although you only have to get four right to win. Of course, winning is an interesting concept. It'll take forever to get anything. You're doing this mostly for the fun of it. Eventually, you get a certificate and something else you don't want for each win, like a 45 or tabloid or comic book or something. All right, so 888-876-5593. There you go. We haven't heard any bumper stumpers yet, and we have 11 new ones, so you can't guess on that. Maybe you're ready to guess on my question, but when all else fails, pick your own category, and sky is the limit on that. And so waiting since before the show began was Don in Beloit. So, Don, you'll be first. Welcome to WGN Radio.
1: Hey, hey, Raleigh. How you doing?
0: Well, we're here. And yourself?
1: Yeah, I saw your I saw your website and your difficulties last week. But I was really busy working all week in Albuquerque.
0: Ah, what was going on? What was going on in Albuquerque?
1: The usual new wastewater installation.
0: Okay.
1: And I really like doing that, and a boiler inspection on top of it, and it's just 100 degrees all week. It's really tough.
0: Yeah.
1: Raleigh, I love like going around the country doing my environmental engineering. I was going to get to that in a second here, but I listen to so much radio, but really fell for that AM 840, this all country station. Sheila and Derek Underhill own this radio station, AM 840 in Albuquerque. Wow, they play really good country.
0: Well, good. Glad you. Yeah. Genuine country is what they call it, I believe. Genuine country. And I don't think it is an Albuquerque license, but it doesn't much matter. I think it's a Belen.
1: Right.
0: Yeah.
1: It's okay. Outside of town a little bit.
0: Yeah, a little. Yeah, there used to be a very well-known record promoter who lived in Belen, New Mexico, and he always used to say, I have plenty of records with the stickers on it. I can't remember his name, but I remember a city. In any event, good for them. Genuine country. What's the oddest thing you heard?
1: Oh, boy. I was going to ask you if it played Our House Is Not a Home, if it's never been loved in, that Lynn Anderson song.
0: Yeah.
1: Oh, that's a good one.
0: Okay.
1: And I got another one for you.
0: Okay.
1: Doghouse Boogie by Hawkshaw.
0: Yeah, I was going to say, absolutely. I liked him.
1: What a character.
0: Okay, writing it down. Okay.
1: I think around there, it just depends on, you just want your antennas way up in the air on those ridge lines, and you can project just about anywhere, cell phone or TV antenna or whatever have you.
0: Well, yeah, the 840 is technically a daytimer because it's on WHAS's clear channel frequency. So they're dealing with, they've got nighttime power, but it's like 30 watts. And their daytime power is only about 1,800 watts. So it's amazing that their daytime coverage is as big as it is, but it is pretty darn big as far as that goes.
1: At night.
0: Although, you know, Albuquerque itself, you shouldn't have too much of a problem. Or, you know, a little further down I-25, you should be okay. So, yes,
1: you know,
0: indeed.
1: I'm going to go back to your quiz. And the first thing that immediately came to mind was radon's very serious in rural areas. Radon gas, is it radon?
0: That's an interesting guess. It's not right, but it is an interesting guess.
1: Oh, yeah. A lot of people don't realize that it's the shower that is the poison. Like you got the well, maybe you're not getting directly exposed, but when you run that shower, the gas is given off in that hot, steamy shower, and now you're breathing radon fumes.
0: Interesting. Yeah, it's pretty invisible for most people, and it is pretty widespread in rural communities.
1: Yeah. What about rolling over your quad? You're running around crazy on your motorcycles.
0: Nope.
1: Okay. Dogs.
0: Dogs. Oh, that's interesting. No.
1: Poisonous moonshine.
0: No. No.
1: No bathtub gin
0: involved.
1: Falling off ladders?
0: No. Oh, that's good. I like that. Maybe, and a lot of people do. You just don't usually die.
1: Right. No, slips and falls is one of the biggest causes of death. Yeah.
0: Well, I know, but in rural areas, most of us are stuck on ladders more often than we'd like to be.
1: True. Okay, that was five guesses. I can't even think of a sixth one.
0: All right. Well, then we will move directly on to your question of a World War II Battle of Britain question. And, it's becoming harder and harder, but I've got one. Early on, the RAF used a rigid tactical flying formation that was a dismal failure. What was it called?
1: Oh, right. Wow. Does it have the word wing in it?
0: No.
1: It's
0: just one short word.
1: The V.
0: Well, there is a V involved, but that's not what they called it. So one short word starting with a V.
1: That word. Gosh, Riley, I don't know.
0: It was a VIC, V-I-C, a tight three-plane V-shaped formation. A VIC.
1: I love it.
0: Yes, and it was vulnerable and slow, and the Germans loved it.
1: How about rattlesnakes?
0: Oh no! Okay, I was going to say
1: rural rattlesnakes.
0: I was thinking, did the Germans use that in World War II? No, it's not our rural question either. Nope. But a nice guess.
1: I go back and forth too stupidly. Sorry,
0: well, that's quite all right. I was envisioning how they'd use the rattlesnakes. All right. Well, thanks for the call.
1: Thank you so much for taking my call. All right. Talk to you soon.
0: Good deal. Bye-bye. All right. So close by in Albuquerque. How about that? All right. Now, let's see. I believe Billy Bob is in Bourbonnais. Billy Bob, welcome back to WGN Radio.
2: Hey, 114-time caller.
0: How
2: about
0: that?
2: Tonight.
0: Well, there you go.
2: I want to take a question that's your, what do you call it? Trivia question?
0: Well, it's just a trivia question. If nobody gets it this week, it becomes next week's straggler. But it's not a straggler this week. It's a brand new question.
2: But what's this section? What's it called? The title of what I'm trying to guess now. It ain't like a bumper stumper. It's a...
0: No, it's just a question. There's no
2: time. Well, I'm going to say that the number one cause of death is lack of medical care at hospitals in the rural areas.
0: It should be right, but it's not.
2: Oh, well, that's all I got for that then, besides my quiz. Yeah. And I got a request, too, if you want to put it down for me.
0: Sure,
2: you might not have this one.
0: Well, let's try.
2: You ready?
0: Yep.
2: Okay, I want Jane Wyman. I never realized what a nice voice she had. She used to be a singer. And I can't give you anything but love, baby.
0: Okay. All right. I probably do. All right.
2: I'll be darned.
0: Yeah. All those pop standards, I've got a lot of them. Okay, so now Laura and Lisa have revamped 5x5. And
2: By golly, I hope they're easier.
0: Well, we'll see. You ready for your five?
2: Fire away.
0: How did Lee Harvey Oswald purchase his rifle?
2: Oh, boy. I'll say with green stamps.
0: Try mail order. All right.
2: Oh.
0: All right. That's all right. You're not out yet. And you're going to hear all five. Well, Laura and Lisa have asked that I give you all five, no matter what. Who was Mr. Television?
2: Oh, now we're back on the roll here. Milton Berle.
0: All right. What southern state's capital is French for red stick?
2: Baton Rouge.
0: Absolutely right. What baseball position are you playing if you're out in the corn?
2: Probably outfield.
0: Yep. What's the Big Bang?
2: Yeah, I knew that Madden, too. I used to take French classes when I was at.
0: Very good.
2: The teacher used to say, Guillaume, that's for Bill, William.
0: All right. Well, very.
2: That's right. Did she say, tais-toi, you know what that means in French?
0: I don't know a word of French. I knew Baton Rouge, but that's just because I spent a lot of time in Louisiana.
2: It meant shut your mouth.
0: Oh, very nice. Very nice. All right. So, what's the Big Bang said to have created?
2: The Big Bang Theory was the universe.
0: There you go. All right, 4 out of 5. You did it.
2: Oh, hallelujah.
0: All right, hang on. Don't go away. So that's where
2: we,
0: you too. That's where we'll pick it up. And we've got Barry who wants his Beatles. Oh, I'm prepared. And Ruth and Gurney. Peter Greenberg, journalist trivia. Uh-huh. She stays up night thinking of these. We'll pick it up right there with your first bumper stumper in minutes right here, Monday Night Trivia on WGN Radio.

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1: All right, WGN Radio, I'm Raleigh James. Who is it? 888-876-5593, 888-88-RALEIGH. That is a flip side, 1968 on Atlantic. Yeah. So who is that? 888-876-5593. And yes, you know, it's not an obscure name. All right, so now with that in mind, we have, in addition to our first bumper stumper and our question, people living in rural areas are 100 times more likely to die from this non-medical cause. What is it? All right, so we've got that, and with that in mind, you can have your own category. And let's see what Barry in New Hampshire, I know. Back to Beatles coming up on WGN Radio. How are you, Barry?
2: Hey, Raleigh.
1: So we're going to do Beatles, okay, and I worked on this too. All right. Yeah, what future star played uncredited on early's Beatle recording session, only to have their contribution entirely mixed out of the final track? And for extra credit, what's the song?
2: Oh, boy. So early, you saying?
1: Yeah. And they wrote it. It's a song that Lennon McCartney wrote.
2: Huh. Is there a year or you're not going
1: to... Well, it's early, is all I can tell you. It's early.
2: Okay.
1: You know, and I think it was a flip side of a 45 in the States, but I'm not 100% sure of that, so don't quote me if okay. I'm dead wrong. It could have just been an album cut in the States. But it's very famous. Famous for who contributed to it, although they didn't make it on the final mix. What they were doing, by the way, was shaking a tambourine. But the tambourine didn't make it to the song.
2: I don't know.
1: You don't know. Mick Jagger.
2: No.
1: And the song was I Wanna Be
2: We Love You.
1: The song, it was Mick Jagger, so you want to guess on the song?
2: I Wanna Be Your Man.
1: Yes, absolutely right. All right, so that's half credit. So I'll give you a little follow up question and see what you can do during a Beatles session. Mick Jagger and Keith Richard provided backing vocals on this song. What song?
2: All You Need Is Love.
1: Yeah, there you go. All right. Absolutely, alongside Eric Clapton, Marianne Faithfull, and Graham Nash, by the way. All right, so yes.
2: Actually, I saw Graham Nash last night.
1: Ah. Well, there you are. So yes indeed. Okay, so you are, as I would expect, a winner. Hang on, don't go away. And that's where we'll pick it up right after the news. Ruth and her... Peter Greenberg, journalist trivia. I got a question. Jack and his requests, and Dave's got a guess on something or other, and another bumper stumper, all coming up on Monday Night Trivia on WGN Radio.

0: 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I'm Raleigh James. 1954 Untimely, which was a High Siegel of Apollo Records, started that label. And that group actually had a female lead, Vicky something or other, but I don't remember her last name. But interestingly, she obviously wasn't featured on this particular flip side. So who was singing Metalax? All right, so 888-876-5593. Ruth and Gurney, welcome back to WGN Radio.
1: Hi, Raleigh. I really appreciate your making that me laugh when you said that I stayed up all night for the trivia request. I have hundreds of trivia requests, but I try to avoid the replay of the Lunatic Fringe.
0: Ah.
1: So it's not often that I do it, and so therefore I do have music requests. But what I do stay up all night for is to hear your selections of music and the other people's requests. That I consider far more important than any other part, especially I won't remain bored.
0: Well,
1: because your choices for music are phenomenal, and the other person's requests.
0: Yeah.
1: So I also have requests for songs.
0: All right, give me the song request first, then we'll talk about Peter Greenberg, which is your trivia subject.
1: Okay, 2 minutes. I wanted this request last week, but it didn't get through. And I heard so many incredible, heroic stories, our American stories, and the 911.
0: All right, what's the song?
1: Radio station. I want My Country, 'Tis of Thee, Please.
0: I don't know.
1: And I also have a request for, I heard Dolly Parton things that I'd never heard before. Never saw her movie.
0: All right, what's the song?
1: But made two top songs. So I wanted the request for the one I'd like to hear the most was the song that Whitney Houston sang. I'd rather hear it
0: from
1: Dolly Parton.
0: All right.
1: Then I also have a request for Louis Armstrong with Hello Dolly, and also Louis Armstrong to possibly Ella Fitzgerald. So your choice.
0: All right.
1: Louis Armstrong's Ella Fitzgerald.
0: All right.
1: Now back to Peter Greenberg.
0: All right, yes. Actually, there's a very interesting fact about Peter Greenberg, which I'll share with you. It's not part of the trivia question, but as you know, with his travel coverage, he also covered aviation. And it was 1975. He was a West Coast correspondent for Newsweek, and he was approached by airline captains who warned him about Lindbergh, you know, San Diego's horrible, horrible field, which is a ticking time bomb. And they said, hey, heavy commercial jets are sharing unmonitored space with small private planes under a see and be seen visual approach. So Greenberg got in a small plane, did the approach himself, decided that, oh yeah, this is really serious, pitched the story, and Newsweek said, we'd rather wait until there's a crash. Well, 3 years later, PSA Flight 182, a Boeing 727, collided midair with a Cessna 172, exactly as the pilots had warned, and there was the deal. My producer at the time in San Diego, actually, back in 78, was a school kid. The bodies rained down on his elementary school playground. So there you have it. All right, so now, that's just a little aside. We'll ask an actual question here. Everybody knows, of course, that Newsweek hired Peter Greenberg in terms of, and not only that, television as well, to work in terms of with journalism and advocacy and all that. But before he went into journalism full time, what was he doing?
1: He was attending the University of Wisconsin in Madison.
0: Well, no, that was in between. At the University of Wisconsin, he was there. In fact, he wrote for the student newspaper. That's where Newsweek hired him to cover student revolts and Watergate and Patty Hearst. But he then left journalism for quite a while. What was he doing?
1: He left journalism.
0: Oh, yeah.
1: Wow. Was he in Chicago doing something?
0: Nope.
1: Nope. Okay. Was he working as the volunteer fire department?
0: No.
1: Okay, let me think here. He's not.
0: By the way, I didn't say that it was not in some way media related. I just said it wasn't journalism.
1: Okay. It was, could be media related, not Newsweek. you stay up all night figuring out somebody's not going to be able to answer the question you come up with. The interesting thing is I enjoy more of the question you come, and I guess, like with the beginning of the show when you said I stayed up all night and I laughed and I have no sense of humor and I appreciate laughing at myself, I'm going to have to go over this one, pass over, because I don't know why. I don't remember what he did before media, but obviously, before Newsweek, but obviously it was media. Are you sure he wasn't a reporter somewhere?
0: I'm positive.
1: Okay. Washington, D.C.? Was he working in Washington, D.C.?
0: No.
1: All right, well, we're going to find out now.
0: He was head of dramatic television for both Paramount and MGM.
1: Dramatic television. Yeah. I don't remember him ever.
0: Yeah, I know. That's why I asked it. That's what he was, head of dramatic television.
1: I knew you would get to that. Yep. I knew you were looking for that one. Well, God bless you. Enjoyed this.
0: Oh, well, good.
1: You got my request. Okay, thank you.
0: All right,
1: so
0: thanks
1: much
0: for calling. Right. Appreciate it. All right, so 888-876-5593-8888. Raleigh, we're going to get some guesses on my question, don't you know? And that is, people living in rural areas are 100 times more likely to die from this non-medical cause. What is it? Dave on the north side, welcome back to WGN Radio.
2: Hey, Raleigh, how you doing tonight?
0: All right, how about yourself?
2: Pretty good, pretty good. My guess was getting horse kicked.
0: No. What else you got?
2: Gotcha. That was struck by lightning.
0: Nope.
2: Gotcha. Those are my only two guesses. But I wanted to ask you, I adopted two cats today from Chicago.
0: Oh, what? Tell me about the cats. What kind of cats?
2: Yeah, they're two little five-year-old tabby boys, brothers. Okay. They're nearly identical.
0: Okay.
2: And my partner and I are thinking of coming up with a Chicago name for them, since they're kind of twins. So do you have any suggestions?
0: Oh, well, now that's are they both male?
2: Yep, we were thinking maybe Howls and Hood for the bar that used to be at the Chicago Tribune Tower.
0: That's interesting. Okay. Well, of course, you know, I'm immediately thinking of all the disc jockeys of days gone by. So there's so many many places to go with this. So I need to think.
2: I love that.
0: Yeah. There's a ton of them, obviously. We're not going to name them Chicken Man. neither of them. So that's out. And see, if this is a female cat, I'd say, oh, we've got Rose Bimler, but you probably wouldn't remember who that was. Anyway, I want to think about this.
2: Yeah, well, maybe some of your listeners would like to weigh some names.
0: In fact,
2: that would be great.
0: If you think about it, call me tomorrow night earlier. Let's make it a topic and get some suggestions.
2: I love it. I'll do that. Thank you.
0: All right. Thanks. Appreciate it. All right. So two tabbies. Yeah. Decidedly Chicago names, right? So, like I say, when it comes to radio, Chicken Man is out. The Tooth Fairy is out, too, by the way. And several other things that started in Chicago. But we'll think of other things, no doubt. All right. Let's see. We've got Jack in St. Charles. I believe he's got some requests. All right. So very good. So, all right, Jack, welcome back to WGN Radio. What is it you want to hear?
3: How about The Poop Floor by Chris Barber?
0: Okay.
3: And Bobble Dragon from the Kirby Stone 4.
0: Oh, yes, absolutely. Okay, Kirby Stone 4. I got them both. All right.
3: That's good.
0: Okay, thanks, Jack. Appreciate it.
3: Talk to you later.
0: All right, so I got to write down that Jack wants them. Okay, Jack in St. Charles. All right. And that's where we'll pick it up right after this here on Monday Night Trivia on WGN Radio.

0: WGN Radio. I'm Raleigh James. Okay, so who are they? What a fine song that is. And 1970 on Colossus. Probably would have been a bigger hit if it wasn't on Colossus, but that's a long story. Al Herrera on lead. Yeah, and Jim Holvey wrote it. In fact, I got an email from him. He's got something else going on. I keep meaning to write back and have him on the air, and I promise I will do that because several of you have requested it as well. As well you should. All right, so Monday Night Trivia, and we have a question out there. People living in rural areas are 100 times more likely to die from this non-medical cause. What is it? 888-876-5593. All right, Cindy in Chicago, welcome to WGN Radio.
1: Yes, I have a couple guesses. Drug addiction, I know that's a big problem in rural areas. Alcoholism poisoning. A fatal car accident.
0: I'm going to give that to you, actually.
1: Really? Because they drive, you know, like I'm thinking of these rural people in their...
0: Well, we don't drive like maniacs, but given some of our roads and all of that, yeah, auto accidents. And, you know, it's interesting because the number one guess on this question is one that nobody guessed tonight. Usually, first thing people say is firearms, and it is not. That's low down on the list. But auto accidents, yeah, that's number one with a bullet.
1: Okay, and then, I don't know, maybe this would help you, Raleigh, with your migraines. I lost my Bubarbital, aspirin, caffeine, and couldn't find it. And then I remembered I bought Excedrin migraine or Excedrin headache, and Mike had to read the directions because I had the aura and couldn't see, and it said two pills every 6 hours, and I took the two pills, and it went away in like 2 to 5 minutes.
0: That's great. That's great. No, my migraines are absolutely painless. They're optical migraines.
1: Yeah. That's what it was, aura, and there was no, like, leg going numb or anything like that.
0: Well, good.
1: Face, none of that.
0: Hopefully that'll work again next time. That's great news.
1: Yeah, I guess, you know, and I called the... And there's something I think I should call tomorrow about the PBS AI.
0: Okay, do it. I'll look forward to hearing from you. Okay, thanks.
1: All right,
0: don't go.
1: And then you might get a prize.
0: Yeah, don't go away. We'll add to your stash. Don't go away. All right, so eventually we will do a mailing. It's a long story, and we've been interrupted. But you're doing it for the fun of it. You know that. The prizes are worthless. Eventually you will get a nice little certificate for each win, and it's funny, I guess. I actually got to make new ones up, make sure they're funny again. And also you get something you don't want for every win. Maybe it's a tabloid or a comic or a DVD or a CD or 45 RPM. Yeah, something. All right. So it'll be a lot of 45s. I've been cleaning out the collection again. So there you have that. So how about that? Cindy did it. She answered our first question. So we'll just have a follow-up question as far as that goes. Oh, this is obtuse. Truly obtuse. There are many things that adults can do that infants can't. But there's one thing in particular that babies can easily do that older kids and adults cannot possibly do. So many things that infants cannot do that adults can. Probably the list is endless. However, there is one notable thing that babies can easily do that older kids and adults cannot possibly do. What is it? And this comes from a syndicated newspaper columnist, and later it was disputed. But I think that pretty much you'll come up with it, I hope, and it is a good question if I say so myself. So there's your question. Now, if that makes absolutely no sense to you, how could it? We've got more bumper stumpers coming up. Yeah, we've dispensed with three, and no guesses. Gee, what a shock. We'll have another eight before the show is over, and hopefully you will get some of those. Now, if you don't know any and you have no idea about what infants can do that adults cannot, then pick your own category, and sky is the limit on that. So 888-876-5593. Everybody knows something about something. So gear up, and after the news, we'll pick it up for hour number two on Monday Night Trivia on WGN Radio.

0: 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I'm Raleigh James. Actually, it's a remake of a flop a year later. That's right. Silver Caboose did it originally. This is not Silver Caboose. All right. It's the flip side. 888-876-5593. 1969 on Double Shot. So who are they? 888-876-5593. 8888 Raleigh. So, well, we have here several people lining up for our question. There are many things adults can do that infants cannot, but there is one thing that babies can easily do that older kids or adults cannot possibly do. What is it? So John came in and said, I shouldn't even tell you what he said, but yes, having ever had to deal with an infant, maybe you can relate. The one thing that the infants can do, that's right, aim their projectile diarrhea. All right. Well, very glad to see that adults can't. At least I hope not. So 888-876-5593-8888-Raleigh. And let's see what Jerry. And Jerry is in Bourbonnais. All right. So usually it's Bob. But all right. Welcome back to WGN Radio, Jerry.
1: Well, it's good to talk to you, Raleigh. I'm sorry that you get the optical migraines. I get those, too.
0: Yeah, you know, they don't really bother me. When it first happened, and that's like 40 years ago.
1: I lost you.
0: Really? I'm here. Are you there? Hello. I'm here, Jerry. Don't go away. Maybe he is going away. All right, Jerry can call me back, I guess. He didn't lose me, or at least I didn't lose him. But, hey, it's not full duplex. So, all right. So now we'll make a line available for him. But when I first got them many decades ago, the first thing you think is it must be a brain tumor, right? And so if you've had ocular migraines, sort of like the first time I got vertigo, same exact thing. Fortunately, neither case was that the ultimate conclusion. All right, so let's see what Don and Beloit always got a guess for us. All right, Don, what do you think?
2: Hey, yeah, Riley, I called back because, there is a lot of well-known things that kids can do. I immediately thought of... You can suck your toes as an infant, you know. It's so easy.
0: Not that, and some adults can.
2: Yeah, it's possible if you're super, super limber.
0: This would not be possible.
2: Drinking, swallowing, and breathing at the same time, that's well known.
0: You know what? I'm going to give it to you, actually. Yes, swallowing and breathing at the same time. And I, by the way, I've got six people on hold wanting to guess, and I'm sure none of them came up with that. And
2: I think John deserves an honorable mention for the, yeah. The projectile diarrhea.
0: Yeah,
2: pretty funny.
0: And it's since been discovered that babies are not precisely doing it. Actually, there's a picosecond between the two that's virtually unrecognizable.
2: As they're going away on that. Mother's milk.
0: I don't know. Yes, breathing and swallowing at the same time. All right. Well, there it goes. Hang on. Don't go away.
2: All right.
0: Yes, indeed. So for everybody else holding on, forget about it. All right. Got to ask another question. So we can do this. All right. Let's see. Well, shall we stick with babies and adults? Probably not right about now. So we'll just move right along and say that today only 2% of Americans do it, but 200 years ago, 95% of Americans did it. Did what? All right. So Jerry called back, but yes. So Don aced our question. Now Jerry hung up. All right. Well, appreciate you trying anyway. All right. So. That means that Chuck, Andy, and Van have to call back with something completely else, right? Since Don and Beloit shouldn't have gone there, should have known he was going to come up with that, all right, or something like it. All right, so 2% of Americans do it today. 200 years ago, 95% of Americans did it. What is it? 888-876-5593. Now, if you don't know my bumper stumpers, and you have no idea about the questions I ask, that's fine. You can have your own category, and sky's the limit on that, as we prove all the time, because everybody knows something about something, and especially Lisa and Laura's efforts on 5x5. And I believe Dave on the north side is going to take that tonight. So, all right, Dave, welcome back to WGN Radio.
3: Yeah, I thought I heard myself earlier.
0: All right, yes, close. All right, so you ready?
3: I guess so.
0: What?

0: Nuts are used in marzipan.
1: Who?
0: Marzipan. What nuts are used in marzipan?
1: I don't know what marzipan is.
0: You really don't? That's interesting. All right. Maybe it's something that's largely sugar. It's a confection, but there is something in there used both as nuts and also as a flour. And it's a type of a nut.
1: Pistachio?
0: Nope. All right. So it's almond. And well known. In fact, some people just call it almond candy, but that's the deal there. And it's a little different than almond paste. Marzipan contains a lot more sugar and a lot less almond. All right, so okay, yeah, that's all right. What university is in Provo, Utah?
1: I don't know that one either.
0: Brigham Young. All right. Who was known as the Louisville Lip?
1: Oh, my God. This works on church. I have no clue.
0: Well, that would be Cassius Clay, Muhammad Ali, depending on what year. All right. What Greek slave wrote fables?
1: I don't know. What's this? Beat up on Dave tonight?
0: No, that's Aesop Fables. That should have been easy. All right, finally, who wrote the Declaration of Independence in 18 days?
1: Not Thomas Jefferson?
0: Yes. All right, so you got one.
1: Yeah, I got one.
0: That's bragging rights. We'll talk to you next week. Thanks for calling. Appreciate it. All right, so, yeah, that's one. All right, so 888-876-5593, 8888-RALEIGH. All right, so let's see what we're doing. I believe that we have Van in Chicago. All right, Van, welcome back to WGN Radio. What are we doing?
2: Well, I missed the baby sucking his toes, so I have something else. I'm wondering if I can ask the audience to answer something. Can I do that?
0: Well, I don't know what it is.
2: Well, there are two singers. This is 40 years ago now. This is way back in my time. And one was Peggy Lee. She had a television show.
0: Sure.
2: And she borrowed, quote unquote, some songs from a black female singer that was known only in the soul radio stations.
0: Well, by the way, let me tell you that's very common practice. You're probably talking about Billie Holiday, but
2: no, I'm not.
0: Okay, but there are many. There are countless.
2: I'm aware of that.
0: All right, so
2: she just didn't rearrange it. She just took it note from note.
0: Well, that's absolutely normal.
2: It's normal, unfortunately. So the one she borrowed from, I would think, the most, because I used to listen to Peggy's program. Her signature song was This Bitter Earth. And I want the audience to tell me who this black soul singer was.
0: Well, that's easy. I mean, as far as I'm concerned, and Clyde.
2: Easy for you, but maybe the audience.
0: Clyde. I'm not going to go there. Sorry about that. And the reason I'm not is because, again, the covers are so well known, and it benefited the writer and the publisher. Usually not the artist, but the artist usually didn't make money on it anyway. But I'll hold my tongue and say Clyde Otis wrote it. It was released in 1960. If someone wants to guess who it was, because it was number one on the R&B charts, but again, not the least bit unusual.
2: Oh, I know that.
0: You
2: can't be as old as I am and not know that.
0: Well, and absolutely acceptable at the time. And in fact, a lot of people would fault all the Pat Boone covers. But remember something. The guy who had the record label, Dot, who in fact had Pat Boone do all those covers, that was Randy Wood. And he had Randy's Record Shop. He's the one who sponsored all the R&B on WLAC. And he knew that it wouldn't be played in the day. So that's why he certainly got Pat Boone to come cover it so they'd get daytime coverage. And no one was happier than Clyde Otis when it was covered, or when Little Richard was covered, or for that matter, Little Willie John with Fever when that was covered, because the royalties, now if it was just a singer, usually the record label wouldn't give them any royalties, but if it was a writer or publisher, they'd get the money.
2: Well, I think Dolly Parton was very gracious when she gave credit to her song, I Will Always Love You, being sung.
0: Well,
2: you know?
0: Not gracious. She
2: benefited both of them.
0: She made a fortune. She would be the first to tell you. She made an absolute fortune on that record. That's the way of the world. So I don't think
2: she
0: these are trick questions.
2: Well, I think it was rare.
0: I don't think it's rare at all. I don't think it's the least bit rare. I would disagree with that entirely.
2: Okay.
0: All right. But and so if anybody wants to tell us, that's fine. And you know who it is and I know who it is. But
2: Better Earth.
0: Yeah, no, absolutely. Number one record. All right. Yes, right. And later did duets, don't forget, with Brooke Benton. Okay, thanks. So, yes, 888-876-5593. Yeah, sadly, not unknown. And also, as I say, beneficial to the writer and producer. And if the writer happened to be the original recording artist, and assuming, when I say producer, I should say publisher, pardon me, assuming the publisher, in fact, fairly distributed the royalties, there's a lot of money in that. All right, so we'll get to Gary in Austin, who wants 5x5. Chuck in Rockford wants advertising. We have Shane, taking me, no doubt, to Milwaukee, who wants MASH. And, I believe Cindy's back in action on WGN Radio.

WGN Radio. I'm Riley James. So who is that? Interestingly, she was an Australian, 1959 on Roulette. And the late Bob, our caller from Memphis, used to love that song. So who is she? 888-876-5593. So we have more 5x5, don't you know? And we're going to do that right now with Gary in Austin. So Gary, welcome back to WGN Radio. Oh, wait a minute. You got to keep on keeping on. I just realized it's time for the news. Yeah, got to stop down and do that. Then we'll be back to Gary. We got Chuck. We got Cindy. Shane, who's driving. We'll get there fairly quickly, Shane. You won't be in Milwaukee by the time we do, I promise. Well, maybe you're already there. I don't know. So we'll pick it all up next half hour on WGN Radio.

0: WGN Radio. I'm Raleigh James. All right, Chicago all the way. In fact, that group later became the Trends. Not that they had any more success with that, but 1960 on Fox. That was Bobby Ann, a flip side, don't you know? Who are they? 888-876-5593. You don't know the A side either, trust me. 8888-ROLLYE. All right, so let's see. We're back to, this time, Gary. And Gary is in Austin. Still with me, Gary?
1: I'm still here.
0: All right. Yes. All right. I like it.
1: And, I have a quick thought about the pre-news bumper. Maybe it's a Diana Trapp.
0: Yes, absolutely right. Very good.
1: And the Bob Clue gave it away because I remember he used
0: to. Oh, yeah. Isn't that I miss him.
1: I do, too. I was just thinking about him. You know, he was about my age.
0: Yeah.
1: So. I think he was just a few months younger than me, and so. But yeah, I always enjoyed hearing his calls. And there are so many things I wanted to ask. If I could have talked to him, there are things I wanted to ask him about Memphis and stuff.
0: But, yeah.
1: Oh, when you gave that clue, it brought Diana Trask.
0: Yep.
1: To mind.
0: All right, so you're a winner. We'll say 5x5 for next time.
1: Right. Okay. Great.
0: All right. Thanks. Appreciate it. Okay, bye.
1: Sure.
0: All right. So we'll have John add to Gary's stash, and eventually he gets a big package. All right. The most expensive thing I know about this for us, I can tell already, will be mailing these. We deserve it. Shane Driven, welcome back to WGN Radio. Are we in Milwaukee yet?
2: We are in Milwaukee.
0: Ah, all right. And where are we headed after that?
2: Lowell, Indiana.
0: All right. Okay. I'll take it. Weather okay tonight?
2: Oh, it's beautiful out.
0: Oh, good. All right.
2: 58 degrees, no humidity.
0: Oh, that's just perfect.
2: Yep.
0: All right, so you know everything about MASH, including probably who the one-episode wonder was. There was one of the cast was originally written to appear in just a single episode, but the reaction was so positive they wrote him in as a permanent multi-season fixture.
2: Oh, that was Klinger.
0: Yep, absolutely was. He was just going to be one episode, a cross-dressing gag, and everybody loved him. So that's absolutely right. All right, hang on, don't go away.
2: Thanks, Raleigh.
0: So good. And I'm enjoying the drive already, vicariously living through Shane. Oh, I hung up on Shane. So John needs to add to his stash, and I know that he will. So Chuck in Rockford, welcome back to WGN Radio. Chuck, there you are. Okay.
3: You burnt me out with the baby thing, but I think I can remember even sucking my toe.
0: Oh, jeez.
3: 90 years ago.
0: Wow. Now, your phone is not your friend tonight, I got to tell you.
3: Oh, wait a minute.
0: What?
3: What's wrong with it?
0: Oh, well, it's a little better now. For a minute there, you were all muffled.
3: Oh, okay. I was, I'm in a kind of a relaxed position here.
0: All right. We don't want to know.
3: I know that I'm talking to a black screen, but the speaker part is down at the bottom. I know that.
0: Yes.
3: Although it's really surprising how small all those speakers are. Boy, radio could have went a long ways. If it had the good speakers, because when radio first came in, you had to have headsets, the speakers were the one things that was holding radio back.
0: Well, right, and then after the headsets, of course, they came up with things that was nothing short of furniture, and so it was a long time before you had anything handheld.
3: Do you remember the cat's eye?
0: Yes.
3: On the old radios?
0: Yes.
3: Yeah. Was that, it was part of the tuning, I guess.
0: Yeah, it was the Magic Eye. It was a vacuum tube, and it was on vintage radios, and it would theoretically help you tune into the station more accurately by seeing the signal strength, how much it was glowing. And, it's interesting because there are so many receivers over the years that while they didn't use a vacuum tube, they had the same kind of thing, where, you'd have a display where when it was solid, solid, you'd know you had tuned in. But the Cat's Eye had a glowing green display. It was emerald green, and it was phosphor, and they have a wedge in the
3: Would that have been a grid on there that? I know there was supposed to be a grid in the middle of the...
0: Yeah, right, with a wedge that would widen or narrow depending on how strong the signal was. And when you hit the exact peak, not all the time, but usually that gap would close entirely.
3: Yeah, well, and, when I was a kid, I had crystal set.
0: Yeah, what was it? It was cathode ray, you know, basically. A lot like a one-dimensional cathode ray tube. And, so as far as that goes. And so that came out. It was RCA that put them on their radios. It was the 1930s.
3: Oh, yeah.
0: Yeah. And
3: I can remember. I can remember the whole family being gathered around.
0: Right. The Magic Eye. I'm pretty sure that there are on YouTube pictures of it. You know, it looks kind of like an iris in some ways. So I think it was an EM34. But in any event, yes, absolutely. And it was Dumont who came up with that.
3: Oh, yeah. Now, does he still have the, what do you call it, the...
0: the museum,
3: Hall of Fame or whatever.
0: Yeah, absolutely. I don't know that
3: Bruce Dumont.
0: Yeah, I don't know that Bruce is involved with it anymore, but the Dumont still certainly exists.
3: Yeah. Did they move that? That was in Chicago there.
0: Yeah. Yeah, well, as far as
3: you and I were there for Bruce Williams.
0: Williams, absolutely. As far as I know, the Hall of Fame still is. Now, they have in Iowa, they've got a big Dumont Museum, I know. But that's not radios. That's farm equipment. But interestingly, I got fooled by that one. Oh, good, I'm going to see right. No, you're not. But as far as I know, that is still around in Chicago. But I know Bruce is not involved with it anymore.
3: Yeah, have you ever seen, what's her name? She's got a studio there in, where you're at there.
0: Oh! We're talking probably, the only person I know who's female on the radio and has a studio in the Phoenix area is the gal who does the computer show on the weekend. It was a brilliant idea, just brilliant. And I don't know her.
3: She just went into the Hall of Fame here a while
0: ago. I wouldn't be surprised. And the Radio Hall of Fame, but it was also part of that Museum of Broadcast Communications. And I don't think it's moved, but I know Bruce has been gone a decade at least.
3: Uh huh.
0: So, but I would assume that the Radio Hall of Fame, Emerson created that actually, I think in the 80s, and Bruce then became the president and CEO, and because originally I think it was the Emerson Hall of Fame, but then it became the Museum of Broadcast Communications and all of that. But I don't know. As far as that goes, I'm pretty sure they still have the Radio Hall of Fame deal, but what can I tell you? You'd have to ask somebody else who cares about those things.
3: Yeah, I guess you got to be nominated too, and all. I'll nominate you, but
0: no, please don't. Please don't. I don't want to be remembered when I leave. That's gone. Yeah, I've made that very clear. I don't want to be remembered in any way, shape, or form. That's the deal. I assume it's still there. All right. So now we're doing advertising, are we? Are you ready?
3: Yeah.
0: Are you ready?
3: Yeah, I think I am.
0: Only from the mind of blank.
3: Oh, God.
0: And I think more than anything else, think of cameras. But they also did some office equipment. But think of cameras. And it was a big campaign. They ran this campaign for about 20 years. Only from the mind of...
3: That sounds like IBM or
0: No. It's not. And like I say, they had a reputation for their engineering and unique features, and mostly, as I say, on these cameras. And they had talking cameras and
3: Kodak?
0: No. They had auto zoom, and they pioneered anti-shake and some other things as well. And they had a lot of television commercials that would show off how easy and advanced their equipment was for everyday users. And only from the mind of, you ready to give up?
3: I think I think so.
0: Only for, okay, here you go. Only from the mind of Minolta.
3: That's a foreign country. I mean a foreign manufacturer, isn't it, Minolta?
0: You know, that's an interesting question. I never bothered to find out where it was located.
3: Yeah.
0: So I would assume that they're defunct now. I think Konica has them, and so I think they're Japanese.
3: Well, you know, I don't know if I ever mentioned it, but I was a Kearney kid, and my dad had a photo booth, and we used to go do the, you know, the fairs and things like that, and he would take the pictures, which were, it would be right on the paper, direct positive.
0: Okay.
3: Pictures. And I can remember, you know, being in a dark room where you couldn't have light on the,
0: right, of course not. Right.
3: Until after it was developed. And in fact, he had a dark room at home too. You know, and he was into the photography.
0: Right, exactly. And it was fascinating as far as that goes. The chemical processes. Hold on a minute. Don't go away. Stay where you are, okay. And we'll pick it up after this on WGN Radio.

0: WGN Radio. I'm Raleigh James. Who are they? All right, a fine oldie as far as that goes. Only thing wrong with it is one a hit, of course. 1970 on Heritage. Oh, more Jerry Ross stuff. All right, so who are they? Obviously, Philadelphia. 888-876-5593. 8888 Raleigh. And I want Chuck to promise me that he'll call me tomorrow night. Chuck, I want to talk more about the tintypes. So can you call me tomorrow night?
1: Yeah.
0: Okay, good. Well, we're done with this hour. Thanks. Because I do. I've never met anybody who directly used box cameras, and they're just fascinating. So we'll talk about that tomorrow night. We have another hour of Monday Night Trivia, though, and that's coming up next right here on WGN Radio.

0: WGN Radio. I'm Raleigh James. And who is that? Yeah, not so much known as a singer, though that came out in 1960 on Fernwood in Nashville. But he and a partner spent decades writing massive hits. I mean massive hits for everybody from Jerry Lee Lewis to Charlie Pride and even Elvis Presley. And number one hit for Conway Twitty. And I think he had a total of like 75 ASCAP awards or something like that. And in 1 year alone, he got 10 of them. And so who is he? 888-876-5593-8888. Raleigh. All right. So there you have it. And now I did have a question out here. These days, only 2% of Americans do it. 200 years ago, 95% of Americans did it. Did what? 888-876-5593. And Cindy from Chicago wants to guess. All right, Cindy, go for it. Or not. I sort of hear things in the background, but apparently I'm hearing myself. All right, so see you later, Cindy. Now, what are we doing? Oh, Andy in Los Angeles. Okay, welcome back to WGN Radio.
1: Thank you.
0: So last week, of course, we were talking about Mad Daddy, and I said I got another Mad Daddy question for you. What was the Mad Daddy? Yeah, what was the Mad Daddy curse?
1: The only thing I know about that, there was a song called "The Mad Daddy Curse."
0: No, based upon something. What was the episode? What happened? And it was famous on New York radio.
1: It happened in New York.
0: Oh, it did. It absolutely did. And there was a lot of promotion for it too.
1: Really?
0: Mm-hmm.
1: Mad Daddy Curse. I don't know. Other than his one night stay at WNEW, I don't know.
0: Yeah, well, it was almost as bad. You're on the right track. It was almost as bad as that for different reasons.
1: Yeah, yeah. Well, the shift change?
0: Nope. No, that sadly took his life. No.
1: Yeah, I know.
0: No, actually, the Mad Daddy curse, infamous, when Neil McIntyre, his former producer, hired him and finally saved him and was going to go to WINS, and that was June 22nd, 1963. And they promoted the hell out of this debut. It was really going to be something. So here comes Mad Daddy. He's donning his full vampire cape. He fires up all his sound effects. He lays down a signature rhyming hipster patter and complete dead air and technical disaster for the entire show. The complete audio board had needed for his echo chambers and sound drops malfunctioned entirely. But he was so mortified by this that he went back to his hotel and just wept. He was convinced that in one night he had ruined his entire career, and that became known as the Mad Daddy Curse.
1: Oh, I never heard that. Did he go on the air without all those?
0: Well, no. I mean, it was a lot of dead air. There was, you know,
1: nothing came out.
0: Yeah, I mean nothing. Right. I mean, ultimately, they salvaged what they could. But no, I wish somebody had a tape of that online, because it was an absolute disaster.
1: Yeah.
0: And I really felt for this guy, because I know exactly how that could happen, and I know exactly how he felt. Yeah.
1: Yeah.
0: All right.
1: So. He was on Wins, and then didn't he go back to WNEW?
0: Yes.
1: Later?
0: Right. What happened was WINS, of course, went all news. And interestingly, WNEW said, great, come back. I don't know who contacted who, but it was with open arms. They just said, now, you know, you got to be an entertainer. You can't be Mad Daddy, you know, that kind of thing.
1: Right.
0: And he said, but we'd love to have you. And so... that's what he did. Then there was some kind of a strike. But in any event, of course, changing the shift was just really the kickoff more than anything to a lot of depression over the years. And, you know, I think he realized at some point that he achieved everything he could achieve in Cleveland radio, that basically New York wasn't that, you know, much of a deal. And I know... Go ahead.
1: Did he leave Wins because it didn't work out?
0: No, he left Wins because they went all news.
1: When they changed news.
0: Yes.
1: Oh, okay.
0: Yes.
1: Okay.
0: Absolutely.
1: But you know, it's interesting when you're raised with certain DJs and you sort of like them, you have something very strange. It's very different. Like I know how much people like Wolfman Jack and Mad Daddy. I couldn't listen to them.
0: I can understand that. Absolutely. Well,
1: which
0: you know,
1: is kind of weird. No, everyone loves them.
0: Not really. You know, I think I've mentioned before my morning man in Globe. His late wife and he were at a diner in of all places, Winslow, Arizona. And in this diner, yeah, they had Sirius on, and it was a Saturday night. And here comes Cousin Brucey. And she looks at him and basically, to paraphrase it, what the hell is that? And I thought to myself, I get that. You know, I never liked Cousin Brucey, or for that matter, Juicy Brucey Bradley on WBZ. Any time you're having somebody who has developed that much of a persona, not everybody's going to love them. And I'm Raleigh James. If it's on your mind, it's on mine. And we've got a job tonight. We have to name two tabby cats. Details coming up on WGN Radio.

0: 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I'm Raleigh James. 3 hours to spend together. A lot to talk about. Yeah, I've actually got a list for a change. Playing your requests as well. Well, some of them anyway. And the ones I could find when I found the laptop, which is no longer missing in my hot little hands. And so that's good news. But there's a few things that weren't saved, apparently. We'll get to that. But we have a job right now. And, you don't necessarily have to come to a conclusion tonight, but you'll remember Dave called during trivia last night and mentioned that he and his partner have adopted 2 5-year-old tabbies. He sent a picture too. They're lovely. And he said, we need names. And, it wasn't until after he hung up the phone that I decided what I would do. Now, this absolutely will not be what you would do necessarily, but we're going to talk about it. But first, we're going to find out if Dave, in the last 24 hours, has found a group of names from which to choose. So, Dave, where are you on this?
1: Hey, Raleigh, good evening. Thanks for taking my call tonight.
0: Sure.
1: Right now, we were pretty inspired by Howls and Hood, you know, a bar that we used to hang out at, which is, of course, in the Chicago Tribune building. Howells and Hood, of course, the architects. But I think we're landing on Hoodie, maybe, or Sid. And Howie kind of works well with Howells. But we're really suggestible, so we're really hoping to get some suggestions from you.
0: Well, firstly, if you like Howells and Hood, go for it. Howells and Hood. There's two names. They don't have to be standard names. There's nothing wrong with that. A cat named Howells is kind of hilarious when you think about it. And Hood, why not? All right. So,
1: well, I think too, since they came from the Chicago Pound, so we want to kind of keep it Chicago. You know, they're city boys from the streets that got rescued, and thanks to Paws and all the good work that they do there, they got a safe home now.
0: So how Howells and Hood work out? This very well could be.
1: Their personalities have got to come out, so we'll see.
0: Yeah, but that's a good first start. That's what I'm voting for, given your list. All right, so after we spoke, I came up with Draper and Bloor. And you have to know about Ken Draper. He was the program director of WCFL when they turned top 40 in 1965 to compete with WLS, and he was there 3 years. And Chuck Bloor was the consultant and really, in many ways, the real creative genius. And, of course, a lot happened in that time, including the formation of Chicken Man. That probably was why Draper's out of there, because he syndicated, I think, without checking with the Chicago Federation of Labor, but that's another story. Draper did a wonderful job in so many places, but he truly was Peck's bad boy. In the 70s, he was at KFWB in Los Angeles. At the time, the general manager was Frank Oxerart, who just died a couple of years ago, but in his 90s. But in any event, Frank was a law and order kind of guy, and he found out that Ken had an interesting sideline there. He was making deals with the unionized employees to put in for overtime that they didn't get, and then he'd split the money. When it got to about $512,000, Frank prosecuted him. Now, why am I telling you this? Because I will never forget it as long as I live. I was with Frank. It must have been 1981 at this time, like 2 years later. And we're sitting there talking, and he glumly says, "You know, if I knew how hard it was to find a good program director, I never would have prosecuted him." And so that was a real testament as far as talent. And of course, Chuck Bloor probably knows no introduction, but ironically, he was the guy that took KFWB top 40 in the 50s. So those are my choices, Draper and Bloor. And of course, WCFL, I don't know if you're old enough to remember their jingles, but under Chuck Bloor, it was absolutely all Chicago all the time. And my favorite was the only station I ever knew that had a jingle for St. Swithin's Day.
1: You know what? That's perfect, Raleigh, because we're also rewatching Mad Men. And of course, Don Draper is figured prominently. So that's terrific. So thanks for those recommendations.
0: Okay. Now, let's see if we can get others here. I'm looking at the screen. And okay, Victor has a Nick update, which I want to hear. I got an email from him earlier and sent one to him. Mike and Mark have requests. All right, Brian. Oh, you know about Jinx Falkenberg. Maybe she's the one on Bright Suburbanist versus Clean Machine. And Nick in Chicago wants to talk about Celine Dion. This is not good news, Dave. I will keep the lines open, and I will keep plugging this all night. You can email if you want to. That's Raleigh@Raleigh.net, Rolleye@Rolleye.net. I want some interest here. Hopefully we can get some.
1: Thanks, Raleigh. Have a great night.
0: You too. And give a nice pat to the two unnamed at this point who have just joined your family.
1: We'll do that.
0: Okay, bye-bye. Thanks. Appreciate it. Yeah. I'd say a hug, but a lot of cats don't like to be hugged. So we're not going to go there. So just a loving pat will be enough. All right. So if you have an idea, I'm voting for Draper and Drawer, but Howls and Hood are great, too. All right. So Victor in Silver Spring, welcome back to WGN Radio. Victor. Oh, I think Victor's sleeping. I hope not. But anyway, he can call back if he likes. And if he is sleeping, I hope he makes it through the night. Yeah, nothing is more sacred than sleep, let me tell you what. All right, Mike in Elmwood Park, welcome back to WGN Radio.
2: Hi, Riley. How are you?
0: I'm here. And how about yourself?
2: Okay. I got a couple requests.
0: Of course you do. Let me get out the... out the magic paper here. All right, what is it you want to hear?
2: Honeycomb by Jimmy Rogers.
0: Okay.
2: And It Don't Matter Anymore by Buddy Holly.
0: Okay.
2: I think that's it.
0: Okay.
2: I enjoy your show. I thank you for playing my request last week. I mean, I thank you very much. I enjoy it. I enjoy your show. I really do.
0: Well, it's great to hear from you, and I will get these on this week, I promise.
2: All right.
0: Okay, thanks.
2: You have a great week, and we'll talk to you soon.
0: All right, looking forward to it. So, 888-876-5593, 8888-ROLLYE. And so we'll get to, before I do anything else, I'm deferring to the names, and hopefully Dave and his partner are going to be, whose name I didn't get, and I apologize for that, but I hope that we get some names, and Jeff has an idea. Southgate, Kentucky, welcome back to WGN Radio. What do you think?
3: Well, Raleigh, I will tell you, as a multiple-time cat person with my wife, we've had three great cats.
0: Yeah.
3: Well, one not-so-great cat that we have now and two other cats that are really great.
0: Are we talking a little attitude there?
3: Well, he's just young, and I don't know that he's out of his terrible twos yet.
0: Oh, all right.
3: But his name is Frankie. He's named after Frank Sinatra. My wife named him.
0: Good. I like that.
3: But the cat we had before, who died 2 months shy of his eighth birthday of some kind of congenital heart disease we didn't know anything about, and neither did he.
0: Yeah.
3: I named after Garth Brooks, and his name is Brooksy.
0: Okay.
3: And Brooksy was a great tabby cat. He was absolutely my boy.
0: Okay.
3: And then she had a Maine Coon named Hobbs after Calvin and Hobbs.
0: Yeah. Okay. A big boy.
3: Oh, Hobbs was a beautiful gray, gentle giant. We had first.
0: So how long did Hobbs make it?
3: Hobbs made it to 15. He had diagnosed with renal failure at like the age of 11, and he lived another 4 years with us.
0: Aww.
3: And my wife fed him yogurt with the pill crushed up inside of it to prolong his life.
0: And did he ever catch on? I mean, did he ever get a case where he was eating the yogurt and not the pill?
3: No.
0: All right.
3: No. He loved the yogurt with the pill inside.
0: All right.
3: And he also, as my wife said, would lick the brown off her bottle of Bud Light as she was drinking it. He didn't drink the beer. He just liked the outer remnants of the Bud Light. Yes.
0: All right. So we'll put Hobbs in the mix, and Brooksy and Frankie. Of course, Frankie might as well have a Johnny with it, Frankie and Johnny. But so,
3: absolutely.
0: Good choices, one and all. Thank you so much for calling.
3: You bet.
0: All right. So, great choices. So, Dave, I hope you guys are listening. Now, we have Scott in Valpo who's got an idea. So, Scott, what do you think?
4: Chicago radio-themed names for Tabby Brothers. Stephen Gary, although they might not get along later.
0: Well, I'm going to say they will at first. Yeah, Stephen Gary, that's good. I like it.
4: They're a bit crude.
0: Yeah, and if we want to keep it WGN-ish, we could have Steve and Johnny. Johnny doesn't have to be female. I mean, well, this one does, but not the cat. All right, good deal. Thank you.
4: Wait.
0: Oh, yes, yes.
4: I've got some trivia for you.
0: Uh-oh.
4: Okay, I'm going to end this call. Okay. I like Cindy's calls a lot, and she has good energy. But she always sounds so disappointed when you're on the call. Like, okay, talk to her. Okay. So I'm going to do my Cindy sign-off. And her anniversary is Thursday, so please be nice to her.
0: All right.
4: Okay.
0: Thank you for remembering. Okay.
4: Okay.
0: Later. All right, so 888-876-5593. Let's see. We'll get to Mike and Marty and Brian and Nick, and there are now two lines available for you if you would like to name a pair of tabby cats. All right, so I want to talk about the Sea Crane Company a moment, because I know if you like radio, you'd love the Sea Crane Company, and you're probably well ahead of me and already have the website bookmarked, but if for some reason you don't, I would say go to ccradio.com anytime, ccradio.com. 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This is John's bedside companion. It's the almost everything radio, and they call it that because it's got the addition of Bluetooth. That means it sounds good enough, the speaker in it is good enough that you'll use it as your Bluetooth speaker. It really is. But not only do you get great sound on this radio, but like all the things that Bob Crane has developed, you get great reception. You're not going to beat it with the radios that are made today. Great AM reception and FM reception, both. Just terrific. And it's also got emergency capabilities like the NOAA weather, the 2-meter ham band. There's a dial light, digital readout, presets, all the things you want, and bass and treble control. It runs on a power cord, or you can put batteries in it. And the neat thing about the batteries is they last. 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I think you're going to be as impressed as I am. 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

0: WGN Radio. I'm Raleigh James, and those are the Spaniels. And actually, they're the Spaniels before they were on VJ, going back to 1953 for that on Chance. Chance was a little Chicago label that had maybe 100 releases between, say, 1950 and 1954 at the latest, maybe only 1953, not a lot. But in that period of time, they had a number of interesting groups, including the Flamingos and the Moonglows, who, of course, would later go on to the kind of fame that that the Spaniels had, or even more, if you want to actually have an argument about that. So that was the deal. And that was the fifth of Jimmy P's six-pack. I have one more to play of him, and we will. All right, so we'll get to all of your calls, but we're deferring to names for two tabby cats, five-year-old tabbies, adopted right here in the Chicago area by Ken and his partner, and they'd like Chicago names. So what do you think? Ken in Chicago, welcome back to WGN Radio.
1: I've got two cute names for the kitties.
0: Okay.
1: Peanut butter and jelly.
0: Okay.
1: And I got a couple more.
0: All right. Anything you want.
1: Bonnie and Clyde.
0: Okay.
1: Romeo and Juliet. Hansel and Gretel.
0: Oh, you know, I just realized something. I am in the news. Hang on a minute. I just heard it in my headphones. Don't go away. Screwed that up royally, didn't I?

0: WGN Radio. I'm Riley James. That was the last of Jimmy P's Six Packs. The Eldorados, of course. VJ, Don't You Know, 1954. And Baby, I Need You. Yes, indeed. All right, so got more requests coming up and got Ken in Chicago coming up in a moment. But got an email from our fearless leader, Mary, General Manager Mary, including me on the list that the House did it. They passed H.R. 979. Yes, it was, by the way, it was a voice vote, so I can't tell you everybody who voted either way, but I will tell you the bill had 317 co-sponsors, so it was a no-brainer that that would pass. Now it's up to the Senate, and they've got a bill, S-315, 60 co-sponsors of that. Again, they've got the votes, that's for sure. It's a question of the scheduling. I'm hoping they'll do it in the October session before they're away for the election season, if you will. If not, the lame duck session after the election would be perfect for that, because, of course, totally bipartisan. Ted Cruz and Ed Markey are the sponsors of that, so that tells you it's bipartisan. All right, so that's good news. Halfway there. And what the bill does, if you're wondering, is it's much like many years ago when auto manufacturers didn't have FM in the cars. It drove me crazy in the 60s. And, you know, I'd have to pay more for that and all that. And then, you know, by the mid-70s, of course, it's by the latter 70s, it's everywhere. Well, now, of course, especially with the advent of electric cars and them not wanting to spend 27 more cents to make sure they isolate that signal, there are a lot of manufacturers who aren't including AM radios. And by the way, some of them to some real blowback too, like Ford. So they've been reversing that to some extent. But all that said, this bill simply, it's very simple. Auto manufacturers would have to include AM at no additional cost. So they truly would all be AM FM radios. All right. So now back to Ken in Chicago. All right, Ken.
1: With peanut butter and jelly.
0: Yes, peanut butter and jelly. And even if you don't have the butter, peanut and jelly would be good. And of course, you mentioned Bonnie and Clyde. What else you got?
1: Well, I got Hansel and Gretel and...
0: Well, now these are two male cats, so I don't know.
1: They're males.
0: They're okay. Both males.
1: Okay, yeah. I'll stick with peanut butter and jelly.
0: Yeah. Okay. All right. I'll
1: two
0: take
1: cute
0: it.
1: Names.
0: Yeah. There you are. Thanks. Appreciate it.
1: Yeah.
0: All right.
1: Bye.
0: So yes, there are two male tabbies, personalities yet to be determined, and another Ken. Ken in Wisconsin's got some names. So Ken, what do you think?
2: Hi, actually, Raleigh is Kim. Kim in Wisconsin.
0: Oh, Kim, sorry about that. We've changed your gender. Well, it's in vogue now. They're all doing it. All right, so hope the operation wasn't painful, and thanks for calling. All right, so.
2: Yeah, no, thank you. Yeah. But anyway, yeah, I thought of a couple of sets. I heard him call yesterday, and I was thinking about this. It came to me last night, so wanted to call today. So
0: yeah.
2: I was thinking, in homage to the Pope, one could be Leo,
0: okay.
2: And then he could use his, you know, non-Pope name, Bob, so it could be Leo and Bob.
0: Okay.
2: Or, if he wants to pay tribute to WGN Radio, two morning men, iconic morning men, Spike for Spike Odell, and okay. Wally for Wally Phillips.
0: Okay. All right. Yeah, Spike and Wally. There you go. I was a Bob Collins girl myself, but that's fine.
2: Well,
0: both of those
2: I
0: are...
2: Like, yeah, I like Bob, too, but I don't know, Spike and Wally.
0: Yeah, right. I agree with you.
2: Pizzazz.
0: I agree with you. You don't want to name the cat Bob. It just doesn't work. But, yeah, Spike and Wally. All right. I like it. Thank you.
2: All right. Thanks,
0: Wally.
2: Have a good night.
0: You, too.
2: Okay, bye-bye.
0: All right. So that's Kim, decidedly female. We'll try not to make that mistake again. All right. So 888-876-5593. Lynn in Romeoville has some names. What do you think, Lynn?
3: Hi. I had a couple ideas. One, if they're movie buffs, how about Siskel and Ebert?
0: Okay.
3: And then sports fans, they could be Cubs and Sox.
0: Oh, that's interesting. Okay.
3: Yeah. And then my last idea, Jordan and Pippen.
0: Okay. All right. Thank you.
3: Okay.
0: Appreciate it.
3: Bye-bye.
0: All right. So some fine suggestions there, I tell you what. All right. So we'll continue with this. You know, I haven't forgotten all our requests. We talked to Mike in Elmwood Park, so I'll say goodbye to him. But we haven't talked to Marty or Nick and Brian want to talk about something else. But we'll get there. But Donna in Oak Lawn. So welcome back to WGN Radio.
4: Hi, Raleigh. I've been thinking about the two male cats looking for a Chicago home and names. And I thought if they were sports figures, and you never know with cats, they're leaping around all over the place anyway. I thought maybe for the Blackhawks, you could call one of them Blackie or Hawk or just plain Black. Mm-hmm. And then you've got Bears. You could call the other one Bear, or you could call the other one in honor of our sweetness, Peyton, Mr. Peyton.
0: Okay.
4: Sweetness.
0: All right.
4: Sweetness. Sweetness is it, depending on the nature of the cat.
0: I don't know what male cat wants to be called Sweetness.
4: Well, you could call him Sweetie.
0: Yeah, you sure could. I don't know. You might give it a complex.
4: Well, with cats, I don't think cats you could ever give complex to. They might give the owners a complex or two.
0: Oh, yeah.
4: But it doesn't work the other way around.
0: All right. Well, we'll keep this in mind then. So there you go. Hawk, Peyton, Blackie, and, you know, they are two orange tabby cats, though, you should know. So I'm not sure about Blackie, but you never know.
4: Well, you can call him Hawk then.
0: All right. Got it.
4: Bye-bye.
0: Okay, thanks. Appreciate it. All right, so 888-876-5593, 8888-Raleigh. Lisa in Dundee, welcome back to WGN Radio.
5: Hey, Raleigh. One of the previous callers took my initial guess, which or suggestion, which was Pippin and Jordan.
0: Okay.
5: But I think because they're fans of Mad Men, and I'm a huge fan of Mad Men, I like the name Draper,
0: okay,
5: which was one of your suggestions.
0: Yeah.
5: And then the other head of the company is Sterling. So I think Sterling and Draper would be great cat names.
0: Okay, there you are. I'll take it.
5: Okay.
0: All right,
5: thanks.
0: Appreciate it. Yeah.
5: Bye.
0: Haven't seen Mad Men, but I would guess that the writers were at least reasonable radio buffs if they came up with Draper. Yeah, as in Ken. All right, which was my first suggestion, Draper and Bloor. All right, so let's see what we have. When I was at Billboard, I had two fish at the time. They're pretty big fish. And I named one Paul and one Drew because he was programming a radio station in Los Angeles at the time. And God, I remember Paul died while I was away and they were afraid to tell me. Or so, 888-876-5593-8888-Raleigh. Don and Beloit, what do you think?
6: Hey, Raleigh, I was going to shamelessly steal from the writers of Seinfeld and what George Costanza said. He always wanted to name his son, you know, someday if he had a kid, he was going to name his son Seven after famous baseball player along with Mickey Mantle. He's going to name him after Mickey Mantle. So he's going to name his kid Seven, but his friends were going to steal that, and he got mad, so he said that they should name their kid Soda. So I think Seven and Soda would be pretty funny.
0: All right.
6: And, of course, they're like, we're not naming our kid Soda, George, but he's like, why not? It's light, refreshing, and there's no aftertaste.
0: Right.
6: I think you should post them on the on your website, you know, like you do for your funny contest for, like, the worst music.
0: Well, you should have told me that before I was before the show started, so I'd write them down.
6: Well, sorry about that. You know, I'm sure if you put the word out, someone would be your
0: your scribe,
6: secretary.
0: Yeah, right, exactly. Well, I got some of them, so I don't know. This would take a lot of effort, though. I usually will choose a nap, but you never know. Thank you. Good suggestion.
6: Riley, I usually don't buy albums, but I was at my local, on Labor Day, my local Goodwill was open. I usually don't go to it, but I was in this Goodwill, and you just look at albums and you're like, wow, something catches your eye, you know. And I saw this one. It kind of reminded me of the songs my parents would play and stuff like that. It reminds me of my childhood. But there on the wall was Herb Alpert and Tijuana Brass. The
0: Whipped Cream and Other Delights.
6: My Love. What Now My Love.
0: Oh, what I was going to say, usually it's Whipped Cream and Other Delights because that sold the most.
6: That we've talked about that one, right?
0: Right. Well, sure. Those records sold a ton of copies. To adults, which was really the goal back then, because pretty much by that time, adults were no longer buying records. So to be able to sell something an adult would buy was a pretty amazing feat.
6: My parents would. I have to give my parents credit that they did, like, kind of, you just roll your eyes, but you see later that they. My dad was into that Roger Miller stuff, of course, too, and a lot of, you know, they wanted the Harry Belafonte or whatever.
0: Sure.
6: You know, but anyway. Herb Alpert, I went down the rabbit hole. I think you and I have talked about Sergio Mendez, and of course, Herb Alpert had so much to do with that guy's whole entire career, right?
0: Well, in the States. No, Sergio Mendes was a very big deal before Herb Alpert.
6: Right.
0: And, of course, the first album, actually, was Brazil 65. And it was it was also released on Tower as the Sergio Mendes Trio. And that's stateside first album. He had done plenty of things before that in Brazil, like
6: Dance. What was that band before he was called? You and I have played some songs with that.
0: From Bossa Rio?
6: Yeah.
0: Well, Bossa Rio, yes. But even before that, you know, he was doing a lot of stuff in Niterói, and Dance Moderno was obviously before any of that. But what Herb did, of course, was made him very commercially successful. Now, I would say the only album that he originated that I thought was really wonderful is the one, of course, they've never put out on CD and didn't really sell, but that was Equinox. It was just a terrific album. But all that other stuff to me, which was Mulch, you know, Fool on a Hill and all that crap.
6: Right.
0: But it sold. And so you can't fault him for that. And then, of course,
6: and good TV. He did good when he put things on TV. He made a really good show. He was good showmanship.
0: Yeah. So there you there you have it.
6: I went down the Herb Alpert and the Tijuana Brass rabbit hole, and somewhere I was on a chat room, and you're going to laugh at this, but someone said, I don't know what album that, what year they came out, maybe what now, in my love, I don't know, I'm on my computer, but anyway, someone said, you know, the two, him and Mario Andretti look exactly alike, like they're like identical twins, and
0: no.
6: I was like,
0: no.
6: Oh my God, you're right, so it's so funny that they both were popular around the same time, and they look almost exactly the same, so I thought that was just kind of funny.
0: Well, pictures maybe, but not in person. And
6: I was reading up on Mario Andretti's career because he was in so many TV commercials,
0: sure.
6: Just like Sergio Mendez's people ended up in TV commercials and stuff like that.
0: So there you go. There you have it.
6: I did not know that you had a lot of cars, but I did not know that Mario Andretti drove for Ferrari for a while. I did not know that.
0: Yes.
6: That's pretty cool. Well, anyway, I like how our conversations go around in large circles. Back to Brazil.
0: Thanks, Raleigh. Okay, thanks a lot. Appreciate it. Yeah, apart from Brazil, if you look at Herb Alpert, his early stuff was with Dory Records. In fact, I think one of his kids might have been named Dory, but that was before there was an A&M. All right, so 888-876-5593 would be 8888 Raleigh. More names, shall we? Karen in Chicago, welcome back to WGN Radio.
7: Yeah, I've got three of them.
0: Okay.
7: How about Tom and Jerry?
0: Okay.
7: Pat and Mike.
0: Okay.
7: Sam and Dave.
0: Ah, I love that. All right. Good deal.
7: Okay.
0: Well, thank you. Appreciate
7: that.
0: All right.
7: Okay.
0: So, yeah, Sam and Dave, except they're tabbies. I don't know. All right. Well, we'll pick it up right after this on WGN Radio. Okay.
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Okay.

WGN Radio. I'm Robbie James. It was Jack in St. Charles who wanted to hear the Kirby Stone Four, Baubles, Bangles, and Beads, 1958 in Colombia. Actually, talk about Brazil on Mer Deodato's first album that he did stateside. He had a cut of that was just beautiful. I thought, anyway.

And I'm Raleigh James with whatever's on your mind. More names for cats and all sorts of things coming up, including your requests on WGN Radio.

0: WGN Radio. I'm Riley Jane. Lynn Anderson, Liz's Little Girl. Yes, February of 1969 on Chart Records. Our house is not a home. Curly Putnam wrote it. All right, and that was for Don and Beloit, who wanted to hear it. So we still have to deal with the cat names. And this is it. Dave and his partner have adopted 2 5-year-old tabbies right here in Chicago, and they want names. And you've come up with some great ones. So carry on, and we'll get to all your other calls as well. But we'll get at least one more name here before moving on at the moment. But you can interrupt whatever you're whatever we're doing otherwise, and give us your suggestion. So, Jim in Chicago, what do you think?
1: Well, I got two pairs of names, one silly and one serious. For the music lovers, they could name them Jake and Elwood.
0: Okay. Well, better than Ferrante and Teicher. All right, what else you got?
1: Yeah. Easier to pronounce and spell, too.
0: Yeah.
1: For the greatest athlete Chicago's ever known, a man who played the game for the love of the game instead of fame, name one cat Walter and the other cat Peyton.
0: All right. There you go. Appreciate it. Thank you.
1: Yeah, thank you.
0: I like that. All right, so good deals. We've got plenty of suggestions, and yes, do keep them coming, but we'll change the subject momentarily here. I think Victor woke up. So, Victor, welcome back to WGN. Hope it was a nice nap.
2: Oh, no, somehow we got cut off. Oh. I don't know what happened, but oh. I'm glad to be talking to you now.
0: Yeah.
2: How about pumpkin and squash?
0: Oh, there you go. All right.
2: Those would be good names. I got a story to tell you concerning my father. He was driving up to the gatehouse. He was in the Coast Guard.
0: Yeah.
2: So he's looking in the gatehouse, and he says, "Do I see cats in there?" And the guy in the gatehouse says, yes, sir. And my father says, "Okay, I'm going to take 2 of them home for my kids, so you feed them." So the next day when my father drove up to the gatehouse, there was a big sign that said, "Feed those cats as ordered by the OOD."
0: That's it. There you are.
2: So that was one of his favorite stories. Unfortunately, the cats were in poor health to begin with.
0: No.
2: They died from some disease, I think. Now I think it was called feline leukemia.
0: Uh-huh.
2: Back then it was called infectious anemia, and it was extremely catchy, and if one cat got it, then just about every other cat in the neighborhood.
0: Oh, not good.
2: So, also, I got a call from Mike from Julie, Illinois,
0: uh-huh,
2: today, and we had a nice little chat.
0: Good.
2: There was some, we were talking about, I remember something, I guess it was in the 80s. Do you remember the waterbed craze?
0: Oh, of course. And not the 80s. That was very big in the 60s. And in fact,
2: too.
0: Because back when you first had those quote-unquote underground stations, you couldn't sell a spot to save your life. But then they kind of became progressive stations, and I used to laugh that the only sponsor you'd get was the Waterbed Emporium.
2: Oh, yes. A friend of ours, when I was married, had one of those things. My wife wanted one. I said, "No, they're more trouble than they're worth." It turned out that this friend of ours who had the waterbed, one of the cats punched the
0: whole place was underwater.
2: Had to come and pump all the water out.
0: Yeah, whole place would be underwater. Yeah, the other thing is apartment buildings routinely started not to allow them on upper floors because of the weight.
2: Yes. And also, the insurance companies
0: the water damage alone. But no, they were big for years.
2: Yeah, I never wanted one. I'm glad we never did get one because it turned out they were more trouble than they were worth.
0: Yeah, I never really liked them either, and I couldn't imagine, you know, when that craze was on, I was absolutely sleeping alone, but I couldn't imagine sleeping with somebody on that water, man. They turn, you're bouncing all over the place.
2: Exactly, and the noise with the water sloshing.
0: With the sloshing, yeah, it's just, no, I'll just pick something on my own, thank you very much, yeah.
2: But I do remember those commercials call this number right now, you'll have a waterbed before you know it. Also, there were commercials running around the same time. Get a month's TV, call this number, you'll be watching the fights tonight.
0: Madman Munts.
2: 16 in screen.
0: Yeah. Madman Munts, you betcha. So,
2: I knew a couple of TV repairmen, and they would say, for TV miseries, there's nothing like a month's TV.
0: Yeah, oh yeah. No, he was really interesting all the way around, a lot more than just STBs. And he was from Elgin, Illinois, actually. And it was interesting because he dropped out of high school, yet by the time he was 20, he had his own car dealership and all this kind of stuff. And then, of course, I think it was Kaiser Fraser, actually. So, you know, then he went to California, and that's where he really turned his attention to making television sets. And his whole deal was that not only were they going to be cheaper, but they'd be less intricate. You'd have less components. It was Munsing. Yeah. Less is more. Yeah. And, you know, 1949, they were about $100. Now, that wasn't cheap, but it was cheaper. And, but the interesting thing is less may be more, but there were more repair bills than other brands. So that was, by the end of the 50s, that was it. And
2: now, when I worked at the National Library Service for the Blind.
0: Yeah.
2: At one time, I worked in the technical section,
0: mm-hmm.
2: and I knew a couple of TV repairmen, and they would tell me stories about the runs they would go on.
0: Sure.
2: And this one guy told me, I went to so-and-so's house, and the next thing I know, the guy's pointing a 38, and he says, you better get this set fixed in half an hour. I'll do my best, sir. I'll do my best.
0: Yeah, right.
2: Like, he got the set fixed in under half an hour. The guy says, that's better. Now I want to watch my football games this afternoon.
0: Oh, yeah, the TV repairman used to be a very venerable position. Everybody had to use the guy. Of course.
2: I know. One of them told me he would come in the office Monday morning. He'd get a call from some frantic woman saying, if you don't come out and fix this TV, my husband's going to beat me up.
0: Oh, God, great. That's when you call the police. You don't go to the television about that time. Jeez.
2: Yeah.
0: So,
2: but I heard some really interesting stories. And there was one I told my father. He had an Admiral TV. And the channel selector kept breaking down.
0: Uh-huh.
2: And many years later, as an adult, my father came to visit, and I was telling him a story about this one TV repairman. He said, I went to so-and-so's house. They had an Emerald TV, and I said, did it look like the one we had? And he says, probably so. And he's yelling at the kids, you broke the TV again. I told you kids, you're not allowed to touch the TV. Same thing in our house, but I did it anyway.
0: Right.
2: That's how I got interested in DXing. So anyway, he shows up at the house, and he's yelling at the kids, and he turns to the father and he says, it's not their problem. I kept telling Abro they have a design problem, and they never fixed it. And my father finally, I guess, had enough of Admiral TVs. I know he was a captain in the Coast Guard, so he figured he'd get an Admiral, because that would be the next rank, I guess.
0: Yeah.
2: So anyway, he finally broke down and got a color TV because somebody told him that with a color set, you could see the flight of the football a lot better than you can in black and white.
0: Oh, man.
2: So, you know, he broke down. We got the color TV. And then the guy came over and put up a rooftop antenna. And I was telling him about some of the stations I got earlier in the morning. I said, you should have been here at 8 o'clock when you put up the antenna. You would have seen I've gotten the Philadelphia channels. Got a couple of channels from Scranton. Bunch of channels from the Eastern Shore down in Norfolk, Virginia. It's almost lunchtime now, and the guy didn't really believe me. I said, well, here's channel 16. Maybe it will stay together long enough and hear station identification. And sure enough, he says, wow, you are right. That I did hear the announcer say channel 16 Salisbury.
0: Yeah.
2: And I said, well, you were telling my father there was a device that was $15. And what is this device supposed to do? And the guy told me, he went to my father and said, I am so impressed with your son. I'll give you the $15 device. I don't know what it was supposed to do. Maybe somehow trap the overload from the local channels, because we were like maybe a mile away from Channel 5's transmitter, and they bled over on the Channel 2 in Baltimore. And with 7 and 9, they caused interference on 11, 12, and 13, 11 and 12.
0: Yeah.
2: So we couldn't get those channels unless 7 or 9, I forget which one, reduced their power for a few hours, whatever.
0: Oh, yeah. Admiral was interesting. You know, they made the first color television, and the first all-electronic color television. Exactly what that means, I don't even want to know. But that thing was like 1953-54, right in there, and it was $1,175, which, you know,
2: awesome.
0: Yeah, right. Right, probably like 15 grand in today's terms. I mean, it was just ridiculous. But the other thing about, and in 1950, and Admiral was Chicago, as you know, the Chicago area. In 1950, they sold over 1 million television sets. And by 55, they had sold over 5 million television sets. And so, you know, we think about RCA, we think about Zenith, we forget about Admiral. But the other thing is they had those Bakelite sets. You know, of course, they had wood cabinets too, but rather than the expensive wood, they had this Bakelite plastic in, you know, all sorts of hideous colors. And between that and what was the other one? The Philco that they claimed they claimed that was portable because it had a handle on the top. Hell, it wasn't even luggable.
2: We weighed about 2 pounds.
0: It was ridiculous, and you got the stand for it. It was pretty rickety, but I remember all that stuff.
2: And then when you hooked an outdoor antenna to it, you had to take it off because the thing was very vulnerable. If the lightning hit the antenna, it would go down the wire, and that happened to my aunt's TV. It fried her TV. She had to go and get a new one.
0: That stuff would happen. And Admiral actually was AOC International, Admiral Overseas Corporation. And every time politically when I hear AOC did this or that, I can't help but think about Admiral Overseas Corporation, which was bought by Magic Chef and eventually acquired by Whirlpool. And I think the Milwaukee Admirals, the hockey team, got their name because of that television set and their refrigerators or something like that. So, yeah, I remember Admiral.
2: That was really something. Well, yeah. I'm going to let you go.
0: Thanks for calling. Appreciate it.
2: Maybe Nick will call. He's recovering.
0: Yes. Yes.
2: And he says hello.
0: Yeah.
2: Everybody's doing okay.
0: Right. I got an email from him, and he has moved to the rehab hospital and says the food is good. That was my first question. How's the food? And he said it's really pretty good. So it's a chain of rehab hospitals in the...
2: It's not.
0: Yeah, I know. But at least hopefully he's in the lap of luxury, and I understand he stood up today, not walking yet, but they say he will be. So that's good news.
2: Yeah, and he's going to push himself.
0: Yeah.
2: He wants to get back home.
0: I don't blame him. Everybody wants to get... No one likes to stay in those places, no matter how good the food is. You betcha.
2: You know, when I had my back operation, I was in a rehab center. Every time I got up, because I wanted to walk around, sit down, Mr. Schmidt, sit down. You might fall.
0: Yeah, right. And, well, that's their big thing, of course, for insurance reasons. Everything's about fall risk. Don't fall. Yeah. Give me a break.
2: Yeah.
0: All right.
2: Well, anyway, I'll let you go, but...
0: thank you for calling.
2: I've got somebody else on here.
0: All right.
2: I really enjoyed talking
0: always
2: to you tonight.
0: Thanks. Appreciate it. All right, so 888-876-5593-8888, Raleigh. And John had informed me that I hung up on Donna. I didn't mean to hang up on Donna. It was just one of those things. I thought I had talked to her already. But anyway, she has called back, and she's got names for 2 5-year-old tabby cats. What you got? Are you with me, Donna? Oh, that big lead-in, and she didn't hang around. Well, at least I don't think so. Donna, if I've hung up on you again, call back. Oh, we're going to talk about Jinx coming up next. And is Jinx and Ed, are they at the beginning of Bright Suburban Mr. and Mrs. Clean Machine? I don't know. It's the closest I can come. We'll see what Brian in Florida has to say coming up on WGN Radio. Excellent.

lives.

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1: WGN Radio, I'm Raleigh James. So Ruth last night said, I don't know if Ella Fitzgerald never did anything with Louis Armstrong, but I want to hear it. Yeah, absolutely they did. An entire album, 1956 on Verve. Ella and Louis is what that was, and They Can't Take That Away From Me was one of the cuts on it. So hopefully Ruth caught that. So 888-876-5593. Brian is in Florida. Brian, what's up tonight?
2: Oh, a bunch of things, Raleigh. Didn't expect it was, hate to use this word again, but it's so applicable to your sterling broadcast, serendipity. The mention of the waterbeds brought to mind a piece of doggerel, courtesy of none other than the late, great Nipsey Russell. Let's see if I can get this out immaculately. After having heard it exactly once, this was on the Match Game circa 1972.
1: Okay.
2: Don't buy a waterbed for your newborn son, else the situation may turn grim, because you'll never know if he's wetting the bed or the bed is wetting him.
1: Perfect. Just perfect.
2: That's a lousy impression of Nipsey Russell.
1: That's still good. I like it, yes.
2: Well, you've got to hear my Clark Gable sometime. You'll think you're listening to Rhett Butler himself.
1: Right.
2: Aside from impressions, I pretty much only do an impression of myself, and I'm going to try to right now by pointing out something that I wish some of your other fans would highlight, and that is not just the wonderfully melodic intro theme you have, but how you quite astutely and, I think, almost flawlessly most nights wait to start talking over the music bed until you hear that exquisite saxophone solo. I think it's an alto sax. I might be wrong about that, but you time it just perfectly, and it's probably the best opening theme I've ever heard. A lot of shows have lousy opening themes. I'm thinking of Sean Hannity's show in particular. That thing's a mishmash. And that's even before he starts saying, 500 times per broadcast. But your opening is fantastic. But before the music starts, comes that terrific, I believe it's called by you radio pros, a liner. And my question is, how long ago was that recorded? Who is the male voice on it? And most important question, Raleigh James, did you coach him to add that wonderful sardonic tone that he imparts into it?
1: Yeah, it's Stephen B. Williams. He was my closest friend. He is murdered, sadly. But he did that for me, I don't know, around 1990, maybe, trying to think. It's been a while. And but I basically said a sound like Top Cat, and that was all I needed to say.
2: Wow. Well, it's fantastic. And speaking, I'm sorry to hear about his sad fate. This isn't the kind of thing anybody wants to top anybody with. But believe it or not, I've known four people, one rather well, that were murdered. So it's a particularly touching aspect when that is the way somebody's life is punctuated. But let's get to happier topics. And, you're already billboarded this, and I will get to the wonderful late Jinx Falkenberg
1: right.
2: In a second and tell you why I was reminded of her quite recently. But first, I got to take care of a little old business here. I've been tracking, as you may recall from one of our previous conversations before the WGN audience, I've been tracking the royal house in Norway there, and not only did the king, Harald, die, and then ill-advisedly the survivors decided to give the throne to the crown prince, and that squeezed me out of it, because I was hoping for some kind of a thing like on that reality TV show, Suddenly Royal. I was hoping to get my pretender application in there, but I was aced out by this this crown prince. Well, too bad for me, but maybe he's not long for this world, because it turns out the older sister of the king died just days after the king. So who knows how long the crown prince is going to last. So that's something to look forward to, or to dread, depending on your perspective. But I do want to tell you about and why I was thinking of Jinx Falkenberg, a name that should be more familiar. She was paired for many years on radio, as you know, but I doubt many of your listeners know that, what was his name?
1: Tex.
2: Tex McCrary,
1: right.
2: I believe.
1: John McCrary,
2: and,
1: right.
2: Tex. They had, for my money, the greatest opening, maybe even greater than your show's opening, because they would have this wonderful exchange. It was a talk show, morning show, and it was parodied in the wonderful Woody Allen tribute to the radio era, Radio Days. There's a team on there that is right out of, you know, it's what they call a Romana Clay or Romana Clef. That is a thinly veiled portrayal of Jinx and Tex. And the way they would open their show was, she would speak first, and she would purr, "Hello, Tex." And then he would come back for the ages with, "Hi, Jinx." And they talked about all kinds of things, and they really created quite a stir. I wish I could tell you that I had listened to her show. Well, I have listened to the two of them, but only on replay. There's all kinds of their shows archived on various websites, and I would encourage anybody interested in the history of radio, as pretty much all your listeners I would think are, I would encourage them to listen to it. But I didn't know who she was until I was watching TCM one night, about 3 years ago, and I was watching their coming attractions, and It so happens that Jinx Falkenberg did a promo for a movie starring, and it was one of the earliest roles. Wasn't his first, but it was an early role for Paul Newman, playing the character not Rocky Marciano, but rather Rocky Graciano, a different fighter and a middleweight, not a heavyweight, much less undefeated like Marciano was. But Rocky Graciano was portrayed in the film Somebody Up There Likes Me. And it's a great film, and I could take some of your airtime now to tell you about this wonderful interview I did on Channel 7 television in Chicago with Paul Newman, but that would get me off the track. Instead, I'll tell you why Jinx came to mind recently, and it has to do with somebody who died just 2 days after her mentor. I'm talking about Robin Morgan, who was also a radio personality with a fascinating distinction in New York radio history. But she turns out to have been a protege of none other than Gloria Steinem, who died only 2 days before her.
1: Mm-hmm.
2: And until 1968 or 69, when Steinem really started coming to the fore, before she founded Ms., I believe, which was in 1972. By the way, I bought the first issue of Ms., and it was an interesting magazine, and I thought she was doing important work, Steinem was. Well, anyway, she's got this protege, Robin Morgan, who was a former child actress and has this distinction in radio history. She may have been the youngest radio talk show host of all time.
1: Yeah, WOR.
2: WOR. They said she was 4 years old. According to her bio that I read and researched for this, it turns out that she was actually five, but still.
1: Well,
2: I mean,
1: and better,
2: incredible. Did you ever hear her show, the child Robin Morgan show?
1: Just transcriptions of it, yeah. But she was more famous for Juvenile Jury. She was a panelist on that.
2: Yeah, so. Good for her. And you know, it's nice to be in the right place at the right time. And if you want to have a career in radio, it's nice to start in Manhattan instead of out in the sticks like St. Louis, where I'm from. But, again, I was amazed that there was not one mention on any of the networks that I saw, and I was looking for it, of this obituary.
1: Right, because it was
2: last week. But nobody talks about her.
1: Because nobody remembers her, I'm sorry to say. But you're absolutely right. She died last week. And she was born, I guess, about 40, 41, so she would have been mid-80s.
2: Right, right. Speaking of 1941, as a closing shot, you've been terrific on these quizzes. Here's a question I wrote for what I called the Conundrum Compendium that I used to do on the old Radioactive Albuquerque show, and also up there in Washington State with Radioactive Seattle. And it has to do with two personages and their commonality, their highly unusual commonality. You'll know both personalities immediately, but what do they have in common? It's actually three things. I'm talking about Ethel Merman and Dylan. Ethel Merman and Dylan have what in common?
1: Bob Dylan?
2: Well, we're not talking Marshall Dylan on Gunsmoke here. This is a music question.
1: Right, there you go. I can't imagine. I'm trying to try to think about this. I can't imagine.
2: Well, this is my good night to the WGN audience. They will be fascinated by this.
1: Oh, wait. I know the answer. I know the answer. It's not anything they have in common as actors or actresses or singers or creators. They both had Zimmerman as their name.
2: Well, that's only one third of it, darling. It's they're both Jewish-born singers who changed their surname from Zimmerman.
1: Yeah. There you go. Yeah, they're both Zimmerman, right? She was Ethel Agnes Zimmerman, I think.
2: You bet. So. And she was married to Ernest Borgnine
1: right.
2: for 9 torturous days.
1: Yeah.
2: So
1: yeah,
2: there
1: I
2: you go.
1: That.
2: McHale's right. Navy. I managed to sneak in a plug for one of my favorite right. sitcoms, at least until the last season when they moved to Italy and ruined the show. But I don't want to ruin
1: okay,
2: any more
1: now,
2: of your show.
1: No.
2: Say good night and thank you for a lovely conversation.
1: But what I want to know before you go is on the opening of Bright Suburban Mr. and Mrs. Clean Machine, do you think it is Jinx and Tex?
2: I don't know. I'm not sure I understand the question.
1: Well, do you want to hear it again? I was talking about this last night when I was talking about Jinx. Is there's an opening on a Country Joe and the Fish record that's on the Together album called Bright Suburban Mr. and Mrs. Clean Machine. And it opens with what I think may be Jinx and Tex, but I can't figure it out. And when I asked Joe McDonald, he didn't remember there was an opening. So here is what it sounds like. You can tell me if you think it is.
3: You had an invitation to ride shotgun in a parade tomorrow, and I declined for you.
4: You're a good girl.
3: You know where the parade was? It's out there in the Shopper's Park. And then Santa and his two little elves, Jingle and Jangle. And he's got a lot of chocolate things.
1: Yeah, so what do you think?
2: Well, I think it's a strong possibility, and given the fact of his Country Joe McDonald's, you know, forget the fish, but Country Joe McDonald's drug abuse, I don't know how long he was addicted, but he took enough drugs for his appearance there at Woodstock to last a lifetime. 1, 2, 3, 4, what are we fighting for?
1: Yeah, so.
2: But I admire you for even knowing who Country Joe McDonald is. I drop his name every once in a while, and it just hits the floor. People forget him just like they do Jim.
1: Well, you can't be from California and not remember him because his mother was head of the Socialist Party. So anyway, talk to you later.
2: And she would have been back in vogue with the DSA in 2026.
1: That's probably true.
2: Hey,
1: all right, thanks.
2: Keep up the great work.
1: Okay, bye.
2: And we'll talk to you soon, I
1: appreciate
2: hope.
1: Appreciate it, yes. All right, so there you go. I think it might be. I've been wondering about this since the Together album came out. And, there's some interesting things on it, Harlem and some other things, but that Bright Suburban Mr. and Mrs. Clean Machine was one of my favorites, so maybe it was. All right, so I'm going to go with that anyway. We're going to get to Ernie, a first-time caller in Clifton, Illinois, in moments, I hope. Then again, maybe I've talked so much, we're just going to have news. But either way, hang on, Ernie, don't go away. We're going to get cat names and the rest of your calls coming up on WGN Radio. All right.

I'm sorry, I missed you. What'd you say? Oh, well, all right, thanks. Take a nap.

0: WGN Radio. I'm Raleigh James. Yep, Buddy Holly on Coral, of course, because he was doing it as a solo, not as the Crickets. 1958, it doesn't matter anymore. Paul Anka wrote that, and it was Mike in Elmwood Park who requested it. Actually, I was partial to the B-side, Rainin' in My Heart, which is a Boudlow Bryant song. But nonetheless, you say it, we play it, for the most part. Ernie is a first-time caller. He's in Clifton, Illinois. I hope he was waiting. Ernie, are you still there?
1: Yeah, Raleigh.
0: Well, thank you for calling. Welcome to WGN.
1: Thank you. Hey, if we're talking about the cat names, if we're talking about two Chicago street cats,
0: okay,
1: we couldn't name them nothing other than Al Capone.
0: Oh, that's Alan Capone. All right.
1: Right, right. Hey, real quick, Raleigh, I thank you for putting on a tremendous show with no politics behind it. And I would like to have a song requested, but I don't know who sung the song.
0: What's the song?
1: But it's a 1970s, probably country song, Put Another Log on the Fire.
0: Yes, absolutely. Shel Silverstein wrote it, and it was Tom Paul Glazer.
1: Perfect.
0: Yeah, I'll be happy to play that. Yeah, it's typical Shel Silverstein, yeah. All right, I'll be happy to do that. I'll do that this hour.
1: Thanks again, Raleigh.
0: My
1: thank
0: pleasure.
1: Thank you for the wonderful show.
0: Well, thank you, and call me again soon.
1: Bye-bye.
0: Okay, bye. Yeah, absolutely. Love new callers, so thank you, Ernie. All right, I'm sure Tom Paul Glazer and the Glazer Brothers, we can do that. And it is. It's wonderfully sardonic, Shel Silverstein. All right, Nick in Chicago, welcome to WGN Radio.
2: Yes, you woke me up.
0: Oh, well, good. I guess that's a good thing.
2: Yeah, it's been a while. I'd just like to quickly mention about the little animals. I love the little dogs, but cats, I had cats, and the last one, unfortunately, as she got older, her back claws, you know, they developed like a little fish hook type of feature in her back nails, I should say.
0: Mm.
2: And they get, and when you have like a dense weave type of carpet on the floor in the kitchen, you know, not a shag or anything, of course, but
0: sure.
2: Just, so the little nail gets caught in or something, and they don't understand to back up and try to get out.
0: Right.
2: So they keep pulling on it, and it damages their muscles or something, or tendons.
0: Well, it can get bloody, and it, by the way, it hurts the carpet, too. Berber is famous for this,
2: well,
0: by the way.
2: Well, the carpet, you know, if it's old and it's got some stains in it, that's okay, but the poor little animal, but... the best thing, it costs money to buy one of those little kits at a beauty shop, beauty store, a supply store that has a battery-operated little device that you can put different tips on it to do different things. And a little grinding disc on there, you know, like a little sandpaper disc. And just if the cat is, excuse me, it's from the air conditioner when it was on earlier, I get that. If it, just give it a quick zap. If the cat is stable enough in your arms, you know, on your lap, and squeezing the paws a little bit, and the nails will come out. And just a quick zap, you know, just to take off a little bit of that sharp backwards point, because otherwise a poor little animal, when they're older, they get caught on her. And we know how it is when we get older, you know, how things sometimes get difficult in life. An idea for the two cats, the names, since they were from a pound, how about Pound and Kilogram?
0: Oh, God.
2: You liked it, huh?
0: Pound, maybe Pound and Kilo. Okay.
2: Pound and Kilo, yeah, that's good. And regarding Celine Dion, you know who she is, the screener for a while. I wasn't too sure, but
0: he knows.
2: She was away for a while, and what she had was a condition, a medical condition called stiff person syndrome. I'm serious. That's how it is.
0: No, I'm well aware of it.
2: Yeah, Chicago Sun-Times, Monday, September 14th, which is yesterday. I'll just quickly read it. It'll take about 10 seconds. Stiff person syndrome affects one or two people in a million. It stiffens muscles and sets off spasms violent enough to break bones, triggered by loud noise, by touch, by emotional stress, which sounds like what you would have when you're performing. And it says an arena holding 30,000 people is all three at once. Singing with it, Dion told NBC in 2024, felt like being strangled. So I thought to myself, you know, That's one of the two things I never liked about becoming very popular. Number one is the lack of privacy. You know, you can't pop up anywhere that easily, you know, without people hounding you. Now, if you're a producer of a show, some of these people talk about how they go to a grocery store and, you know, people know who they are and all that. But you know, like on a radio talk show or one of those game shows where they're one of the judges. But mostly, you know, you got to be feeling uncomfortable. You know, people come around a piece of paper, want your autograph and stuff, and you never know what else might happen. And then the other thing is that is the stress of all the performing, you know, before the crowd. Now, some people, I think, by nature just love it, you know. You know, they like relish it. They enjoy that attention they're getting from a whole mass of people, especially if they're a Chicago alderman, you know. But anyhow, so and I want to ask about Bobby Wilson. Is he alive? So that's the son of Jackie Wilson.
0: Yeah, right. Absolutely, and didn't know it earlier in life, but he's the spitting image and sounds just like him.
2: Yeah. Yeah, oh yeah, everything, right down to the bow legs,
0: right.
2: Everything.
0: Right. No, I know. Absolutely. I mean, his claim is, as far as I'm concerned, validated just by hearing him and looking at him.
2: Yeah, yeah. I don't know. Maybe it's too energetic to play one of his songs. I don't know. I saw a thing about 2 years ago. I think he's on public television. And he came out right the first second. You know, that's one thing I like about the 50s and 60s black music. It's got nothing but energy, you know. And it just, boom, hits you right away. And it lasts through the whole program. So I don't know if you think it's too energetic to play that.
0: I play a lot of Jackie Wilson, so there's no reason I can't. Yeah. He's actually Bobby Brooks Wilson, because, of course, that's who he was before he knew who Daddy was.
2: Okay. Yeah, okay. Is Jackie Wilson still with us?
0: Oh, my God. No, don't you know? Jackie Wilson, this is one of the saddest stories ever.
2: Oh.
0: He was appearing on stage outside of Philadelphia in Cherry Hill, New Jersey at the Latin Casino, and he had a heart attack and stroke on stage, and sadly, he lived in a nursing home for like 5 years until he passed.
2: Oh, my God, yeah. That's one thing we all pray that if we got to go, we go fast.
0: Well, that's,
2: you know,
0: absolutely.
2: I want to go while I'm on the air with you. I just want to croak and everybody out there say, Nick won't be calling anymore. You know?
0: Well, sure. Actually, I think he lived till 1984, now that I think about it, because I think it was about, so it would have been 75, I think.
2: Yeah.
0: And it was rough. It was just horrible as far as that goes, and it was right there.
2: Yeah.
0: And at first, because he was so energetic on stage, at first people didn't realize that it wasn't an act. And I'm trying. Well, it was not good. But yeah,
2: you know,
0: he was terrific.
2: You know how this will be the last thing. You know how Red Fox, I saw him in Las Vegas. How he went? He was doing his little thing. I'm coming, Elizabeth. I'm gonna, you
0: right,
2: know,
0: of course, of course, of course.
2: And at one time, it was actually real. He was having a heart attack, and people are laughing and all that. And he collapsed down. And then they realize, heck, man, this guy's really dead. You know, man, can you believe that?
0: Why? Yeah.
2: Okay, well, that's it for today.
0: All right, thanks for calling.
2: You.
0: Appreciate it.
2: Oh, yeah, my pleasure. Yeah. Thank you for holding on.
0: Yeah, that thing at the Latin Casino, like I say, it was 1975, and it was while I think he was singing Lonely Teardrops, and he got to the part of My Heart is Crying, and at that point, he collapses. And people think it's an act. And it was Cornell Gunther of the Coasters who was backstage who noticed he's not moving, he's not breathing. So it was Gunther who resuscitated him, and he was rushed to a nearby hospital. I'm not sure ultimately Gunner did him a favor because, you know, the deal is that they stabilized his vitals, but he had already lost too much oxygen to the brain, and that put him in a coma. And in early 76, it looked like he was coming back because he actually took a few steps and all that, but he pretty quickly slipped back into a semi-comatose site, a state as far as that goes. And ultimately, deal was that he died in 1984. He was under 50. And I think it was Jack the Rapper who, you know, tip show. Jack Gibson was a R&B disc jockey. He had a tip show and all that. And he's the one who raised money for the tombstone. So yeah. And then later, of course, Van Morrison recorded Jackie Wilson Said, yeah, which was interesting, and others as well. So yeah, that was horrible. So no, he's no longer with us, and it's a damn good thing as far as that goes, because nobody, Nick's right, none of us have ever said, "Dear Lord, let me linger." You know, we all, when it's the time, we're all ready to go. All right, so 888-876-5593 is 8888 Raleigh, and Jim is in Blackwood. Hey, Jim, thanks for waiting. What's happening tonight? I think Jim went to sleep. I have this effect. I wish I could do that for myself. Yeah, last night was another night. I just didn't. Maybe an hour of sleep. Yeah, so I got to listen to my own replays. Maybe I'll fall asleep doing that. All right, Robert in Chicago, welcome to WGN Radio. And we lost Robert, too. Man, you're dropping like flies. We've got another 40 minutes. 888-876-5593. 8888-R-O-L-L-Y-E. My fault for being so long-winded. We'll get to Marty. We'll get to Eduardo. And hopefully we'll get to you if you're awake right here on WGN Radio.

I was supposed to do something, but obviously that did nothing. So we'll just move right along. I'll explain about what that was later. In the meantime, Isaac had requested more Gil Scott-Heron.

0: WGN Radio. I'm Raleigh James. Gil Scott-Heron, The Revolution Begins, The Flying Dutchman Masters, and that was Pieces of a Man, which was Isaac's request. 888-876-5593, 8888. Raleigh, I have no idea if you waited this long, but Marty, are you still there? No, that was the same thing to do, Marty. I wouldn't blame you a bit. He was on hold for a long time. But so was Eduardo in Tampa. So, Eduardo, you still with us?
1: Yes, very much so.
0: All right. What's happening?
1: I'll have to take a shower and wash your mouth.
0: Yeah, right.
1: Yeah, that's one way to stay awake. But, you know, before quickly I get into my lunch and learn at PBS over here in Tampa, pretty sad story about the custodians not being able to be there for Blue Island and Robinson and all stuff. I guess that came in David's newscast. I just heard that. Pretty sad story.
0: Yeah, absolutely.
1: So it's pretty unsanitary, you know. I mean, you expect, you know, people, young people go there to get an education. They can't even have soap and paper in there. I mean, that's pretty ridiculous.
0: Yeah. So yeah, what else you got?
1: Yeah, but the lunch and learn was pretty good. I took my mother. They talked about the Howard, and it was right there in the PBS studios, right there near downtown, and it was the first time I went there, but it's always great to go to a studio because you get to see all the electronic equipment they got there, and
0: sure,
1: and talk to the staff there. They're very friendly, and in March they have the studio tours. So I wish they would have that more often, because then more young people would possibly have an interest in getting into that industry.
0: Yeah, they've got a lot of the lunch and learns in the Tampa area.
1: Yeah. Well, I go to the one I told you previously, I go to the Florida Blue one that they usually have on Wednesdays. Today was Tuesday, but
0: right.
1: I hear they're going to have more of these at PBS Studios. So, you know, if I'm off, I'll definitely go and take mom and, you know.
0: Sure.
1: Enjoy the day. Yeah.
0: Sure.
1: It's good, and you get to talk to other people too. So.
0: Well, that's the best part—the networking of that that kind of stuff. So, yeah, today's was a heart health lunch and learn.
1: Mm-hmm.
0: Yeah.
1: Yep.
0: Yeah. So that's neat.
1: Yeah.
0: And WEDU. Yeah. So.
1: Yeah, they had like three. They had a doctor there and a dietitian and.
0: Did you learn anything?
1: yeah. Definitely eat well and sleep well.
0: Yeah. Good luck on both of those. But
1: exercising, yeah.
0: Yeah. Anything you didn't know before you went?
1: No.
0: Okay.
1: I mean,
0: all right.
1: Yeah.
0: All right.
1: Yeah, but it's always good to be. It's good to be reminded about that stuff. And
0: you
1: might
0: not.
1: Learn something new.
0: No, not good to be reminded at all. I might have to do it.
1: Yeah. Yeah. Well, I need to hit the workout because I got to build my muscle, you know, because that's one thing. Even though I'm walking up and down, you know.
0: Well, you can build muscles with some little weights right in your bedroom. You don't even need to go anywhere.
1: Yeah, I could always go to Home Depot and get some cement blocks and just go up and down, up and down.
0: Well, that too, yes. Or you could get an actual step. You could then change the elevations if you wanted. But there's so many things that you can do. A lot of people think, oh, I've got to go to the gym. No, you really don't. Or I've got to have a treadmill. No, you really don't, although I do in both locations. But, you don't. There's many, and especially when you're talking about building up those muscles, that really, you could tread all day and walk all day and you will not build muscles. You know, you've got to do
1: something
0: that's going to be resistant, and light weights are a real good idea.
1: Yeah. So I want to improve in that category. Yeah.
0: All right,
1: you're going to come to the newscast here, so I'll call back again.
0: I think I just looked up. I think I just blew the news. It's just went on completely without me. I forgot all about it. Yes, I'll talk to you later.
1: Yep.
0: Okay.
1: Thank you.
0: All right. So apologies to the news, I guess. If you're listening on the stream, no problem. If you're listening on WGN, I'm talking to myself again. All right. So I'm not even going to do. Well, yes, I promised I'd do a bumper, so I will. And now I got to remember what it was. Oh, yeah. Tom Paul Glaser. Right. Put another log on.

0: WGN Radio. I'm Raleigh James. Yep, Shel Silverstein at his finest with a Tom Paul. In fact, Tom Paul Glazer and the Glazer Brothers, of course, had several kind of quasi-country hits. And then in 74 on MGM, Shel Silverstein had written this, and he and Tom Paul, and on the label it just says Tom Paul is one word, but T-O-M-P-A-L-L. But the interesting thing was they had such a great time with that. You can just tell. And when you look at the label on MGM, put another log on the fire underneath it in parentheses, it says male chauvinist national anthem. And as I say, it's just wonderfully sardonically Shel Silverstein, come and tell me why you're leaving me. Oh, I can't imagine. All right, so 888-876-5593. All right, now Marty, are you there, Marty? No. All right, so we say goodbye to Marty. And I know we've got some names and stuff coming up, but I had asked Chuck in Rockford to call back because I was fascinated by this. He mentioned that when he was a boy, he used to help his dad at the carnies. And really what he was discussing was the essence of it was really tintypes, and direct positives is the way he phrased it. And this was going on from like the latter 1800s through the first couple decades of the 20th century. And the deal with carnival photographers, this to me was so difficult. And so that's why I said, you gotta call me back. I need to discuss this. All right. So Chuck, this is utterly fascinating to me, as we were saying last night, in terms of, you know, the box camera, the street camera that, you know, it kind of had a built-in dark room. But the deal was, you know, here they are, they're filled with a processing chemicals, so you insert your hands, but you don't see anything. Of course, it's got to be, you know, almost airtight because you can't have any light in there, and you're manipulating everything by touch. How did you do that?
1: My dad had built a kind of an improvement over that. You know, he had what they called a photo booth.
0: Yeah.
1: And then he had a lot of background stuff, too, like different back screens he could use. And then,
0: right,
1: you remember the man in the moon type thing?
0: Sure.
1: He had a seat like that where you could get a couple in and a set in the moon. And then, of course, a set of jail bars he could put up in front. He took pretty good pictures. Actually, his lens, he paid over $600 for one of his lenses.
0: At the time,
1: using.
0: Big money. But let me ask you, though, you know, it never really amazed me, the sets in the front, though they could be creative. But what we're talking about here, literally after snapping the exposure, you're reaching inside this thing. You're sliding a plate into, you know, a developer of some sort. You're moving it to a fixative solution. Then you're pulling out a finished photo. Granted, it's a little wet, but, but how do you know to do this when you cannot see this?
1: Well, you have a ruby. The best thing was a ruby light, and the only way they could make a ruby light was actually use gold. Those were really hard to come by during World War II.
0: Well, that's a little later. Now, I would assume when you're using a ruby light, you've got an assistant there who is actually in this contraption rather than the photographer just reaching his hands in.
1: Oh, well, that's what he had. He'd made his own camera at that time. He had actually made some improvements, too. A lot of what he did when he had that camera is he designed some stuff. He got built. He got this stuff built at Douglas Aircraft. In their tool room, you know, the stuff that a lot of people couldn't have access to anyhow.
0: But early on, was he still doing it without seeing it?
1: Oh, well, he could see it in the red light. He had a dark room at home, too.
0: Well, sure, that I understand. At home, that's one thing. But, the way it had always been described to me when we're talking tintypes is that here you are at the carnival, and here's the photographer, and, you know, like you say, the set, however that is. He takes the picture, and then suddenly he's slamming his arms into this device, and he's managing to get something into the processing chemicals and all that. And I'm fascinated by how they even knew to do that.
1: Yeah, they'd have a cape, you know, that they'd put over them, and then and a lot of that stuff was a little bit different. You know, you'd get your focus on a piece of glass, and then you would slip the whatever you were going to take the picture on.
0: So, but what you're saying is you had some way to see it, because here I am. Everything I'd always read was that the photographer, reached his hands inside and slid the plate to a developer, then moved it to a fixative solution, then pulled it out, and I'm like, and not seeing it? And so I was curious about that.
1: Well,
0: I just can't imagine
1: it. There was a number of ways that was set up. He'd made some improvements over that. He had some of the small pictures he would make on, would be the paper, would be like, I think it was 4 for a quarter or something like that.
0: Oh, yeah.
1: Know? But gosh, that was silver money back then, you know, I can remember, he was raising a family on $20 a week, if you can imagine
0: no,
1: that.
0: No, absolutely, then I could. And like you mentioned, the refinements and all that, that I understand. It's just the original early days of that guy being at the carnival doing this. You know, that fascinates me. And, of course, you know, we have no videos of that, clearly. I'd love to see it.
1: A lot of those, you know, they didn't have the shutters and stuff like the newer lenses. And they just pull a cap off of the front of the camera and then let them to count, you know. And, of course, that was slower film then, too.
0: Yeah.
1: The speed of the film, there was a lot to it, you know, because...
0: Well, it was. I mean, it's like having a portable dark room that you can't see. So I was curious. All right. Well, good.
1: Yeah. Well, my grandfather had a shooting gallery, too. And my uncle was a shill, and I didn't know what a shill.
0: Oh, really?
1: I didn't know what a shill was. My uncle came up and grabbed the best prize off of the.
0: Right.
1: And of course, it was back of the next. It was,
0: of course.
1: It didn't go anyplace outside the family.
0: No, of course not. No, I know all about that, and I know about the billet reading too. Reading one ahead, I learned about that.
1: Oh yeah, there was it was something else. I think there wasn't a lot at that young age I could do that was really really helpful. I think I know at one time my mother with a couple of young kids had come along, but it was too much for her, you know, sleeping in a tent with, on a cot and things like that. And we had an old 37 Chevy panel truck.
0: Sure.
1: And it was always overloaded. Do you recall when I asked you about the term gypsy?
0: Yes.
1: Now, which was first, like either the chicken or the egg, but the word gyp, did that come from gypsy, or did gypsy come from gyp?
0: All right, it came from gypsy. It was a shortened form of gypsy. And unfortunately, originally, it was a slur for Romans. Going way back.
1: Oh, really?
0: Yeah, you're going way back.
1: Yeah, well, you know, they were on... Hitler's list.
0: Oh, well, of course. No, absolutely. All of that. I mean, hell, all of Romania. Let's get real. So.
1: You know, a guy that was, did they come from Romania, didn't they?
0: Yeah, that's what I'm saying. All of Romania. Yeah. But,
1: A guy that was a, what do you call it? A missionary.
0: Uh-huh.
1: Had told me. He was talking about the gypsies, and he says they actually would cut three of their fingers off on kids to make pickpockets.
0: Right. Oh, no, just horrible stories like that. And that's,
1: yeah.
0: You know, originally, when you go back further than Romania, you're going back to India. And so that's where the Romani language was part of the Indo-Aryan deal and all that. And so they traveled through Pakistan and Afghanistan, Persia, and wound up in what we call Romania. And Europeans referred to them, interestingly enough, as Egyptians. And that shortened.
1: Oh, really?
0: That shortened into Gypsy. And the thing is that, there were people, because they were called Egyptians, who thought, well, they come from Egypt. Well, that was never the case. So that was the deal. So it was very, very, very different. And, we're talking really Middle Ages, like the 1200s, 1300s, about that period of time. So,
1: it was interesting as exposed to that as a kid. In fact, I can remember being in a crowd where all I could see was knees.
0: Oh, of course. Of course. As a kid, absolutely. And, there was nothing like the Midway. Hang on a minute. Don't go away. John says I'm doing it again. So stay where you are. We'll pick it up after this on WGN Radio. Okay.

0: WGN Radio. I'm Raleigh James, and we've only got a few minutes left this tonight, unfortunately, and apologies to everybody. But I did want to talk to Chuck in Rockford about this. I'm just so fascinated by the early Carney days. And as I've mentioned before, Billboard magazine, before it was ever about music, was the Billboard, and it was for Carney guys. And the classified ads were hilarious, you know, circus wants fat woman, that kind of thing. And so that had to be a great life, and I thank you for sharing it.
1: Yeah. Am I on the air?
0: You are, and you got about a minute here.
1: Oh, yeah. Well, you know, I used to pick up the Billboard for my dad at the Galesburg News Agency.
0: Okay.
1: At that time, it cost a quarter.
0: Yeah.
1: And he used to book his dates.
0: But, sure.
1: What was in the Billboard. Otherwise,
0: yes,
1: he wouldn't know what was going on. And
0: absolutely,
1: you know, oh yeah, it was a different world. But I also probably next time I call,
0: okay.
1: I want to talk to you about Rodale Publishing or whatever.
0: Okay,
1: did you ever see the
0: yep.
1: last Whole Earth catalog?
0: Well, yes, we will talk about that next time. And thanks, I appreciate it.
1: Well, yeah.
0: Okay.
1: Take care now.
0: You too. Yeah. Fun stuff. And yeah, the ads alone are just priceless. So 888-876-5593. I've got all of, I think, 2 minutes here. So let's see what we can do. Ken has some requests. All right, Ken, what do you want to hear?
2: Heaven Must Be Missing an Angel.
0: Heaven Must Be Missing an Angel is a wonderful song. I'll do it. Thanks.
2: A wonderful song.
0: All right.
2: One of the best.
0: All right. I'm writing this one. Don't forget, Ken, Chicago. All right. Let's see. Jeff and Homewood's going to close us out, I think, with some names, maybe Annette and Carol Stream. I hope so. Okay, Jeff, what are your suggestions?
3: Some Chicago names. How about Sears and Hancock?
0: Okay.
3: Okay. Jackson and Adams.
0: Okay.
3: Marshall and Fields.
0: Oh, God. All right.
3: Annie and May.
0: Oh, God. All right. Very creative. Thank you. Thank you.
3: Okay.
0: Appreciate it. So 888-876-5593. And Annette closes it out entirely tonight. Annette, welcome back to WGN Radio. What do you got?
4: Hi. I could tell you a lot of names of cats that I've known, but I'm going to be quick. And a lot of people told me I should call mine Ginger or Pumpkin. When I got a striped
0: mm-hmm.
4: tabby,
0: mm-hmm.
4: and when my aunt was young, she had a cat that she just called Little Stripe, but she couldn't say it, so she called it Little Trap. It was just funny.
0: Yeah.
4: And then I knew another family that had a cat they called Snickle Fritz,
0: which
4: I liked that.
0: I like that too, and Snickle Fritz.
4: You
0: That's
4: could name one Snickle and one Fritz if
0: yeah,
4: you wanted to.
0: You could. All right. Wonderful suggestions.
4: Okay.
0: Thank you, Annette.
4: You're
0: All right.
4: Welcome.
0: So we thank Adam for keeping us on the air and John for screening your calls. Above all, you know, I thank you for calling. That's what makes the show a pleasure to do. We got 3 hours tomorrow night, 21 hours from now. Until then, that's a wrap. Hope to hear from you tomorrow. I'm Raleigh James. It's WGN Radio. Oh.

0: Yes.
1: I'm going to take it out the trash and use the bathroom. Now I like to soak my foot.
0: All right. Now, what, you want me to help you with the trash, like get some boxes together?
1: Yeah.
0: Okay. Because this is paper day, right?
2: It was a nice sturdy box.

Thank you.

0: Do we have to go to Target?
1: What?
0: Do we have to go to Target?

0: this is gonna be too hot.
1: Totally.

0: that you?
1: Yeah.
0: Okay, good.

0: Yes. I'll be right there. Are you ready?
1: So that house, the townhouse, it sold actually in August for $605,000 as opportunity for remodel. But I see a for sale sign now, and there's no online record of that, which is interesting. But I looked at all the pictures. First, it's not nearly as nice as this. It doesn't have an indoor courtyard. It's just a crappy courtyard. It's got a lot of windows facing out, you know, which I think that defeats the advantage of this place. But anyway, it was in pretty deplorable condition, and there also was mold. $605,000. But the history of the thing, when it was built in 83, it was sold for $285,000, and then it was sold again, like 2 years later, for $185,000. I mean, that might have been a family sale or something, who knows. But then in 2012, it was sold for $275,000. So from 2012 to what it's sold now, $605,000. You know, it's probably worth $275,000, maybe. But anyway, but there's that's a history, but I just kind of was I just thought it was so weird that they don't see it for sale again because there's a for sale sign. I think it's for sale. Or maybe that's a construction sign.
2: Well, read it more carefully sometimes.
1: Yeah.
2: Check it out. It probably has a phone number.
1: Yeah.
2: And the name also
1: called. Yeah. If it does, I can look that up, I'm sure.
2: Thank you.
1: Oh, sure. How was it? How does it feel?

0: seething on a jet plane, plus cheese squalls and beer runs spun. I'm Grant Marshall, 2020 News. Real news, real stories, real fun. Fight or flight, your attention, G's. Driven to detraction, as things got turbulent between air traffic control and Delta pilots at New York's JFK Airport. A wake-up squall as the controller apparently couldn't get the pilot's attention as they were taxiing to takeoff. Finally, controller snark barks with this remark, "You need a follow-me vehicle?" "Stop being rude," snaps the pilot. "Time to bring in the flight attendants to try a little temperless." Orange smush. Traffic slam and cheese. Some dipstick dumped his load of cheese balls all over the 105 freeway east of LAX, setting off a tidal wave of traffic and treasure together. A pig alert was issued, not just to clean up the 100-plus tubs of spilled cheese balls, but because dimwit drivers dashed out of their SUVs to scoop up the sloppy snacks. Responsibility for schlockwork orange not yet clear, but the question lingers. Who glut the cheese? A case of skew? Is the bait beer heist near L.A. a matter of fake one down and spread it around? Pabst Blue Ribbon reports somebody stole 20 tons of beer from its warehouse in Montclair. After the brewer put out loony lathered up releases requesting the return of its rig, local police responded that no truck was ever taken, just the suds. Pabst is offering a reward. Beer belly acres may wonder if it's all just a complicity stunt or just the theft that made Montclair famous. And that's what's happening. I'm Grant Marshall, 2020 News.
1: German tanks.
2: Okay, I'm going to say that they use horses to plow up roadways.
1: Nope. Ready to give up?
2: I'm afraid I'm going to have to because
1: All right. And this comes from the category of serves them right. The Soviet Red Army trained dogs to strap explosive to their backs and run underneath enemy German tanks. Now, the problem with this was rather than blow up the tanks, the dogs ran back to the trenches when they were scared by the loud noise of the tanks. So they'd blow up all right, but not the tanks.
2: They blow up their own men.
1: Exactly. That was the anti-tank dogs of the Soviet Red Army, a true brain trust. We'll talk to you later. And by the way, as I say, think about number five, because you were so close to the right answer. I think you can do it.
2: Okay, I might call back.
1: Okay, I'll take it. Thanks. All right, so 888-876-5593 on WGN Radio.

0: WGN Radio. I'm Raleigh James. Who are they? All right, they actually were on Ember, and that would have been 1956. All right, so 888-876-5593. 2% do it now. 95% of Americans did it 200 years ago. Did what? That's my question, but of course you can have your own category, as we prove so often. Ralph in Rockford, welcome back to WGN Radio.
1: Well, thank you very much for welcoming me once more time.
0: Absolutely. All right. Well, so we're going to do, you want June of 1958.
1: Yes, I try my best. Before I go out, I want to make a fool of myself.
0: Oh, no, you won't. You won't. And plus, we got a lot of people I want to get through. So we'll do it quickly, and you're going to win, I know. All right. Number one is Purple People Eater.
1: Oh, that was Shep Woolley.
0: Right. Number two, All I Have to Do is Dream.
1: Everly Brothers.
0: Number three, Witch Doctor.
1: Oh, that was, let's see, David Seville.
0: Yep. Number four, Secretly.
1: Oh, I wish we didn't have to meet secretly. It was Jimmy Rogers.
0: Yes. Number five, Return to Me.
1: Oh, with Tour of May, Dean Martin.
0: Yes. Number six, Looking Back.
1: Oh, that was one of my favorite artists, Nat King Cole.
0: Yeah. Number seven, Do You Want to Dance?
1: Oh, that was Freeman.
0: Yes.
1: Bobby Freeman.
0: Absolutely. Number eight, Yakety Yak.
1: Oh, that was a Coasters.
0: Number nine, Twilight Time.
1: Oh, that was another bigger hit for the Platters.
0: Yep. Number 10, Wear My Ring Around Your Neck.
1: Oh, that was Elvis.
0: All right. Well, you got them all. We'll see how far you get. Number 11, Johnny Be Good.
1: Oh, that was Chuck Berry.
0: Number 12, Jenny Lee.
1: Oh, that was, I have to think about this, I think Jan and Arnie.
0: Yes, absolutely Arnie. Right, Arnie Ginsburg, you're 100% right, Jan and Arnie. Number 13, Big Man.
1: Okay.
0: Was a big man yesterday, but boy, you ought to see me now.
1: Oh, that was a four press.
0: Yep, number 14, Sugar Moon.
1: Oh, Pat Boone.
0: Yep, number 15, He's Got the Whole World in His Hands.
1: And wasn't that Lori London?
0: Yep, absolutely. Chanson d'Amour.
1: Oh, that's, let's see, Chanson d'Amour, that was, they don't know, see, wasn't that Art and Dottie Todd?
0: Or? Absolutely, Art and Dottie Todd, you betcha. Number 17, What Am I Living For, If Not For You? I like the other side better, Hang Up My Rock and Roll Shoes.
1: Yeah, okay. What Am I Living For? Oh, you mean Chuck Willis?
0: Yes, absolutely. Number 18, Zorro.
1: Oh.
0: Was on Cadence.
1: Oh, on Cadence. Oh,
0: so you know Archie Blyer's in here somewhere.
1: Yeah, I know he is. But on this one, I think I have to give up on that because I like Carlos Prado, but he... It was later on.
0: Yes, no, Zorro was the Cordettes. That's why, hence the clue of Archie Blyer, because he was married to one of them. All right.
1: Yeah, okay.
0: You did wonderfully well. Wonderfully well. Hang on, don't go away. All right, so Ralph aced it. Just absolutely aced it. All right, so let's see what we do now. I believe we probably move right back on charts, more charts, with Mark and Aurora. How's it going, Mark?
2: Oh, I'm mellow. How are you doing?
0: Well, I'm here, so that's a present, as they say in Congress. Yeah, present. All right. So,
2: yeah. Okay.
0: Let's see what we can do here. We want this week in 1967.
2: Yes.
0: Number one, Ode to Billy Joe.
2: Bobby Gentry.
0: Number two, Reflections.
2: Who married Jim Stafford.
0: Yes, for a while, briefly, yes. Then she, then she became number a recluse two. In suburban Memphis, but it's a long story.
2: Oh, okay.
0: So number two. Reflections.
2: Oh, Marmalade.
0: Yes, absolutely right. Actually, that's not right, I don't think.
2: What?
0: No, it's not. Yeah, right. It's not
2: Reflections
0: right.
2: Reflections of my mind.
0: Reflections. Number two, Reflections.
2: Oh, wait a minute. Wait a minute. No, no, no.
0: Think of the song. Think of a different
2: song. The Creams?
0: Song. Yes. Yes. Absolutely. Diana Ross and the Creams. Yes. Yes. Yes.
2: Okay.
0: Number three.
2: But there was another. There was another song.
0: Yes. Oh, Reflect Marmalade. You're absolutely right. Yeah. And when you said it, I said, yeah, that's right. Then I said, wait a minute. Wrong time.
2: Yeah.
0: All right. So number three. Come back when you grow up, girl. You're still living in a paper doll world. Living is easy.
2: Oh, gosh. I used to know this, but I'm afraid I don't.
0: Oh, Bobby V.
2: Hello?
0: Yes.
2: You went out.
0: Yes, I did not go out. Bobby V.
2: Bobby V, okay.
0: Number four, Baby, I Love You.
2: Andy Kim?
0: No, you're think about the time. This is September, the week of
2: May. Yeah, yeah.
0: 67.
2: Yeah. You want to play it?
0: Now, do I have to? Let's see. actually, I don't know if I do or not, because I got less than a minute left. This is terrible. I'm going to leave a lot of people hanging. It's my fault for talking too much, but let's see if I can do this.
2: Okay,
0: this might be it. Let's check. Yeah, and then you'll get it instantly, of course. It's impossible. It's impossible to miss.
2: Hopefully.
3: If you want my love,
2: Aretha?
0: Yes. Yeah, hey, you're hesitant on that. Amazing. Number five, The Letter. The Letter.
2: The Bucktops.
0: Okay, six, All You Need Is Love.
2: Beatles.
0: Seven, You're My Everything.
2: You're My Everything. Could you play it?
0: No, I literally got like 3 seconds. We got through them quickly.
2: Oh, okay. No, then I'm going to have to pass.
0: Eight, Light My Fire. By the way, it was The Temptations.
2: The Doors.
0: Okay, nine, Apples, Peaches, Pumpkin Pie.
2: Oh, God, I used to know it.
0: Well, it seems like you don't anymore, and so that means that's it. Thanks, appreciate it. Okay, yeah, Jay and the Techniques. All right, so we'll do it again next week. Apologies to Scott, to Jeff, to James, to Cindy. And to you, too. That's it. That's a wrap. Tomorrow night, whatever's on your mind, trivial or not. Well, yeah, it's got to be trivial, but not this kind anyway. We'll pick it up there 21 hours from now. Until then, that's a wrap. I'm Raleigh James. Thank you to Adam for keeping us on the air, John for screening your calls. But above all, thank you to you for calling. That's what makes the show a pleasure to do. Talk to you tomorrow night on WGN Radio.
4: Brazen in the Grass, plus The Great Donut Getaway and Going Bananas. I'm Grant Marshall, 2020 news, real stories, real fun. Pot of Rolled, the mean green grass of home, buried in the backyard of an L.A. area elected official, a stash of cash from bribes, 62,000 smackaroos found by the feds, thiefer badness on the take, the L.A. Times reports, in a wild weed whacker of a corruption scandal, the councilman greasing his palms in exchange for greasing the skids for cannabis commerce, Puff the Magic Snaggin sentenced to 18 months, a few other fellow flunkies may follow, the grass is always greener on the other side of the sentence. Donut Dash, Nashville nuttiness. A man booted from Walmart allegedly bounced outside and boosted a Krispy Kreme delivery truck. Cops cornered the confectionery conveyance near the woods, where the driver reportedly declared he was on quest, competing in a contest because everything was free. Police say he appeared intoxicated. He's charged with stealing property worth more than 60 grand. Apparently the hole in this plan wasn't in the donuts. Fruit flies, flipping out on a banana steal. A Las Vegas man tempted by the fruit of another squeezed out of a supermarket with a cart full of stuff he didn't pay for. When a security guard stepped in to stop cruel bummer Buster went bananas and bashed the bloke on his beak with a bunch of his cheetah chiquitas. The heat's now on, trying to play the name game using video to find the varmint. The Review Journal reports, yes, he has bruised bananas. And that's what's happening. I'm Grant Marshall, 2020 News.
0: 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On September 14th on WGN Radio, we started right at 10. 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

0: WGN Radio. I'm Raleigh James, so here we are Monday night. The time is right for trivia. We've got three big hours and no straggler because you got them all last week. So a new question. People living in rural areas are 100 times more likely to die from this non-medical cause. What is it? All right, so there's your question. I think we'll probably get an answer quickly, but we'll see, and I've got many more to go. Got plenty of 5x5 tonight, thanks to Lisa and Laura, who sent me a new batch. They also said, ask all five. Yeah, that's right, and I will, although you only have to get four right to win. Of course, winning is an interesting concept. It'll take forever to get anything. You're doing this mostly for the fun of it. Eventually, you get a certificate and something else you don't want for each win, like a 45 or tabloid or comic book or something. All right, so 888-876-5593. There you go. We haven't heard any bumper stumpers yet, and we have 11 new ones, so you can't guess on that. Maybe you're ready to guess on my question, but when all else fails, pick your own category, and sky is the limit on that. And so waiting since before the show began was Don in Beloit. So, Don, you'll be first. Welcome to WGN Radio.
1: Hey, hey, Raleigh. How you doing?
0: Well, we're here. And yourself?
1: Yeah, I saw your I saw your website and your difficulties last week. But I was really busy working all weekend, in Albuquerque.
0: Ah, what was going on? What was going on in Albuquerque?
1: The usual new wastewater installation.
0: Okay.
1: And I really like doing that, and a boiler inspection on top of it, and it's just 100 degrees all week.
0: It's
1: really tough.
0: Yeah.
1: Raleigh, I love like going around the country doing my environmental engineering. I was going to get to that in a second here, but I listen to so much radio, but really fell for that AM 840, this all country station. Sheila and Derek Underhill own this radio station, AM 840 in Albuquerque. Wow, they play really good country.
0: Well, good. Glad you... Yeah, genuine country is what they call it, I believe. Genuine country. And I don't think it is an Albuquerque license, but it doesn't much matter. I think it's a Belen.
1: Right.
0: Yeah.
1: Outside of town a little bit.
0: Yeah, a little. Yeah, there used to be a very well-known record promoter who lived in Belen, New Mexico, and he always used to say, I have plenty of records with the stickers on it. I can't remember his name, but I remember a city. In any event, good for them. Genuine country. What's the oddest thing you heard?
1: Oh, boy. I was going to ask you if it played Our House Is Not a Home, if it's never been loved in, that Lynn Anderson song.
0: Yeah.
1: Oh, that's a good one.
0: Okay.
1: And I got another one for you.
0: Okay.
1: Doghouse Boogie by Hawkshaw.
0: Yeah, I was going to say, absolutely. I liked him.
1: What a character.
0: Okay, writing it down. Okay.
1: I think around there, it just depends on, you just want your antennas way up in the air on those ridge lines, and you can project just about anywhere, cell phone or TV antenna or whatever have you.
0: Well, yeah, the 840 is technically a daytimer because it's on WHAS's clear channel frequency. So they're dealing with, they've got nighttime power, but it's like 30 watts. And their daytime power is only about 1,800 watts. So it's amazing that their daytime coverage is as big as it is, but it is pretty darn big as far as that goes.
1: Okay.
0: At night. Although, Albuquerque itself, you shouldn't have too much of a problem. Or, a little further down I-25, you should be okay. So, yes, indeed.
1: I'm going to go back to your quiz. And the first thing that immediately came to mind was radon's very serious in rural areas. Radon gas? Is it radon?
0: That's an interesting guess. It's not right, but it is an interesting guess.
1: Oh, yeah. A lot of people don't realize that it's the shower that is the poison. Like you got the well, maybe you're not getting directly exposed, but when you run that shower, the gas is given off in that hot, steamy shower, and now you're breathing radon fumes.
0: Interesting. Yeah, it's pretty invisible for most people, and it is pretty widespread in rural communities.
1: Yeah. What about rolling over your quad? You're doing your you're running around crazy on your motorcycle.
0: Nope.
1: Okay. Dogs.
0: Dogs. Oh, that's interesting. No.
1: Poisonous moonshine.
0: No. No.
1: No. Well,
0: no bathtub gin involved.
1: I see. Falling off ladders.
0: No. Oh, that's good. I like that. Maybe. And a lot of people do. You just don't usually die.
1: Right. Right. No, slips and falls is one of the biggest causes of death. Yeah.
0: Well, I know. But in rural areas, most of us are stuck on ladders more often than we'd like to be.
1: True. Okay. That was five guesses. I can't even think of a sixth one.
0: All right. Well, then we will move directly on to your question of a World War II Battle of Britain question. And, it's becoming harder and harder, but I've got one. Early on, the RAF used a rigid tactical flying formation that was a dismal failure. What was it called?
1: Oh, right. Wow. Does it have the word wing in it?
0: No.
1: It's
0: just one short word.
1: The V.
0: Well, there is a V involved, but that's not what they called it. So one short word starting with a V.
1: That word. Gosh, Riley, I don't know.
0: It was a VIC, V-I-C, a tight three-plane V-shaped formation.
1: VIC.
0: Okay,
1: okay.
0: VIC.
1: I love it.
0: Yes, and it was vulnerable and slow, and the Germans loved it.
1: How about rattlesnakes?
0: Oh, no, okay. I was going to say.
1: Rural rattlesnakes.
0: I was thinking, did the Germans use that in World War II? No, it's not a rural question either. Nope. But nice guess.
1: I go back and forth too stupidly. Sorry,
0: well, that's quite all right. I was envisioning how they'd use the rattlesnakes. All right. Well, thanks for the call.
2: Why are you hearing Noisy Clock by the Lawrence Keys Trio instead of the stream? Because the stream is down. Why is the stream down? If I knew that, the stream wouldn't be down. I moved up, finding and fixing the stream, to urgent on the to-do list. Hopefully, you'll be hearing what you came to hear here soon. Until then, it's Noisy Clock on a repetitive loop. Sorry about that. Check back later. Thanks for trying to listen.

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0: WGN Radio. I'm Raleigh James. 3 hours to spend together. A lot to talk about. Yeah, I've actually got a list for a change. Playing your requests as well. Well, some of them anyway. And the ones I could find when I found the laptop, which is no longer missing in my hot little hands. And so that's good news. But there's a few things that weren't saved, apparently. We'll get to that. But we have a job right now. And, you don't necessarily have to come to a conclusion tonight, but you'll remember Dave called during trivia last night and mentioned that he and his partner have adopted 2 5-year-old tabbies. He sent a picture too. They're lovely. And he said, we need names. And, it wasn't until after he hung up the phone that I decided what I would do. Now, this absolutely will not be what you would do necessarily, but we're going to talk about it. But first, we're going to find out if Dave, in the last 24 hours, has found a group of names from which to choose. So, Dave, where are you on this?
1: Hey, Raleigh, good evening. Thanks for taking my call tonight.
0: Sure.
1: Right now, we were pretty inspired by Howls and Hood, you know, a bar that we used to hang out at, which is, of course, in the Chicago Tribune building. Howells and Hood, of course, the architects. But I think we're landing on Hoodie, maybe, or Sid. And Howie kind of works well with Howells. But we're really suggestible, so we're really hoping to get some suggestions from you.
0: Well, firstly, if you like Howells and Hood, go for it, Howells and Hood. There's two names. They don't have to be standard names. There's nothing wrong with that. A cat named Howells is kind of hilarious when you think about it. And Hood, why not? All right, so...
1: Well, I think, too, since they came from the Chicago Pound, so we want to kind of keep it Chicago. You know, they're city boys from the streets that got rescued, and thanks to Paws and all the good work that they do there, they got a safe home now.
0: So how Howells and Hood work out? This very well could be.
1: Their personalities have got to come out, so we'll see.
0: Yeah, but that's a good first start. That's what I'm voting for, given your list. All right, so after we spoke, I came up with Draper and Bloor. And you have to know about Ken Draper. He was the program director of WCFL when they turned top 40 in 1965 to compete with WLS, and he was there 3 years. And Chuck Bloor was the consultant and really, in many ways, the real creative genius. And, of course, a lot happened in that time, including the formation of Chicken Man. That probably was why Draper's out of there, because he syndicated, I think, without checking with the Chicago Federation of Labor, but that's another story. Draper did a wonderful job in so many places, but he truly was Peck's bad boy. In the 70s, he was at KFWB in Los Angeles. At the time, the general manager was Frank Oxerart, who just died a couple of years ago, but in his 90s. But in any event, Frank was a law and order kind of guy, and he found out that Ken had an interesting sideline there. He was making deals with the unionized employees to put in for overtime that they didn't get, and then he'd split the money. When it got to about $512,000, Frank prosecuted him. Now, why am I telling you this? Because I will never forget it as long as I live. I was with Frank. It must have been 1981 at this time, like 2 years later. And we're sitting there talking, and he glumly says, "You know, if I knew how hard it was to find a good program director, I never would have prosecuted him." And so that was a real testament as far as talent. And of course, Chuck Bloor probably knows no introduction, but ironically, he was the guy that took KFWB top 40 in the 50s. So those are my choices, Draper and Bloor. And of course, WCFL, I don't know if you're old enough to remember their jingles, but under Chuck Bloor, it was absolutely all Chicago all the time. And my favorite was the only station I ever knew that had a jingle for St. Swithin's Day.
1: You know what? That's perfect, Raleigh, because we're also rewatching Mad Men. And, of course, Don Draper is figured prominently. So that's terrific. Thanks for those recommendations.
0: Okay. Now, let's see if we can get others here. I'm looking at the screen. And, okay, Victor has a Nick update, which I want to hear. I got an email from him earlier and sent one to him. Mike and Mark have requests. All right, Brian. Oh, you know about Jinx Falkenberg. Maybe she's the one on Bright Suburbanist versus Clean Machine. And Nick in Chicago wants to talk about Celine Dion. This is not good news, Dave. I will keep the lines open, and I will keep plugging this all night. You can email if you want to. That's Raleigh@Raleigh.net, Raleigh@Raleigh.net. I want some interest here. Hopefully we can get some.
1: Thanks, Raleigh. Have a great night.
0: You too. And give a nice pat to the two unnamed at this point who have just joined your family.
1: We'll do that.
0: Okay, bye-bye. Thanks. Appreciate it. Yeah, I'd say a hug, but a lot of cats don't like to be hugged. So we're not going to go there. So just a loving pat will be enough. All right. So if you have an idea, I'm voting for Draper and Drawer, but Howls and Hood are great, too. All right. So Victor in Silver Spring, welcome back to WGN Radio. Victor. Oh, I think Victor's sleeping. I hope not. But anyway, he can call back if he likes. And if he is sleeping, I hope he makes it through the night. Yeah, nothing is more sacred than sleep, let me tell you what. All right, Mike in Elmwood Park, welcome back to WGN Radio.
2: Hi, Riley. How are you?
0: I'm here. And how about yourself?
2: Okay. I got a couple of requests.
0: Of course you do. Let me get out the... out the magic paper here. All right, what is it you want to hear?
2: Honeycomb by Jimmy Rogers.
0: Okay.
2: And It Don't Matter Anymore by Buddy Holly.
0: Okay.
2: I think that's it.
0: Okay.
2: And what... I enjoy your show. I thank you for playing my request last week. I mean, I thank you very much. I enjoy it. I enjoy your show. I really do.
0: Well, it's great to hear from you, and I will get these on this week, I promise.
2: All right.
0: Okay, thanks.
2: You have a great week, and we'll talk to you soon.
0: All right, looking forward to it. So, 888-876-5593, 8888-ROLLYE. And so we'll get to, before I do anything else, I'm deferring to the names, and hopefully Dave and his partner are going to be, whose name I didn't get, and I apologize for that, but I hope that we get some names, and Jeff has an idea. Southgate, Kentucky, welcome back to WGN Radio. What do you think?
3: Well, Raleigh, I will tell you, as a multiple-time cat person with my wife, we've had three great cats.
0: Yeah.
3: Well, one not-so-great cat that we have now and two other cats that were really great.
0: Are we talking a little attitude there?
3: Well, he's just young, and I don't know that he's out of his terrible twos yet.
0: Oh, all right.
3: But his name is Frankie. He's named after Frank Sinatra. My wife named him.
0: Good. I like that.
3: But the cat we had before, who died 2 months shy of his 8th birthday of some kind of congenital heart disease we didn't know anything about, and neither did he.
0: Yeah.
3: I named after Garth Brooks, and his name is Brooksy.
0: Okay.
3: And Brooksy was a great tabby cat. He was absolutely my boy.
0: Okay.
3: And then she had a Maine Coon named Hobbs after Calvin and Hobbes.
0: Yeah. Okay. A big boy.
3: Oh, Hobbs was a beautiful gray, gentle giant. We had first.
0: So how long did Hobbs make it?
3: Hobbs made it to 15. He was diagnosed with renal failure at like the age of 11, and he lived another 4 years with us.
0: Aww.
3: And my wife fed him yogurt with the pill crushed up inside of it to prolong his life.
0: And did he ever catch on? I mean, did he ever get a case where he was eating the yogurt and not the pill?
3: No.
0: All right.
3: No. He loved the yogurt with the pill inside.
0: All right.
3: And he also, as my wife said, would lick the brown off her bottle of Bud Light as she was drinking it. He didn't drink the beer. He just liked the outer remnants of the Bud Light. Yes.
0: All right. So we'll put Hobbs in the mix, and Brooksy and Frankie. Of course, Frankie might as well have a Johnny with it, Frankie and Johnny. But all right. So.
3: Oh, absolutely.

0: we could have Steve and Johnny. Johnny doesn't have to be female. I mean, well, this one does, but not the cat. All right. Good deal. Thank you.
1: Wait.
0: Oh, yes. Yes.
1: I've got some trivia for you.
0: Uh-oh.
1: Okay, I'm going to end this call. Okay. I like Cindy's calls a lot, and she has good energy. But she always sounds so disappointed when you're on the call. Like, okay, talk to her. Okay. So I'm going to do my Cindy sign-off. And her anniversary is Thursday, so please be nice to her.
0: All right.
1: Okay.
0: Thank you for remembering. Okay.
1: Okay.
0: See you later. All right, so 888-876-5593. Let's see. We'll get to Mike and Marty and Brian and Nick, and there are now two lines available for you if you would like to name a pair of tabby cats. All right, so I want to talk about the Sea Crane Company a moment, because I know if you like radio, you'd love the Sea Crane Company, and you're probably well ahead of me and already have the website bookmarked. 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This is John's bedside companion. It's the almost everything radio, and they call it that because it's got the addition of Bluetooth. That means it sounds good enough, the speaker in it is good enough that you'll use it as your Bluetooth speaker. It really is. But not only do you get great sound on this radio, but like all the things that Bob Crane has developed, you get great reception. You're not going to beat it with the radios that are made today. Great AM reception and FM reception, both. Just terrific. And it's also got emergency capabilities like the NOAA weather, the 2-meter ham band. There's a dial light, digital readout, presets, all the things you want, and bass and treble control. It runs on a power cord, or you can put batteries in it. And the neat thing about the batteries is they last. 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I think you're going to be as impressed as I am. 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

0: WGN Radio. I'm Raleigh James, and those are the Spaniels. And actually, they're the Spaniels before they were on VJ, going back to 1953 for that on Chance. Chance was a little Chicago label that had maybe 100 releases between, say, 1950 and 1954 at the latest, maybe only 1953, not a lot. But in that period of time, they had a number of interesting groups, including the Flamingos and the Moonglows, who, of course, would later go on to the kind of fame that that the Spaniels had, or even more, if you want to actually have an argument about that. So that was the deal, and that was the fifth of Jimmy P's six-pack. I have one more to play of him, and we will. All right, so we'll get to all of your calls, but we're deferring to names for two tabby cats, five-year-old tabbies, adopted right here in the Chicago area by Ken and his partner, and they'd like Chicago names. So what do you think? Ken in Chicago, welcome back to WGN Radio.
1: I've got two cute names for the kitties.
0: Okay.
1: Peanut butter and jelly.
0: Okay.
1: And I got a couple more.
0: All right. Anything you want.
1: Bonnie and Clyde.
0: Okay.
1: Romeo and Juliet, Hansel and Gretel.
0: Oh, you know, I just realized something. I am in the news. Hang on a minute. I just heard it in my headphones. Don't go away. Screwed that up royally, didn't I?

0: Golly, James. That was the last of Jimmy Fee's six packs. The Eldorados, of course. VJ, Don't You Know, 1954. And Baby, I Need You. Yes, indeed. All right. So, got more requests coming up and got Ken in Chicago coming up in a moment. But got an email from our fearless leader, Mary, General Manager Mary, including me on the list that the House did it. They passed H.R. 979. Yes, it was, by the way, it was a voice vote. So, I can't tell you everybody who voted either way, but I will tell you the bill had 317 co-sponsors, so it was a no-brainer that that would pass. Now it's up to the Senate, and they've got a bill, S-315, 60 co-sponsors of that. Again, they've got the votes, that's for sure. It's a question of the scheduling. I'm hoping they'll do it in the October session before they're away for the election season, if you will. If not, the lame duck session after the election would be perfect for that because, of course, totally bipartisan. Ted Cruz and Ed Markey are the sponsors of that, so that tells you it's bipartisan. All right, so that's good news. Halfway there. And what the bill does, if you're wondering, is it's much like many years ago when auto manufacturers didn't have FM in the cars. It drove me crazy in the 60s. And, you know, I'd have to pay more for that and all that. And then, you know, by the mid-70s, of course, it's by the latter 70s, it's everywhere. Well, now, of course, especially with the advent of electric cars and them not wanting to spend 27 more cents to make sure they isolate that signal, there are a lot of manufacturers who aren't including AM radios. And by the way, some of them to some real blowback too, like Ford. So they've been reversing that to some extent. But all that said, this bill simply, it's very simple. Auto manufacturers would have to include AM at no additional cost. So they truly would all be AM, FM radios. All right. So now back to Ken in Chicago. All right, Ken.
1: With peanut butter and jelly.
0: Yes, peanut butter and jelly. And even if you don't have the butter, peanut and jelly would be good. And, of course, you mentioned Bonnie and Clyde. What else you got?
1: Well, I got Hansel and Gretel and...
0: Well, now these are two male cats, so I don't know.
1: Oh, they're males.
0: They're
1: okay.
0: Both males.
1: Okay, yeah. I'll stick with peanut butter and jelly.
0: Yeah, okay. All right. I'll
1: two
0: take it.
1: Names.
0: Yeah, there you are. Thanks.
1: Okay.
0: Appreciate it.
1: Yeah.
0: All right.
1: Bye.
0: So, yes, there are two male tabbies, personalities yet to be determined. And another Ken. Ken in Wisconsin's got some names. So, Ken, what do you think?
2: Hi, actually, Riley is Kim. Kim in Wisconsin.
0: Oh, Kim, sorry about that. We've changed your gender. Well, it's in vogue now. They're all doing it. All right. So, hope the operation wasn't painful, and thanks for calling. All right, so.
2: Yeah. No. Thank you. Yeah. But anyway, yeah, I thought of a couple of sets. I heard him call yesterday, and I was thinking about this. It came to me last night, so wanted to call today. So
0: yeah.
2: I was thinking, in homage to the Pope, one could be Leo,
0: okay.
2: And then he could use his, you know, non-Pope name, Bob, so it could be Leo and Bob.
0: Okay.
2: Or, if he wants to pay tribute to WGN Radio, two morning men, iconic morning men, Spike for Spike Odell, and okay. Wally for Wally Phillips.
0: Okay. All right. Yeah, Spike and Wally. There you go. I was a Bob Collins girl myself, but that's fine.
2: Well,
0: both of those
2: and I
0: are...
2: like. Yeah, I like Bob, too, but I don't know, Spike and Wally.
0: Yeah, right. I agree with you.
2: Pizzazz.
0: I agree with you. You don't want to name the cat Bob. It just doesn't work. But, yeah, Spike and Wally. All right. I like it. Thank you.
2: All right. Thanks,
0: Riley.
2: Have a good night.
0: You too.
2: Okay, bye-bye.
0: All right. So that's Kim, decidedly female. We'll try not to make that mistake again. All right. So 888-876-5593. Lynn in Romeoville has some names. What do you think, Lynn?
3: Hi. I had a couple ideas. One, if they're movie buffs, how about Siskel and Ebert?
0: Okay.
3: And then sports fans, they could be Cubs and Sox.
0: Oh, that's interesting. Okay.
3: Yeah. And then my last idea, Jordan and Pippen.
0: Okay. All right. Thank you.
3: Okay.
0: Appreciate
3: bye-bye.
0: It. All right. So some fine suggestions there. I tell you what. All right. So we'll continue with this. You know, I haven't forgotten all our requests. We talked to Mike in Elmwood Park, so I'll say goodbye to him. But we haven't talked to Marty or Nick and Brian want to talk about something else, but we'll get there. But Donna in Oak Lawn. So welcome back to WGN Radio.
4: Hi, Raleigh. I've been thinking about the two male cats looking for a Chicago home and names. And I thought if they were sports figures, and you never know with cats, they're leaping around all over the place anyway. I thought maybe for the Blackhawks, you could call one of them Blackie or Hawk or just plain Black. Mm-hmm. And then you got Bears. You could call the other one Bear, or you could call the other one in honor of our sweetness, Peyton, Mr. Peyton.
0: Okay.
4: Sweetness.
0: All right.
4: Sweetness. Sweetness is it depending on the nature of the cat.
0: I don't know what male cat wants to be called Sweetness.
4: Well, you could call him Sweetie.
0: Yeah, you sure could. I don't know. You might give it a complex.
4: Well, with cats, I don't think cats you could ever give complex to. They might give the owners a complex or two.
0: Oh, yeah.
4: But it doesn't work the other way around.
0: All right. Well, we'll keep this in mind then. So there you go. Hawk, Peyton, Blackie, and, you know, they are two orange tabby cats, though, you should know. So I'm not sure about Blackie, but you never know.
4: Well, you can call him Hawk then.
0: All right. Got it.
4: Bye-bye.
0: Okay, thanks. Appreciate it. All right, so 888-876-5593, 8888 Raleigh. Lisa in Dundee, welcome back to WGN Radio.
5: Hey, Raleigh. One of the previous callers took my initial guess, which or suggestion, which was Pippin and Jordan.
0: Okay.
5: But I think because they're fans of Mad Men, and I'm a huge fan of Mad Men, I like the name Draper,
0: okay,
5: which was one of your suggestions.
0: Yeah.
5: And then the other head of the company is Sterling. So I think Sterling and Draper would be great cat
0: okay,
5: names.
0: There you are. I'll take it.
5: Okay.
0: All right,
5: thank
0: thanks.
5: You.
0: Appreciate it. Yeah.
5: Bye.
0: Haven't seen Mad Men, but I would guess that the writers were at least reasonable radio buffs if they came up with Draper. Yeah, as in Ken. All right, which was my first suggestion, Draper and Bloor. All right, so let's see what we have. When I was at Billboard, I had two fish at the time. They're pretty big fish. And I named one Paul and one Drew because he was programming a radio station in Los Angeles at the time. And God, I remember Paul died while I was away and they were afraid to tell me. Or so, 888-876-5593-8888, Raleigh. Don and Beloit, what do you think?
6: Hey, Raleigh, I was going to shamelessly steal from the writers of Seinfeld and what George Costanza said. He always wanted to name his son, you know, someday if he had a kid, he was going to name his son Seven after famous baseball player along with Mickey Mantle. He's going to name it after Mickey Mantle. So he's going to name his kid Seven, but his friends were going to steal that, and he got mad, so he said that they should name their kid Soda. So I think Seven and Soda would be pretty funny.
0: All right.
6: And, of course, they're like, we're not naming our kid Soda, George, but he's like, why not? It's light, refreshing, and there's no aftertaste.
0: Right.
6: I think you should post them on the on your website, you know, like you do for your funny contest for like the worst music.
0: Well, you should have told me that before I was before the show started, so I'd write them down.
6: Well, sorry about that. You know, I'm sure if you put the word out, someone would be your
0: your scribe. Yeah,
6: secretary.
0: Yeah, right, exactly. Well, I got some of them, so I don't know. This would take a lot of effort, though. I usually will choose a nap, but you never know. Thank you. Good suggestion.
6: Riley, I usually don't buy albums, but I was at my local on Labor Day, my local Goodwill was open. I usually don't go to it, but I was in this Goodwill, and I just look at albums and you're like, wow, something catches your eye, you know. And I saw this one. It kind of reminded me of the songs my parents would play and stuff like that. It reminds me of my childhood. But there on the wall was Herb Alpert and Tijuana Brass, the
0: Whipped Cream and Other Delights.
6: My Love. What Now My Love.
0: Oh, what I was going to say, usually it's Whipped Cream and Other Delights because that sold the most.
6: That we've talked about that
0: yeah,
6: one, right?
0: Right, right. Well, sure. Those records sold a ton of copies. To adults,
6: yeah.
0: Which was really the goal back then, because pretty much by that time, adults were no longer buying records. So to be able to sell something an adult would buy was a pretty amazing feat.
6: My parents would. I have to give my parents credit that they did like kind of. You just roll your eyes, but you see later that they. My dad was into that Roger Miller stuff, of course, too, and a lot of you know they wanted the Harry Belafonte or whatever.
0: Sure.
6: You know, but anyway. Herb Alpert, I went down the rabbit hole. I think you and I have talked about Sergio Mendez, and of course, Herb Alpert had so much to do with that guy's whole entire career, right?
0: Well, in the States. No, Sergio Mendes was a very big deal before Herb Alpert.
6: Right.
0: And, of course, the first album, actually, was Brazil 65. And it was it was also released on Tower as the Sergio Mendes Trio. And that's stateside first album. He had done plenty of things before that in Brazil, like
6: Dance. What was that band before he was called? You and I have played some songs with that.
0: From Bossa Rio?
6: Yeah.
0: Well, Bossa Rio, yes. But even before that, you know, he was doing a lot of stuff in Niterói, and Dance Moderno was obviously before any of that. But what Herb did, of course, was made him very commercially successful. Now, I would say the only album that he originated that I thought was really wonderful is the one, of course, they've never put out on CD and didn't really sell, but that was Equinox. It was just a terrific album. But all that other stuff to me, which was Mulch, you know, Fool on a Hill and all that crap.
6: Right.
0: But it's sold. And so you can't fault him for that. And then, of course...
6: And good TV. He did good when he put things on TV. He made a really good show. He was good showmanship.
0: Yeah. So there you there you have it.
6: I went down the Herb Alpert and the Tijuana Brass rabbit hole, and somewhere I was on a chat room, and you're going to laugh at this, but... Someone said, I don't know what album, what year they came out, but maybe what now, My Love, and I'm on my computer. But anyway, someone said, you know, the two, him and Mario Andretti look exactly alike. Like they're like identical twins. And
0: no.
6: I was like,
0: no.
6: Oh my God, you're right. So it's so funny that they both were popular around the same time and they look almost exactly the same. So I thought that was just kind of funny.
0: Well, pictures maybe, but not in person. And
6: I was reading up on Mario Andretti's career because he was in so many TV commercials,
0: sure.
6: Just like Sergio Mendez's people ended up in TV commercials and stuff like that.
0: So there you go. There you have it.
6: I did not know that you had a lot of cars, but I did not know that Mario Andretti drove for Ferrari for a while. I did not know that.
0: Yes.
6: That's pretty cool. Well, anyway, I like how our conversations go around in large circles. Back to Brazil.
0: Well,
6: thanks, Raleigh.
0: Okay, thanks a lot. Appreciate it. Yeah, apart from Brazil, if you look at Herb Alpert, his early stuff was with Dory Records. In fact, I think one of his kids might have been named Dory, but that was before there was an A&M. All right, so 888-876-5593 would be 8888 Raleigh. More names, shall we? Karen in Chicago, welcome back to WGN Radio.
7: Yeah, I've got three of them.
0: Okay.
7: How about Tom and Jerry?
0: Okay.
7: Pat and Mike?
0: Okay.
7: Sam and Dave.
0: Ah, I love that. All right. Good deal.
7: Okay.
0: Well, thank you. Appreciate that. All right.
7: Okay.
0: So, yeah, Sam and Dave, except they're tabbies. I don't know. All right. Well, we'll pick it up right after this on WGN Radio.

WGN Radio. I'm Roddy James. It was Jack in St. Charles who wanted to hear the Kirby Stone Four, Baubles, Bangles, and Beads, 1958 in Colombia. Actually, talk about Brazil. On Mer Deodato's first album that he did stateside, he had a cut of that was just beautiful. I thought, anyway.

0: WGN Radio. I'm Riley Jane. Lynn Anderson, Liz's little girl. Yes, February of 1969 on Chart Records. Our house is not a home. Curly Putnam wrote it. All right, and that was for Don and Beloit, who wanted to hear it. So we still have to deal with the cat names. And this is it. Dave and his partner have adopted 2 5-year-old tabbies right here in Chicago, and they want names. And you've come up with some great ones. So carry on, and we'll get to all your other calls as well. But we'll get at least one more name here before moving on at the moment. But you can interrupt whatever you're whatever we're doing otherwise and give us your suggestion. So, Jim in Chicago, what do you think?
1: Well, I got two pairs of names, one silly and one serious. For the music lovers, they could name them Jake and Elwood.
0: Okay. Well, better than Ferrante and Teicher. All right, what else you got?
1: Yeah. Easier to pronounce and spell, too.
0: Yeah.
1: For the greatest athlete Chicago's ever known, a man who played the game for the love of the game instead of fame, name one cat Walter and the other cat Peyton.
0: All right. There you go. Appreciate it. Thank you.
1: Yeah. Thank you.
0: I like that. All right. So good deals. We've got plenty of suggestions, and yes, do keep them coming, but we'll change the subject momentarily here. I think Victor woke up. So, Victor, welcome back to WGN. Hope it was a nice nap.
2: Oh, no, somehow we got cut off. Oh. I don't know what happened, but I'm glad to be talking to you now.
0: Yeah.
2: How about pumpkin and squash?
0: Oh, there you go. All right.
2: Those would be good names. I got a story to tell you concerning my father. He was driving up to the gatehouse. He was in the Coast Guard.
0: Yeah.
2: So he's looking in the gatehouse, and he says, "Do I see cats in there?" And the guy at the gatehouse says, yes, sir. And my father says, "Okay, I'm going to take 2 of them home for my kids, so you feed them." So the next day when my father drove up to the gatehouse, there was a big sign that said, "Feed those cats as ordered by the OOD."
0: That's it. There you are.
2: So that was one of his favorite stories. Unfortunately, the cats were in poor health to begin with.
0: No.
2: They died from some disease. I think it was called feline leukemia.
0: Uh-huh.
2: Back then it was called infectious anemia, and it was extremely catchy, and if one cat got it, then just about every other cat in the neighborhood.
0: Not good.
2: So also, I got a call from Mike from Julie, Illinois, today.
0: Uh-huh.
2: We had a nice little chat.
0: Good.
2: There was some, we were talking about, I remember something, I guess it was in the 80s. Do you remember the waterbed craze?
0: Oh, of course. And not the 80s. That was very big in the 60s. And in fact, because back when you first had those quote-unquote underground stations, you couldn't sell a spot to save your life. But then they kind of became progressive stations, and I used to laugh that the only sponsor you'd get was the Waterbed Emporium.
2: Oh, yes. A friend of ours, when I was married, had one of those things. My wife wanted one. I said, "No, they're more trouble than they're worth." It turned out that this friend of ours who had the waterbed, one of the cats punched a hole.
0: Oh, no. Whole place was underwater.
2: Had to come and pump all the water out.
0: Yeah, whole place would be underwater. Yeah, the other thing is apartment buildings routinely started not to allow them on upper floors because of the weight.
2: Yes. And also, the insurance companies
0: The water damage alone. But no, they were big for years.
2: Yeah, I never wanted one. I'm glad we never did get one because it turned out they were more trouble than they were worth.
0: Yeah, I never really liked them either. And I couldn't imagine, you know, when that craze was on, I was absolutely sleeping alone, but I couldn't imagine sleeping with somebody on that water, man. They turn, you're bouncing all over the place.
2: Exactly, and the noise with the water sloshing.
0: With the sloshing, it's just, no, I'll just pick something on my own, thank you very much,
2: But I do remember those commercials, call this number right now. You'll have a waterbed before you know it. Also, there were commercials running around the same time. Get a month's TV, call this number. You'll be watching the fights tonight.
0: Madman Munts.
2: 16-inch screen.
0: Yeah. Madman Munts, you betcha. So,
2: I knew a couple of TV repairmen, and they would say, for TV miseries, there's nothing like a month's TV.
0: Yeah, oh yeah. No, he was really interesting all the way around, a lot more than just STVs. And he was from Elgin, Illinois, actually. And it was interesting because he dropped out of high school, yet by the time he was 20, he had his own car dealership and all this kind of stuff. And then, of course, I think it was Kaiser Fraser, actually. So, then he went to California, and that's where he really turned his attention to making television sets. And his whole deal was that not only were they going to be cheaper, but they'd be less intricate. You'd have less components. It was Munsing. Yeah. Less is more. Yeah. And, 1949, they were about $100. Now, that wasn't cheap, but it was cheaper. And, but the interesting thing is less may be more, but there were more repair bills than other brands. So that was, by the end of the 50s, that was it. And
2: now, when I worked at the National Library Service for the Blind.
0: Yeah.
2: At one time, I worked in the technical section,
0: mm-hmm.
2: and I knew a couple of TV repairmen, and they would tell me stories about the runs they would go on.
0: Sure.
2: And this one guy told me, I went to so-and-so's house, and the next thing I know, the guy's pointing a 38, and he says, you better get this set fixed in half an hour. I'll do my best.
0: Yeah, right.
2: Like, he got the set fixed in under half an hour. The guy says, that's better. Now I want to watch my football games this afternoon.
0: Oh, yeah, the TV repairman used to be a very venerable position. Everybody had to use the guy. Of course.
2: I know, one of them told me he would come in the office Monday morning. He'd get a call from some frantic woman saying, if you don't come out and fix this TV, my husband's going to beat me up.
0: Oh, God, great. That's when you call the police. You don't go to the television about that time. Jeez.
2: Yeah.
0: So,
2: but I heard some really interesting stories. And there was one I told my father. He had an Avro TV, and the channel selector kept breaking down.
0: Uh-huh.
2: And many years later, as an adult, my father came to visit, and I was telling him a story about this one TV repairman. He said, I went to so-and-so's house. They had an Emerald TV, and I said, did it look like the one we had? And he says, probably so. And he's yelling at the kids, you broke the TV again. I told you kids, you're not allowed to touch the TV. Same thing in our house, but I did it anyway.
0: Right.
2: That's how I got interested in DXing. So anyway, he shows up at the house, and he's yelling at the kids, and he turns to the father and he says, it's not their problem. I kept telling Avro they have a design problem, and they never fixed it. And my father finally, I guess, had enough of Admiral TVs. I know he was a captain in the Coast Guard, so he figured he'd get an Admiral, because that would be the next rank, I guess.
0: Yeah.
2: So anyway, he finally broke down and got a color TV because somebody told him that with a color set, you could see the flight of the football a lot better than you can in black and white.
0: Oh, man.
2: So, he broke down. We got the color TV. And then the guy came over and put up a rooftop antenna. And I was telling him about some of the stations I got earlier in the morning. I said, you should have been here at 8 o'clock when you put up the antenna. You would have seen I've gotten the Philadelphia channels. Got a couple of channels from Scranton. And, bunch of channels from the Eastern Shore down in Norfolk, Virginia. It's almost lunchtime now, and the guy didn't really believe me. I said, well, here's Channel 16. Maybe it will stay together long enough and you'll hear station identification. And sure enough, he says, wow, you are right. That I did hear the announcer say Channel 16 Salisbury.
0: Yeah.
2: And I said, well, you were telling my father there was a device that was $15. And what does this device supposed to do? And the guy told me, he went to my father and said, I am so impressed with your son. I'll give you the $15 device. I don't know what it was supposed to do. Maybe somehow trap the overload from the local channels, because we were like maybe a mile away from Channel 5's transmitter, and they bled over on the Channel 2 in Baltimore. And with 7 and 9, they caused interference on 11, 12, and 13, 11 and 12.
0: Yeah.
2: So we couldn't get those channels unless 7 or 9, I forget which one, reduced their power for a few hours, whatever.
0: Oh, yeah. Admiral was interesting. You know, they made the first color television, and the first all-electronic color television. Exactly what that means, I don't even want to know. But that thing was like 1953-54, right in there, and it was $1,175, which,
2: yeah,
0: you know,
2: awesome.
0: Yeah, right,
2: change.
0: Right, probably like 15 grand in today's terms. I mean, it was just ridiculous. But the other thing about, and in 1950, and Admiral was Chicago, as you know, the Chicago area. In 1950, they sold over 1 million television sets. And by 55, they had sold over 5 million television sets. And so, you know, we think about RCA, we think about Zenith, we forget about Admiral. But the other thing is they had those Bakelite sets. You know, of course, they had wood cabinets too, but rather than the expensive wood, they had this Bakelite plastic in, you know, all sorts of hideous colors. And between that and what was the other one? The Philco that they claimed they claimed that was portable because it had a handle on the top. Hell, it wasn't even luggable.
2: We weighed about 2 tons.
0: It was ridiculous. And you got the stand for it. It was pretty rickety. But I remember all that stuff.
2: And then when you hooked an outdoor antenna to it, you had to take it off because the thing was very vulnerable if the lightning hit the antenna. It would go down the wire, and that happened to my aunt's TV. It fried her TV. She had to go out and get a new one.
0: That stuff would happen. And Admiral actually was AOC International, Admiral Overseas Corporation. And every time politically when I hear AOC did this or that, I can't help but think about Admiral Overseas Corporation, which was bought by Magic Chef and eventually acquired by Whirlpool. And I think the Milwaukee Admirals, the hockey team, got their name because of that television set and their refrigerators or something like that. So, yeah, I remember Admiral.
2: That was really something. Well, I'm going to let you go.
0: Thanks for calling. Appreciate it.
2: Maybe Nick will call. He's recovering.
0: Yes.
2: And he says hello. And everybody's doing okay.
0: Right. I got an email from him, and he has moved to the rehab hospital and says the food is good. That was my first question. How's the food? And he said it's really pretty good. So it's a chain of rehab hospitals. In the
2: It's not.
0: Yeah, I know. But at least hopefully he's in the lap of luxury, and I understand he stood up today, not walking yet, but they say he will be. So that's good news.
2: Yeah, and he's going to push himself.
0: Yeah.
2: He wants to get back home.
0: I don't blame him. Everybody wants to get. No one likes to stay in those places, no matter how good the food is. You betcha.
2: You know, when I had my back operation, I was in a rehab center. Every time I got up, because I wanted to walk around, sit down, Mr. Schmidt, sit down. You might fall.
0: Yeah, right. And well, that's their big thing, of course, for insurance reasons. Everything's about fall risk. Don't fall. Yeah. Give me a break.
2: Yeah.
0: All right.
2: Well, anyway, I'll let you go, but
0: thank you for calling.
2: Somebody else on here.
0: All right.
2: I really enjoyed talking
0: always
2: to you tonight.
0: Thanks. Appreciate it. All right, so 888-876-5593-8888, Raleigh. And John had informed me that I hung up on Donna. I didn't mean to hang up on Donna. It was just one of those things. I thought I had talked to her already. But anyway, she has called back, and she's got names for 2 5-year-old tabby cats. What you got? Are you with me, Donna? Oh, that big lead-in, and she didn't hang around. Well, at least I don't think so. Donna, if I've hung up on you again, call back. Oh, we're going to talk about Jinx coming up next. And is Jinx and Ed, are they at the beginning of Bright Suburban Mr. and Mrs. Clean Machine? I don't know. It's the closest I can come. We'll see what Brian in Florida has to say coming up on WGN Radio.

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1: WGN Radio, I'm Riley James. So Ruth last night said, I don't know if Ella Fitzgerald never did anything with Louis Armstrong, but I want to hear it. Yeah, absolutely they did. An entire album, 1956 on Verve, Ella and Louis is what that was, and They Can't Take That Away From Me was one of the cuts on it. So hopefully Ruth caught that. So 888-876-5593. Brian is in Florida. Brian, what's up tonight?
2: Oh, a bunch of things, Rolly. Didn't expect it was, hate to use this word again, but it's so applicable to your sterling broadcast, serendipity. The mention of the waterbeds brought to mind a piece of doggerel courtesy of none other than the late, great Nipsey Russell. Let's see if I can get this out immaculately. After having heard it exactly once, this was on the Match Game circa 1972.
1: Okay.
2: Don't buy a waterbed for your newborn son, else the situation may turn grim. 'Cause you'll never know if he's wet in the bed or the bed is wet in him.
1: Perfect. Just perfect.
2: That's a lousy impression of Nipsey Russell.
1: That's still good. I like it, yes.
2: Well, you got to hear my Clark Gable sometime. You'll think you're listening to Rhett Butler himself.
1: Right.
2: Aside from impressions, I pretty much only do an impression of myself, and I'm going to try to right now by pointing out something that I wish some of your other fans would highlight, and that is not just the wonderfully melodic intro theme you have, but how you quite astutely and I think almost flawlessly most nights wait to start talking over the music bed until you hear that exquisite saxophone solo. I think it's an alto sax. I might be wrong about that, but you time it just perfectly, and it's probably the best opening theme I've ever heard. A lot of shows have lousy opening themes. I'm thinking of Sean Hannity's show in particular. That thing's a mishmash. And that's even before he starts saying, 500 times per broadcast. But your opening is fantastic. But before the music starts, comes that terrific, I believe it's called by you radio pros, a liner. And my question is, how long ago was that recorded? Who is the male voice on it? And most important question, Rolly James, did you coach him to add that wonderful sardonic tone that he imparts into it?
1: Yeah, it's Stephen B. Williams. He was my closest friend. He is murdered, sadly. But he did that for me, I don't know, around 1990, maybe, trying to think. It's been a while, and but I basically said it sounded like Top Cat, and that was all I needed to say.
2: Wow. Well, it's fantastic. And speaking, I'm sorry to hear about his sad fate. This isn't the kind of thing anybody wants to top anybody with, but believe it or not, I've known four people, one rather well, that were murdered. So it's a particularly touching aspect when that is the way somebody's life is punctuated. But let's get to happier topics. And, you already billboarded this, and I will get to the wonderful late Jinx Falkenberg in a second and tell you why I was reminded of her quite recently. But first, I got to take care of a little old business here. I've been tracking, as you may recall from one of our previous conversations before the WGN audience, I've been tracking the royal house in Norway there, and not only did the king, Harald, die, and then ill-advisedly, the survivors decided to give the throne to the crown prince, and that squeezed me out of it, because I was hoping for some kind of a thing like on that reality TV show, Suddenly Royal. I was hoping to get my pretender application in there, but I was aced out by this this crown prince. Well, too bad for me, but maybe he's not long for this world, because it turns out the older sister of the king died just days after the king. So who knows how long the crown prince is going to last. So that's something to look forward to, or to dread, depending on your perspective. But I do want to tell you about and why I was thinking of Jinx Falkenberg, a name that should be more familiar. She was paired for many years on radio, as you know, but I doubt many of your listeners know that, what was his name?
1: Tex.
2: Tex McCrary, right. I believe.
1: John McCrary,
2: and,
1: right.
2: Tex. They had, for my money, the greatest opening, maybe even greater than your show's opening, because they would have this wonderful exchange. It was a talk show, morning show, and it was parodied in the wonderful Woody Allen tribute to the radio era, Radio Days. There's a team on there that is right out of, you know, it's what they call a Romana Clay or Romana Clef, that is a thinly veiled portrayal of Jinx and Tex. And the way they would open their show was, she would speak first, and she would purr, "Hello, Tex." And then he would come back for the ages with, "Hi, Jinx." And they talked about all kinds of things, and they really created quite a stir. I wish I could tell you that I had listened to her show. Well, I have listened to the two of them, but only on replay. There's all kinds of their shows archived on various websites, and I would encourage anybody interested in the history of radio, as pretty much all your listeners I would think are, I would encourage them to listen to it. But I didn't know who she was until I was watching TCM one night, about 3 years ago, and I was watching their coming attractions, and it so happens that Jinx Falkenberg did a promo for a movie starring, and it was one of the earliest roles, wasn't his first, but it was an early role for Paul Newman, playing the character not Rocky Marciano, but rather Rocky Graciano, a different fighter, and a middleweight, not a heavyweight, much less undefeated like Marciano was, but Rocky Graciano was portrayed in the film Somebody Up There Likes Me, and it's a great film, and I could take some of your airtime now to tell you about this wonderful interview I did on Channel 7 television in Chicago with Paul Newman, but that would get me off the track. Instead, I'll tell you why Jinx came to mind recently, and it has to do with somebody who died just 2 days after her mentor. I'm talking about Robin Morgan, who was also a radio personality with a fascinating distinction in New York radio history, but she turns out to have been a protege of none other than Gloria Steinem, who died only 2 days before her.
1: Mm-hmm.
2: And until 1968 or 69, when Steinem really started coming to the fore, before she founded Ms., I believe, which was in 1972. By the way, I bought the first issue of Ms., and it was an interesting magazine, and I thought she was doing important work, Steinem was. Well, anyway, she's got this protege, Robin Morgan, who was a former child actress and has this distinction in radio history. She may have been the youngest radio talk show host of all time.
1: Yeah, WOR.
2: WOR. They said she was 4 years old, according to her bio that I read and researched for this. It turns out that she was actually five, but still.
1: Well,
2: I mean,
1: and better,
2: incredible. Did you ever hear her show, the Child Robin Morgan show?
1: Just transcriptions of it, yeah. But she was more famous for Juvenile Jury. She was a panelist on that.
2: Yeah, good for her. And you know, it's nice to be in the right place at the right time. And if you want to have a career in radio, it's nice to start in Manhattan instead of out in the sticks like St. Louis, where I'm from. But, again, I was amazed that there was not one mention on any of the networks that I saw, and I was looking for it, obituary.
1: Right, because it was
2: last week. But nobody talks about her.
1: Because nobody remembers her, I'm sorry to say. But you're absolutely right. She died last week. And she was born, I guess, about 40, 41, so she would have been mid-80s.
2: Right. Well, speaking of 1941, as a closing shot, you've been terrific on these quizzes. Here's a question I wrote for what I called the Conundrum Compendium that I used to do on the old Radioactive Albuquerque show, and also up there in Washington State with Radioactive Seattle. And it has to do with two personages and their commonality, their highly unusual commonality. You'll know both personalities immediately, but what do they have in common? It's actually three things. I'm talking about Ethel Merman and Dylan. Ethel Merman and Dylan have what in common?
1: Bob Dylan?
2: Well, we're not talking Marshall Dylan on Gunsmoke right, here. This is a music question.
1: Right, there you go. I can't imagine. I'm trying to try to think about this. I can't imagine.
2: Well, this is my good night to the WGN audience. They will be fascinated by this.
1: Oh, wait. I know the answer. I know the answer. It's not anything they have in common as actors or actresses or singers or creators. They both had Zimmerman as their name.
2: Well, that's only one third of it, darling. It's they're both Jewish-born singers who changed their surname from Zimmerman.
1: Yeah. There you go. Yeah, they're both Zimmerman, right? She was Ethel Agnes Zimmerman, I think.
2: You bet. So. And she was married to Ernest Borgnine for nine torturous days.
1: Yeah.
2: So
1: yeah,
2: there you go. McHale's Navy, I managed to sneak in a plug for one of my favorite sitcoms, at least until the last season when they moved to Italy and ruined the show. But I don't want to ruin any more of your show. Say good night and thank you for a lovely conversation.
1: But what I want to know before you go is, on the opening of Bright Suburban Mr. and Mrs. Clean Machine, do you think it is Jinx and Tex?
2: I don't know. I'm not sure I understand the question.
1: Well, do you want to hear it again? I was talking about this last night when I was talking about Jinx. Is there's an opening on a Country Joe and the Fish record that's on the Together album called Bright Suburban Mr. and Mrs. Clean Machine. And it opens with what I think may be Jinx and Tex, but I can't figure it out. And when I asked Joe McDonald, he didn't remember there was an opening. So here is what it sounds like. You can tell me if you think it is.
3: You had an invitation to ride shotgun in a parade tomorrow, and I declined for you.
4: You're a good girl.
3: You know where the parade was? It's out there in the Shoppers Park. And then Santa and his two little elves, Jingle and Jangle, and they've got a lot of these chocolate things.
1: Yeah, so what do you think?
2: Well, I think it's a strong possibility, and given the fact of his Country Joe McDonald's, you know, forget the fish, but Country Joe McDonald's drug abuse, I don't know how long he was addicted, but he took enough drugs for his appearance there at Woodstock to last a lifetime. 1, 2, 3, 4, what are we fighting for?
1: Yeah, so.
2: But I admire you for even knowing who Country Joe McDonald is. I drop his name every once in a while, and it just hits the floor. People forget him, just like they do Jinx.
1: Well, you can't be from California and not remember him because his mother was head of the Socialist Party. So anyway, talk to you later.
2: And she would have been back in vogue with the DSA.
1: Well, there is
2: 26.
1: That's probably true.
2: Hey,
1: all right, thanks.
2: Keep up the great work.
1: Okay, bye.
2: And we'll talk to you soon, I
1: appreciate
2: hope.
1: Appreciate it, yes. All right, so there you go. I think it might be. I've been wondering about this since the Together album came out. And, there's some interesting things on it, Harlem and some other things, but that Bright Suburban Mr. and Mrs. Clean Machine was one of my favorites, so maybe it was. All right, so I'm going to go with that anyway. We're going to get to Ernie, a first-time caller in Clifton, Illinois, in moments, I hope. Then again, maybe I've talked so much, we're just going to have news. But either way, hang on, Ernie, don't go away. We're going to get cat names and the rest of your calls coming up on WGN Radio.

0: 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I'm Raleigh James. Yep, Buddy Holly on Coral, of course, because he was doing it as a solo, not as the Crickets. 1958, it doesn't matter anymore. Paul Anka wrote that, and it was Mike in Elmwood Park who requested it. Actually, I was partial to the B-side, Raining in My Heart, which is a Boudreaux Bryant song. But nonetheless, you say it, we play it, for the most part. Ernie is a first-time caller. He's in Clifton, Illinois. I hope he was waiting. Ernie, are you still there?
1: Yeah, Raleigh.
0: Well, thank you for calling. Welcome to WGN.
1: Thank you. Hey, if we're talking about the cat names, and if we're talking about two Chicago street cats,
0: okay,
1: we couldn't name them nothing other than Al Capone.
0: Oh, that's Alan Capone. All right.
1: Right, right. Hey, real quick, Raleigh, I thank you for putting on a tremendous show with no politics behind it. And I would like to have a song requested, but I don't know who sung the song.
0: What's the song?
1: But it's a 1970s, probably country song, Put Another Log on the Fire.
0: Yes, absolutely. Shel Silverstein wrote it, and it was Tom Paul Glazer.
1: Perfect.
0: Yeah, I'll be happy to play that. Yeah, it's typical Shel Silverstein, yeah. All right, I'll be happy to do that. I'll do that this hour.
1: Thanks again, Raleigh.
0: My
1: thank
0: pleasure.
1: You for the wonderful show.
0: Well, thank you, and call me again soon.
1: Bye-bye.
0: Okay, bye. Yeah, absolutely. Love new callers, so thank you, Ernie. All right, I'm sure Tom Paul Glazer and the Glazer Brothers, we can do that. And it is. It's wonderfully sardonic, Shel Silverstein. All right, Nick in Chicago, welcome to WGN Radio.
2: Yes, you woke me up.
0: Oh, well, good. I guess that's a good thing.
2: Yeah, it's been a while. I'd just like to quickly mention about the little animals. I love the little dogs, but cats, I had cats, and the last one, unfortunately, as she got older, her back claws, you know, they developed like a little fish hook type of feature in her back nails, I should say.

0: device that you can put different tips on it to and do different things. And a little grinding disc on her, you know, like a little sandpaper disc. And just if the cat is, it's from the air conditioner when it was on earlier, I get that. Just give it a quick zap. If the cat is stable enough in your arms, you know, on your lap, and squeezing the paws a little bit, and the nails will come out. And just a quick zap, you know, just to take off a little bit of that sharp, backwards point, because otherwise a poor little animal, when they're older, they get caught on her. And we know how it is when we get older, you know, how things sometimes get difficult in life. An idea for the two cats, the names, since they were from a pound, how about Pound and Kilogram?
1: Oh, God.
0: You like that, huh?
1: Pound, good. Maybe yeah. Pound and Kilo, okay.
0: Pound and Kilo, yeah, that's good. And regarding Celine Dion, you know who she is, the screener for a while, wasn't too sure. But
1: he knows.
0: She was away for a while, and what she had was a condition, a medical condition called stiff person syndrome. I'm serious, that's how it is.
1: No, I'm well aware of it.
0: Yeah, Chicago Sun-Times, Monday, September 14th, which is yesterday. I'll just quickly read it. It'll take about 10 seconds. Stiff person syndrome affects one or two people in a million. It stiffens muscles and sets off spasms violent enough to break bones, triggered by loud noise, by touch, by emotional stress, which sounds like what you would have when you're performing. And it says an arena holding 30,000 people is all three at once. Singing with it, Dion told NBC in 2024, felt like being strangled. So I thought to myself, you know, that's one of the two things I never liked about becoming very popular. Number one is the lack of privacy. You know, you can't pop up anywhere that easily, you know, without people hounding you. Now, if you're a producer of a show, some of these people talk about how they go to a grocery store and people know who they are and all that. But you know, like on a radio talk show or one of those game shows where they're one of the judges. But mostly, you know, you got to be feeling uncomfortable. You know, people come around a piece of paper, want your autograph and stuff, and you never know what else might happen. And then the other thing is that is the stress of all the performing, you know, before the crowd. Now, some people, I think, by nature, just love it, you know. You know, they like relish it. They enjoy that attention they're getting from a whole mass of people, especially if they're Chicago aldermen, you know. But anyhow, so and I want to ask about Bobby Wilson. Is he alive? So that's the son of Jackie Wilson.
1: Yeah, right. Absolutely. And didn't know it earlier in life, but he's the spitting image and sounds just like him.
0: Yeah. Yeah, oh yeah, everything, right down to the bow legs and everything.
1: Right. No, I know, absolutely. I mean, his claim is, as far as I'm concerned, validated just by hearing him and looking at him.
0: Yeah, yeah. I don't know, maybe it's too energetic to play one of his songs. I don't know. I saw a thing about 2 years ago, I think he's on public television, and he came out right the first second, you know. That's one thing I like about the 50s and 60s black music. It's got nothing but energy, you know, and it just, boom, hits you right away, and it lasts through the whole program. So I don't know if you think it's too energetic to play that.
1: I play a lot of Jackie Wilson, so there's no reason I can't. Yeah. He's actually Bobby Brooks Wilson, because, of course, that's who he was before he knew who Daddy was.
0: Okay. Yeah, okay. Is Jackie Wilson still with us?
1: Oh, my God. No, don't you know? Jackie Wilson, this is one of the saddest stories ever.
0: Oh.
1: He was appearing on stage outside of Philadelphia in Cherry Hill, New Jersey at the Latin Casino, and he had a heart attack and stroke on stage, and sadly, he lived in a nursing home for like 5 years until he passed.
0: Oh, my God, yeah. That's one thing we all pray that if we got to go, we go fast.
1: Well, that's,
0: you know,
1: absolutely.
0: I want to go while I'm on the air with you. I just want to croak and everybody out there say, Nick won't be calling anymore. You know?
1: Well, sure. Actually, I think he lived till 1984, now that I think about it, because I think it was about, so it would have been 75, I think.
0: Yeah.
1: And
0: yeah,
1: and it was
0: rough.
1: It was just

0: horrible as far as that goes. And it was right there. Yeah. And at first, because he was so energetic on stage, at first people didn't realize that it wasn't an act. And I'm trying. Well, it was not not good. But yeah, you know, he was terrific.
1: You know how this will be the last thing. You know how Red Fox, I saw him in Las Vegas, how he went. He was doing his little thing. I'm coming, Elizabeth. I'm going to, you
0: right,
1: know.
0: Of course, of course.
1: And one time it was actually real. He was having a heart attack. And people are laughing and all that. He collapsed down. And then they realized, heck, man, this guy's really dead. You know, man, can you believe that?
0: Why? Yeah.
1: Okay, well, that's it for today.
0: All right, thanks for calling. You. Appreciate it.
1: Oh, yeah, my pleasure. Yeah, thank you for holding on.
0: Yeah, that thing at the Latin Casino, like I say, it was 1975, and it was while I think he was singing Lonely Teardrops, and he got to the part of My Heart is Crying, and at that point, he collapses, and people think it's an act. And it was Cornell Gunther of the Coasters who was backstage who noticed he's not moving, he's not breathing. So it was Gunther who resuscitated him, and he was rushed to a nearby hospital. I'm not sure ultimately Gunner did him a favor because, you know, the deal is that they stabilized his vitals, but he had already lost too much oxygen to the brain, and that put him in a coma. And in early 76, it looked like he was coming back because he actually took a few steps and all that, but he pretty quickly slipped back into a semi-comatose state as far as that goes. And ultimately, deal was that he died in 1984. He was under 50. And I think it was Jack the Rapper who, you know, tip show. Jack Gibson was a R&B disc jockey. He had a tip show and all that. And he's the one who raised money for the tombstone. So yeah. And then later, of course, Van Morrison recorded Jackie Wilson Said, which was interesting, and others as well. So yeah, that was horrible. So no, he's no longer with us, and it's a damn good thing as far as that goes, because nobody, Nick's right, none of us have ever said, "Dear Lord, let me linger." You know, we all, when it's the time, we're all ready to go. All right, so 888-876-5593 is 8888 Raleigh, and Jim is in Blackwood. Hey, Jim, thanks for waiting. What's happening tonight? I think Jim went to sleep. I have this effect. I wish I could do that for myself. Yeah. Last night was another night. I just didn't. Maybe an hour of sleep. Yeah. So I got to listen to my own replays. Maybe I'll fall asleep doing that. All right. Robert in Chicago. Welcome to WGN Radio. And we lost Robert, too. Man, you're dropping like flies. We've got another 40 minutes. 888-876-5593. 8888-R-O-L-L-Y-E. My fault for being so long-winded. We'll get to Marty. We'll get to Eduardo. And hopefully we'll get to you if you're awake right here on WGN Radio. I was supposed to do something, but obviously that did nothing. So we'll just move right along. I'll explain about what that was later. In the meantime, Isaac had requested more Gil Scott-Heron.

0: WGN Radio, I'm Raleigh James. Gil Scott-Heron, The Revolution Begins, The Flying Dutchman Masters, and that was Pieces of a Man, which was Isaac's request. 888-876-5593-8888. Raleigh, I have no idea if you waited this long, but Marty, are you still there? No, that was the same thing to do, Marty. I wouldn't blame you a bit. He was on hold for a long time. But so was Eduardo in Tampa. So, Eduardo, you still with us?
1: Yes, very much so.
0: All right. What's happening?
1: I'll have to take a shower and wash your mouth.
0: Yeah, right.
1: Yeah, that's one way to stay awake. But, you know, before quickly I get into my my lunch and learn at PBS over here in Tampa, pretty sad story about the custodians not being able to be there for Blue Island and Robbins and Alsop, I guess, that came in David's newscast. I just heard that. Pretty sad story.
0: Yeah, absolutely.
1: So it's pretty unsanitary, you know. I mean, you expect, you know, people, young people go there to get an education. They can't even have soap and paper in there. I mean, that's pretty ridiculous.
0: Yeah. So yeah, what else you got?
1: Yeah, but the lunch and learn was pretty good. I took my mother. They talked about the Howard, and it was right there in the PBS studios, right there near downtown. And it was the first time I went there, but it's always great to go to a studio because you get to see all the electronic equipment they got there, and
0: sure,
1: and talk to the staff there. They're very friendly. And in March, they have the studio tours, so I wish they would have that more often, because then more young people would possibly have an interest in getting into that industry.
0: Yeah, they've got a lot of the lunch and learns in the Tampa area.
1: Yeah. Well, I go to the one I told you previously, I go to the Florida Blue one that they usually have on Wednesdays. Today was Tuesday, but
0: right.
1: I hear they're going to have more of these at PBS Studios, so, you know, if I'm off, I'll definitely go and take mom and, you know.
0: Sure.
1: Enjoy the day. Yeah.
0: Sure.
1: It's good. And you get to talk to other people, too. So.
0: Well, that's the best part, the networking of that that kind of stuff. So, yeah, today's was a heart health lunch and learn.
1: Mm-hmm.
0: Yeah. Yep. Yeah. So that's neat.
1: Yeah.
0: And WEDU. Yeah. So
1: yeah, they had they had a doctor there and some dietitian. And
0: did you learn anything?
1: yeah, definitely eat well and sleep well.
0: Yeah. Good luck on both of those. But
1: exercising, yeah.
0: Yeah. Anything you didn't know before you went?
1: No.
0: Okay.
1: I mean,
0: all right.
1: Yeah.
0: All right.
1: Yeah, but it's always good to be. Good to be reminded about that stuff, and
0: you
1: might learn something new.
0: No, not good to be reminded at all. I might have to do it.
1: Yeah. Well, I need to hit the workout because I got to build my muscle. You know, because that's one thing. Even though I'm walking up and down, you know.
0: Well, you can build muscles with some little weights right in your bedroom. You don't even need to go anywhere.
1: Yeah, I could always go to Home Depot and get some cement blocks and just go up and down, up and down.
0: Well, that too, yes. Or you could get an actual step. You could then change the elevations if you wanted. But there's so many things that you can do. A lot of people think, I've got to go to the gym. No, you really don't. Or I've got to have a treadmill. No, you really don't, although I do in both locations. But, you don't. There's many, and especially when you're talking about building up those muscles, that really, you could tread all day and walk all day, and you will not build muscles. You know, you've got to do
1: something
0: that's going to be resistant, and light weights are a real good idea.
1: Yeah. So I want to improve in that category. Yeah.
0: All right.
1: You're going to come to the newscast here, so I'll call back again.
0: I just looked up. I think I just blew the news. It just went on completely without me. I forgot all about it. Yes, I'll talk to you later.
1: Yep.
0: Okay.
1: Thank you.
0: All right. So apologies to the news, I guess. If you're listening on the stream, no problem. If you're listening on WGN, I'm talking to myself again. All right. So I'm not even going to do. Well, yes, I promised I'd do a bumper, so I will. And now I got to remember what it was. Oh, yeah. Tom Paul Glaser. Right. Put another log on the fire coming up. Put it.

0: WGN Radio. I'm Raleigh James. Yep, Shel Silverstein at his finest with a Tom Paul. In fact, Tom Paul Glazer and the Glazer Brothers, of course, had several kind of quasi-country hits. And then in 74 on MGM, Shel Silverstein had written this, and he and Tom Paul, and on the label it just says Tom Paul as one word, but T-O-M-P-A-L-L. But the interesting thing was they had such a great time with that. You can just tell. And when you look at the label on MGM, put another log on the fire underneath it in parentheses, it says male chauvinist national anthem. And as I say, it's just wonderfully sardonically Shel Silverstein, come and tell me why you're leaving me. Oh, I can't imagine. All right, so 888-876-5593. All right, now Marty, are you there, Marty? No. All right, so we say goodbye to Marty. And I know we've got some names and stuff coming up, but I had asked Chuck in Rockford to call back because I was fascinated by this. He mentioned that when he was a boy, he used to help his dad at the carnies. And really what he was discussing was the essence of it was really tintypes, and direct positives is the way he phrased it. And this was going on from like the latter 1800s through the first couple decades of the 20th century. And the deal with carnival photographers, this to me was so difficult. And so that's why I said, you gotta call me back. I need to discuss this. All right. So Chuck, this is utterly fascinating to me, as we were saying last night, in terms of, you know, the box camera, the street camera that, you know, it kind of had a built-in dark room. But the deal was, you know, here they are, they're filled with a process chemicals, so you insert your hands, but you don't see anything. Of course, it's got to be, you know, almost airtight because you can't have any light in there, and you're manipulating everything by touch. How did you do that?
1: My dad had built a kind of an improvement over that. You know, he had what they called a photo booth.
0: Yeah.
1: And then he had a lot of background stuff, too, like different Macs screens he could use, and then you remember the man in the moon type thing?
0: Sure.
1: He had a seat like that where you could get a couple in, and a set in the moon, and then of course a set of jail bars you could put up in front. He took pretty good pictures. Actually, his lenses, he paid over $600 for one of his lenses
0: at the time.
1: Using.
0: Big money. But let me ask you though. You know, it never really amazed me the sets in the front, though they could be creative. But what we're talking about here, literally, after snapping the exposure, you're reaching inside this thing. You're sliding a plate into, you know, a developer of some sort. You're moving it to a fixative solution. Then you're pulling out a finished photo. Granted, it's a little wet, but but how do you know to do this when you cannot see this?
1: Well, you have a ruby. The best thing was a ruby light. And the only way they could make a ruby light was actually use gold. Those were really hard to come by during World War II.
0: Well, and that's a little later. Now, I would assume when you're using a ruby light, you've got an assistant there who is actually in this contraption rather than the photographer just reaching his hands in.
1: Oh, well, that's what he had. He'd made his own camera at that time. He had actually made some improvements, too. A lot of what he did when he had that camera is he designed some stuff. He got built. He got this stuff built at Douglas Aircraft. In their tool room, you know, the stuff that a lot of people couldn't have access to anyhow.
0: But early on, was he still doing it without seeing it?
1: Oh, well, he could see it in the red light. Mm. He had a dark room at home, too.
0: Well, sure, that I understand. At home, that's one thing. But, the way it had always been described to me when we're talking tintypes is that here you are at the carnival, and here's the photographer, and, you know, like you say, the set, however that is. He takes the picture, and then suddenly he's slamming his arms into this device, and he's managing to get something into the processing chemicals and all that. And I'm fascinated by how they even knew to do that.
1: Yeah, they'd have a cape, you know, that they'd put over them, and then and a lot of that stuff was a little bit different. You know, you'd get your focus on a piece of glass, and then you would slip the whatever you were going to take the picture on.
0: So, but what you're saying is you had some way to see it, because here I am. Everything I'd always read was that the photographer, reached his hands inside and slid the plate to a developer, then moved it to a fixative solution, then pulled it out, and I'm like, and not seeing it? And so I was curious about that.
1: Well,
0: I just can't imagine
1: it. Well, there was a number of ways that was set up. He'd made some improvements over that. He had some of the small pictures he would make on would be the paper, would be like I think it was 4 for a quarter or something like that.
0: Oh, yeah.
1: Know? But gosh, that was silver money back then, you know, I can remember actually he was raising a family on $20 a week, if you can imagine.
0: No, I could. And like you mentioned, the refinements and all that, that I understand. It's just the original early days of that guy being at the carnival doing this, you know, that fascinates me. And of course, you know, we have no videos of that, clearly.
1: A lot of those, you know, they didn't even have the shutters and stuff like that,
0: right,
1: with the newer lenses. And they just pull a cap off of the front of the camera and then let them count, you know. And of course, that was slower film then, too.
0: Yeah.
1: The speed of the film, there was a lot to it, you know, because...
0: Well, it was. I mean, it's like having a portable dark room that you can't see. So I was curious. All right. Well, good.
1: Yeah. Well, my grandfather had a shooting gallery, too. And my uncle was a shill, and I didn't know what a shill.
0: Oh, really?
1: I didn't know what a shill was. My uncle grabbed the best prize off of the.
0: Right.
1: And of course, it was back of the next.
0: Of course.
1: Didn't go anyplace outside the family.
0: No, of course not. No, I know all about that, and I know about the billet reading too. Reading one ahead, I learned about that.
1: Oh yeah, there was it was something else. I think there wasn't a lot at that young age I could do that was really really helpful. I think I know at one time my mother with a couple of young kids had come along, but it was too much for her, you know, sleeping in a tent with on a cot and things like that. And we had an old 37 Chevy panel truck.
0: Sure.
1: And it was always overloaded. Do you recall when I asked you about the term gypsy?
0: Yes.
1: Now, which was first, like either the chicken or the egg, but the word gyp, did that come from gypsy, or did gypsy come from gyp?
0: All right, it came from gypsy. It was a shortened form of gypsy. And unfortunately, originally, it was a slur for Romans. Going way back.
1: Oh, really?
0: Yeah, you're going way back.
1: Yeah, well, you know, they were on... Hitler's list.
0: Oh, well, of course. No, absolutely. All of that. I mean, hell, all of Romania. Let's get real. Yeah.
1: You know, a guy that was, did they come from Romania, didn't they?
0: Yeah, that's what I'm saying. All of Romania. Yeah. But,
1: A guy that was a, what do you call it? A missionary.
0: Uh-huh.
1: Had told me. He was talking about the gypsies, and he says they actually would cut three of their fingers off on kids to make pickpockets.
0: Right.
1: Out
0: oh
1: of them.
0: No! It just horrible stories like that, and that's you know, originally when you go back further than Romania, you're going back to India. And and so that's where the Romani language was part of the Indo-Aryan deal and all that. And so they traveled through Pakistan and Afghanistan, Persia, and wound up in what we call Romania. And Europeans referred to them, interestingly enough, as Egyptians, and that shortened.
1: Oh, really?
0: That shortened into Gypsy. And the thing is that you know, there were people, because they were called Egyptians, who thought, well, they come from Egypt. Well, that was never the case. So that was the deal. So it was very, very, very different. And, you know, we're talking really Middle Ages, like the 1200s, 1300s, you know, about that period of time. So,
1: well, you know, it was interesting as you know, being exposed to that as a kid. In fact, I can remember being in a crowd where all I could see was knees.
0: Oh, of course. Yeah, no. Of course. As a kid, absolutely. And, you know, there was nothing like the Midway. Loved the. Hang on a minute. Don't go away. John says I'm doing it again. So stay where you are. We'll pick it up after this on WGN Radio. WGN Radio. I'm Raleigh James. And we've only got a few minutes left this tonight, unfortunately. And apologies to everybody. But I did want to talk to Chuck in Rockford about this. I'm just so fascinated by the early Carney days. And as I've mentioned before, Billboard magazine, before it was ever about music, was the Billboard, and it was for Carney guys. And the classified ads were hilarious, you know, circus wants fat woman, that kind of thing. And so that had to be a great life, and I thank you for sharing it.
1: Yeah. Am I on the air?
0: You are, and you got about a minute here.
1: Oh, yeah. Well, you know, I used to pick up the Billboard for my dad at the Galesburg News Agency.
0: Okay.
1: At that time, it cost a quarter.
0: Yeah.
1: And he used to book his dates by what was in the Billboard. Otherwise,
0: yes,
1: he wouldn't know what was going on. And
0: absolutely.
1: You know. It was a different world, but I also probably. Next time I call, I want to talk to you about Rodale Publishing or whatever.
0: Okay.
1: Did you ever see the last Whole Earth catalog?
0: Well, yes, we will talk about that next time, and thanks, I appreciate it.
1: Well, yeah.
0: Okay.
1: Take care now.
0: You too. Yeah. Fun stuff. And yeah, the ads alone are just priceless. So 888-876-5593. I've got all of, I think, 2 minutes here. So let's see what we can do. Ken has some requests. All right, Ken, what do you want to hear?
2: Heaven Must Be Missing an Angel.
0: Heaven Must Be Missing an Angel is a wonderful song. I'll do it. Thanks.
2: A wonderful song.
0: All right.
2: One of the best.
0: All right. I'm writing this one. Don't forget, Ken, Chicago. All right. Let's see. Jeff in Homewood's going to close us out, I think, with some names, maybe Annette and Carol Stream. I hope so. Okay, Jeff, what are your suggestions?
3: Some Chicago names. How about Sears and Hancock?
0: Okay.
3: Okay. Jackson and Adams.
0: Okay.
3: Marshall and Fields.
0: Oh, God. All right.
3: Annie and May.
0: Oh, God. All right. Very creative. Thank you. Thank you.
3: Hey.
0: Appreciate it. So 888-876-5593. And Annette closes it out entirely tonight. Annette, welcome back to WGN Radio. What do you got?
4: Hi. I could tell you a lot of names of cats that I've known, but I'm going to be quick. And a lot of people told me I should call mine Ginger or Pumpkin. When I got a striped tabby, and when my aunt was young, she had a cat that she just called Little Stripe, but she couldn't say it, so she called it Little Trap. It was just funny.
0: Yeah.
4: And then I knew another family that had a cat they called Snickle Fritz, I like that.
0: I like that too, Snickle Fritz.
4: You could name one Snickle and one Fritz if you wanted to.
0: You could. All right. Wonderful suggestions.
4: Okay.
0: Thank you, Annette.
4: You're welcome. Bye-bye.
0: So we thank Adam for keeping us on the air and John for screening your calls. Above all, you know I thank you for calling. That's what makes the show a pleasure to do. We got 3 hours tomorrow night, 21 hours from now. Until then, that's a wrap. Hope to hear from you tomorrow. I'm Raleigh James. It's WGN Radio.
5: 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I'm Grant Marshall, 2020 News. Real news, real stories, real fun. Fight or flight, your attention, G's. Driven to detraction as things got turbulent between air traffic control and Delta pilots at New York's JFK Airport. A wake-up squall as the controller apparently couldn't get the pilot's attention as they were taxiing to takeoff. Finally, controller snark barks with this remark, "You need a follow-me vehicle?" "Stop being rude," snaps the pilot. "Time to bring in the flight attendants to try a little temperless." Orange smush, traffic slam and cheese. Some dipstick dumped his load of cheese balls all over the 105 freeway east of LAX, setting off a tidal wave of traffic and treasure together. A pig alert was issued, not just to clean up the 100-plus tubs of spilled cheese balls, but because dimwit drivers dashed out of their SUVs to scoop up the sloppy snacks. Responsibility for schlockwork orange not yet clear, but the question lingers. Who glut the cheese? A case of skew? Is the bait beer heist near L.A. a matter of fake one down and spread it around? Pabst Blue Ribbon reports somebody stole 20 tons of beer from its warehouse in Montclair. After the brewer put out loony lathered up releases requesting the return of its rig, local police responded that no truck was ever taken, just the suds. Pabst is offering a reward. Beer belly acres may wonder if it's all just a complicity stunt or just the theft that made Montclair famous. And that's what's happening. I'm Grant Marshall, 2020 News.
0: This is a replay of the Tuesday night, September 15th, WGN show. We started right at 10. If you don't hear yourself on it, it's because you didn't call, and I hope you'll rectify that soon. We're live Monday through Thursday from 10 to 1 Central. 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

0: WGN Radio. I'm Raleigh James. 3 hours to spend together. A lot to talk about. Yeah, I've actually got a list for a change. Playing your requests as well. Well, some of them anyway. And the ones I could find when I found the laptop, which is no longer missing in my hot little hands. And so that's good news. But there's a few things that weren't saved, apparently. We'll get to that. But we have a job right now. And, you don't necessarily have to come to a conclusion tonight, but you'll remember Dave called during trivia last night and mentioned that he and his partner have adopted 2 5-year-old tabbies. He sent a picture too. They're lovely. And he said, we need names. And, it wasn't until after he hung up the phone that I decided what I would do. Now, this absolutely will not be what you would do necessarily, but we're going to talk about it. But first, we're going to find out if Dave, in the last 24 hours, has found a group of names from which to choose. So, Dave, where are you on this?
1: Hey, Raleigh, good evening. Thanks for taking my call tonight.
0: Sure.
1: Right now, we were pretty inspired by Howls and Hood, you know, a bar that we used to hang out at, which is, of course, in the Chicago Tribune building. Howells and Hood, of course, the architects. But I think we're landing on Hoodie, maybe, or Sid. And Howie kind of works well with Howells. But we're really suggestible, so we're really hoping to get some suggestions from you.
0: Well, firstly, if you like Howells and Hood, go for it, Howells and Hood. There's two names. They don't have to be standard names. There's nothing wrong with that. A cat named Howells is kind of hilarious when you think about it. And Hood, why not? All right, so...
1: Well, I think, too, since they came from the Chicago Pound, so we want to kind of keep it Chicago. You know, they're city boys from the streets that got rescued, and thanks to Paws and all the good work that they do there, they got a safe home now.
0: So how Howells and Hood work out? This very well could be.
1: Their personalities have got to come out, so we'll see.
0: Yeah, but that's a good first start. That's what I'm voting for, given your list. All right, so after we spoke, I came up with Draper and Bloor. And you have to know about Ken Draper. He was the program director of WCFL when they turned top 40 in 1965 to compete with WLS, and he was there 3 years. And Chuck Bloor was the consultant and really, in many ways, the real creative genius. And, of course, a lot happened in that time, including the formation of Chicken Man. That probably was why Draper's out of there, because he syndicated, I think, without checking with the Chicago Federation of Labor, but that's another story. Draper did a wonderful job in so many places, but he truly was Peck's bad boy. In the 70s, he was at KFWB in Los Angeles. At the time, the general manager was Frank Oxerart, who just died a couple of years ago, but in his 90s. But in any event, Frank was a law and order kind of guy, and he found out that Ken had an interesting sideline. There, he was making deals with the unionized employees to put in for overtime that they didn't get, and then he'd split the money. When it got to about $512,000, Frank prosecuted him. Now, why am I telling you this? Because I will never forget it. As long as I live, I was with Frank. It must have been 1981 at this time, like 2 years later. And we're sitting there talking, and he glumly says, "You know, if I knew how hard it was to find a good program director, I never would have prosecuted him." And so that was a real testament as far as talent. And of course, Chuck Bloor probably knows no introduction, but ironically, he was the guy that took KFWB top 40 in the 50s. So those are my choices, Draper and Bloor. And of course, WCFL, I don't know if you're old enough to remember their jingles, but under Chuck Bloor, it was absolutely all Chicago all the time. And my favorite was the only station I ever knew that had a jingle for St. Swithin's Day.
1: You know what? That's perfect, Raleigh, because we're also rewatching Mad Men. And of course, Don Draper is figured prominently. So that's terrific. So thanks for those recommendations.
0: Okay. Now, let's see if we can get others here. I'm looking at the screen. And okay, Victor has a Nick update, which I want to hear. I got an email from him earlier and sent one to him. Mike and Mark have requests. All right, Brian. Oh, you know about Jinx Falkenberg. Maybe she's the one on Bright Suburbanist versus Clean Machine. And Nick in Chicago wants to talk about Celine Dion. This is not good news, Dave. I will keep the lines open, and I will keep plugging this all night. You can email if you want to. That's Raleigh at Raleigh.net, R-O-L-L-Y-E at R-O-L-L-Y-E.net. I want some interest here. Hopefully we can get some.
1: Thanks, Raleigh. Have a great night.
0: You too. And give a nice pat to the two unnamed at this point who have just joined your family.
1: We'll do that.
0: Okay, bye-bye. Thanks. Appreciate it. Yeah. I'd say a hug, but a lot of cats don't like to be hugged. So we're not going to go there. So just a loving pat will be enough. All right. So if you have an idea, I'm voting for Draper and Drawer, but Howls and Hood are great, too. All right. So Victor in Silver Spring, welcome back to WGN Radio. Victor. Oh, I think Victor's sleeping. I hope not, but anyway, he can call back if he likes, and if he is sleeping, I hope he makes it through the night. Yeah, nothing is more sacred than sleep, let me tell you what. All right, Mike in Elmwood Park, welcome back to WGN Radio.
2: Hi, Rally, how are you?
0: I'm here, and how about yourself?
2: Okay. I got a couple of requests.
0: Of course you do. Let me get out the... out the magic paper here. All right, what is it you want to hear?
2: Honeycomb by Jimmy Rogers.
0: Okay.
2: And It Don't Matter Anymore by Buddy Holly.
0: Okay.
2: I think that's it.
0: Okay.
2: I enjoy your show. I thank you for playing my request last week. I mean, I thank you very much. I enjoy it. I enjoy your show. I really do.
0: Well, it's great to hear from you, and I will get these on this week, I promise.
2: All right.
0: Okay, thanks.
2: You have a great week, and we'll talk to you soon.
0: All right, looking forward to it. So, 888-876-5593, 8888-ROLLYE. And so we'll get to, before I do anything else, I'm deferring to the names, and hopefully Dave and his partner are going to be, whose name I didn't get, and I apologize for that, but I hope that we get some names, and Jeff has an idea. Southgate, Kentucky, welcome back to WGN Radio. What do you think?
3: Well, Raleigh, I will tell you, as a multiple-time cat person with my wife, we've had three great cats.
0: Yeah.
3: Well, one not-so-great cat that we have now and two other cats that were really great.
0: Are we talking a little attitude there?
3: Well, he's just young, and I don't know that he's out of his terrible twos yet.
0: Oh, all right.
3: But his name is Frankie. He's named after Frank Sinatra. My wife named him.
0: Good. I like that.
3: But the cat we had before, who died 2 months shy of his eighth birthday of some kind of congenital heart disease we didn't know anything about, and neither did he.
0: Yeah.
3: I named after Garth Brooks, and his name is Brooksy.
0: Okay.
3: And Brooksy was a great tabby cat. He was absolutely my boy.
0: Okay.
3: And then she had a Maine Coon named Hobbs after Calvin and Hobbs.
0: Yeah. Okay, a big boy.
3: Oh, Hobbs was a beautiful gray gentle giant. We had first.
0: So how long did Hobbs make it?
3: Hobbs made it to 15. He was diagnosed with renal failure at like the age of 11, and he lived another 4 years with us.
0: Aww.
3: And my wife fed him yogurt with the pill crushed up inside of it to prolong his life.
0: And did he ever catch on? I mean, did he ever get a case where he was eating the yogurt and not the pill?
3: No.
0: All right.
3: No. He loved the yogurt with the pill inside.
0: All right.
3: And he also, as my wife said, would lick the brown off her bottle of Bud Light as she was drinking it. He didn't drink the beer. He just liked the outer remnants of the Bud Light. Yes.
0: All right. So we'll put Hobbs in the mix, and Brooksy and Frankie. Of course, Frankie might as well have a Johnny with it, Frankie and Johnny. But so,
3: absolutely.
0: Good choices, one and all. Thank you so much for calling.
3: You bet.
0: All right. So, great choices. So, Dave, I hope you guys are listening. Now, we have Scott in Valpo who's got an idea. So, Scott, what do you think?
4: Chicago radio-themed names for Tabby Brothers. Stephen Gary, although they might not get along later.
0: Well, I was going to say they will at first. Yeah, Stephen Gary, that's good. I like it.
4: They're a bit crude.
0: Yeah, and if we want to keep it WGN-ish, we could have Steve and Johnny. Johnny doesn't have to be female. I mean, well, this one does, but not the cat. All right, good deal. Thank you.
4: Wait.
0: Oh, yes, yes.
4: I've got some trivia for you.
0: Uh-oh.
4: Okay, I'm going to end this call. Okay. I like Cindy's calls a lot, and she has good energy. But she always sounds so disappointed when you're on the call. Like, okay, talk to her. Okay. So I'm going to do my Cindy sign-off. And her anniversary is Thursday, so please be nice to her.
0: All right.
4: Okay.
0: Thank you for remembering. Okay.
4: Okay.
0: Later. All right, so 888-876-5593. Let's see. We'll get to Mike and Marty and Brian and Nick, and there are now two lines available for you if you would like to name a pair of tabby cats. All right, so I want to talk about the Sea Crane Company a moment, because I know if you like radio, you'd love the Sea Crane Company, and you're probably well ahead of me and already have the website bookmarked, but if for some reason you don't, I would say go to ccradio.com anytime, ccradio.com. Take a look at the CC Radio 3. This is John's bedside companion. It's the almost everything radio, and they call it that because it's got the additional Bluetooth. That means it sounds good enough, the speaker in it is good enough that you'll use it as your Bluetooth speaker. It really is. But not only do you get great sound on this radio, but like all the things that Bob Crane has developed, you get great reception. You're not going to beat it with the radios that are made today. Great AM reception and FM reception, both. Just terrific. And it's also got emergency capabilities like the NOAA weather, the 2-meter ham band. There's a dial light, digital readout, presets, all the things you want, and bass and treble control. 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I think you're going to be as impressed as I am. 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

0: WGN Radio. I'm Raleigh James, and those are the Spaniels. And actually, they're the Spaniels before they were on VJ, going back to 1953 for that on Chance. Chance was a little Chicago label that had maybe 100 releases between, say, 1950 and 1954 at the latest, maybe only 1953, not a lot. But in that period of time, they had a number of interesting groups, including the Flamingos and the Moonglows, who, of course, would later go on to the kind of fame that that the Spaniels had, or even more, if you want to actually have an argument about that. So that was the deal, and that was the fifth of Jimmy P's six-pack. I have one more to play of him, and we will. All right, so we'll get to all of your calls, but we're deferring to names for two tabby cats, five-year-old tabbies, adopted right here in the Chicago area by Ken and his partner, and they'd like Chicago names. So what do you think? Ken in Chicago, welcome back to WGN Radio.
1: I've got two cute names for the kitties.
0: Okay.
1: Peanut butter and jelly.
0: Okay.
1: And I got a couple more.
0: All right. Anything you want.
1: Bonnie and Clyde.
0: Okay.
1: Romeo and Juliet, Hansel.
0: I just realized something. I am in the news. Hang on a minute. I just heard it in my headphones. Don't go away. Screwed that up royally, didn't I?
2: Da-da.

0: WGN Radio. I'm Raleigh James. That was the last of Jimmy Fee's Six Packs. The Eldorados, of course. VJ, Don't You Know, 1954. And Baby, I Need You. Yes, indeed. All right, so got more requests coming up and got Ken in Chicago coming up in a moment. But got an email from our fearless leader, Mary, General Manager Mary, including me on the list that the House did it. They passed H.R. 979. Yes, it was, by the way, it was a voice vote, so I can't tell you everybody who voted either way, but I will tell you the bill had 317 co-sponsors, so it was a no-brainer that that would pass. Now it's up to the Senate, and they've got a bill, S-315, 60 co-sponsors of that. Again, they've got the votes, that's for sure. It's a question of the scheduling. I'm hoping they'll do it in the October session before they're away for the election season, if you will. If not, the lame duck session after the election would be perfect for that because, of course, totally bipartisan. Ted Cruz and Ed Markey are the sponsors of that, so that tells you it's bipartisan. All right, so that's good news. Halfway there. And what the bill does, if you're wondering, is it's much like many years ago when auto manufacturers didn't have FM in the cars. It drove me crazy in the 60s. And, you know, I'd have to pay more for that and all that. And then, you know, by the mid-70s, of course, it's by the latter 70s, it's everywhere. Well, now, of course, especially with the advent of electric cars and them not wanting to spend 27 more cents to make sure they isolate that signal, there are a lot of manufacturers who aren't including AM radios. And by the way, some of them to some real blowback, too, like Ford. So they've been reversing that to some extent. But all that said, this bill simply, it's very simple. Auto manufacturers would have to include AM at no additional cost. So they truly would all be AM, FM radios. All right. So now back to Ken in Chicago. All right, Ken.
1: With peanut butter and jelly.
0: Yes, peanut butter and jelly. And even if you don't have the butter, peanut and jelly would be good. And of course, you mentioned Bonnie and Clyde. What else you got?
1: Well, I got Hansel and Gretel and...
0: Well, now these are two male cats, so I don't know.
1: Oh, they're males.
0: They're
1: okay.
0: Both males.
1: Okay, yeah. I'll stick with peanut butter and jelly.
0: Yeah. Okay. All right. I'll
1: two
0: take
1: cute
0: it.
1: Names.
0: Yeah. There you are. Thanks.
1: Okay.
0: Appreciate it.
1: Yeah.
0: All
1: okay,
0: right.
1: Bye.
0: So yes, there are two male tabbies, personalities yet to be determined, and or another Ken. Ken in Wisconsin's got some names. So Ken, what do you think?
2: Hi, actually, Raleigh is Kim. Kim in Wisconsin.
0: Oh, Kim, sorry about that. We've changed your gender. Well, it's in vogue now. They're all doing it. All right, so hope the operation wasn't painful, and thanks for calling. All right, so.
2: Yeah, no, thank you. Yeah. But anyway, yeah, I thought of a couple of sets. I heard him call yesterday, and I was thinking about this. It came to me last night, so wanted to call today. So
0: yeah.
2: I was thinking, in homage to the Pope, one could be Leo,
0: okay.
2: And then he could use his, you know, non-Pope name, Bob, so it could be Leo and Bob.
0: Okay.
2: Or, if he wants to pay tribute to WGN Radio, two morning men, iconic morning men, Spike for Spike Odell, and mm-hmm. Wally for Wally Phillips.
0: Okay, all right. Yeah, Spike and Wally, there you go. I was a Bob Collins girl myself, but that's fine.
2: Well,
0: both of those
2: and I
0: are...
2: like. Yeah, I like Bob, too, but I don't know, Spike and Wally.
0: Yeah, right. I agree with you.
2: Pizzazz.
0: I agree with you. You don't want to name the cat Bob. It just doesn't work. But, yeah, Spike and Wally. All right. I like it. Thank you.
2: All right. Thanks,
0: Raleigh.
2: Have a good night.
0: You too.
2: Okay, bye-bye.
0: All right. So that's Kim, decidedly female. We'll try not to make that mistake again. All right. So 888-876-5593. Lynn in Romeoville has some names. What do you think, Lynn?
3: Hi. I had a couple ideas. One, if they're movie buffs, how about Siskel and Ebert?
0: Okay.
3: And then sports fans, they could be Cubs and Sox.
0: Oh, that's interesting. Okay.
3: Yeah.
0: Yeah.
3: And then my last idea, Jordan and Pippen.
0: Okay. All right. Thank you.
3: Okay.
0: Appreciate
3: bye-bye.
0: It. All right. So some fine suggestions there, I tell you what. All right. So we'll continue with this. You know, I haven't forgotten all our requests. We talked to Mike in Elmwood Park, so I'll say goodbye to him. But we haven't talked to Marty or Nick and Brian want to talk about something else, but we'll get there. But Donna in Oak Lawn, so welcome back to WGN Radio.
4: Hi, Raleigh. I've been thinking about the two male cats looking for a Chicago home and names. And I thought if they were sports figures, and you never know with cats, they're leaping around all over the place anyway. I thought maybe for the Blackhawks, you could call one of them Blackie or Hawk or just plain Black. Mm-hmm. And then you got Bears. You could call the other one Bear, or you could call the other one in honor of our sweetness, Peyton, Mr. Peyton.
0: Okay.
4: Sweetness.
0: All right.
4: Sweetness. Sweetness is it depending on the nature of the cat.
0: I don't know what male cat wants to be called Sweetness.
4: Well, you could call him Sweetie.
0: Yeah, you sure could. I don't know. You might give it a complex.

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1: Hey, Raleigh. One of the previous callers took my initial guess, which or suggestion, which was Pippin and Jordan.
0: Okay.
1: But I think because they're fans of Mad Men, and I'm a huge fan of Mad Men, I like the name Draper,
0: okay.
1: which was one of your suggestions.
0: Yeah.
1: And then the other head of the company is Sterling. So I think Sterling and Draper would be great cat names.
0: Okay, there you are. I'll take it.
1: Okay.
0: All right,
1: thanks.
0: Thank you. Appreciate it.
1: Bye.
0: Haven't seen Mad Men, but I would guess that the writers were at least reasonable radio buffs if they came up with Draper. Yeah, as in Ken. All right, which was my first suggestion, Draper and Bloor. All right, so let's see what we have. When I was at Billboard, I had two fish at the time. They're pretty big fish. And I named one Paul and one Drew because he was programming a radio station in Los Angeles at the time. And God, I remember Paul died while I was away and they were afraid to tell me. All right, so 888-876-5593-8888, Raleigh. Don and Beloit, what do you think?
2: Hey, Raleigh, I was going to shamelessly steal from the writers of Seinfeld and what George Costanza said. He always wanted to name his son, you know, someday if he had a kid, he was going to name his son Seven after famous baseball player along with Mickey Mantle. He's going to name it after Mickey Mantle. So he's going to name his kid Seven, but his friends were going to steal that, and he got mad, so he said that they should name their kid Soda. So I think Seven and Soda would be pretty funny.
0: All right.
2: And, of course, they're like, we're not naming our kid Soda, George, but he's like, why not? It's light, refreshing, and there's no aftertaste.
0: Right.
2: I think you should post them on the... on your website, you know, like you do for your funny contest for like the worst music.
0: Well, you should have told me that before I was before the show started, so I'd write them down.
2: Well, sorry about that. You know, I'm sure if you put the word out, someone would be your
0: your scribe.
2: On the air secretary.
0: Yeah, right, exactly. Well, I got some of them, so I don't know. This would take a lot of effort, though. I usually will choose a nap, but you never know. Thank you. Good suggestion.
2: Riley, I usually don't buy albums, but I was at my local, on Labor Day, my local Goodwill was open. I usually don't go to it, but I was in this Goodwill, and you just look at the albums and you're like, wow, something catches your eye, you know. And I saw this one. It kind of reminded me of the songs my parents would play and stuff like that. It reminds me of my childhood. But there on the wall was Herb Alpert and Tijuana Brass.
0: Whipped Cream and Other Delights.
2: My Love. What Now My Love.
0: Oh, I was going to say, usually it's Whipped Cream and Other Delights because that sold the most.
2: That we've talked about that
0: one,
2: right?
0: Right. Well, sure. Those records sold a ton of copies. To adults, which was really the goal back then, because pretty much by that time, adults were no longer buying records. So to be able to sell something an adult would buy was a pretty amazing feat.
2: My parents would. I have to give my parents credit that they did, like, kind of, you just roll your eyes, but you see later that my dad was into that Roger Miller stuff, of course, too. And a lot of, you know, they wanted the Harry Belafonte or whatever.
0: Sure.
2: You know, but anyway. Herb Alpert, I went down the rabbit hole. I think you and I have talked about Sergio Mendez, and of course, Herb Alpert had so much to do with that guy's whole entire career, right?
0: Well, in the States, no, Sergio Mendez was a very big deal before Herb Alpert, and of course, the first album actually was Brazil '65, and it was it was also released on Tower as the Sergio Mendez Trio, and that stateside first album. He had done plenty of things before that in Brazil, like
2: what
0: Dance
2: was that
0: Dirt.
2: Band before he was called? You and I have played some songs with that.
0: From Bossa Rio.
2: Yeah.
0: Well, Bossa Rio, yes. But even before that, you know, he was doing a lot of stuff in Niterói, and Dance Moderno was obviously before any of that. But what Herb did, of course, was made him very commercially successful. Now, I would say the only album that he originated that I thought was really wonderful is the one, of course, they've never put out on CD and didn't really sell, but that was Equinox. It was just a terrific album. But all that other stuff to me, which was Mulch, you know, Fool on a Hill and all that crap,
2: right.
0: But it's sold, and so you can't fault him for that. And then, of course,
2: and good TV. He did good when he put things on TV. He made a really good show. He was good showmanship.
0: Yeah, So there

0: Are you well, there you have it.
1: I went down the Herb Alpert and the Tijuana Brass rabbit hole, and somewhere I was on a chat room, and you're going to laugh at this, but someone said, I don't know what album that, what year they came out, but maybe what now, My Love, I don't know, I'm on my computer, but anyway, someone said, you know, the two, him and Mario Andretti look exactly alike, like they're like identical twins, and no. I was like, no. Oh my God, you're right. So it's so funny that they both were popular around the same time and they look almost exactly the same. So I thought that was just kind of fun.
0: Well, pictures maybe, but not in person. And
1: I was reading up on Mario Andretti's career because he was in so many TV commercials, sure. Just like Sergio Mendez's people ended up in TV commercials and stuff like that.
0: So there you go. There you have it.
1: I did not know that you had a lot of cars, but I did not know that Mario Andretti drove for Ferrari for a while. I did not know that.
0: Yes.
1: That's pretty cool. Well, anyway, I like how our conversations go around in large circles. Usually back to Brazil.
0: Well,
1: thanks, Riley.
0: Okay, thanks a lot. Appreciate it. Yeah, apart from Brazil, if you look at Herb Alpert, his early stuff was with Dory Records. In fact, I think one of his kids might have been named Dory, but that was before there was an A&M. All right, so 888-876-5593 would be 8888 Raleigh. More names, shall we? Karen in Chicago, welcome back to WGN Radio.
2: Yeah, I've got three of them.
0: Okay.
2: How about Tom and Jerry?
0: Okay.
2: Pat and Mike.
0: Okay.
2: Sam and Dave.
0: Ah, I love that. All right. Good deal.
2: Okay.
0: Well, thank you. Appreciate that. All right.
2: Okay.
0: So, yeah, Sam and Dave, except they're tabbies. I don't know. All right. Well, we'll pick it up right after this on WGN Radio.

WGN Radio. I'm Robbie James. It was Jack in St. Charles who wanted to hear the Kirby Stone Four, Baubles, Bangles, and Beads, 1958 in Colombia. Actually, talk about Brazil on Mer Deodato's first album that he did stateside. He had a cut of that was just beautiful. I thought, anyway.

0: WGN Radio. I'm Raleigh James. Lynn Anderson, Liz's little girl. Yes, February of 1969 on Chart Records. Our house is not a home. Curly Putnam wrote it. All right, and that was for Don and Beloit, who wanted to hear it. So we still have to deal with the cat names. And this is it. Dave and his partner have adopted 2 5-year-old tabbies right here in Chicago, and they want names. And you've come up with some great ones. So carry on, and we'll get to all your other calls as well. But we'll get at least one more name here before moving on at the moment. But you can interrupt whatever we're doing otherwise and give us your suggestions. So, Jim in Chicago, what do you think?
1: Well, I got 2 pairs of names, one silly and one serious. For the music lovers, they could name them Jake and Elwood.
0: Okay. Well, better than Ferrante and Teicher. All right, what else you got?
1: Yeah. Easier to pronounce and spell, too.
0: Yeah.
1: But for the greatest athlete Chicago's ever known, a man who played the game for the love of the game instead of fame, name one cat Walter and the other cat Peyton.
0: All right. There you go. Appreciate it. Thank you.
1: Yeah, thank you.
0: I like that. All right, so good deals. We've got plenty of suggestions, and yes, do keep them coming, but we'll change the subject momentarily here. I think Victor woke up. So, Victor, welcome back to WGN. Hope it was a nice nap.
2: Oh, no, somehow we got cut off. Oh. I don't know what happened, but I'm glad to be talking to you now.
0: Yeah.
2: How about pumpkin and squash?
0: Oh, there you go. All right.
2: Those would be good names. I got a story to tell you concerning my father. He was driving up to the gatehouse. He was in the Coast Guard.
0: Yeah.
2: So he's looking in the gatehouse, and he says, "Do I see cats in there?" And the guy in the gatehouse says, yes, sir. And my father says, "Okay, I'm going to take 2 of them home for my kids, so you feed them." So the next day when my father drove up to the gatehouse, there was a big sign that said, "Feed those cats as ordered by the OOD."
0: That's it. There you are.
2: So that was one of his favorite stories. Unfortunately, the cats were in poor health to begin with.
0: No.
2: They died from some disease, I think. Now I think it was called feline leukemia.
0: Uh-huh.
2: Back then it was called infectious anemia, and it was extremely catchy, and if one cat got it, then just about every other cat in the neighborhood.
0: Not good.
2: So, also, I got a call from Mike from Julie, Illinois, today.
0: Uh-huh.
2: We had a nice little chat.
0: Good.
2: There was some, we were talking about, I remember something, I guess it was in the 80s. Do you remember the waterbed craze?
0: Oh, of course. And not the 80s. That was very big in the 60s. And in fact,
2: too,
0: because back when you first had those quote-unquote underground stations, you couldn't sell a spot to save your life. But then they kind of became progressive stations, and I used to laugh that the only sponsor you'd get was the Waterbed Emporium.
2: Oh, yes. A friend of ours, when I was married, had one of those things. My wife wanted one. I said, "No, they're more trouble than they're worth." It turned out that this friend of ours who had the waterbed, one of the cats punched the
0: hole. Oh, no. Whole place was underwater.
2: Had to come and pump all the water out.
0: Yeah, whole place would be underwater. Yeah, the other thing is apartment buildings routinely started not to allow them on upper floors because of the weight.
2: Yes. And also, the insurance companies
0: right. The water damage alone, but no, they were big for years.
2: Yeah, I never wanted one. I'm glad we never did get one because it turned out they were more trouble than they were worth.
0: Yeah, I never really liked them either, and I couldn't imagine, you know, when that craze was on, I was absolutely sleeping alone, but I couldn't imagine sleeping with somebody on that water, man. They turn, you're bouncing all over the place.
2: Exactly, and the noise with the water sloshing.
0: With the sloshing, it's just, no, I'll just pick something on my own, thank you very much, yeah.
2: But I do remember those commercials call this number right now. You'll have a waterbed before you know it. Also, there were commercials running around the same time. Get a month's TV. Call this number. You'll be watching the fights tonight.
0: Madman Munts.
2: 16-inch screen.
0: Yeah. Madman Munts, you betcha. So,
2: I knew a couple of TV repairmen, and they would say, for TV miseries, there's nothing like a month's TV.
0: Yeah, oh yeah. No, he was really interesting all the way around, a lot more than just STBs. And he was from Elgin, Illinois, actually. And it was interesting because he dropped out of high school, yet by the time he was 20, he had his own car dealership and all this kind of stuff. And then, of course, I think it was Kaiser Fraser, actually. So, then he went to California, and that's where he really turned his attention to making television sets. And his whole deal was that not only were they going to be cheaper, but they'd be less intricate. You'd have less components. It was Munsing. Yeah. Less is more. Yeah. And, 1949, they were about $100. Now, that wasn't cheap, but it was cheaper. And, but the interesting thing is less may be more, but there were more repair bills than other brands. So that was, by the end of the 50s, that was it. And
2: now, when I worked at the National Library Service for the Blind.
0: Yeah.
2: At one time, I worked in the technical section,
0: mm-hmm.
2: and I knew a couple of TV repairmen, and they would tell me stories about the runs they would go on.
0: Sure.
2: And this one guy told me, I went to so-and-so's house, and the next thing I know, the guy's pointing a 38, and he says, you better get this set fixed in half an hour. I'll do my best.
0: Yeah, right.
2: Like, he got the set fixed in under half an hour. The guy says, that's better. Now I want to watch my football games this afternoon.
0: Oh, yeah, the TV repairman used to be a very venerable position. Everybody had to use the guy. Of course.
2: I know. One of them told me he would come to the office Monday morning. He'd get a call from some frantic woman saying, if you don't come out and fix this TV, my husband's going to beat me up.
0: Oh, God, great. That's when you call the police. You don't go to the television about that time. Jeez.
2: Yeah.
0: So,
2: but I heard some really interesting stories. And there was one I told my father. He had an Admiral TV, and the channel selector kept breaking down.
0: Uh-huh.
2: And many years later, as an adult, my father came to visit, and I was telling him a story about this one TV repairman. He said, I went to so-and-so's house. They had an Emerald TV, and I said, did it look like the one we had? And he says, probably so. And he's yelling at the kids, you broke the TV again. I told you kids, you're not allowed to touch the TV. Same thing in our house, but I did it anyway.
0: Right.
2: That's how I got interested in DXing. So anyway, he shows up at the house, and he's yelling at the kids, and he turns to the father and he says, it's not their problem. I kept telling Avro they have a design problem, and they never fixed it. And my father finally, I guess, had enough of Admiral TVs. I know he was a captain in the Coast Guard, so he figured he'd get an Admiral, because that would be the next rank, I guess.
0: Yeah.
2: So anyway, he finally broke down and got a color TV because somebody told him that with a color set, you could see the flight of the football a lot better than you can in black and white.
0: Oh, man.
2: So, he broke down. We got the color TV. And then the guy came over and put up a rooftop antenna. And I was telling him about some of the stations I got earlier in the morning. I said, you should have been here at 8 o'clock when you put up the antenna. You would have seen I've gotten the Philadelphia channels. Got a couple of channels from Scranton. And, but the channels from the Eastern Shore down in Norfolk, Virginia. It's almost lunchtime now, and the guy didn't really believe me. I said, well, here's Channel 16. Maybe it will stay together long enough and you'll hear station identification. And sure enough, he says, wow, you are right. That I did hear the announcer say Channel 16 Salisbury.
0: Yeah.
2: And I said, well, you were telling my father there was a device that was $15. And what is this device supposed to do? And the guy told me, he went to my father and said, I am so impressed with your son. I'll give you the $15 device. I don't know what it was supposed to do. Maybe somehow trap the overload from the local channels, because we were like maybe a mile away from Channel 5's transmitter, and they bled over on the Channel 2 in Baltimore. And with 7 and 9, they caused interference on 11, 12, and 13, 11 and 12.
0: Yeah.
2: So we couldn't get those channels unless 7 or 9, I forget which one, reduced their power for a few hours, whatever.
0: Oh, yeah. Admiral was interesting. You know, they made the first color television, and the first all-electronic color television. Exactly what that means, I don't even want to know. But that thing was like 1953-54, right in there, and it was $1,175, which,
2: yeah,
0: you know,
2: awesome.
0: Yeah, right, right, probably like 15 grand in today's terms. I mean, it was just ridiculous. But the other thing about, and in 1950, and Admiral was Chicago, as you know, the Chicago area. In 1950, they sold over 1 million television sets. And by 55, they had sold over 5 million television sets. And so, you know, we think about RCA, we think about Zenith, we forget about Admiral. But the other thing is they had those Bakelite sets. You know, of course, they had wood cabinets too, but rather than the expensive wood, they had this Bakelite plastic in, you know, all sorts of hideous colors. And between that and what was the other one? The Philco that they claimed that was portable because it had a handle on the top. Hell, it wasn't even luggable.
2: Probably weighed about 2 pounds.
0: It was ridiculous. And you got the stand for it. It was pretty rickety. But I remember all that stuff.
2: And then when you hooked an outdoor antenna to it, you had to take it off because the thing was very vulnerable if the lightning hit the antenna. It would go down the wire, and that happened to my aunt's TV. It fried her TV. She had to go and get a new one.
0: Oh, yeah, that stuff would happen. And Admiral actually was AOC International, Admiral Overseas Corporation. And every time politically when I hear AOC did this or that, I can't help but think about Admiral Overseas Corporation, which was bought by Magic Chef and eventually acquired by Whirlpool. And I think the Milwaukee Admirals, the hockey team, got their name because of that television set and their refrigerators or something like that. So, I remember Admiral.
2: That was really something. Well, I'm going to let you go.
0: Thanks for calling. Appreciate it.
2: Maybe Nick will call. He's recovering.
0: Yes.
2: And he says hello and everybody's doing okay.
0: Right. I got an email from him, and he has moved to the rehab hospital and says the food is good. That was my first question. How's the food? And he said it's really pretty good. So it's a chain of rehab hospitals.
2: Surprising.
0: In the
2: It's not.
0: Yeah, I know. But at least hopefully he's in the lap of luxury. And I understand he stood up today, not walking yet, but they say he will be. So that's good news.
2: Yeah, and he's going to push himself.
0: Yeah.
2: He wants to get back home.
0: I don't blame him. Everybody wants to get. No one likes to stay in those places, no matter how good the food is. You betcha.
2: You know, when I had my back operation, I was in a rehab center. And, every time I got up, because I wanted to walk around, sit down, Mr. Schmidt, sit down. You might fall.
0: Yeah, right. And well, that's their big thing, of course, for insurance reasons. Everything's about fall risk. Don't fall. Yeah. Give me a break.
2: Yeah.
0: All right.
2: Well, anyway, I'll let you go, but
0: thank you for calling.
2: Get somebody else on here.
0: All right.
2: I really enjoyed talking
0: always
2: to you tonight.
0: Thanks. Appreciate it. All right, so 888-876-5593-8888, Raleigh. And John had informed me that I hung up on Donna. I didn't mean to hang up on Donna. It was just one of those things. I thought I had talked to her already. But anyway, she has called back, and she's got names for 2 5-year-old tabby cats. What you got? Are you with me, Donna? Oh, that big lead-in, and she didn't hang around. Well, at least I don't think so. Donna, if I've hung up on you again, call back. Oh, we're going to talk about Jinx coming up next. And is Jinx and Ed, are they at the beginning of Bright Suburban Mr. and Mrs. Clean Machine? I don't know. It's the closest I can come. We'll see what Brian in Florida has to say coming up on WGN Radio.

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1: WGN Radio, I'm Raleigh James. So Ruth last night said, I don't know if Ella Fitzgerald never did anything with Louis Armstrong, but I want to hear it. Yeah, absolutely they did. An entire album, 1956 on Verve. Ella and Louis is what that was, and They Can't Take That Away From Me was one of the cuts on it. So hopefully Ruth caught that. So 888-876-5593. Brian is in Florida. Brian, what's up tonight?
2: Oh, a bunch of things, Raleigh. Didn't expect it was, hate to use this word again, but it's so applicable to your sterling broadcast, serendipity. The mention of the waterbeds brought to mind a piece of doggerel courtesy of none other than the late, great Nipsey Russell. Let's see if I can get this out immaculately. After having heard it exactly once, this was on the Match Game circa 1972.
1: Okay.
2: Don't buy a waterbed for your newborn son, else the situation may turn grim, because you'll never know if he's wetting the bed or the bed is wetting him.
1: Perfect. Just perfect.
2: That's a lousy impression of Nipsey Russell.
1: That's still good. I like it, yes.
2: Well, you've got to hear my Clark Gable sometime. You'll think you're listening to Rhett Butler himself.
1: Right.
2: Aside from impressions, I pretty much only do an impression of myself, and I'm going to try to right now by pointing out something that I wish some of your other fans would highlight, and that is not just the wonderfully melodic intro theme you have, but how you quite astutely and, I think, almost flawlessly most nights wait to start talking over the music bed until you hear that exquisite saxophone solo. I think it's an alto sax. I might be wrong about that, but you time it just perfectly, and it's probably the best opening theme I've ever heard. A lot of shows have lousy opening themes. I'm thinking of Sean Hannity's show in particular. That thing's a mishmash. And that's even before he starts saying, 500 times per broadcast. But your opening is fantastic. But before the music starts, comes to that terrific, I believe it's called by you radio pros, a liner. And my question is, how long ago was that recorded? Who is the male voice on it? And most important question, Raleigh James, did you coach him to add that wonderful sardonic tone that he imparts into it?
1: Yeah, it's Stephen B. Williams. He was my closest friend. He is murdered, sadly. But he did that for me, I don't know, around 1990, maybe, trying to think. It's been a while, and but I basically said it sounded like Top Cat, and that was all I needed to say.
2: Wow. Well, it's fantastic. And speaking, I'm sorry to hear about his sad fate. This isn't the kind of thing anybody wants to top anybody with, but believe it or not, I've known four people, one rather well, that were murdered. So it's a particularly touching aspect when that is the way somebody's life is punctuated. But let's get to happier topics. And, you already billboarded this, and I will get to the wonderful late Jinx Falkenberg in a second and tell you why I was reminded of her quite recently. But first, I got to take care of a little old business here. I've been tracking, as you may recall from one of our previous conversations before the WGN audience, I've been tracking the royal house in Norway there, and not only did the king, Harald, die, and then ill-advisedly, the survivors decided to give the throne to the crown prince, and that squeezed me out of it, because I was hoping for some kind of a thing like on that reality TV show, Suddenly Royal. I was hoping to get my pretender application in there, but I was aced out by this crown prince. Well, too bad for me, but maybe he's not long for this world, because it turns out the older sister of the king died just days after the king. So who knows how long the crown prince is going to last. So that's something to look forward to, or to dread, depending on your perspective. But I do want to tell you about and why I was thinking of Jinx Falkenberg, a name that should be more familiar. She was paired for many years on radio, as you know, but I doubt many of your listeners know that, what was his name? Tex McCrary,
1: right.
2: I believe.
1: John McCrary,
2: and,
1: right.
2: And they had, for my money, the greatest opening, maybe even greater than your show's opening, because they would have this wonderful exchange. It was a talk show, morning show, and it was parodied in the wonderful Woody Allen tribute to the radio era, Radio Days. There's a team on there that is right out of, you know, it's what they call a Romana Clay or Romana Clef, that is a thinly veiled portrayal of Jinx and Tex. And the way they would open their show was, she would speak first, and she would purr, "Hello, Tex." And then he would come back for the ages with, "Hi, Jinx." And they talked about all kinds of things, and they really created quite a stir. I wish I could tell you that I had listened to her show. Well, I have listened to the two of them, but only on replay. There's all kinds of their shows archived on various websites, and I would encourage anybody interested in the history of radio, as pretty much all your listeners I would think are, I would encourage them to listen to it. But I didn't know who she was until I was watching TCM one night, about 3 years ago, and I was watching their coming attractions, and it so happens that Jinx Falkenberg did a promo for a movie starring, and it was one of the earliest roles. Wasn't his first, but it was an early role for Paul Newman, playing the character not Rocky Marciano, but rather Rocky Graciano, a different fighter and a middleweight, not a heavyweight, much less undefeated like Marciano was. But Rocky Graciano was portrayed in the film Somebody Up There Likes Me. And it's a great film, and I could take some of your airtime now to tell you about this wonderful interview I did on Channel 7 television in Chicago with Paul Newman, but that would get me off the track. Instead, I'll tell you why Jinx came to mind recently, and it has to do with somebody who died just 2 days after her mentor. I'm talking about Robin Morgan, who was also a radio personality with a fascinating distinction in New York radio history. But she turns out to have been a protege of none other than Gloria Steinem, who died only 2 days before her.
1: Mm-hmm.
2: And until 1968 or 69, when Steinem really started coming to the fore, before she founded Ms., I believe, which was in 1972. By the way, I bought the first issue of Ms., and it was an interesting magazine, and I thought she was doing important work, Steinem was. Well, anyway, she's got this protege, Robin Morgan, who was a former child actress and has this distinction in radio history. She may have been the youngest radio talk show host of all time.
1: Yeah, WOR.
2: WOR. They said she was 4 years old, according to her bio that I read and researched for this. It turns out that she was actually five, but still.
1: Well,
2: I mean,
1: and better,
2: incredible. Did you ever hear her show, the Child Robin Morgan Show?
1: Just transcriptions of it, yeah. But she was more famous for Juvenile Jury. She was a panelist on that.
2: Yeah, good for her. And it's nice to be in the right place at the right time. And if you want to have a career in radio, it's nice to start in Manhattan instead of out in the sticks like St. Louis, where I'm from. But, again, I was amazed that there was not one mention on any of the networks that I saw, and I was looking for it, obituary.
1: Right, because it was
2: everybody talked about Steinem, but nobody talks about her.
1: Because nobody remembers her, I'm sorry to say. But you're absolutely right, she died last week. And she was born, I guess, about 40, 41, so she would have been mid-80s.
2: Right, right. Well, speaking of 1941, as a closing shot, you've been terrific on these quizzes. Here's a question I wrote for what I called the Conundrum Compendium that I used to do on the old Radioactive Albuquerque show, and also up there in Washington State with Radioactive Seattle. And it has to do with two personages and their commonality, their highly unusual commonality. You'll know both personalities immediately, but what do they have in common? It's actually three things. I'm talking about Ethel Merman and Dylan. Ethel Merman and Dylan have what in common?
1: Bob Dylan?
2: Well, we're not talking Marshall Dylan on Gunsmoke right, here. This is a music question.
1: Right, there you go. I can't imagine. I'm trying to try to think about this. I can't imagine.
2: Well, this is my good night to the WGN audience. They will be fascinated by this.
1: Oh, wait. I know the answer. I know the answer. It's not anything they have in common as actors or actresses or singers or creators. They both had Zimmerman as their name.
2: Well, that's only one third of it, darling. It's they're both Jewish-born singers who changed their surname from Zimmerman.
1: Yeah, there you go. Yeah, they're both Zimmerman, right. She was Ethel Agnes Zimmerman, I think.
2: You bet. So, and she was married to Ernest Borgnine for nine torturous days.
1: Yeah.
2: So there you go. McHale's Navy. I managed to sneak in a plug for one of my favorite sitcoms, at least until the last season when they moved to Italy and ruined the show. But I don't want to ruin any more of your show.
1: No,
2: say good night and thank you for a lovely conversation.
1: But what I want to know before you go is on the opening of Bright Suburban Mr. and Mrs. Clean Machine, do you think it is Jinx and Tex?
2: I don't know. I'm not sure I understand the question.
1: Well, do you want to hear it again? I was talking about this last night when I was talking about Jinx. Is there's an opening on a Country Joe and the Fish record that's on the Together album called Bright Suburban Mr. and Mrs. Clean Machine. And it opens with what I think may be Jinx and Tex, but I can't figure it out. And when I asked Joe McDonald, he didn't remember there was an opening. So here is what it sounds like. You can tell me if you think it is.
3: You had an invitation to ride shotgun in a parade tomorrow, and I declined for you.
4: You're a good girl.
3: You know where the parade was? It's out there in the Shoppers Park, and then Santa and his two little elves, Jingle and Jangle, and we've got a lot of these chocolate things.
1: Yeah, so what do you think?
2: Well, I think it's a strong possibility, and given the fact of his Country Joe McDonald's, you know, forget the fish, but Country Joe McDonald's drug abuse, I don't know how long he was addicted, but he took enough drugs for his appearance there at Woodstock to last a lifetime. One, two, three, four, what are we fighting for?
1: Yeah, so.
2: But I admire you for even knowing who Country Joe McDonald is. I drop his name every once in a while, and it just hits the floor. People forget him just like they do Jinx.
1: Well, you can't be from California and not remember him because his mother was head of the Socialist Party. So anyway, talk to you later.
2: And she would have been back in vogue with the DSA.
1: Well, there is
2: 26.
1: That's probably true.
2: Hey,
1: all right, thanks.
2: Keep up the great work.
1: Okay, bye.
2: And we'll talk to you soon, I hope.
1: Appreciate it. Yes. All right. So there you go. I think it might be. I've been wondering about this since the Together album came out. And there's some interesting things on it, Harlem and some other things, but that Bright Suburban Mr. and Mrs. Clean Machine was one of my favorites. So maybe it was. All right. So I'm going to go with that anyway. We're going to get to Ernie, a first-time caller in Clifton, Illinois, in moments, I hope. Then again, maybe I've talked so much we're just going to have news. But either way, hang on, Ernie. Don't go away. We're going to get cat names and the rest of your calls coming up on WGN Radio.

0: WGN Radio. I'm Raleigh James. Yep, Buddy Holly on Coral, of course, because he was doing it as a solo, not as the Crickets. 1958, it doesn't matter anymore. Paul Anka wrote that, and it was Mike in Elmwood Park who requested it. Actually, I was partial to the B-side, Raining in My Heart, which is a Boudreaux Bryant song. But nonetheless, you say it, we play it, for the most part. Ernie is a first-time caller. He's in Clifton, Illinois. I hope he was waiting. Ernie, are you still there?
1: Yeah, Raleigh.
0: Well, thank you for calling. Welcome to WGN.
1: Thank you. Hey, if we're talking about the cat names, we're talking about two Chicago street cats,
0: okay,
1: we couldn't name them nothing other than Al Capone.
0: Oh, that's Alan Capone. All right.
1: Right, right. Hey, real quick, Raleigh, I thank you for putting on a tremendous show with no politics behind it. And I would like to have a song requested, but I don't know who sung the song.
0: What's the song?
1: But it's a 1970s, probably country song, Put Another Log on the Fire.
0: Yes, absolutely. Shel Silverstein wrote it, and it was Tom Paul Glazer.
1: Perfect.
0: Yeah, I'll be happy to play that. Yeah, it's typical Shel Silverstein, yeah. All right, I'll be happy to do that. I'll do that this hour.
1: Thanks again, Raleigh.
0: My
1: thank
0: pleasure.
1: You for the wonderful show.
0: Well, thank you, and call me again soon.
1: Bye-bye.
0: Okay, bye. Yeah, absolutely. Love new callers, so thank you, Ernie. All right, I'm sure Tom Paul Glazer and the Glazer Brothers, we can do that. And it is. It's wonderfully sardonic, Shel Silverstein. All right, Nick in Chicago, welcome to WGN Radio.
2: Yes, you woke me up.
0: Oh, well, good. I guess that's a good thing.
2: Yeah, it's been a while. I'd just like to quickly mention about the little animals. I love the little dogs, but cats, I had cats, and the last one, unfortunately, as she got older, her back claws, you know, they developed like a little fishhook type of feature in her back nails, I should say.
0: Mm.
2: And they get, and when you have like a dense weave type of carpet on the floor in the kitchen, you know, not a shag or anything, of course, but
0: sure.
2: So the little nail gets caught in something, and they don't understand to back up and try to get out.
0: Right.
2: So they keep pulling on it, and it damages their muscles or something, or tendons.
0: Well, it can get bloody, and it, by the way, it hurts the carpet, too. Berber is famous for this,
2: well,
0: by the way.
2: Well, a carpet, you know, if it's old and it's got some stains in it, that's okay, but the poor little animal, but... the best thing, it costs money to buy one of those little kits at a beauty shop, beauty store, a supply store that has a battery-operated little device that you can put different tips on it to do different things. And a little grinding disc on there, you know, like a little sandpaper disc. And just if the cat is, excuse me, it's from the air conditioner when it was on earlier, I get that. If it, just give it a quick zap. If the cat is stable enough in your arms, you know, on your lap, and squeezing the paws a little bit, and the nails will come out. And just a quick zap, you know, just to take off a little bit of that sharp backwards point, because otherwise a poor little animal, when they're older, they get caught on her. And we know how it is when we get older, you know, how things sometimes get difficult in life. An idea for the two cats, the names, since they were from a pound. How about Pound and Kilogram?
0: Oh, God.
2: You liked it, huh?
0: Pound, good. Maybe Pound and Kilo. Okay.
2: Pound and Kilo, yeah, that's good. And regarding Celine Dion, you know who she is, the screener for a while. I wasn't too sure, but
0: he knows.
2: She was away for a while, and what she had was a condition, a medical condition called stiff person syndrome. I'm serious. That's how it is.
0: No, I'm well aware of it.
2: Yeah, Chicago Sun-Times, Monday, September 14th, which is yesterday. I'll just quickly read it. It'll take about 10 seconds. Stiff person syndrome affects one or two people in a million. It stiffens muscles and sets off spasms violent enough to break bones, triggered by loud noise, by touch, by emotional stress, which sounds like what you would have when you're performing. And it says an arena holding 30,000 people is all three at once. Singing with it, Dion told NBC in 2024, felt like being strangled. So I thought to myself, you know, That's one of the two things I never liked about becoming very popular. Number one is the lack of privacy. You know, you can't pop up anywhere that easily, you know, without people hounding you. Now, if you're a producer of a show, some of these people talk about how they go to a grocery store and you know, people know where they are and all that. But you know, like on a radio talk show or one of those game shows where they're one of the judges. But mostly, you know, you got to be feeling uncomfortable. You know, people come around a piece of paper, want your autograph and stuff, and you never know what else might happen. And then the other thing is that is the stress of all the performing, you know, before the crowd. Now, some people, I think, by nature just love it, you know. You know, they like relish it. They enjoy that attention they're getting from a whole mass of people, especially if they're Chicago aldermen, you know. But anyhow, so and I want to ask about Bobby Wilson. Is he alive? So that's the son of Jackie Wilson.
0: Yeah, right. Absolutely, and didn't know it earlier in life, but he's the spitting image and sounds just like him.
2: Yeah. Yeah, oh yeah, everything, right down to the bow leg and
0: right.
2: Everything.
0: Right. No, I know. Absolutely. I mean, his claim is, as far as I'm concerned, validated just by hearing him and looking at him.
2: Yeah, yeah. I don't know. Maybe it's too energetic to play one of his songs. I don't know. I saw a thing about 2 years ago. I think he's on public television. And he came out right the first second. You know, that's one thing I like about the 50s and 60s black music. It's got nothing but energy, you know. And it just, boom, hits you right away. And it lasts through the whole program. So I don't know if you think it's too energetic to play that.
0: I play a lot of Jackie Wilson, so there's no reason I can't. Yeah. He's actually Bobby Brooks Wilson, because, of course, that's who he was before he knew who Daddy was.
2: Okay. Yeah, okay. Is Jackie Wilson still with us?
0: Oh, my God. No, don't you know? Jackie Wilson, this is one of the saddest stories ever.
2: Oh.
0: He was appearing on stage outside of Philadelphia in Cherry Hill, New Jersey at the Latin Casino, and he had a heart attack and stroke on stage, and sadly, he lived in a nursing home for like 5 years until he passed.
2: Oh, my God. Yeah, that's one thing we all pray that if we got to go, we go fast.
0: Well, that's,
2: you know,
0: absolutely.
2: I want to go while I'm on the air with you. I just want to croak and everybody out there say, Nick won't be calling anymore. You know?
0: Well, sure. Actually, I think he lived till 1984, now that I think about it, because I think it was a blur. So it would have been 75, I think.
2: Yeah.
0: It was just horrible as far as that goes. And it was right there.
2: Yeah.
0: And at first, because he was so energetic on stage, at first people didn't realize that it wasn't an act. And it was not good. But yeah,
2: you know,
0: he was terrific.
2: You know how this will be the last thing. You know how Red Fox, I saw him in Las Vegas, how he went. He was doing his little thing. I'm coming, Elizabeth. I'm going to, you know.
0: Right, of course.
2: And at one time, it was actually real. He was having a heart attack. And people are laughing and all that. And he collapsed down. And then they realize, heck, man, this guy's really dead. You know, man, can you believe that?
0: Right. Yeah.
2: Okay, well, that's it for today.
0: All right, thanks for calling.
2: You.
0: Appreciate it.
2: Oh, yeah, my pleasure. Yeah. Thank you for holding on.
0: Yeah, that thing at the Latin Casino, like I say, it was 1975, and it was while I think he was singing Lonely Teardrops, and he got to the part of My Heart is Crying, and at that point, he collapses. And people think it's an act. And it was Cornell Gunther of the Coasters who was backstage who noticed he's not moving, he's not breathing. So it was Gunther who resuscitated him, and he was rushed to a nearby hospital. I'm not sure ultimately Gunther did him a favor because, you know, the deal is that they've stabilized his vitals, but he had already lost too much oxygen to the brain, and that put him in a coma. And in early 76, it looked like he was coming back because he actually took a few steps and all that, but he pretty quickly slipped back into a semi-comatose state as far as that goes. And ultimately, deal was that he died in 1984. He was under 50. And I think it was Jack the Rapper who, you know, tip show. Jack Gibson was a R&B disc jockey. He had a tip show and all that. And he's the one who raised money for the tombstone. So, so yeah. And then later, of course, Van Morrison recorded Jackie Wilson Said. Yeah, which was interesting, and others as well. So, yeah, that was horrible. So, no, he's no longer with us, and it's a damn good thing as far as that goes, because nobody, Nick's right, none of us have ever said, "Dear Lord, let me linger." You know, we all, when it's the time, we're all ready to go. All right, so 888-876-5593 is 8888 Raleigh, and Jim is in Blackwood. Hey, Jim, thanks for waiting. What's happening tonight? I think Jim went to sleep. I have this effect. I wish I could do that for myself. Yeah, yeah. Last night was another night. I just didn't. Maybe an hour of sleep. Yeah, so I got to listen to my own replays. Maybe I'll fall asleep doing that. All right, Robert in Chicago, welcome to WGN Radio. And we lost Robert, too. Man, you're dropping like flies. We've got another 40 minutes. 888-876-5593. 888-ROLLYE. My fault for being so long-winded. We'll get to Marty. We'll get to Eduardo. And hopefully we'll get to you if you're awake right here on WGN Radio. I was supposed to do something, but obviously that did nothing. So we'll just move right along. I'll explain about what that was later. In the meantime, Isaac had requested more Gil Scott-Heron.

0: WGN Radio, I'm Raleigh James. Gil Scott-Heron, The Revolution Begins, The Flying Dutchman Masters, and that was Pieces of a Man, which was Isaac's request. 888-876-5593, 8888-Raleigh. I have no idea if you waited this long, but Marty, are you still there? No, that was the same thing to do, Marty. I wouldn't blame you a bit. He was on hold for a long time. But so was Eduardo in Tampa. So, Eduardo, you still with us?
1: Yes, very much so.
0: Right. What's happening?
1: I'll have to take a shower and wash your mouth.
0: Yeah, right.
1: Yeah, that's one way to stay awake. But, you know, before quickly I get into my lunch and learn at PBS over here in Tampa, pretty sad story about the custodians not being able to be there for Blue Island and Robinson and Alsop, I guess, that came in David's newscast. I just heard that. Pretty sad story.
0: Yeah, absolutely.
1: So it's pretty unsanitary, you know. I mean, you expect, you know, people, young people go there to get an education. They can't even have soap and paper in there. I mean, that's pretty ridiculous.
0: Yeah. So yeah, what else you got?
1: Yeah, but the Lunch and Learn was pretty good. I took my mother. They talked about the Howard, and it was right there in the PBS studios, right there near downtown. And it was the first time I went there, but it's always great to go to a studio because you get to see all the electronic equipment they got there. And
0: sure.
1: And talk to the staff there. They're very friendly. And in March, they have the studio tours, so I wish they would have that more often because then more young people would possibly have an interest in getting into that industry.
0: Yeah, they've got a lot of the Lunch and Learns in the Tampa area.
1: Yeah. Well, I go to the one I told you previously, I go to the Florida Blue one that they usually have on Wednesdays. Today was Tuesday, but
0: right.
1: I hear they're going to have more of these at PBS studios, so, you know, if I'm off, I'll definitely go and take mom and, you know.
0: Sure.
1: Enjoy the day. Yeah.
0: Sure.
1: It's good. And you get to talk to other people, too. So.
0: Well, that's the best part, the networking of that kind of stuff. So, today's was a hard.

0: Oh, no,
1: You never, you
0: it's
1: might learn
0: not.
1: something new.
0: No, not good to be reminded at all. I might have to do it.
1: Yeah. Well, I need to hit the workout, because I got to build my muscle, you know, because that's one thing even though I'm walking up and down, you know.
0: Well, you can build
1: That's
0: muscles
1: fine,
0: with some little weights right in your bedroom. You don't even need to go anywhere.
1: Yeah, I could always go to Home Depot and get some cement blocks and just go
0: Well,
1: up and down, up and
0: well,
1: down.
0: that too, yes. Or you could get an actual step. You could then change the elevations if you wanted. But there's so many things that you can do. A lot of people think, oh, I've got to go to the gym. No, you really don't. Or I've got to have a treadmill. No, you really don't. Although I do in both locations. But
1: Yeah.
0: You know, but you don't. There's many, and especially when you're talking about building up those muscles, that really you could tread all day and walk all day, and you will not build muscles. You know, you've got to do
1: Right,
0: something
1: right.
0: that's going to be resistant, and light weights are a real good idea.
1: Yeah. So I want to improve in that category, yeah.
0: Yeah.
1: Yeah.
0: All right.
1: All right, you're going to come to the newscast here, so I'll call back
0: Oh,
1: again and
0: by the
1: talk
0: way, I
1: about
0: think I
1: this.
0: just looked up. I think I just blew the news. It just went on completely without me. I forgot all about it. Yes, I'll talk to you later.
1: Yep.
0: Okay,
1: Thank
0: bye.
1: you.
0: All right, so apologies to the news, I guess. If you're listening on the stream, no problem. If you're listening on WGN, I'm talking to myself again. All right, so I'm not even going to do, well, yes, I promised I'd do a bumper, so I will. And now I got to remember what it was. Oh, yeah, Tom Paul Glaser. Right. Put another log on the fire coming up. Put another

WGN Radio. I'm Raleigh James. Yep, Shel Silverstein at his finest with a Tom Paul. In fact, Tom Paul Glazer and the Glazer Brothers, of course, had several kind of quasi-country hits. And then in 74 on MGM, Shel Silverstein had written this, and he and Tom Paul, and on the label it just says Tom Paul is one word, but T-O-M-P-A-L-L. But the interesting thing was they had such a great time with that, you can just tell. And when you look at the label on MGM, put another log on the fire underneath it in parentheses, it says male chauvinist national anthem. And as I say, it's just wonderfully sardonically Shel Silverstein, come and tell me why you're leaving me. Oh, I can't imagine. All right, so 888-876-5593. All right, now Marty, are you there, Marty? No. All right, so we say goodbye to Marty. And I know we've got some names and stuff coming up, but I had asked Chuck in Rockford to call back because I was fascinated by this. He mentioned that when he was a boy, he used to help his dad at the Carneys. And really what he was discussing was

0: the essence of it was really tintypes and direct positives is the way he phrased it. And this was going on from like the latter 1800s through the really the first couple decades of the 20th century. And the deal with carnival photographers, this to me was so difficult. And so that's why I said, you gotta call me back. I need to discuss this. All right. So Chuck, this is utterly fascinating to me, as we were saying last night, in terms of, you know, the box camera, the street camera that, you know, it kind of had a built-in dark room. But the deal was, you know, here they are, they're filled with a process. Processing chemicals, so you insert your hands, but you don't see anything. Of course, it's got to be, you know, almost airtight because you can't have any light in there, and you're manipulating everything by touch. How did you do that?
1: Well, my dad had built a kind of an improvement over that. You know, he had what they called a photo booth.
0: Yeah.
1: And then he had a lot of background stuff, too, like different backs. Screens he could use, and then
0: right.
1: You remember the Man in the Moon type thing?
0: Sure.
1: He had feet like that where you could get a couple in and a set in the moon, and then of course a set of jail bars you could put up in front. He took pretty good pictures. Actually, his lens, he paid over $600 for one of his lenses
0: at the time.
1: He was
0: using. Big money. But let me ask you though. You know, it never really amazed me the sets in the front, though they could be creative. But what we're talking about here, literally, after snapping the exposure, you're reaching inside this thing. You're sliding a plate into, you know, a developer of some sort. You're moving it to a fixative solution. Then you're pulling out a finished photo. Granted, it's a little wet, but but how do you know to do this when you cannot see this?
1: Well, you have a ruby. The best thing was a ruby light. And the only way they could make a ruby light was actually use gold. Those were really hard to come by during World War II.
0: Well, and that's a little later. Now, I would assume when you're using a ruby light, you've got an assistant there who is actually in this contraption rather than the photographer just reaching his hands in.
1: Oh, well, that's what he had. He'd made his own camera at that time. He had actually made some improvements, too. A lot of what he did when he had that camera is he designed some stuff. He got this stuff built at Douglas Aircraft. In their tool room, you know, the stuff that a lot of people couldn't have access to anyhow.
0: But early on, was he still doing it without seeing it?
1: Oh, well, he could see it in the red light. Mm. He had a dark room at home, too.
0: Well, sure, that I understand. At home, that's one thing. But, the way it had always been described to me when we're talking tintypes is that here you are at the carnival, and here's the photographer, and, you know, like you say, the set, however that is. He takes the picture, and then suddenly he's slamming his arms into this device, and he's managing to get something into the processing chemicals and all that. And I'm fascinated by how they even knew to do that.
1: Yeah, they'd have a cape, you know, that they'd put over them, and then and a lot of that stuff was a little bit different, you know. You'd get your focus on a piece of glass, and then you would slip the whatever you were going to take the picture on.
0: So, but what you're saying is you had some way to see it, because here I am. Everything I'd always read was that the photographer, reached his hands inside and slid the plate to a developer, then moved it to a fixative solution, then pulled it out, and I'm like, and not seeing it? And so I was curious about that.
1: Well,
0: I just can't imagine
1: it. Well, there was a number of ways that was set up. He'd made some improvements over that. He had some of the small pictures he would make on, would be the paper, would be like, I think it was, I think it was 4 for a quarter or something like that.
0: Oh, yeah.
1: Know? But gosh, that was silver money back then, you know. And I can remember that actually he was raising a family on $20 a week, if you can imagine
0: that. I could. And like you mentioned, the refinements and all that, that I understand. It's just the original early days of that guy being at the carnival doing this. You know, that fascinates me. And of course, you know, we have no videos of that, clearly. I'd love to see it.
1: A lot of those, you know, they didn't even have the shutters and stuff like that,
0: right.
1: The newer lenses. And they just pull a cap off of the front of the camera and then let them to count, you know. And, of course, that was slower film then, too.
0: Yeah.
1: The speed of the film, there was a lot to it, you know, because...
0: Well, it was. I mean, it's like having a portable dark room that you can't see. So I was curious. All right. Well, good.
1: Yeah. Well, my grandfather had a shooting gallery, too. And my uncle was a shill, and I didn't know what a shill.
0: Oh, really?
1: I didn't know what a shill was. My uncle grabbed the best prize off of the.
0: Right.
1: And of course, it was back of the next. It was,
0: of course.
1: Didn't go anyplace outside the family.
0: No, of course not. No, I know all about that, and I know about the billet reading too. Reading one ahead, I learned about that.
1: Oh yeah, there was it was something else. I think there wasn't a lot at that young age I could do that was really really helpful. I think I know at one time my mother with a couple of young kids had come along, but it was too much for her, you know, sleeping in a tent with, on a cot and things like that. And we had an old 37 Chevy panel truck.
0: Sure.
1: And it was always overloaded. Do you recall when I asked you about the term gypsy?
0: Yes.
1: Now, which was first, like either the chicken or the egg, but the word gyp, did that come from gypsy or did gypsy come from gyp?
0: All right, it came from gypsy. It was a shortened form of gypsy. And unfortunately, originally, it was a slur for Romans. Going way back.
1: Oh, really?
0: Yeah, you're going way back.
1: Yeah, well, you know, they were on... Hitler's list.
0: Of course. No, absolutely. All of that. I mean, hell, all of Romania. Let's get real. So.
1: You know, a guy that was, did they come from Romania, didn't they?
0: Yeah, that's what I'm saying. All of Romania. Yeah. But,
1: A guy that was a, what do you call it? A missionary.
0: Uh-huh.
1: Had told me, he was talking about the gypsies, and he says they actually would cut 3 of their fingers off on kids to make pickpockets.
0: Right.
1: Out
0: oh
1: of them.
0: No! It just horrible stories like that, and that's you know, originally when you go back further than Romania, you're going back to India. And and so that's where the Romani language was part of the Indo-Aryan deal and all that. And so they traveled through Pakistan and Afghanistan, Persia, and wound up in what we call Romania. And Europeans referred to them, interestingly enough, as Egyptians, and that shortened.
1: Oh, really?
0: That shortened into gypsy. And the thing is that you know, there were people, because they were called Egyptians, who thought, well, they come from Egypt. Well, that was never the case. So that was the deal. So it was very, very, very different. And, you know, we're talking really Middle Ages, like the 1200s, 1300s, you know, about that period of time. So,
1: well, you know, it was interesting as you know, being exposed to that as a kid. In fact, I can remember being in a crowd where all I could see was knees.
0: Oh, of course. Yeah, no. Of course. As a kid, absolutely. And, you know, there was nothing like the Midway. Loved the. Hang on a minute. Don't go away. John says I'm doing it again. So stay where you are. We'll pick it up after this on WGN Radio. WGN Radio. I'm Raleigh James. And we've only got a few minutes left this tonight, unfortunately. And apologies to everybody. But I did want to talk to Chuck in Rockford about this. I'm just so fascinated by the early Carney days. And as I've mentioned before, Billboard magazine, before it was ever about music, was the Billboard, and it was for Carney guys, and the classified ads were hilarious, you know, circus wants fat woman, that kind of thing, and so that had to be a great life, and I thank you for sharing it.
1: Am I on the air?
0: you are, and you got about a minute here.
1: Oh yeah, well, you know, I used to pick up the Billboard for my dad at the Galesburg News Agency.
0: Okay.
1: At that time, it cost a quarter.
0: Yeah.
1: And he used to book his dates.
0: By, sure.
1: What was in the Billboard? Otherwise,
0: yes,
1: he wouldn't know what was going on. And
0: absolutely.
1: You know. Oh yeah, it was a different world. But I also probably. Next time I call, I want to talk to you about Rodell Publishing or whatever.
0: Okay.
1: Did you ever see the last Whole Earth catalog?
0: Well, yes, we will talk about that next time, and thanks. I appreciate it.
1: Well, yeah.
0: Okay. Okay. Bye.
1: Take care now.
0: You too. Yeah. Fun stuff. And yeah, the ads alone are just priceless. So 888-876-5593. I've got all of, I think, 2 minutes here. So let's see what we can do. Ken has some requests. All right, Ken, what do you want to hear?
2: Heaven Must Be Missing an Angel.
0: Heaven Must Be Missing an Angel is a wonderful song. I'll do it. Thanks.
2: A wonderful song.
0: All right.
2: One of the best.
0: All right. I'm writing this so I don't forget. Ken, Chicago. All right. Let's see. Jeff and Homewood's going to close us out, I think, with some names, maybe Annette and Carol Stream. I hope so. Okay, Jeff, what are your suggestions?
3: Some Chicago names. How about Sears and Hancock?
0: Okay.
3: Okay. Jackson and Adams.
0: Okay.
3: Marshall and Fields.
0: Oh, God. All right.
3: Annie and May.
0: Oh, God. All right. Very creative. Thank you. Thank you.
3: Okay.
0: Appreciate it. So 888-876-5593. And Annette closes it out entirely tonight. Annette, welcome back to WGN Radio. What do you got?
4: Hi. I could tell you a lot of names of cats that I've known, but I'm going to be quick. And a lot of people told me I should call mine Ginger or Pumpkin. When I got a striped tabby, and when my aunt was young, she had a cat that she just called Little Stripe, but she couldn't say it, so she called it Little Trap. It was just funny.
0: Yeah.
4: And then I knew another family that had a cat they called Snickle Fritz, I like that.
0: I like that too, Snickle Fritz.
4: You could name one Snickle and one Fritz if you wanted to.
0: You could. All right. Wonderful suggestions. Okay. Thank you, Annette.
4: You're
0: all
4: welcome.
0: Right. Bye-bye. So we thank Adam for keeping us on the air and John for screening your calls. Above all, you know, I thank you for calling. That's what makes the show a pleasure to do. We got 3 hours tomorrow night, 21 hours from now. Until then, that's a wrap. Hope to hear from you tomorrow. I'm Raleigh James. It's WGN Radio.
5: 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I'm Grant Marshall, 2020 News. Real news, real stories, real fun. Fight or flight. Your attention, G's. Driven to detraction as things got turbulent between air traffic control and Delta pilots at New York's JFK Airport. A wake-up squall as the controller apparently couldn't get the pilots' attention as they were taxiing to takeoff. Finally, controller snark barks with this remark, "You need a follow-me vehicle?" "Stop being rude," snaps the pilot. "Time to bring in the flight attendants to try a little temperless." Orange smush. Traffic slam and cheese. Some dipstick dumped his load of cheese balls all over the 105 freeway east of LAX, setting off a tidal wave of traffic and treasure together. A pig alert was issued, not just to clean up the 100-plus tubs of spilled cheese balls, but because dimwit drivers dashed out of their SUVs to scoop up the sloppy snacks. Responsibility for schlockwork orange not yet clear, but the question lingers. Who glut the cheese? A case of skew? Is the bait beer heist near L.A. a matter of fake one down and spread it around? Pabst Blue Ribbon reports somebody stole 20 tons of beer from its warehouse in Montclair. After the brewer put out loony lathered up releases requesting the return of its rig, local police responded that no truck was ever taken, just the suds. Pabst is offering a reward. Beer belly acres may wonder if it's all just a complicity stunt or just the theft that made Montclair famous. And that's what's happening. I'm Grant Marshall, 2020 News.
0: This is a replay of the Tuesday night, September 15th, WGN show. We started right at 10. If you don't hear yourself on it, it's because you didn't call, and I hope you'll rectify that soon. We're live Monday through Thursday from 10 to 1 Central. 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

0: WGN Radio. I'm Raleigh James. 3 hours to spend together. A lot to talk about. Yeah, I've actually got a list for a change. Playing your requests as well. Well, some of them anyway. And the ones I could find when I found the laptop, which is no longer missing in my hot little hands. And so that's good news. But there's a few things that weren't saved, apparently. We'll get to that. But we have a job right now. And, you don't necessarily have to come to a conclusion tonight, but you'll remember Dave called during trivia last night and mentioned that he and his partner have adopted 2 5-year-old tabbies. He sent a picture too. They're lovely. And he said, we need names. And, it wasn't until after he hung up the phone that I decided what I would do. Now, this absolutely will not be what you would do necessarily, but we're going to talk about it. But first, we're going to find out if Dave, in the last 24 hours, has found a group of names from which to choose. So, Dave, where are you on this?
1: Hey, Raleigh, good evening. Thanks for taking my call tonight.
0: Sure.
1: Right now, we were pretty inspired by Howls and Hood, you know, a bar that we used to hang out at, which is, of course, in the Chicago Tribune building. Howells and Hood, of course, the architects. But I think we're landing on Hoodie, maybe, or Sid. And Howie kind of works well with Howells. But we're really suggestible, so we're really hoping to get some suggestions from you.
0: Well, firstly, if you like Howells and Hood, go for it, Howells and Hood. There's two names. They don't have to be standard names. There's nothing wrong with that. A cat named Howells is kind of hilarious when you think about it. And Hood, why not? All right, so...
1: Well, I think, too, since they came from the Chicago Pound, so we want to kind of keep it Chicago. You know, they're city boys from the streets that got rescued, and thanks to Paws and all the good work that they do there, they got a safe home now.
0: So how Howells and Hood work out? This very well could be.
1: Their personalities have got to come out, so we'll see.
0: Yeah, but that's a good first start. That's what I'm voting for, given your list. All right, so after we spoke, I came up with Draper and Bloor. And you have to know about Ken Draper. He was the program director of WCFL when they turned top 40 in 1965 to compete with WLS, and he was there 3 years. And Chuck Bloor was the consultant and really, in many ways, the real creative genius. And, of course, a lot happened in that time, including the formation of Chicken Man. That probably was why Draper's out of there, because he syndicated, I think, without checking with the Chicago Federation of Labor, but that's another story. Draper did a wonderful job in so many places, but he truly was Peck's bad boy. In the 70s, he was at KFWB in Los Angeles. At the time, the general manager was Frank Oxerart, who just died a couple of years ago, but in his 90s. But in any event, Frank was a law and order kind of guy, and he found out that Ken had an interesting sideline there. He was making deals with the unionized employees to put in for overtime that they didn't get, and then he'd split the money. When it got to about $512,000, Frank prosecuted him. Now, why am I telling you this? Because I will never forget it as long as I live. I was with Frank. It must have been 1981 at this time, like 2 years later. And we're sitting there talking, and he glumly says, "You know, if I knew how hard it was to find a good program director, I never would have prosecuted him." And so that was a real testament as far as talent. And of course, Chuck Bloor probably knows no introduction, but ironically, he was the guy that took KFWB top 40 in the 50s. So those are my choices, Draper and Bloor. And of course, WCFL, I don't know if you're old enough to remember their jingles, but under Chuck Bloor, it was absolutely all Chicago all the time. And my favorite was the only station I ever knew that had a jingle for St. Swithin's Day.
1: You know what? That's perfect, Raleigh, because we're also rewatching Mad Men. And of course, Don Draper is figured prominently. So that's terrific. So thanks for those recommendations.
0: Okay. Now, let's see if we can get others here. I'm looking at the screen. And okay, Victor has a Nick update, which I want to hear. I got an email from him earlier and sent one to him. Mike and Mark have requests. All right, Brian. Oh, you know about Jinx Falkenberg. Maybe she's the one on Bright Suburbanist versus Clean Machine. And Nick in Chicago wants to talk about Celine Dion. This is not good news, Dave. I will keep the lines open, and I will keep plugging this all night. You can email if you want to. That's Raleigh@Raleigh.net, Rolleye@Rolleye.net. I want some interest here. Hopefully we can get some.
1: Thanks, Raleigh. Have a great night.
0: You too. And give a nice pat to the two unnamed at this point who have just joined your family.
1: We'll do that.
0: Okay, bye-bye. Thanks. Appreciate it. Yeah, I'd say a hug, but a lot of cats don't like to be hugged. So we're not going to go there. So just a loving pat will be enough. All right. So if you have an idea, I'm voting for Draper and Drawer, but Howls and Hood are great, too. All right. So Victor in Silver Spring, welcome back to WGN Radio. Victor. Oh, I think Victor's sleeping. I hope not. But anyway, he can call back if he likes. And if he is sleeping, I hope he makes it through the night. Yeah, nothing is more sacred than sleep, let me tell you what. All right, Mike in Elmwood Park, welcome back to WGN Radio.
2: Hi, Riley. How are you?
0: I'm here. And how about yourself?
2: Okay. I got a couple requests.
0: Of course you do. Let me get out the... out the magic paper here. All right, what is it you want to hear?
2: Honeycomb by Jimmy Rogers.
0: Okay.
2: And It Don't Matter Anymore by Buddy Holly.
0: Okay.
2: I think that's it.
0: Okay.
2: And what... I enjoy your show. I thank you for playing my request last week. I mean, I thank you very much. I enjoy it. I enjoy your show. I really do.
0: Well, it's great to hear from you, and I will get these on this week, I promise.
2: All right.
0: Okay, thanks.
2: You have a great week, and we'll talk to you soon.
0: All right, looking forward to it. So, 888-876-5593, 8888-ROLLYE. And so we'll get to, before I do anything else, I'm deferring to the names, and hopefully Dave and his partner are going to be, whose name I didn't get, and I apologize for that, but I hope that we get some names, and Jeff has an idea. Southgate, Kentucky, welcome back to WGN Radio. What do you think?
3: Well, Raleigh, I will tell you, as a multiple-time cat person with my wife, we've had three great cats.
0: Yeah.
3: Well, one not-so-great cat that we have now and two other cats that are really great.
0: Are we talking a little attitude there?
3: Well, he's just young, and I don't know that he's out of his terrible twos yet.
0: Oh, all right.
3: But his name is Frankie. He's named after Frank Sinatra. My wife named him.
0: Good. I like that.
3: But the cat we had before, who died 2 months shy of his eighth birthday of some kind of congenital heart disease we didn't know anything about, and neither did he. I named after Garth Brooks, and his name is Brooksy.
0: Okay.
3: And Brooksy was a great tabby cat. He was absolutely my boy.
0: Okay.
3: And then she had a Maine Coon named Hobbs after Calvin and Hobbs.
0: Yeah. Okay. A big boy.
3: Oh, Hobbs was a beautiful gray, gentle giant. We had first.
0: So how long did Hobbs make it?
3: Hobbs made it to 15. He had diagnosed with renal failure at like the age of 11, and he lived another 4 years with us.
0: Aww.
3: And my wife fed him yogurt with the pill crushed up inside of it to prolong his life.
0: And did he ever catch on? I mean, did you ever get a case where he was eating the yogurt and not the pill?
3: No.
0: All right.
3: No. He loved the yogurt with the pill inside.
0: All right.
3: And he also, as my wife said, would lick the brown off her bottle of Bud Light as she was drinking it. He didn't drink the beer. He just liked the outer remnants of the Bud Light. Yes.
0: All right. So we'll put Hobbs in the mix, and Brooksy and Frankie. Of course, Frankie might as well have a Johnny with it, Frankie and Johnny. But so,
3: absolutely.
0: Good choices, one and all. Thank you so much for calling.
3: You bet.
0: All right. So, yeah, great choices. So, Dave, I hope you guys are listening. Now, we have Scott in Valpo who's got an idea. So, Scott, what do you think?
4: Chicago radio-themed names for Tabby Brothers. Stephen Gary, although they might not get along later.
0: Well, yeah, I was gonna say they will at first. Yeah, Stephen Gary, that's good. I like it.
4: They're a bit crude.
0: Yeah, and if we want to keep it WGN-ish, we could have Steve and Johnny. Johnny doesn't have to be female. I mean, well, this one does, but not the cat. All right, good deal. Thank you.
4: Wait.
0: Oh, yes.
4: I've got some trivia for you.
0: Uh-oh.
4: Okay, I'm going to end this call. Okay. I like Cindy's calls a lot, and she has good energy. But she always sounds so disappointed when you're on the call. Like, okay, talk to her. Okay. So I'm going to do my Cindy sign-off. And her anniversary is Thursday, so please be nice to her.
0: All right.
4: Okay.
0: Thank you for remembering. Okay.
4: Okay.
0: Later. All right, so 888-876-5593. Let's see. We'll get to Mike and Marty and Brian and Nick, and there are now two lines available for you if you would like to name a pair of tabby cats. All right, so I want to talk about the Sea Crane Company a moment, because I know if you like radio, you'd love the Sea Crane Company, and you're probably well ahead of me and already have the website bookmarked, but if for some reason you don't, I would say go to ccradio.com anytime, ccradio.com. Take a look at the CC Radio 3. This is John's bedside companion. It's the almost everything radio, and they call it that because it's got the addition of Bluetooth. That means it sounds good enough, the speaker in it is good enough that you'll use it as your Bluetooth speaker. It really is. But not only do you get great sound on this radio, but like all the things that Bob Crane has developed, you get great reception. You're not going to beat it with the radios that are made today. Great AM reception and FM reception, both. Just terrific. And it's also got emergency capabilities like the NOAA weather, the 2-meter ham band. There's a dial light, digital readout, presets, all the things you want, and bass and treble control. It runs on a power cord, or you can put batteries in it. And the neat thing about the batteries is they last. 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I think you're going to be as impressed as I am. 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

0: WGN Radio. I'm Raleigh James, and those are the Spaniels. And actually, they're the Spaniels before they were on VJ, going back to 1953 for that on Chance. Chance was a little Chicago label that had maybe 100 releases between, say, 1950 and 1954 at the latest, maybe only 1953, not a lot. But in that period of time, they had a number of interesting groups, including the Flamingos and the Moonglows, who, of course, would later go on to the kind of fame that that the Spaniels had, or even more, if you want to actually have an argument about that. So that was the deal. And that was the fifth of Jimmy P's six-pack. I have one more to play of him, and we will. All right, so we'll get to all of your calls, but we're deferring to names for two tabby cats, five-year-old tabbies, adopted right here in the Chicago area by Ken and his partner, and they'd like Chicago names. So what do you think? Ken in Chicago, welcome back to WGN Radio.
1: I've got two cute names for the kitties.
0: Okay.
1: Peanut butter and jelly.
0: Okay.
1: And I got a couple more.
0: All right. Anything you want.
1: Bonnie and Clyde.
0: Okay.
1: Romeo and Juliet, Hansel and Gretel.
0: Oh, you know, I just realized something. I am in the news. Hang on a minute. I just heard it in my headphones. Don't go away. Yeah, screwed that up royally, didn't I?

0: you, James. That was the last of Jimmy Fee's six packs. The Eldorados, of course. VJ, Don't You Know, 1954. And Baby, I Need You. Yes, indeed. All right. So, got more requests coming up and got Ken in Chicago coming up in a moment. But got an email from our fearless leader, Mary, General Manager Mary, including me on the list that the House did it. They passed H.R. 979. Yes, it was, by the way, it was a voice vote. So, I can't tell you everybody who voted either way, but I will tell you the bill had 317 co-sponsors, so it was a no-brainer that that would pass. Now it's up to the Senate, and they've got a bill, S-315, 60 co-sponsors of that. Again, they've got the votes, that's for sure. It's a question of the scheduling. I'm hoping they'll do it in the October session before they're away for the election season, if you will. If not, the lame duck session after the election would be perfect for that because, of course, totally bipartisan. Ted Cruz and Ed Markey are the sponsors of that, so that tells you it's bipartisan. All right, so that's good news. Halfway there. And what the bill does, if you're wondering, is it's much like many years ago when auto manufacturers didn't have FM in the cars. It drove me crazy in the 60s. And, you know, I'd have to pay more for that and all that. And then, you know, by the mid-70s, of course, it's by the latter 70s, it's everywhere. Well, now, of course, especially with the advent of electric cars and them not wanting to spend 27 more cents to make sure they isolate that signal, there are a lot of manufacturers who aren't including AM radios. And by the way, some of them to some real blowback too, like Ford. So they've been reversing that to some extent. But all that said, this bill simply, it's very simple. Auto manufacturers would have to include AM at no additional cost. So they truly would all be AM FM radios. All right. So now back to Ken in Chicago. All right, Ken.
1: With peanut butter and jelly.
0: Yes, peanut butter and jelly. And even if you don't have the butter, peanut and jelly would be good. And, of course, so you mentioned Bonnie and Clyde. What else you got?
1: Well, I got Hansel and Gretel and...
0: Now, these are two male cats, so I don't know.
1: They're males.
0: They're
1: okay.
0: Both males.
1: Okay, yeah. I'll stick with peanut butter and jelly.
0: Yeah, okay. All right. I'll take it.
1: Names.
0: Yeah, there you are. Thanks.
1: Okay.
0: Appreciate it.
1: Okay,
0: all right.
1: Bye.
0: So, yes, there are two male tabbies, personalities yet to be determined. And another Ken. Ken in Wisconsin's got some names. So, Ken, what do you think?
2: Hi, actually, Raleigh is Kim. Kim in Wisconsin.
0: Oh, Kim, sorry about that. We've changed your gender. Well, it's in vogue now. They're all doing it. All right, so hope the operation wasn't painful, and thanks for calling. All right, so.
2: Yeah, no, thank you. Yeah. But anyway, yeah, I thought of a couple of sets. I heard him call yesterday, and I was thinking about this. It came to me last night, so wanted to call today. So
0: yeah.
2: I was thinking, in homage to the Pope, one could be Leo,
0: okay.
2: And then he could use his, you know, non-Pope name, Bob, so it could be Leo and Bob.
0: Okay.
2: Or, if he wants to pay tribute to WGN Radio, two morning men, iconic morning men, Spike for Spike Odell, and okay. Wally for Wally Phillips.
0: Okay. All right. Yeah, Spike and Wally. There you go. I was a Bob Collins girl myself, but that's fine.
2: Well,
0: both of those
2: and
0: are...
2: I like... Yeah, I like Bob, too, but I don't know, Spike and Wally.
0: Yeah, right. I agree with you.
2: Pizzazz.
0: I agree with you. You don't want to name the cat Bob. It just doesn't work. But, yeah, Spike and Wally. All right. I like it. Thank you.
2: All right. Thanks,
0: Raleigh.
2: Have a good night.
0: You too.
2: Okay, bye-bye.
0: All right. So that's Kim, decidedly female. We'll try not to make that mistake again. All right. So 888-876-5593. Lynn in Romeoville has some names. What do you think, Lynn?
3: Hi. I had a couple ideas. One, if they're movie buffs, how about Siskel and Ebert?
0: Okay.
3: And then sports fans, they could be Cubs and Sox.
0: Oh, that's interesting. Okay.
3: Yeah. And then my last idea, Jordan and Pippen.
0: Okay. All right. Thank you.
3: Okay.
0: Appreciate it.
3: Bye-bye.
0: All right. So some fine suggestions there, I tell you what. All right. So we'll continue with this. You know, I haven't forgotten all our requests. We talked to Mike in Elmwood Park, so I'll say goodbye to him. But we haven't talked to Marty or Nick and Brian want to talk about something else, but we'll get there. But Donna in Oak Lawn. So welcome back to WGN Radio.
4: Hi, Raleigh. I've been thinking about the two male cats looking for a Chicago home and names. And I thought if they were sports figures, and you never know with cats, they're leaping around all over the place anyway. I thought maybe for the Blackhawks, you could call one of them Blackie or Hawk or just plain Black. Mm-hmm. And then you got Bears. You could call the other one Bear, or you could call the other one in honor of our sweetness, Peyton, Mr. Peyton.
0: Okay.
4: Sweetness.
0: All right.
4: Sweetness. Sweetness is it, depending on the nature of the cat.
0: I don't know what male cat wants to be called Sweetness.
4: Well, you could call him Sweetie.
0: Yeah, you sure could. I don't know. You might give it a complex.
4: Well, with cats, I don't think cats you could ever give complex to. They might give the owners a complex or two.
0: Oh, yeah.
4: But it doesn't work the other way around.
0: All right. Well, we'll keep this in mind then. So there you go. Hawk, Peyton, Blackie, and, you know, they are two orange tabby cats, though, you should know. So I'm not sure about Blackie, but you never know.
4: Well, you can call him Hawk then.
0: All right. Got it.
4: Bye-bye.
0: Okay, thanks. Appreciate it. All right, so 888-876-5593, 8888 Raleigh. Lisa in Dundee, welcome back to WGN Radio.
5: Hey, Raleigh. One of the previous callers took my initial guess, which or suggestion, which was Pippin and Jordan.
0: Okay.
5: But I think because they're fans of Mad Men, and I'm a huge fan of Mad Men, I like the name Draper,
0: okay,
5: which was one of your suggestions.
0: Yeah.
5: And then the other head of the company is Sterling. So I think Sterling and Draper would be great cat
0: okay,
5: names.
0: There you are. I'll take it.
5: Okay.
0: All right,
5: thank you.
0: Appreciate it. Yeah.
5: Bye.
0: Haven't seen Mad Men, but I would guess that the writers were at least reasonable radio buffs if they came up with Draper. Yeah, as in Ken. All right, which was my first suggestion, Draper and Bloor. All right, so let's see what we have. When I was at Billboard, I had two fish at the time. They're pretty big fish. And I named one Paul and one Drew because he was programming a radio station in Los Angeles at the time. And God, I remember Paul died while I was away and they were afraid to tell me. Or so, 888-876-5593-8888, Raleigh. Don and Beloit, what do you think?
6: Hey, Raleigh, I was going to shamelessly steal from the writers of Seinfeld and what George Costanza said. He always wanted to name his son, you know, someday if he had a kid, he was going to name his son Seven after famous baseball player along with Mickey Mantle. He's going to name him after Mickey Mantle. So he's going to name his kid Seven, but his friends were going to steal that, and he got mad, so he said that they should name their kid Soda. So I think Seven and Soda would be pretty funny.
0: All right.
6: And, of course, they're like, we're not naming our kid Soda, George, but he's like, why not? It's light, refreshing, and there's no aftertaste.
0: Right.
6: I think you should post them on the on your website, you know, like you do for your funny contest for, like, the worst music.
0: Well, you should have told me that before I was before the show started, so I'd write them down.
6: Well, sorry about that. You know, I'm sure if you put the word out, someone would be your
0: your scribe. Yeah,
6: secretary.
0: Yeah, right, exactly. Well, I got some of them, so I don't know. This would take a lot of effort, though. I usually will choose a nap, but you never know. Thank you. Good suggestion.
6: Riley, I usually don't buy albums, but I was at my local, on Labor Day, my local Goodwill was open. I usually don't go to it, but I was in this Goodwill, and I just look at albums and you're like, wow, something catches your eye, you know. And I saw this one. It kind of reminded me of the songs my parents would play and stuff like that. It reminds me of my childhood. But there on the wall was Herb Alpert and Tijuana Brass. The
0: Whipped Cream
6: what
0: and Other Delights.
6: My Love. What Now My Love.
0: Oh, what I was going to say, usually it's Whipped Cream and Other Delights because that sold the most.
6: That we've talked about that one, right?
0: Right. Well, sure. Those records sold a ton of copies. To adults, which was really the goal back then, because pretty much by that time, adults were no longer buying records. So to be able to sell something an adult would buy was a pretty amazing feat.
6: My parents would. I have to give my parents credit that they did, like, kind of, you just roll your eyes, but you see later that my dad was into that Roger Miller stuff, of course, too. And a lot of, you know, they wanted the Harry Belafonte or whatever.
0: Sure.
6: You know, but anyway, Herb Alpert, I went down the rabbit hole. I think you and I have talked about Sergio Mendez, and of course, Herb Alpert had so much to do with that guy's whole entire career, right?
0: Well, in the States. Now, Sergio Mendes was a very big deal before Herb Alpert. And, of course, the first album, actually, was Brazil 65. And it was it was also released on Tower as the Sergio Mendes Trio. And that's stateside first album. He had done plenty of things before that in Brazil, like
6: Dance. What was that band before he was called? You and I have played some songs with that.
0: From Bossa Rio?
6: Yeah.
0: Well, Bossa Rio, yes. But even before that, you know, he was doing a lot of stuff in Niterói, and Dance Moderno was obviously before any of that. But what Herb did, of course, was made him very commercially successful. Now, I would say the only album that he originated that I thought was really wonderful is the one, of course, they've never put out on CD and didn't really sell, but that was Equinox. It was just a terrific album. But all that other stuff to me, which was Mulch, you know, Fool on a Hill and all that crap,
6: right.
0: But it's sold, and so you can't fault him for that. And then, of course,
6: and good TV. He did good when he put things on TV. He made a really good show. He was a good showmanship.
0: Yeah. So there you there you have it.
6: I went down the Herb Alpert and the Tijuana Brass rabbit hole, and somewhere I was on a chat room, and you're going to laugh at this, but someone said, I don't know what album, what year they came out. Maybe What Now, My Love. I'm on my computer. But anyway, someone said, you know, the two, him and Mario Andretti look exactly alike. Like they're like identical twins. And
0: no.
6: I was like,
0: no.
6: Oh, my God, you're right. So it's so funny that they both were popular around the same time and they look almost exactly the same. So I thought that was just kind of funny.
0: Well, pictures maybe, but not in person. And
6: I was reading up on Mario Andretti's career because he was in so many TV commercials,
0: sure.
6: Just like Sergio Mendez's people ended up in TV commercials and stuff like that.
0: So there you go. There you have it.
6: I did not know that you had a lot of cars, but I did not know that Mario Andretti drove for Ferrari for a while. I did not know that.
0: Yes.
6: That's pretty cool. Well, anyway, I like how our conversations go around in large circles. Back to Brazil.
0: Well,
6: thanks,
0: Raleigh. Okay, thanks a lot. Appreciate it. Yeah, apart from Brazil, if you look at Herb Alpert, his early stuff was with Dory Records. In fact, I think one of his kids might have been named Dory, but that was before there was an A&M. All right, so 888-876-5593 would be 8888-Raleigh. More names, shall we? Karen in Chicago, welcome back to WGN Radio.
7: Yeah, I've got three of them.
0: Okay.
7: How about Tom and Jerry?
0: Okay.
7: Pat and Mike?
0: Okay.
7: Sam and Dave.
0: Ah, I love that. All right. Good deal.
7: Okay.
0: Well, thank you. Appreciate
7: thank
0: that.
7: You.
0: All right.
7: Okay.
0: So, yeah, Sam and Dave, except they're tabbies. I don't know. All right. Well, we'll pick it up right after this on WGN Radio.

WGN Radio. I'm Robbie James. It was Jack in St. Charles who wanted to hear the Kirby Stone Four, Baubles, Bangles, and Beads, 1958 in Colombia. Actually, talk about Brazil on Mer Deodato's first album that he did stateside. He had a cut of that was just beautiful. I thought, anyway.

0: WGN Radio. I'm Raleigh James. Lynn Anderson, Liz's Little Girl. Yes, February of 1969 on Chart Records. Our house is not a home. Curly Putnam wrote it. All right, and that was for Don and Beloit, who wanted to hear it. So we still have to deal with the cat names. And this is it. Dave and his partner have adopted 2 5-year-old tabbies right here in Chicago, and they want names. And you've come up with some great ones. So carry on, and we'll get to all your other calls as well. But we'll get at least one more name here before moving on at the moment. But you can interrupt whatever we're doing otherwise and give us your suggestion. So, Jim in Chicago, what do you think?
1: Well, I got 2 pairs of names, one silly and one serious. For the music lovers, they could name them Jake and Elwood.
0: Okay. Well, better than Ferrante and Teicher. All right, what else you got?
1: Yeah. Easier to pronounce and spell, too.
0: Yeah.
1: For the greatest athlete Chicago's ever known, a man who played the game for the love of the game instead of fame, name one cat Walter and the other cat Peyton.
0: All right. There you go. Appreciate it. Thank you.
1: Yeah, thank you.
0: I like that. All right, so good deals. We've got plenty of suggestions, and yes, do keep them coming, but we'll change the subject momentarily here. I think Victor woke up. So, Victor, welcome back to WGN. Hope it was a nice nap.
2: Oh, no, somehow we got cut off. Oh. I don't know what happened, but I'm glad to be talking to you now.
0: Yeah.
2: How about pumpkin and squash?
0: Oh, there you go. All right.
2: Those would be good names. I got a story to tell you concerning my father. He was driving up to the gatehouse. He was in the Coast Guard.
0: Yeah.
2: So he's looking in the gatehouse, and he says, "Do I see cats in there?" And the guy in the gatehouse says, yes, sir. And my father says, "Okay, I'm going to take 2 of them home for my kids, so you feed them." So the next day when my father drove up to the gatehouse, there was a big sign that said, "Feed those cats as ordered by the OOD."
0: That's it. There you are.
2: So that was one of his favorite stories. Unfortunately, the cats were in poor health to begin with.
0: No.
2: And they died from some disease, I think. Now I think it was called feline leukemia.
0: Uh-huh.
2: Back then it was called infectious anemia, and it was extremely catchy, and if one cat got it, then just about every other cat in the neighborhood.
0: Not good.
2: So, also, I got a call from Mike from Julie, Illinois, today.
0: Uh-huh.
2: We

0: a friend of ours, when I was married, had one of those things. My wife wanted one. I said, no, they're more trouble than they're worth. It turned out that this friend of ours who had the waterbed, one of the cats punched
1: a hole. Oh, no. Whole place was underwater.
0: And the fire department had to come and pump all the water out.
1: Yeah, whole place would be underwater. Yeah, the other thing is apartment buildings routinely started not to allow them on upper floors because of the weight.
0: Yes. And also the insurance companies got...
1: The water damage alone, but no, they were big for years.
0: Yeah, I never wanted one. I'm glad we never did get one because it turned out they were more trouble than they were worth.
1: Yeah, I never really liked them either, and I couldn't imagine, you know, when that craze was on, I was absolutely sleeping alone, but I couldn't imagine sleeping with somebody on that water, man. They turn, you're bouncing all over the place.
0: Exactly, and the noise with the water sloshing.
1: With the sloshing, it's just, no, I'll just pick something on my own, thank you very much, yeah.
0: But I do remember those commercials, call this number right now, you'll have a waterbed before you know it. Also, there were commercials running around the same time. Get a month's TV, call this number, you'll be watching the fights tonight.
1: Madman Munts.
0: 16-inch screen.
1: Yeah, Madman Munts, you betcha. So,
0: I knew a couple of TV repairmen, and they would say, for TV miseries, there's nothing like a month's TV.
1: Yeah, oh yeah. No, he was really interesting all the way around, a lot more than just STVs. And he was from Elgin, Illinois, actually. And it was interesting because he dropped out of high school, yet by the time he was 20, he had his own car dealership and all this kind of stuff. And then, of course, I think it was Kaiser Fraser, actually. So, then he went to California, and that's where he really turned his attention to making television sets. And his whole deal was that not only were they going to be cheaper, but they'd be less intricate. You'd have less components. It was Munsing.
0: Yeah.
1: Less is more. Yeah. And, 1949, they were, what, about $100? Now, that wasn't cheap, but it was cheaper. And, but the interesting thing is less may be more, but there were more repair bills than other brands. So that was, by the end of the 50s, that was it. And
0: now, when I worked at the National Library Service for the Blind.
1: Yeah.
0: At one time, I worked in the technical section,
1: mm-hmm.
0: and I knew a couple of TV repairmen, and they would tell me stories about the runs they would go on.
1: Sure.
0: And this one guy told me, I went to so-and-so's house, and the next thing I know, the guy's pointing a 38, and he says, you better get this set fixed in half an hour. I'll do my best.
1: Yeah, right.
0: Like, he got the set fixed in under a half an hour. The guy says, that's better. Now I want to watch my football games this afternoon.
1: Oh, yeah, the TV repairman used to be a very venerable position. Everybody had to use the guy. Of course.
0: I know, one of them told me he would come in the office Monday morning. He'd get a call from some frantic woman saying, if you don't come out and fix this TV, my husband's going to beat me up.
1: Oh, God, great. That's when you call the police. You don't go to the television about that time. Jeez.
0: Yeah.
1: So,
0: but I heard some really interesting stories. And there was one I told my father. He had an Avro TV. And the channel selector kept breaking down.
1: Uh-huh.
0: And many years later, as an adult, my father came to visit, and I was telling him a story about this one TV repairman. He said, I went to so-and-so's house. They had an Emerald TV, and I said, did it look like the one we had? And he says, probably so. And he's yelling at the kids, you broke the TV again. I told you kids, you're not allowed to touch the TV. Same thing in our house, but I did it anyway.
1: Right.
0: That's how I got interested in DXing. So anyway, he shows up at the house, and he's yelling at the kids, and he turns

0: to the father, he says, it's not their problem. I kept telling Abro they have a design problem, and they never fixed it. And my father finally, I guess, had enough of Admiral TVs. I know he was a captain in the Coast Guard, so he figured he'd get an Admiral, because that would be the next rank, I guess.
1: Yeah.
0: So anyway, he finally broke down and got a color TV because somebody told him that with a color set, you could see the flight of the football a lot better than you can in black and white.
1: Oh, man.
0: So, you know, he broke down. We got the color TV. And then the guy came over and put up a rooftop antenna. And I was telling him about some of the stations I got earlier in the morning. I said, you should have been here at 8 o'clock when you put up the antenna. You would have seen I've gotten the Philadelphia channels. Got a couple of channels from Scranton. And,
1: yeah.
0: But the channels from the Eastern Shore down in Norfolk, Virginia. It's almost lunchtime now, and the guy didn't really believe me. I said, well, here's channel 16. Maybe it will stay together long enough and hear station identification. And sure enough, he says, wow, you are right. That I did hear the announcer say channel 16 Salisbury.
1: Yeah.
0: And I said, well, you were telling my father there was a device that was $15, and what is this device supposed to do? And the guy told me, he went to my father and said, I am so impressed with your son, I'll give you the $15 device. I don't know what it was supposed to do. Maybe somehow trap the overload from the local channels, because we were like maybe a mile away from Channel 5's transmitter, and they bled over on the Channel 2 in Baltimore. And, with 7 and 9, they caused interference on 11, 12, and 13, 11 and 12,
1: yeah.
0: So we couldn't get those channels unless 7 or 9, I forget which one, reduced their power for a few hours, whatever.
1: Oh, yeah. Admiral was interesting. You know, they made the first color television, and the first all-electronic color television. Exactly what that means, I don't even want to know. But that thing was like 1953-54, right in there, and it was $1,175, which, you know,
0: awesome.
1: Yeah, right.
0: Change.
1: Right, probably like 15 grand in today's terms. I mean, it was just ridiculous. But the other thing about, and in 1950, and Admiral was Chicago, as you know, the Chicago area. In 1950, they sold over 1 million television sets. And by 55, they had sold over 5 million television sets. And so, you know, we think about RCA, we think about Zenith, we forget about Admiral. But the other thing is they had those Bakelite sets. You know, of course, they had wood cabinets too, but rather than the expensive wood, they had this Bakelite plastic in, you know, all sorts of hideous colors. And between that and what was the other one? The Philco that they claimed they claimed that was portable because it had a handle on the top. Hell, it wasn't even luggable.
0: Probably weighed about 2 tons.
1: It was ridiculous. And you got the stand for it. It was pretty rickety. But I remember all that stuff.
0: And then when you hooked an outdoor antenna to it, you had to take it off because the thing was very vulnerable if the lightning hit the antenna. It would go down the wire, and that happened to my aunt's TV. It fried her TV. She had to go and get a new one.
1: Oh, yeah, that stuff would happen. And Admiral actually was AOC International, Admiral Overseas Corporation. And every time politically when I hear AOC did this or that, I can't help but think about Admiral Overseas Corporation, which was bought by Magic Chef and eventually acquired by Whirlpool. And I think the Milwaukee Admirals, the hockey team, got their name because of that television set and their refrigerators or something like that. So, yeah, I remember Admiral.
0: That was really something. Well, yeah. I'm going to let you go.
1: Thanks for calling. Appreciate it.
0: Maybe Nick will call. He's recovering.
1: Yes. Yes.
0: And he says hello. And
1: yeah.
0: Everybody's doing okay.
1: Right. I got an email from him, and he has moved to the rehab. hospital and says the food is good. That was my first question. How's the food? And he said it's really pretty good. So it's a chain of rehab hospitals in the
0: It's not.
1: Yeah, I know. But at least hopefully he's in the lap of luxury. And I understand he stood up today, not walking yet, but they say he will be. So that's good news.
0: Yeah, and he's going to push himself.
1: Yeah,
0: he wants to get back home.
1: I don't blame him. Everybody wants to get. No one likes to stay in those places, no matter how good the food is. You betcha.
0: You know, when I had my back operation, I was in a rehab center. And, every time I got up, because I wanted to walk around, sit down, Mr. Schmidt, sit down. You might fall. You might fall.
1: Yeah, right. And, well, that's their big thing, of course, for insurance reasons. Everything's about fall risk. Don't fall. Yeah. Give me a break.
0: Yeah.
1: All right.
0: Well, anyway, I'll let you go, but...
1: thank you for calling.
0: I've got somebody else on here.
1: All right.
0: I really enjoyed talking
1: always
0: to you tonight.
1: Thanks. Appreciate it. All right, so 888-876-5593-8888, Raleigh. And John had informed me that I hung up on Donna. I didn't mean to hang up on Donna. It was just one of those things. I thought I had talked to her already. But anyway, she has called back, and she's got names for 2 5-year-old tabby cats. What you got? Are you with me, Donna? Well, that big lead-in, and she didn't hang around. Well, at least I don't think so. But Donna, if I've hung up on you again, call back. Oh, we're going to talk about Jinx coming up next. And is Jinx and Ed, are they at the beginning of Bright Suburban Mr. and Mrs. Clean Machine? I don't know. It's the closest I can come. We'll see what Brian in Florida has to say coming up on WGN Radio.

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1: WGN Radio, I'm Riley James. So Ruth last night said, I don't know if Ella Fitzgerald never did anything with Louis Armstrong, but I want to hear it. Yeah, absolutely they did. An entire album, 1956 on Verve, Ella and Louis is what that was, and They Can't Take That Away From Me was one of the cuts on it. So hopefully Ruth caught that. So 888-876-5593. Brian is in Florida. Brian, what's up tonight?
2: Oh, a bunch of things, Riley. Didn't expect it was, hate to use this word again, but it's so applicable to your sterling broadcast, serendipity. The mention of the waterbeds brought to mind a piece of doggerel courtesy of none other than the late, great Nipsey Russell. Let's see if I can get this out immaculately. After having heard it exactly once, this was on the Match Game circa 1972.
1: Okay.
2: Don't buy a waterbed for your newborn son, else the situation may turn grim. 'Cause you'll never know if he's wetting the bed or the bed is wetting him.
1: Perfect. Just perfect.
2: That's a lousy impression of Nipsey Russell.
1: That's still good. I like it, yes.
2: Well, you've got to hear my Clark Gable sometime. You'll think you're listening to Rhett Butler himself.
1: Right.
2: Aside from impressions, I pretty much only do an impression of myself, and I'm going to try to right now by pointing out something that I wish some of your other fans would highlight, and that is not just the wonderfully melodic intro theme you have, but how you quite astutely and I think almost flawlessly most nights wait to start talking over the music bed until you hear that exquisite saxophone solo. I think it's an alto sax. I might be wrong about that, but you time it just perfectly, and it's probably the best opening theme I've ever heard. A lot of shows have lousy opening themes. I'm thinking of Sean Hannity's show in particular. That thing's a mishmash. And that's even before he starts saying, 500 times per broadcast. But your opening is fantastic. But before the music starts, comes that terrific, I believe it's called by you radio pros, a liner. And my question is, how long ago was that recorded? Who is the male voice on it? And most important question, Riley James, did you coach him to add that wonderful sardonic tone that he imparts into it?
1: Yeah, it's Stephen B. Williams. He was my closest friend. He is murdered, sadly. But he did that for me, I don't know, around 1990, maybe, trying to think. It's been a while, and but I basically said it sounded like Top Cat, and that was all I needed to say.
2: Wow. Well, it's fantastic. And speaking, I'm sorry to hear about his sad fate. This isn't the kind of thing anybody wants to top anybody with, but believe it or not, I've known four people, one rather well, that were murdered. So it's a particularly touching aspect when that is the way somebody's life is punctuated. But let's get to happier topics. And, you already billboarded this, and I will get to the wonderful late Jinx Falkenberg in a second and tell you why I was reminded of her quite recently. But first, I got to take care of a little old business here. I've been tracking, as you may recall from one of our previous conversations before the WGN audience, I've been tracking the royal house in Norway there, and not only did the king, Harald, die, and then ill-advisedly the survivors decided to give the throne to the crown prince, and that squeezed me out of it, because I was hoping for some kind of a thing like on that reality TV show, Suddenly Royal. I was hoping to get my pretender application in there, but I was aced out by this by this crown prince. Well, too bad for me, but maybe he's not long for this world, because it turns out the older sister of the king died just days after the king. So who knows how long the crown prince is going to last. So that's something to look forward to, or to dread, depending on your perspective. But I do want to tell you about and why I was thinking of Jinx Falkenberg, a name that should be more familiar. She was paired for many years on radio, as you know, but I doubt many of your listeners know that, what was his name? Tex McCrary,
1: right.
2: I believe.
1: John McCrary,
2: and,
1: right.
2: And they had, for my money, the greatest opening, maybe even greater than your show's opening, because they would have this wonderful exchange. It was a talk show, morning show, and it was parodied in the wonderful Woody Allen tribute to the radio era, Radio Days. There's a team on there that is right out of, you know, it's what they call a Romana Clay or Romana Clef, mm-hmm. that is a thinly veiled portrayal of Jinx and Tex. And the way they would open their show was, she would speak first and she would purr, "Hello, Tex." And then he would come back for the ages with, "Hi, Jinx." And they talked about all kinds of things, and they really created quite a stir. I wish I could tell you that I had listened to her show. Well, I have listened to the two of them, but only on replay. There's all kinds of their shows archived on various websites, and I would encourage anybody interested in the history of radio, as pretty much all your listeners I would think are, I would encourage them to listen to it. But I didn't know who she was until I was watching TCM one night, about 3 years ago, and I was watching their coming attractions, and mm-hmm. it so happens that Jinx Falkenberg did a promo for a movie starring, and it was one of the earliest roles, wasn't his first, but it was an early role for Paul Newman, playing the character not Rocky Marciano, but rather Rocky Graciano, a different fighter, and a middleweight, not a heavyweight, much less undefeated like Marciano was, but Rocky Graciano was portrayed in the film Somebody Up There Likes Me, and it's a great film, and I could take some of your airtime now to tell you about this wonderful interview I did on Channel 7 television in Chicago with Paul Newman, but that would get me off the track. Instead, I'll tell you why Jinx came to mind recently, and it has to do with somebody who died just 2 days after her mentor. I'm talking about Robin Morgan, who was also a radio personality with a fascinating distinction in New York radio history, but she turns out to have been a protege of none other than Gloria Steinem, who died only 2 days before her.
1: Mm-hmm.
2: And until 1968 or 69, when Steinem really started coming to the fore, before she founded Ms., I believe, which was in 1972. By the way, I bought the first issue of Ms., and it was an interesting magazine, and I thought she was doing important work, Steinem was. Well, anyway, she's got this protege, Robin Morgan, mm-hmm. who was a former child actress and has this distinction in radio history. She may have been the youngest radio talk
1: right.
2: show host of all time.
1: Yeah, WOR. Yeah,
2: WOR. They said she was 4 years old, according to her bio that I read and researched for this. It turns out that she was actually five, but still.
1: Well,
2: I mean,
1: and better,
2: incredible. Did you ever hear her show, the Child Robin Morgan show?
1: Just transcriptions of it, yeah. But she was more famous for Juvenile Jury. She was
2: a
1: panelist on that.
2: Yeah, well, good for her, and you know, it's nice to be in the right place at the right time, and if you want to have a career in radio, it's nice to start in Manhattan instead of out in the sticks like St. Louis, where I'm from. But, again, I was amazed that there was not one mention on any of the networks that I saw, and I was looking for it, of this obituary.
1: Right, because it was
2: everybody
1: last,
2: talked
1: like
2: about
1: last
2: Steinem,
1: week.
2: But nobody talks about her.
1: Because nobody remembers her, I'm sorry to say. But you're absolutely right. She died last week. And she was born, I guess, about 40, 41. So she would have been mid-80s.
2: Right, right. Well, speaking of 1941, as a closing shot, you've been terrific on these quizzes. Here's a question I wrote for what I called the Conundrum Compendium that I used to do on the old Radioactive Albuquerque show, and also up there in Washington State with Radioactive Seattle. And it has to do with two personages and their commonality, their highly unusual commonality. You'll know both personalities immediately, but what do they have in common? It's actually three things. I'm talking about Ethel Merman and Dylan. Ethel Merman and Dylan have what in common?
1: Bob Dylan?
2: Well, we're not talking Marshall Dillon on gun smoke right, here. This is a music question.
1: Right. There you go. I can't imagine. I'm trying to try to think about this. I can't imagine.
2: Well, this is my good night to the WGN audience. They will be fascinated by this.
1: Oh, wait. I know the answer. I know the answer. It's not anything they have in common as actors or actresses or singers or creators. They both had Zimmerman as their name.
2: Well, that's only one third of it, darling. It's they're both Jewish-born singers who changed their surname from Zimmerman.
1: Yeah, there you go. Yeah, they're both Zimmerman, right? She was Ethel Agnes Zimmerman, I think.
2: You bet. So, and she was married to Ernest Borgnine for nine torturous days.
1: Yeah.
2: So
1: yeah,
2: there you go. McHale's Navy, I managed to sneak in a plug for one of my favorite sitcoms, at least until the last season when they moved to Italy and ruined the show. But I don't want to ruin any more of your show. Say good night and thank you for a lovely conversation.
1: But what I want to know before you go is on the opening of Bright Suburban Mr. and Mrs. Clean Machine, do you think it is Jinx and Tex?
2: I don't know. I'm not sure I understand the question.
1: Well, do you want to hear it again? I was talking about this last night when I was talking about Jinx. Is there's an opening on a Country Joe and the Fish record that's on the Together album called Bright Suburban Mr. and Mrs. Clean Machine. And it opens with what I think may be Jinx and Tex, but I can't figure it out. And when I asked Joe McDonald, he didn't remember there was an opening. So here is what it sounds like. You can tell me if you think it is.
3: You had an invitation to ride shotgun in a parade tomorrow, and I declined for you.
4: You're a good girl.
3: You know where the parade was? It's out there in the Shoppers Park, and then Santa and his two little elves, Jingle and Jangle, and he's got a lot of these chocolate things.
1: Yeah, so what do you think?
2: Well, I think it's a strong possibility, and given the fact of his Country Joe McDonald's, you know, forget the fish, but Country Joe McDonald's drug abuse, I don't know how long he was addicted, but he took enough drugs for his appearance there at Woodstock to last a lifetime. 1, 2, 3, 4, what are we fighting for?
1: Yeah,
2: but I admire you for even knowing who Country Joe McDonald is. I drop his name every once in a while, and it just hits the floor. People forget him, just like they do Jinx.
1: Well, you can't be from California and not remember him because his mother was head of the Socialist Party. So anyway, talk to you later.
2: And she would have been back in vogue with the DSA.
1: Well, there is
2: 26.
1: That's probably true.
2: Hey,
1: all right, thanks.
2: Keep up the great work.
1: Okay, bye.
2: And we'll talk to you soon, I
1: appreciate
2: hope.
1: Appreciate it, yes. All right, so there you go. I think it might be. I've been wondering about this since the Together album came out. And, there's some interesting things on it, Harlem and some other things, but that Bright Suburban Mr. and Mrs. Clean Machine was one of my favorites, so maybe it was. All right, so I'm going to go with that anyway. We're going to get to Ernie, a first-time caller in Clifton, Illinois, in moments, I hope. Then again, maybe I've talked so much we're just going to have news. But either way, hang on, Ernie, don't go away. We're going to get cat names and the rest of your calls coming up on WGN Radio.

0: 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I'm Raleigh James. Yep, Buddy Holly on Coral, of course, because he was doing it as a solo, not as the Crickets. 1958. It doesn't matter anymore. Paul Anka wrote that, and it was Mike in Elmwood Park who requested it. Actually, I was partial to the B-side, Rainin' in My Heart, which is a Boudlow Bryant song. But nonetheless, you say it, we play it, for the most part. Ernie is a first-time caller. He's in Clifton, Illinois. I hope he was waiting. Ernie, are you still there?
1: Yeah, Raleigh.
0: Well, thank you for calling. Welcome to WGN.
1: Thank you. Hey, if we're talking about the cat names, if we're talking about two Chicago street cats,
0: okay,
1: we couldn't name them nothing other than Al Capone.
0: Oh, that's Alan Capone. All right.
1: Right, right. Hey, real quick, Raleigh, I thank you for putting on a tremendous show with no politics behind it. And I would like to have a song requested, but I don't know who sung the song.
0: What's the song?
1: But it's a 1970s, probably country song, Put Another Log on the Fire.
0: Yes, absolutely. Shel Silverstein wrote it, and it was Tom Paul Glazer.
1: Perfect.
0: Yeah, I'll be happy to play that. Yeah, it's typical Shel Silverstein. Yeah. All right, I'll be happy to do that. I'll do that this hour.
1: Thanks again, Raleigh.
0: My
1: thank
0: pleasure.
1: You for the wonderful show.
0: Well, thank you, and call me again soon.
1: Bye-bye.
0: Okay, bye. Yeah, absolutely. Love new callers. So thank you, Ernie. All right, I'm sure Tom Paul Glazer and the Glazer Brothers, we can do that. And it is. It's wonderfully sardonic, Shel Silverstein. All right, Nick in Chicago, welcome to WGN Radio.
2: Yes, you woke me up.
0: Oh, well, good. I guess that's a good thing.
2: Yeah, it's been a while. I'd just like to quickly mention about the little animals. I love the little dogs, but cats, I had cats, and the last one, unfortunately, as she got older, her back claws, you know, they developed like a little fish hook type of feature in her back nails, I should say.
0: Mm.
2: And they get, and when you have like a dense weave type of carpet on the floor in the kitchen, you know, not a shag or anything, of course, but
0: sure.
2: So the little nail gets caught in something, and they don't understand to back up and try to get out.
0: Right.
2: So they keep pulling on it, and it damages their muscles or something, or tendons.
0: Well, it can get bloody, and it, by the way, it hurts the carpet, too. Berber is famous for this,
2: well,
0: by the way.
2: Well, a carpet, you know, if it's old and it's got some stains in it, that's okay, but the poor little animal, but... the best thing, it costs money to buy one of those little kits at a beauty shop, beauty store, a supply store that has a battery-operated little device that you can put different tips on it to do different things. And a little grinding disc on there, you know, like a little sandpaper disc. And just if the cat is, it's from the air conditioner when it was on earlier, I get that. Just give it a quick zap. If the cat is stable enough in your arms, you know, on your lap, and squeezing the paws a little bit, and the nails will come out. And just a quick zap, you know, just to take off a little bit of that sharp backwards point, because otherwise a poor little animal, when they're older, they get caught on her. And we know how it is when we get older, you know, how things sometimes get difficult in life. An idea for the two cats, the names, since they were from a pound, how about Pound and Kilogram?
0: Oh, God.
2: You liked it, huh?
0: Pound, maybe yeah. Pound and Kilo, okay.
2: Pound and Kilo, yeah, that's right. Good. And regarding Celine Dion, you know who she is, the screener for a while, wasn't too sure, but
0: he knows.
2: She was away for a while, and what she had was a condition, a medical condition called stiff person syndrome. I'm serious. That's how old
0: you are. No, I'm well aware of it.
2: Yeah, Chicago Sun-Times, Monday, September 14th, which is yesterday. I'll just quickly read it. Take about 10 seconds. Stiff person syndrome affects one or two people in a million. It stiffens muscles and sets off spasms violent enough to break bones, triggered by loud noise, by touch, by emotional stress, which sounds like what you would have when you're performing. And it says an arena holding 30,000 people is all three at once. Singing with it, Dion told NBC in 2024, felt like being strangled. So I thought to myself, you know, That's one of the two things I never liked about becoming very popular. Number one is the lack of privacy. You know, you can't pop up anywhere that easily, you know, without people hounding you. Now, if you're a producer of a show, some of these people talk about how they go to a grocery store and, you know, people know who they are and all that, but you know, like on a radio talk show or one of those game shows where they're one of the judges. But mostly, you know, you got to be feeling uncomfortable. You know, people come around, a piece of paper, want your autograph and stuff, and you never know what else might happen. And then the other thing is that is the stress of all the performing, you know, before the crowd. Now, some people, I think, by nature, just love it, you know. You know, they like relish it. They enjoy that attention they're getting from a whole mass of people, especially if they're Chicago aldermen, you know. But anyhow, so and I want to ask about Bobby Wilson. Is he alive? So that's the son of Jackie Wilson.
0: Yeah, right. Absolutely. And didn't know it earlier in life, but he's the spitting image and sounds just like him.
2: Yeah. Yeah, oh yeah, everything, right down to the bow leg and
0: right.
2: Everything.
0: Right. No, I know. Absolutely. I mean, his claim is, as far as I'm concerned, validated just by hearing him and looking at him.
2: Yeah, yeah. I don't know. Maybe it's too energetic to play one of his songs. I don't know. I saw a thing about 2 years ago. I think it was on public television. And he came out right the first second, you know. That's one thing I like about the 50s and 60s black music. It's got nothing but energy, you know. And it just, boom, hits you right away and it lasts through the whole program. So I don't know if you think it's too energetic to play that.
0: I play a lot of Jackie Wilson, so there's no reason I can't. He's actually Bobby Brooks Wilson, because, of course, that's who he was before he knew who Daddy was.
2: Okay. Yeah, okay. Is Jackie Wilson still with us?
0: Oh, my God. No, don't you know? Jackie Wilson, this is one of the saddest stories ever.
2: Oh.
0: He was appearing on stage outside of Philadelphia in Cherry Hill, New Jersey at the Latin Casino, and he had a heart attack and stroke on stage, and sadly, he lived in a nursing home for like 5 years until he passed.
2: Oh, my God. Yeah, that's one thing. We all pray that if we got to go, we go fast.
0: Well, that's,
2: you know,
0: absolutely.
2: I want to go. While I'm on the air with you, I just want to croak and everybody out there say, Nick won't be calling anymore. You know?
0: Well, sure. Actually, I think he lived till 1984, now that I think about it, because I think it was a blur. So it would have been 75, I think.
2: Yeah.
0: And it was rough. It was just horrible as far as that goes. And it was right there.
2: Yeah.
0: And at first, because he was so energetic on stage, at first people didn't realize that it wasn't an act. And it was not good. But yeah,
2: you know,
0: he was terrific.
2: You know how this will be the last thing. You know how Red Fox, I saw him in Las Vegas, how he went. He was doing his little thing. I'm coming, Elizabeth. I'm going to, you know.
0: Right, of course.
2: And at one time, it was actually real. He was having a heart attack. And people are laughing and all that. And he collapsed down. And then they realize, heck, man, this guy's really dead. You know, man, can you believe that?
0: Right. Yeah.
2: Okay, well, that's it for today.
0: All right, thanks for calling.
2: You.
0: Appreciate it.
2: Oh, yeah, my pleasure. Yeah. Thank you for holding on.
0: Yeah, that thing at the Latin Casino, like I say, it was 1975, and it was while I think he was singing Lonely Teardrops, and he got to the part of My Heart is Crying, and at that point, he collapses. And people think it's an act. And it was Cornell Gunther of the Coasters who was backstage who noticed he's not moving, he's not breathing. So it was Gunner who resuscitated him, and he was rushed to a nearby hospital. I'm not sure ultimately Gunner did him a favor because the deal is that they've stabilized his vitals, but he had already lost too much oxygen to the brain, and that put him in a coma. And in early 76, it looked like he was coming back because he actually took a few steps and all that, but he pretty quickly slipped back into a semi-comatose state as far as that goes. And ultimately, deal was that he died in 1984. He was under 50, And I think it was Jack the Rapper who, you know, tip show. Jack Gibson was a R&B disc jockey. He had a tip show and all that. And he's the one who raised money for the tombstone. So, so yeah. And then later, of course, Van Morrison recorded Jackie Wilson Said, yeah, which was interesting, and others as well. So, yeah, that was horrible. So no, he's no longer with us, and it's a damn good thing as far as that goes, because nobody, Nick's right, none of us have ever said, "Dear Lord, let me linger." You know, we all, when it's the time, we're all ready to go. All right, so 888-876-5593 is 8888 Raleigh, and Jim is in Blackwood. Hey, Jim, thanks for waiting. What's happening tonight? I think Jim went to sleep. I have this effect. I wish I could do that for myself. Yeah, last night was another night. I just didn't. Maybe an hour of sleep. Yeah, so I got to listen to my own replays. Maybe I'll fall asleep doing that. All right, Robert in Chicago, welcome to WGN Radio. And we lost Robert, too. Man, you're dropping like flies. We've got another 40 minutes. 888-876-5593. 8888-R-O-L-L-Y-E. My fault for being so long-winded. We'll get to Marty. We'll get to Eduardo. And hopefully we'll get to you if you're awake right here on WGN Radio. I was supposed to do something, but obviously that did nothing. So we'll just move right along. I'll explain about what that was later. In the meantime, Isaac had requested more Gil Scott-Heron.

0: WGN Radio, I'm Raleigh James. Gil Scott Heron, The Revolution Begins, The Flying Dutchman Masters, and that was Pieces of a Man, which was Isaac's request. 888-876-5593-8888. Raleigh, I have no idea if you waited this long, but Marty, are you still there? No, that was the same thing to do, Marty. I wouldn't blame you a bit. He was on hold for a long time. But so was Eduardo in Tampa. So, Eduardo, you still with us?
1: Yes, very much so.
0: All right. What's happening?
1: I'll have to take a shower and wash your mouth.
0: Yeah, right.
1: Yeah, that's one way to stay awake. But, you know, before quickly I get into my lunch and learn at PBS over here in Tampa, pretty sad story about the custodians not being able to be there for Blue Island and Robbins and Alsop. I guess that came in David's newscast. I just heard that. Pretty sad story.
0: Yeah. Absolutely.
1: So it's pretty unsanitary. You know, I mean, you expect, you know, people, young people go there to get an education. They can't even have soap and paper in there. I mean, that's pretty ridiculous.
0: Yeah. So yeah, what else you got?
1: Yeah, but the lunch and learn was pretty good. I took my mother. They talked about the Howard, and it was right there in the PBS studios, right there near downtown. And it was the first time I went there, but it's always great to go to a studio because you get to see all the electronic equipment they got there, and
0: sure,
1: and talk to the staff there. They're very friendly, and in March, they have the studio tours. So I wish they would have that more often because then more young people would possibly have an interest in getting into that industry.
0: Yeah. They've got a lot of the lunch and learns in the Tampa area.
1: Yeah. Well, I go to the one I told you previously, I go to the Florida Blue one that they usually have on Wednesdays. Today was Tuesday. But
0: right.
1: I hear they're going to have more of these at PBS studios. So, you know, if I'm off, I'll definitely go and take mom and, you know,
0: sure,
1: enjoy the day. Yeah,
0: sure,
1: it's good to, and you get to talk to other people too. So,
0: well, that's the best part, the networking of that that kind of stuff. So today's was a heart health lunch and learn.
1: Mm-hmm.
0: Yeah.
1: Yep.
0: Yeah, so that's neat.
1: Yeah.
0: And WEDU. Yeah. So
1: yeah, they had a doctor there and some dietitian. And
0: did you learn anything?
1: Yeah, definitely eat well and sleep well.
0: Yeah. Good luck on both of those. But
1: exercising, yeah.
0: Yeah. Anything you didn't know before you went?
1: No.
0: Okay.
1: I mean,
0: all right.
1: Yeah.
0: All right.
1: Yeah, but it's always good to be. Good to be reminded about that stuff, and
0: you
1: might
0: not
1: learn something new.
0: No, not good to be reminded at all. I might have to do it.
1: Yeah. Well, I need to hit the workout because I got to build my muscle. You know, because that's one thing. Even though I'm walking up and down, you know.
0: Well, you can build muscles with some little weights right in your bedroom. You don't even need to go anywhere.
1: Yeah, I could always go to Home Depot and get some cement blocks and just go up and down, up and down.
0: Well, that too, yes, or you could get an actual step. You could then change the elevations if you wanted, but there's so many things that you can do. A lot of people think, I've got to go to the gym. No, you really don't. Or I've got to have a treadmill. No, you really don't, although I do in both locations. But, you don't. There's many, and especially when you're talking about building up those muscles, that really, you could tread all day and walk all day, and you will not build muscles. You know, you've got to do
1: something
0: that's going to be resistant, and light weights are a real good idea.
1: Yeah. So I want to improve in that category. Yeah.
0: All right.
1: You're going to come to the newscast here, so I'll call back again.
0: By the way, I think I just looked up. I think I just blew the news. It just went on completely without me. I forgot all about it. Yes, I'll talk to you later.
1: Yep.
0: Okay.
1: Thank you.
0: All right. So apologies to the news, I guess. If you're listening on the stream, no problem. If you're listening on WGN, I'm talking to myself again. All right. So I'm not even going to do. Well, yes, I promised I'd do a bumper, so I will. And now I got to remember what it was. Oh, yeah. Tom Paul Glaser. Right. Put another log on the fire coming up. Put it.

0: WGN Radio. I'm Raleigh James. Yep, Shel Silverstein at his finest with a Tom Paul. In fact, Tom Paul Glazer and the Glazer Brothers, of course, had several kind of quasi-country hits. And then in 74 on MGM, Shel Silverstein had written this, and he and Tom Paul, and on the label it just says Tom Paul as one word, but T-O-M-P-A-L-L. But the interesting thing was they had such a great time with that. You can just tell. And when you look at the label on MGM, put another log on the fire underneath it in parentheses, it says male chauvinist national anthem. And as I say, it's just wonderfully sardonically Shel Silverstein, come and tell me why you're leaving me. Oh, I can't imagine. All right, so 888-876-5593. All right, now Marty, are you there, Marty? No. All right, so we say goodbye to Marty. And I know we've got some names and stuff coming up, but I had asked Chuck in Rockford to call back because I was fascinated by this. He mentioned that when he was a boy, he used to help his dad at the carnies. And really what he was discussing was the essence of it was really tintypes, and direct positives is the way he phrased it. And this was going on from like the latter 1800s through the first couple decades of the 20th century. And the deal with carnival photographers, this to me was so difficult. And so that's why I said, you gotta call me back. I need to discuss this. All right. So Chuck, this is utterly fascinating to me, as we were saying last night, in terms of, you know, the box camera, the street camera that, you know, it kind of had a built-in dark room. But the deal was, you know, here they are, they're filled with a process chemicals, so you insert your hands, but you don't see anything. Of course, it's got to be, you know, almost airtight because you can't have any light in there, and you're manipulating everything by touch. How did you do that?
1: My dad had built a kind of an improvement over that. You know, he had what they called a photo booth.
0: Yeah.
1: And then he had a lot of background stuff, too, like different Macs screens he could use, and then you remember the man in the moon type thing?
0: Sure.
1: He had a seat like that where you could get a couple in, and a set in the moon, and then of course a set of jail bars you could put up in front. He took pretty good pictures. Actually, his lens, he paid over $600 for one of his lenses
0: at the time.
1: Using.
0: Big money. But let me ask you though. You know, it never really amazed me the sets in the front, though they could be creative. But what we're talking about here, literally, after snapping the exposure, you're reaching inside this thing. You're sliding a plate into, you know, a developer of some sort. You're moving it to a fixative solution. Then you're pulling out a finished photo. Granted, it's a little wet, but but how do you know to do this when you cannot see this?
1: Well, you have a ruby. The best thing was a ruby light. And the only way they could make a ruby light was actually use gold. Those were really hard to come by during World War II.
0: Well, and that's a little later. Now, I would assume when you're using a ruby light, you've got an assistant there who is actually in this contraption rather than the photographer just reaching his hands in.
1: Oh, well, that's what he had. He'd made his own camera at that time. He had actually made some improvements, too. A lot of what he did when he had that camera is he designed some stuff. He got built. He got this stuff built at Douglas Aircraft. In their tool room, you know, the stuff that a lot of people couldn't have access to anyhow.
0: But early on, was he still doing it without seeing it?
1: Oh, well, he could see it in the red light. Mm. He had a dark room at home, too.
0: Well, sure, that I understand. At home, that's one thing. But, the way it had always been described to me when we're talking tintypes is that here you are at the carnival, and here's the photographer, and, you know, like you say, the set, however that is. He takes the picture, and then suddenly he's slamming his arms into this device, and he's managing to get something into the processing chemicals and all that. And I'm fascinated by how they even knew to do that.
1: Yeah, they'd have a cape, you know, that they'd put over them, and then and a lot of that stuff was a little bit different. You know, you'd get your focus on a piece of glass, and then you would slip the whatever you were going to take the picture on.
0: So, but what you're saying is you had some way to see it, because here I am. Everything I'd always read was that the photographer, reached his hands inside and slid the plate to a developer, then moved it to a fixative solution, then pulled it out, and I'm like, and not seeing it? And so I was curious about that.
1: Well,
0: I just can't imagine
1: it. Well, there was a number of ways that was set up. He'd made some improvements over that. He had some of the small pictures he would make on, would be the paper, would be like, I think it was 4 for a quarter or something like that.
0: Oh, yeah.
1: But gosh, that was silver money back then, you know, I can remember, actually he was raising a family on $20 a week, if you can imagine.
0: I could. And like you mentioned, the refinements and all that, that I understand. It's just the original early days of that guy being at the carnival doing this, you know, that fascinates me. And of course, you know, we have no videos of that, clearly. I'd love to see it.
1: A lot of those, you know, they didn't even have the shutters and stuff like the newer lenses, and they just pull a cap off of the front of the camera and then let them count, you know. And of course, that was slower film then too.
0: Yeah.
1: The speed of the film, there was a lot to it, you know, because.
0: Well, it was. I mean, it's like having a portable dark room that you can't see. So I was curious. All right. Well, good.
1: Yeah. Well, my grandfather had a shooting gallery too, and my uncle was a shill, and I didn't know what a shill.
0: Oh, really?
1: I didn't know what a shill was. My uncle grabbed the best prize off of the.
0: Right.
1: And of course, it was back of the next.
0: Of course.
1: Didn't go anyplace outside the family.
0: No, of course not. No, I know all about that, and I know about the billet reading too. Reading one ahead, I learned about that.
1: Oh yeah, there was it was something else. I think there wasn't a lot at that young age I could do that was really. Really helpful. I think I know at one time my mother with a couple of young kids had come along, but it was too much for her, you know, sleeping in a tent with on a cot and things like that. And we had an old 37 Chevy panel truck.
0: Sure.
1: And it was always overloaded. Do you recall when I asked you about the term gypsy?
0: Yes.
1: Now, which was first, like either the chicken or the egg, but the word gyp, did that come from gypsy, or did gypsy come from gyp?
0: All right. It came from gypsy. It was a shortened form of gypsy. And unfortunately, originally, it was a slur for Romans. Going way back.
1: Oh, really?
0: Yeah. You're going way back.
1: Yeah, well, you know, they were on Hitler's list.
0: Of course. No, absolutely. All of that. I mean, hell, all of Romania. Let's get real.
1: A guy that was, did they come from Romania, didn't they?
0: Yeah, that's what I'm saying. All of Romania, yeah. But,
1: A guy that was a, a missionary.
0: Uh-huh.
1: Had told me, he was talking about the

0: And that shortened.
1: Oh, really?
0: That shortened into Gypsy. And the thing is that, you know, there were people, because they were called Egyptians, who thought, well, they come from Egypt. Well, that was never the case. So that was the deal. So it was very, very, very different. And, you know, we're talking really Middle Ages, like the 1200s, 1300s, you know, about that period of time. So,
1: It was interesting as being exposed to that as a kid. In fact, I can remember being in a crowd where all I could see was knees.
0: Oh, of course. Yeah, no. Of course. As a kid, absolutely. And you know, there was nothing like the Midway. Loved the, hang on a minute. Don't go away. John says I'm doing it again. So stay where you are. Pick it up after this on WGN Radio. WGN Radio. I'm Raleigh James. And we've only got a few minutes left this tonight, unfortunately. And apologies to everybody. But I did want to talk to Chuck in Rockford about this. I'm just so fascinated by the early Carney days. And as I've mentioned before, Billboard magazine, before it was ever about music, was the Billboard, and it was for Carney guys. And the classified ads were hilarious, you know, circus wants fat woman, that kind of thing. And so that had to be a great life, and I thank you for sharing it.
1: Yeah. Am I on the air?
0: you are, and you got about a minute here.
1: Oh, yeah. Well, you know, I used to pick up the Billboard for my dad at the Galesburg News Agency.
0: Okay.
1: At that time, it cost a quarter.
0: Yeah.
1: And he used to book his dates by what was in the Billboard. Otherwise,
0: yes,
1: he wouldn't know what was going on. And
0: absolutely.
1: You know. Oh yeah, it was a different world. But I also probably. Next time I call,
0: okay.
1: I want to talk to you about Rodel Publishing or whatever.
0: Okay.
1: Did you ever see the last Whole Earth catalog?
0: Well, yes, we will talk about that next time, and thanks. I appreciate it.
1: Well, yeah.
0: Okay,
1: bye. Now.
0: You too. Yeah, fun stuff. And yeah, the ads alone are just priceless. So 888-876-5593. I've got all of, I think, 2 minutes here. So let's see what we can do. Ken has some requests. All right, Ken, what do you want to hear?
2: Heaven Must Be Missing an Angel.
0: Heaven Must Be Missing an Angel is a wonderful song. I'll do it. Thanks.
2: A wonderful song.
0: All right.
2: One of the best.
0: All right. I'm writing this so I don't forget. Ken, Chicago. All right. Let's see. Jeff in Homewood's going to close us out, I think, with some names, maybe Annette and Carol Stream. I hope so. Okay, Jeff, what are your suggestions?
3: Some Chicago names. How about Sears and Hancock?
0: Okay.
3: Okay. Jackson and Adams.
0: Okay.
3: Marshall and Fields.
0: Oh, God. All right.
3: Annie and May.
0: Oh, God. All right. Very creative. Thank you. Thank you.
3: Okay.
0: Appreciate it. So 888-876-5593. And Annette closes it out entirely tonight. Annette, welcome back to WGN Radio. What do you got?
4: Hi. I could tell you a lot of names of cats that I've known, but I'm going to be quick. And a lot of people told me I should call mine Ginger or Pumpkin. When I got a striped tabby, and when my aunt was young, she had a cat that she just called Little Stripe, but she couldn't say it, so she called it Little Trap. It was just funny.
0: Yeah.
4: And then I knew another family that had a cat they called Snickle Fritz, I like that.
0: I like that too, and Snickle Fritz.
4: You
0: That's
4: could name one Snickle and one Fritz if you wanted to.
0: You could. All right. Wonderful suggestions.
4: Okay.
0: Thank you, Annette.
4: You're
0: all
4: welcome.
0: Right.
4: Bye-bye.
0: So we thank Adam for keeping us on the air and John for screening your calls. Above all, you know, I thank you for calling. That's what makes the show a pleasure to do. We got 3 hours tomorrow night, 21 hours from now. Until then, that's a wrap. Hope to hear from you tomorrow. I'm Raleigh James. It's WGN Radio.
5: 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I'm Grant Marshall, 2020 News. Real news, real stories, real fun. Fight or flight. Your attention, G's. Driven to detraction. As things got turbulent between air traffic control and Delta pilots at New York's JFK Airport, a wake-up squall as the controller apparently couldn't get the pilot's attention as they were taxiing to takeoff. Finally, controller snark barks with this remark, "You need a follow-me vehicle? Stop being rude," snaps the pilot. Time to bring in the

0: flight attendants to try a little temperless. Orange smush, traffic slam and cheese. Some dipstick dumped his load of cheese balls all over the 105 freeway east of LAX, setting off a tidal wave of traffic and treasure together. A pig alert was issued, not just to clean up the 100-plus tubs of spilled cheese balls, but because dimwit drivers dashed out of their SUVs to scoop up the sloppy snacks. Responsibility for schlockwork orange not yet clear, but the question lingers. Who glut the cheese? A case of skew? Is the bait beer heist near L.A. a matter of fake one down and spread it around? Pabst Blue Ribbon reports somebody stole 20 tons of beer from its warehouse in Montclair. After the brewer put out loony lathered up releases requesting the return of its rig, local police responded that no truck was ever taken, just the suds. Pabst is offering a reward. Beer Belly Acres may wonder if it's all just a complicity stunt or just the theft that made Montclair famous. And that's what's happening. I'm Grant Marshall, 2020 News.
1: 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We started right at 10. 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

0: WGN Radio. I'm Raleigh James. 3 hours to spend together. A lot to talk about. Yeah, I've actually got a list for a change. Playing your requests as well. Well, some of them anyway. And the ones I could find when I found the laptop, which is no longer missing in my hot little hands. And so that's good news. But there's a few things that weren't saved, apparently. We'll get to that. But we have a job right now. And, you don't necessarily have to come to a conclusion tonight, but you'll remember Dave called during trivia last night and mentioned that he and his partner have adopted 2 5-year-old tabbies. He sent a picture too. They're lovely. And he said, we need names. And, it wasn't until after he hung up the phone that I decided what I would do. Now, this absolutely will not be what you would do necessarily, but we're going to talk about it. But first, we're going to find out if Dave, in the last 24 hours, has found a group of names from which to choose. So, Dave, where are you on this?
1: Hey, Raleigh, good evening. Thanks for taking my call tonight.
0: Sure.
1: Right now, we were pretty inspired by Howls and Hood, you know, a bar that we used to hang out at, which is, of course, in the Chicago Tribune building. Howells and Hood, of course, the architects. But I think we're landing on Hoodie, maybe, or Sid. And Howie kind of works well with Howells. But we're really suggestible, so we're really hoping to get some suggestions from you.
0: Well, firstly, if you like Howells and Hood, go for it, Howells and Hood. There's two names. They don't have to be standard names. There's nothing wrong with that. A cat named Howells is kind of hilarious when you think about it. And Hood, why not? All right, so...
1: Well, I think, too, since they came from the Chicago Pound, so we want to kind of keep it Chicago. You know, they're city boys from the streets that got rescued, and thanks to Paws and all the good work that they do there, they got a safe home now.
0: So how Howells and Hood work out? This very well could be.
1: Their personalities have got to come out, so we'll see.
0: Yeah, but that's a good first start. That's what I'm voting for, given your list. All right, so after we spoke, I came up with Draper and Bloor. And you have to know about Ken Draper. He was the program director of WCFL when they turned top 40 in 1965 to compete with WLS, and he was there 3 years. And Chuck Bloor was the consultant and really, in many ways, the real creative genius. And, of course, a lot happened in that time, including the formation of Chicken Man. That probably was why Draper's out of there, because he syndicated, I think, without checking with the Chicago Federation of Labor, but that's another story. Draper did a wonderful job in so many places, but he truly was Peck's bad boy. In the 70s, he was at KFWB in Los Angeles. At the time, the general manager was Frank Oxerart, who just died a couple of years ago, but in his 90s. But in any event, Frank was a law and order kind of guy, and he found out that Ken had an interesting sideline there. He was making deals with the unionized employees to put in for overtime that they didn't get, and then he'd split the money. When it got to about $512,000, Frank prosecuted him. Now, why am I telling you this? Because I will never forget it as long as I live. I was with Frank. It must have been 1981 at this time, like 2 years later. And we're sitting there talking, and he glumly says, "You know, if I knew how hard it was to find a good program director, I never would have prosecuted him." And so that was a real testament as far as talent. And of course, Chuck Bloor probably knows no introduction, but ironically, he was the guy that took KFWB top 40 in the 50s. So those are my choices, Draper and Bloor. And of course, WCFL, I don't know if you're old enough to remember their jingles, but under Chuck Bloor, it was absolutely all Chicago all the time. And my favorite was the only station I ever knew that had a jingle for St. Swithin's Day.
1: You know what? That's perfect, Raleigh, because we're also rewatching Mad Men. And of course, Don Draper is figured prominently. So that's terrific. So thanks for those recommendations.
0: Okay. Now, let's see if we can get others here. I'm looking at the screen. And okay, Victor has a Nick update, which I want to hear. I got an email from him earlier and sent one to him. Mike and Mark have requests. All right, Brian. Oh, you know about Jinx Falkenberg. Maybe she's the one on Bright Suburbanist versus Clean Machine. And Nick in Chicago wants to talk about Celine Dion. This is not good news, Dave. I will keep the lines open, and I will keep plugging this all night. You can email if you want to. That's Raleigh@Raleigh.net, Rolly@Rolly.net. I want some interest here. Hopefully we can get some.
1: Thanks, Raleigh. Have a great night.
0: You too. And give a nice pat to the two unnamed at this point who have just joined your family.
2: We'll do that.
0: Okay, bye-bye. Thanks. Appreciate it. Yeah. I'd say a hug, but a lot of cats don't like to be hugged. So we're not going to go there. So just a loving pat will be enough. All right. So if you have an idea, I'm voting for Draper and Drawer, but Howls and Hood are great, too. All right. So Victor in Silver Spring, welcome back to WGN Radio. Victor. Oh, I think Victor's sleeping. I hope not. But anyway, he can call back if he likes. And if he is sleeping, I hope he makes it through the night. Yeah, nothing is more sacred than sleep, let me tell you what. All right, Mike in Elmwood Park, welcome back to WGN Radio.
3: Hi, Riley. How are you?
0: I'm here. And how about yourself?
3: Okay. I got a couple requests.
0: Of course you do. Let me get out the... out the magic paper here. All right, what is it you want to hear?
3: Honeycomb by Jimmy Rogers.
0: Okay.
3: And It Don't Matter Anymore by Buddy Holly.
0: Okay.
3: I think that's it.
0: Okay.
3: And what... I enjoy your show. I thank you for playing my request last week. I mean, I thank you very much. I enjoy it. I enjoy your show. I really do.
0: Well, it's great to hear from you, and I will get these on this week, I promise.
3: All right.
0: Okay, thanks.
3: You have a great week, and we'll talk to you soon.
0: All right, looking forward to it. So, 888-876-5593, 8888-ROLLYE. And so we'll get to, before I do anything else, I'm deferring to the names, and hopefully Dave and his partner are going to be, whose name I didn't get, and I apologize for that, but I hope that we get some names, and Jeff has an idea. Southgate, Kentucky, welcome back to WGN Radio. What do you think?
4: Well, Raleigh, I will tell you, as a multiple-time cat person with my wife, we've had three great cats.
0: Yeah.
4: Well, one not-so-great cat that we have now and two other cats that are really great.
0: Are we talking a little attitude there?
4: Well, he's just young, and I don't know that he's out of his terrible twos yet.
0: Oh, all right.
4: But his name is Frankie. He's named after Frank Sinatra. My wife named him.
0: Good. I like that.
4: But the cat we had before, who died 2 months shy of his eighth birthday of some kind of congenital heart disease we didn't know anything about, and neither did he. I named after Garth Brooks, and his name is Brooksy.
0: Okay.
4: And Brooksy was a great tabby cat. He was absolutely my boy.
0: Okay.
4: And then she had a Maine Coon named Hobbs after Calvin and Hobbs.
0: Yeah. Okay. A big boy.
4: Oh, Hobbs was a beautiful gray, gentle giant. We had first.
0: So how long did Hobbs make it?
4: Hobbs made it to 15. He had diagnosed with renal failure at like the age of 11, and he lived another 4 years with us.
0: Aww.
4: And my wife fed him yogurt with the pill crushed up inside of it to prolong his life.
0: And did he ever catch on? I mean, did you ever get a case where he was eating the yogurt and not the pill?
4: No.
0: All right.
4: No. He loved the yogurt with the pill inside.
0: All right.
4: And he also, as my wife said, would lick the brown off her bottle of Bud Light as she was drinking it. He didn't drink the beer. He just liked the outer remnants of the Bud Light. Yes.
0: All right. So we'll put Hobbs in the mix, and Brooksy and Frankie. Of course, Frankie might as well have a Johnny with it, Frankie and Johnny. But so,
4: absolutely.
0: Good choices, one and all. Thank you so much for calling.
4: You bet.
0: All right. So, great choices. So, Dave, I hope you guys are listening. Now, we have Scott in Valpo who's got an idea. So, Scott, what do you think?
5: Chicago radio-themed names for Tabby Brothers. Stephen Gary, although they might not get along later.
0: Well, I'm going to say they will at first. Yeah, Stephen Gary, that's good. I like it.
5: They're a bit crude.
0: Yeah, and if we want to keep it WGN-ish, we could have Steve and Johnny. Johnny doesn't have to be female. I mean, well, this one does, but not the cat. All right, good deal. Thank you.
5: Wait.
0: Oh, yes.
5: I've got some trivia for you.
0: Uh-oh.
5: Okay, I'm going to end this call. Okay. I like Cindy's calls a lot, and she has good energy. But she always sounds so disappointed when you're on the call. Like, okay, talk to her. Okay. So I'm going to do my Cindy sign-off. And her anniversary is Thursday, so please be nice to her.
0: All right.
5: Okay.
0: Thank you for remembering. Okay.
5: Okay.
0: Later. All right, so 888-876-5593. Let's see. We'll get to Mike and Marty and Brian and Nick, and there are now two lines available for you if you would like to name a pair of tabby cats. All right, so I want to talk about the Sea Crane Company a moment, because I know if you like radio, you'd love the Sea Crane Company, and you're probably well ahead of me and already have the website bookmarked, but if for some reason you don't, I would say go to ccradio.com anytime, ccradio.com. Take a look at the CC Radio 3. This is John's bedside companion. It's the almost everything radio, and they call it that because it's got the addition of Bluetooth. That means it sounds good enough, the speaker in it is good enough that you'll use it as your Bluetooth speaker. It really is. But not only do you get great sound on this radio, but like all the things that Bob Crane has developed, you get great reception. You're not going to beat it with the radios that are made today. Great AM reception and FM reception, both. Just terrific. And it's also got emergency capabilities like the NOAA weather, the 2-meter ham band. There's a dial light, digital readout, presets, all the things you want, and bass and treble control. It runs on a power cord, or you can put batteries in it. And the neat thing about the batteries is they last. 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I think you're going to be as impressed as I am. 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

0: WGN Radio. I'm Raleigh James, and those are the Spaniels. And actually, they're the Spaniels before they were on VJ, going back to 1953 for that on Chance. Chance was a little Chicago label that had maybe 100 releases between, say, 1950 and 1954 at the latest, maybe only 1953, not a lot. But in that period of time, they had a number of interesting groups, including the Flamingos and the Moonglows, who, of course, would later go on to the kind of fame that that the Spaniels had, or even more, if you want to actually have an argument about that. So that was the deal. And that was the fifth of Jimmy P's six-pack. I have one more to play of him, and we will. All right, so we'll get to all of your calls, but we're deferring to names for two tabby cats, five-year-old tabbies, adopted right here in the Chicago area by Ken and his partner, and they'd like Chicago names. So what do you think? Ken in Chicago, welcome back to WGN Radio.
1: I've got two cute names for the kitties.
0: Okay.
1: Peanut butter and jelly.
0: Okay.
1: And I got a couple more.
0: All right. Anything you want.
1: Bonnie and Clyde.
0: Okay.
1: Romeo and Juliet, Hansel and Gretel.
0: Oh, you know, I just realized something. I am in the news. Hang on a minute. I just heard it in my headphones. Don't go away. Yeah, screwed that up royally, didn't I?

0: golly, James. That was the last of Jimmy Fee's six packs. The Eldorados, of course. VJ, Don't You Know, 1954. And Baby, I Need You. Yes, indeed. All right. So, got more requests coming up and got Ken in Chicago coming up in a moment. But got an email from our fearless leader, Mary, General Manager Mary, including me on the list that the House did it. They passed H.R. 979. Yes, it was, by the way, it was a voice vote. So, I can't tell you everybody who voted either way, but I will tell you the bill had 317 co-sponsors, so it was a no-brainer that that would pass. Now it's up to the Senate, and they've got a bill, S-315, 60 co-sponsors of that. Again, they've got the votes, that's for sure. It's a question of the scheduling. I'm hoping they'll do it in the October session before they're away for the election season, if you will. If not, the lame duck session after the election would be perfect for that because, of course, totally bipartisan. Ted Cruz and Ed Markey are the sponsors of that, so that tells you it's bipartisan. All right, so that's good news. Halfway there. And what the bill does, if you're wondering, is it's much like many years ago when auto manufacturers didn't have FM in the cars. It drove me crazy in the 60s. And, you know, I'd have to pay more for that and all that. And then, you know, by the mid-70s, of course, it's by the latter 70s, it's everywhere. Well, now, of course, especially with the advent of electric cars and them not wanting to spend 27 more cents to make sure they isolate that signal, there are a lot of manufacturers who aren't including AM radios. And by the way, some of them to some real blowback too, like Ford. So they've been reversing that to some extent. But all that said, this bill simply, it's very simple. Auto manufacturers would have to include AM at no additional cost. So they truly would all be AM, FM radios. All right. So now back to Ken in Chicago. All right, Ken.
1: With peanut butter and jelly.
0: Yes, peanut butter and jelly. And even if you don't have the butter, peanut and jelly would be good. And, of course, so you mentioned Bonnie and Clyde. What else you got?
1: Well, I got Hansel and Gretel and...
0: Now, these are two male cats, so I don't know.
1: They're males.
0: They're
1: okay.
0: Both males.
1: Okay, yeah. I'll stick with peanut butter and jelly.
0: Yeah, okay. All right. I'll take it.
1: Names.
0: Yeah, there you are. Thanks. Appreciate it.
1: Okay,
0: all right.
1: Bye.
0: So, yes, there are two male tabbies, personalities yet to be determined. And another Ken. Ken in Wisconsin's got some names. So, Ken, what do you think?
2: Hi, actually, Raleigh is Kim. Kim in Wisconsin.
0: Oh, Kim, sorry about that. We've changed your gender. Well, it's in vogue now. They're all doing it. All right, so hope the operation wasn't painful, and thanks for calling. All right, so.
2: Yeah, no, thank you. Yeah. But anyway, yeah, I thought of a couple of sets. I heard him call yesterday, and I was thinking about this. It came to me last night, so wanted to call today. So
0: yeah.
2: I was thinking, in homage to the Pope, one could be Leo,
0: okay.
2: And then he could use his, you know, non-Pope name, Bob, so it could be Leo and Bob.
0: Okay.
2: Or, if he wants to pay tribute to WGN Radio, two morning men, iconic morning men, Spike for Spike Odell, and okay. Wally for Wally Phillips.
0: Okay. All right. Yeah, Spike and Wally. There you go. I was a Bob Collins girl myself, but that's fine.
2: Well,
0: both of those
2: and
0: are...
2: I like... Yeah, I like Bob, too, but I don't know, Spike and Wally.
0: Yeah, right. I agree with you.
2: Pizzazz.
0: I agree with you. You don't want to name the cat Bob. It just doesn't work. But, yeah, Spike and Wally. All right. I like it. Thank you.
2: All right. Thanks,
0: Raleigh.
2: Have a good night.
0: You too.
2: Okay, bye-bye.
0: All right. So that's Kim, decidedly female. We'll try not to make that mistake again. All right. So 888-876-5593. Lynn in Romeoville has some names. What do you think, Lynn?
3: Hi. I had a couple ideas. One, if they're movie buffs, how about Siskel and Ebert?
0: Okay.
3: And then sports fans, they could be Cubs and Sox.
0: Oh, that's interesting. Okay.
3: Yeah. And then my last idea, Jordan and Pippen.
0: Okay. All right. Thank you.
3: Okay.
0: Appreciate it.
3: Bye-bye.
0: All right. So some fine suggestions there, I tell you what. All right. So we'll continue with this. You know, I haven't forgotten all our requests. We talked to Mike in Elmwood Park, so I'll say goodbye to him. But we haven't talked to Marty or Nick and Brian want to talk about something else, but we'll get there. But Donna in Oak Lawn, so welcome back to WGN Radio.
4: Hi, Raleigh. I've been thinking about the two male cats looking for a Chicago home and names. And I thought if they were sports figures, and you never know with cats, they're leaping around all over the place anyway. I thought maybe for the Blackhawks, you could call one of them Blackie or Hawk or just plain Black. Mm-hmm. And then you got Bears. You could call the other one Bear, or you could call the other one in honor of our sweetness, Peyton, Mr. Peyton.
0: Okay.
4: Sweetness.
0: All right.
4: Sweetness. Sweetness is it, depending on the nature of the cat.
0: I don't know what male cat wants to be called Sweetness.
4: Well, you could call him Sweetie.
0: Yeah, you sure could. I don't know. You might give it a complex.
4: Well, with cats, I don't think cats you could ever give complex to. They might give the owners a complex or two.
0: Oh, yeah.
4: But it doesn't work the other way around.
0: All right. Well, we'll keep this in mind then. So there you go. Hawk, Peyton, Blackie, and, you know, they are two orange tabby cats, though, you should know. So I'm not sure about Blackie, but you never know.
4: Well, you can call him Hawk then.
0: All right. Got it.
4: Bye-bye.
0: Okay, thanks. Appreciate it. All right, so 888-876-5593, 8888 Raleigh. Lisa in Dundee, welcome back to WGN Radio.
5: Hey, Raleigh. One of the previous callers took my initial guess, which or suggestion, which was Pippin and Jordan.
0: Okay.
5: But I think because they're fans of Mad Men, and I'm a huge fan of Mad Men, I like the name Draper,
0: okay,
5: which was one of your suggestions.
0: Yeah.
5: And then the other head of the company is Sterling. So I think Sterling and Draper would be great cat
0: okay,
5: names.
0: There you are. I'll take it.
5: Okay.
0: All right,
5: thank you.
0: Appreciate it. Yeah.
5: Bye.
0: Haven't seen Mad Men, but I would guess that the writers were at least reasonable radio buffs if they came up with Draper. Yeah, as in Ken. All right, which was my first suggestion, Draper and Bloor. All right, so let's see what we have. When I was at Billboard, I had two fish at the time. They're pretty big fish. And I named one Paul and one Drew because he was programming a radio station in Los Angeles at the time. And God, I remember Paul died while I was away and they were afraid to tell me. Or so, 888-876-5593-8888, Raleigh. Don and Beloit, what do you think?
6: Hey, Raleigh, I was going to shamelessly steal from the writers of Seinfeld and what George Costanza said. He always wanted to name his son, you know, someday if he had a kid, he was going to name his son Seven after famous baseball player along with Mickey Mantle. He's going to name him after Mickey Mantle. So he's going to name his kid Seven, but his friends were going to steal that, and he got mad, so he said that they should name their kid Soda. So I think Seven and Soda would be pretty funny.
0: All right.
6: And, of course, they're like, we're not naming our kid Soda, George, but he's like, why not? It's light, refreshing, and there's no aftertaste.
0: Right.
6: I think you should post them on the on your website, you know, like you do for your funny contest for, like, the worst music.
0: Well, you should have told me that before I was before the show started, so I'd write them down.
6: Well, sorry about that. You know, I'm sure if you put the word out, someone would be your
0: right, your scribe, yeah.
6: Secretary.
0: Yeah, right, exactly. Well, I got some of them, so I don't know. This would take a lot of effort, though. I usually will choose a nap, but you never know. Thank you. Good suggestion.
6: Riley, I usually don't buy albums, but I was at my local, on Labor Day, my local Goodwill was open. I usually don't go to it, but I was in this Goodwill, and I just look at albums and you're like, wow, something catches your eye, you know. And I saw this one. It kind of reminded me of the songs my parents would play and stuff like that. It reminds me of my childhood. But there on the wall was Herb Alpert and Tijuana Brass. The
0: Whipped Cream
6: what
0: and Other Delights.
6: My Love. What Now My Love.
0: Oh, what I was going to say, usually it's Whipped Cream and Other Delights because that sold the most.
6: That we've talked about that one, right?
0: Right. Well, sure. Those records sold a ton of copies. To adults, which was really the goal back then, because pretty much by that time, adults were no longer buying records. So to be able to sell something an adult would buy was a pretty amazing feat.
6: My parents would. I have to give my parents credit that they did, like, kind of, you just roll your eyes, but you see later that my dad was into that Roger Miller stuff, of course, too. And a lot of, you know, they wanted the Harry Belafonte or whatever.
0: Sure.
6: You know, but anyway, Herb Alpert, I went down the rabbit hole. I think you and I have talked about Sergio Mendez, and of course, Herb Alpert had so much to do with that guy's whole entire career, right?
0: Well, in the States. No, Sergio Mendes was a very big deal before Herb Alpert. And, of course, the first album, actually, was Brazil 65. And it was it was also released on Tower as the Sergio Mendes Trio. And that's stateside first album. He had done plenty of things before that in Brazil, like
6: Dance. What was that band before he was called? You and I have played some songs with that.
0: From Bossa Rio?
6: Yeah.
0: Well, Bossa Rio, yes. But even before that, you know, he was doing a lot of stuff in Niterói, and Dance Moderno was obviously before any of that. But what Herb did, of course, was made him very commercially successful. Now, I would say the only album that he originated that I thought was really wonderful is the one, of course, they've never put out on CD and didn't really sell, but that was Equinox. It was just a terrific album. But all that other stuff to me, which was Mulch, you know, Fool on a Hill and all that crap,
6: right.
0: But it's sold, and so you can't fault him for that. And then, of course,
6: and good TV. He did good when he put things on TV. He made a really good show. He was a good showmanship.
0: Yeah. So there you there you have it.
6: I went down the Herb Alpert and the Tijuana Brass rabbit hole, and somewhere I was on a chat room, and you're going to laugh at this, but someone said, I don't know what album, what year they came out, but maybe what now, My Love, I'm on my computer. But anyway, someone said, you know, the two, him and Mario Andretti look exactly alike. Like they're like identical twins. And
0: no,
6: I was like,
0: no.
6: Oh, my God, you're right. So it's so funny that they both were popular around the same time and they look almost exactly the same. So I thought that was just kind of funny.
0: Well, pictures maybe, but not in person. And
6: I was reading up on Mario Andretti's career because he was in so many TV commercials,
0: sure.
6: Just like Sergio Mendez's people ended up in TV commercials and stuff like that.
0: So there you go. There you have it.
6: I did not know that you had a lot of cars, but I did not know that Mario Andretti drove for Ferrari for a while. I did not know that.
0: Yes.
6: That's pretty cool. Well, anyway, I like how our conversations go around in large circles. Back to Brazil.
0: Well,
6: thanks,
0: Raleigh. Okay, thanks a lot. Appreciate it. Yeah, apart from Brazil, if you look at Herb Alpert, his early stuff was with Dory Records. In fact, I think one of his kids might have been named Dory, but that was before there was an A&M. All right, so 888-876-5593 would be 8888-Raleigh. More names, shall we? Karen in Chicago, welcome back to WGN Radio.
7: Yeah, I've got three of them.
0: Okay.
7: How about Tom and Jerry?
0: Okay.
7: Pat and Mike?
0: Okay.
7: Sam and Dave.
0: Ah, I love that. All right. Good deal.
7: Okay.
0: Well, thank you. Appreciate
7: thank
0: that.
7: You.
0: All right.
7: Okay.
0: So, yeah, Sam and Dave, except they're tabbies. I don't know. All right. Well, we'll pick it up right after this on WGN Radio.

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I'm Raleigh James. It was Jack in St. Charles who wanted to hear the Kirby Stone Four, Baubles, Bangles, and Beads, 1958 in Colombia. Actually, talk about Brazil on Mer Deodato's first album that he did stateside. He had a cut of that was just beautiful. I thought, anyway.

0: WGN Radio. I'm Raleigh James. Lynn Anderson, Liz's Little Girl. Yes, February of 1969 on Chart Records. Our house is not a home. Curly Putnam wrote it. All right, and that was for Don and Beloit, who wanted to hear it. So we still have to deal with the cat names. And this is it. Dave and his partner have adopted 2 5-year-old tabbies right here in Chicago, and they want names. And you've come up with some great ones. So carry on, and we'll get to all your other calls as well. But we'll get at least one more name here before moving on at the moment. But you can interrupt whatever we're doing otherwise and give us your suggestion. So, Jim in Chicago, what do you think?
1: Well, I got 2 pairs of names, one silly and one serious. For the music lovers, they could name them Jake and Elwood.
0: Okay. Well, better than Ferrante and Teicher. All right, what else you got?
1: Yeah. Easier to pronounce and spell, too.
0: Yeah.
1: For the greatest athlete Chicago's ever known, a man who played the game for the love of the game instead of fame, name one cat Walter and the other cat Peyton.
0: All right. There you go. Appreciate it. Thank you.
1: Yeah, thank you.
0: I like that. All right, so good deals. We've got plenty of suggestions, and yes, do keep them coming, but we'll change the subject momentarily here. I think Victor woke up. So, Victor, welcome back to WGN. Hope it was a nice nap.
2: Oh, no, somehow we got cut off. Oh. I don't know what happened, but I'm glad to be talking to you now.
0: Yeah.
2: How about pumpkin and squash?
0: Oh, there you go. All right.
2: Those would be good names. I got a story to tell you concerning my father. He was driving up to the gatehouse. He was in the Coast Guard.
0: Yeah.
2: So he's looking in the gatehouse, and he says, "Do I see cats in there?" And the guy at the gatehouse says, yes, sir. And my father says, "Okay, I'm going to take 2 of them home for my kids, so you feed them." So the next day when my father drove up to the gatehouse, there was a big sign that said, "Feed those cats as ordered by the OOD."
0: That's it. There you are.
2: So that was one of his favorite stories. Unfortunately, the cats were in poor health to begin with.
0: No.
2: And they died from some disease, I think it was called feline leukemia.
0: Uh-huh.
2: Back then it was called infectious anemia, and it was extremely catchy, and if one cat got it, then just about every other cat in the neighborhood.
0: Not good.
2: So, also, I got a call from Mike from Julie, Illinois,
0: uh-huh,
2: today, and we had a nice little chat.
0: Good.
2: We were talking about, I remember something, I guess it was in the 80s. Do you remember the waterbed craze?
0: Oh, of course. And not the 80s. That was very big in the 60s. And in fact, because back when you first had those quote-unquote underground stations, you couldn't sell a spot to save your life. But then they kind of became progressive stations, and I used to laugh that the only sponsor you'd get was the Waterbed Emporium.
2: Oh, yes. A friend of ours, when I was married, had one of those things. My wife wanted one. I said, "No, they're more trouble than they're worth." It turned out that this friend of ours who had the waterbed, one of the cats punched
0: a hole. Oh, no. Whole place was underwater.
2: Had to come and pump all the water out.
0: Yeah, whole place would be underwater. Yeah, the other thing is apartment buildings routinely started not to allow them on upper floors because of the weight.
2: Yes. And also, the insurance companies
0: the water damage alone. But no, they were big for years.
2: Yeah, I never wanted one. I'm glad we never did get one because it turned out they were more trouble than they were worth.
0: Yeah, I never really liked them either, and I couldn't imagine, you know, when that craze was on, I was absolutely sleeping alone, but I couldn't imagine sleeping with somebody on that water, man. They turn, you're bouncing all over the place.
2: Exactly, and the noise with the water sloshing.
0: With the sloshing, it's just, no, I'll just pick something on my own, thank you very much, yeah.
2: But I do remember those commercials call this number right now. You'll have a waterbed before you know it. Also, there were commercials running around the same time. Get a month's TV. Oh. Call this number. You'll be watching the fights tonight.
0: Madman Munts.
2: 16 inch screen.
0: Yeah. Madman Munts. You betcha. So
2: I knew a couple of TV repairmen, and they would say, for TV miseries, there's nothing like a month's TV.
0: Yeah. Oh yeah. No, he was really interesting all the way around, a lot more than just STVs. And he was from Elgin, Illinois, actually. And it was interesting because he dropped out of high school, yet by the time he was 20, he had his own car dealership and all this kind of stuff. And then, of course, I think it was Kaiser Fraser, actually. So, then he went to California, and that's where he really turned his attention to making television sets. And his whole deal was that not only were they going to be cheaper, but they'd be less intricate. You'd have less components. It was Munsing. Yeah. Less is more. Yeah. And, 1949, they were about $100. Now, that wasn't cheap, but it was cheaper. And, but the interesting thing is less may be more, but there were more repair bills than other brands. So that was, by the end of the 50s, that was it. And
2: now, when I worked at the National Library Service for the Blind.
0: Yeah.
2: At one time, I worked in the technical section,
0: mm-hmm.
2: and I knew a couple of TV repairmen, and they would tell me stories about the runs they would go on.
0: Sure.
2: And this one guy told me, I went to so-and-so's house, and the next thing I know, the guy's pointing a 38, and he says, you better get this set fixed in half an hour. I'll do my best.
0: Yeah, right.
2: Like, he got the set fixed in under a half an hour. The guy says, that's better. Now I want to watch my football games this afternoon.
0: Oh, yeah. The TV repairman used to be a very venerable position. Everybody had to use the guy. Of course.
2: I know. One of them told me he would come in the office Monday morning. He'd get a call from some frantic woman saying, if you don't come out and fix this TV, my husband's going to beat me up.
0: Oh, God, great. That's when you call the police. You don't go to the television about that time. Jeez.
2: Yeah.
0: So,
2: but I heard some really interesting stories. And there was one I told my father. He had an Avro TV. And the channel selector kept breaking down.
0: Uh-huh.
2: And many years later, as an adult, my father came to visit, and I was telling him a story about this one TV repairman. He said, I went to so-and-so's house. They had an Emerald TV, and I said, did it look like the one we had? And he says, probably so. And he's yelling at the kids, you broke the TV again. I told you kids, you're not allowed to touch the TV. Same thing in our house, but I did it anyway.
0: Right.
2: That's how I got interested in DXing. So anyway, he shows up at the house, and he's yelling at the kids, and he turns to the father and he says, it's not their problem. I kept telling Avro they have a design problem, and they never fixed it. And my father finally, I guess, had enough of Admiral TVs. I know he was a captain in the Coast Guard, so he figured he'd get an Admiral, because that would be the next rank, I guess.
0: Yeah.
2: So anyway, he finally broke down and got a color TV because somebody told him that with a color set, you could see the flight of the football a lot better than you can in black and white.
0: Oh, man.
2: So, you know, he broke down. We got the color TV. And then the guy came over and put up a rooftop antenna. And I was telling him about some of the stations I got earlier in the morning. I said, you should have been here at 8 o'clock when you put up the antenna. You would have seen I've gotten the Philadelphia channels. Got a couple of channels from Scranton. And, bunch of channels from the Eastern Shore down in Norfolk, Virginia. It's almost lunchtime now, and the guy didn't really believe me. I said, well, here's Channel 16. Maybe it will stay together long enough and hear station identification. And sure enough, he says, wow, you are right. That I did hear the announcer say Channel 16 Salisbury.
0: Yeah.
2: And I said, well, you were telling my father there was a device that was $15. And what is this device supposed to do? And the guy told me, he went to my father and said, I am so impressed with your son. I'll give you the $15 device. I don't know what it was supposed to do. Maybe somehow trap the overload from the local channels, because we were like maybe a mile away from Channel 5's transmitter, and they bled over on the Channel 2 in Baltimore. And with 7 and 9, they caused interference on 11, 12, and 13, 11 and 12.
0: Yeah.
2: So we couldn't get those channels unless 7 or 9, I forget which one, reduced their power for a few hours, whatever.
0: Oh, yeah. Admiral was interesting. You know, they made the first color television, and the first all-electronic color television. Exactly what that means, I don't even want to know. But that thing was like 1953-54, right in there, and it was $1,175, which, you know,
2: awesome.
0: Right, probably like 15 grand in today's terms. I mean, it was just ridiculous. But the other thing about, and in 1950, and Admiral was Chicago, as you know, the Chicago area. In 1950, they sold over 1 million television sets. And by 55, they had sold over 5 million television sets. And so, you know, we think about RCA, we think about Zenith, we forget about Admiral. But the other thing is they had those Bakelite sets. You know, of course, they had wood cabinets too, but rather than the expensive wood, they had this Bakelite plastic in, you know, all sorts of hideous colors. And between that and what was the other one? The Philco that they claimed that was portable because it had a handle on the top. Hell, it wasn't even luggable.
2: Probably weighed about 2 tons.
0: It was ridiculous. And you got the stand for it. It was pretty rickety. But I remember all that stuff.
2: And then when you hooked an outdoor antenna to it, you had to take it off because the thing was very vulnerable if the lightning hit the antenna. It would go down the wire, and that happened to my aunt's TV. It fried her TV. She had to go and get a new one.
0: Oh, yeah, that stuff would happen. And Admiral actually was AOC International, Admiral Overseas Corporation. And every time politically when I hear AOC did this or that, I can't help but think about Admiral Overseas Corporation, which was bought by Magic Chef and eventually acquired by Whirlpool. And I think the Milwaukee Admirals, the hockey team, got their name because of that television set and their refrigerators or something like that. So, yeah, I remember Admiral.
2: That was really something. Well, I'm going to let you go.
0: Thanks for calling. Appreciate it.
2: Maybe Nick will call. He's recovering.
0: Yes.
2: And he says hello. And everybody's doing okay.
0: Right. I got an email from him, and he has moved to the rehab hospital and says the food is good. That was my first question. How's the food? And he said it's really pretty good. So it's a chain of rehab hospitals.
2: That's surprising.
0: It's not. Yeah, I know. At least hopefully he's in the lap of luxury, and I understand he stood up today, not walking yet, but they say he will be. So that's good news.
2: Yeah, and he's going to push himself.
0: Yeah.
2: He wants to get back home.
0: I don't blame him. Everybody wants to get. No one likes to stay in those places, no matter how good the food is. You betcha.
2: You know, when I had my back operation, I was in a rehab center. Every time I got up, because I wanted to walk around, sit down, Mr. Schmidt, sit down. You might fall.
0: Yeah, right. And well, that's their big thing, of course, for insurance reasons. Everything's about fall risk. Don't fall. Yeah. Give me a break.
2: Yeah.
0: All right.
2: Well, anyway, I'll let you go, but
0: thank you for calling.
2: Get somebody else on here.
0: All right.
2: I really enjoyed talking
0: always
2: to you today.
0: Thanks. Appreciate it. All right, so 888-876-5593-8888, Raleigh. And John had informed me that I hung up on Donna. I didn't mean to hang up on Donna. It was just one of those things. I thought I had talked to her already. But anyway, she has called back, and she's got names for 2 5-year-old tabby cats. What you got? Are you with me, Donna? Oh, that big lead-in, and she didn't hang around. Well, at least I don't think so. Donna, if I've hung up on you again, call back. Oh, we're going to talk about Jinx coming up next. And is Jinx and Ed, are they at the beginning of Bright Suburban Mr. and Mrs. Clean Machine? I don't know. It's the closest I can come. We'll see what Brian in Florida has to say coming up on WGN Radio.

0: So Ruth last night said, I don't know if Ella Fitzgerald never did anything with Louis Armstrong, but I want to hear it. Yeah, absolutely they did. An entire album, 1956 on Verve. Ella and Louis is what that was, and They Can't Take That Away From Me was one of the cuts on it. So hopefully Ruth caught that. So 888-876-5593. Brian is in Florida. Brian, what's up tonight?
1: Oh, a bunch of things, Raleigh. Didn't expect it was, hate to use this word again, but it's so applicable to your sterling broadcast, serendipity. The mention of the waterbeds brought to mind a piece of doggerel courtesy of none other than the late, great Nipsey Russell. Let's see if I can get this out immaculately. After having heard it exactly once, this was on the Match Game circa 1972.
0: Okay.
1: Don't buy a waterbed for your newborn son, else the situation may turn grim, because you'll never know if he's wetting the bed or the bed is wetting him.
0: Perfect. Just perfect.
1: That's a lousy impression of Nipsey Russell.
0: That's still good. I like it, yes.
1: Well, you've got to hear my Clark Gable sometime. You'll think you're listening to Rhett Butler himself.
0: Right.
1: Aside from impressions, I pretty much only do an impression of myself, and I'm going to try to right now by pointing out something that I wish some of your other fans would highlight, and that is not just the wonderfully melodic intro theme you have, but how you quite astutely and I think almost flawlessly most nights wait to start talking over the music bed until you hear that exquisite saxophone solo. I think it's an alto sax. I might be wrong about that, but you time it just perfectly, and it's probably the best opening theme I've ever heard. A lot of shows have lousy opening themes. I'm thinking of Sean Hannity's show in particular. That thing's a mishmash. And that's even before he starts saying, 500 times per broadcast. But your opening is fantastic. But before the music starts, comes that terrific, I believe it's called by you radio pros, a liner. And my question is, how long ago was that recorded? Who is the male voice on it? And most important question, Raleigh James, did you coach him to add that wonderful sardonic tone that he imparts into it?
0: Yeah, it's Stephen B. Williams. He was my closest friend. He is murdered, sadly. But he did that for me, I don't know, around 1990, maybe, trying to think. It's been a while, and but I basically said a sound like Top Cat, and that was all I needed to say.
1: Wow. Well, it's fantastic. And speaking, I'm sorry to hear about his sad fate. This isn't the kind of thing anybody wants to top anybody with, but believe it or not, I've known four people, one rather well, that were murdered. So it's a particularly touching aspect when that is the way somebody's life is punctuated. But let's get to happier topics. And, you're already billboarded this, and I will get to the wonderful late Jinx Falkenberg in a second and tell you why I was reminded of her quite recently. But first, I got to take care of a little old business here. I've been tracking, as you may recall from one of our previous conversations before the WGN audience, I've been tracking the royal house in Norway there, and not only did the king, Harald, die, and then ill-advisedly the survivors decided to give the throne to the crown prince, and that squeezed me out of it, because I was hoping for some kind of a thing like on that reality TV show, Suddenly Royal. I was hoping to get my pretender application in there, but I was aced out by this this crown prince. Well, too bad for me, but maybe he's not long for this world, because it turns out the older sister of the king died just days after the king. So who knows how long the crown prince is going to last. So that's something to look forward to, or to dread, depending on your perspective. But I do want to tell you about and why I was thinking of Jinx Falkenberg, a name that should be more familiar. She was paired for many years on radio, as you know, but I doubt many of your listeners

0: know that, what was his name?
1: Tex
0: McCrary,
1: right.
0: I believe.
1: John McCrary,
0: and,
1: right.
0: And they had, for my money, the greatest opening, maybe even greater than your show's opening, because they would have this wonderful exchange. It was a talk show, morning show, and it was parodied in the wonderful Woody Allen tribute to the radio era, Radio Days. There's a team on there that is right out of, you know, it's what they call a Romana Clay or Romana Clef, that is a thinly veiled portrayal of Jinx and Tex. And the way they would open their show was, she would speak first, and she would purr, "Hello, Tex." And then he would come back for the ages with, "Hi, Jinx." And they talked about all kinds of things, and they really created quite a stir. I wish I could tell you that I had listened to her show. Well, I have listened to the two of them, but only on replay. There's all kinds of their shows archived on various websites, and I would encourage anybody interested in the history of radio, as pretty much all your listeners I would think are, I would encourage them to listen to it. But I didn't know who she was until I was watching TCM one night, about 3 years ago, and I was watching their coming attractions, and it so happens that Jinx Falkenberg did a promo for a movie starring, and it was one of the earliest roles. Wasn't his first, but it was an early role for Paul Newman, playing the character not Rocky Marciano, but rather Rocky Graciano, a different fighter and a middleweight, not a heavyweight, much less undefeated like Marciano was. But Rocky Graciano was portrayed in the film Somebody Up There Likes Me. And it's a great film, and I could take some of your airtime now to tell you about this wonderful interview I did on Channel 7 television in Chicago with Paul Newman, but that would get me off the track. Instead, I'll tell you why Jinx came to mind recently, and it has to do with somebody who died just 2 days after her mentor. I'm talking about Robin Morgan, who was also a radio personality with a fascinating distinction in New York radio history, but she turns out to have been a protege of none other than Gloria Steinem, who died only 2 days before her. And until 1968 or 69, when Steinem really started coming to the fore, before she founded Ms., I believe, which was in 1972. By the way, I bought the first issue of Ms., and it was an interesting magazine, and I thought she was doing important work, Steinem was. Well, anyway, she's got this protege, Robin Morgan, who was a former child actress and has this distinction in radio history. She may have been the youngest radio talk show host of all time.
1: Yeah, WOR.
0: WOR. They said she was 4 years old, according to her bio that I read and researched for this. It turns out that she was actually five, but still.
1: Well,
0: I mean,
1: and better,
0: incredible. Did you ever hear her show, the Child Robin Morgan Show?
1: Just transcriptions of it, yeah. But she was more famous for Juvenile Jury. She was
0: a
1: panelist on that.
0: Yeah, well, good for her. And you know, it's nice to be in the right place at the right time. And if you want to have a career in radio, it's nice to start in Manhattan instead of out in the sticks like St. Louis, where I'm from. But, again, I was amazed that there was not one mention on any of the networks that I saw, and I was looking for it, of this obituary.
1: Right, because it was
0: last week. Nobody talks about her.
1: Because nobody remembers her, I'm sorry to say. But you're absolutely right. She died last week. And she was born, I guess, about 40, 41, so she would have been mid-80s.
0: Right, right. Well, speaking of 1941, as a closing shot, you've been terrific on these quizzes. Here's a question I wrote for what I called the Conundrum Compendium that I used to do on the old Radioactive Albuquerque show, and also up there in Washington State with Radioactive Seattle. And it has to do with two personages and their commonality, their highly unusual commonality. You'll know both personalities immediately, but what do they have in common? It's actually three things. I'm talking about Ethel Merman and Dylan. Ethel Merman and Dylan have what in common?
1: Bob Dylan?
0: Well, we're not talking Marshall Dillon on gun smoke
1: right, this is a music question. Right, there you go. I can't imagine. I'm trying to try to think about this. I can't imagine.
0: Well, this is my good night to the WGN audience. They will be fascinated by this.
1: Oh, wait. I know the answer. I know the answer. It's not anything they have in common as actors or actresses or singers or creators. They both had Zimmerman as their name.
0: Well, that's only one third of it, darling. They're both Jewish-born singers who changed their surname from Zimmerman.
1: Yeah. There you go. Yeah, they're both Zimmerman, right? She was Ethel Agnes Zimmerman, I think.
0: You bet. So. And she was married to Ernest Borgnine
1: right.
0: for 9 torturous days.
1: Yeah.
0: So
1: yeah,
0: there you go. McHale's right. Navy. I managed to sneak in a plug for one of my favorite sitcoms, at least until the last season when they moved to Italy and ruined the show. But I don't want to ruin any more of your show. Say good night and thank you for a lovely conversation.
1: But what I want to know before you go is, on the opening of Bright Suburban Mr. and Mrs. Clean Machine, do you think it is Jinx and Tex?
0: I don't know. I'm not sure I understand the question.
1: Well, do you want to hear it again? I was talking about this last night when I was talking about Jinx. Is there's an opening on a Country Joe and the Fish record that's on the Together album called Bright Suburban Mr. and Mrs. Clean Machine. And it opens with what I think may be Jinx and Tex, but I can't figure it out. And when I asked Joe McDonald, he didn't remember there was an opening. So here is what it sounds like. You can tell me if you think it is.
2: You had an invitation to ride shotgun in a parade tomorrow, and I declined for you.
3: You're a good girl.
2: You know where the parade was? It's out there in the Shopper's Park. And then Santa and his two little elves, Jingle and Jangle, and they've got a lot of these chocolate things.
1: Yeah, so what do you think?
0: Well, I think it's a strong possibility, and given the fact of his Country Joe McDonald's, you know, forget the fish, but Country Joe McDonald's drug abuse, I don't know how long he was addicted, but he took enough drugs for his appearance there at Woodstock to last a lifetime. 1, 2, 3, 4, what are we fighting for?
1: Yeah, so.
0: But I admire you for even knowing who Country Joe McDonald is. I drop his name every once in a while, and it just hits the floor. People forget him, just like they do Jinx.
1: Well, you can't be from California and not remember him because his mother was head of the Socialist Party. So anyway, talk to you later.
0: Well, and she would have been back in vogue with the DSA.
1: Well, there is
0: 26.
1: That's probably true.
0: Hey,
1: all right, thanks.
0: Keep up the great work.
1: Okay, bye.
0: And we'll talk to you soon, I
1: appreciate
0: hope.
1: Appreciate it, yes. All right, so there you go. I think it might be. I've been wondering about this since the Together album came out. And, there's some interesting things on it, Harlem and some other things. But that Bright Suburban Mr. and Mrs. Clean Machine was one of my favorites. So maybe it was. All right, so I'm going to go with that anyway. We're going to get to Ernie, a first-time caller in Clifton, Illinois, in moments, I hope. Then again, maybe I've talked so much, we're just going to have news. But either way, hang on, Ernie, don't go away. We're going to get cat names and the rest of your calls coming up on WGN Radio.

0: 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I'm Raleigh James. Yep, Buddy Holly on Coral, of course, because he was doing it as a solo, not as the Crickets. 1958, it doesn't matter anymore. Paul Anka wrote that, and it was Mike in Elmwood Park who requested it. Actually, I was partial to the B-side, Rainin' in My Heart, which is a Boudlow Bryant song. But nonetheless, you say it, we play it, for the most part. Ernie is a first-time caller. He's in Clifton, Illinois. I hope he was waiting. Ernie, are you still there?
1: Yeah, Raleigh.
0: Well, thank you for calling. Welcome to WGN.
1: Thank you. Hey, if we're talking about the cat names, and if we're talking about two Chicago street cats,
0: okay,
1: we couldn't name them nothing other than Al Capone.
0: Oh, that's Alan Capone. All right.
1: Right, right. Hey, real quick, Raleigh, I thank you for putting on a tremendous show with no politics behind it. And I would like to have a song requested, but I don't know who sung the song.
0: What's the song?
1: But it's a 1970s, probably country song, Put Another Log on the Fire.
0: Yes, absolutely. Shel Silverstein wrote it, and it was Tom Paul Glazer.
1: Perfect.
0: Yeah, I'll be happy to play that. Yeah, it's typical Shel Silverstein, yeah. All right, I'll be happy to do that. I'll do that this hour.
1: Thanks again, Raleigh.
0: My
1: thank
0: pleasure.
1: Thank you for the wonderful show.
0: Well, thank you, and call me again soon.
1: Bye-bye.
0: Okay, bye. Yeah, absolutely. Love new callers, so thank you, Ernie. All right, and sure, Tom Paul Glazer and the Glazer Brothers, we can do that. And it is. It's wonderfully sardonic, Shel Silverstein. All right, Nick in Chicago, welcome to WGN Radio.
2: Yes, you woke me up.
0: Oh, well, good. I guess that's a good thing.
2: Yeah, it's been a while. I'd just like to quickly mention about the little animals. I love the little dogs, but cats, I had cats, and the last one, unfortunately, as she got older, her back claws, you know, they developed like a little fish hook type of feature in her back nails, I should say.
0: Mm.
2: And they get, and when you have like a dense weave type of carpet on the floor in the kitchen, you know, not a shag or anything, of course, but
0: sure.
2: Just, so the little nail gets caught in or something, and they don't understand to back up and try to get out.
0: Right.
2: So they keep pulling on it, and it damages their muscles or something, or tendons.
0: Well, it can get bloody, and it, by the way, it hurts the carpet, too. Berber is famous for this,
2: well,
0: by the way.
2: Well, carpet, you know, if it's old and it's got some stains in it, that's okay, but the poor little animal. But the best thing, it costs money to buy one of those little kits at a beauty shop, beauty store, a supply store that has a battery-operated little device that you can put different tips on it to do different things. And a little grinding disc on there, you know, like a little sandpaper disc. And just if the cat is, excuse me, it's from the air conditioner when it was on earlier, I get that. If it, just give it a quick zap. If the cat is stable enough in your arms, you know, on your lap, and squeezing the paws a little bit, and the nails will come out. And just a quick zap, you know, just to take off a little bit of that sharp backwards point, because otherwise a poor little animal, when they're older, they get caught on her. And we know how it is when we get older, you know, how things sometimes get difficult in life. An idea for the two cats, the names, since they were from a pound, how about Pound and Kilogram?
0: Oh, God.
2: You liked that, huh?
0: Pound, good. Maybe Pound and Kilo. Okay.
2: Pound and Kilo, yeah, that's good. And regarding Celine Dion, you know who she is, the screener for a while. Wasn't too sure, but
0: he knows.
2: She was away for a while, and what she had was a condition, a medical condition called stiff person syndrome. I'm serious. That's how it is.
0: No, I'm well aware of it.
2: Yeah, Chicago Sun-Times, Monday, September 14th, which is yesterday. I'll just quickly read it. It'll take about 10 seconds. Stiff person syndrome affects one or two people in a million. It stiffens muscles and sets off spasms violent enough to break bones, triggered by loud noise, by touch, by emotional stress, which sounds like what you would have when you're performing. And it says an arena holding 30,000 people is all three at once. Singing with it, Dion told NBC in 2024, felt like being strangled. So I thought to myself, you know, That's one of the two things I never liked about becoming very popular. Number one is the lack of privacy. You know, you can't pop up anywhere that easily, you know, without people hounding you. Now, if you're a producer of a show, some of these people talk about how they go to a grocery store and, you know, people know who they are and all that, but you know, like on a radio talk show or one of those game shows where they're one of the judges. But mostly, you know, you got to be feeling uncomfortable. You know, people come around a piece of paper, want your autograph and stuff, and you never know what else might happen. And then the other thing is that is the stress of all the performing, you know, before the crowd. Now, some people, I think, by nature just love it, you know. You know, they like relish it. They enjoy that attention they're getting from a whole mass of people, especially if they're a Chicago alderman, you know. But anyhow, so and I want to ask about Bobby Wilson. Is he alive? So that's the son of Jackie Wilson.
0: Yeah, right. Absolutely, and didn't know it earlier in life, but he's the spitting image and sounds just like him.
2: Yeah. Yeah, oh yeah, everything, right down to the bow legs,
0: right.
2: And everything.
0: Right. No, I know. Absolutely. I mean, his claim is, as far as I'm concerned, validated just by hearing him and looking at him.
2: Yeah, yeah. I don't know. Maybe it's too energetic to play one of his songs. I don't know. I saw a thing about 2 years ago. I think he's on public television. And he came out right the first second. You know, that's one thing I like about the 50s and 60s black music. It's got nothing but energy, you know. And it just, boom, hits you right away. And it lasts through the whole program. So I don't know if you think it's too energetic to play that.
0: I play a lot of Jackie Wilson, so there's no reason I can't. Yeah. He's actually Bobby Brooks Wilson, because, of course, that's who he was before he knew who Daddy was.
2: Okay. Yeah, okay. Is Jackie Wilson still with us?
0: Oh, my God. No, don't you know? Jackie Wilson, this is one of the saddest stories ever.
2: Oh.
0: He was appearing on stage outside of Philadelphia in Cherry Hill, New Jersey at the Latin Casino, and he had a heart attack and stroke on stage, and sadly, he lived in a nursing home for like 5 years until he passed.
2: Oh, my God, yeah. That's one thing we all pray that if we got to go, we go fast.
0: Well, that's,
2: you know,
0: absolutely.
2: I want to go while I'm on the air with you. I just want to croak and everybody out there say, Nick won't be calling anymore. You know?
0: Well, sure. Actually, I think he lived till 1984, now that I think about it, because I think it was about, so it would have been 75, I think.
2: Yeah.
0: And it was rough. It was just horrible as far as that goes, and it was right there.
2: Yeah.
0: And at first, because he was so energetic on stage, at first people didn't realize that it wasn't an act. And I'm trying. Well, it was not good. But yeah,
2: you know,
0: he was terrific.
2: You know how this will be the last thing. You know how Red Fox, I saw him in Las Vegas. How he went? He was doing his little thing. I'm coming, Elizabeth. I'm gonna,
0: Of course, of course.
2: And one time it was actually real. He was having a heart attack, and people are laughing and all that. And he collapsed down. And then they realize, heck, man, this guy's really dead. You know, man, can you believe that?
0: Right. Yeah.
2: Okay, well, that's it for today.
0: All right, thanks for calling.
2: You.
0: Appreciate it.
2: Oh, yeah, my pleasure. Yeah. Thank you for holding on.
0: Yeah, that thing at the Latin Casino, like I say, it was 1975, and it was while I think he was singing Lonely Teardrops, and he got to the part of My Heart is Crying, and at that point, he collapses. And people think it's an act. And it was Cornell Gunther of the Coasters who was backstage who noticed he's not moving, he's not breathing. So it was Gunther who resuscitated him, and he was rushed to a nearby hospital. I'm not sure ultimately Gunner did him a favor because, you know, the deal is that they stabilized his vitals, but he had already lost too much oxygen to the brain, and that put him in a coma. And in early 76, it looked like he was coming back because he actually took a few steps and all that, but he pretty quickly slipped back into a semi-comatose site, a state as far as that goes. And ultimately, deal was that he died in 1984. He was under 50. And I think it was Jack the Rapper who, you know, tip show. Jack Gibson was a R&B disc jockey. He had a tip show and all that. And he's the one who raised money for the tombstone. So yeah. And then later, of course, Van Morrison recorded Jackie Wilson Said. Yeah, which was interesting, and others as well. So yeah, that was horrible. So no, he's no longer with us, and it's a damn good thing as far as that goes, because nobody, Nick's right, none of us have ever said, "Dear Lord, let me linger." You know, we all, when it's the time, we're all ready to go. All right, so 888-876-5593 is 8888 Raleigh, and Jim is in Blackwood. Hey, Jim, thanks for waiting. What's happening tonight? I think Jim went to sleep. I have this effect. I wish I could do that for myself. Yeah, last night was another night. I just didn't. Maybe an hour of sleep. Yeah, so I got to listen to my own replays. Maybe I'll fall asleep doing that. All right, Robert in Chicago, welcome to WGN Radio. And we lost Robert, too. Man, you're dropping like flies. We've got another 40 minutes. 888-876-5593. 8888-R-O-L-L-Y-E. My fault for being so long-winded. We'll get to Marty. We'll get to Eduardo. And hopefully we'll get to you if you're awake right here on WGN Radio. I was supposed to do something, but obviously that did nothing. So we'll just move right along. I'll explain about what that was later. In the meantime, Isaac had requested more Gil Scott-Heron.

0: WGN Radio, I'm Raleigh James. Gil Scott Heron, The Revolution Begins, The Flying Dutchman Masters, and that was Pieces of a Man, which was Isaac's request. 888-876-5593, 8888-Raleigh. I have no idea if you waited this long, but Marty, are you still there? No, that was the same thing to do, Marty. I wouldn't blame you a bit. He was on hold for a long time. But so was Eduardo in Tampa. So, Eduardo, you still with us?
1: Yes, very much so.
0: All right. What's happening?
1: I'll have to take a shower and wash your mouth.
0: Yeah, right.
1: Yeah, that's one way to stay awake. But, you know, before quickly I get into my lunch and learn at PBS over here in Tampa, pretty sad story about the custodians not being able to be there for Blue Island and Robbins and Alsop, I guess, that came in David's newscast. I just heard that. Pretty sad story.
0: Yeah, absolutely.
1: So it's pretty unsanitary, you know. I mean, you expect, you know, people, young people go there to get an education. They can't even have soap and paper in there. I mean, that's pretty ridiculous.
0: Yeah. So yeah, what else you got?
1: Yeah, but the lunch and learn was pretty good. I took my mother. They talked about the Howard, and it was right there in the PBS studios, right there near downtown. And it was the first time I went there, but it's always great to go to a studio because you get to see all the electronic equipment they got there, and
0: sure,
1: and talk to the staff there. They're very friendly. And in March they have the studio tours, so I wish they would have that more often, because then more young people would possibly have an interest in getting into that industry.
0: Yeah, they've got a lot of the lunch and learns in the Tampa area.
1: Yeah. Well, I go to the one I told you previously, I go to the Florida Blue one that they usually have on Wednesdays. Today was Tuesday, but
0: right.
1: I hear they're going to have more of these at PBS studios. So, you know, if I'm off, I'll definitely go and take mom and, you know.
0: Sure.
1: Enjoy the day. Yeah.
0: Sure.
1: It's good, and you get to talk to other people, too. So.
0: Well, that's the best part, the networking of that kind of stuff. So, today's was a heart health lunch and learn.
1: Mm-hmm.
0: Yeah.
1: Yep.
0: Yeah. So that's neat.
1: Yeah.
0: And WEDU. Yeah. So
1: they had a doctor there and some dietitian.
0: Did you learn anything?
1: yeah. Definitely eat well and sleep well.
0: Yeah. Good luck on both of those. But
1: exercising, yeah.
0: Yeah. Anything you didn't know before you went?
1: No.
0: Okay.
1: I mean,
0: all right.
1: Yeah.
0: All right.
1: Yeah, but it's always good to be. It's good to be reminded about that stuff. And
0: you
1: might learn something new.
0: No, not good to be reminded at all. I might have to do it.
1: Yeah. Yeah. Well, I need to hit the workout because I got to build my muscle, you know, because that's one thing. Even though I'm walking up and down, you know.
0: Well, you can build muscles with some little weights right in your bedroom. You don't even need to go anywhere.
1: Yeah, I could always go to Home Depot and get some cement blocks and just go up and down, up and down.
0: Well, that too, yes, or you could get an actual step. You could then change the elevations if you wanted, but there's so many things that you can do. A lot of people think, I've got to go to the gym. No, you really don't, or I've got to have a treadmill. No, you really don't, although I do in both locations. But, you don't. There's many, and especially when you're talking about building up those muscles, that really, you could tread all day and walk all day and you will not build muscles. You know, you've got to do
1: something
0: that's going to be resistant, and light weights are a real good idea.
1: Yeah. So I want to improve in that category. Yeah.
0: All right,
1: you're going to come to the newscast here, so I'll call back again.
0: I just looked up. I think I just blew the news. It just went on completely without me. I forgot all about it. Yes, I'll talk to you later.
1: Yep.
0: Okay.
1: Thank you.
0: All right. So apologies to the news, I guess. If you're listening on the stream, no problem. If you're listening on WGN, I'm talking to myself again. All right. So I'm not even going to do. Well, yes, I promised I'd do a bumper, so I will. And now I got to remember what it was. Oh, yeah. Tom Paul Glaser. Right. Put another log on the fire coming up. Put another.

0: WGN Radio. I'm Raleigh James. Yep, Shel Silverstein at his finest with a Tom Paul. In fact, Tom Paul Glazer and the Glazer Brothers, of course, had several kind of quasi-country hits. And then in 74 on MGM, Shel Silverstein had written this, and he and Tom Paul, and on the label it just says Tom Paul as one word, but T-O-M-P-A-L-L. But the interesting thing was they had such a great time with that. You can just tell. And when you look at the label on MGM, put another log on the fire underneath it in parentheses, it says male chauvinist national anthem. And as I say, it's just wonderfully sardonically Shel Silverstein, come and tell me why you're leaving me. Oh, I can't imagine. All right, so 888-876-5593. All right, now Marty, are you there, Marty? No. All right, so we say goodbye to Marty. And I know we've got some names and stuff coming up, but I had asked Chuck in Rockford to call back because I was fascinated by this. He mentioned that when he was a boy, he used to help his dad at the carnies. And really what he was discussing was the essence of it was really tintypes, and direct positives is the way he phrased it. And this was going on from like the latter 1800s through the first couple decades of the 20th century. And the deal with carnival photographers, this to me was so difficult. And so that's why I said, you gotta call me back. I need to discuss this. All right. So, Chuck, this is utterly fascinating to me, as we were saying last night, in terms of, you know, the box camera, the street camera that, you know, it kind of had a built-in dark room. But the deal was, you know, here they are, they're filled with a processing chemicals, so you insert your hands, but you don't see anything. Of course, it's got to be, you know, almost airtight because you can't have any light in there, and you're manipulating everything by touch. How did you do that?
1: My dad had built a kind of an improvement over that. You know, he had what they called a photo booth.
0: Yeah.
1: And then he had a lot of background stuff, too, like different back screens he could use, and then
0: right.
1: You remember the man in the moon type thing?
0: Sure.
1: He had a seat like that where you could get a couple in and a set in the moon, and then of course a set of jail bars you could put up in front. He took pretty good pictures. Actually, his lens, he paid over $600 for one of his lenses
0: at the time. Big money. But let me ask you though. You know, it never really amazed me the sets in the front, though they could be creative. But what we're talking about here, literally, after snapping the exposure, you're reaching inside this thing. You're sliding a plate into, you know, a developer of some sort. You're moving it to a fixative solution. Then you're pulling out a finished photo. Granted, it's a little wet, but but how do you know to do this when you cannot see this?
1: Well, you have a ruby. The best thing was a ruby light, and the only way they could make a ruby light was actually use gold. Those were really hard to come by during World War II.
0: Well, that's a little later. Now, I would assume when you're using a ruby light, you've got an assistant there who is actually in this contraption rather than the photographer just reaching his hands in.
1: Oh, well, that's what he had. He'd made his own camera at that time. He had actually made some improvements, too. A lot of what he did when he had that camera is he designed some stuff. He got built. He got this stuff built at Douglas Aircraft. In their tool room, you know, the stuff that a lot of people couldn't have access to anyhow.
0: But early on, was he still doing it without seeing it?
1: Oh, well, he could see it in the red light. Mm. He had a dark room at home, too.
0: Well, sure, that I understand. At home, that's one thing. But, the way it had always been described to me when we're talking tintypes is that here you are at the carnival, and here's the photographer, and, you know, like you say, the set, however that is. He takes the picture, and then suddenly he's slamming his arms into this device, and he's managing to get something into the processing chemicals and all that. And I'm fascinated by how they even knew to do that.
1: Yeah, they'd have a cape, you know, that they'd put over them, and then and a lot of that stuff was a little bit different. You know, you'd get your focus on a piece of glass, and then you would slip the whatever you were going to take the picture on.
0: So, but what you're saying is you had some way to see it, because here I am. Everything I'd always read was that the photographer, reached his hands inside and slid the plate to a developer, then moved it to a fixative solution, then pulled it out, and I'm like, and not seeing it? And so I was curious about that.
1: Well,
0: I just can't imagine
1: it. Well, there was a number of ways that was set up. He'd made some improvements over that. He had some of the small pictures he would make on, would be the paper, would be like, I think it was 4 for a quarter or something like that.
0: Oh, yeah.
1: Know? But gosh, that was silver money back then, you know, and I can remember, he was raising a family on $20 a week, if you can imagine
0: that. No, absolutely, then I could. And like you mentioned, the refinements and all that, that I understand. It's just the original early days of that guy being at the carnival doing this. You know, that fascinates me. And, of course, you know, we have no videos of that, clearly. I'd love to see it.
1: A lot of those, you know, they didn't have the shutters and stuff like that,
0: right,
1: with the newer lenses, and they just pull a cap off of the front of the camera and then let them to count, you know. And of course, that was slower film then too.
0: Yeah.
1: The speed of the film, there was a lot to it, you know, because.
0: Well, it was. I mean, it's like having a portable dark room that you can't see. So I was curious. All right. Well, good.
1: Yeah. Well, my grandfather had a shooting gallery too, and my uncle was a shill, and I didn't know what a shill.
0: Oh, really?
1: I didn't know what a shill was. My uncle came up and grabbed the best prize off of the.
0: Right.
1: And of course, it was back of the next. It was,
0: of course.
1: Didn't go anyplace outside the family.
0: No, of course not. No, I know all about that, and I know about the billet reading too. Reading one ahead, I learned about that.
1: There was it was something else. I think there wasn't a lot at that young age I could do that was really. Really helpful. I think I know at one time my mother with a couple of young kids had come along, but it was too much for her, you know, sleeping in a tent with on a cot and things like that. And we had an old 37 Chevy panel truck.
0: Sure.
1: And it was always overloaded. Do you recall when I asked you about the term gypsy?
0: Yes.
1: Now, which was first, like either the chicken or the egg, but the word gyp, did that come from gypsy, or did gypsy come from gyp?
0: All right. It came from gypsy. It was a shortened form of gypsy. And unfortunately, originally, it was a slur for Romans. Going way
1: really?
0: Back. Yeah, you're going way back.
1: Yeah, well, you know, they were on Hitler's list.
0: Of course. No, absolutely, all of that. I mean, hell, all of Romania, let's get real. So.
1: You know, a guy that was, did they come from Romania, didn't they?
0: Yeah, that's what I'm saying. All of Romania, yeah. But,
1: A guy that was a, what do you call it? A missionary.
0: Uh-huh.
1: Had told me, he was talking about the gypsies, and he says they actually would cut three of their fingers off on kids to make pickpockets.
0: Right. Oh, no, just horrible stories like that. And that's,
1: yeah.
0: You know, originally, when you go back further than Romania, you're going back to India. And and so that's where the Romani language was part of the Indo-Aryan deal and all that. And so they traveled through Pakistan and Afghanistan, Persia, and wound up in what we call Romania. And Europeans referred to them, interestingly enough, as Egyptians, and that shortened.
1: Oh, really?
0: That shortened into Gypsy. And the thing is that there were people, because they were called Egyptians, who thought, well, they come from Egypt. Well, that was never the case. So that was the deal. So it was very, very, very different. And, we're talking really Middle Ages, like the 1200s, 1300s, about that period of time. So,
1: it was interesting as exposed to that as a kid. In fact, I can remember being in a crowd where all I could see was knees.
0: Oh, of course. Of course. As a kid, absolutely. And, there was nothing like the Midway. Hang on a minute. Don't go away. John says I'm doing it again, so stay where you are. We'll pick it up after this on WGN Radio. WGN Radio, I'm Raleigh James, and we've only got a few minutes left this tonight, unfortunately, and apologies to everybody. But I did want to talk to Chuck in Rockford about this. I'm just so fascinated by the early Carney days. And as I've mentioned before, Billboard magazine, before it was ever about music, was the Billboard, and it was for Carney guys. And the classified ads were hilarious, circus wants fat woman, that kind of thing. And so that had to be a great life, and I thank you for sharing it.
1: Yeah. Am I on the air?
0: you are, and you got about a minute here.
1: Oh, yeah. Well, I used to pick up the Billboard for my dad at the Galesburg News Agency.
0: Okay.
1: At that time, it cost a quarter.
0: Yeah.
1: And he used to book his dates.
0: By, sure.
1: What was in the Billboard? Otherwise,
0: yes,
1: he wouldn't know what was going on. And
0: absolutely.
1: It was a different world. But I also probably. Next time I call, I want to talk to you about Rodel Publishing or whatever.
0: Okay.
1: Did you ever see the last Whole Earth catalog?
0: Well, yes, we will talk about that next time, and thanks. I appreciate it.
1: Well, yeah.
0: Okay.
1: Take care now.
0: You too. Yeah, fun stuff. And yeah, the ads alone are just priceless. So 888-876-5593. I've got all of, 2 minutes here. So let's see what we can do. Ken has some requests. All right, Ken, what do you want to hear?
2: Heaven Must Be Missing an Angel.
0: Heaven Must Be Missing an Angel is a wonderful song. I'll do it. Thanks.
2: A wonderful song.
0: All right.
2: One of the best.
0: All right, I'm writing this so I don't forget. Ken, Chicago. All right, let's see. Jeff in Homewood's going to close us out, I think, with some names, maybe Annette and Carol Stream, I hope so. Okay, Jeff, what are your suggestions?
3: Some Chicago names. How about Sears and Hancock?
0: Okay.
3: Okay, Jackson and Adams.
0: Okay.
3: Marshall and Fields.
0: Oh, God, all right.
3: Annie and May.
0: Oh, God. All right. Very creative. Thank you. Thank you.
3: Okay.
0: Appreciate it. So 888-876-5593. And Annette closes it out entirely tonight. Annette, welcome back to WGN Radio. What do you got?
4: Hi. I could tell you a lot of names of cats that I've known, but I'm going to be quick. And a lot of people told me I should call mine Ginger or Pumpkin. When I got a striped tabby,
0: mm-hmm.
4: and when my aunt was young, she had a cat that she just called Little Stripe, but she couldn't say it, so she called it Little Trap. It was just funny.
0: Yeah.
4: And then I knew another family that had a cat they called Snickle Fritz. I like that.
0: I like that too, and Snickle Fritz.
4: You could name one Snickle and one Fritz if you wanted to.
0: You could. All right. Wonderful suggestions.
4: Okay.
0: Thank you, Annette.
4: You're welcome. Bye-bye.
0: So we thank Adam for keeping us on the air and John for screening your calls. Above all, you know I thank you for calling. That's what makes the show a pleasure to do. We got 3 hours tomorrow night, 21 hours from now. Until then, that's a wrap. Hope to hear from you tomorrow. I'm Raleigh James. It's WGN Radio.
5: 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I'm Grant Marshall, 2020 News. Real news, real stories, real fun. Fight or flight, your attention, G's. Driven to detraction, as things got turbulent between air traffic control and Delta pilots at New York's JFK Airport. A wake-up squall as the controller apparently couldn't get the pilot's attention as they were taxiing to takeoff. Finally, controller snark barks with this remark, "You need a follow-me vehicle?" "Stop being rude," snaps the pilot. "Time to bring in the flight attendants to try a little temperless." Orange smush, traffic slam and cheese. Some dipstick dumped his load of cheese balls all over the 105 freeway east of LAX, setting off a tidal wave of traffic and treasure together. A pig alert was issued, not just to clean up the 100-plus tubs of spilled cheese balls, but because dimwit drivers dashed out of their SUVs to scoop up the sloppy snacks. Responsibility for schlockwork orange not yet clear, but the question lingers. Who glut the cheese? A case of skew? Is the bait beer heist near L.A. a matter of fake one down and spread it around? Pabst Blue Ribbon reports somebody stole 20 tons of beer from its warehouse in Montclair. After the brewer put out loony lathered up releases requesting the return of its rig, local police responded that no truck was ever taken, just the suds. Pabst is offering a reward. Beer belly acres may wonder if it's all just a complicity stunt or just the theft that made Montclair famous. And that's what's happening. I'm Grant Marshall, 2020 News.
0: This is a replay of the Tuesday night, September 15th, WGN show. We started right at 10. If you don't hear yourself on it, it's because you didn't call, and I hope you'll rectify that soon. We're live Monday through Thursday from 10 to 1 Central. 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

0: WGN Radio. I'm Raleigh James. 3 hours to spend together. A lot to talk about. Yeah, I've actually got a list for a change. Playing your requests as well. Well, some of them anyway. And the ones I could find when I found the laptop, which is no longer missing in my hot little hands. And that's good news. But there's a few things that weren't saved, apparently. We'll get to that. But we have a job right now. And, you don't necessarily have to come to a conclusion tonight, but you'll remember Dave called during trivia last night and mentioned that he and his partner have adopted 2 5-year-old tabbies. He sent a picture too. They're lovely. And he said, we need names. And, it wasn't until after he hung up the phone that I decided what I would do. Now, this absolutely will not be what you would do necessarily, but we're going to talk about it. But first, we're going to find out if Dave, in the last 24 hours, has found a group of names from which to choose. So, Dave, where are you on this?
1: Hey, Raleigh, good evening. Thanks for taking my call tonight.
0: Sure.
1: Right now, we were pretty inspired by Howls and Hood, you know, a bar that we used to hang out at, which is, of course, in the Chicago Tribune building. Howells and Hood, of course, the architects. But I think we're landing on Hoodie, maybe, or Sid. And Howie kind of works well with Howells. But we're really suggestible, so we're really hoping to get some suggestions from you.
0: Well, firstly, if you like Howells and Hood, go for it. Howells and Hood. There's two names. They don't have to be standard names. There's nothing wrong with that. A cat named Howells is kind of hilarious when you think about it. And Hood, why not? All right. So,
1: well, I think too, since they came from the Chicago Pound, so we want to kind of keep it Chicago. You know, they're city boys from the streets that got rescued, and thanks to Paws and all the good work that they do there, they got a safe home now.
0: So how Howells and Hood work out? This very well could be.
1: Their personalities have got to come out, so we'll see.
0: Yeah, but that's a good first start. That's what I'm voting for, given your list. All right, so after we spoke, I came up with Draper and Bloor. And you have to know about Ken Draper. He was the program director of WCFL when they turned top 40 in 1965 to compete with WLS, and he was there 3 years. And Chuck Bloor was the consultant and really, in many ways, the real creative genius. And, of course, a lot happened in that time, including the formation of Chicken Man. That probably was why Draper's out of there, because he syndicated, I think, without checking with the Chicago Federation of Labor, but that's another story. Draper did a wonderful job in so many places, but he truly was Peck's bad boy. In the 70s, he was at KFWB in Los Angeles. At the time, the general manager was Frank Oxerart, who just died a couple of years ago, but in his 90s. But in any event, Frank was a law and order kind of guy, and he found out that Ken had an interesting sideline there. He was making deals with the unionized employees to put in for overtime that they didn't get, and then he'd split the money. When it got to about $512,000, Frank prosecuted him. Now, why am I telling you this? Because I will never forget it as long as I live. I was with Frank. It must have been 1981 at this time, like 2 years later. And we're sitting there talking, and he glumly says, "You know, if I knew how hard it was to find a good program director, I never would have prosecuted him." And so that was a real testament as far as talent. Of Chuck, of course, Chuck Bloor probably knows no introduction, but ironically, he was the guy that took KFWB top 40 in the 50s. So those are my choices, Draper and Bloor. And of course, WCFL, I don't know if you're old enough to remember their jingles, but under Chuck Bloor, it was absolutely all Chicago all the time. And my favorite was the only station I ever knew that had a jingle for St. Swithin's Day.
1: You know what? That's perfect, Raleigh, because we're also rewatching Mad Men. And, of course, Don Draper is figured prominently. So that's terrific. So thanks for those recommendations.
0: Okay. Now, let's see if we can get others here. I'm looking at the screen. And, okay, Victor has a Nick update, which I want to hear. I got an email from him earlier and sent one to him. Mike and Mark have requests. All right, Brian. Oh, you know about Jinx Falkenberg. Maybe she's the one on Bright Suburbanist versus Clean Machine. And Nick in Chicago wants to talk about Celine Dion. This is not good news, Dave. I will keep the lines open, and I will keep plugging this all night. You can email if you want to. That's Raleigh@Raleigh.net, Raleigh@Raleigh.net. I want some interest here. Hopefully we can get some.
1: Thanks, Raleigh. Have a great night.
0: You too. And give a nice pat to the two unnamed at this point who have just joined your family.
1: We'll do that.
0: Okay, thanks. Appreciate it. Yeah, I'd say a hug, but a lot of cats don't like to be hugged. So we're not going to go there. So just a loving pat will be enough. All right, so if you have an idea, I'm voting for Draper and Drawer, but Howls and Hood are great too. All right, so Victor in Silver Spring, welcome back to WGN Radio. Victor. Oh, I think Victor's sleeping. I hope not, but anyway, he can call back if he likes, and if he is sleeping, I hope he makes it through the night. Yeah, nothing is more sacred than sleep, let me tell you what. All right, Mike in Elmwood Park, welcome back to WGN Radio.
2: Hi, Riley, how are you?
0: I'm here, and how about yourself?
2: Okay. I got a couple of requests.
0: Of course you do. Let me get out the magic paper here. All right, what is it you want to hear?

0: And so we'll get to, before I do anything else, I'm deferring to the names, and hopefully Dave and his partner are going to be, whose name I didn't get, and I apologize for that, but I hope that we get some names, and Jeff has an idea. Southgate, Kentucky, welcome back to WGN Radio. What do you think?
1: Well, Raleigh, I will tell you, as a multiple-time cat person with my wife, we've had three great cats.
0: Yeah.
1: Well, one not-so-great cat that we have now and two other cats that are really great.
0: Are we talking a little attitude there?
1: Well, he's just young, and I don't know that he's out of his terrible twos yet.
0: Oh, all right.
1: But his name is Frankie. He's named after Frank Sinatra. My wife named him.
0: Good. I like that.
1: But the cat we had before, who died 2 months shy of his eighth birthday of some kind of congenital heart disease we didn't know anything about, and neither did he.
0: Yeah.
1: I named after Garth Brooks, and his name is Brooksy.
0: Okay.
1: And Brooksy was a great tabby cat. He was absolutely my boy.
0: Okay.
1: And then she had a Maine Coon named Hobbs after Calvin and Hobbs.
0: Yeah. Okay. A big boy.
1: Oh, Hobbs was a beautiful gray, gentle giant. Who we had first.
0: So how long did Hobbs make it?
1: Hobbs made it to 15. Had diagnosed with renal failure at like the age of 11, and he lived another 4 years with us.
0: Aww.
1: And my wife fed him yogurt with the pill crushed up inside of it to prolong his life.
0: And did he ever catch on? I mean, did you ever get a case where he was eating the yogurt and not the pill?
1: No.
0: All right.
1: No. He loved the yogurt with the pill inside.
0: All right.
1: And he also, as my wife said, would lick the brown off her bottle of Bud Light as she was drinking it. He didn't drink the beer. He just liked the outer remnants of the Bud Light. Yes.
0: All right. So we'll put Hobbs in the mix, and Brooksy and Frankie. Of course, Frankie might as well have a Johnny with it, Frankie and Johnny. But so,
1: absolutely.
0: Good choices, one and all. Thank you so much for calling.
1: You bet.
0: All right. So, great choices. So, Dave, I hope you guys are listening. Now, we have Scott in Valpo who's got an idea. So, Scott, what do you think?
2: Chicago radio-themed names for Tabby Brothers. Stephen Gary, although they might not get along later.
0: Well, I was going to say they will at first. Yeah, Stephen Gary, that's good. I like it.
2: They're a bit crude.
0: Yeah, and if we want to keep it WGN-ish, we could have Stephen Johnny. Johnny doesn't have to be female. I mean, well, this one does, but not the cat. All right, good deal. Thank you.
2: Wait.
0: Oh, yes.
2: I've got some trivia for you.
0: Uh-oh.
2: Okay, I'm going to end this call. Okay. I like Cindy's calls a lot, and she has good energy, but she always sounds so disappointed when you're on the call. Like, okay, talk to her. Okay. So I'm going to do my Cindy sign-off, and her anniversary is Thursday, so please be nice to her.
0: All right.
2: Okay.
0: Thank you for remembering. Okay.
2: See
0: you later. All right. So 888-876-5593. Let's see. We'll get to Mike and Marty and Brian and Nick. And there are now two lines available for you if you would like to name a pair of tabby cats. All right. So I want to talk about the Sea Crane Company a moment, because I know if you like radio, you'd love the Sea Crane Company, and you're probably well ahead of me and already have the website bookmarked. But if for some reason you don't, I would say go to ccradio.com anytime, ccradio.com. 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This is John's bedside companion. It's the almost everything radio, and they call it that because it's got the addition of Bluetooth. That means it sounds good enough, the speaker in it is good enough that you'll use it as your Bluetooth speaker. It really is. But not only do you get great sound on this radio,

But like all the things that Bob Crane has developed, you get great reception. You're not going to beat it with the radios that are made today. Great AM reception and FM reception, both. Just terrific. And it's also got emergency capabilities like the NOAA weather, the 2-meter ham band. There's a dial light, digital readout, presets, all the things you want, and bass and treble control. 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I think you're going to be as impressed as I am. 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

0: WGN Radio. I'm Raleigh James, and those are the Spaniels. And actually, they're the Spaniels before they were on VJ, going back to 1953 for that on Chance. Chance was a little Chicago label that had maybe 100 releases between, say, 1950 and 1954 at the latest, maybe only 1953, not a lot. But in that period of time, they had a number of interesting groups, including the Flamingos and the Moonglows, who, of course, would later go on to the kind of fame that that the Spaniels had, or even more, if you want to actually have an argument about that. So that was the deal. And that was the fifth of Jimmy P's six-pack. I have one more to play of him, and we will. All right, so we'll get to all of your calls, but we're deferring to names for two tabby cats, five-year-old tabbies, adopted right here in the Chicago area by Ken and his partner, and they'd like Chicago names. So what do you think? Ken in Chicago, welcome back to WGN Radio.
1: I've got two cute names for the kitties.
0: Okay.
1: Peanut butter and jelly.
0: Okay.
1: And I got a couple more.
0: All right. Anything you want.
1: Bonnie and Clyde.
0: Okay.
1: Romeo and Juliet, Hansel and Gretel.
0: Oh, you know, I just realized something. I am in the news. Hang on a minute. I just heard it in my headphones. Don't go away. Yeah, screwed that up royally, didn't I? Da-da.

0: WGN Radio. I'm Raleigh James. That was the last of Jimmy Fee's Six Packs. The Eldorados, of course. VJ, Don't You Know, 1954. And Baby, I Need You. Yes, indeed. All right, so got more requests coming up and got Ken in Chicago coming up in a moment. But got an email from our fearless leader, Mary, General Manager Mary, including me on the list that the House did it. They passed H.R. 979. Yes, it was, by the way, it was a voice vote, so I can't tell you everybody who voted either way, but I will tell you the bill had 317 co-sponsors, so it was a no-brainer that that would pass. Now it's up to the Senate, and they've got a bill, S-315, 60 co-sponsors of that. Again, they've got the votes, that's for sure. It's a question of the scheduling. I'm hoping they'll do it in the October session before they're away for the election season, if you will. If not, the lame duck session after the election would be perfect for that because, of course, totally bipartisan. Ted Cruz and Ed Markey are the sponsors of that, so that tells you it's bipartisan. All right, so that's good news. Halfway there. And what the bill does, if you're wondering, is it's much like many years ago when auto manufacturers didn't have FM in the cars. It drove me crazy in the 60s. And, you know, I'd have to pay more for that and all that. And then, you know, by the mid-70s, of course, it's by the latter 70s, it's everywhere. Well, now, of course, especially with the advent of electric cars and them not wanting to spend 27 more cents to make sure they isolate that signal, there are a lot of manufacturers who aren't including AM radios. And by the way, some of them to some real blowback, too, like Ford. So they've been reversing that to some extent. But all that said, this bill simply, it's very simple. Auto manufacturers would have to include AM at no additional cost. So they truly would all be AM, FM radios. All right. So now back to Ken in Chicago. All right, Ken.
1: With peanut butter and jelly.
0: Yes, peanut butter and jelly. And even if you don't have the butter, peanut and jelly would be good. And of course, so you mentioned Bonnie and Clyde. What else you got?
1: Well, I got Hansel and Gretel and...
0: Well, now these are two male cats, so I don't know.
1: They're males.
0: They're okay. Both males.
1: Okay, yeah. I'll stick with peanut butter and jelly.
0: Yeah. Okay. All right. I'll take it.
1: Names.
0: Yeah, there you are. Thanks. Appreciate it.
1: Yeah.
0: All right.
1: Bye.
0: So yes, there are two male tabbies, personalities yet to be determined, and another Ken. Ken in Wisconsin's got some names. So Ken, what do you think?
2: Hi, actually, Raleigh is Kim. Kim in Wisconsin.
0: Oh, Kim, sorry about that. We've changed your gender. Well, it's in vogue now. They're all doing it. All right, so hope the operation wasn't painful, and thanks for calling. All right, so.
2: Yeah, no, thank you. Yeah. But anyway, yeah, I thought of a couple of sets. I heard him call yesterday, and I was thinking about this. It came to me last night, so wanted to call today. So
0: yeah.
2: I was thinking, in homage to the Pope, one could be Leo,
0: okay.
2: And then he could use his, you know, non-Pope name, Bob, so it could be Leo and Bob.
0: Okay.
2: Or, if he wants to pay tribute to WGN Radio, two morning men, iconic morning men, Spike for Spike Odell, and okay. Wally for Wally Phillips.
0: Okay. All right. Yeah, Spike and Wally. There you go. I was a Bob Collins girl myself, but that's fine.
2: Well,
0: both of those
2: and
0: are...
2: I like... Yeah, I like Bob, too, but I don't know, Spike and Wally.
0: Yeah, right. I agree with you.
2: Pizzazz.
0: I agree with you. You don't want to name the cat Bob. It just doesn't work. But, yeah, Spike and Wally. All right. I like it. Thank you.
2: All right. Thanks,
0: Raleigh.
2: Have a good night.
0: You too.
2: Okay, bye-bye.
0: All right. So that's Kim, decidedly female. We'll try not to make that mistake again. All right. So 888-876-5593. Lynn in Romeoville has some names. What do you think, Lynn?
3: Hi. I had a couple ideas. One, if they're movie buffs, how about Siskel and Ebert?
0: Okay.
3: And then sports fans, they could be Cubs and Sox.
0: Oh, that's interesting. Okay.
3: Yeah.
0: Yeah.
3: And then my last idea, Jordan and Pippen.
0: Okay. All right. Thank you.
3: Okay.
0: Appreciate it.
3: Bye-bye.
0: All right. So some fine suggestions there, I tell you what. All right. So we'll continue with this. You know, I haven't forgotten all our requests. We talked to Mike in Elmwood Park, so I'll say goodbye to him. But we haven't talked to Marty or Nick and Brian want to talk about something else, but we'll get there. But Donna in Oak Lawn. So welcome back to WGN Radio.
4: Hi, Raleigh. I've been thinking about the two male cats looking for a Chicago home and names. And I thought if they were sports figures, and you never know with cats, they're leaping around all over the place anyway. I thought maybe for the Blackhawks, you could call one of them Blackie or Hawk or just plain Black. Mm-hmm. And then you got Bears. You could call the other one Bear, or you could call the other one in honor of our sweetness, Peyton, Mr. Peyton.
0: Okay.
4: Sweetness.
0: All right.
4: Sweetness. Sweetness is it, depending on the nature of the cat.
0: I don't know what male cat wants to be called Sweetness.
4: Well, you could call him Sweetie.
0: Yeah, you sure could. I don't know. You might give it a complex.
4: Well, with cats, I don't think cats you could ever give complex to. They might give the owners a complex or two.
0: Oh, yeah.
4: But it doesn't work the other way around.
0: All right. Well, we'll keep this in mind then. So there you go. Hawk, Peyton, Blackie, and, you know, they are two orange tabby cats, though, you should know. So I'm not sure about Blackie, but you never know.
4: Well, you can call him Hawk then.
0: All right. Got it.
4: Bye-bye.
0: Okay, thanks. Appreciate it. All right, so 888-876-5593, 8888-Raleigh. Lisa in Dundee, welcome back to WGN Radio.
5: Hey, Raleigh. One of the previous callers took my initial guess, which or suggestion, which was Pippen and Jordan.
0: Okay.
5: But I think because they're fans of Mad Men, and I'm a huge fan of Mad Men, I like the name Draper,
0: okay,
5: which was one of your suggestions.
0: Yeah.
5: And then the other head of the company is Sterling. So I think Sterling and Draper would be great cat
0: okay,
5: names.
0: There you are. I'll take it.
5: Okay.
0: All right,
5: thank
0: thanks.
5: You.
0: Appreciate it. Yeah.
5: Bye.
0: Haven't seen Mad Men, but I would guess that the writers were at least reasonable radio buffs if they came up with Draper. Yeah, as in Ken. All right, which was my first suggestion, Draper and Bloor. All right, so let's see what we have. When I was at Billboard, I had two fish at the time. They're pretty big fish. And I named one Paul and one Drew because he was programming a radio station in Los Angeles at the time. And God, I remember Paul died while I was away and they were afraid to tell me. All right, so 888-876-5593-8888-Raleigh. Don and Beloit, what do you think?
6: Hey, Raleigh, I was going to shamelessly steal from the writers of Seinfeld and what George Costanza said. He always wanted to name his son, you know, someday if he had a kid, he was going to name his son Seven after famous baseball player along with Mickey Mantle. He's going to name after Mickey Mantle. So he's going to name his kid Seven, but his friends were going to steal that, and he got mad, so he said that they should name their kid Soda. So I think Seven and Soda would be pretty funny.
0: All right.
6: And, of course, they're like, we're not naming our kid Soda, George, but he's like, why not? It's light, refreshing, and there's no aftertaste.
0: Right.
6: I think you should post them on the on your website, you know, like you do for your funny contest for, like, the worst music.
0: Well, you should have told me that before I was before the show started, so I'd write them down.
6: Well, sorry about that. You know, I'm sure if you put the word out, someone would be your
0: right, your scribe, yeah.
6: Secretary.
0: Yeah, right, exactly. Well, I got some of them, so I don't know. This would take a lot of effort, though. I usually will choose a nap, but you never know. Thank you. Good suggestion.
6: Riley, I usually don't buy albums, but I was at my local, on Labor Day, my local Goodwill was open. I usually don't go to it, but I was in this Goodwill, and I just look at albums and you're like, wow, something catches your eye, you know. And I saw this one. It kind of reminded me of the songs my parents would play and stuff like that. It reminds me of my childhood. But there on the wall was Herb Alpert and Tijuana Brass. The
0: Whipped Cream and Other Delights.
6: My Love. What Now My Love.
0: Oh, I was going to say, usually it's Whipped Cream and Other Delights because that sold the most.
6: That we've talked about that one, right?
0: Right. Well, sure. Those records sold a ton of copies. To adults, which was really the goal back then, because pretty much by that time, adults were no longer buying records. So to be able to sell something an adult would buy was a pretty amazing feat.
6: My parents would, I have to give my parents credit that they did, like, you just roll your eyes, but you see later that my dad was into that Roger Miller stuff, of course, too. And a lot of, you know, they wanted the Harry Belafonte or whatever.
0: Sure.
6: You know? But anyway, Herb Alpert, I went down the rabbit hole. I think you and I have talked about Sergio Mendez, and of course, Herb Alpert had so much to do with that guy's whole entire career, right?
0: Well, in the States. No, Sergio Mendes was a very big deal before Herb Alpert. And, of course, the first album, actually, was Brazil 65. And it was it was also released on Tower as the Sergio Mendes Trio. And that's stateside first album. He had done plenty of things before that in Brazil, like
6: Dance. What was that band before he was called? You and I have played some songs with that.
0: From Bossa Rio?
6: Yeah.
0: Well, Bossa Rio, yes. But even before that, you know, he was doing a lot of stuff in Niterói, and Dance Moderno was obviously before any of that. But what Herb did, of course, was made him very commercially successful. Now, I would say the only album that he originated that I thought was really wonderful is the one, of course, they've never put out on CD and didn't really sell, but that was Equinox. It was just a terrific album. But all that other stuff to me, which was Mulch, you know, Fool on a Hill and all that crap,
6: right.
0: But it's sold, and so you can't fault him for that. And then, of course,
6: and good TV. He did good when he put things on TV. He made a really good show. He was good showmanship.
0: Yeah. So there you there you have it.
6: I went down the Herb Alpert and the Tijuana Brass rabbit hole, and somewhere I was on a chat room, and you're going to laugh at this, but someone said, I don't know what album, what year they came out, but maybe what now, My Love, I don't know, I'm on my computer. But anyway, someone said, you know, the two, him and Mario Andretti look exactly alike. Like they're like identical twins. And
0: no.
6: I was like,
0: no.
6: Oh my God, you're right. It's so funny that they both were popular around the same time and they look almost exactly the same. So I thought that was kind of funny.
0: Well, pictures maybe, but not in person. And
6: I was reading up on Mario Andretti's career because he was in so many TV commercials,
0: sure.
6: Just like Sergio Mendez's people ended up in TV commercials and stuff like that.
0: So there you go. There you have it.
6: I did not know that you had a lot of cars, but I did not know that Mario Andretti drove for Ferrari for a while. I did not know that.
0: Yes.
6: That's pretty cool. Well, anyway, I like how our conversations go around in large circles. Back to Brazil.
0: Well,
6: thanks, Raleigh.
0: Okay, thanks a lot. Appreciate it. Yeah, apart from Brazil, if you look at Herb Alpert, his early stuff was with Dory Records. In fact, I think one of his kids might have been named Dory, but that was before there was an A&M. All right, so 888-876-5593 would be 8888-Raleigh. More names, shall we? Karen in Chicago, welcome back to WGN Radio.
7: Yeah, I got three of them.
0: Okay.
7: How about Tom and Jerry?
0: Okay.
7: Pat and Mike?
0: Okay.
7: Sam and Dave.
0: Ah, I love that. All right. Good deal.
7: Okay.
0: Well, thank you. Appreciate
7: thank
0: that.
7: You.
0: All right.
7: Okay.
0: So, yeah, Sam and Dave, except they're tabbies. I don't know. All right. Well, we'll pick it up right after this on WGN Radio.

WGN Radio. I'm Raleigh James. It was Jack in St. Charles who wanted to hear the Kirby Stone Four, Baubles, Bangles, and Beads, 1958 in Colombia. Actually, talk about Brazil on Mer Deodato's first album that he did stateside. He had a cut of that was just beautiful. I thought, anyway.

0: WGN Radio. I'm Riley James. Lynn Anderson, Liz's little girl. Yes, February of 1969 on Chart Records. Our house is not a home. Curly Putnam wrote it. All right, and that was for Don and Beloit, who wanted to hear it. So we still have to deal with the cat names. And this is it. Dave and his partner have adopted 2 5-year-old tabbies right here in Chicago, and they want names. And you've come up with some great ones. So carry on, and we'll get to all your other calls as well. But we'll get at least one more name here before moving on at the moment. But you can interrupt whatever you're whatever we're doing otherwise, and give us your suggestion. So, Jim in Chicago, what do you think?
1: Well, I got two pairs of names, one silly and one serious. For the music lovers, they could name them Jake and Elwood.
0: Okay. Well, better than Ferrante and Teicher. All right, what else you got?
1: Yeah. Easier to pronounce and spell, too.
0: Yeah.
1: For the greatest athlete Chicago's ever known, a man who played the game for the love of the game instead of fame, name one cat Walter and the other cat Peyton.
0: All right, there you go. Appreciate it. Thank you.
1: Yeah, thank you.
0: I like that. All right, so good deals. We've got plenty of suggestions, and yes, do keep them coming, but we'll change the subject momentarily here. I think Victor woke up. So, Victor, welcome back to WGN. Hope it was a nice nap.
2: Oh, no, somehow we got cut off. Oh. I don't know what happened, but oh. I'm glad to be talking to you now.
0: Yeah.
2: How about pumpkin and squash?
0: Oh, there you go. All right.
2: Those would be good names. I got a story to tell you concerning my father. He was driving up to the gatehouse. He was in the Coast Guard.
0: Yeah.
2: So he's looking in the gatehouse, and he says, "Do I see cats in there?" And the guy in the gatehouse says, yes, sir. And my father says, "Okay, I'm going to take 2 of them home for my kids, so you feed them." So the next day when my father drove up to the gatehouse, there was a big sign that said, "Feed those cats as ordered by the OOD."
0: That's it. There you are.
2: So that was one of his favorite stories. Unfortunately, the cats were in poor health to begin with.
0: No.
2: They died from some disease. I think it was called feline leukemia.
0: Uh-huh.
2: Back then it was called infectious anemia, and it was extremely catchy, and if one cat got it, then just about every other cat in the neighborhood.
0: Not good.
2: So, also, I got a call from Mike from Julie, Illinois, today.
0: Uh-huh.
2: We had a nice little chat.
0: Good.
2: We were talking about, I remember something, I guess it was in the 80s. Do you remember the waterbed craze?
0: Oh, of course. And not the 80s. That was very big in the 60s. And in fact, because back when you first had those quote-unquote underground stations, you couldn't sell a spot to save your life. But then they kind of became progressive stations, and I used to laugh that the only sponsor you'd get was the Waterbed Emporium.
2: Oh, yes. A friend of ours, when I was married, had one of those things. My wife wanted one. I said, "No, they're more trouble than they're worth." It turned out that this friend of ours who had the waterbed, one of the cats punched the
0: hole. Oh, no. Whole place was underwater.
2: Had to come and pump all the water out.
0: Yeah, whole place would be underwater. Yeah, the other thing is apartment buildings routinely started not to allow them on upper floors because of the weight.
2: Yes. And also, the insurance companies
0: the water damage alone. But no, they were big for years.
2: Yeah, I never wanted one. I'm glad we never did get one because it turned out they were more trouble than they were worth.
0: Yeah, I never really liked them either, and I couldn't imagine, you know, when that craze was on, I was absolutely sleeping alone, but I couldn't imagine sleeping with somebody on that water, man. They turn, you're bouncing all over the place.
2: Exactly, and the noise with the water sloshing.
0: With the sloshing, it's just, no, I'll just pick something on my own, thank you very much, yeah.
2: But I do remember those commercials call this number right now, you'll have a waterbed before you know it. Also, there were commercials running around the same time. Get a month's TV, call this number, you'll be watching the fights tonight.
0: Madman Munts. 16-inch
2: screen.
0: Yeah. Madman Munts, you betcha. So,
2: I knew a couple of TV repairmen, and they would say, for TV miseries, there's nothing like a month's TV.
0: Yeah, oh yeah. No, he was really interesting all the way around, a lot more than just us TVs. And he was from Elgin, Illinois, actually. And it was interesting because he dropped out of high school, yet by the time he was 20, he had his own car dealership and all this kind of stuff. And then, of course, I think it was Kaiser Fraser, actually. So, then he went to California, and that's where he really turned his attention to making television sets. And his whole deal was that not only were they going to be cheaper, but they'd be less intricate. You'd have less components. It was Munsing. Yeah. Less is more. Yeah. And, 1949, they were about $100. Now, that wasn't cheap, but it was cheaper. And, but the interesting thing is less may be more, but there were more repair bills than other brands. So that was, by the end of the 50s, that was it. And
2: now, when I worked at the National Library Service for the Blind.
0: Yeah.
2: At one time, I worked in the technical section,
0: mm-hmm.
2: and I knew a couple of TV repairmen, and they would tell me stories about the runs they would go on.
0: Sure.
2: And this one guy told me, I went to so-and-so's house, and the next thing I know, the guy's pointing a 38, and he says, you better get this set fixed in half an hour. I'll do my best.
0: Yeah, right.
2: Like, he got the set fixed in under half an hour. The guy says, that's better. Now I want to watch my football games this afternoon.
0: Oh, yeah, the TV repairman used to be a very venerable position. Everybody had to use the guy. Of course.
2: I know, one of them told me he would come in the office Monday morning. He'd get a call from some frantic woman saying, if you don't come out and fix this TV, my husband's going to beat me up.
0: Oh, God, great. That's when you call the police. You don't go to the television about that time. Jeez.
2: Yeah.
0: So,
2: but I heard some really interesting stories. And there was one I told my father. He had an Admiral TV. And the channel selector kept breaking down.
0: Uh-huh.
2: And many years later, as an adult, my father came to visit, and I was telling him a story about this one TV repairman. He said, I went to so-and-so's house. They had an Emerald TV, and I said, did it look like the one we had? And he says, probably so. And he's yelling at the kids, you broke the TV again. I told you kids, you're not allowed to touch the TV. Same thing in our house, but I did it anyway.
0: Right.
2: That's how I got interested in DXing. So anyway, he shows up at the house, and he's yelling at the kids, and he turns to the father and he says, it's not their problem. I kept telling Abro they have a design problem, and they never fixed it. And my father finally, I guess, had enough of Admiral TVs. I know he was a captain in the Coast Guard, so he figured he'd get an Admiral, because that would be the next rank, I guess.
0: Yeah.
2: So anyway, he finally broke down and got a color TV because somebody told him that with a color set, you could see the flight of the football a lot better than you can in black and white.
0: Oh, man.
2: So, he broke down. We got the color TV. And then the guy came over and put up a rooftop antenna. And I was telling him about some of the stations I got earlier in the morning. I said, you should have been here at 8 o'clock when you put up the antenna. You would have seen I've gotten the Philadelphia channels. Got a couple of channels from Scranton. Bunch of channels from the Eastern Shore down in Norfolk, Virginia. It's almost lunchtime now, and the guy didn't really believe me. I said, well, here's channel 16. Maybe it will stay together long enough and hear station identification. And sure enough, he says, wow, you are right. That I did hear the announcer say channel 16 Salisbury.
0: Yeah.
2: And I said, well, you were telling my father there was a device that was $15. And what is this device supposed to do? And the guy told me, he went to my father and said, I am so impressed with your son. I'll give you the $15 device. I don't know what it was supposed to do. Maybe somehow trap the overload from the local channels, because we were like maybe a mile away from Channel 5's transmitter, and they bled over on the Channel 2 in Baltimore. And with 7 and 9, they caused interference on 11, 12, and 13, 11 and 12.
0: Yeah.
2: So we couldn't get those channels unless 7 or 9, I forget which one, reduced their power for a few hours, whatever.
0: Oh, yeah. Admiral was interesting. You know, they made the first color television, and the first all-electronic color television. Exactly what that means, I don't even want to know. But that thing was like 1953-54, right in there, and it was $1,175, which,
2: right,
0: probably like 15 grand in today's terms. I mean, it was just ridiculous. But the other thing about, and in 1950, and Admiral was Chicago, as you know, the Chicago area. In 1950, they sold over 1 million television sets. And by 55, they had sold over 5 million television sets. And so, you know, we think about RCA, we think about Zenith, we forget about Admiral. But the other thing is they had those Bakelite sets. You know, of course, they had wood cabinets too, but rather than the expensive wood, they had this Bakelite plastic in, you know, all sorts of hideous colors. And between that and what was the other one? The Philco, that they claimed they claimed that was portable because it had a handle on the top. Hell, it wasn't even luggable.
2: We weighed about 2 tons.
0: It was ridiculous. And you got the stand for it. It was pretty rickety. But I remember all that stuff.
2: And then when you hooked an outdoor antenna to it, you had to take it off because the thing was very vulnerable. If the lightning hit the antenna, it would go down the wire, and that happened to my aunt's TV. It fried her TV. She had to go and get a new one.
0: That stuff would happen. And Admiral actually was AOC International, Admiral Overseas Corporation. And every time politically when I hear AOC did this or that, I can't help but think about Admiral Overseas Corporation, which was bought by Magic Chef. And eventually acquired by Whirlpool. And I think the Milwaukee Admirals, the hockey team, got their name because of that television set and their refrigerators or something like that. So, I remember Admiral.
2: That was really something. Well, I'm going to let you go.
0: Thanks for calling. Appreciate it.
2: Maybe Nick will call. He's recovering.
0: Yes. Yes.
2: And he says hello.
0: Yeah.
2: Everybody's doing okay.
0: Right. I got an email from him, and he has moved to the rehab hospital and says the food is good. That was my first question. How's the food? And he said it's really pretty good. So it's a chain of rehab hospitals.
2: And it's not.
0: Yeah, I know. But at least hopefully he's in the lap of luxury. And I understand he stood up today, not walking yet, but they say he will be. So that's good news.
2: Yeah, and he's going to push himself.
0: Yeah.
2: He wants to get back home.
0: I don't blame him. Everybody wants to get. No one likes to stay in those places, no matter how good the food is. You betcha.
2: You know, when I had my back operation, I was in a rehab center. Every time I got up, because I wanted to walk around, sit down, Mr. Schmidt, sit down. You might fall.
0: Yeah, right. And, well, that's their big thing, of course, for insurance reasons. Everything's about fall risk. Don't fall. Yeah. Give me a break.
2: Yeah.
0: All right.
2: Well, anyway, I'll let you go, but
0: thank you for calling.
2: Somebody else on here.
0: All right.
2: I really enjoyed talking
0: always
2: to you tonight.
0: Thanks. Appreciate it. All right, so 888-876-5593-8888, Raleigh. And John had informed me that I hung up on Donna. I didn't mean to hang up on Donna. It was just one of those things. I thought I had talked to her already. But anyway, she has called back, and she's got names for 2 5-year-old tabby cats. What you got? Are you with me, Donna? Oh, that big lead-in, and she didn't hang around. Well, at least I don't think so. Donna, if I've hung up on you again, call back. Oh, we're going to talk about Jinx coming up next. And is Jinx and Ed, are they at the beginning of Bright Suburban Mr. and Mrs. Clean Machine? I don't know. It's the closest I can come. We'll see what Brian in Florida has to say coming up on WGN Radio.

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1: WGN Radio, I'm Raleigh James. So Ruth last night said, I don't know if Ella Fitzgerald never did anything with Louis Armstrong, but I want to hear it. Yeah, absolutely they did. An entire album, 1956 on Verve. Ella and Louis is what that was, and They Can't Take That Away From Me was one of the cuts on it. So hopefully Ruth caught that. So 888-876-5593. Brian is in Florida. Brian, what's up tonight?
2: Oh, a bunch of things, Raleigh. Didn't expect it was, hate to use this word again, but it's so applicable to your sterling broadcast, serendipity. The mention of the waterbeds brought to mind a piece of doggerel, courtesy of none other than the late, great Nipsey Russell. Let's see if I can get this out immaculately. After having heard it exactly once, this was on the Match Game circa 1972.
1: Okay.
2: Don't buy a waterbed for your newborn son, else the situation may turn grim, because you'll never know if he's wetting the bed or the bed is wetting him.
1: Perfect. Just perfect.
2: That's a lousy impression of Nipsey Russell.
1: That's still good. I like it, yes.
2: Well, you've got to hear my Clark Gable sometime. You'll think you're listening to Rhett Butler himself.
1: Right.
2: Aside from impressions, I pretty much only do an impression of myself, and I'm going to try to right now by pointing out something that I wish some of your other fans would highlight, and that is not just the wonderfully melodic intro theme you have, but how you quite astutely and, I think, almost flawlessly most nights wait to start talking over the music bed until you hear that exquisite saxophone solo. I think it's an alto sax. I might be wrong about that, but you time it just perfectly, and it's probably the best opening theme I've ever heard. A lot of shows have lousy opening themes. I'm thinking of Sean Hannity's show in particular. That thing's a mishmash. And that's even before he starts saying, 500 times per broadcast. But your opening is fantastic. But before the music starts, comes that terrific, I believe it's called by you radio pros, a liner. And my question is, how long ago was that recorded? Who is the male voice on it? And most important question, Raleigh James, did you coach him to add that wonderful sardonic tone that he imparts into it?
1: Yeah, it's Stephen B. Williams. He was my closest friend. He is murdered, sadly. But he did that for me, I don't know, around 1990, maybe, trying to think. It's been a while. And but I basically said a sound like Top Cat, and that was all I needed to say.
2: Wow. Well, it's fantastic. And speaking, I'm sorry to hear about his sad fate. This isn't the kind of thing anybody wants to top anybody with, but believe it or not, I've known four people, one rather well, that were murdered. So it's a particularly touching aspect when that is the way somebody's life is punctuated. But let's get to happier topics. And, you already billboarded this, and I will get to the wonderful late Jinx Falkenberg in a second and tell you why I was reminded of her quite recently. But first, I got to take care of a little old business here. I've been tracking, as you may recall from one of our previous conversations before the WGN audience, I've been tracking the royal house in Norway there, and not only did the king, Harald, die, and then ill-advisedly the survivors decided to give the throne to the crown prince, and that squeezed me out of it, because I was hoping for some kind of a thing like on that reality TV show, Suddenly Royal. I was hoping to get my pretender application in there, but I was aced out by this this crown prince. Well, too bad for me, but maybe he's not long for this world, because it turns out the older sister of the king died just days after the king. So who knows how long the crown prince is going to last. So that's something to look forward to, or to dread, depending on your perspective. But I do want to tell you about and why I was thinking of Jinx Falkenberg, a name that should be more familiar. She was paired for many years on radio, as you know, but I doubt many of your listeners know that, what was his name?
1: Tex.
2: Tex McCrary,
1: right.
2: I believe.
1: John McCrary,
2: and,
1: right.
2: And they had, for my money, the greatest opening, maybe even greater than your show's opening, because they would have this wonderful exchange. It was a talk show, morning show, and it was parodied in the wonderful Woody Allen tribute to the radio era, Radio Days. There's a team on there that is right out of, you know, it's what they call a Romana Clay or Romana Clef, that is a thinly veiled portrayal of Jinx and Tex. And the way they would open their show was, she would speak first, and she would purr, "Hello, Tex." And then he would come back for the ages with, "Hi, Jinx." And they talked about all kinds of things, and they really created quite a stir. I wish I could tell you that I had listened to her show. Well, I have listened to the two of them, but only on replay. There's all kinds of their shows archived on various websites, and I would encourage anybody interested in the history of radio, as pretty much all your listeners I would think are, I would encourage them to listen to it. But I didn't know who she was until I was watching TCM one night, about 3 years ago, and I was watching their coming attractions, and mm-hmm. It so happens that Jinx Falkenberg did a promo for a movie starring, and it was one of the earliest roles, wasn't his first, but it was an early role for Paul Newman, playing the character not Rocky Marciano, but rather Rocky Graciano, a different fighter, and a middleweight, not a heavyweight, much less undefeated like Marciano was, but Rocky Graciano was portrayed in the film Somebody Up There Likes Me, and it's a great film, and I could take some of your airtime now to tell you about this wonderful interview I did on Channel 7 television in Chicago with Paul Newman, but that would get me off the track. Instead, I'll tell you why Jinx came to mind recently, and it has to do with somebody who died just 2 days after her mentor. I'm talking about Robin Morgan, who was also a radio personality with a fascinating distinction in New York radio history, but she turns out to have been a protege of none other than Gloria Steinem, who died only 2 days before her.
1: Mm-hmm.
2: And until 19, I believe, 68 or 69, when Steinem really started coming to the fore, before she founded Ms., I believe, which was in 1972. By the way, I bought the first issue of Ms., and it was an interesting magazine, and I thought she was doing important work, Steinem was. Well, anyway, she's got this protege, Robin Morgan, mm-hmm. who was a former child actress and has this distinction in radio history. She may have been the youngest radio talk
1: right.
2: show host of all time.
1: Yeah, WOR.
2: WOR. They said she was 4 years old, according to her bio that I read and researched for this. It turns out that she was actually five, but still.
1: Well,
2: I mean,
1: and better,
2: incredible. Did you ever hear her show, the Child Robin Morgan Show?
1: Just transcriptions of it, yeah. But she was more famous for Juvenile Jury. She was
2: a
1: panelist on that.
2: Yeah, well, good for her, and you know, it's nice to be in the right place at the right time, and if you want to have a career in radio, it's nice to start in Manhattan instead of out in the sticks like St. Louis, where I'm from. But, again, I was amazed that there was not one mention on any of the networks that I saw, and I was looking for it, of this obituary.
1: Right, because it was
2: everybody talked about Steinem, but nobody talks about her.
1: Because nobody remembers her, I'm sorry to say. But you're absolutely right. She died last week. And she was born, I guess, about 40, 41, so she would have been mid-80s.
2: Right. Well, speaking of 1941, as a closing shot, you've been terrific on these quizzes. Here's a question I wrote for what I called the Conundrum Compendium that I used to do on the old Radioactive Albuquerque show, and also up there in Washington State with Radioactive Seattle. And it has to do with two personages and their commonality, their highly unusual commonality. You'll know both personalities immediately, but what do they have in common? It's actually three things. I'm talking about Ethel Merman and Dylan. Ethel Merman and Dylan have what in common?
1: Bob Dylan?
2: Well, we're not talking Marshall Dylan on Gunsmoke
1: right, this is a music question. Right, there you go. I can't imagine. I'm trying to try to think about this. I can't imagine.
2: Well, this is my good night to the WGN audience. They will be fascinated by this.
1: Oh, wait. I know the answer. I know the answer. It's not anything they have in common as actors or actresses or singers or creators. They both had Zimmerman as their name.
2: Well, that's only one third of it, darling. It's they're both Jewish-born singers who changed their surname from Zimmerman.
1: Yeah. There you go. Yeah, they're both Zimmerman, right? She was Ethel Agnes Zimmerman, I think.
2: You bet. So. And she was married to Ernest Borgnine for nine torturous days.
1: Yeah.
2: So
1: yeah,
2: there you go. McHale's Navy, I managed to sneak in a plug for one of my favorite sitcoms, at least until the last season when they moved to Italy and ruined the show. But I don't want to ruin any more of your show. Say good night and thank you for a lovely conversation.
1: But what I want to know before you go is, on the opening of Bright Suburban Mr. and Mrs. Clean Machine, do you think it is Jinx and Tex?
2: I don't know. I'm not sure I understand the question.
1: Well, do you want to hear it again? I was talking about this last night when I was talking about Jinx. Is there's an opening on a Country Joe and the Fish record that's on the Together album called Bright Suburban Mr. and Mrs. Clean Machine. And it opens with what I think may be Jinx and Tex, but I can't figure it out. And when I asked Joe McDonald, he didn't remember there was an opening. So here is what it sounds like. You can tell me if you think it is.
3: You had an invitation to ride shotgun in a parade tomorrow, and I declined for you.
4: You're a good girl.
3: You know where the parade was? It's out there in the Shoppers Park. And then Santa and his two little elves, Jingle and Jangle, and he's got a lot of these chocolate things.
1: Yeah, so what do you think?
2: Well, I think it's a strong possibility, and given the fact of his Country Joe McDonald's, you know, forget the fish, but Country Joe McDonald's drug abuse, I don't know how long he was addicted, but he took enough drugs for his appearance there at Woodstock to last a lifetime. 1, 2, 3, 4, what are we fighting for? But I admire you for even knowing who Country Joe McDonald is. I drop his name every once in a while, and it just hits the floor. People forget him just like they do Jim.
1: Well, you can't be from California and not remember him because his mother was head of the Socialist Party. So anyway, talk to you later.
2: And she would have been back in vogue with the DSA.
1: Well, there is
2: 26.
1: That's probably true.
2: Hey,
1: all right, thanks.
2: Keep up the great work.
1: Okay, bye.
2: And we'll talk to you soon, I
1: appreciate
2: hope.
1: Appreciate it, yes. All right, so there you go. I think it might be. I've been wondering about this since the Together album came out. And, there's some interesting things on it, Harlem and some other things, but that Bright Suburban Mr. and Mrs. Clean Machine was one of my favorites, so maybe it was. All right, so I'm going to go with that anyway. We're going to get to Ernie, a first-time caller in Clifton, Illinois, in moments, I hope. Then again, maybe I've talked so much, we're just going to have news. But either way, hang on, Ernie, don't go away. We're going to get cat names and the rest of your calls coming up on WGN Radio.

0: WGN Radio. I'm Raleigh James. Yep, Buddy Holly on Coral, of course, because he was doing it as a solo, not as the Crickets. 1958. It doesn't matter anymore. Paul Anka wrote that, and it was Mike in Elmwood Park who requested it. Actually, I was partial to the B-side, Raining in My Heart, which is a Boudlow Bryant song. But nonetheless, you say it, we play it, for the most part. Ernie is a first-time caller. He's in Clifton, Illinois. I hope he was waiting. Ernie, are you still there?
1: Yeah, Raleigh.
0: Well, thank you for calling. Welcome to WGN.
1: Thank you. Hey, if we're talking about the cat names, if we're talking about two Chicago street cats,
0: okay,
1: we couldn't name them nothing other than Al Capone.
0: Oh, that's Alan Capone. All right.
1: Right, right. Hey, real quick, Raleigh, I thank you for putting on a tremendous show with no politics behind it. And I would like to have a song requested, but I don't know who sung the song.
0: What's the song?
1: But it's a 1970s, probably country song, Put Another Log on the Fire.
0: Yes, absolutely. Shel Silverstein wrote it, and it was Tom Paul Glazer.
1: Perfect.
0: Yeah, I'll be happy to play that. Yeah, it's typical Shel Silverstein. Yeah. All right, I'll be happy to do that. I'll do that this hour.
1: Thanks again, Raleigh.
0: My
1: thank
0: pleasure.
1: You for the wonderful show.
0: Well, thank you, and call me again soon.
1: Bye-bye.
0: Okay, bye. Yeah, absolutely. Love new callers. So thank you, Ernie. All right, I'm sure Tom Paul Glazer and the Glazer Brothers, we can do that. And it is. It's wonderfully sardonic, Shel Silverstein. All right, Nick in Chicago, welcome to WGN Radio.
2: Yes, you woke me up.
0: Oh, well, good. I guess that's a good thing.
2: Yeah, it's been a while. I'd just like to quickly mention about the little animals. I love the little dogs, but cats, I had cats, and the last one, unfortunately, as she got older, her back claws, you know, they developed like a little fish hook type of feature in her back nails, I should say.
0: Mm.
2: And they get, and when you have like a dense weave type of carpet on the floor in the kitchen, you know, not a shag or anything, of course, but
0: sure.
2: Just so the little nail gets caught in something, and they don't understand to back up and try to get out.
0: Right.
2: So they keep pulling on it, and it damages their muscles or something, or tendons.
0: Well, it can get bloody, and it, by the way, it hurts the carpet, too. Berber is famous for this,
2: well,
0: by the way.
2: Well, a carpet, you know, if it's old and it's got some stains in it, that's okay, but the poor little animal. But the best thing, it costs money to buy one of those little kits at a beauty shop, beauty store, a supply store that has a battery-operated little device that you can put different tips on it to do different things. And a little grinding disc on there, you know, like a little sandpaper disc. And just if the cat is, it's from the air conditioner when it was on earlier, I get that. Just give it a quick zap. If the cat is stable enough in your arms, you know, on your lap, and squeezing the paws a little bit, and the nails will come out. And just a quick zap, you know, just to take off a little bit of that sharp backwards point, because otherwise a poor little animal, when they're older, they get caught on her. And we know how it is when we get older, you know, how things sometimes get difficult in life. An idea for the two cats, the names, since they were from a pound, how about Pound and Kilogram?
0: Oh, God.
2: You liked it, huh?
0: Pound, maybe yeah. Pound and Kilo. Okay.
2: Pound and Kilo, yeah, that's good. And regarding Celine Dion, you know who she is, the screener for a while, wasn't too sure. But
0: he knows.
2: She was away for a while, and what she had was a condition, a medical condition called stiff person syndrome. I'm serious. That's how old
0: you are. No, I'm well aware of it.
2: Yeah, Chicago Sun-Times, Monday, September 14th, which is yesterday. And I'll just quickly read it. It'll take about 10 seconds.

0: Americans. Stiff person syndrome affects one or two people in a million. It stiffens muscles and sets off spasms violent enough to break bones, triggered by loud noise, by touch, by emotional stress, which sounds like what you would have when you're performing. And it says an arena holding 30,000 people is all three at once. Singing with the Dion told NBC in 2024 felt like being strangled. So I thought to myself, you know, that's one of the two things I never liked about becoming very popular. Number one is the lack of privacy. You know, you can't pop up anywhere that easily, you know, without people hounding you. Now, if you're a producer of a show, some of these people talk about how they go to a grocery store and, you know, people know where they are and all that, but you know, like on a radio talk show or one of those game shows where they're one of the judges. But mostly, you know, you got to be feeling uncomfortable. You know, people come around a piece of paper, want your autograph and stuff, and you never know what else might happen. And then the other thing is that is the stress of all the performing, you know, before the crowd. Now, some people, I think, by nature just love it, you know. You know, they like relish it. They enjoy that attention they're getting from a whole mass of people, especially if they're Chicago aldermen, you know. But anyhow, so and I want to ask about Bobby Wilson. Is he alive? So that's the son of Jackie Wilson.
1: Yeah, right. Absolutely. And didn't know it earlier in life, but he's the spitting image and sounds just like him.
0: Yeah. Yeah, oh yeah, everything, right down to the bow legs,
1: right.
0: And everything.
1: Right. No, I know. Absolutely. I mean, his claim is, as far as I'm concerned, validated just by hearing him and looking at him.
0: Yeah, yeah. I don't know. Maybe it's too energetic to play one of his songs. I don't know. I saw a thing about 2 years ago. I think he's on public television. And he came out right the first second. You know, that's one thing I like about the 50s and 60s black music. It's got nothing but energy, you know. And it just, boom, hits you right away and it lasts through the whole program. So I don't know if you think it's too energetic to play that.
1: I play a lot of Jackie Wilson, so there's no reason I can't. Yeah. He's actually Bobby Brooks Wilson, because, of course, that's who he was before he knew who Daddy was.
0: Okay. Yeah, okay. Is Jackie Wilson still with us?
1: Oh, my God. No, don't you know? Jackie Wilson, this is one of the saddest stories ever. He was appearing on stage outside of Philadelphia in Cherry Hill, New Jersey at the Latin Casino, and he had a heart attack and stroke on stage, and sadly, he lived in a nursing home for like 5 years until he passed.
0: Oh, my God. Yeah, that's one thing we all pray that if we got to go, we go fast.
1: Well, that's,
0: you know,
1: absolutely.
0: I want to go while I'm on the air with you. I just want to croak and everybody out there say, Nick won't be calling anymore. You know?
1: Well, sure. Actually, I think he lived till 1984, now that I think about it, because I think it was a blur. So it would have been 75, I think.
0: Yeah.
1: It was just horrible as far as that goes. And it was right there.
0: Yeah.
1: And at first, because he was so energetic on stage, at first people didn't realize that it wasn't an act. And it was not good. But yeah,
0: you know,
1: he was terrific.
0: You know how, this will be the last thing, you know how Red Fox, I saw him in Las Vegas, how he went, he was doing his little thing, I'm coming, Elizabeth, I'm going to, you know.
1: Right, of course.
0: And at one time, it was actually real. He was having a heart attack. And people are laughing and all that, and he collapsed down. And then they realize, heck, man, this guy's really dead. You know, man, can you believe that?
1: Right. Yeah.
0: Okay, well, that's it for today.
1: All right, thanks for calling.
0: You.
1: Appreciate it.
0: Oh, yeah, my pleasure. Yeah. Thank you for holding on.
1: Yeah, that thing at the Latin Casino, like I say, it was 1975, and it was while I think he was singing Lonely Teardrops, and he got to the part of My Heart is Crying, and at that point, he collapses. And people think it's an act. And it was Cornell Gunther of the Coasters, who was backstage, who noticed he's not moving, he's not breathing. So it was Gunther who resuscitated him, and he he was rushed to a nearby hospital. I'm not sure ultimately Gunner did him a favor because, you know, the deal is that they stabilized his vitals, but he had already lost too much oxygen to the brain, and that put him in a coma. And in early 76, it looked like he was coming back because he actually took a few steps and all that, but he pretty quickly slipped back into a semi-comatose state as far as that goes. And ultimately, deal was that he died in 1984. He was under 50. And I think it was Jack the Rapper who, you know, tip show. Jack Gibson was a R&B disc jockey. He had a tip show and all that. And he's the one who raised money for the tombstone. So yeah. And then later, of course, Van Morrison recorded Jackie Wilson Said. Yeah, which was interesting, and others as well. So yeah, that was horrible. So no, he's no longer with us, and it's a damn good thing as far as that goes, because nobody, Nick's right, none of us have ever said, "Dear Lord, let me linger." You know, we all, when it's the time, we're all ready to go. All right, so 888-876-5593 is 8888 Raleigh, and Jim is in Blackwood. Hey, Jim, thanks for waiting. What's happening tonight? I think Jim went to sleep. I have this effect. I wish I could do that for myself. Yeah, last night was another night. I just didn't. Maybe an hour of sleep. Yeah, so I got to listen to my own replays. Maybe I'll fall asleep doing that. All right, Robert in Chicago, welcome to WGN Radio. And we lost Robert, too. Man, you're dropping like flies. We've got another 40 minutes. 888-876-5593. 8888-R-O-L-L-Y-E. My fault for being so long-winded. We'll get to Marty, we'll get to Eduardo, and hopefully we'll get to you if you're awake right here on WGN Radio. I was supposed to do something, but obviously that did nothing, so we'll just move right along. I'll explain about what that was later. In the meantime, Isaac had requested more Gil Scott-Heron.

0: WGN Radio, I'm Raleigh James. Gil Scott-Heron, The Revolution Begins, The Flying Dutchman Masters, and that was Pieces of a Man, which was Isaac's request. 888-876-5593-8888. Raleigh, I have no idea if you waited this long, but Marty, are you still there? No, that was the same thing to do, Marty. I wouldn't blame you a bit. He was on hold for a long time. But so was Eduardo in Tampa. So, Eduardo, you still with us?
1: Yes, very much so.
0: All right. What's happening?
1: I'll have to take a shower and wash your mouth.
0: Yeah, right.
1: Yeah, that's one way to stay awake. But, you know, before quickly I get into my lunch and learn at PBS over here in Tampa, pretty sad story about the custodians not being able to be there for Blue Island and Robinson, Alsop, I guess, that came in David's newscast. I just heard that. Pretty sad story.
0: Yeah, absolutely.
1: So it's pretty unsanitary, you know. I mean, you expect, you know, young people go there to get an education. They can't even have soap and paper in there. I mean, that's pretty ridiculous.
0: Yeah. So yeah, what else you got?
1: Yeah, but the Lunch and Learn was pretty good. I took my mother. They talked about the Howard, and it was right there in the PBS studios, right there near downtown. And it was the first time I went there, but it's always great to go to a studio because you get to see all the electronic equipment they got there. And
0: sure.
1: And talk to the staff there. They're very friendly. And in March, they have the studio tours, so I wish they would have that more often because then more young people would possibly have an interest in getting into that industry.
0: Yeah, they've got a lot of the Lunch and Learns in the Tampa area.
1: Yeah. Well, I go to the one I told you previously, I go to the Florida Blue one that they usually have on Wednesdays. Today was Tuesday, but
0: right.
1: I hear they're going to have more of these at PBS Studios, so, you know, if I'm off, I'll definitely go and take mom and, you know.
0: Sure.
1: Enjoy the day. Yeah.
0: Sure.
1: It's good. And you get to talk to other people, too. So.
0: Well, that's the best part, the networking of that that kind of stuff. So, yeah, today's was a heart health lunch and learn.
1: Mm-hmm.
0: Yeah.
1: Yep.
0: Yeah. So that's neat.
1: Yeah.
0: And WEDU. Yeah. So
1: yeah, they had a doctor there and some dietitian. And
0: did you learn anything?
1: yeah, definitely eat well and sleep well.
0: Yeah. Good luck on both of those. But
1: exercising, yeah.
0: Yeah. Anything you didn't know before you went?
1: No.
0: Okay.
1: I mean,
0: all right.
1: Yeah.
0: All right.
1: Yeah, but it's always good to be. Good to be reminded about that stuff, and
0: you
1: might
0: not.
1: Learn something new.
0: No, not good to be reminded at all. I might have to do it.
1: Yeah. Well, I need to hit the workout because I got to build my muscle. You know, because that's one thing. Even though I'm walking up and down, you know.
0: Well, you can build muscles with some little weights right in your bedroom. You don't even need to go anywhere.
1: Yeah, I could always go to Home Depot and get some cement blocks and just go up and down, up and down.
0: Well, that too, yes, or you could get an actual step. You could then change the elevations if you wanted, but there's so many things that you can do. A lot of people think, I've got to go to the gym. No, you really don't, or I've got to have a treadmill. No, you really don't, although I do in both locations. But, you don't. There's many, and especially when you're talking about building up those muscles, that really, you could tread all day and walk all day and you will not build muscles. You know, you've got to do
1: something
0: that's going to be resistant, and light weights are a real good idea.
1: Yeah. So I want to improve in that category, yeah.
0: Yeah.
1: Yeah.
0: All right,
1: you're going to come to the newscast here, so I'll call back again.
0: By the way, I think I just looked up. I think I just blew the news. It just went on completely without me. I forgot all about it. Yes, I'll talk to you later.
1: Yep.
0: Okay.
1: Thank you.
0: All right. So apologies to the news, I guess. If you're listening on the stream, no problem. If you're listening on WGN, I'm talking to myself again. All right. So I'm not even going to do. Well, yes, I promised I'd do a bumper, so I will. And now I got to remember what it was. Oh, yeah. Tom Paul Glaser. Right. Put another log on the fire coming up. Put it.

0: WGN Radio. I'm Raleigh James. Yep, Shel Silverstein at his finest with a Tom Paul. In fact, Tom Paul Glazer and the Glazer Brothers, of course, had several kind of quasi-country hits. And then in 74 on MGM, Shel Silverstein had written this, and he and Tom Paul, and on the label it just says Tom Paul as one word, but T-O-M-P-A-L-L. But the interesting thing was they had such a great time with that. You can just tell. And when you look at the label on MGM, put another log on the fire. Underneath it in parentheses says male chauvinist national anthem. And as I say, it's just wonderfully sardonically Shel Silverstein, come and tell me why you're leaving me. Oh, I can't imagine. All right, so 888-876-5593. All right, now Marty, are you there, Marty? No. All right, so we say goodbye to Marty. And I know we've got some names and stuff coming up, but I had asked Chuck in Rockford to call back because I was fascinated by this. He mentioned that when he was a boy, he used to help his dad at the carnies. And really what he was discussing was the essence of it was really tintypes, and direct positives is the way he phrased it. And this was going on from like the latter 1800s through the first couple decades of the 20th century. And the deal with carnival photographers, this to me was so difficult. And so that's why I said, you gotta call me back. I need to discuss this. All right. So Chuck, this is utterly fascinating to me, as we were saying last night, in terms of, you know, the box camera, the street camera that, you know, it kind of had a built-in dark room. But the deal was, you know, here they are, they're filled with a process chemicals, so you insert your hands, but you don't see anything. Of course, it's got to be, you know, almost airtight because you can't have any light in there, and you're manipulating everything by touch. How did you do that?
1: My dad had built a kind of an improvement over that. You know, he had what they called a photo booth.
0: Yeah.
1: And then he had a lot of background stuff, too, like different backs. Screens he could use, and then you remember the man in the moon type thing?
0: Sure.
1: He had a seat like that where you could get a couple in, and a set in the moon, and then of course a set of jail bars you could put up in front. He took pretty good pictures. Actually, his lens, he paid over $600 for one of his lenses
0: at the time.
1: Using.
0: Big money. But let me ask you though. You know, it never really amazed me the sets in the front, though they could be creative. But what we're talking about here, literally, after snapping the exposure, you're reaching inside this thing. You're sliding a plate into, you know, a developer of some sort. You're moving it to a fixative solution. Then you're pulling out a finished photo. Granted, it's a little wet, but but how do you know to do this when you cannot see this?
1: Well, you have a ruby. The best thing was a ruby light, and the only way they could make a ruby light was actually use gold. Those were really hard to come by during World War II.
0: Well, that's and that's a little later. Now, I would assume when you're using a ruby light, you've got an assistant there who is actually in this contraption, rather than the photographer just reaching his hands in.
1: Oh, well, that's what he had. He'd made his own camera at that time. He had made some improvements, too. A lot of what he did when he had that camera is he designed some stuff. He got built. He got this stuff built at Douglas Aircraft. In their tool room, you know, the stuff that a lot of people couldn't have access to anyhow.
0: But early on, was he still doing it without seeing it?
1: Oh, well, he could see it in the red light. Mm. He had a dark room at home, too.
0: Well, sure, that I understand. At home, that's one thing. But, the way it had always been described to me when we're talking tintypes is that here you are at the carnival, and here's the photographer, and, you know, like you say, the set, however that is. He takes the picture, and then suddenly he's slamming his arms into this device, and he's managing to get something into the processing chemicals and all that. And I'm fascinated by how they even knew to do that.
1: Yeah, they'd have a cape, you know, that they'd put over them, and then and a lot of that stuff was a little bit different. You know, you'd get your focus on a piece of glass, and then you would slip the whatever you were going to take the picture on.
0: So, but what you're saying is you had some way to see it, because here I am. Everything I'd always read was that the photographer, reached his hands inside and slid the plate to a developer, then moved it to a fixative solution, then pulled it out, and I'm like, and not seeing it? And so I was curious about that.
1: Well,
0: I just can't imagine
1: it. Well, there was a number of ways that was set up. He'd made some improvements over that. He had some of the small pictures he would make on, would be the paper, would be like, I think it was 4 for a quarter or something like that.
0: Oh, yeah.
1: Know? But gosh, that was silver money back then, you know, and I can remember, actually he was raising a family on $20 a week, if you can imagine.
0: I could. And like you mentioned, the refinements and all that, that I understand. It's just the original early days of that guy being at the carnival doing this, you know, that fascinates me. And of course, you know, we have no videos of that, clearly. I'd love to see it.
1: A lot of those, you know, they didn't even have the shutters and stuff like the newer lenses, and they just pull a cap off of the front of the camera and then learn to count, you know. And of course, that was slower film then too.
0: Yeah.
1: The speed of the film, there was a lot to it, you know, because.
0: Well, it was. I mean, it's like having a portable dark room that you can't see. So I was curious. All right. Well, good.
1: Yeah. Well, my grandfather had a shooting gallery, too. And my uncle was a shill. And I didn't know what a shill was.
0: Oh, really?
1: I didn't know what a shill was. My uncle grabbed the best prize off of the...
0: Right.
1: And of course, it was back of the next...
0: Of course.
1: Didn't go any place outside the family.
0: No, of course not. No, I know all about that. And I know about the billet reading, too, reading one ahead. I learned about that.
1: Oh, yeah. There was it was something else. I think there wasn't a lot at that young age I could do that was really... really helpful. I think I know at one time my mother with a couple of young kids had come along, but it was too much for her, you know, sleeping in a tent with on a cot and things like that. And we had an old 37 Chevy panel truck.
0: Sure.
1: And it was always overloaded. Do you recall when I asked you about the term gypsy?
0: Yes.
1: Now, which was first, like either the chicken or the egg, but the word gyp, did that come from gypsy, or did gypsy come from gyp?
0: All right. It came from gypsy. It was a shortened form of gypsy. And unfortunately, originally, it was a slur for Romans. Going way back.
1: Oh, really?
0: Yeah. You're going way back.
1: Yeah, well, you know, they were on Hitler's list.
0: Of course. No, absolutely. All of that. I mean, hell, all of Romania. Let's get real.
1: You know, a guy that was, did they come from Romania, didn't they?
0: Yeah, that's what I'm saying. All of Romania, yeah. But,
1: A guy that was a, a missionary.
0: Uh-huh.
1: Had told me, he was talking about the gypsies, and he says they actually would cut three of their fingers off on kids to make pickpockets.
0: Right.
1: Out
0: oh
1: of them.
0: No! It just horrible stories like that, and that's you know, originally when you go back further than Romania, you're going back to India, and and so that's where the Romani language was part of the Indo-Aryan deal and all that, and so they traveled through Pakistan and Afghanistan, Persia, and wound up in what we call Romania, and Europeans referred to them, interestingly enough, as Egyptians, and that shortened that shortened into Gypsy. And the thing is that you know, there were people, because they were called Egyptians, who thought, well, they come from Egypt. Well, that was never the case. So that was the deal. So it was very, very, very different. And, you know, we're talking really Middle Ages, like the 1200s, 1300s, you know, about that period of time. So,
1: it was interesting as exposed to that as a kid. In fact, I can remember being in a crowd where all I could see was knees.
0: Oh, of course. Of course. As a kid, absolutely. And, you know, there was nothing like the Midway. Loved the. Hang on a minute. Don't go away. John says I'm doing it again. So stay where you are. Pick it up after this on WGN Radio. WGN Radio. I'm Raleigh James. And we've only got a few minutes left this tonight, unfortunately. And apologies to everybody. But I did want to talk to Chuck in Rockford about this. I'm just so fascinated by the early Carney days. And as I've mentioned before, Billboard magazine, before it was ever about music, was the Billboard, and it was for Carney guys. And the classified ads were hilarious, you know, circus wants fat woman, that kind of thing. And so that had to be a great life, and I thank you for sharing it.
1: Yeah. Am I on the air?
0: you are, and you got about a minute here.
1: Oh, yeah. Well, you know, I used to pick up the Billboard for my dad at the Galesburg News Agency.
0: Okay.
1: At that time, it cost a quarter.
0: Yeah.
1: And he used to book his dates by what was in the Billboard. Otherwise, he wouldn't know what was going on. And
0: absolutely.
1: You know. It was a different world. But I also probably. Next time I call, I want to talk to you about Rodale Publishing or whatever.
0: Okay.
1: Did you ever see the last Whole Earth catalog?
0: Well, yes, we will talk about that next time, and thanks. I appreciate it.
1: Well, yeah.
0: Okay.
1: Take care now.
0: You too. Yeah, fun stuff. And yeah, the ads alone are just priceless. So 888-876-5593. I've got all of, I think, 2 minutes here. So let's see what we can do. Ken has some requests. All right, Ken, what do you want to hear?
2: Heaven Must Be Missing an Angel.
0: Heaven Must Be Missing an Angel is a wonderful song. I'll do it. Thanks.
2: A wonderful song.
0: All right.
2: One of the best.
0: All right. I'm writing this one. Don't forget, Ken, Chicago. All right. Let's see. Jeff in Homewood's going to close us out, I think, with some names, maybe Annette and Carol Stream. I hope so. Okay, Jeff, what are your suggestions?
3: Some Chicago names. How about Sears and Hancock?
0: Okay.
3: Okay. Jackson and Adams.
0: Okay.
3: Marshall and Fields.
0: Oh, God. All right.
3: Annie and May.
0: Oh, God. All right. Very creative. Thank you. Thank you.
3: Okay.
0: Appreciate it. So 888-876-5593. And Annette closes it out entirely tonight. Annette, welcome back to WGN Radio. What do you got?
4: Hi. I could tell you a lot of names of cats that I've known, but I'm going to be quick. And a lot of people told me I should call mine Ginger or Pumpkin. When I got a striped tabby,
0: mm-hmm.
4: and when my aunt was young, she had a cat that she just called Little Stripe, but she couldn't say it, so she called it Little Trap. It was just funny.
0: Yeah.
4: And then I knew another family that had a cat they called Snickle Fritz, I like that.
0: I like that too, Snickle Fritz.
4: You could name one Snickle and one Fritz if you wanted to.
0: You could. All right. Wonderful suggestions.
4: Okay.
0: Thank you, Annette.
4: All right. Bye-bye.
0: So we thank Adam for keeping us on the air and John for screening your calls. Above all, you know, I thank you for calling. That's what makes the show a pleasure to do. We got 3 hours tomorrow night, 21 hours from now. Until then, that's a wrap. Hope to hear from you tomorrow. I'm Raleigh James. It's WGN Radio.
5: 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I'm Grant Marshall, 2020 news, real stories, real fun. Fight or flight, your attention, G's. Driven to detraction as things got turbulent between air traffic control and Delta pilots at New York's JFK Airport. A wake-up squall as the controller apparently couldn't get the pilot's attention as they were taxiing to takeoff. Finally, controller snark barks with this remark, "You need a follow-me vehicle?" "Stop being rude," snaps the pilot. "Time to bring in the flight attendants to try a little temperless." Orange smush, traffic slam and cheese. Some dipstick dumped his load of cheese balls all over the 105 freeway east of LAX, setting off a tidal wave of traffic and treasure together. A pig alert was issued, not just to clean up the 100-plus tubs of spilled cheese balls, but because dimwit drivers dashed out of their SUVs to scoop up the sloppy snacks. Responsibility for schlockwork orange not yet clear, but the question lingers. Who glut the cheese? A case of skew? Is the bait beer heist near L.A. a matter of fake one down and spread it around? Pabst Blue Ribbon reports somebody stole 20 tons of beer from its warehouse in Montclair. After the brewer put out loony lathered up releases requesting the return of its rig, local police responded that no truck was ever taken, just the suds. Pabst is offering a reward. Beer belly acres may wonder if it's all just a complicity stunt or just the theft that made Montclair famous. And that's what's happening. I'm Grant Marshall, 2020 News.
0: This is a replay of the Tuesday night, September 15th, WGN show. We started right at 10. If you don't hear yourself on it, it's because you didn't call, and I hope you'll rectify that soon. We're live Monday through Thursday from 10 to 1 Central. 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

0: WGN Radio. I'm Raleigh James. 3 hours to spend together. A lot to talk about. Yeah, I've actually got a list for a change. Playing your requests as well. Well, some of them anyway. And the ones I could find when I found the laptop, which is no longer missing in my hot little hands. And that's good news. But there's a few things that weren't saved, apparently. We'll get to that. But we have a job right now. And, you don't necessarily have to come to a conclusion tonight, but you'll remember Dave called during trivia last night and mentioned that he and his partner have adopted 2 5-year-old tabbies. He sent a picture to them. They're lovely. And he said, we need names. And, it wasn't until after he hung up the phone that I decided what I would do. Now, this absolutely will not be what you would do necessarily, but we're going to talk about it. But first, we're going to find out if Dave, in the last 24 hours, has found a group of names from which to choose. So, Dave, where are you on this?
1: Hey, Raleigh, good evening. Thanks for taking my call tonight.
0: Sure.
1: Right now, we were pretty inspired by Howls and Hood, you know, a bar that we used to hang out at, which is, of course, in the Chicago Tribune building. Howells and Hood, of course, the architects. But I think we're landing on Hoodie, maybe, or Sid. And Howie kind of works well with Howells. But we're really suggestible, so we're really hoping to get some suggestions from you.
0: Well, firstly, if you like Howells and Hood, go for it. Howells and Hood. There's two names. They don't have to be standard names. There's nothing wrong with that. A cat named Howells is kind of hilarious when you think about it. And Hood, why not? All right. So,
1: well, I think too, since they came from the Chicago Pound, so we want to kind of keep it Chicago. You know, they're city boys from the streets that got rescued, and thanks to Paws and all the good work that they do there, they got a safe home now.
0: So how Howells and Hood work out? This very well could be.
1: Their personalities have got to come out, so we'll see.
0: Yeah, but that's a good first start. That's what I'm voting for, given your list. All right, so after we spoke, I came up with Draper and Bloor. And you have to know about Ken Draper. He was the program director of WCFL when they turned top 40 in 1965 to compete with WLS, and he was there 3 years. And Chuck Bloor was the consultant and really, in many ways, the real creative genius. And, of course, a lot happened in that time, including the formation of Chicken Man. That probably was why Draper's out of there, because he syndicated, I think, without checking with the Chicago Federation of Labor, but that's another story. Draper did a wonderful job in so many places, but he truly was Peck's bad boy. In the 70s, he was at KFWB in Los Angeles. At the time, the general manager was Frank Oxerart, who just died a couple of years ago, but in his 90s. But in any event, Frank was a law and order kind of guy, and he found out that Ken had an interesting sideline there. He was making deals with the unionized employees to put in for overtime that they didn't get, and then he'd split the money. When it got to about $512,000, Frank prosecuted him. Now, why am I telling you this? Because I will never forget it as long as I live. I was with Frank. It must have been 1981 at this time, like 2 years later. And we're sitting there talking, and he glumly says, "You know, if I knew how hard it was to find a good program director, I never would have prosecuted him." And so that was a real testament as far as talent. And of course, Chuck Bloor probably knows no introduction, but ironically, he was the guy that took KFWB top 40 in the 50s. So those are my choices, Draper and Bloor. And of course, WCFL, I don't know if you're old enough to remember their jingles, but under Chuck Bloor, it was absolutely all Chicago all the time. And my favorite was the only station I ever knew that had a jingle for St. Swithin's Day.
1: You know what? That's perfect, Raleigh, because we're also rewatching Mad Men. And of course, Don Draper is figured prominently. So that's terrific. So thanks for those recommendations.
0: Okay. Now let's see if we can get others here. I'm looking at the screen. And okay, Victor has a Nick update, which I want to hear. I got an email from him earlier and sent one to him. Mike and Mark have requests. All right, Brian. Oh, you know about Jinx Falkenberg. Maybe she's the one on Bright Suburbanus versus Clean Machine. And Nick in Chicago wants to talk about Celine Dion. This is not good news, Dave. I will keep the lines open, and I will keep plugging this all night. You can email if you want to. That's Raleigh at Raleigh.net, R-O-L-L-Y-E at R-O-L-L-Y-E.net. I want some interest here. Hopefully we can get some.
1: Thanks, Raleigh. Have a great night.
0: You too. And give a nice pat to the two unnamed at this point who have just joined your family.
1: We'll do that.
0: Okay, thanks. Appreciate it. Yeah. I'd say a hug, but a lot of cats don't like to be hugged. So we're not going to go there. So just a loving pat will be enough. All right. So if you have an idea, I'm voting for Draper and Drawer, but Howls and Hood are great, too. All right. So Victor in Silver Spring, welcome back to WGN Radio. Victor. Oh, I think Victor's sleeping. I hope not. But anyway, he can call back if he likes. And if he is sleeping, I hope he makes it through the night. Yeah, nothing is more sacred than sleep, let me tell you what. All right, Mike in Elmwood Park, welcome back to WGN Radio.
2: Hi, Riley. How are you?
0: I'm here. And how about yourself?
2: Okay. I got a couple of requests.
0: Of course you do. Let me get out the... paper here. All right, what is it you want to hear?
2: Honeycomb by Jimmy Rogers.
0: Okay.
2: And It Don't Matter Anymore by Buddy Holly.
0: Okay.
2: I think that's it.
0: Okay.
2: I enjoy your show. I thank you for playing my request last week. I mean, I thank you very much. I enjoy it. I enjoy your show. I really do.
0: Well, it's great to hear from you, and I will get these on this week, I promise.
2: All right.
0: Okay, thanks.
2: You have a great week, and we'll talk to you soon.
0: All right, looking forward to it. So, 888-876-5593, 8888-ROLLYE. And so we'll get to, before I do anything else, I'm deferring to the names, and hopefully Dave and his partner are going to be, whose name I didn't get, and I apologize for that, but I hope that we get some names, and Jeff has an idea. Southgate, Kentucky, welcome back to WGN Radio. What do you think?
3: Well, Raleigh, I will tell you, as a multiple-time cat person with my wife, we've had three great cats.
0: Yeah.
3: Well, one not-so-great cat that we have now and two other cats that are really great.
0: Are we talking a little attitude there?
3: Well, he's just young, and I don't know that he's out of his terrible twos yet.
0: Oh, all right.
3: But his name is Frankie. He's named after Frank Sinatra. My wife named him.
0: Good. I like that.
3: But the cat we had before, who died 2 months shy of his 8th birthday of some kind of congenital heart disease we didn't know anything about, and neither did he.
0: Yeah.
3: I named after Garth Brooks, and his name is Brooksy.
0: Okay.
3: And Brooksy was a great tabby cat. He was absolutely my boy.
0: Okay.
3: And then she had a Maine Coon named Hobbs after Calvin and Hobbs.
0: Yeah. Okay. A big boy.
3: Oh, Hobbs was a beautiful gray, gentle giant. We had first.
0: So how long did Hobbs make it?
3: Hobbs made it to 15. He was diagnosed with renal failure at like the age of 11, and he lived another 4 years with us.
0: Aww.
3: And my wife fed him yogurt with the pill crushed up inside of it to prolong his life.
0: And did he ever catch on? I mean, did you ever get a case where he was eating the yogurt and not the pill?
3: No.
0: All right.
3: No. He loved the yogurt with the pill inside.
0: All right.
3: And he also, as my wife said, would lick the brown off her bottle of Bud Light as she was drinking it. He didn't drink the beer. He just liked the outer remnants of the Bud Light. Yes.
0: All right. So we'll put Hobbs in the mix, and Brooksy and Frankie. Of course, Frankie might as well have a Johnny with it, Frankie and Johnny. But so,
3: absolutely.
0: Good choices, one and all. Thank you so much for calling.
3: You bet.
0: All right. So, great choices. So, Dave, I hope you guys are listening. Now, we have Scott in Valpo who's got an idea. So, Scott, what do you think?
4: Chicago radio-themed names for Tabby Brothers. Stephen Gary, although they might not get along later.
0: Well, I was going to say they will at first. Yeah, Stephen Gary, that's good. I like it.
4: They're a bit crude.
0: Yeah, and if we want to keep it WGN-ish, we could have Steve and Johnny. Johnny doesn't have to be female. I mean, well, this one does, but not the cat. All right, good deal. Thank you.
4: Wait.
0: Oh, yes, yes.
4: I've got some trivia for you.
0: Uh-oh.
4: Okay, I'm going to end this call. Okay. I like Cindy's calls a lot, and she has good energy. But she always sounds so disappointed when you are on the call. Like, okay, talk to you later. Okay. So I'm going to do my Cindy sign-off. And her anniversary is Thursday, so please be nice to her.
0: All right.
4: Okay.
0: Thank you for remembering. Okay.
4: Okay.
0: See you later. All right, so 888-876-5593. Let's see. We'll get to Mike and Marty and Brian and Nick, and there are now two lines available for you if you would like to name a pair of tabby cats. All right, so I want to talk about the Sea Crane Company a moment, because I know if you like radio, you'd love the Sea Crane Company, and you're probably well ahead of me and already have the website bookmarked, but if for some reason you don't, I would say go to ccradio.com anytime, ccradio.com. Take a look at the CC Radio 3. This is John's bedside companion. It's the almost everything radio, and they call it that because it's got the additional Bluetooth. That means it sounds good enough, the speaker in it is good enough that you'll use it as your Bluetooth speaker. It really is. But not only do you get great sound on this radio, but like all the things that Bob Crane has developed, you get great reception. You're not going to beat it with the radios that are made today. Great AM reception and FM reception, both. Just terrific. And it's also got emergency capabilities like the NOAA weather, the 2-meter ham band. There's a dial light, digital readout, presets, all the things you want, and bass and treble control. 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I think you're going to be as impressed as I am. 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

0: WGN Radio. I'm Raleigh James, and those are the Spaniels. And actually, they're the Spaniels before they were on VJ, going back to 1953 for that on Chance. Chance was a little Chicago label that had maybe 100 releases between, say, 1950 and 1954 at the latest, maybe only 1953, not a lot. But in that period of time, they had a number of interesting groups, including the Flamingos and the Moonglows, who, of course, would later go on to the kind of fame that that the Spaniels had, or even more, if you want to actually have an argument about that. So that was the deal. And that was the fifth of Jimmy P's six-pack. I have one more to play of him, and we will. All right, so we'll get to all of your calls, but we're deferring to names for two tabby cats, five-year-old tabbies, adopted right here in the Chicago area by Ken and his partner, and they'd like Chicago names. So what do you think? Ken in Chicago, welcome back to WGN Radio.
1: I've got two cute names for the kitties.
0: Okay.
1: Peanut butter and jelly.
0: Okay.
1: And I got a couple more.
0: All right. Anything you want.
1: Bonnie and Clyde.
0: Okay.
1: Romeo and Juliet. Hansel and Gretel.
0: Oh, you know, I just realized something. I am in the news. Hang on a minute. I just heard it in my headphones. Don't go away. Yeah, screwed that up royally, didn't I?

0: WGN Radio. I'm Raleigh James. That was the last of Jimmy P's Six Packs. The Eldorados, of course. VJ, Don't You Know, 1954. And Baby, I Need You. Yes, indeed. All right, so got more requests coming up and got Ken in Chicago coming up in a moment. But got an email from our fearless leader, Mary, General Manager Mary, including me on the list that the House did it. They passed H.R. 979. Yes, it was, by the way, it was a voice vote, so I can't tell you everybody who voted either way, but I will tell you the bill had 317 co-sponsors, so it was a no-brainer that that would pass. Now it's up to the Senate, and they've got a bill, S-315, 60 co-sponsors of that. Again, they've got the votes, that's for sure. It's a question of the scheduling. I'm hoping they'll do it in the October session before they're away for the election season, if you will. If not, the lame duck session after the election would be perfect for that, because, of course, totally bipartisan. Ted Cruz and Ed Markey are the sponsors of that, so that tells you it's bipartisan. All right, so that's good news. Halfway there. And what the bill does, if you're wondering, is it's much like many years ago when auto manufacturers didn't have FM in the cars. It drove me crazy in the 60s. And, you know, I'd have to pay more for that and all that. And then, you know, by the mid-70s, of course, it's by the latter 70s, it's everywhere. Well, now, of course, especially with the advent of electric cars and them not wanting to spend 27 more cents to make sure they isolate that signal, there are a lot of manufacturers who aren't including AM radios. And by the way, some of them to some real blowback too, like Ford. So they've been reversing that to some extent. But all that said, this bill simply, it's very simple. Auto manufacturers would have to include AM at no additional cost. So they truly would all be AM FM radios. All right. So now back to Ken in Chicago. All right, Ken.
1: With peanut butter and jelly.
0: Yes, peanut butter and jelly. And even if you don't have the butter, peanut and jelly would be good. And of course, you mentioned Bonnie and Clyde. What else you got?
1: Well, I got

0: for calling.
1: No, thank you. But anyway, I thought of a couple of sets. I heard him call yesterday, and I was thinking about this. It came to me last night, so wanted to call today. So yeah. I was thinking, in homage to the Pope, one could be Leo,
0: okay.
1: And then he could use his, you know, non-Pope name, Bob. So it could be Leo and Bob.
0: Okay.
1: Or if he wants to pay tribute to WGN Radio, two morning men, iconic morning men, Spike for Spike Odell, and mm-hmm. Wally for Wally Phillips.
0: Okay, all right. Yeah, Spike and Wally. There you go. I was a Bob Collins girl myself, but that's fine. Both of those.
1: I like Bob too, but I don't know, Spike and Wally.
0: Yeah, right. I agree with you.
1: Pizzazz.
0: I agree with you. You don't want to name the cat Bob. It just doesn't work. But Spike and Wally. All right. I like it. Thank you.
1: All right. Thanks, Wally. Have a good night.
0: You too.
1: Okay, bye-bye.
0: All right. So that's Kim, decidedly female. We'll try not to make that mistake again. All right. So 888-876-5593. Lynn in Romeoville has some names. What do you think, Lynn?
2: Hi. I had a couple ideas. One, if they're movie buffs, how about Siskel and Ebert?
0: Okay.
2: And then sports fans, they could be Cubs and Sox.
0: Oh, that's interesting. Okay.
2: Yeah. And then my last idea, Jordan and Pippen.
0: Okay. All right. Thank you.
2: Okay.
0: Appreciate
2: it. Bye-bye.
0: All right. So some fine suggestions there, I tell you what. All right. So we'll continue with this. You know, I haven't forgotten all our requests. We talked to Mike in Elmwood Park, so I'll say goodbye to him. But we haven't talked to Marty or Nick and Brian want to talk about something else, but we'll get there. But Donna in Oak Lawn, so welcome back to WGN Radio.
3: Hi, Raleigh. I've been thinking about the two male cats looking for a Chicago home and names. And I thought if they were sports figures, and you never know with cats, they're leaping around all over the place anyway. I thought maybe for the Blackhawks, you could call one of them Blackie or Hawk or just plain Black. Mm-hmm. And then you got Bears. You could call the other one Bear, or you could call the other one in honor of our sweetness, Peyton, Mr. Peyton.
0: Okay.
3: Sweetness.
0: All right.
3: Sweetness is it depending on the nature of the cat.
0: I don't know what male cat wants to be called Sweetness.
3: Well, you could call him Sweetie.
0: Yeah, you sure could. I don't know. You might give it a complex.
3: Well, with cats, I don't think cats you could ever give complex to. They might give the owners a complex or two.
0: Oh, yeah.
3: But it doesn't work the other way.
0: All right. Well, we'll keep this in mind then. So there you go. Hawk, Peyton, Blackie, and, you know, they are two orange tabby cats, though, you should know. So I'm not sure about Blackie, but you never know.
3: Well, you can call him Hawk then.
0: All right. Got it.
3: Bye-bye.
0: Okay, thanks. Appreciate it. All right, so 888-876-5593, 8888 Raleigh. Lisa in Dundee, welcome back to WGN Radio.
4: Hey, Raleigh. One of the previous callers took my initial guess, which was Pippen and Jordan.
0: Okay.
4: But I think because they're fans of Mad Men, and I'm a huge fan of Mad Men, I like the name Draper,
0: okay.
4: which was one of your suggestions.
0: Yeah.
4: And then the other head of the company is Sterling. So I think Sterling and Draper would be great cat
0: okay.
4: names.
0: Okay, there you are. I'll take it.
4: Okay.
0: All right,
4: thanks. You.
0: Appreciate it.
4: Bye.
0: Haven't seen Mad Men, but I would guess that the writers were at least reasonable radio buffs if they came up with Draper. As in Ken. All right, which was my first suggestion, Draper and Bloor. All right, so let's see what we have. When I was at Billboard, I had two fish at the time. They're pretty big fish. And I named one Paul and one Drew because he was programming a radio station in Los Angeles at the time. And God, I remember. Paul died while I was away, and they were afraid to tell me. All right, so 888-876-5593-8888 Raleigh. Don and Beloit, what do you think?
5: Hey, Raleigh, I was going to shamelessly steal from the writers of Seinfeld and what George Costanza said. He always wanted to name his son, you know, someday if he had a kid, he was going to name his son Seven after famous baseball player, along with Mickey Mantle. He's going to name him after Mickey Mantle.

0: name his kid Seven, but his friends were going to steal that, and he got mad, so he said that they should name their kid Soda. So I think Seven and Soda would be pretty funny.
1: All right.
0: And, of course, they're like, we're not naming our kid Soda, George, but he's like, why not? It's light, refreshing, and there's no aftertaste.
1: Right.
0: I think you should post them on the on your website, you know, like you do for your funny contest for, like, the worst music.
1: Well, you should have told me that before I was before the show started, so I'd write them down.
0: Well, sorry about that. You know, I'm sure if you put the word out, someone would be your
1: scribe. Yeah, right, exactly. Well, I got some of them, so I don't know. This would take a lot of effort, though. I usually will choose a nap, but you never know. Thank you. Good suggestion.
0: Riley, I usually don't buy albums, but I was at my local, on Labor Day, my local Goodwill was open. I usually don't go to it, but I was in this Goodwill, and I just look at albums and you're like, wow, something catches your eye, you know. And I saw this one. It kind of reminded me of the songs my parents would play and stuff like that. It reminds me of my childhood. But there on the wall was Herb Alpert and Tijuana Brass, the
1: Whipped Cream and Other Delights.
0: My Love. What Now My Love.
1: Oh, what I was going to say, usually it's Whipped Cream and Other Delights because that sold the most.
0: That we've talked about that one, right?
1: Right. Well, sure. Those records sold a ton of copies. To adults, which was really the goal back then, because pretty much by that time, adults were no longer buying records. So to be able to sell something an adult would buy was a pretty amazing feat.
0: My parents would. I have to give my parents credit that they did, like, kind of, you just roll your eyes, but you see later that my dad was into that Roger Miller stuff, of course, too. And a lot of, you know, they wanted the Harry Belafonte or whatever.
1: Sure.
0: You know, but anyway. Herb Alpert, I went down the rabbit hole. I think you and I have talked about Sergio Mendez, and of course, Herb Alpert had so much to do with that guy's whole entire career, right?
1: Well, in the States. No, Sergio Mendez was a very big deal before Herb Alpert. And of course, the first album actually was Brazil 65, and it was also released on Tower as the Sergio Mendez Trio, and that's stateside first album. He had done plenty of things before that in Brazil, like
0: Dance. What was that band before he was called? You and I have played some songs with that.
1: From Bossa Rio?
0: Yeah.
1: Well, Bossa Rio, yes. But even before that, you know, he was doing a lot of stuff in Niterói, and Dance Moderno was obviously before any of that. But what Herb did, of course, was made him very commercially successful. Now, I would say the only album that he originated that I thought was really wonderful is the one, of course, they've never put out on CD and didn't really sell, but that was Equinox. It was just a terrific album. But all that other stuff to me, which was Mulch, you know, Fool on a Hill and all that crap.
0: Right.
1: But it's sold. And so you can't fault him for that. And then, of course,
0: and good TV. He did good when he put things on TV. He made a really good show. He was good showmanship.
1: Yeah. So there you have it.
0: I went down the Herb Alpert and the Tijuana Brass rabbit hole, and somewhere I was on a chat room, and you're going to laugh at this, but someone said, I don't know what album, what year they came out, but maybe What Now and My Love. I'm on my computer. But anyway, someone said, you know, the two, him and Mario Andretti look exactly alike. Like they're like identical twins. And
1: no.
0: I was like, oh, my God, you're right. So it's so funny that they both were popular around the same time and they look almost exactly the same. So I thought that was just kind of funny.
1: Well, pictures maybe, but not in person. And
0: I was reading up on Mario Andretti's career because he was in so many TV commercials,
1: sure.
0: Just like Sergio Mendez's people ended up in TV commercials and stuff like that.
1: So there you go. There you have it.
0: I did not know that you had a lot of cars, but I did not know that Mario Andretti drove for Ferrari for a while. I did not know that.
1: Yes.
0: That's pretty cool. Well, anyway, I like how our conversations go around in large circles.
1: All right.
0: Back to Brazil.
1: Well,
0: thanks.
1: Yeah.
0: Thanks, Molly.
1: Okay, thanks a lot. Appreciate it. Yeah, apart from Brazil, if you look at Herb Alpert, his early stuff was with Dory Records. In fact, I think one of his kids might have been named Dory, but that was before there was an A&M. All right, so 888-876-5593 would be 8888 Raleigh. More names, shall we? Karen in Chicago, welcome back to WGN Radio.
2: Yeah, I've got three of them.
1: Okay.
2: How about Tom and Jerry?
1: Okay.
2: Pat and Mike?
1: Okay.
2: Sam and Dave.
1: Ah, I love that. All right. Good deal.
2: Okay.
1: Well, thank you. Appreciate
2: thank
1: you. That. All right.
2: Okay.
1: So, yeah, Sam and Dave, except they're tabbies. I don't know. All right, we'll pick it up right after this on WGN Radio.

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I'm Raleigh James. It was Jack in St. Charles who wanted to hear the Kirby Stone Four, Baubles, Bangles, and Beads, 1958 in Colombia. Actually, talk about Brazil. On Mer Deodato's first album that he did stateside, he had a cut of that was just beautiful. I thought, anyway.

0: WGN Radio. I'm Riley Jane. Lynn Anderson, Liz's little girl. Yes, February of 1969 on Chart Records. Our house is not a home. Curly Putnam wrote it. All right, and that was for Don and Beloit, who wanted to hear it. So we still have to deal with the cat names. And this is it. Dave and his partner have adopted 2 5-year-old tabbies right here in Chicago, and they want names. And you've come up with some great ones. So carry on, and we'll get to all your other calls as well. But we'll get at least one more name here before moving on at the moment. But you can interrupt whatever we're doing otherwise and give us your suggestion. So, Jim in Chicago, what do you think?
1: Well, I got 2 pairs of names, one silly and one serious. For the music lovers, they could name them Jake and Elwood.
0: Okay. Well, better than Ferrante and Teicher. All right, what else you got?
1: Yeah. Easier to pronounce and spell, too.
0: Yeah.
1: For the greatest athlete Chicago's ever known, a man who played the game for the love of the game instead of fame, name one cat Walter and the other cat Peyton.
0: All right. There you go. Appreciate it. Thank you.
1: Yeah, thank you.
0: I like that. All right, so good deals. We've got plenty of suggestions, and yes, do keep them coming, but we'll change the subject momentarily here. I think Victor woke up. So, Victor, welcome back to WGN. Hope it was a nice nap.
2: Oh, no, somehow we got cut off. Oh. I don't know what happened, but I'm glad to be talking to you now.
0: Yeah.
2: How about pumpkin and squash?
0: Oh, there you go. All right.
2: Those would be good names. I got a story to tell you concerning my father. He was driving up to the gatehouse. He was in the Coast Guard.
0: Yeah.
2: So he's looking in the gatehouse, and he says, "Do I see cats in there?" And the guy at the gatehouse says, yes, sir. And my father says, "Okay, I'm going to take 2 of them home for my kids, so you feed them." So the next day when my father drove up to the gatehouse, there was a big sign that said, "Feed those cats as ordered by the OOD."
0: That's it. There you are.
2: So that was one of his favorite stories. Unfortunately, the cats were in poor health to begin with.
0: No.
2: They died from some disease, I think. Now I think it was called feline leukemia.
0: Uh-huh.
2: Back then it was called infectious anemia, and it was extremely catchy, and if one cat got it, then just about every other cat in the neighborhood.
0: Not good.
2: So, also, I got a call from Mike from Julie, Illinois, today.
0: Uh-huh.
2: We had a nice little chat.
0: Good.
2: There was some, we were talking about, I remember something, I guess it was in the 80s. Do you remember the waterbed craze?
0: Oh, of course. And not the 80s. That was very big in the 60s. And in fact,
2: yeah,
0: because back when you first had those quote-unquote underground stations, you couldn't sell a spot to save your life. But then they kind of became progressive stations, and I used to laugh that the only sponsor you'd get was the Waterbed Emporium.
2: Oh, yes. A friend of ours, when I was married, had one of those things. My wife wanted one. I said, "No, they're more trouble than they're worth." It turned out that this friend of ours who had the waterbed, one of the cats punched the
0: hole. Oh, no. Whole place was underwater.
2: Had to come and pump all the water out.
0: Yeah, whole place would be underwater. Yeah, the other thing is apartment buildings routinely started not to allow them on upper floors because of the weight.
2: Yes. And also, the insurance companies
0: The water damage alone, but no, they were big for years.
2: Yeah, I never wanted one. I'm glad we never did get one because it turned out they were more trouble than they were worth.
0: Yeah, I never really liked them either, and I couldn't imagine, you know, when that craze was on, I was absolutely sleeping alone, but I couldn't imagine sleeping with somebody on that water, man. They turn, you're bouncing all over the place.
2: Exactly, and the noise with the water sloshing.
0: With the sloshing, it's just, no, I'll just pick something on my own, thank you very much, yeah.
2: But I do remember those commercials, call this number right now. You'll have a waterbed before you know it. Also, there were commercials running around the same time. Get a month's TV. Call this number. You'll be watching the fights tonight.
0: Madman Munts.
2: 16-inch screen.
0: Yeah. Madman Munts. You betcha. So
2: I knew a couple of TV repairmen, and they would say, for TV miseries, there's nothing like a month's TV.
0: Yeah. Oh, yeah. No, he was really interesting all the way around, a lot more than just STVs. And he was from Elgin, Illinois, actually. And it was interesting because he dropped out of high school, yet by the time he was 20, he had his own car dealership and all this kind of stuff. And then, of course, I think it was Kaiser Fraser, actually. So, then he went to California, and that's where he really turned his attention to making television sets. And his whole deal was that not only were they going to be cheaper, but they'd be less intricate. You'd have less components. It was Munsing. Less is more. Yeah. And 1949, they were about $100. Now, that wasn't cheap, but it was cheaper. And but the interesting thing is, less may be more, but there were more repair bills than other brands. So that was, by the end of the 50s, that was it. And
2: now, when I worked at the National Library Service for the Blind.
0: Yeah.
2: At one time, I worked in the technical section,
0: mm-hmm.
2: and I knew a couple of TV repairmen, and they would tell me stories about the runs they would go on.
0: Sure.
2: And this one guy told me, I went to so-and-so's house, and the next thing I know, the guy's pointing a 38, and he says, you better get this set fixed in half an hour. I'll do my best, or I'll do my best.
0: Yeah, right.
2: Like, he got the set fixed in under half an hour. The guy says, that's better. Now I want to watch my football games this afternoon.
0: Oh, yeah, the TV repairman used to be a very venerable position. Everybody had to use the guy. Of course.
2: I know, one of them told me he would come in the office Monday morning. He'd get a call from some frantic woman saying, if you don't come out and fix this TV, my husband's going to beat me up.
0: Oh, God, great. That's when you call the police. You don't go to the television about that time. Jeez.
2: Yeah.
0: So,
2: but I heard some really interesting stories. And there was one I told my father. He had an Avro TV, and the channel selector kept breaking down.
0: Uh-huh.
2: And many years later, as an adult, my father came to visit, and I was telling him a story about this one TV repairman. He said, I went to so-and-so's house. They had an Emerald TV, and I said, did it look like the one we had? And he says, probably so. And he's yelling at the kids, you broke the TV again. I told you kids, you're not allowed to touch the TV. Same thing in our house, but I did it anyway.
0: Right.
2: That's how I got interested in DXing. So anyway, he shows up at the house, and he's yelling at the kids, and he turns to the father and he says, it's not their problem. I kept telling Avro they have a design problem, and they never fixed it. And my father finally, I guess, had enough of Admiral TVs. I know he was a captain in the Coast Guard, so he figured he'd get an Admiral, because that would be the next rank, I guess.
0: Yeah.
2: So anyway, he finally broke down and got a color TV because somebody told him that with a color set, you could see the flight of the football a lot better than you can in black and white.
0: Oh, man.
2: So, you know, he broke down. We got the color TV. And then the guy came over and put up a rooftop antenna. And I was telling him about some of the stations I got earlier in the morning. I said, you should have been here at 8 o'clock when you put up the antenna. You would have seen I've gotten the Philadelphia channels. Got a couple of channels from Scranton. And, bunch of channels from the Eastern Shore down in Norfolk, Virginia. It's almost lunchtime now, and the guy didn't really believe me. I said, well, here's Channel 16. Maybe it will stay together long enough and here's station identification. And sure enough, he says, wow, you are right. That I did hear the announcer say Channel 16 Salisbury.
0: Yeah.
2: And I said, well, you were telling my father there was a device that was $15. And what is this device supposed to do? And the guy told me, he went to my father and said, I am so impressed with your son. I'll give you the $15 device. I don't know what it was supposed to do. Maybe somehow trap the overload from the local channels, because we were like maybe a mile away from Channel 5's transmitter, and they bled over on the Channel 2 in Baltimore. And with 7 and 9, they caused interference on 11, 12, and 13, 11 and 12.
0: Yeah.
2: So we couldn't get those channels unless 7 or 9, I forget which one, reduced their power for a few hours, whatever.
0: Oh, yeah. Admiral was interesting. You know, they made the first color television, and the first all-electronic color television. Exactly what that means, I don't even want to know. But that thing was like 1953-54, right in there, and it was $1,175, which probably like 15 grand in today's terms. I mean, it was just ridiculous. But the other thing about, and in 1950, and Admiral was Chicago, as you know, the Chicago area. In 1950, they sold over 1 million television sets. And by 55, they had sold over 5 million television sets. And so, you know, we think about RCA, we think about Zenith, we forget about Admiral. But the other thing is they had those Bakelite sets. You know, of course, they had wood cabinets too, but rather than the expensive wood, they had this Bakelite plastic in, you know, all sorts of hideous colors. And between that and what was the other one? The Philco that they claimed that was portable because it had a handle on the top. Hell, it wasn't even luggable.
2: Probably weighed about 2 tons.
0: It was ridiculous. And you got the stand for it. It was pretty rickety. But I remember all that stuff.
2: And then when you hooked an outdoor antenna to it, you had to take it off because the thing was very vulnerable if the lightning hit the antenna. It would go down the wire, and that happened to my aunt's TV. It fried her TV. She had to go out and get a new one.
0: Oh, yeah, that stuff would happen. And Admiral actually was AOC International, Admiral Overseas Corporation. And every time politically when I hear AOC did this or that, I can't help but think about Admiral Overseas Corporation, which was bought by Magic Chef and eventually acquired by Whirlpool. And I think the Milwaukee Admirals, the hockey team, got their name because of that television set and the refrigerators or something like that. So, yeah, I remember Admiral.
2: That was really something. Well, yeah. I'm going to let you go.
0: Thanks for calling. Appreciate it.
2: Maybe Nick will call. He's recovering.
0: Yes. Yes.
2: And he says hello and everybody's doing okay.
0: Right. I got an email from him, and he has moved to the rehab hospital and says the food is good. That was my first question. How's the food? And he said it's really pretty good. So it's a chain of rehab hospitals.
2: Surprising.
0: In the
2: It's not.
0: Yeah, I know. But at least hopefully he's in the lap of luxury. And I understand he stood up today, not walking yet, but they say he will be. So that's good news.
2: Yeah, and he's going to push himself.
0: Yeah.
2: He wants to get back home.
0: I don't blame him. Everybody wants to get. No one likes to stay in those places, no matter how good the food is. You betcha.
2: You know, when I had my back operation, I was in a rehab center. Every time I got up, because I wanted to walk around, sit down, Mr. Schmidt, sit down. You might fall.
0: Yeah, right. And well, that's their big thing, of course, for insurance reasons. Everything's about fall risk. Don't fall. Yeah. Give me a break.
2: Yeah.
0: All right.
2: Well, anyway, I'll let you go, but
0: thank you for calling.
2: Get somebody else on here.
0: All right.
2: I really enjoyed talking
0: always
2: to you tonight.
0: Thanks. Appreciate it. All right, so 888-876-5593-8888, Raleigh. And John had informed me that I hung up on Donna. I didn't mean to hang up on Donna. It was just one of those things. I thought I had talked to her already. But anyway, she has called back, and she's got names for 2 5-year-old tabby cats. What you got? Are you with me, Donna? Oh, that big lead-in, and she didn't hang around. Well, at least I don't think so. Donna, if I've hung up on you again, call back. Oh, we're going to talk about Jinx coming up next. And is Jinx and Ed, are they at the beginning of Bright Suburban Mr. and Mrs. Clean Machine? I don't know. It's the closest I can come. We'll see what Brian in Florida has to say coming up on WGN Radio.

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1: WGN Radio, I'm Raleigh James. So Ruth last night said, I don't know if Ella Fitzgerald never did anything with Louis Armstrong, but I want to hear it. Yeah, absolutely they did. An entire album, 1956 on Verve. Ella and Louis is what that was, and They Can't Take That Away From Me was one of the cuts on it. So hopefully Ruth caught that. So 888-876-5593. Brian is in Florida. Brian, what's up tonight?
2: Oh, a bunch of things, Raleigh. Didn't expect it was, hate to use this word again, but it's so applicable to your sterling broadcast. Serendipity, the mention of the waterbeds brought to mind a piece of doggerel courtesy of none other than the late, great Nipsey Russell. Let's see if I can get this out immaculately. After having heard it exactly once, this was on the Match Game circa 1972.
1: Okay.
2: Don't buy a waterbed for your newborn son, else the situation may turn grim, because you'll never know if he's wetting the bed or the bed is wetting him.
1: Perfect. Just perfect.
2: That's a lousy impression of Nipsey Russell.
1: That's still good. I like it, yes.
2: Well, you've got to hear my Clark Gable sometime. You'll think you're listening to Rhett Butler himself.
1: Right.
2: Aside from impressions, I pretty much only do an impression of myself, and I'm going to try to right now by pointing out something that I wish some of your other fans would highlight, and that is not just the wonderfully melodic intro theme you have, but how you quite astutely and, I think, almost flawlessly most nights wait to start talking over the music bed until you hear that exquisite saxophone solo. I think it's an alto sax. I might be wrong about that, but you time it just perfectly, and it's probably the best opening theme I've ever heard. A lot of shows have lousy opening themes. I'm thinking of Sean Hannity's show in particular. That thing's a mishmash. And that's even before he starts saying, 500 times per broadcast. But your opening is fantastic. But before the music starts, comes that terrific, I believe it's called by you radio pros, a liner. And my question is, how long ago was that recorded? Who is the male voice on it? And most important question, Raleigh James, did you coach him to add that wonderful sardonic tone that he imparts into it?
1: Yeah, it's Stephen B. Williams. He was my closest friend. He is murdered, sadly. But he did that for me, I don't know, around 1990, maybe, trying to think. It's been a while. And but I basically said a sound like Top Cat, and that was all I needed to say.
2: Wow. Well, it's fantastic. And speaking, I'm sorry to hear about his sad fate. This isn't the kind of thing anybody wants to top anybody with. But believe it or not, I've known four people, one rather well, that were murdered. So it's a particularly touching aspect when that is the way somebody's life is punctuated. But let's get to happier topics. And, you already billboarded this, and I will get to the wonderful late Jinx Falkenberg in a second and tell you why I was reminded of her quite recently. But first, I got to take care of a little old business here. I've been tracking, as you may recall from one of our previous conversations before the WGN audience, I've been tracking the royal house in Norway there, and not only did the king, Harald, die, and then ill-advisedly the survivors decided to give the throne to the crown prince, and that squeezed me out of it, because I was hoping for some kind of a thing like on that reality TV show, Suddenly Royal. I was hoping to get my pretender application in there, but I was aced out by this crown prince. Well, too bad for me, but maybe he's not long for this world, because it turns out the older sister of the king died just days after the king. So who knows how long the crown prince is going to last. So that's something to look forward to, or to dread, depending on your perspective. But I do want to tell you about and why I was thinking of Jinx Falkenberg, a name that should be more familiar. She was paired for many years on radio, as you know, but I doubt many of your listeners know that, what was his name?
1: Tex.
2: Tex McCrary,
1: right.
2: I believe.
1: John McCrary,
2: and,
1: right.
2: And they had, for my money, the greatest opening, maybe even greater than your show's opening, because they would have this wonderful exchange. It was a talk show, morning show, and it was parodied in the wonderful Woody Allen tribute to the radio era, Radio Days. There's a team on there that is right out of, you know, it's what they call a Romana Clay or Romana Clef, that is a thinly veiled portrayal of Jinx and Tex. And the way they would open their show was, she would speak first, and she would purr, "Hello, Tex." And then he would come back for the ages with, "Hi, Jinx." And they talked about all kinds of things, and they really created quite a stir. I wish I could tell you that I had listened to her show. Well, I have listened to the two of them, but only on replay. There's all kinds of their shows archived on various websites, and I would encourage anybody interested in the history of radio, as pretty much all your listeners I would think are, I would encourage them to listen to it. But I didn't know who she was until I was watching TCM one night, about 3 years ago, and I was watching their coming attractions, and it so happens that Jinx Falkenberg did a promo for a movie starring, and it was one of the earliest roles. Wasn't his first, but it was an early role for Paul Newman, playing the character not Rocky Marciano, but rather Rocky Graciano, a different fighter and a middleweight, not a heavyweight, much less undefeated like Marciano was. But Rocky Graciano was portrayed in the film Somebody Up There Likes Me. And it's a great film, and I could take some of your airtime now to tell you about this wonderful interview I did on Channel 7 television in Chicago with Paul Newman, but that would get me off the track. Instead, I'll tell you why Jinx came to mind recently, and it has to do with somebody who died just 2 days after her mentor. I'm talking about Robin Morgan, who was also a radio personality with a fascinating distinction in New York radio history, but she turns out to have been a protege of none other than Gloria Steinem, who died only 2 days before her. And until 1968 or 69, when Steinem really started coming to the fore, before she founded Ms., I believe, which was in 1972. By the way, I bought the first issue of Ms., and it was an interesting magazine, and I thought she was doing important work, Steinem was. Well, anyway, she's got this protege, Robin Morgan, who was a former child actress and has this distinction in radio history. She may have been the youngest radio talk show host of all time.
1: Yeah, WOR.
2: WOR. They said she was 4 years old, according to her bio that I read and researched for this. It turns out that she was actually five, but still.
1: Well,
2: I mean,
1: and better,
2: incredible. Did you ever hear her show, the Child Robin Morgan Show?
1: Just transcriptions of it, yeah. But she was more famous for Juvenile Jury. She was a panelist on that.
2: Yeah, so. Good for her. It's nice to be in the right place at the right time. And if you want to have a career in radio, it's nice to start in Manhattan instead of out in the sticks like St. Louis, where I'm from. But, I was amazed that there was not one mention on any of the networks that I saw, and I was looking for it, of this obituary.
1: Right, because it was
2: Steinem, but nobody talks about her.
1: Because nobody remembers her, I'm sorry to say. But you're absolutely right. She died last week. And she was born, I guess, about 40, 41, so she would have been mid-80s.
2: Right, right. Well, speaking of 1941, as a closing shot, you've been terrific on these quizzes. Here's a question I wrote for what I called the Conundrum Compendium that I used to do on the old Radioactive Albuquerque show, and also up there in Washington State with Radioactive Seattle. And it has to do with two personages and their commonality, their highly unusual commonality. You'll know both personalities immediately, but what do they have in common? It's actually three things. I'm talking about Ethel Merman and Dylan. Ethel Merman and Dylan have what in common?
1: Bob Dylan?
2: Well, we're not talking Marshall Dylan on Gunsmoke right, here. This is a music question.
1: Right, there you go. I can't imagine. I'm trying to try to think about this. I can't imagine.
2: Well, this is my good night to the WGN audience. They will be fascinated by this.
1: Oh, wait. I know the answer. I know the answer. It's not anything they have in common as actors or actresses or singers or creators. They both had Zimmerman as their name.
2: Well, that's only one third of it, darling. It's they're both Jewish-born singers who changed their surname from Zimmerman.
1: Yeah. There you go. Yeah, they're both Zimmerman, right. She was Ethel Agnes Zimmerman, I think.
2: You bet. And she was married to Ernest Borgnine
1: right.
2: for 9 torturous days.
1: Yeah.
2: So
1: yeah,
2: there you go. McHale's right. Navy, I managed to sneak in a plug for one of my favorite sitcoms, at least until the last season when they moved to Italy and ruined the show. But I don't want to ruin any more of your show.
1: I'll just say
2: good night and thank you for a lovely conversation.
1: But what I want to know before you go is, on the opening of Bright Suburban Mr. and Mrs. Clean Machine, do you think it is Jinx and Tex?
2: I don't know. I'm not sure I understand the question.
1: Well, do you want to hear it again? I was talking about this last night when I was talking about Jinx. Is there's an opening on a Country Joe and the Fish record that's on the Together album called Bright Suburban Mr. and Mrs. Clean Machine. And it opens with what I think may be Jinx and Tex, but I can't figure it out. And when I asked Joe McDonald, he didn't remember there was an opening. So here is what it sounds like. You can tell me if you think it is.
3: You had an invitation to ride shotgun in a parade tomorrow, and I declined for you.
4: You're a good girl.
3: You know where the parade was? It's out there in the Shoppers Park. And then Santa and his two little elves, Jingle and Jangle. And they've got a lot of these chocolate things.
1: Yeah, so what do you think?
2: Well, I think it's a strong possibility, and given the fact of his Country Joe McDonald's, forget the fish, but Country Joe McDonald's drug abuse, I don't know how long he was addicted, but he took enough drugs for his appearance there at Woodstock to last a lifetime. 1, 2, 3, 4, what are we fighting for?
1: Yeah, so.
2: But I admire you for even knowing who Country Joe McDonald is. I drop his name every once in a while, and it just hits the floor. People forget him, just like they do Jim.
1: Well, you can't be from California and not remember him because his mother was head of the Socialist Party. So anyway, talk to you later.
2: And she would have been back in vogue with the DSA.
1: Well, there is
2: 26.
1: That's probably true.
2: Hey,
1: all right, thanks.
2: Keep up the great work.
1: Okay, bye.
2: And we'll talk to you soon, I hope.
1: Appreciate it, yes. All right, so there you go. I think it might be. I've been wondering about this since the Together album came out. And, there's some interesting things on it, Harlem and some other things, but that Bright Suburban Mr. and Mrs. Clean Machine was one of my favorites, so maybe it was. All right, so I'm going to go with that anyway. We're going to get to Ernie, a first-time caller in Clifton, Illinois, in moments, I hope. Then again, maybe I've talked so much, we're just going to have news. But either way, hang on, Ernie, don't go away. We're going to get cat names and the rest of your calls coming up on WGN Radio.

0: 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Yep, Buddy Holly on Coral, of course, because he was doing it as a solo, not as the Crickets. 1958, it doesn't matter anymore. Paul Anka wrote that, and it was Mike in Elmwood Park who requested it. Actually, I was partial to the B-side, Rainin' in My Heart, which is a Boudreaux Bryant song. But nonetheless, you say it, we play it, for the most part. Ernie is a first-time caller. He's in Clifton, Illinois. I hope he was waiting. Ernie, are you still there?
1: Yeah, Riley.
0: Well, thank you for calling. Welcome to WGN.
1: Thank you. Hey, if we're talking about the cat names, if we're talking about two Chicago street cats,
0: okay,
1: we couldn't name them nothing other than Al Capone.
0: Oh, that's Alan Capone. All right.
1: Right, right. Hey, real quick, Riley, I thank you for putting on a tremendous show with no politics behind it. And I would like to have a song requested, but I don't know who sung the song.
0: What's the song?
1: But it's a 1970s, probably country song, Put Another Log on the Fire.
0: Yes, absolutely. Shel Silverstein wrote it, and it was Tom Paul Glazer.
1: Perfect.
0: Yeah, I'll be happy to play that. Yeah, it's typical Shel Silverstein. Yeah. All right, I'll be happy to do that. I'll do that this hour.
1: Thanks again, Raleigh.
0: My
1: thank
0: pleasure.
1: You for the wonderful show.
0: Well, thank you, and call me again soon.
1: Bye-bye.
0: Okay, bye. Yeah, absolutely. Love new callers, so thank you, Ernie. All right, I'm sure Tom Paul Glazer and the Glazer Brothers, we can do that. And it is. It's wonderfully sardonic, Shel Silverstein. All right, Nick in Chicago, welcome to WGN Radio.
2: Yes, you woke me up.
0: Oh, well, good. I guess that's a good thing.
2: Yeah, it's been a while. I'd just like to quickly mention about the little animals. I love the little dogs, but cats, I had cats, and the last one, unfortunately, as she got older, her back claws, you know, they developed like a little fishhook type of feature in her back nails, I should say.
0: Mm.
2: And they get, and when you have like a dense weave type of carpet on the floor in the kitchen, you know, not a shag or anything, of course, but
0: sure.
2: Just so the little nail gets caught in something, and they don't understand to back up and try to get out.
0: Right.
2: So they keep pulling on it, and it damages their muscles or something, or tendons.
0: Well, it can get bloody, and it, by the way, it hurts the carpet, too. Berber is famous for this,
2: well,
0: by the way.
2: Well, a carpet, you know, if it's old and it's got some stains in it, that's okay, but the poor little animal. But the best thing, it costs money to buy one of the little kits at a beauty shop, beauty store, a supply store that has a battery-operated little device that you can put different tips on it to do different things. And a little grinding disc on her, you know, like a little sandpaper disc. And just if the cat is, it's from the air conditioner when it was on earlier, I get that. If it, just give it a quick zap. If the cat is stable enough in your arms, you know, on your lap, and squeezing the paws a little bit, and the nails will come out. And just a quick zap, you know, just to take off a little bit of that sharp backwards point, because otherwise a poor little animal, when they're older, they get caught on her. And we know how it is when we get older, you know, how things sometimes get difficult in life. An idea for the two cats, the names, since they were from a pound, how about Pound and Kilogram?
0: Oh, God.
2: You like that, huh?
0: Pound, maybe Pound and Kilo. Okay.
2: Pound and Kilo, yeah, that's good. And regarding Celine Dion, you know who she is, the screener for a while, wasn't too sure. But
0: he knows.
2: She was away for a while, and what she had was a condition, a medical condition called stiff person syndrome. I'm serious. That's how it is.
0: No, I'm well aware of it.
2: Yeah, Chicago Sun-Times, Monday, September 14th, which is yesterday. I'll just quickly read it. It'll take about 10 seconds. Stiff person syndrome affects one or two people in a million. It stiffens muscles and sets off spasms violent enough to break bones, triggered by loud noise, by touch, by emotional stress, which sounds like what you would have when you're performing. And it says an arena holding 30,000 people is all three at once. Singing with the Dion told NBC in 2024 felt like being strangled. So I thought to myself, you know, That's one of the two things I never liked about becoming very popular. Number one is the lack of privacy. You know, you can't pop up anywhere that easily, you know, without people hounding you. Now, if you're a producer of a show, some of these people talk about how they go to a grocery store and you know, people know who they are and all that, but you know, like on a radio talk show or one of those game shows where they're one of the judges. But mostly, you know, you got to be feeling uncomfortable. You know, people come around a piece of paper, want your autograph and stuff, and you never know what else might happen. And then the other thing is that is the stress of all the performing, you know, before the crowd. Now, some people, I think, by nature just love it, you know. You know, they like relish it. They enjoy that attention they're getting from a whole mass of people, especially if they're Chicago aldermen, you know. But anyhow, so and I want to ask about Bobby Wilson. Is he alive? So that's the son of Jackie Wilson.
0: Yeah, right. Absolutely, and didn't know it earlier in life, but he's the spitting image and sounds just like him.
2: Yeah. Yeah, oh yeah, everything, right down to the bow legs
0: right.
2: And everything.
0: Right. No, I know. Absolutely. I mean, his yeah. claim is, as far as I'm concerned, validated just by hearing him and looking at him.
2: Yeah, yeah. I don't know, maybe it's too energetic to play one of his songs. I don't know. I saw a thing about 2 years ago. I think he's on public television. And he came out right the first second, you know. That's one thing I like about the 50s and 60s black music. It's got nothing but energy, you know. And it just, boom, hits you right away and it lasts through the whole program. So I don't know if you think it's too energetic to play that.
0: I play a lot of Jackie Wilson, so there's no reason I can't. Yeah. He's actually Bobby Brooks Wilson, because, of course, that's who he was before he knew who Daddy was.
2: Okay. Yeah, okay. Is Jackie Wilson still with us?
0: Oh, my God. No, don't you know? Jackie Wilson, this is one of the saddest stories ever.
2: Oh.
0: He was appearing on stage outside of Philadelphia in Cherry Hill, New Jersey at the Latin Casino, and he had a heart attack and stroke on stage, and sadly, he lived in a nursing home for like 5 years until he passed.
2: Oh, my God. Yeah, that's one thing we all pray that if we got to go, we go fast.
0: Well, that's,
2: you know,
0: absolutely.
2: I want to go while I'm on the air with you. I just want to croak and everybody out there say, Nick won't be calling anymore. You know?
0: Well, sure. Actually, I think he lived till 1984, now that I think about it, because I think it was a blur. So it would have been 75, I think.
2: Yeah.
0: And it was rough. It was just horrible as far as that goes, and it was right there.
2: Yeah.
0: And at first, because he was so energetic on stage, at first people didn't realize that it wasn't an act. And it was not good. But yeah, he was terrific.
2: You know how this will be the last thing. You know how Red Fox, I saw him in Las Vegas, how he went. He was doing his little thing. I'm coming, Elizabeth. I'm going to, you know.
0: Right, of course.
2: And at one time, it was actually real. He was having a heart attack. And people are laughing and all that. And he collapsed down. And then they realize, heck, man, this guy's really dead. You know, man, can you believe that?
0: Right. Yeah.
2: Okay, well, that's it for today.
0: All right, thanks for calling. You. Appreciate it.
2: Oh, yeah, my pleasure. Yeah. Thank you for holding on.
0: Yeah, that thing at the Latin Casino, like I say, it was 1975, and it was while I think he was singing Lonely Teardrops, and he got to the part of My Heart is Crying, and at that point, he collapses. And people think it's an act. And it was Cornell Gunther of the Coasters who was backstage who noticed he's not moving, he's not breathing. So it was Gunner who resuscitated him, and he was rushed to a nearby hospital. I'm not sure ultimately Gunner did him a favor because, you know, the deal is that they've stabilized his vitals, but he had already lost too much oxygen to the brain, and that put him in a coma. And in early 76, it looked like he was coming back because he actually took a few steps and all that, but he pretty quickly slipped back into a semi-comatose state as far as that goes. And ultimately, deal was that he died in 1984. He was under 50. And I think it was Jack the Rapper who, you know, tip show. Jack Gibson was an R&B disc jockey. He had a tip show and all that. And he's the one who raised money for the tombstone. So yeah. And then later, of course, Van Morrison recorded Jackie Wilson Said, yeah, which was interesting, and others as well. So yeah, that was horrible. So no, he's no longer with us, and it's a damn good thing as far as that goes, because nobody, Nick's right, none of us have ever said, "Dear Lord, let me linger." You know, we all, when it's the time, we're all ready to go. All right, so 888-876-5593 is 8888 Raleigh, and Jim is in Blackwood. Hey, Jim, thanks for waiting. What's happening tonight? I think Jim went to sleep. I have this effect. I wish I could do that for myself. Yeah, last night was another night. I just didn't. Maybe an hour of sleep. Yeah, so I got to listen to my own replays. Maybe I'll fall asleep doing that. All right, Robert in Chicago, welcome to WGN Radio. And we lost Robert, too. Man, you're dropping like flies. We've got another 40 minutes. 888-876-5593. 8888-R-O-L-L-Y-E. My fault for being so long-winded. We'll get to Marty. We'll get to Eduardo. And hopefully we'll get to you if you're awake right here on WGN Radio. I was supposed to do something, but obviously that did nothing. So we'll just move right along. I'll explain about what that was later. In the meantime, Isaac had requested more Gil Scott-Heron.

0: WGN Radio. I'm Raleigh James. Gil Scott-Heron, The Revolution Begins, The Flying Dutchman Masters, and that was Pieces of a Man, which was Isaac's request. 888-876-5593, 8888. Raleigh, I have no idea if you waited this long, but Marty, are you still there? No, that was the same thing to do, Marty. I wouldn't blame you a bit. He was on hold for a long time. But so was Eduardo in Tampa. So, Eduardo, you still with us?
1: Yes, very much so.
0: Right. What's happening?
1: I'll have to take a shower and wash your mouth.
0: Yeah, right.
1: Yeah, that's one way to stay awake. But, before quickly I get into my lunch and learn at PBS over here in Tampa, pretty sad story about the custodians not being able to be there for Blue Island and Robinson and Alsop, I guess, that came in David's newscast. I just heard that. Pretty sad story.
0: Yeah, absolutely.
1: So it's pretty unsanitary, you know. I mean, you expect, you know, people, young people go there to get an education. They can't even have soap and paper in there. I mean, that's pretty ridiculous.
0: Yeah. So yeah, what else you got?
1: Yeah, but the lunch and learn was pretty good. I took my mother. They talked about the Howard, and it was right there in the PBS studios, right there near downtown. And it was the first time I went there, but it's always great to go to a studio because you get to see all the electronic equipment they got there, and
0: sure,
1: and talk to the staff there. They're very friendly. And in March they have the studio tours, so I wish they would have that more often, because then more young people would possibly have an interest in getting into that industry.
0: Yeah, they've got a lot of the lunch and learns in the Tampa area.
1: Yeah. Well, I go to the one I told you previously, I go to the Florida Blue one that they usually have on Wednesdays. Today was Tuesday, but
0: right.
1: I hear they're going to have more of these at PBS Studios. So, you know, if I'm off, I'll definitely go and take mom and, you know.
0: Sure.
1: Enjoy the day. Yeah.
0: Sure.
1: It's good, and you get to talk to other people too. So.
0: Well, that's the best part—the networking of that kind of stuff. So, today's was a heart health lunch and learn.
1: Mm-hmm.
0: Yeah.
1: Yep.
0: Yeah. So that's neat.
1: Yeah.
0: And WEDU. Yeah. So.
1: Yeah, they had they had a doctor there and some dietitian and.
0: Did you learn anything?
1: Definitely eat well and sleep well.
0: Yeah. Good luck on both of those. But
1: exercising, yeah.
0: Yeah. Anything you didn't know before you went?
1: No.
0: Okay.
1: I mean,
0: all right.
1: Yeah.
0: All right.
1: Yeah, but it's always good to be. It's good to be reminded about that stuff. And
0: you
1: might
0: not.
1: Learn something new.
0: No, not good to be reminded at all. I might have to do it.
1: Yeah. Yeah. Well, I need to hit the workout because I got to build my muscle, you know, because that's one thing. Even though I'm walking up and down, you know.
0: Well, you can build muscles with some little weights right in your bedroom. You don't even need to go anywhere.
1: Yeah, I could always go to Home Depot and get some cement blocks and just go up and down, up and down.
0: Well, that too, yes. Or you could get an actual step. You could then change the elevations if you wanted. But there's so many things that you can do. A lot of people think, oh, I've got to go to the gym. No, you really don't. Or I've got to have a treadmill. No, you really don't, although I do in both locations. But, you don't. There's many, and especially when you're talking about building up those muscles, that really, you could tread all day and walk all day and you will not build muscles. You know, you've got to do
1: something
0: that's going to be resistant, and light weights are a real good idea.
1: Yeah. So I want to improve in that category.
0: All right,
1: you're going to come to the newscast here, so I'll call back again.
0: I think I just looked up. I think I just blew the news. It's just went on completely without me. I forgot all about it. Yes, I'll talk to you later.
1: Yep.
0: Okay.
1: Thank you.
0: All right. So apologies to the news, I guess. If you're listening on the stream, no problem. If you're listening on WGN, I'm talking to myself again. All right. So I'm not even going to do. Well, yes, I promised.

0: WGN Radio. I'm Raleigh James. Yep, Shel Silverstein at his finest with a Tom Paul. In fact, Tom Paul Glazer and the Glazer Brothers, of course, had several kind of quasi-country hits. And then in 74 on MGM, Shel Silverstein had written this, and he and Tom Paul, and on the label it just says Tom Paul is one word, but T-O-M-P-A-L-L. But the interesting thing was they had such a great time with that, you can just tell. And when you look at the label on MGM, put another log on the fire underneath it in parentheses, it says male chauvinist national anthem. And as I say, it's just wonderfully sardonically Shel Silverstein, come and tell me why you're leaving me. Oh, I can't imagine. All right, so 888-876-5593. All right, now Marty, are you there, Marty? No. All right, so we say goodbye to Marty. And I know we've got some names and stuff coming up, but I had asked Chuck in Rockford to call back because I was fascinated by this. He mentioned that when he was a boy, he used to help his dad at the carnies. And really what he was discussing was the essence of it was really tintypes and direct positives is the way he phrased it. And this was going on from like the latter 1800s through the first couple decades of the 20th century. And the deal with carnival photographers, this to me was so difficult. And so that's why I said, you gotta call me back. I need to discuss this. All right. So Chuck, this is utterly fascinating to me, as we were saying last night, in terms of, you know, the box camera, the street camera that, you know, it kind of had a built-in dark room. But the deal was, you know, here they are, they're filled with a process chemicals, so you insert your hands, but you don't see anything. Of course, it's got to be, you know, almost airtight because you can't have any light in there, and you're manipulating everything by touch. How did you do that?
1: Well, my dad had built a kind of an improvement over that. You know, he had what they call a photo booth.
0: Yeah.
1: And then he had a lot of background stuff, too, like different back screens he could use, and then
0: right.
1: You remember the Man in the Moon type thing?
0: Sure.
1: He had a seat like that where you could get a couple in and a set in the moon, and then of course a set of jail bars you could put up in front. He took pretty good pictures. Actually, his lens, he paid over $600 for one of his lenses.
0: At the time, using. Big money. But let me ask you, though, you know, it never really amazed me, the sets in the front, though they could be creative. But what we're talking about here, literally after snapping the exposure, you're reaching inside this thing. You're sliding a plate into, you know, a developer of some sort. You're moving it to a fixative solution. Then you're pulling out a finished photo. Granted, it's a little wet, but, but how do you know to do this when you cannot see this?
1: Well, you have a ruby. The best thing was a ruby light, and the only way they could make a ruby light was actually use gold. Those were really hard to come by during World War II.
0: Well, and that's a little later. Now, I would assume when you're using a ruby light, you've got an assistant there who is actually in this contraption rather than the photographer just reaching his hands in.
1: Oh, well, that's what he had. He'd made his own camera at that time. He had actually made some improvements, too. A lot of what he did when he had that camera is he designed some stuff. He got this stuff built at Douglas Aircraft. In their tool room, you know, the stuff that a lot of people couldn't have access to anyhow.
0: But early on, was he still doing it without seeing it?
1: Oh, well, you could see it in the red light. Mm. He had a dark room at home, too.
0: Well, sure, that I understand. At home, that's one thing. But, the way it had always been described to me when we're talking tintypes is that here you are at the carnival, and here's the photographer, and, you know, like you say, the set, however that is. He takes the picture, and then suddenly he's slamming his arms into this device, and he's managing to get something into the processing chemicals and all that. And I'm fascinated by how they even knew to do that.
1: Yeah, they'd have a cape, you know, that they'd put over them, and then and a lot of that stuff was a little bit different. You know, you'd get your focus on a piece of glass, and then you would slip the whatever you were going to take the picture on.
0: So, but what you're saying is you had some way to see it, because here I am. Everything I'd always read was that the photographer, reached his hands inside and slid the plate to a developer, then moved it to a fixative solution, then pulled it out, and I'm like, and not seeing it? And so I was curious about that.
1: Well,
0: I just can't imagine
1: it. Well, there was a number of ways that was set up. He'd made some improvements over that. He had some of the small pictures he would make on, would be the paper, and would be like, I think it was, four for a quarter or something like that.
0: Oh, yeah.
1: But gosh, that was silver money back then, you know, I can remember. Actually he was raising a family on $20 a week, if you can imagine
0: that. I could. And like you mentioned, the refinements and all that I understand. It's just the original early days of that guy being at the carnival doing this, you know, that fascinates me. And of course, you know, we have no videos of that, clearly. I'd love to see it.
1: A lot of those, you know, they didn't even have the shutters and stuff like the newer lenses, and they just pull a cap off of the front of the camera and then let them to count, you know. And of course, that was slower film then too.
0: Yeah.
1: The speed of the film, there was a lot to it, you know, because.
0: Well, it was. I mean, it's like having a portable dark room that you can't see. So I was curious. All right. Well, good.
1: Yeah. Well, my grandfather had a shooting gallery, too. And my uncle was a shill. And I didn't know what a shill was.
0: Oh, really?
1: I didn't know what a shill was. My uncle came up and grabbed the best prize off of the...
0: Right.
1: And of course, it was back of the next...
0: Of course.
1: Didn't go any place outside the family.
0: No, of course not. No, I know all about that. And I know about the billet reading, too, reading one ahead. I learned about that.
1: Oh, yeah. There was it was something else. I think there wasn't a lot at that young age I could do that was really... really helpful. I think I know at one time my mother with a couple of young kids had come along, but it was too much for her, you know, sleeping in a tent with on a cot and things like that. And we had an old 37 Chevy panel truck.
0: Sure.
1: And it was always overloaded. Do you recall when I asked you about the term gypsy?
0: Yes.
1: Now, which was first, like either the chicken or the egg, but the word gyp, did that come from gypsy, or did gypsy come from gyp?
0: All right. It came from gypsy. It was a shortened form of gypsy. And unfortunately, originally, it was a slur for Romans. Going way back.
1: Oh, really?
0: Yeah. You're going way back.
1: Yeah, well, you know, they were on Hitler's list.
0: Oh, well, of course. No, absolutely. All of that. I mean, hell, all of Romania. Let's get real. So.
1: You know, a guy that was, did they come from Romania, didn't they?
0: Yeah, that's what I'm saying. All of Romania, yeah. But,
1: A guy that was a, a missionary.
0: Uh-huh.
1: Had told me, he was talking about the gypsies, and he says they actually would cut three of their fingers off on kids to make pickpockets.
0: Right. Oh, no, just horrible stories like that. And that's,
1: yeah.
0: You know, originally, when you go back further than Romania, you're going back to India. And and so that's where the Romani language was part of the Indo-Aryan deal and all that. And so they traveled through Pakistan and Afghanistan, Persia, and wound up in what we call Romania. And Europeans referred to them, interestingly enough, as Egyptians, and that shortened.
1: Oh, really?
0: That shortened into Gypsy. And the thing is that there were people, because they were called Egyptians, who thought, well, they come from Egypt. Well, that was never the case. So that was the deal. So it was very, very, very different. And, we're talking really Middle Ages, like the 1200s, 1300s, about that period of time. So,
1: it was interesting as exposed to that as a kid. In fact, I can remember being in a crowd where all I could see was knees.
0: Oh, of course. Of course. As a kid, absolutely. And, there was nothing like the Midway. Loved the. Hang on a minute. Don't go away. John says I'm doing it again. So stay where you are. Pick it up after this on WGN Radio. WGN Radio. I'm Raleigh James. And we've only got a few minutes left this tonight, unfortunately. And apologies to everybody. But I did want to talk to Chuck in Rockford about this. I'm just so fascinated by the early Carney days. And as I've mentioned before, Billboard magazine, before it was ever about music, was the Billboard, and it was for Carney guys. And the classified ads were hilarious, circus wants fat woman, that kind of thing. And so that had to be a great life, and I thank you for sharing it.
1: Am I on the air?
0: you are, and you got about a minute here.
1: I used to pick up the Billboard for my dad at the Galesburg News Agency.
0: Okay.
1: At that time, it cost a quarter.
0: Yeah.
1: And he used to book his dates by what was in the Billboard. Otherwise,
0: yes,
1: he wouldn't know what was going on. And
0: absolutely.
1: It was a different world. But I also probably. Next time I call, I want to talk to you about Rodale Publishing or whatever.
0: Okay.
1: Did you ever see the last Whole Earth catalog?
0: Well, yes, we will talk about that next time, and thanks, I appreciate it.
1: Okay, bye.
0: You too. Yeah, fun stuff. And yeah, the ads alone are just priceless. So 888-876-5593. I've got all of, 2 minutes here. So let's see what we can do. Ken has some requests. All right, Ken, what do you want to hear?
2: Heaven Must Be Missing an Angel.
0: Heaven Must Be Missing an Angel is a wonderful song. I'll do it. Thanks.
2: A wonderful song.
0: All right.
2: One of the best.
0: All right. I'm writing this one. Don't forget, Ken, Chicago. All right. Let's see. Jeff in Homewood's going to close us out, I think, with some names, maybe Annette and Carol Stream. I hope so. Okay, Jeff, what are your suggestions?
3: Some Chicago names. How about Sears and Hancock?
0: Okay.
3: Okay. Jackson and Adams.
0: Okay.
3: Marshall and Fields.
0: Oh, God. All right.
3: Annie and May.
0: Oh, God. All right. Very creative. Thank you. Thank you.
3: Okay.
0: Appreciate it. So 888-876-5593. And Annette closes it out entirely tonight. Annette, welcome back to WGN Radio. What do you got?
4: Hi. I could tell you a lot of names of cats that I've known, but I'm going to be quick. And a lot of people told me I should call mine Ginger or Pumpkin. When I got a striped tabby, and when my aunt was young, she had a cat that she just called Little Stripe, but she couldn't say it, so she called it Little Trap. It was just funny.
0: Yeah.
4: And then I knew another family that had a cat they called Snickle Fritz, I like that.
0: I like that too, and Snickle Fritz.
4: You
0: That's
4: could name one Snickle and one Fritz if you wanted to.
0: You could. All right. Wonderful suggestions.
4: Okay.
0: Thank you, Annette. All right. Bye-bye. So we thank Adam for keeping us on the air and John for screening your calls. Above all, you know, I thank you for calling. That's what makes the show a pleasure to do. We got 3 hours tomorrow night, 21 hours from now. Until then, that's a wrap. Hope to hear from you tomorrow. I'm Raleigh James. It's WGN Radio.
5: 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I'm Grant Marshall, 2020 News. Real news, real stories, real fun. Fight or flight, your attention, G's. Driven to detraction as things got turbulent between air traffic control and Delta pilots at New York's JFK Airport. A wake-up squall as the controller apparently couldn't get the pilot's attention as they were taxiing to takeoff. Finally, controller snark barks with this remark, "You need a follow-me vehicle?" "Stop being rude," snaps the pilot. "Time to bring in the flight attendants to try a little temperless." Orange smush, traffic slam and cheese. Some dipstick dumped his load of cheese balls all over the 105 freeway east of LAX, setting off a tidal wave of traffic and treasure together. A pig alert was issued, not just to clean up the 100-plus tubs of spilled cheese balls, but because dimwit drivers dashed out of their SUVs to scoop up the sloppy snacks. Responsibility for schlockwork orange not yet clear, but the question lingers. Who glut the cheese? A case of skew? Is the bait beer heist near L.A. a matter of fake one down and spread it around? Pabst Blue Ribbon reports somebody stole 20 tons of beer from its warehouse in Montclair. After the brewer put out loony lathered up releases requesting the return of its rig, local police responded that no truck was ever taken, just the suds. Pabst is offering a reward. Beer belly acres may wonder if it's all just a complicity stunt or just the theft that made Montclair famous. And that's what's happening. I'm Grant Marshall, 2020 News.
0: This is a replay of the Tuesday night, September 15th, WGN show. We started right at 10. If you don't hear yourself on it, it's because you didn't call, and I hope you'll rectify that soon. We're live Monday through Thursday from 10 to 1 Central. 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

0: WGN Radio. I'm Raleigh James. 3 hours to spend together. A lot to talk about. Yeah, I've actually got a list for a change. Playing your requests as well. Well, some of them anyway. And the ones I could find when I found the laptop, which is no longer missing in my hot little hands. And so that's good news. But there's a few things that weren't saved, apparently. We'll get to that. But we have a job right now. And, you don't necessarily have to come to a conclusion tonight, but you'll remember Dave called during trivia last night and mentioned that he and his partner have adopted 2 5-year-old tabbies. He sent a picture too. They're lovely. And he said, we need names. And, it wasn't until after he hung up the phone that I decided what I would do. Now, this absolutely will not be what you would do necessarily, but we're going to talk about it. But first, we're going to find out if Dave, in the last 24 hours, has found a group of names from which to choose. So, Dave, where are you on this?
1: Hey, Raleigh, good evening. Thanks for taking my call tonight.
0: Sure.
1: Right now, we were pretty inspired by Howls and Hood, you know, a bar that we used to hang out at, which is, of course, in the Chicago Tribune building. Howells and Hood, of course, the architects. But I think we're landing on Hoodie, maybe, or Sid. And Howie kind of works well with Howells. But we're really suggestible, so we're really hoping to get some suggestions from you.
0: Well, firstly, if you like Howells and Hood, go for it, Howells and Hood. There's two names. They don't have to be standard names. There's nothing wrong with that. A cat named Howells is kind of hilarious when you think about it. And Hood, why not? All right, so...
1: Well, I think, too, since they came from the Chicago Pound, so we want to kind of keep it Chicago. You know, they're city boys from the streets that got rescued, and thanks to Paws and all the good work that they do there, they got a safe home now.
0: So how Howells and Hood work out? This very well could be.
1: Their personalities have got to come out, so we'll see.
0: Yeah, but that's a good first start. That's what I'm voting for, given your list. All right, so after we spoke, I came up with Draper and Bloor. And you have to know about Ken Draper. He was the program director of WCFL when they turned top 40 in 1965 to compete with WLS, and he was there 3 years. And Chuck Bloor was the consultant and really, in many ways, the real creative genius. And, of course, a lot happened in that time, including the formation of Chicken Man. That probably was why Draper's out of there, because he syndicated, I think, without checking with the Chicago Federation of Labor, but that's another story. Draper did a wonderful job in so many places, but he truly was Peck's bad boy. In the 70s, he was at KFWB in Los Angeles. At the time, the general manager was Frank Oxerart, who just died a couple of years ago, but in his 90s. But in any event, Frank was a law and order kind of guy, and he found out that Ken had an interesting sideline there. He was making deals with the unionized employees to put in for overtime that they didn't get, and then he'd split the money. When it got to about $512,000, Frank prosecuted him. Now, why am I telling you this? Because I will never forget it as long as I live. I was with Frank. It must have been 1981 at this time, like 2 years later. And we're sitting there talking, and he glumly says, "You know, if I knew how hard it was to find a good program director, I never would have prosecuted him." And so that was a real testament as far as talent. And of course, Chuck Bloor probably knows no introduction, but ironically, he was the guy that took KFWB top 40 in the 50s. So those are my choices, Draper and Bloor. And of course, WCFL, I don't know if you're old enough to remember their jingles, but under Chuck Bloor, it was absolutely all Chicago all the time. And my favorite was the only station I ever knew that had a jingle for St. Swithin's Day.
1: You know what? That's perfect, Raleigh, because we're also rewatching Mad Men. And of course, Don Draper is figured prominently. So that's terrific. So thanks for those recommendations.
0: Okay. Now let's see if we can get others here. I'm looking at the screen. And okay, Victor has a Nick update, which I want to hear. I got an email from him earlier and sent one to him. Mike and Mark have requests. All right, Brian. Oh, you know about Jinx Falkenberg. Maybe she's the one on Bright Suburbanist versus Clean Machine. And Nick in Chicago wants to talk about Celine Dion. This is not good news, Dave. I will keep the lines open, and I will keep plugging this all night. You can email if you want to. That's Raleigh at Raleigh.net, R-O-L-L-Y-E at R-O-L-L-Y-E.net. I want some interest here. Hopefully we can get some.
1: Thanks, Raleigh. Have a great night.
0: You too. And give a nice pat to the two unnamed at this point who have just joined your family.
1: We'll do that.
0: Okay, bye-bye. Thanks. Appreciate it. Yeah, I'd say a hug, but a lot of cats don't like to be hugged. So we're not going to go there. So just a loving pat will be enough. All right. So if you have an idea, I'm voting for Draper and Drawer, but Howls and Hood are great, too. All right. So Victor in Silver Spring, welcome back to WGN Radio. Victor. Oh, I think Victor's sleeping. I hope not. But anyway, he can call back if he likes. And if he is sleeping, I hope he makes it through the night. Yeah, nothing is more sacred than sleep, let me tell you what. All right, Mike in Elmwood Park, welcome back to WGN Radio.
2: Hi, Riley. How are you?
0: I'm here. And how about yourself?
2: Okay. I got a couple of requests.
0: Of course you do. Let me get out the... out the magic paper here. All right, what is it you want to hear?
2: Honeycomb by Jimmy Rogers.
0: Okay.
2: And It Don't Matter Anymore by Buddy Holly.
0: Okay.
2: I think that's it.
0: Okay.
2: I enjoy your show. I thank you for playing my request last week. I mean, I thank you very much. I enjoy it. I enjoy your show. I really do.
0: Well, it's great to hear from you, and I will get these on this week, I promise.
2: All right.
0: Okay, thanks.
2: You have a great week, and we'll talk to you soon.
0: All right, looking forward to it. So, 888-876-5593, 8888-ROLLYE. And so we'll get to, before I do anything else, I'm deferring to the names, and hopefully Dave and his partner are going to be, whose name I didn't get, and I apologize for that, but I hope that we get some names, and Jeff has an idea. Southgate, Kentucky, welcome back to WGN Radio. What do you think?
3: Well, Raleigh, I will tell you, as a multiple-time cat person with my wife, we've had three great cats.
0: Yeah.
3: Well, one not-so-great cat that we have now and two other cats that were really great.
0: Are we talking a little attitude there?
3: Well, he's just young, and I don't know that he's out of his terrible twos yet.
0: Oh, all right.
3: But his name is Frankie. He's named after Frank Sinatra. My wife named him.
0: Good. I like that.
3: But the cat we had before, who died 2 months shy of his eighth birthday of some kind of congenital heart disease we didn't know anything about, and neither did he.
0: Yeah.
3: I named after Garth Brooks, and his name is Brooksy.
0: Okay.
3: And Brooksy was a great tabby cat. He was absolutely my boy.
0: Okay.
3: And then she had a Maine Coon named Hobbs after Calvin and Hobbs.
0: Yeah. Okay. A big boy.
3: Oh, Hobbs was a beautiful gray, gentle giant. We had first.
0: So how long did Hobbs make it?
3: Hobbs made it to 15. He had diagnosed with renal failure at like the age of 11, and he lived another 4 years with us.
0: Aww.
3: And my wife fed him yogurt with the pill crushed up inside of it to prolong his life.
0: And did he ever catch on? I mean, did he ever get a case where he was eating the yogurt and not the pill?
3: No.
0: All right.
3: No. He loved the yogurt with the pill inside.
0: All right.
3: And he also, as my wife said, would lick the brown off her bottle of Bud Light as she was drinking it. He didn't drink the beer. He just liked the outer remnants of the Bud Light. Yes.
0: All right. So we'll put Hobbs in the mix, and Brooksy and Frankie. Of course, Frankie might as well have a Johnny with it, Frankie and Johnny. But so,
3: absolutely.
0: Good choices, one and all. Thank you so much for calling.
3: You bet.
0: All right. So, yeah, great choices. So, Dave, I hope you guys are listening. Now, we have Scott in Valpo who's got an idea. So, Scott, what do you think?
4: Chicago radio-themed names for Tabby Brothers. Stephen Gary, although they might not get along later.
0: Well, I was going to say they will at first. Yeah, Stephen Gary, that's good. I like it.
4: They're a bit crude.
0: Yeah, and if we want to keep it WGN-ish, we could have Steve and Johnny. Johnny doesn't have to be female. I mean, well, this one does, but not the cat. All right, good deal. Thank you.
4: Wait.
0: Oh, yes, yes.
4: I've got some trivia for you.
0: Uh-oh.
4: Okay, I'm going to end this call. Okay. I like Cindy's calls a lot, and she has good energy. But she always sounds so disappointed when you're on the call. Like, okay, talk to her. Okay. So I'm going to do my Cindy sign-off. And her anniversary is Thursday, so please be nice to her.
0: All right.
4: Okay.
0: Thank you for remembering. Okay.
4: Okay.
0: See you later. All right, so 888-876-5593. Let's see. We'll get to Mike and Marty and Brian and Nick, and there are now two lines available for you if you would like to name a pair of tabby cats. All right, so I want to talk about the Sea Crane Company a moment, because I know if you like radio, you'd love the Sea Crane Company, and you're probably well ahead of me and already have the website bookmarked, but if for some reason you don't, I would say go to ccradio.com anytime, ccradio.com. Take a look at the CC Radio 3. This is John's bedside companion. It's the almost everything radio, and they call it that because it's got the addition of Bluetooth. That means it sounds good enough, the speaker in it is good enough that you'll use it as your Bluetooth speaker. It really is. But not only do you get great sound on this radio, but like all the things that Bob Crane has developed, you get great reception. You're not going to beat it with the radios that are made today. Great AM reception and FM reception, both. Just terrific. And it's also got emergency capabilities like the NOAA weather, the 2-meter ham band. There's a dial light, digital readout, presets, all the things you want, and bass and treble control. It runs on a power cord, or you can put batteries in it. And the neat thing about the batteries is they last. 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I think you're going to be as impressed as I am. 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

0: WGN Radio. I'm Raleigh James, and those are the Spaniels. And actually, they're the Spaniels before they were on VJ, going back to 1953 for that on Chance. Chance was a little Chicago label that had maybe 100 releases between, say, 1950 and 1954 at the latest, maybe only 1953, not a lot. But in that period of time, they had a number of interesting groups, including the Flamingos and the Moonglows, who, of course, would later go on to the kind of fame that that the Spaniels had, or even more, if you want to actually have an argument about that. So that was the deal. And that was the fifth of Jimmy P's six-pack. I have one more to play of him, and we will. All right, so we'll get to all of your calls, but we're deferring to names for two tabby cats, five-year-old tabbies, adopted right here in the Chicago area by Ken and his partner, and they'd like Chicago names. So what do you think? Ken in Chicago, welcome back to WGN Radio.
1: I've got two cute names for the kitties.
0: Okay.
1: Peanut butter and jelly.
0: Oh, okay.
1: And I got a couple more.
0: All right. Anything you want.
1: Bonnie and Clyde.
0: Okay.
1: Romeo and Juliet. Hansel.
0: Oh, you know, I just realized something. I am in the news. Hang on a minute. I just heard it in my headphones. Don't go away. Yeah, screwed that up royally, didn't I?
2: Da-da.

0: WGN Radio. I'm Raleigh James. That was the last of Jimmy Fee's Six Packs. The Eldorados, of course. VJ, Don't You Know, 1954. And Baby, I Need You. Yes, indeed. All right, so got more requests coming up and got Ken in Chicago coming up in a moment. But got an email from our fearless leader, Mary, General Manager Mary, including me on the list that the House did it. They passed H.R. 979. Yes, it was, by the way, it was a voice vote, so I can't tell you everybody who voted either way, but I will tell you the bill had 317 co-sponsors, so it was a no-brainer that that would pass. Now it's up to the Senate, and they've got a bill, S-315, 60 co-sponsors of that. Again, they've got the votes, that's for sure. It's a question of the scheduling. I'm hoping they'll do it in the October session before they're away for the election season, if you will. If not, the lame duck session after the election would be perfect for that because, of course, totally bipartisan. Ted Cruz and Ed Markey are the sponsors of that, so that tells you it's bipartisan. All right, so that's good news. Halfway there. And what the bill does, if you're wondering, is it's much like many years ago when auto manufacturers didn't have FM in the cars. It drove me crazy in the 60s. And, you know, I'd have to pay more for that and all that. And then, you know, by the mid-70s, of course, it's by the latter 70s, it's everywhere. Well, now, of course, especially with the advent of electric cars and them not wanting to spend 27 more cents to make sure they isolate that signal, there are a lot of manufacturers who aren't including AM radios. And by the way, some of them to some real blowback, too, like Ford. So they've been reversing that to some extent. But all that said, this bill simply, it's very simple. Auto manufacturers would have to include AM at no additional cost. So they truly would all be AM, FM radios. All right. So now back to Ken in Chicago. All right, Ken.
1: With peanut butter and jelly.
0: Yes, peanut butter and jelly. And even if you don't have the butter, peanut and jelly would be good. And of course, so you mentioned Bonnie and Clyde. What else you got?
1: Well, I got Hansel and Gretel and...
0: Well, now these are two male cats, so I don't know.
1: They're males.
0: They're
1: okay.
0: Both males.
1: Okay, yeah. I'll stick with peanut butter and jelly.
0: Yeah. Okay. All right. I'll take it.
1: Names.
0: Yeah. There you are. Thanks.
1: Okay.
0: Appreciate it.
1: Okay,
0: all right.
1: Bye.
0: So yes, there are two male tabbies, personalities yet to be determined, and another Ken. Ken in Wisconsin's got some names. So Ken, what do you think?
2: Hi, actually, Raleigh is Kim. Kim in Wisconsin.
0: Oh, Kim, sorry about that. We've changed your gender. Well, it's in vogue now. They're all doing it. All right, so hope the operation wasn't painful, and thanks for calling. All right, so.
2: Yeah, no, thank you. Yeah. But anyway, yeah, I thought of a couple of sets. I heard him call yesterday, and I was thinking about this. It came to me last night, so wanted to call today. So
0: yeah.
2: I was thinking, in homage to the Pope, one could be Leo,
0: okay.
2: And then he could use his, you know, non-Pope name, Bob, so it could be Leo and Bob.
0: Okay.
2: Or, if he wants to pay tribute to WGN Radio, two morning men, iconic morning men, Spike for Spike Odell, and mm-hmm. Wally for Wally Phillips.
0: Okay. All right. Yeah, Spike and Wally. There you go. I was a Bob Collins girl myself, but that's fine.
2: Well,
0: both of those
2: and
0: are...
2: I like... Yeah, I like Bob, too, but I don't know, Spike and Wally.
0: Yeah, right. I agree with you.
2: Pizzazz.
0: I agree with you. You don't want to name the cat Bob. It just doesn't work. But, yeah, Spike and Wally. All right. I like it. Thank you.
2: All right. Thanks,
0: Wally.
2: Have a good night.
0: You, too.
2: Okay, bye-bye.
0: All right. So that's Kim, decidedly female. We'll try not to make that mistake again. All right. So 888-876-5593. Lynn in Romeoville has some names. What do you think, Lynn?
3: Hi. I had a couple ideas. One, if they're movie buffs, how about Siskel and Ebert?
0: Okay.
3: And then sports fans, they could be Cubs and Sox.
0: Oh, that's interesting. Okay.
3: Yeah.
0: Yeah.
3: And then my last idea, Jordan and Pippen.
0: Okay. All right. Thank you.
3: Okay.
0: Appreciate it.
3: Bye-bye.
0: All right. So some fine suggestions there, I tell you what. All right. So we'll continue with this. You know, I haven't forgotten all our requests. We talked to Mike in Elmwood Park, so I'll say goodbye to him. But we haven't talked to Marty or Nick and Brian want to talk about something else, but we'll get there. But Donna in Oak Lawn, so welcome back to WGN Radio.
4: Hi, Raleigh. I've been thinking about the two male cats looking for a Chicago home and names. And I thought if they were sports figures, and you never know with cats, they're leaping around all over the place anyway. I thought maybe for the Blackhawks, you could call one of them Blackie or Hawk or just plain Black. Mm-hmm. And then you got Bears. You could call the other one Bear, or you could call the other one in honor of our sweetness, Peyton, Mr. Peyton.
0: Okay.
4: Sweetness.
0: All right.
4: Sweetness. Sweetness is it, depending on the nature of the cat.
0: I don't know what male cat wants to be called Sweetness.
4: Well, you could call him Sweetie.
0: Yeah, you sure could. I don't know. You might give it a complex.
4: Well, with cats, I don't think cats you could ever give complex to. They might give the owners a complex or two.
0: Oh, yeah.
4: But it doesn't work the other way around.
0: All right. Well, we'll keep this in mind then. So there you go. Hawk, Peyton, Blackie, and, you know, they are two orange tabby cats, though, you should know. So I'm not sure about Blackie, but you never know.
4: Well, you can call him Hawk then.
0: All right. Got it.
4: Bye-bye.
0: Okay, thanks. Appreciate it. All right, so 888-876-5593, 8888 Raleigh. Lisa in Dundee, welcome back to WGN Radio.
5: Hey, Raleigh. One of the previous callers took my initial guess, which or suggestion, which was Pippin and Jordan.
0: Okay.
5: But I think because they're fans of Mad Men, and I'm a huge fan of Mad Men, I like the name Draper,
0: okay,
5: which was one of your suggestions.
0: Yeah.
5: And then the other head of the company is Sterling. So I think Sterling and Draper would be great cat
0: okay,
5: names.
0: There you are. I'll take it.
5: Okay.
0: All right,
5: thank you.
0: Appreciate it. Yeah.
5: Bye.
0: Haven't seen Mad Men, but I would guess that the writers were at least reasonable radio buffs if they came up with Draper. Yeah, as in Ken. All right, which was my first suggestion, Draper and Bloor. All right, so let's see what we have. When I was at Billboard, I had two fish at the time. They're pretty big fish. And I named one Paul and one Drew because he was programming a radio station in Los Angeles at the time. And God, I remember Paul died while I was away and they were afraid to tell me. Or so, 888-876-5593-8888 Raleigh. Don and Beloit, what do you think?
6: Hey, Raleigh, I was going to shamelessly steal from the writers of Seinfeld and what George Costanza said. He always wanted to name his son, you know, someday if he had a kid, he was going to name his son Seven after famous baseball player along with Mickey Mantle. He's going to name after Mickey Mantle. So he's going to name his kid Seven, but his friends were going to steal that, and he got mad, so he said that they should name their kid Soda. So I think Seven and Soda would be pretty funny.
0: All right.
6: And, of course, they're like, we're not naming our kid Soda, George, but he's like, why not? It's light, refreshing, and there's no aftertaste.
0: Right.
6: I think you should post them on the on your website, you know, like you do for your funny contest for like the worst music.
0: Well, you should have told me that before I was before the show started, so I'd write them down.
6: Well, sorry about that. You know, I'm sure if you put the word out, someone would be your
0: right, your scribe,
6: on
0: yeah,
6: secretary.
0: Yeah, right, exactly. Well, I got some of them, so I don't know. This would take a lot of effort, though. I usually will choose a nap, but you never know. Thank you. Good suggestion,
6: Riley. I usually don't buy albums, but I was at my local on Labor Day. My local Goodwill was open. I usually don't go to it, but I was in this Goodwill, and I just look at albums and you're like, wow, something catches your eye, you know. And I saw this one. It kind of reminded me of the songs my parents would play and stuff like that. It reminds me of my childhood. But there on the wall was Herb Alpert and Tijuana Brass. The
0: Whipped Cream and Other Delights.
6: My Love. What Now My Love.
0: Oh, what I was going to say, usually it's Whipped Cream and Other Delights because that sold the most.
6: That we've talked about that
0: one,
6: right?
0: Right. Well, sure. Those records sold a ton of copies. To adults, which was really the goal back then, because pretty much by that time, adults were no longer buying records. So to be able to sell something an adult would buy was a pretty amazing feat.
6: My parents would. I have to give my parents credit that they did, like, kind of, you just roll your eyes, but you see later that my dad was into that Roger Miller stuff, of course, too. And a lot of, you know, they wanted the Harry Belafonte or whatever.
0: Sure.
6: You know, but anyway. Herb Alpert, I went down the rabbit hole. I think you and I have talked about Sergio Mendez, and of course, Herb Alpert had so much to do with that guy's whole entire career, right?
0: Well, in the States. No, Sergio Mendes was a very big deal before Herb Alpert. And, of course, the first album, actually, was Brazil 65. And it was also released on Tower as the Sergio Mendes Trio. And that's stateside first album. He had done plenty of things before that in Brazil, like
6: Dance. What was that band before he was called? You and I have played some songs with that.
0: From Bossa Rio?
6: Yeah.
0: Well, Bossa Rio, yes. But even before that, you know, he was doing a lot of stuff in Niterói, and Dance Moderno was obviously before any of that. But what Herb did, of course, was made him very commercially successful. Now, I would say the only album that he originated that I thought was really wonderful is the one, of course, they've never put out on CD and didn't really sell, but that was Equinox. It was just a terrific album. But all that other stuff to me, which was Mulch, you know, Fool on a Hill and all that crap,
6: right.
0: But it's sold, and so you can't fault him for that. And then, of course,
6: and good TV. He did good when he put things on TV. He made a really good show. He was good showmanship.
0: Yeah. So there you there you have it.
6: I went down the Herb Alpert and the Tijuana Brass rabbit hole, and somewhere I was on a chat room, and you're going to laugh at this, but. Someone said, I don't know what album, what year they came out. Maybe what now, My Love. I don't know. I'm on my computer. But anyway, someone said, you know, the two, him and Mario Andretti look exactly alike. Like they're like identical twins. And
0: no,
6: I was like,
0: no.
6: Oh, my God, you're right. It's so funny that they both were popular around the same time and they look almost exactly the same. So I thought that was just kind of funny.
0: Well, pictures maybe, but not in person. And
6: I was reading up on Mario Andretti's career because he was in so many TV commercials,
0: sure.
6: Just like Sergio Mendez's people ended up in TV commercials and stuff like that.
0: So there you go. There you have it.
6: I did not know that you had a lot of cars, but I did not know that Mario Andretti drove for Ferrari for a while. I did not know that.
0: Yes.
6: That's pretty cool. Well, anyway, I like how our conversations go around in large circles. Back to Brazil.
0: Well,
6: thanks, Riley.
0: Okay, thanks a lot. Appreciate it. Yeah, apart from Brazil, if you look at Herb Alpert, his early stuff was with Dory Records. In fact, I think one of his kids might have been named Dory, but that was before there was an A&M. All right, so 888-876-5593 would be 8888-Riley. More names, shall we? Karen in Chicago, welcome back to WGN Radio.
7: Yeah, I've got three of them.
0: Okay.
7: How about Tom and Jerry?
0: Okay.
7: Pat and Mike.
0: Okay.
7: Sam and Dave.
0: Ah, I love that. All right. Good deal.
7: Okay.
0: Well, thank you. Appreciate
7: that.
0: All right.
7: Okay.
0: So, yeah, Sam and Dave, except they're tabbies. I don't know. All right. Well, we'll pick it up right after this on WGN Radio.

WGN Radio, I'm Robbie James. It was Jack in St. Charles who wanted to hear the Kirby Stone Four, Baubles, Bangles, and Beads, 1958 in Colombia. Actually, talk about Brazil on Mer Deodato's first album that he did stateside. He had a cut of that was just beautiful. I thought, anyway.

0: who wanted to hear it. So we still have a deal with the cat names. And this is it. Dave and his partner have adopted 2 5-year-old tabbies right here in Chicago, and they want names. And you've come up with some great ones. So carry on, and we'll get to all your other calls as well. But we'll get at least one more name here before moving on at the moment. But you can interrupt whatever you're whatever we're doing otherwise and give us your suggestion. So Jim in Chicago, what do you think?
1: Well, I got 2 pairs of names, one silly and one serious. For the music lovers, they could name them Jake and Elwood.
0: Okay. Well, better than Ferrante and Teicher. All right, what else you got?
1: Yeah. Easier to pronounce and spell, too.
0: Yeah.
1: For the greatest athlete Chicago's ever known, a man who played the game for the love of the game instead of fame, name one cat Walter and the other cat Peyton.
0: All right. There you go. Appreciate it. Thank you.
1: Yeah, thank you.
0: I like that. All right. So good deals. We've got plenty of suggestions, and yes, do keep them coming, but we'll change the subject momentarily here. I think Victor woke up. So, Victor, welcome back to WGN. Hope it was a nice nap.
2: Oh, no. Somehow we got cut off. Oh. I don't know what happened, but I'm glad to be talking to you now.
0: Yeah.
2: How about pumpkin and squash?
0: Oh, there you go. All right.
2: Those would be good names. I got a story to tell you concerning my father. He was driving up to the gatehouse. He was in the Coast Guard.
0: Yeah.
2: So he's looking in the gatehouse, and he says, "Do I see cats in there?" And the guy in the gatehouse says, yes, sir. And my father says, "Okay, I'm going to take 2 of them home for my kids, so you feed them." So the next day when my father drove up to the gatehouse, there was a big sign that said, "Feed those cats as ordered by the OOD."
0: That's it. There you are.
2: So that was one of his favorite stories. Unfortunately, the cats were in poor health to begin with.
0: Oh.
2: They died from some disease, I think it was called feline leukemia.
0: Uh-huh.
2: Back then it was called infectious anemia, and it was extremely catchy, and if one cat got it, then just about every other cat in the neighborhood.
0: Not good.
2: So, also, I got a call from Mike from Julie, Illinois,
0: uh-huh,
2: today, and we had a nice little chat.
0: Good.
2: We were talking about, I remember something, I guess it was in the 80s. Do you remember the waterbed craze?
0: Oh, of course. And not the 80s. That was very big in the 60s. And in fact, because back when you first had those quote-unquote underground stations, you couldn't sell a spot to save your life. But then they kind of became progressive stations, and I used to laugh that the only sponsor you'd get was the Waterbed Emporium.
2: Oh, yes. A friend of ours, when I was married, had one of those things. My wife wanted one. I said, "No, they're more trouble than they're worth." It turned out that this friend of ours who had the waterbed, one of the cats punched the
0: hole. Oh, no. Whole place was underwater.
2: Had to come and pump all the water out.
0: Yeah, whole place would be underwater. Yeah, the other thing is apartment buildings routinely started not to allow them on upper floors because of the weight.
2: Yes. And also, the insurance companies
0: the water damage alone. But no, they were big for years.
2: Yeah, I never wanted one. I'm glad we never did get one, because it turned out they were more trouble than they were worth.
0: Yeah, I never really liked them either, and I couldn't imagine, you know, when that craze was on, I was absolutely sleeping alone, but I couldn't imagine sleeping with somebody on that water, man. They turn, you're bouncing all over the place.
2: Exactly, and the noise with the water sloshing.
0: With the sloshing, it's just, no, I'll just pick something on my own, thank you very much, yeah.
2: But I do remember those commercials. Call this number right now, you'll have a waterbed before you know it. Also, there were commercials running around the same time. Get a month's TV, call this number, you'll be watching the fights tonight.
0: Imagine.

0: Madman Munts.
1: Screen.
0: Yeah. Madman Munts, you betcha. So,
1: I knew a couple of TV repairmen, and they would say, for TV miseries, there's nothing like a Munts TV.
0: Yeah, oh yeah. No, he was really interesting all the way around, a lot more than just STVs. And he was from Elgin, Illinois, actually. And it was interesting because he dropped out of high school, yet by the time he was 20, he had his own car dealership and all this kind of stuff. And then, of course, I think it was Kaiser Fraser, actually. So, then he went to California, and that's where he really turned his attention to making television sets. And his whole deal was that not only were they going to be cheaper, but they'd be less intricate. You'd have less components. It was Munsing. Yeah. Less is more. Yeah. And, 1949, they were about $100. Now, that wasn't cheap, but it was cheaper. And, but the interesting thing is less may be more, but there were more repair bills than other brands. So that was, by the end of the 50s, that was it. And
1: when I worked at the National Library Service for the Blind.
0: Yeah.
1: At one time, I worked in the technical section,
0: mm-hmm.
1: and I knew a couple of TV repairmen, and they would tell me stories about the runs they would go on.
0: Sure.
1: And this one guy told me, I went to so-and-so's house, and the next thing I know, the guy's pointing a 38, and he says, you better get this set fixed in half an hour. I'll do my best.
0: Yeah, right.
1: Like, he got the set fixed in under half an hour. The guy says, that's better. Now I want to watch my football games this afternoon.
0: Oh, yeah, the TV repairman used to be a very venerable position. Everybody had to use the guy. Of course.
1: I know. One of them told me he would come in the office Monday morning. He'd get a call from some frantic woman saying, if you don't come out and fix this TV, my husband's going to beat me up.
0: Oh, God, great. That's when you call the police. You don't go to the television about that time. Jeez.
1: Yeah.
0: So,
1: but I heard some really interesting stories. And there was one I told my father. He had an Avro TV, and the channel selector kept breaking down.
0: Uh-huh.
1: And many years later, as an adult, my father came to visit, and I was telling him a story about this one TV repairman. He said, I went to so-and-so's house. They had an Emerald TV, and I said, did it look like the one we had? And he says, probably so. And he's yelling at the kids, you broke the TV again. I told you kids, you're not allowed to touch the TV. Same thing in our house, but I did it anyway.
0: Right.
1: That's how I got interested in DXing. So anyway, he shows up at the house, and he's yelling at the kids, and he turns to the father and he says, it's not their problem. I kept telling Avro they have a design problem, and they never fixed it. And my father finally, I guess, had enough of Admiral TVs. I know he was a captain in the Coast Guard, so he figured he'd get an Admiral, because that would be the next rank, I guess.
0: Yeah.
1: So anyway, he finally broke down and got a color TV because somebody told him that with a color set, you could see the flight of the football a lot better than you can in black and white.
0: Oh, man.
1: So, he broke down. We got the color TV. And then the guy came over and put up a rooftop antenna. And I was telling him about some of the stations I got earlier in the morning. I said, you should have been here at 8 o'clock when you put up the antenna. You would have seen I've gotten the Philadelphia channels. Got a couple of channels from Scranton. And, bunch of channels from the Eastern Shore down in Norfolk, Virginia. It's almost lunchtime now, and the guy didn't really believe me. I said, well, here's channel 16. Maybe it will stay together long enough and hear station identification. And sure enough, he says, wow, you are right. I did hear the announcer say channel 16 Salisbury. And I said, well, you were telling my father there was a device that was $15. And what is this device supposed to do? And the guy told me, he went to my father and said, I am so impressed with your son. I'll give you the $15 device. I don't know what it was supposed to do. Maybe somehow trap the overload from the local channels, because we were like maybe a mile away from Channel 5's transmitter, and they bled over on the Channel 2 in Baltimore. And with 7 and 9, they caused interference on 11, 12, and 13, 11 and 12.
0: Yeah.
1: So we couldn't get those channels unless 7 or 9, I forget which one, reduced their power for a few hours, whatever.
0: Oh, yeah. Admiral was interesting. You know, they made the first color television. And, well, the first all-electronic color television. Exactly what that means, I don't even want to know. But that thing was like 1953, 54, right in there. And it was $1,175, which, you know.
1: Awesome.
0: Yeah, right.
1: Change.
0: Right, probably like 15 grand in today's terms. I mean, it was just ridiculous. But the other thing about, and in 1950, and Admiral was Chicago, as you know, the Chicago area. In 1950, they sold over 1 million television sets. And by 55, they had sold over 5 million television sets. And so, you know, we think about RCA, we think about Zenith, we forget about Admiral. But the other thing is they had those Bakelite sets. You know, of course, they had wood cabinets too, but rather than the expensive wood, they had this Bakelite plastic in, you know, all sorts of hideous colors. And between that and what was the other one? The Philco that they claimed they claimed that was portable because it had a handle on the top. Hell, it wasn't even luggable.
1: We weighed about 2 tons.
0: It was ridiculous. And you got the stand for it. It was pretty rickety. But I remember all that stuff.
1: And then when you hooked an outdoor antenna to it, you had to take it off because the thing was very vulnerable if the lightning hit the antenna. It would go down the wire, and that happened to my aunt's TV. It fried her TV. She had to go out and get a new one.
0: That stuff would happen. And Admiral actually was AOC International, Admiral Overseas Corporation. And every time politically when I hear AOC did this or that, I can't help but think about Admiral Overseas Corporation, which was bought by Magic Chef and eventually acquired by Whirlpool. And I think the Milwaukee Admirals, the hockey team, got their name because of that television set and their refrigerators or something like that. So, yeah, I remember Admiral.
1: That was really something. Well, I'm going to let you go.
0: Thanks for calling. Appreciate it.
1: Maybe Nick will call. He's recovering.
0: Yes. Yes.
1: And he says hello. And everybody's doing okay.
0: Right. I got an email from him, and he has moved to the rehab hospital and says the food is good. That was my first question. How's the food? And he said it's really pretty good. So it's a chain of rehab hospitals in the...
1: It's not.
0: Yeah, I know. But at least hopefully he's in the lap of luxury, and I understand he stood up today, not walking yet, but they say he will be. So that's good news.
1: Yeah, and he's going to push himself.
0: Yeah.
1: He wants to get back home.
0: I don't blame him. Everybody wants to get... No one likes to stay in those places, no matter how good the food is. You betcha.
1: You know, when I had my back operation, I was in a rehab center. Every time I got up, because I wanted to walk around... Sit down, Mr. Schmidt, sit down. You might fall.
0: Yeah, right. And, well, that's their big thing, of course, for insurance reasons. Everything's about fall risk. Don't fall. Yeah, give me a break.
1: Yeah.
0: All right.
1: Well, anyway, I'll let you go, but...
0: Thank you for calling.
1: I've got somebody else on here.
0: All right.
1: I really enjoyed talking
0: always
1: to you tonight.
0: Thanks. Appreciate it. All right. So 888-876-5593-8888 Raleigh. And John had informed me that I hung up on Donna. I didn't mean to hang up on Donna. It was just one of those things. I thought I had talked to her already. But anyway, she has called back, and she's got names for 2 5-year-old tabby cats. What you got? Are you with me, Donna? Oh, that big lead-in, and she didn't hang around. Well, at least I don't think so. But Donna, if I've hung up on you again, call back. Oh, we're going to talk about Jinx coming up next. And is Jinx and Ed, are they at the beginning of Bright Suburban Mr. and Mrs. Clean Machine? I don't know. It's the closest I can come. We'll see what Brian in Florida has to say coming up on WGN Radio.

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1: WGN Radio, I'm Riley James. So Ruth last night said, I don't know if Ella Fitzgerald never did anything with Louis Armstrong, but I want to hear it. Yeah, absolutely they did. An entire album, 1956 on Verve, Ella and Louis is what that was, and They Can't Take That Away From Me was one of the cuts on it. So hopefully Ruth caught that. So 888-876-5593. Brian is in Florida. Brian, what's up tonight?
2: Oh, a bunch of things, Riley. Didn't expect it was, hate to use this word again, but it's so applicable to your sterling broadcast, serendipity. The mention of the waterbeds brought to mind a piece of doggerel courtesy of none other than the late, great Nipsey Russell. Let's see if I can get this out immaculately. After having heard it exactly once, this was on the Match Game circa 1972.
1: Okay.
2: Don't buy a waterbed for your newborn son, else the situation may turn grim, because you'll never know if he's wetting the bed or the bed is wetting him.
1: Perfect. Just perfect.
2: That's a lousy impression of Nipsey Russell.
1: That's still good. I like it, yes.
2: Well, you got to hear my Clark Gable sometime. You'll think you're listening to Rhett Butler himself.
1: Right.
2: Aside from impressions, I pretty much only do an impression of myself, and I'm going to try to right now by pointing out something that I wish some of your other fans would highlight, and that is not just the wonderfully melodic intro theme you have, but how you quite astutely and, I think, almost flawlessly most nights wait to start talking over the music bed until you hear that exquisite saxophone solo. I think it's an alto sax. I might be wrong about that, but you time it just perfectly, and it's probably the best opening theme I've ever heard. A lot of shows have lousy opening themes. I'm thinking of Sean Hannity's show in particular. That thing's a mishmash. And that's even before he starts saying, 500 times per broadcast. But your opening is fantastic. But before the music starts, comes that terrific, I believe it's called by you radio pros, a liner. And my question is, how long ago was that recorded? Who is the male voice on it? And most important question, Riley James, did you coach him to add that wonderful sardonic tone that he imparts into it?
1: Yeah, it's Stephen B. Williams. He was my closest friend. He is murdered, sadly. But he did that for me, I don't know, around 1990, maybe, trying to think. It's been a while, and but I basically said it sounded like Top Cat, and that was all I needed to say.
2: Wow. Well, it's fantastic. And speaking, I'm sorry to hear about his sad fate. This isn't the kind of thing anybody wants to top anybody with, but believe it or not, I've known four people, one rather well, that were murdered. So it's a particularly touching aspect when that is the way somebody's life is punctuated. But let's get to happier topics. And, you already billboarded this, and I will get to the wonderful late Jinx Falkenberg in a second and tell you why I was reminded of her quite recently. But first, I got to take care of a little old business here. I've been tracking, as you may recall from one of our previous conversations before the WGN audience, I've been tracking the royal house in Norway there, and not only did the king, Harald, die, and then ill-advisedly, the survivors decided to give the throne to the crown prince, and that squeezed me out of it, because I was hoping for some kind of a thing like on that reality TV show, Suddenly Royal. I was hoping to get my pretender application in there, but I was aced out by this this crown prince. Well, too bad for me, but maybe he's not long for this world, because it turns out the older sister of the king died just days after the king. So who knows how long the crown prince is going to last. So that's something to look forward to, or to dread, depending on your perspective. But I do want to tell you about and why I was thinking of Jinx Falkenberg, a name that should be more familiar. She was paired for many years on radio, as you know, but I doubt many of your listeners know that, what was his name?
1: Tex.
2: Tex McCrary,
1: right.
2: I believe.
1: John McCrary,
2: and,
1: right.
2: And they had, for my money, the greatest opening, maybe even greater than your show's opening, because they would have this wonderful exchange. It was a talk show, morning show, and it was parodied in the wonderful Woody Allen tribute to the radio era, Radio Days. There's a team on there that is right out of, you know, it's what they call a Romana Clay or Romana Clef, that is a thinly veiled portrayal of Jinx and Tex. And the way they would open their show was, she would speak first, and she would purr, "Hello, Tex." And then he would come back for the ages with, "Hi, Jinx." And they talked about all kinds of things, and they really created quite a stir. I wish I could tell you that I had listened to her show. Well, I have listened to the two of them, but only on replay. There's all kinds of their shows archived on various websites, and I would encourage anybody interested in the history of radio, as pretty much all your listeners I would think are, I would encourage them to listen to it. But I didn't know who she was until I was watching TCM one night, about 3 years ago, and I was watching their coming attractions, and it so happens that Jinx Falkenberg did a promo for a movie starring, and it was one of the earliest roles, wasn't his first, but it was an early role for Paul Newman, playing the character not Rocky Marciano, but rather Rocky Graciano, a different fighter, and a middleweight, not a heavyweight, much less undefeated like Marciano was, but Rocky Graciano was portrayed in the film Somebody Up There Likes Me, and it's a great film, and I could take some of your airtime now to tell you about this wonderful interview I did on Channel 7 television in Chicago with Paul Newman, but that would get me off the track. Instead, I'll tell you why Jinx came to mind recently, and it has to do with somebody who died just 2 days after her mentor. I'm talking about Robin Morgan, who was also a radio personality with a fascinating distinction in New York radio history, but she turns out to have been a protege of none other than Gloria Steinem, who died only 2 days before her.
1: Mm-hmm.
2: And until 1968 or 69, when Steinem really started coming to the fore, before she founded Ms., I believe, which was in 1972. By the way, I bought the first issue of Ms., and it was an interesting magazine, and I thought she was doing important work, Steinem was. Well, anyway, she's got this protege, Robin Morgan, who was a former child actress and has this distinction in radio history. She may have been the youngest radio talk show host of all time.
1: Yeah, WOR.
2: WOR. They said she was 4 years old, according to her bio that I read and researched for this. It turns out that she was actually five, but still.
1: Well,
2: I mean,
1: and better,
2: incredible. Did you ever hear her show, the Child Robin Morgan show?
1: Just transcriptions of it, yeah. But she was more famous for Juvenile Jury. She was a panelist on that.
2: Yeah, good for her. And you know, it's nice to be in the right place at the right time. And if you want to have a career in radio, it's nice to start in Manhattan instead of out in the sticks like St. Louis, where I'm from. But, again, I was amazed that there was not one mention on any of the networks that I saw, and I was looking for it, obituary.
1: Right, because it was
2: last week. But nobody talks about her.
1: Because nobody remembers her, I'm sorry to say. But you're absolutely right. She died last week. And she was born, I guess, about 40, 41, so she would have been mid-80s.
2: Right, right. Well, speaking of 1941, as a closing shot, you've been terrific on these quizzes. Here's a question I wrote for what I called the Conundrum Compendium that I used to do on the old Radioactive Albuquerque show, and also up there in Washington State with Radioactive Seattle. And it has to do with two personages and their commonality, their highly unusual commonality. You'll know both personalities immediately, but what do they have in common? It's actually three things. I'm talking about Ethel Merman and Dylan. Ethel Merman and Dylan have what in common?
1: Bob Dylan?
2: Well, we're not talking Marshall Dylan on Gunsmoke
1: right,
2: here. This is a music question.
1: Right, there you go. I can't imagine. As I try to think about this, I can't imagine.
2: Well, this is my good night to the WGN audience. They will be fascinated by this.
1: Oh, wait. I know the answer. I know the answer. And it's not anything they have in common as actors or actresses or singers or creators. They both had Zimmerman as their name.
2: Well, that's only one third of it, darling. It's they're both Jewish-born singers who changed their surname from Zimmerman.
1: Yeah. There you go. Yeah, they're both Zimmerman, right? She was Ethel Agnes Zimmerman, I think.
2: You bet. So. And she was married to Ernest Borgnine for nine torturous days.
1: Yeah.
2: So
1: yeah,
2: there you go. McHale's Navy, I managed to sneak in a plug for one of my favorite sitcoms, at least until the last season when they moved to Italy and ruined the show. But I don't want to ruin any more of your show. Say good night and thank you for a lovely conversation.
1: But what I want to know before you go is, on the opening of Bright Suburban Mr. and Mrs. Clean Machine, do you think it is Jinx and Tex?
2: I don't know. I'm not sure I understand the question.
1: Well, do you want to hear it again? I was talking about this last night when I was talking about Jinx. Is there's an opening on a Country Joe and the Fish record that's on the Together album called Bright Suburban Mr. and Mrs. Clean Machine. And it opens with what I think may be Jinx and Tex, but I can't figure it out. And when I asked Joe McDonald, he didn't remember there was an opening. So here is what it sounds like. You can tell me if you think it is.
3: You had an invitation to ride shotgun in a parade tomorrow, and I declined for you.
4: You're a good girl.
3: You know where the parade was? It's out there in the Shoppers Park. And then Santa and his two little elves, Jingle and Jangle, and they've got a lot of these chocolate things.
1: Yeah, so what do you think?
2: Well, I think it's a strong possibility, and given the fact of his Country Joe McDonald's, forget the fish, but Country Joe McDonald's drug abuse, I don't know how long he was addicted, but he took enough drugs for his appearance there at Woodstock to last a lifetime. One, two, three, four, what are we fighting for?
1: Yeah, so.
2: But I admire you for even knowing who Country Joe McDonald is. I drop his name every once in a while, and it just hits the floor. People forget him, just like they do Jim.
1: Well, you can't be from California and not remember him because his mother was head of the Socialist Party. So anyway, talk to you later.
2: And she would have been back in vogue with the DSA.
1: Well, there is
2: 26.
1: That's probably true.
2: Hey,
1: all right, thanks.
2: Keep up the great work.
1: Okay, bye.
2: And we'll talk to you soon, I
1: appreciate
2: hope.
1: Appreciate it, yes. All right, so there you go. I think it might be. I've been wondering about this since the Together album came out. And, there's some interesting things on it, Harlem and some other things, but that Bright Suburban Mr. and Mrs. Clean Machine was one of my favorites, so maybe it was. All right, so I'm going to go with that anyway. We're going to get to Ernie, a first-time caller in Clifton, Illinois, in moments, I hope. Then again, maybe I've talked so much, we're just going to have news. But either way, hang on, Ernie, don't go away. We're going to get cat names and the rest of your calls coming up on WGN Radio.

0: WGN Radio. I'm Raleigh James. Yep, Buddy Holly on Coral, of course, because he was doing it as a solo, not as the Crickets. 1958. It doesn't matter anymore. Paul Anka wrote that, and it was Mike in Elmwood Park who requested it. Actually, I was partial to the B-side, Raining in My Heart, which is a Boudlow Bryant song. But nonetheless, you say it, we play it, for the most part. Ernie is a first-time caller. He's in Clifton, Illinois. I hope he was waiting. Ernie, are you still there?
1: Yeah, Raleigh.
0: Well, thank you for calling. Welcome to WGN.
1: Thank you. Hey, if we're talking about the cat names, if we're talking about two Chicago street cats,
0: okay,
1: we couldn't name them nothing other than Al Capone.
0: Oh, that's Alan Capone. All right.
1: Right, right. Hey, real quick, Raleigh, I thank you for putting on a tremendous show with no politics behind it. And I would like to have a song requested, but I don't know who sung the song.
0: What's the song?
1: But it's a 1970s, probably country song, Put Another Log on the Fire.
0: Yes, absolutely. Shel Silverstein wrote it, and it was Tom Paul Glazer.
1: Perfect.
0: Yeah, I'll be happy to play that. Yeah, it's typical Shel Silverstein, yeah. All right, I'll be happy to do that. I'll do that this hour.
1: Thanks again, Raleigh.
0: My
1: thank
0: pleasure.
1: Thank you for the wonderful show.
0: Well, thank you, and call me again soon.
1: Bye-bye.
0: Okay, bye. Yeah, absolutely. Love new callers. So thank you, Ernie. All right, I'm sure Tom Paul Glazer and the Glazer Brothers, we can do that. And it is. It's wonderfully sardonic, Shel Silverstein. All right, Nick in Chicago, welcome to WGN Radio.
2: Yes, you woke me up.
0: Oh, well, good. I guess that's a good thing.
2: Yeah, it's been a while. I'd just like to quickly mention about the little animals. I love the little dogs, but cats, I had cats, and the last one, unfortunately, as she got older, her back claws, you know, they developed like a little fish hook type of feature in her back nails, I should say.
0: Mm.
2: And they get, and when you have like a dense weave type of carpet on the floor in the kitchen, you know, not a shag or anything, of course, but
0: sure.
2: So the little nail gets caught in something, and they don't understand to back up and try to get out.
0: Right.
2: So they keep pulling on it, and it damages their muscles or something, or tendons.
0: Well, it can get bloody, and it, by the way, it hurts the carpet, too. Berber is famous for this,
2: well,
0: by the way.
2: Well, a carpet, you know, if it's old and it's got some stains in it, that's okay, but the poor little animal. But the best thing, it costs money to buy one of the little kits at a beauty shop, beauty store, a supply store that has a battery-operated little device that you can put different tips on it to do different things. And a little grinding disc on there, you know, like a little sandpaper disc. And just if the cat is, it's from the air conditioner when it was on earlier, I get that. Just give it a quick zap. If the cat is stable enough in your arms, you know, on your lap, and squeezing the paws a little bit, and the nails will come out. And just a quick zap, you know, just to take off a little bit of that sharp backwards point, because otherwise a poor little animal, when they're older, they get caught on her. And we know how it is when we get older, you know, how things sometimes get difficult in life. An idea for the two cats, the names, since they were from a pound, how about Pound and Kilogram?
0: Oh, God.
2: You liked it, huh?
0: Pound, maybe yeah. Pound and Kilo, okay.
2: Pound and Kilo, yeah, that's good. And regarding Celine Dion, you know who she is, the screener for a while, wasn't too sure. But
0: he knows.
2: She was away for a while, and what she had was a condition, a medical condition called stiff person syndrome. I'm serious. That's how old
0: you are. No, I'm well aware of it.
2: Yeah, Chicago Sun-Times, Monday, September 14th, which is yesterday. I'll just quickly read. It'll take about 10 seconds. Stiff person syndrome affects one or two people in a million. It stiffens muscles and sets off spasms violent enough to break bones, triggered by loud noise, by touch, by emotional stress, which sounds like what you would have when you're performing. And it says an arena holding 30,000 people is all three at once. Singing with it, Dion told NBC in 2024, felt like being strangled. So I thought to myself, you know, That's one of the two things I never liked about becoming very popular. Number one is the lack of privacy. You know, you can't pop up anywhere that easily, you know, without people hounding you. Now, if you're a producer of a show, some of these people talk about how they go to a grocery store and, you know, people know who they are and all that, but you know, like on a radio talk show or one of those game shows where they're one of the judges. But mostly, you know, you got to be feeling uncomfortable. You know, people come around a piece of paper, want your autograph and stuff, and you never know what else might happen. And then the other thing is that is the stress of all the performing, you know, before the crowd. Now, some people, I think, by nature just love it, you know. You know, they like relish it. They enjoy that attention they're getting from a whole mass of people, especially if they're Chicago aldermen, you know. But anyhow, so and I want to ask about Bobby Wilson. Is he alive? So that's the son of Jackie Wilson.
0: Yeah, right. Absolutely. And didn't know it earlier in life, but he's the spitting image and sounds just like him.
2: Yeah. Yeah, oh yeah, everything, right down to the bow leg and everything.
0: Right. No, I know. Absolutely. I mean, his claim is, as far as I'm concerned, validated just by hearing him and looking at him.
2: Yeah, yeah. I don't know. Maybe it's too energetic to play one of his songs. I don't know. I saw a thing about 2 years ago. I think he's on public television. And he came out right the first second. You know, that's one thing I like about the 50s and 60s black music. It's got nothing but energy, you know. And it just, boom, hits you right away and it lasts through the whole program. So I don't know if you think it's too energetic to play that.
0: I play a lot of Jackie Wilson, so there's no reason I can't. He's actually Bobby Brooks Wilson, because, of course, that's who he was before he knew who Daddy was.
2: Okay. Yeah, okay. Is Jackie Wilson still with us?
0: Oh, my God. No, don't you know? Jackie Wilson, this is one of the saddest stories ever.
2: Oh.
0: He was appearing on stage outside of Philadelphia in Cherry Hill, New Jersey at the Latin Casino, and he had a heart attack and stroke on stage, and sadly, he lived in a nursing home for like 5 years until he passed.
2: Oh, my God. Yeah, that's one thing we all pray that if we got to go, we go fast.
0: Well, that's,
2: you know, I want to go while I'm on the air with you. I just want to croak and everybody out there say, Nick won't be calling anymore. You know?
0: Well, sure. Actually, I think he lived till 1984, now that I think about it, because I think it was a blur. So it would have been 75, I think.
2: Yeah.
0: And it was rough. It was just horrible as far as that goes. And it was right there.
2: Yeah.
0: And at first, because he was so energetic on stage, at first people didn't realize that it wasn't an act. And I'm trying. Well, it was not good. But yeah,
2: you know,
0: he was terrific.
2: You know how this will be the last thing. You know how Red Fox, I saw him in Las Vegas. How he went? He was doing his little thing. I'm coming, Elizabeth. I'm gonna, you know.
0: Right, of course.
2: And at one time, it was actually real. He was having a heart attack, and people are laughing and all that. He collapsed down. And then they realize, heck, man, this guy's really dead. You know, man, can you believe that?
0: Right. Yeah.
2: Okay, well, that's it for today.
0: All right, thanks for calling. You. Appreciate it.
2: Oh, yeah, my pleasure. Yeah. Thank you for holding on.
0: Yeah, that thing at the Latin Casino, like I say, it was 1975, and it was while I think he was singing Lonely Teardrops, and he got to the part of My Heart is Crying, and at that point, he collapses. And people think it's an act. And it was Cornell Gunther of the Coasters who was backstage who noticed he's not moving, he's not breathing. So it was Gunner who resuscitated him, and he was rushed to a nearby hospital. I'm not sure ultimately Gunner did him a favor, because you know, the deal is that they've stabilized his vitals, but he had already lost too much oxygen to the brain, and that put him in a coma. And in early 76, it looked like he was coming back, because he actually took a few steps and all that, but he pretty quickly slipped back into a semi-comatose state as far as that goes. And ultimately, deal was that he died in 1984. He was under 50, and I think it was Jack the Rapper who tip show, Jack Gibson was a R&B disc jockey. He had a tip show and all that. And he's the one who raised money for the Tombstone. So, and then later, of course, Van Morrison recorded Jackie Wilson Said, which was interesting, and others as well. So, yeah, that was horrible. So, no, he's no longer with us, and it's a damn good thing as far as that goes, because nobody, Nick's right, none of us have ever said, "Dear Lord, let me linger." You know, we all, when it's the time, we're all ready to go. All right, so 888-876-5593 is 8888 Raleigh, and Jim is in Blackwood. Hey, Jim, thanks for waiting. What's happening tonight? I think Jim went to sleep. I have this effect. I wish I could do that for myself. Yeah. Last night was another night. I just didn't. Maybe an hour of sleep. Yeah. So I got to listen to my own replays. Maybe I'll fall asleep doing that. All right. Robert in Chicago, welcome to WGN Radio. And we lost Robert, too. Man, you're dropping like flies. We've got another 40 minutes. 888-876-5593. 8888-R-O-L-L-Y-E. My fault for being so long-winded. We'll get to Marty. We'll get to Eduardo. And hopefully we'll get to you if you're awake right here on WGN Radio. I was supposed to do something, but obviously that did nothing. So we'll just move right along. I'll explain about what that was later. In the meantime, Isaac had requested more Gil Scott-Heron.

0: WGN Radio. I'm Raleigh James. Gil Scott-Heron, The Revolution Begins, The Flying Dutchman Masters, and that was Pieces of a Man, which was Isaac's request. 888-876-5593, 8888. Raleigh, I have no idea if you waited this long, but Marty, are you still there? No, that was the same thing to do, Marty. I wouldn't blame you a bit. He was on hold for a long time. But so was Eduardo in Tampa. So, Eduardo, you still with us?
1: Yes, very much so.
0: All right. What's happening?
1: I'll have to take a shower and wash your mouth.
0: Yeah, right.
1: Yeah, that's one way to stay awake. But, you know, before quickly I get into my lunch and learn at PBS over here in Tampa, pretty sad story about the custodians not being able to be there for Blue Island and Robinson and Alsop, I guess, that came in David's newscast. I just heard that. Pretty sad story.
0: Yeah, absolutely.
1: So it's pretty unsanitary, you know. I mean, you expect, you know, people, young people go there to get an education. They can't even have soap and paper in there. I mean, that's pretty ridiculous.
0: Yeah. So yeah, what else you got?
1: Yeah, but the lunch and learn was pretty good. I took my mother. They talked about the Howard, and it was right there in the PBS studios, right there near downtown, and it was the first time I went there, but it's always great to go to a studio because you get to see all the electronic equipment they got there, and
0: sure,
1: and talk to the staff there. They're very friendly, and in March they have the studio tours. So I wish they would have that more often because then more young people would possibly have an interest in getting into that industry.
0: Yeah, they've got a lot of the lunch and learns in the Tampa area.
1: Yeah. Well, I go to the one I told you previously, I go to the Florida Blue one that they usually have on Wednesdays. Today was Tuesday, but
0: right.
1: I hear they're going to have more of these at PBS Studios. So, you know, if I'm off, I'll definitely go and take mom and, you know.
0: Sure.
1: Enjoy the day. Yeah.
0: Sure.
1: It's good, and you get to talk to other people too. So.
0: Well, that's the best part—the networking of that that kind of stuff. So, yeah, today's was a heart health lunch and learn.
1: Mm-hmm.
0: Yeah.
1: Yep.
0: Yeah. So that's neat.
1: Yeah.
0: And WEDU. Yeah. So.
1: Yeah, they had like three. They had a doctor there and a dietitian and.
0: Did you learn anything?
1: yeah. Definitely eat well and sleep well.
0: Yeah. Good luck on both of those. But
1: exercising, yeah.
0: Yeah. Anything you didn't know before you went?
1: No.
0: Okay.
1: I mean,
0: all right.
1: Yeah.
0: All right.
1: Yeah, but it's always good to be. It's good to be reminded about that stuff. And
0: you
1: might learn something new.
0: No, not good to be reminded at all. I might have to do it.
1: Yeah. Yeah. Well, I need to hit the workout because I got to build my muscle, you know, because that's one thing. Even though I'm walking up and down, you know.
0: Well, you can build muscles with some little weights right in your bedroom. You don't even need to go anywhere.
1: Yeah, I could always go to Home Depot and get some cement blocks and just go up and down, up and down.
0: Well, that too, yes, or you could get an actual step. You could then change the elevations if you wanted, but there's so many things that you can do. A lot of people think, oh, I've got to go to the gym. No, you really don't. Or I've got to have a treadmill. No, you really don't, although I do in both locations. But, you don't. There's many, and especially when you're talking about building up those muscles, that really, you could tread all day and walk all day and you will not build muscles. You know, you've got to do
1: something
0: that's going to be resistant, and light weights are a real good idea.
1: Yeah. So I want to improve in that category, yeah.
0: Yeah.
1: Yeah.
0: All right,
1: you're going to come to the newscast here, so I'll call back again.
0: Oh, by the way, I think I just looked up. I think I just blew the news. It just went on completely without me. I forgot all about it. Yes, I'll talk to you later.
1: Yep.
0: Okay.
1: Thank you.
0: All right. So apologies to the news, I guess. If you're listening on the stream, no problem. If you're listening on WGN, I'm talking to myself again. All right. So I'm not even going to do. Well, yes, I promised I'd do a bumper, so I will. And now I got to remember what it was. Oh, yeah. Tom Paul Glaser. Right. Put another log on the fire coming up. Put another.

0: WGN Radio. I'm Raleigh James. Yep, Shel Silverstein at his finest with a Tom Paul. In fact, Tom Paul Glazer and the Glazer Brothers, of course, had several kind of quasi-country hits. And then in 74 on MGM, Shel Silverstein had written this, and he and Tom Paul, and on the label it just says Tom Paul is one word, but T-O-M-P-A-L-L. But the interesting thing was they had such a great time with that. You can just tell. And when you look at the label on MGM, put another log on the fire underneath it in parentheses, it says male chauvinist national anthem. And as I say, it's just wonderfully sardonically Shel Silverstein, come and tell me why you're leaving me. Oh, I can't imagine. All right, so 888-876-5593. All right, now Marty, are you there, Marty? No. All right, so we say goodbye to Marty. And I know we've got some names and stuff coming up, but I had asked Chuck in Rockford to call back because I was fascinated by this. He mentioned that when he was a boy, he used to help his dad at the carnies. And really what he was discussing was the essence of it was really tintypes, and direct positives is the way he phrased it. And this was going on from like the latter 1800s through the really the first couple decades of the 20th century. And the deal with carnival photographers, this to me was so difficult. And so that's why I said, you gotta call me back. I need to discuss this. All right. So Chuck, this is utterly fascinating to me, as we were saying last night, in terms of, you know, the box camera, the street camera that, you know, it kind of had a built-in dark room. But the deal was, you know, here they are, they're filled with the processing chemicals. So you insert your hands, but you don't see anything. Of course, it's got to be, you know, almost airtight because you can't have any light in there. And you're manipulating everything by touch. How did you do that?
1: Well, my dad had built a kind of an improvement over that. You know, he had what they called a photo booth.
0: Yeah.
1: And then he had a lot of background stuff, too, like different back screens he could use. And then...
0: Right.
1: You remember the man in the moon type thing?
0: Sure.
1: He had a seat like that where you could get a couple in and a set in the moon. And then, of course, a set of jail bars you could put up in front. He took pretty good pictures. Actually, his lens, he paid over $600 for one of his lenses.
0: At the time,
1: using.
0: Big money. But let me ask you, though, you know, it never really amazed me, the sets in the front, though they could be creative. But what we're talking about here, literally after snapping the exposure, you're reaching inside this thing. You're sliding a plate into, you know, a developer of some sort. You're moving it to a fixative solution. Then you're pulling out a finished photo. Granted, it's a little wet, but, but how do you know to do this when you cannot see this?
1: Well, you have a ruby. The best thing was a ruby light, and the only way they could make a ruby light was actually use gold. Those were really hard to come by during World War II.
0: Well, that's a little later. Now, I would assume when you're using a ruby light, you've got an assistant there who is actually in this contraption rather than the photographer just reaching his hands in.
1: Oh, well, that's what he had. He'd made his own camera at that time. He had actually made some improvements, too. A lot of what he did when he had that camera is he designed some stuff. He got built. He got this stuff built at Douglas Aircraft. And... in their tool room, you know, the stuff that a lot of people couldn't have access to anyhow.
0: But early on, was he still doing it without seeing it?
1: Oh, well, he could see it in the red light. He had a dark room at home, too.
0: Well, sure, that I understand. At home, that's one thing. But, the way it had always been described to me when we're talking tintypes is that here you are at the carnival, and here's the photographer, and, you know, like you say, the set, however that is. He takes the picture, and then suddenly he's slamming his arms into this device, and he's managing to get something into the processing chemicals and all that. And I'm fascinated by how they even knew to do that.
1: Yeah, they'd have a cape, you know, that they'd put over them, and then and a lot of that stuff was a little bit different. You know, you'd get your focus on a piece of glass, and then you would slip the whatever you were going to take the picture on.
0: So, but what you're saying is you had some way to see it, because here I am. Everything I'd always read was that the photographer, reached his hands inside and slid the plate to a developer, then moved it to a fixative solution, then pulled it out, and I'm like, and not seeing it? And so I was curious about that.
1: Well,
0: I just can't imagine
1: it. There was a number of ways that was set up. He'd made some improvements over that. Actually, he was, he had some of the small pictures he would make on, would be the paper, would be like, I think it was, four for a quarter or something like that.
0: Oh, yeah.
1: Know? But gosh, that was silver money back then, you know, I can remember, that

0: the speed of the film. There was a lot to it, you know, because...
1: Well, it was. I mean, it's like having a portable dark room that you can't see. So I was curious. All right. Well, good.
0: Yeah. Well, my grandfather had a shooting gallery, too. And my uncle was a shill, and I didn't know what a shill was.
1: Oh, really?
0: I didn't know what a shill was. My uncle came up and grabbed the best prize off of the...
1: Right.
0: And of course, it was back of the next...
1: Of course.
0: It didn't go anyplace outside the family.
1: No, of course not. No, I know all about that. And I know about the billet reading, too, reading one ahead. I learned about that.
0: Oh, yeah. There was a... it was something else. I think there wasn't a lot at that young age I could do that was really really helpful. I think I know at one time my mother with a couple of young kids had come along, but it was too much for her, you know, sleeping in a tent with, on a cot and things like that. And we had an old 37 Chevy panel truck.
1: Sure.
0: And it was always overloaded. Do you recall when I asked you about the term gypsy?
1: Yes.
0: Now, which was first, like either the chicken or the egg, but the word gyp, did that come from gypsy or did gypsy come from gyp?
1: All right, it came from gypsy. It was a shortened form of gypsy. And unfortunately, originally, it was a slur for Romans. Going way back.
0: Oh, really?
1: Yeah, you're going way back.
0: Yeah, well, you know, they were on... Hitler's list.
1: Oh, well, of course. No, absolutely. All of that. I mean, hell, all of Romania. Let's get real. So, yeah.
0: You know, a guy that was, did they come from Romania, didn't they?
1: Yeah, that's what I'm saying. All of Romania. Yeah. But,
0: A guy that was a, a missionary.
1: Uh-huh.
0: Had told me, he was talking about the gypsies, and he says they actually would cut three of their fingers off on kids to make pickpockets.
1: Right. Just horrible stories like that. And that's, you know, originally, when you go back further than Romania, you're going back to India. And and so that's where the Romani language was part of the Indo-Aryan deal and all that. And so they traveled through Pakistan and Afghanistan, Persia, and wound up in what we call Romania. And Europeans referred to them, interestingly enough, as Egyptians, and that shortened.
0: Oh, really?
1: That shortened into gypsy. And the thing is that you know, there were people, because they were called Egyptians, who thought, well, they come from Egypt. Well, that was never the case. So that was the deal. So it was very, very, very different. And, you know, we're talking really Middle Ages, like the 1200s, 1300s, you know, about that period of time. So,
0: well, you know, it was interesting as exposed to that as a kid. In fact, I can remember being in a crowd where all I could see was knees.
1: Oh, of course. Yeah, no. Of course. As a kid, absolutely. And, you know, there was nothing like the Midway. Loved the. Hang on a minute. Don't go away. John says I'm doing it again, so stay where you are. We'll pick it up after this on WGN Radio. WGN Radio, I'm Raleigh James, and we've only got a few minutes left this tonight, unfortunately, and apologies to everybody. But I did want to talk to Chuck in Rockford about this. I'm just so fascinated by the early Carney days. And as I've mentioned before, Billboard magazine, before it was ever about music, was the Billboard, and it was for Carney guys. And the classified ads were hilarious, you know, circus wants fat woman, that kind of thing. And so that had to be a great life, and I thank you for sharing it.
0: Yeah. Am I on the air?
1: you are, and you got about a minute here.
0: Oh, yeah. Well, you know,

0: picked up the billboard for my dad at the Galesburg News Agency.
1: Okay.
0: At that time, it cost a quarter.
1: Yeah.
0: And he used to book his dates.
1: But, sure.
0: What was in the billboard? Otherwise,
1: yes.
0: He wouldn't know what was going on. And
1: absolutely.
0: You know. It was a different world. But I also probably. Next time I call,
1: okay.
0: I want to talk to you about Rodell Publishing or whatever.
1: Okay.
0: Did you ever see the last Whole Earth catalog?
1: Well, yes, we will talk about that next time, and thanks. I appreciate it.
0: Well, yeah.
1: Okay. Okay, bye.
0: Take care now.
1: You too. Yeah, fun stuff. And yeah, the ads alone are just priceless. So 888-876-5593. I've got all of, 2 minutes here. So let's see what we can do. Ken has some requests. All right, Ken, what do you want to hear?
2: Heaven Must Be Missing an Angel.
1: Heaven Must Be Missing an Angel is a wonderful song. I'll do it. Thanks.
2: A wonderful song.
1: All right.
2: One of the best.
1: All right. I'm writing this so I don't forget. Ken, Chicago. All right. Let's see. Jeff in Homewood's going to close us out, I think, with some names, maybe Annette and Carol Stream. I hope so. Okay, Jeff, what are your suggestions?
3: Some Chicago names. How about Sears and Hancock?
1: Okay.
3: Okay. Jackson and Adams.
1: Okay.
3: Marshall and Fields.
1: Oh, God. All right.
3: Annie and May.
1: Oh, God. All right. Very creative. Thank you. Thank you.
3: Okay.
1: Appreciate it. So 888-876-5593. And Annette closes it out entirely tonight. Annette, welcome back to WGN Radio. What do you got?
4: Hi. I could tell you a lot of names of cats that I've known, but I'm going to be quick. And a lot of people told me I should call mine Ginger or Pumpkin. When I got a striped tabby.
1: Mm-hmm.
4: And when my aunt was young, she had a cat that she just called Little Stripe, but she couldn't say it, so she called it Little Trap. It was just funny.
1: Yeah.
4: And then I knew another family that had a cat they called Snickle Fritz,
1: Snickle.
4: I like that.
1: I like that, too, and Snickle Fritz.
4: You could name one Snickle and one Fritz if you wanted to.
1: You could. All right. Wonderful suggestions.
4: Okay.
1: Thank you, Annette.
4: You're
1: all
4: welcome.
1: Right.
4: Bye-bye.
1: So we thank Adam for keeping us on the air and John for screening your calls. Above all, I thank you for calling. That's what makes the show a pleasure to do. We got 3 hours tomorrow night, 21 hours from now. Until then, that's a wrap. Hope to hear from you tomorrow. I'm Raleigh James. It's WGN Radio.
5: 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I'm Grant Marshall, 2020 News. Real news, real stories, real fun. Fight or flight. Your attention, G's. Driven to detraction. As things got turbulent between air traffic control and Delta pilots at New York's JFK Airport, a wake-up squall as the controller apparently couldn't get the pilot's attention as they were taxiing to takeoff. Finally, controller snark barks with this remark, "You need a follow-me vehicle?" "Stop being rude," snaps the pilot. "Time to bring in the flight attendants to try a little temperless." Orange smush. Traffic slam and cheese. Some dipstick dumped his load of cheese balls all over the 105 freeway east of LAX, setting off a tidal wave of traffic and treasure together. A pig alert was issued, not just to clean up the 100-plus tubs of spilled cheese balls, but because dimwit drivers dashed out of their SUVs to scoop up the sloppy snacks. Responsibility for schlockwork orange not yet clear, but the question lingers. Who glut the cheese? A case of skew. Is the bait beer heist near L.A. a matter of fake one down and spread it around? Pabst Blue Ribbon reports somebody stole 20 tons of beer from its warehouse in Montclair. After the brewer put out loony lathered up releases requesting the return of its rig, local police responded that no truck was ever taken, just the suds. Pabst is offering a reward. Beer Belly Acres may wonder if it's all just a complicity stunt or just the theft that made Montclair famous. And that's what's happening. I'm Grant Marshall, 2020 News.
1: 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We started right at 10. 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

0: WGN Radio. I'm Raleigh James. 3 hours to spend together. A lot to talk about. Yeah, I've actually got a list for a change. Playing your requests as well. Well, some of them anyway. And the ones I could find when I found the laptop, which is no longer missing in my hot little hands. And so that's good news. But there's a few things that weren't saved, apparently. We'll get to that. But we have a job right now. And, you don't necessarily have to come to a conclusion tonight, but you'll remember Dave called during trivia last night and mentioned that he and his partner have adopted 2 5-year-old tabbies. He sent a picture too. They're lovely. And he said, we need names. And, it wasn't until after he hung up the phone that I decided what I would do. Now, this absolutely will not be what you would do necessarily, but we're going to talk about it. But first, we're going to find out if Dave, in the last 24 hours, has found a group of names from which to choose. So, Dave, where are you on this?
1: Hey, Raleigh, good evening. Thanks for taking my call tonight.
0: Sure.
1: Right now, we were pretty inspired by Howls and Hood, you know, a bar that we used to hang out at, which is, of course, in the Chicago Tribune building. Howells and Hood, of course, the architects. But I think we're landing on Hoodie, maybe, or Sid. And Howie kind of works well with Howells. But we're really suggestible, so we're really hoping to get some suggestions from you.
0: Well, firstly, if you like Howells and Hood, go for it, Howells and Hood. There's two names. They don't have to be standard names. There's nothing wrong with that. A cat named Howells is kind of hilarious when you think about it. And Hood, why not? All right, so...
1: Well, I think, too, since they came from the Chicago Pound, so we want to kind of keep it Chicago. You know, they're city boys from the streets that got rescued, and thanks to Paws and all the good work that they do there, they got a safe home now.
0: So how Howells and Hood work out? This very well could be.
1: Their personalities have got to come out, so we'll see.
0: Yeah, but that's a good first start. That's what I'm voting for, given your list. All right, so after we spoke, I came up with Draper and Bloor. And you have to know about Ken Draper. He was the program director of WCFL when they turned top 40 in 1965 to compete with WLS, and he was there 3 years. And Chuck Bloor was the consultant and really, in many ways, the real creative genius. And, of course, a lot happened in that time, including the formation of Chicken Man. That probably was why Draper's out of there, because he syndicated, I think, without checking with the Chicago Federation of Labor, but that's another story. Draper did a wonderful job in so many places, but he truly was Peck's bad boy. In the 70s, he was at KFWB in Los Angeles. At the time, the general manager was Frank Oxerart, who just died a couple of years ago, but in his 90s. But in any event, Frank was a law and order kind of guy, and he found out that Ken had an interesting sideline there. He was making deals with the unionized employees to put in for overtime that they didn't get, and then he'd split the money. When it got to about $512,000, Frank prosecuted him. Now, why am I telling you this? Because I will never forget it as long as I live. I was with Frank. It must have been 1981 at this time, like 2 years later. And we're sitting there talking, and he glumly says, "You know, if I knew how hard it was to find a good program director, I never would have prosecuted him." And so that was a real testament as far as talent. And of course, Chuck Bloor probably knows no introduction, but ironically, he was the guy that took KFWB top 40 in the 50s. So those are my choices, Draper and Bloor. And of course, WCFL, I don't know if you're old enough to remember their jingles, but under Chuck Bloor, it was absolutely all Chicago all the time. And my favorite was the only station I ever knew that had a jingle for St. Swithin's Day.
1: You know what? That's perfect, Raleigh, because we're also rewatching Mad Men. And of course, Don Draper is figured prominently. So that's terrific. So thanks for those recommendations.
0: Okay. Now, let's see if we can get others here. I'm looking at the screen. And okay, Victor has a Nick update, which I want to hear. I got an email from him earlier and sent one to him. Mike and Mark have requests. All right, Brian. Oh, you know about Jinx Falkenberg. Maybe she's the one on Bright Suburbanist versus Clean Machine. And Nick in Chicago wants to talk about Celine Dion. This is not good news, Dave. I will keep the lines open, and I will keep plugging this all night. You can email if you want to. That's Raleigh@Raleigh.net, Rolly@Rolly.net. I want some interest here. Hopefully we can get some.
1: Thanks, Raleigh. Have a great night.
0: You too. And give a nice pat to the two unnamed at this point who have just joined your family.
1: We'll do that.
0: Okay, bye-bye. Thanks. Appreciate it. Yeah. I'd say a hug, but a lot of cats don't like to be hugged. So we're not going to go there. So just a loving pat will be enough. All right. So if you have an idea, I'm voting for Draper and Drawer, but Howls and Hood are great, too. All right. So Victor in Silver Spring, welcome back to WGN Radio. Victor. Oh, I think Victor's sleeping. I hope not. But anyway, he can call back if he likes. And if he is sleeping, I hope he makes it through the night. Yeah, nothing is more sacred than sleep, let me tell you what. All right, Mike in Elmwood Park, welcome back to WGN Radio.
2: Hi, Riley. How are you?
0: I'm here. And how about yourself?
2: Okay. I got a couple requests.
0: Of course you do. Let me get out the... out the magic paper here. All right, what is it you want to hear?
2: Honeycomb by Jimmy Rogers.
0: Okay.
2: And It Don't Matter Anymore by Buddy Holly.
0: Okay.
2: I think that's it.
0: Okay.
2: And what... I enjoy your show. I thank you for playing my request last week. I mean, I thank you very much. I enjoy it. I enjoy your show. I really do.
0: Well, it's great to hear from you, and I will get these on this week, I promise.
2: All right.
0: Okay, thanks.
2: You have a great week, and we'll talk to you soon.
0: All right, looking forward to it. So, 888-876-5593, 8888-ROLLYE. And so we'll get to, before I do anything else, I'm deferring to the names, and hopefully Dave and his partner are going to be, whose name I didn't get, and I apologize for that, but I hope that we get some names, and Jeff has an idea. Southgate, Kentucky, welcome back to WGN Radio. What do you think?
3: Well, Raleigh, I will tell you, as a multiple-time cat person with my wife, we've had three great cats.
0: Yeah.
3: Well, one not-so-great cat that we have now and two other cats that are really great.
0: Are we talking a little attitude there?
3: Well, he's just young, and I don't know that he's out of his terrible twos yet.
0: Oh, all right.
3: But his name is Frankie. He's named after Frank Sinatra. My wife named him.
0: Good. I like that.
3: But the cat we had before, who died 2 months shy of his eighth birthday of some kind of congenital heart disease we didn't know anything about, and neither did he.
0: Yeah.
3: I named after Garth Brooks, and his name is Brooksy.
0: Okay.
3: And Brooksy was a great tabby cat. He was absolutely my boy.
0: Okay.
3: And then she had a Maine Coon named Hobbs after Calvin and Hobbs.
0: Yeah. Okay. A big boy.
3: Oh, Hobbs was a beautiful gray, gentle giant. We had first.
0: So how long did Hobbs make it?
3: Hobbs made it to 15. He had diagnosed with renal failure at like the age of 11, and he lived another 4 years with us.
0: Aww.
3: And my wife fed him yogurt with the pill crushed up inside of it to prolong his life.
0: And did he ever catch on? I mean, did you ever get a case where he was eating the yogurt and not the pill?
3: No.
0: All right.
3: No. He loved the yogurt with the pill inside.
0: All right.
3: And he also, as my wife said, would lick the brown off her bottle of Bud Light as she was drinking it. He didn't drink the beer. He just liked the outer remnants of the Bud Light. Yes.
0: All right. So we'll put Hobbs in the mix, and Brooksy and Frankie. Of course, Frankie might as well have a Johnny with it, Frankie and Johnny. But so,
3: absolutely.
0: Good choices, one and all. Thank you so much for calling.
3: You bet.
0: All right. So, great choices. So, Dave, I hope you guys are listening. Now, we have Scott in Valpo who's got an idea. So, Scott, what do you think?
4: Chicago radio-themed names for Tabby Brothers. Stephen Gary, although they might not get along later.
0: Well, I'm going to say they will at first. Yeah, Stephen Gary, that's good. I like it.
4: They're a bit crude.
0: Yeah, and if we want to keep it WGN-ish, we could have Steve and Johnny. Johnny doesn't have to be female. I mean, well, this one does, but not the cat. All right, good deal. Thank you.
4: Wait.
0: Oh, yes.
4: I've got some trivia for you.
0: Uh-oh.
4: Okay, I'm going to end this call. Okay. I like Cindy's calls a lot, and she has good energy. But she always sounds so disappointed when you're on the call. Like, okay, talk to her. Okay. So I'm going to do my Cindy sign-off. And her anniversary is Thursday, so please be nice to her.
0: All right.
4: Okay.
0: Thank you for remembering. Okay.
4: Okay.
0: Later. All right, so 888-876-5593. Let's see. We'll get to Mike and Marty and Brian and Nick, and there are now two lines available for you if you would like to name a pair of tabby cats. All right, so I want to talk about the Sea Crane Company a moment, because I know if you like radio, you'd love the Sea Crane Company, and you're probably well ahead of me and already have the website bookmarked, but if for some reason you don't, I would say go to ccradio.com anytime, ccradio.com. Take a look at the CC Radio 3. This is John's bedside companion. It's the almost everything radio, and they call it that because it's got the addition of Bluetooth. That means it sounds good enough, the speaker in it is good enough that you'll use it as your Bluetooth speaker. It really is. But not only do you get great sound on this radio, but like all the things that Bob Crane has developed, you get great reception. You're not going to beat it with the radios that are made today. Great AM reception and FM reception, both. Just terrific. And it's also got emergency capabilities like the NOAA weather, the 2-meter ham band. There's a dial light, digital readout, presets, all the things you want, and bass and treble control. It runs on a power cord, or you can put batteries in it. And the neat thing about the batteries is they last. 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I think you're going to be as impressed as I am. 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

0: WGN Radio. I'm Raleigh James, and those are the Spaniels. And actually, they're the Spaniels before they were on VJ, going back to 1953 for that on Chance. Chance was a little Chicago label that had maybe 100 releases between, say, 1950 and 1954 at the latest, maybe only 1953, not a lot. But in that period of time, they had a number of interesting groups, including the Flamingos and the Moonglows, who, of course, would later go on to the kind of fame that that the Spaniels had, or even more, if you want to actually have an argument about that. So that was the deal. And that was the fifth of Jimmy P's six-pack. I have one more to play of him, and we will. All right, so we'll get to all of your calls, but we're deferring to names for two tabby cats, five-year-old tabbies, adopted right here in the Chicago area by Ken and his partner, and they'd like Chicago names. So what do you think? Ken in Chicago, welcome back to WGN Radio.
1: I've got two cute names for the kitties.
0: Okay.
1: Peanut butter and jelly.
0: Okay.
1: And I got a couple more.
0: All right. Anything you want.
1: Bonnie and Clyde.
0: Okay.
1: Romeo and Juliet, Hansel.
0: I just realized something. I am in the news. Hang on a minute. I just heard it in my headphones. Don't go away. Yeah, screwed that up royally, didn't I? Da-da.

0: WGN Radio. I'm Raleigh James. That was the last of Jimmy Fee's Six Packs. The Eldorados, of course. VJ, Don't You Know, 1954. And Baby, I Need You. Yes, indeed. All right, so got more requests coming up and got Ken in Chicago coming up in a moment. But got an email from our fearless leader, Mary, General Manager Mary, including me on the list that the House did it. They passed H.R. 979. Yes, it was, by the way, it was a voice vote, so I can't tell you everybody who voted either way, but I will tell you the bill had 317 co-sponsors, so it was a no-brainer that that would pass. Now it's up to the Senate, and they've got a bill, S-315, 60 co-sponsors of that. Again, they've got the votes, that's for sure. It's a question of the scheduling. I'm hoping they'll do it in the October session before they're away for the election season, if you will. If not, the lame duck session after the election would be perfect for that because, of course, totally bipartisan. Ted Cruz and Ed Markey are the sponsors of that, so that tells you it's bipartisan. All right, so that's good news. Halfway there. And what the bill does, if you're wondering, is it's much like many years ago when auto manufacturers didn't have FM in the cars. It drove me crazy in the 60s. And, you know, I'd have to pay more for that and all that. And then, you know, by the mid-70s, of course, it's by the latter 70s, it's everywhere. Well, now, of course, especially with the advent of electric cars and them not wanting to spend 27 more cents to make sure they isolate that signal, there are a lot of manufacturers who aren't including AM radios. And by the way, some of them to some real blowback, too, like Ford. So they've been reversing that to some extent. But all that said, this bill simply, it's very simple. Auto manufacturers would have to include AM at no additional cost. So they truly would all be AM, FM radios. All right. So now back to Ken in Chicago. All right, Ken.
1: With peanut butter and jelly.
0: Yes, peanut butter and jelly. And even if you don't have the butter, peanut and jelly would be good. And of course, you mentioned Bonnie and Clyde. What else you got?
1: Well, I got Hansel and Gretel and...
0: Now these are two male cats, so I don't know.
1: They're males.
0: They're
1: okay.
0: Both males.
1: Okay, yeah. I'll stick with peanut butter and jelly.
0: Yeah. Okay. All right. I'll take it.
1: Names.
0: Yeah, there you are. Thanks.
1: Okay.
0: Appreciate it.
1: Okay,
0: all right.
1: Bye.
0: So yes, there are two male tabbies, personalities yet to be determined, and another Ken. Ken in Wisconsin's got some names. So Ken, what do you think?
2: Hi, actually, Raleigh is Kim. Kim in Wisconsin.
0: Oh, Kim, sorry about that. We've changed your gender. Well, it's in vogue now. They're all doing it. All right, so hope the operation wasn't painful, and thanks for calling. All right, so.
2: Yeah, no, thank you. Yeah. But anyway, yeah, I thought of a couple of sets. I heard him call yesterday, and I was thinking about this. It came to me last night, so wanted to call today. So
0: yeah.
2: I was thinking, in homage to the Pope, one could be Leo,
0: okay.
2: And then he could use his, you know, non-Pope name, Bob, so it could be Leo and Bob.
0: Okay.
2: Or, if he wants to pay tribute to WGN Radio, two morning men, iconic morning men, Spike for Spike Odell, and okay. Wally for Wally Phillips.
0: Okay. All right. Yeah, Spike and Wally. There you go. I was a Bob Collins girl myself, but that's fine.
2: Well,
0: both of those
2: and
0: are...
2: I like... Yeah, I like Bob, too, but I don't know, Spike and Wally.
0: Yeah, right. I agree with you.
2: Pizzazz.
0: I agree with you. You don't want to name the cat Bob. It just doesn't work. But, yeah, Spike and Wally. All right. I like it. Thank you.
2: All right. Thanks,
0: Raleigh.
2: Have a good night.
0: You too.
2: Okay, bye-bye.
0: All right. So that's Kim, decidedly female. We'll try not to make that mistake again. All right. So 888-876-5593. Lynn in Romeoville has some names. What do you think, Lynn?
3: Hi. I had a couple ideas. One, if they're movie buffs, how about Siskel and Ebert?
0: Okay.
3: And then sports fans, they could be Cubs and Sox.
0: Oh, that's interesting. Okay.
3: Yeah.
0: Yeah.
3: And then my last idea, Jordan and Pippen.
0: Okay. All right. Thank you.
3: Okay.
0: Appreciate it.
3: Bye-bye.
0: All right. So some fine suggestions there, I tell you what. All right. So we'll continue with this. You know, I haven't forgotten all our requests. We talked to Mike in Elmwood Park, so I'll say goodbye to him. But we haven't talked to Marty or Nick and Brian want to talk about something else, but we'll get there. But Donna in Oak Lawn, so welcome back to WGN Radio.
4: Hi, Raleigh. I've been thinking about the two male cats looking for a Chicago home and names. And I thought if they were sports figures, and you never know with cats, they're leaping around all over the place anyway. I thought maybe for the Blackhawks, you could call one of them Blackie or Hawk or just plain Black. Mm-hmm. And then you got Bears. You could call the other one Bear, or you could call the other one in honor of our sweetness, Peyton, Mr. Peyton.
0: Okay.
4: Sweetness.
0: All right.
4: Sweetness. Sweetness is it depending on the nature of the cat.
0: I don't know what male cat wants to be called Sweetness.
4: Well, you could call him Sweetie.
0: Yeah, you sure could. I don't know. You might give it a complex.
4: Well, with cats, I don't think cats you could ever give complex to. They might give the owners a complex or two.
0: Oh, yeah.
4: But it doesn't work the other way around.
0: All right. Well, we'll keep this in mind then. So there you go. Hawk, Peyton, Blackie, and, you know, they are two orange tabby cats, though, you should know. So I'm not sure about Blackie, but you never know.
4: Well, you can call him Hawk then.
0: All right. Got it.
4: Bye-bye.
0: Okay, thanks. Appreciate it. All right, so 888-876-5593, 8888-Raleigh. Lisa in Dundee, welcome back to WGN Radio.
5: Hey, Raleigh. One of the previous callers took my initial guess, which or suggestion, which was Pippin and Jordan.
0: Okay.
5: But I think because they're fans of Mad Men, and I'm a huge fan of Mad Men, I like the name Draper,
0: okay,
5: which was one of your suggestions.
0: Yeah.
5: And then the other head of the company is Sterling. So I think Sterling and Draper would be great cat
0: okay,
5: names.
0: There you are. I'll take it.
5: Okay.
0: All right,
5: thank you.
0: Appreciate it. Yeah.
5: Bye.
0: Haven't seen Mad Men, but I would guess that the writers were at least reasonable radio buffs if they came up with Draper. Yeah, as in Ken. All right, which was my first suggestion, Draper and Bloor. All right, so let's see what we have. When I was at Billboard, I had two fish at the time. They're pretty big fish. And I named one Paul and one Drew because he was programming a radio station in Los Angeles at the time. And God, I remember. Paul died while I was away, and they were afraid to tell me. Or so, 888-876-5593-8888, Raleigh. Don and Beloit, what do you think?
6: Hey, Raleigh, I was going to shamelessly steal from the writers of Seinfeld and what George Costanza said. He always wanted to name his son, you know, someday if he had a kid, he was going to name his son Seven after famous baseball player along with Mickey Mantle. He's going to name him after Mickey Mantle. So he's going to name his kid Seven, but his friends were going to steal that, and he got mad, so he said that they should name their kid Soda. So I think Seven and Soda would be pretty funny.
0: All right.
6: And, of course, they're like, we're not naming our kid Soda, George, but he's like, why not? It's light, refreshing, and there's no aftertaste.
0: Right.
6: I think you should post them on the on your website, you know, like you do for your funny contest for, like, the worst music.
0: Well, you should have told me that before I was before the show started, so I'd write them down.
6: Well, sorry about that. You know, I'm sure if you put the word out, someone would be your
0: your scribe. Yeah,
6: secretary.
0: Yeah, right, exactly. Well, I got some of them, so I don't know. This would take a lot of effort, though. I usually will choose a nap, but you never know. Thank you. Good suggestion,
6: Riley. I usually don't buy albums, but I was at my local on Labor Day. My local Goodwill was open. I usually don't go to it, but I was in this Goodwill, and I just look at albums and you're like, wow, something catches your eye, you know. And I saw this one. It kind of reminded me of the songs my parents would play and stuff like that. It reminds me of my childhood. But there on the wall was Herb Alpert and Tijuana Brass. The
0: Whipped Cream and Other Delights.
6: My Love. What Now My Love.
0: Oh, I was going to say, usually it's Whipped Cream and Other Delights because that sold the most.
6: That we've talked about that one, right?
0: Right. Well, sure. Those records sold a ton of copies. To adults, which was really the goal back then, because pretty much by that time, adults were no longer buying records. So to be able to sell something an adult would buy was a pretty amazing feat.
6: My parents would. I have to give my parents credit that they did, like, kind of, you just roll your eyes, but you see later that my dad was into that Roger Miller stuff, of course, too. And a lot of, you know, they wanted the Harry Belafonte or whatever.
0: Sure.
6: You know? But anyway, Herb Alpert, I went down the rabbit hole. I think you and I have talked about Sergio Mendez, and of course, Herb Alpert had so much to do with that guy's whole entire career, right?
0: Well, in the States. No, Sergio Mendes was a very big deal before Herb Alpert. And, of course, the first album, actually, was Brazil 65. And it was it was also released on Tower as the Sergio Mendes Trio. And that's stateside first album. He had done plenty of things before that in Brazil, like
6: Dance. What was that band before he was called? You and I have played some songs with that.
0: From Bossa Rio?
6: Yeah.
0: Well, Bossa Rio, yes. But even before that, you know, he was doing a lot of stuff in Niterói, and Dance Moderno was obviously before any of that. But what Herb did, of course, was made him very commercially successful. Now, I would say the only album that he originated that I thought was really wonderful is the one, of course, they've never put out on CD and didn't really sell, but that was Equinox. It was just a terrific album. But all that other stuff to me, which was Mulch, you know, Fool on a Hill and all that crap,
6: right.
0: But it's sold, and so you can't fault him for that. And then, of course,
6: and good TV. He did good when he put things on TV. He made a really good show. He was a good showmanship.
0: Yeah. So there you there you have it.
6: I went down the Herb Alpert and the Tijuana Brass rabbit hole, and somewhere I was on a chat room, and you're going to laugh at this, but someone said, I don't know what album, what year they came out. Maybe What Now, My Love. I'm on my computer. But anyway, someone said, you know, the two, him and Mario Andretti look exactly alike. Like they're like identical twins. And
0: no.
6: I was like,
0: no.
6: Oh, my God, you're right. So it's so funny that they both were popular around the same time and they look almost exactly the same. So I thought that was just kind of funny.
0: Well, pictures maybe, but not in person. And
6: I was reading up on Mario Andretti's career because he was in so many TV commercials,
0: sure.
6: Just like Sergio Mendez's people ended up in TV commercials and stuff like that.
0: So there you go. There you have it.
6: I did not know that you had a lot of cars, but I did not know that Mario Andretti drove for Ferrari for a while. I did not know that.
0: Yes.
6: That's pretty cool. Well, anyway, I like how our conversations go around in large circles. Back to Brazil.
0: Well,
6: thanks,
0: Raleigh. Okay, thanks a lot. Appreciate it. Yeah, apart from Brazil, if you look at Herb Alpert, his early stuff was with Dory Records. In fact, I think one of his kids might have been named Dory, but that was before there was an A&M. All right, so 888-876-5593 would be 8888-Raleigh. More names, shall we? Karen in Chicago, welcome back to WGN Radio.
7: Yeah, I've got three of them.
0: Okay.
7: How about Tom and Jerry?
0: Okay.
7: Pat and Mike?
0: Okay.
7: Sam and Dave.
0: Ah, I love that. All right. Good deal.
7: Okay.
0: Well, thank you. Appreciate
7: thank
0: that.
7: You.
0: All right.
7: Okay.
0: So, yeah, Sam and Dave, except they're tabbies. I don't know. All right. Well, we'll pick it up right after this on WGN Radio.

WGN Radio. I'm Robbie James. It was Jack in St. Charles who wanted to hear the Kirby Stone Four, Baubles, Bangles, and Beads, 1958 in Colombia. Actually, talk about Brazil on Mer Deodato's first album that he did stateside. He had a cut of that was just beautiful. I thought, anyway.

0: WGN Radio. I'm Riley James. Lynn Anderson, Liz's little girl. Yes, February of 1969 on Chart Records. Our house is not a home. Curly Putnam wrote it. All right, and that was for Don and Beloit, who wanted to hear it. So we still have to deal with the cat names. And this is it. Dave and his partner have adopted 2 5-year-old tabbies right here in Chicago, and they want names. And you've come up with some great ones. So carry on, and we'll get to all your other calls as well. But we'll get at least one more name here before moving on at the moment. But you can interrupt whatever you're whatever we're doing otherwise and give us your suggestion. So, Jim in Chicago, what do you think?
1: Well, I got two pairs of names, one silly and one serious. For the music lovers, they could name them Jake and Elwood.
0: Okay. Well, better than Ferrante and Teicher. All right, what else you got?
1: Yeah. Easier to pronounce and spell, too.
0: Yeah.
1: For the greatest athlete Chicago's ever known, a man who played the game for the love of the game instead of fame, name one cat Walter and the other cat Peyton.
0: All right, there you go. Appreciate it. Thank you.
1: Yeah, thank you.
0: I like that. All right, so good deals. We've got plenty of suggestions, and yes, do keep them coming, but we'll change the subject momentarily here. I think Victor woke up. So, Victor, welcome back to WGN. Hope it was a nice nap.
2: Oh, no, somehow we got cut off.
0: Oh.
2: I don't know what happened, but I'm glad to be talking to you now.
0: Yeah.
2: How about pumpkin and squash?
0: Oh, there you go. All right.
2: Those would be good names. I got a story to tell you concerning my father. He was driving up to the gatehouse. He was in the Coast Guard.
0: Yeah.
2: So he's looking in the gatehouse, and he says, "Do I see cats in there?" And the guy in the gatehouse says, yes, sir. And my father says, "Okay, I'm going to take 2 of them home for my kids, so you feed them." So the next day when my father drove up to the gatehouse, there was a big sign that said, "Feed those cats as ordered by the OOD."
0: That's it. There you are.
2: So that was one of his favorite stories. Unfortunately, the cats were in poor health to begin with.
0: No.
2: They died from some disease. I think it was called feline leukemia.
0: Uh-huh.
2: Back then it was called infectious anemia, and it was extremely catchy, and if one cat got it, then just about every other cat in the neighborhood.
0: Not good.
2: So also, I got a call from Mike from Julie, Illinois, today.
0: Uh-huh.
2: We had a nice little chat.
0: Good.
2: We were talking about, I remember something, I guess it was in the 80s. Do you remember the waterbed craze?
0: Oh, of course. And not the 80s. That was very big in the 60s. And in fact, because back when you first had those quote-unquote underground stations, you couldn't sell a spot to save your life. But then they kind of became progressive stations, and I used to laugh that the only sponsor you'd get was the Waterbed Emporium.
2: Oh, yes. A friend of ours, when I was married, had one of those things. My wife wanted one. I said, "No, they're more trouble than they're worth." It turned out that this friend of ours who had the waterbed, one of the cats punched a hole.
0: Oh, no. Whole place was underwater.
2: Had to come and pump all the water out.
0: Yeah, whole place would be underwater. Yeah, the other thing is apartment buildings routinely started not to allow them on upper floors because of the weight.
2: Yes. And also, the insurance companies
0: the water damage alone. But no, they were big for years.
2: Yeah, I never wanted one. I'm glad we never did get one, because it turned out they were more trouble than they were worth.
0: Yeah, I never really liked them either, and I couldn't imagine, you know, when that craze was on, I was absolutely sleeping alone, but I couldn't imagine sleeping with somebody on that water, man. They turn, you're bouncing all over the place.
2: Exactly, and the noise with the water sloshing.
0: With the sloshing, it's just, no, I'll just pick something on my own, thank you very much, yeah.
2: But I do remember those commercials, call this number right now. You'll have a waterbed before you know it. Also, there were commercials running around the same time. Get a month's TV. Call this number. You'll be watching the fights tonight.
0: Madman Munts. 16-inch
2: screen.
0: Yeah. Madman Munts. You betcha. So
2: I knew a couple of TV repairmen, and they would say, for TV miseries, there's nothing like a month's TV.
0: Yeah. Oh, yeah. No, he was really interesting all the way around, a lot more than just us TVs. And he was from Elgin, Illinois, actually. And it was interesting because he dropped out of high school, yet by the time he was 20, he had his own car dealership and all this kind of stuff. And then, of course, I think it was Kaiser Fraser, actually. So, then he went to California, and that's where he really turned his attention to making television sets. And his whole deal was that not only were they going to be cheaper, but they'd be less intricate. You'd have less components. It was Munsing. Yeah. Less is more. Yeah. And, 1949, they were about $100. Now, that wasn't cheap, but it was cheaper. And, but the interesting thing is less may be more, but there were more repair bills than other brands. So that was, by the end of the 50s, that was it. And
2: now, when I worked at the National Library Service for the Blind.
0: Yeah.
2: At one time, I worked in the technical section,
0: mm-hmm.
2: and I knew a couple of TV repairmen, and they would tell me stories about the runs they would go on.
0: Sure.
2: And this one guy told me, I went to so-and-so's house, and the next thing I know, the guy's pointing a 38, and he says, you better get this set fixed in half an hour. I'll do my best, sir. I'll do my best.
0: Yeah, right.
2: Like, he got the set fixed in under half an hour. The guy says, that's better. Now I want to watch my football games this afternoon.
0: Oh, yeah, the TV repairman used to be a very venerable position. Everybody had to use the guy. Of course.
2: I know. One of them told me he would come in the office Monday morning. He'd get a call from some frantic woman saying, if you don't come out and fix this TV, my husband's going to beat me up.
0: Oh, God, great. That's when you call the police. You don't go to the television about that time. Jeez.
2: Yeah.
0: So,
2: but I heard some really interesting stories. And there was one I told my father. He had an Admiral TV. And the channel selector kept breaking down.
0: Uh-huh.
2: And many years later, as an adult, my father came to visit, and I was telling him a story about this one TV repairman. He said, I went to so-and-so's house. They had an Emerald TV, and I said, did it look like the one we had? And he says, probably so. And he's yelling at the kids, you broke the TV again. I told you kids, you're not allowed to touch the TV. Same thing in our house, but I did it anyway.
0: Right.
2: That's how I got interested in DXing. So anyway, he shows up at the house, and he's yelling at the kids, and he turns to the father and he says, it's not their problem. I kept telling Abro they have a design problem, and they never fixed it. And my father finally, I guess, had enough of Admiral TVs. I know he was a captain in the Coast Guard, so he figured he'd get an Admiral, because that would be the next rank, I guess.
0: Yeah.
2: So anyway, he finally broke down and got a color TV because somebody told him that with a color set, you could see the flight of the football a lot better than you can in black and white.
0: Oh, man.
2: So, he broke down. We got the color TV. And then the guy came over and put up a rooftop antenna. And I was telling him about some of the stations I got earlier in the morning. I said, you should have been here at 8 o'clock when you put up the antenna. You would have seen I've gotten the Philadelphia channels. Got a couple of channels from Scranton. And,
0: yeah.
2: Bunch of channels from the Eastern Shore down in Norfolk, Virginia. It's almost lunchtime now, and the guy didn't really believe me. I said, well, here's channel 16. Maybe it will stay together long enough and here's station identification. And sure enough, he says, wow, you are right. That I did hear the announcer say channel 16 Salisbury.
0: Yeah.
2: And I said, well, you were telling my father there was a device that was $15. And what is this device supposed to do? And the guy told me, he went to my father and said, I am so impressed with your son. I'll give you the $15 device. I don't know what it was supposed to do. Maybe somehow trap the overload from the local channels, because we were like maybe a mile away from Channel 5's transmitter, and they bled over on the Channel 2 in Baltimore. And with 7 and 9, they caused interference on 11, 12, and 13, 11 and 12.
0: Yeah.
2: So we couldn't get those channels unless 7 or 9, I forget which one, reduced their power for a few hours, whatever.
0: Oh, yeah. Admiral was interesting. You know, they made the first color television, and the first all-electronic color television. Exactly what that means, I don't even want to know. But that thing was like 1953-54, right in there, and it was $1,175, which,
2: yeah,
0: you know,
2: awesome.
0: Yeah, right, right, probably like 15 grand in today's terms. I mean, it was just ridiculous. But the other thing about, and in 1950, and Admiral was Chicago, as you know, the Chicago area. In 1950, they sold over 1 million television sets. And by 55, they had sold over 5 million television sets. And so, you know, we think about RCA, we think about Zenith, we forget about Admiral. But the other thing is they had those Bakelite sets. You know, of course, they had wood cabinets too, but rather than the expensive wood, they had this Bakelite plastic in, you know, all sorts of hideous colors. And between that and what was the other one? The Philco that they claimed they claimed that was portable because it had a handle on the top. Hell, it wasn't even luggable.
2: We weighed about 2 tons.
0: It was ridiculous, and you got the stand for it. It was pretty rickety, but I remember all that stuff.
2: And then when you hooked an outdoor antenna to it, you had to take it off because the thing was very vulnerable. If the lightning hit the antenna, it would go down the wire, and that happened to my aunt's TV. It fried her TV. She had to go and get a new one.
0: That stuff would happen. And Admiral actually was AOC International, Admiral Overseas Corporation. And every time politically when I hear AOC did this or that, I can't help but think about Admiral Overseas Corporation, which was bought by Magic Chef and eventually acquired by Whirlpool. And I think the Milwaukee Admirals, the hockey team, got their name because of that television set and their refrigerators or something like that. So, yeah, I remember Admiral.
2: That was really something. Well, I'm going to let you go.
0: Thanks for calling. Appreciate it.
2: Maybe Nick will call. He's recovering.
0: Yes.
2: And he says hello. And everybody's doing okay.
0: Right. I got an email from him, and he has moved to the rehab hospital and says the food is good. That was my first question. How's the food? And he said it's really pretty good. So it's a chain of rehab hospitals.
2: In the it's not.
0: Yeah, I know. But at least hopefully he's in the lap of luxury. And I understand he stood up today

0: calling.
1: Somebody else on here.
0: All right.
1: I really enjoyed talking
0: always
1: to you today.
0: Thanks. Appreciate it. All right. So 888-876-5593-8888 Raleigh. And John had informed me that I hung up on Donna. I didn't mean to hang up on Donna. It was just one of those things. I thought I had talked to her already. But anyway, she has called back and she's got names for 2 5-year-old tabby cats. What you got? Are you with me, Donna? Oh, that big lead-in, and she didn't hang around. Well, at least I don't think so. But Donna, if I've hung up on you again, call back. Oh, we're going to talk about Jinx coming up next. And is Jinx and Ed, are they at the beginning of Bright Suburban Mr. and Mrs. Clean Machine? I don't know. It's the closest I can come. We'll see what Brian in Florida has to say coming up on WGN Radio.

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1: WGN Radio, I'm Raleigh James. So Ruth last night said, I don't know if Ella Fitzgerald never did anything with Louis Armstrong, but I want to hear it. Yeah, absolutely they did. An entire album, 1956 on Verve. Ella and Louis is what that was, and They Can't Take That Away From Me was one of the cuts on it. So hopefully Ruth caught that. So 888-876-5593. Brian is in Florida. Brian, what's up tonight?
2: Oh, a bunch of things, Raleigh. Didn't expect it was, hate to use this word again, but it's so applicable to your sterling broadcast, serendipity. The mention of the waterbeds brought to mind a piece of doggerel, courtesy of none other than the late, great Nipsey Russell. Let's see if I can get this out immaculately. After having heard it exactly once, this was on the Match Game circa 1972.
1: Okay.
2: Don't buy a waterbed for your newborn son, else the situation may turn grim, because you'll never know if he's wetting the bed or the bed is wetting him.
1: Perfect. Just perfect.
2: That's a lousy impression of Nipsey Russell.
1: That's still good. I like it, yes.
2: Well, you've got to hear my Clark Gable sometime. You'll think you're listening to Rhett Butler himself.
1: Right.
2: Aside from impressions, I pretty much only do an impression of myself, and I'm going to try to right now by pointing out something that I wish some of your other fans

0: highlight, and that is not just the wonderfully melodic intro theme you have, but how you quite astutely and I think almost flawlessly most nights wait to start talking over the music bed until you hear that exquisite saxophone solo. I think it's an alto sax. I might be wrong about that, but you time it just perfectly, and it's probably the best opening theme I've ever heard. A lot of shows have lousy opening themes. I'm thinking of Sean Hannity's show in particular. That thing's a mishmash. And that's even before he starts saying, 500 times per broadcast. But your opening is fantastic. But before the music starts, comes that terrific, I believe it's called by you radio pros, a liner. And my question is, how long ago was that recorded? Who is the male voice on it? And most important question, Raleigh James, did you coach him to add that wonderful sardonic tone that he imparts into it?
1: Yeah, it's Stephen B. Williams. He was my closest friend. He is murdered, sadly. But he did that for me, I don't know, around 1990, maybe, trying to think. It's been a while, and but I basically said it sounded like Top Cat, and that was all I needed to say.
0: Wow. Well, it's fantastic. And speaking, I'm sorry to hear about his sad fate. This isn't the kind of thing anybody wants to top anybody with, but believe it or not, I've known four people, one rather well, that were murdered. So it's a particularly touching aspect when that is the way somebody's life is punctuated. But let's get to happier topics. And, you're already billboarded this, and I will get to the wonderful late Jinx Falkenberg in a second and tell you why I was reminded of her quite recently. But first, I got to take care of a little old business here. I've been tracking, as you may recall from one of our previous conversations before the WGN audience, I've been tracking the royal house in Norway there, and not only did the king, Harald, die, and then ill-advisedly, the survivors decided to give the throne to the crown prince, and that squeezed me out of it, because I was hoping for some kind of a thing like on that reality TV show, Suddenly Royal. I was hoping to get my pretender application in there, but I was aced out by this this crown prince. Well, too bad for me, but maybe he's not long for this world, because it turns out the older sister of the king died just days after the king. So who knows how long the crown prince is going to last. So that's something to look forward to, or to dread, depending on your perspective. But I do want to tell you about and why I was thinking of Jinx Falkenberg, a name that should be more familiar. She was paired for many years on radio, as you know, but I doubt many of your listeners know that, what was his name? Tex McCrary,
1: right.
0: I believe.
1: John McCrary,
0: and,
1: right.
0: Tex. They had, for my money, the greatest opening, maybe even greater than your show's opening, because they would have this wonderful exchange. It was a talk show, morning show, and it was parodied in the wonderful Woody Allen tribute to the radio era, Radio Days. There's a team on there that is right out of, it's what they call a Romana Clay, or Romana Clef, that is a thinly veiled portrayal of Jinx and Tex. And the way they would open their show was, she would speak first, and she would purr, "Hello, Tex." And then he would come back for the ages with, "Hi, Jinx." And they talked about all kinds of things, and they really created quite a stir. I wish I could tell you that I had listened to her show. Well, I have listened to the two of them, but only on replay. There's all kinds of their shows archived on various websites, and I would encourage anybody interested in the history of radio, as pretty much all your listeners I would think are, I would encourage them to listen to it. But I didn't know who she was until I was watching TCM one night, 3 years ago, and I was watching their coming attractions, and it so happens that Jinx Falkenberg did a promo for a movie starring, and it was one of the earliest roles. Wasn't his first, but it was an early role for Paul Newman playing the character, not Rocky Marciano, but rather Rocky Graciano, a different fighter and a middleweight, not a heavyweight, much less undefeated like Marciano was. But Rocky Graciano was portrayed in the film Somebody Up There Likes Me. And it's a great film, and I could take some of your airtime now to tell you about this wonderful interview I did on Channel 7 television in Chicago with Paul Newman, but that would get me off the track. Instead, I'll tell you why Jinx came to mind recently, and it has to do with somebody who died just 2 days after her mentor. I'm talking about Robin Morgan, who was also a radio personality with a fascinating distinction in New York radio history. But she turns out to have been a protege of none other than Gloria Steinem, who died only 2 days before her.
1: Mm-hmm.
0: And until 1968 or 69, when Steinem really started coming to the fore, before she founded Ms., I believe, which was in 1972. By the way, I bought the first issue of Ms., and it was an interesting magazine, and I thought she was doing important work, Steinem was. Well, anyway, she's got this protege, Robin Morgan, mm-hmm. who was a former child actress and has this distinction in radio history. She may have been the youngest radio talk
1: right.
0: show host of all time.
1: Yeah, WOR.
0: WOR. They said she was 4 years old, according to her bio that I read and researched for this. It turns out that she was actually five, but still.
1: Well,
0: I mean,
1: and better,
0: incredible. Did you ever hear her show, the Child Robin Morgan show?
1: Just transcriptions of it, yeah. But she was more famous for Juvenile Jury. She was
0: a
1: panelist on that.
0: Yeah, well, good for her. And you know, it's nice to be in the right place at the right time. And if you want to have a career in radio, it's nice to start in Manhattan instead of out in the sticks like St. Louis, where I'm from. But, again, I was amazed that there was not one mention on any of the networks that I saw, and I was looking for it, obituary.
1: Right, because it was
0: last week. Nobody talks about her.
1: Because nobody remembers her, I'm sorry to say. But you're absolutely right. She died last week. And she was born, I guess, about 40, 41, so she would have been mid-80s.
0: Right, right. Well, speaking of 1941, as a closing shot, you've been terrific on these quizzes. Here's a question I wrote for what I called the Conundrum Compendium that I used to do on the old Radioactive Albuquerque show, and also up there in Washington State with Radioactive Seattle. And it has to do with two personages and their commonality, their highly unusual commonality. You'll know both personalities immediately, but what do they have in common? It's actually three things. I'm talking about Ethel Merman and Dylan. Ethel Merman and Dylan have what in common?
1: Bob Dylan?
0: Well, we're not talking Marshall Dylan on Gunsmoke
1: right,
0: here. This is a music
1: right.
0: question.
1: Right, there you go. I can't imagine. I'm trying to try to think about this. I can't imagine.
0: Well, this is my good night to the WGN audience. They will be fascinated by this.
1: Oh, wait. I know the answer. I know the answer. You know, it's not anything they have in common as actors or actresses or singers or creators. They both had Zimmerman as their name.
0: Well, that's only one third of it, darling. It's they're both Jewish-born singers who changed their surname from Zimmerman.
1: Yeah. There you go. Yeah, they're both Zimmerman, right? She was Ethel Agnes Zimmerman, I think.
0: You bet. So. And she was married to Ernest Borgnine for
1: right.
0: nine torturous days.
1: Yeah.
0: So
1: yeah,
0: there
1: I heard
0: you
1: about
0: go.
1: That.
0: McHale's
1: right.
0: Navy, I managed to sneak in a plug for one of my favorite right. sitcoms, at least until the last season when they moved to Italy and ruined the show. But I don't want to ruin
1: okay,
0: any more
1: now,
0: of your show.
1: No,
0: I'll
1: no.
0: say goodnight and thank you for a lovely conversation.
1: But what I want to know before you go is, on the opening of Bright Suburban Mr. and Mrs. Clean Machine, do you think it is Jinx and Tex?
0: I don't know. I'm not sure I understand the question.
1: Well, do you want to hear it again? I was talking about this last night when I was talking about Jinx. Is there's an opening on a Country Joe and the Fish record that's on the Together album called Bright Suburban Mr. and Mrs. Clean Machine. And it opens with what I think may be Jinx and Tex, but I can't figure it out. And when I asked Joe McDonald, he didn't remember there was an opening. So here is what it sounds like. You can tell me if you think it is.
2: You had an invitation to ride shotgun in a parade tomorrow, and I declined for you.
3: You're a good girl.
2: You know where the parade was? It's out there in the Shoppers Park, and then Santa and his two little elves, Jingle and Jangle, and they've got a lot of these chocolate things.
1: Yeah, so what do you think?
0: Well, I think it's a strong possibility, and given the fact of his Country Joe McDonald's, you know, forget the fish, but Country Joe McDonald's drug abuse, I don't know how long he was addicted, but he took enough drugs for his appearance there at Woodstock to last a lifetime. One, two, three, four, what are we fighting for?
1: Yeah, so.
0: But I admire you for even knowing who Country Joe McDonald is. I drop his name every once in a while, and it just hits the floor. People forget him, just like they do Jim.
1: Well, you can't be from California and not remember him because his mother was head of the Socialist Party. So anyway, talk to you later.
0: And she would have been back in vogue with the DSA.
1: Well, there is
0: 26.
1: That's probably true.
0: Hey,
1: all right, thanks.
0: Keep up the great work.
1: Okay, bye.
0: And we'll talk to you soon, I
1: appreciate
0: hope.
1: Appreciate it, yes. All right, so there you go. I think it might be. I've been wondering about this since the Together album came out. And, there's some interesting things on it, Harlem and some other things, but that Bright Suburban Mr. and Mrs. Clean Machine was one of my favorites, so maybe it was. All right, so I'm going to go with that anyway. We're going to get to Ernie, a first time caller in Clifton, Illinois, in moments, I hope. Then again, maybe I've talked so much, we're just going to have news. But either way, hang on, Ernie, don't go away. We're going to get cat names and the rest of your calls coming up on WGN Radio.

0: 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Yep, Buddy Holly on Coral, of course, because he was doing it as a solo, not as the Crickets. 1958, it doesn't matter anymore. Paul Anka wrote that, and it was Mike in Elmwood Park who requested it. Actually, I was partial to the B-side, Rainin' in My Heart, which is a Boudlow Bryant song. But nonetheless, you say it, we play it, for the most part. Ernie is a first-time caller. He's in Clifton, Illinois. I hope he was waiting. Ernie, are you still there?
1: Yeah, Raleigh.
0: Well, thank you for calling. Welcome to WGN.
1: Thank you. Hey, if we're talking about the cat names, if we're talking about two Chicago street cats,
0: okay,
1: we couldn't name them nothing other than Al Capone.
0: Oh, that's Alan Capone. All right.
1: Right, right. Hey, real quick, Raleigh, I thank you for putting on a tremendous show with no politics behind it. And I would like to have a song requested, but I don't know who sung the song.
0: What's the song?
1: But it's a 1970s, probably country song, Put Another Log on the Fire.
0: Yes, absolutely. Shel Silverstein wrote it, and it was Tom Paul Glazer.
1: Perfect.
0: Yeah, I'll be happy to play that. Yeah, it's typical Shel Silverstein. Yeah. All right, I'll be happy to do that. I'll do that this hour.
1: Thanks again, Raleigh.
0: My
1: thank
0: pleasure.
1: You for the wonderful show.
0: Well, thank you, and call me again soon.
1: Bye-bye.
0: Okay, bye. Yeah, absolutely. Love new callers, so thank you, Ernie. All right, I'm sure Tom Paul Glazer and the Glazer Brothers, we can do that. And it is. It's wonderfully sardonic, Shel Silverstein. All right, Nick in Chicago, welcome to WGN Radio.
2: Yes, you woke me up.
0: Oh, well, good. I guess that's a good thing.
2: Yeah, it's been a while. I'd just like to quickly mention about the little animals. I love the little dogs, but cats, I had cats, and the last one, unfortunately, as she got older, her back claws, you know, they developed like a little fish hook type of feature in her back nails, I should say.
0: Mm.
2: And they get, and when you have like a dense weave type of carpet on the floor in the kitchen, you know, not a shag or anything, of course, but
0: sure.
2: So the little nail gets caught in something, and they don't understand to back up and try to get out.
0: Right.
2: So they keep pulling on it, and it damages their muscles or something, or tendons.
0: Well, it can get bloody, and it, by the way, it hurts the carpet, too. Berber is famous for this,
2: well,
0: by the way.
2: Well, a carpet, you know, if it's old and it's got some stains in it, that's okay, but the poor little animal, but... the best thing, it costs money to buy one of the little kits at a beauty shop, beauty store, a supply store that has a battery-operated little device that you can put different tips on it to do different things. And a little grinding disc on there, you know, like a little sandpaper disc. And just if the cat is, it's from the air conditioner when it was on earlier, I get that. Just give it a quick zap. If the cat is stable enough in your arms, you know, on your lap, and squeezing the paws a little bit, and the nails will come out. And just a quick zap, you know, just to take off a little bit of that sharp backwards point, because otherwise a poor little animal, when they're older, they get caught on her. And we know how it is when we get older, you know, how things sometimes get difficult in life. An idea for the two cats, the names, since they were from a pound, how about Pound and Kilogram?
0: Oh, God.
2: You liked it, huh?
0: Pound, maybe yeah. Pound and Kilo, okay.
2: Pound and Kilo, yeah, that's right. Good. And regarding Celine Dion, you know who she is,
0: yeah,
2: the screener
0: yeah.
2: For a while, wasn't too sure, but
0: he knows.
2: She was away for a while, and what she had was a condition, a medical condition called stiff person syndrome. I'm serious. That's how old
0: you are. No, I'm well aware of it.
2: Yeah, Chicago Sun-Times, Monday, September 14th, which is yesterday. I'll just quickly read it. It'll take about 10 seconds. Stiff person syndrome affects one or two people in a million. It stiffens muscles and sets off spasms violent enough to break bones, triggered by loud noise, by touch, by emotional stress, which sounds like what you would have when you're performing. And it says an arena holding 30,000 people is all three at once. Singing with it, Dion told NBC in 2024, felt like being strangled. So I thought to myself, you know, That's one of the two things I never liked about becoming very popular. Number one is the lack of privacy. You know, you can't pop up anywhere that easily, you know, without people hounding you. Now, if you're a producer of a show, some of these people talk about how they go to a grocery store and, you know, people know who they are and all that, but you know, like on a radio talk show or one of those game shows where they're one of the judges. But mostly, you know, you got to be feeling uncomfortable. You know, people come around a piece of paper, want your autograph and stuff, and you never know what else might happen. And then the other thing is that is the stress of all the performing, you know, before the crowd. Now, some people, I think, by nature just love it, you know. You know, they like relish it. They enjoy that attention they're getting from a whole mass of people, especially if they're Chicago aldermen, you know. But anyhow, so and I want to ask about Bobby Wilson. Is he alive? So that's the son of Jackie Wilson.
0: Yeah, right. Absolutely. And didn't know it earlier in life, but he's the spitting image and sounds just like him.
2: Yeah. Yeah, oh yeah, everything, right down to the bow leg and
0: right.
2: Everything.
0: Right. No, I know. Absolutely. I mean, his claim is, as far as I'm concerned, validated just by hearing him and looking at him.
2: Yeah, yeah. I don't know. Maybe it's too energetic to play one of his songs. I don't know. I saw a thing about 2 years ago. I think he's on public television. And he came out right the first second. You know, that's one thing I like about the 50s and 60s black music. It's got nothing but energy, you know. And it just, boom, hits you right away and it lasts through the whole program. So I don't know if you think it's too energetic to play that.
0: I play a lot of Jackie Wilson, so there's no reason I can't. He's actually Bobby Brooks Wilson, because, of course, that's who he was before he knew who Daddy was.
2: Okay. Yeah, okay. Is Jackie Wilson still with us?
0: Oh, my God. No, don't you know? Jackie Wilson, this is one of the saddest stories ever. He was appearing on stage outside of Philadelphia in Cherry Hill, New Jersey at the Latin Casino, and he had a heart attack and stroke on stage, and sadly, he lived in a nursing home for like 5 years until he passed.
2: Oh, my God. Yeah, that's one thing we all pray that if we got to go, we go fast.
0: Well, that's,
2: you know,
0: absolutely.
2: I want to go while I'm on the air with you. I just want to croak and everybody out there say, Nick won't be calling anymore. You know?
0: Well, sure. Actually, I think he lived till 1984, now that I think about it, because I think it was a blur. So it would have been 75, I think.
2: Yeah.
0: When, and it was
2: rough.
0: It was just horrible as far as that goes. And it was right there.
2: Yeah.
0: And at first, because he was so energetic on stage, at first people didn't realize that it wasn't an act. And I'm trying. Well, it was not good. But yeah,
2: you know,
0: he was terrific.
2: You know how this will be the last thing. You know how Red Fox. I saw him in Las Vegas. How he went. He was doing his little thing. I'm coming, Elizabeth. I'm gonna. You
0: right.
2: Know,
0: of course. Of course. Of course.
2: And at one time it was actually real. He was having a heart attack, and people are laughing and all that. And he collapsed down. And then they realize, heck, man, this guy's really dead. You know, man, can you believe that?
0: Right. Yeah.
2: Okay, well, that's it for today.
0: All right, thanks for calling.
2: You.
0: Appreciate it.
2: Oh, yeah, my pleasure. Yeah. Thank you for holding on.
0: Yeah, that thing at the Latin Casino, like I say, it was 1975, and it was while I think he was singing Lonely Teardrops, and he got to the part of My Heart is Crying, and at that point, he collapses. And people think it's an act. And it was Cornell Gunther of the Coasters who was backstage who noticed he's not moving, he's not breathing. So it was Gunner who resuscitated him, and he was rushed to a nearby hospital. I'm not sure ultimately Gunner did him a favor because you know, the deal is that they've stabilized his vitals, but he had already lost too much oxygen to the brain, and that put him in a coma. And in early 76, it looked like he was coming back because he actually took a few steps and all that, but he pretty quickly slipped back into a semi-comatose state as far as that goes. And ultimately, deal was that he died in 1984. He was under 50, And I think it was Jack the Rapper who, you know, tip show. Jack Gibson was a R&B disc jockey. He had a tip show and all that. And he's the one who raised money for the tombstone. So, so yeah. And then later, of course, Van Morrison recorded Jackie Wilson Said. Yeah, which was interesting, and others as well. So, yeah, that was horrible. So, no, he's no longer with us, and it's a damn good thing as far as that goes, because nobody, Nick's right, none of us have ever said, "Dear Lord, let me linger." You know, we all, when it's the time, we're all ready to go. All right, so 888-876-5593 is 8888 Raleigh, and Jim is in Blackwood. Hey, Jim, thanks for waiting. What's happening tonight? I think Jim went to sleep. I have this effect. I wish I could do that for myself. Yeah, last night was another night. I just didn't. Maybe an hour of sleep. Yeah, so I got to listen to my own replays. Maybe I'll fall asleep doing that. All right, Robert in Chicago, welcome to WGN Radio. And we lost Robert, too. Man, you're dropping like flies. We've got another 40 minutes. 888-876-5593. 8888-R-O-L-L-Y-E. My fault for being so long-winded. We'll get to Marty. We'll get to Eduardo. And hopefully we'll get to you if you're awake right here on WGN Radio. I was supposed to do something, but obviously that did nothing. So we'll just move right along. I'll explain about what that was later. In the meantime, Isaac had requested more Gil Scott-Heron.

0: WGN Radio, I'm Raleigh James. Gil Scott-Heron, The Revolution Begins, The Flying Dutchman Masters, and that was Pieces of a Man, which was Isaac's request. 888-876-5593-8888. Raleigh, I have no idea if you waited this long, but Marty, are you still there? No, that was the same thing to do, Marty. I wouldn't blame you a bit. He was on hold for a long time. But so was Eduardo in Tampa. So, Eduardo, you still with us?
1: Yes, very much so.
0: All right. What's happening?
1: I'll have to take a shower and wash your mouth.
0: Yeah, right.
1: Yeah, that's one way to stay awake. But, you know, before quickly I get into my lunch and learn at PBS over here in Tampa, pretty sad story about the custodians not being able to be there for Blue Island and Robbins and Alsop. I guess that came in David's newscast. I just heard that. Pretty sad story.
0: Yeah, absolutely.
1: So it's pretty unsanitary, you know. I mean, you expect, you know, people, young people go there to get an education. They can't even have soap and paper in there. I mean, that's pretty ridiculous.
0: Yeah. So yeah, what else you got?
1: Yeah, but the Lunch and Learn was pretty good. I took my mother. They talked about the Howard, and it was right there in the PBS studios, right there near downtown, and it was the first time I went there, but it's always great to go to a studio because you get to see all the electronic equipment they got there, and
0: sure,
1: and talk to the staff there. They're very friendly, and in March they have the studio tours. So I wish they would have that more often because then more young people would possibly have an interest in getting into that industry.
0: Yeah, they've got a lot of the Lunch and Learns in the Tampa area.
1: Yeah. Well, I go to the one I told you previously, I go to the Florida Blue one that they usually have on Wednesdays. Today was Tuesday, but
0: right.
1: I hear they're going to have more of these at PBS Studios. So, you know, if I'm off, I'll definitely go and take mom and, you know.
0: Sure.
1: Enjoy the day. Yeah.
0: Sure.
1: It's good, and you get to talk to other people, too. So.
0: Well, that's the best part, the networking of that kind of stuff. So, today's was a heart health lunch and learn.
1: Mm-hmm.
0: Yeah.
1: Yep.
0: Yeah. So that's neat.
1: Yeah.
0: And WEDU. Yeah. So
1: they had a doctor there and some dietitian.
0: Did you learn anything?
1: Yeah. Definitely eat well and sleep well.
0: Yeah. Yeah, good luck on both of those. But
1: exercising, yeah.
0: Yeah. Anything you didn't know before you went?
1: No.
0: Okay, I mean, all right.
1: Yeah.
0: All right.
1: Yeah, but it's always good to be reminded about that stuff. And
0: You
1: might
0: not.
1: Learn something new.
0: No, not good to be reminded at all. I might have to do it.
1: Yeah. Yeah. Well, I need to hit the workout because I got to build my muscle, you know, because that's one thing. Even though I'm walking up and down, you know.
0: Well, you can build muscles with some little weights right in your bedroom. You don't even need to go anywhere.
1: Yeah, I could always go to Home Depot and get some cement blocks and just go up and down, up and down.
0: Well, that too, yes, or you could get an actual step. You could then change the elevations if you wanted, but there's so many things that you can do. A lot of people think, I've got to go to the gym. No, you really don't, or I've got to have a treadmill. No, you really don't, although I do in both locations. But, you don't. There's many, and especially when you're talking about building up those muscles, that really, you could tread all day and walk all day, and you will not build muscles. You know, you've got to do
1: something
0: that's going to be resistant, and light weights are a real good idea.
1: Yeah, yeah. So I want to improve in that category. Yeah.
0: Yeah.
1: Yeah.
0: All right.
1: All right. You're going to come to the newscast here, so I'll call back again.
0: Oh, by the way, I think I just looked up. I think I just blew the news. It just went on completely without me. I forgot all about it. Yes, I'll talk to you later.
1: Yep.
0: Okay.
1: Thank you.
0: All right. So apologies to the news, I guess. If you're listening on the stream, no problem. If you're listening on WGN, I'm talking to myself again. All right. So I'm not even going to do. Well, yes, I promised I'd do a bumper, so I will. And now I got to remember what it was. Oh, yeah. Tom Paul Glaser. Right. Put another log on the fire coming up. Put it.

0: WGN Radio. I'm Raleigh James. Yep, Shel Silverstein at his finest with a Tom Paul. In fact, Tom Paul Glazer and the Glazer Brothers, of course, had several kind of quasi-country hits. And then in 74 on MGM, Shel Silverstein had written this, and he and Tom Paul, and on the label it just says Tom Paul as one word, but T-O-M-P-A-L-L. But the interesting thing was they had such a great time with that. You can just tell. And when you look at the label on MGM, put another log on the fire underneath it in parentheses, it says male chauvinist national anthem. And as I say, it's just wonderfully sardonically Shel Silverstein, come and tell me why you're leaving me. Oh, I can't imagine. All right, so 888-876-5593. All right, now Marty, are you there, Marty? No. All right, so we say goodbye to Marty, and I know we've got some names and stuff coming up, but I had asked Chuck in Rockford to call back because I was fascinated by this. He mentioned that when he was a boy, he used to help his dad at the carnies, and really what he was discussing was the essence of it was really tintypes, and direct positives is the way he phrased it, and this was going on from like the latter 1800s through the first couple decades of the 20th century. And the deal with carnival photographers, this to me was so difficult. And so that's why I said, you gotta call me back. I need to discuss this. All right. So, Chuck, this is utterly fascinating to me, as we were saying last night, in terms of, you know, the box camera, the street camera that, you know, it kind of had a built-in dark room. But the deal was, you know, here they are, they're filled with a process chemicals, so you insert your hands, but you don't see anything. Of course, it's got to be, you know, almost airtight because you can't have any light in there, and you're manipulating everything by touch. How did you do that?
1: My dad had built a kind of an improvement over that. You know, he had what they called a photo booth.
0: Yeah.
1: And then he had a lot of background stuff, too, like different Macs screens he could use, and then you remember the man in the moon type thing?
0: Sure.
1: He had a seat like that where you could get a couple in, and a set in the moon, and then of course a set of jail bars you could put up in front. He took pretty good pictures. Actually, his lens, he paid over $600 for one of his lenses
0: at the time.
1: Using.
0: Big money. But let me ask you though. You know, it never really amazed me the sets in the front, though they could be creative. But what we're talking about here, literally, after snapping the exposure, you're reaching inside this thing. You're sliding a plate into, you know, a developer of some sort. You're moving it to a fixative solution. Then you're pulling out a finished photo. Granted, it's a little wet, but but how do you know to do this when you cannot see this?
1: Well, you have a ruby. The best thing was a ruby light. And the only way they could make a ruby light was actually use gold. Those were really hard to come by during World War II.
0: Well, and that's a little later. Now, I would assume when you're using a ruby light, you've got an assistant there who is actually in this contraption rather than the photographer just reaching his hands in.
1: Oh, well, that's what he had. He'd made his own camera at that time. He had made some improvements, too. A lot of what he did when he had that camera is he designed some stuff. He got built. He got this stuff built at Douglas Aircraft. In their tool room, you know, the stuff that a lot of people couldn't have access to anyhow.
0: But early on, was he still doing it without seeing it?
1: Oh, well, he could see it in the red light. Mm. He had a dark room at home, too.
0: Well, sure, that I understand. At home, that's one thing. But, the way it had always been described to me when we're talking tintypes is that here you are at the carnival, and here's the photographer, and, you know, like you say, the set, however that is. He takes the picture, and then suddenly he's slamming his arms into this device, and he's managing to get something into the processing chemicals and all that. And I'm fascinated by how they even knew to do that.
1: Yeah, they'd have a cape, you know, that they'd put over them, and then and a lot of that stuff was a little bit different. You know, you'd get your focus on a piece of glass, and then you would slip the whatever you were going to take the picture on.
0: So, but what you're saying is you had some way to see it, because here I am. Everything I'd always read was that the photographer, reached his hands inside and slid the plate to a developer, then moved it to a fixative solution, then pulled it out, and I'm like, and not seeing it? And so I was curious about that.
1: Well,
0: I just can't imagine
1: it. Well, there was a number of ways that was set up. He'd made some improvements over that. He had some of the small pictures he would make on would be the paper, would be like I think it was 4 for a quarter or something like that.
0: Oh, yeah.
1: Know? But gosh, that was silver money back then, you know, I can remember actually he was raising a family on $20 a week, if you can imagine
0: that. I could. And like you mentioned, the refinements and all that, that I understand. It's just the original early days of that guy being at the carnival doing this, you know, that fascinates me. And of course, you know, we have no videos of that, clearly. I'd love to see it.
1: A lot of those, you know, they didn't even have the shutters and stuff like the newer lenses. And they just pull a cap off of the front of the camera and then let them count, you know. And, of course, that was slower film then, too.
0: Yeah.
1: The speed of the film, there was a lot to it, you know, because...
0: Well, it was. I mean, it's like having a portable dark room that you can't see. So I was curious. All right. Well, good.
1: Yeah. Well, my grandfather had a shooting gallery, too. And my uncle was a shill, and I didn't know what a shill was.
0: Oh, really?
1: I didn't know what a shill was. My uncle grabbed the best prize off of the...
0: Right.
1: And of course, it was back of the next...
0: Of course.
1: Didn't go anyplace outside the family.
0: No, of course not. No, I know all about that. And I know about the billet reading, too, reading one ahead. I learned about that.
1: Oh, yeah. There was it was something else. I think there wasn't a lot at that young age I could do that was really... really helpful. I think I know at one time my mother with a couple of young kids had come along, but it was too much for her, you know, sleeping in a tent with on a cot and things like that. And we had an old 37 Chevy panel truck.
0: Sure.
1: And it was always overloaded. Do you recall when I asked you about the term gypsy?
0: Yes.
1: Now, which was first, like either the chicken or the egg, but the word gyp, did that come from gypsy, or did gypsy come from gyp?
0: All right. It came from gypsy. It was a shortened form of gypsy. And unfortunately, originally, it was a slur for Romans. Going way back.
1: Oh, really?
0: Yeah. You're going way back.
1: Yeah, well, you know, they were on Hitler's list.
0: Of course. No, absolutely. All of that. I mean, hell, all of Romania. Let's get real.
1: A guy that was, did they come from Romania, didn't they?
0: Yeah, that's what I'm saying. All of Romania, yeah. But,
1: A guy that was a, a missionary.
0: Uh-huh.
1: Had told me, he was talking about the gypsies, and he says they actually would cut three of their fingers off on kids to make pickpockets.
0: Right.
1: Out
0: oh
1: of them.
0: No! It just horrible stories like that, and that's you know, originally when you go back further than Romania, you're going back to India, and and so that's where the Romani language was part of the Indo-Aryan deal and all that, and so they traveled through Pakistan and Afghanistan, Persia, and wound up in what we call Romania, and Europeans referred to them, interestingly enough, as Egyptians, and that shortened that shortened into gypsy, and the thing is that you know, there were people, because they were called Egyptians, who thought, well, they come from Egypt. Well, that was never the case. So that was the deal. So it was very, very, very different. And, you know, we're talking really Middle Ages, like the 1200s, 1300s, you know, about that period of time. So,
1: it was interesting as exposed to that as a kid. In fact, I can remember being in a crowd where all I could see was knees.
0: Oh, of course. Yeah, no. Of course. As a kid, absolutely. And, you know, there was nothing like the Midway. Loved the. Hang on a minute. Don't go away. John says I'm doing it again. So stay where you are. We'll pick it up after this on WGN Radio. WGN Radio. I'm Raleigh James. And we've only got a few minutes left this tonight, unfortunately. And apologies to everybody. But I did want to talk to Chuck in Rockford about this. I'm just so fascinated by the early Carney days. And as I've mentioned before, Billboard magazine, before it was ever about music, was the Billboard, and it was for Carney guys. And the classified ads were hilarious, you know, circus wants fat woman, that kind of thing. And so that had to be a great life, and I thank you for sharing it.
1: Yeah. Am I on the air?
0: You are, and you got about a minute here.
1: Oh, yeah. Well, you know, I used to pick up the Billboard for my dad at the Galesburg News Agency.
0: Okay.
1: At that time, it cost a quarter.
0: Yeah.
1: And he used to book his dates by what was in the Billboard. Otherwise,
0: yes,
1: he wouldn't know what was going on. And
0: absolutely.
1: You know. It was a different world. But I also probably. Next time I call, I want to talk to you about Rodale Publishing or whatever.
0: Okay.
1: Did you ever see the last Whole Earth catalog?
0: Well, yes, we will talk about that next time, and thanks. I appreciate it.
1: Well, yeah.
0: Okay.
1: Take care now.
0: You too. Yeah. Fun stuff. And yeah, the ads alone are just priceless. So 888-876-5593. I've got all of, I think, 2 minutes here. So let's see what we can do. Ken has some requests. All right, Ken, what do you want to hear?
2: Heaven Must Be Missing an Angel.
0: Heaven Must Be Missing an Angel is a wonderful song. I'll do it. Thanks.
2: A wonderful song.
0: All right.
2: One of the best.
0: All right. I'm writing this one. Don't forget, Ken, Chicago. All right. Let's see. Jeff in Homewood's going to close us out, I think, with some names, maybe Annette and Carol Stream. I hope so. Okay, Jeff, what are your suggestions?
3: Some Chicago names. How about Sears and Hancock?
0: Okay.
3: Okay. Jackson and Adams.
0: Okay.
3: Marshall and Fields.
0: Oh, God. All right.
3: Annie and May.
0: Oh, God. All right. Very creative. Thank you. Thank you.
3: Okay.
0: Appreciate it. So 888-876-5593. And Annette closes it out entirely tonight. Annette, welcome back to WGN Radio. What do you got?
4: Hi. I could tell you a lot of names of cats that I've known, but I'm going to be quick. And a lot of people told me I should call mine Ginger or Pumpkin. When I got a striped tabby, and when my aunt was young, she had a cat that she just called Little Stripe, but she couldn't say it, so she called it Little Trap. It was just funny.
0: Yeah.
4: And then I knew another family that had a cat they called Snickle Fritz, I liked that.
0: I like that too, Snickle Fritz.
4: You could name one Snickle and one Fritz if you wanted to.
0: You could. All right. Wonderful suggestions.
4: Okay.
0: Thank you, Annette.
4: You're welcome. Bye-bye.
0: So we thank Adam for keeping us on the air and John for screening your calls. Above all, you know, I thank you for calling. That's what makes the show a pleasure to do. We got 3 hours tomorrow night, 21 hours from now. Until then, that's a wrap. Hope to hear from you tomorrow. I'm Raleigh James. It's WGN Radio.
5: 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I'm Grant Marshall, 2020 News. Real news, real stories, real fun. Fight or flight, your attention, G's. Driven to detraction as things got turbulent between air traffic control and Delta pilots at New York's JFK Airport. A wake-up squall as the controller apparently couldn't get the pilot's attention as they were taxiing to takeoff. Finally, controller snark barks with this remark, "You need a follow-me vehicle?" "Stop being rude," snaps the pilot. "Time to bring in the flight attendants to try a little temperless." Orange smush, traffic slam and cheese. Some dipstick dumped his load of cheese balls all over the 105 freeway east of LAX, setting off a tidal wave of traffic and treasure together. A pig alert was issued, not just to clean up the 100-plus tubs of spilled cheese balls, but because dimwit drivers dashed out of their SUVs to scoop up the sloppy snacks. Responsibility for schlockwork orange not yet clear, but the question lingers. Who glut the cheese? A case of skew? Is the bait beer heist near L.A. a matter of fake one down and spread it around? Pabst Blue Ribbon reports somebody stole 20 tons of beer from its warehouse in Montclair. After the brewer put out loony lathered up releases requesting the return of its rig, local police responded that no truck was ever taken, just the suds. Pabst is offering a reward. Beer Belly Acres may wonder if it's all just a complicity stunt or just the theft that made Montclair famous. And that's what's happening. I'm Grant Marshall, 2020 News.
0: This is a replay of the Tuesday night, September 15th, WGN show. We started right at 10. If you don't hear yourself on it, it's because you didn't call, and I hope you'll rectify that soon. We're live Monday through Thursday from 10 to 1 Central. 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

0: WGN Radio. I'm Raleigh James. 3 hours to spend together. A lot to talk about. Yeah, I've actually got a list for a change. Playing your requests as well. Well, some of them anyway. And the ones I could find when I found the laptop, which is no longer missing in my hot little hands. And so that's good news. But there's a few things that weren't saved, apparently. We'll get to that. But we have a job right now. And, you don't necessarily have to come to a conclusion tonight, but you'll remember Dave called during trivia last night and mentioned that he and his partner have adopted 2 5-year-old tabbies. He sent a picture too. They're lovely. And he said, we need names. And, it wasn't until after he hung up the phone that I decided what I would do. Now, this absolutely will not be what you would do necessarily, but we're going to talk about it. But first, we're going to find out if Dave, in the last 24 hours, has found a group of names from which to choose. So, Dave, where are you on this?
1: Hey, Raleigh, good evening. Thanks for taking my call tonight.
0: Sure.
1: Right now, we were pretty inspired by Howls and Hood, you know, a bar that we used to hang out at, which is, of course, in the Chicago Tribune building. Howells and Hood, of course, the architects. But I think we're landing on Hoodie, maybe, or Sid. And Howie kind of works well with Howells. But we're really suggestible, so we're really hoping to get some suggestions from you.
0: Well, firstly, if you like Howells and Hood, go for it. Howells and Hood. There's two names. They don't have to be standard names. There's nothing wrong with that. A cat named Howells is kind of hilarious when you think about it. And Hood, why not? All right. So,
1: well, I think too, since they came from the Chicago Pound, so we want to kind of keep it Chicago. You know, they're city boys from the streets that got rescued, and thanks to Paws and all the good work that they do there, they got a safe home now.
0: So how Howells and Hood work out? This very well could be.
1: Their personalities have got to come out, so we'll see.
0: Yeah, but that's a good first start. That's what I'm voting for, given your list. All right, so after we spoke, I came up with Draper and Bloor. And you have to know about Ken Draper. He was the program director of WCFL when they turned top 40 in 1965 to compete with WLS, and he was there 3 years. And Chuck Bloor was the consultant and really

0: overtime that they didn't get, and then he'd split the money. When it got to about $512,000, Frank prosecuted him. Now, why am I telling you this? Because I will never forget it as long as I live. I was with Frank, it must have been 1981 at this time, like 2 years later. And we're sitting there talking, and he glumly says, "You know, if I knew how hard it was to find a good program director, I never would have prosecuted him." And so that was a real testament as far as talent. And of course, Chuck Bloor probably knows no introduction, but ironically, he was the guy that took KFWB top 40 in the 50s. So those are my choices, Draper and Bloor. And of course, WCFL, I don't know if you're old enough to remember their jingles, but under Chuck Bloor, it was absolutely all Chicago all the time. And my favorite was the only station I ever knew that had a jingle for St. Swithin's Day.
1: You know what? That's perfect, Raleigh, because we're also rewatching Mad Men. And of course, Don Draper is figured prominently. So that's terrific. Thanks for those recommendations.
0: Okay. Now, let's see if we can get others here. I'm looking at the screen. And okay, Victor has a Nick update, which I want to hear. I got an email from him earlier and sent one to him. Mike and Mark have requests. All right, Brian. Oh, you know about Jinx Falkenberg. Maybe she's the one on Bright Suburbanist versus Clean Machine. And Nick in Chicago wants to talk about Celine Dion. This is not good news, Dave. I will keep the lines open, and I will keep plugging this all night. You can email if you want to. That's Raleigh@Raleigh.net, Rolly@Rolly.net. I want some interest here. Hopefully we can get some.
1: Thanks, Raleigh. Have a great night.
0: You too. And give a nice pat to the two unnamed at this point who have just joined your family.
1: We'll do that.
0: Okay, bye-bye. Thanks. Appreciate it. Yeah. I'd say a hug, but a lot of cats don't like to be hugged. So we're not going to go there. So just a loving pat will be enough. All right. So if you have an idea, I'm voting for Draper and Drawer, but Howls and Hood are great, too. All right. So Victor in Silver Spring, welcome back to WGN Radio. Victor. Oh, I think Victor's sleeping. I hope not, but anyway, he can call back if he likes, and if he is sleeping, I hope he makes it through the night. Yeah, nothing is more sacred than sleep, let me tell you what. All right, Mike in Elmwood Park, welcome back to WGN Radio.
2: Hi, Raleigh, how are you?
0: I'm here, and how about yourself?
2: Okay. I got a couple of requests.
0: Of course you do. Let me get out the magic paper here. All right, what is it you want to hear?
2: Honeycomb by Jimmy Rogers.
0: Okay.
2: And It Don't Matter Anymore by Buddy Holly.
0: Okay.
2: I think that's it.
0: Okay.
2: I enjoy your show. I thank you for playing my request last week. I mean, I thank you very much. I enjoy it. I enjoy your show. I really do.
0: Well, it's great to hear from you, and I will get these on this week, I promise.
2: All right.
0: Okay, thanks.
2: You have a great week, and we'll talk to you soon.
0: All right, looking forward to it. So, 888-876-5593, 8888-ROLLYE. And so we'll get to, before I do anything else, I'm deferring to the names, and hopefully Dave and his partner are going to be, whose name I didn't get, and I apologize for that, but I hope that we get some names, and Jeff has an idea. Southgate, Kentucky, welcome back to WGN Radio. What do you think?
3: Well, Raleigh, I will tell you, as a multiple-time cat person with my wife, we've had three great cats.
0: Yeah.
3: Well, one not-so-great cat that we have now and two other cats that are really great.
0: Are we talking a little attitude there?
3: Well, he's just young, and I don't know that he's out of his terrible twos yet.
0: Oh, all right.
3: But his name is Frankie. He's named after Frank Sinatra. My wife named him.
0: Good. I like that.
3: But the cat we had before, who died 2 months shy of his 8th birthday of some kind of congenital heart disease we didn't know anything about, and neither did he.
0: Yeah.
3: I named after Garth Brooks, and his name is Brooksy.
0: Okay.
3: And Brooksy was a great tabby cat. He was absolutely my boy.
0: Okay.
3: And then she had a Maine Coon named Hobbs after Calvin and Hobbs.
0: Yeah. Okay, a big boy.
3: Oh, Hobbs was a beautiful

0: gray, gentle giant.
1: How long did Hobbs make it?
0: Hobbs made it to 15. He was diagnosed with renal failure at like the age of 11, and he lived another 4 years with us. And my wife fed him yogurt with the pill crushed up inside of it to prolong his life.
1: And did he ever catch on? I mean, did you ever get a case where he was eating the yogurt and not the pill?
0: No.
1: All right.
0: No. He loved the yogurt with the pill inside.
1: All right.
0: And he also, as my wife said, would lick the brown off her bottle of Bud Light as she was drinking it. He didn't drink the beer. He just liked the outer remnants of the Bud Light. Yes.
1: All right. So, we'll put Hobbs in the mix, and Brooksy and Frankie. Of course, Frankie might as well have a Johnny with it, Frankie and Johnny. But so,
0: absolutely.
1: Good choices, one and all. Thank you so much for calling.
0: You bet.
1: All right. So, yeah, great choices. So, Dave, I hope you guys are listening. Now, we have Scott in Valpo who's got an idea. So, Scott, what do you think?
2: Chicago radio themed names for Tabby Brothers. Stephen Gary, although they might not get along later.
1: Well, I was going to say they will at first. Yeah, Stephen Gary, that's good. I like it.
2: They're a bit crude.
1: Yeah, and if we want to keep it WGN-ish, we could have Stephen Johnny. Johnny doesn't have to be female. I mean, well, this one does, but not the cat. All right, good deal. Thank you.
2: Wait.
1: Oh, yes.
2: I've got some trivia for you.
1: Uh-oh.
2: Okay, I'm going to end this call. Okay. I like Cindy's calls a lot, and she has good energy, but she always sounds so disappointed when you want to call. Like, okay, talk to her. Okay. So I'm going to do my Cindy sign-off, and her anniversary is Thursday, so please be nice to her.
1: All right.
2: Okay.
1: Thank you for remembering. Okay.
2: Okay.
1: Later. All right. So 888-876-5593. Let's see. We'll get to Mike and Marty and Brian and Nick. And there are now two lines available for you if you would like to name a pair of tabby cats. All right. So I want to talk about the Sea Crane Company a moment, because I know if you like radio, you'd love the Sea Crane Company. And you're probably well ahead of me and already have the website bookmarked. But if for some reason you don't, I would say go to ccradio.com anytime. ccradio.com. Take a look at the CC Radio 3. This is John's bedside companion. It's the almost everything radio, and they call it that because it's got the addition of Bluetooth. That means it sounds good enough, the speaker in it is good enough that you'll use it as your Bluetooth speaker. It really is. But not only do you get great sound on this radio, but like all the things that Bob Crane has developed, you get great reception. You're not going to beat it with the radios that are made today. Great AM reception and FM reception, both. Just terrific. And it's also got emergency capabilities like the NOAA weather, the 2-meter ham band. There's a dial light, digital readout, presets, all the things you want, and bass and treble control. It runs on a power cord, or you can put batteries in it. And the neat thing about the batteries is they last. 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I think you're going to be as impressed as I am. 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

0: WGN Radio. I'm Raleigh James, and those are the Spaniels. And actually, they're the Spaniels before they were on VJ, going back to 1953 for that on Chance. Chance was a little Chicago label that had maybe 100 releases between, say, 1950 and 1954 at the latest, maybe only 1953, not a lot. But in that period of time, they had a number of interesting groups, including the Flamingos and the Moonglows, who, of course, would later go on to the kind of fame that that the Spaniels had, or even more, if you want to actually have an argument about that. So that was the deal. And that was the fifth of Jimmy P's six-pack. I have one more to play of him, and we will. All right, so we'll get to all of your calls, but we're deferring to names for two tabby cats, five-year-old tabbies, adopted right here in the Chicago area by Ken and his partner, and they'd like Chicago names. So what do you think? Ken in Chicago, welcome back to WGN Radio.
1: I've got two cute names for the kitties.
0: Okay.
1: Peanut butter and jelly.
0: Okay.
1: And I got a couple more.
0: All right. Anything you want.
1: Bonnie and Clyde.
0: Okay.
1: Romeo and Juliet, Hansel.
0: Oh, you know, I just realized something. I am in the news. Hang on a minute. I just heard it in my headphones. Don't go away. Yeah, screwed that up royally, didn't I? Da, da.

0: Raleigh, James. That was the last of Jimmy P's Six Packs. The Eldorados, of course. VJ, Don't You Know, 1954. And Baby, I Need You. Yes, indeed. All right. So, got more requests coming up and got Ken in Chicago coming up in a moment. But got an email from our fearless leader, Mary, General Manager Mary, including me on the list that the House did it. They passed H.R. 979. Yes, it was, by the way, it was a voice vote, so I can't tell you everybody who voted either way, but I will tell you the bill had 317 co-sponsors, so it was a no-brainer that that would pass. Now it's up to the Senate, and they've got a bill, S-315, 60 co-sponsors of that. Again, they've got the votes, that's for sure. It's a question of the scheduling. I'm hoping they'll do it in the October session before they're away for the election season, if you will. If not, the lame duck session after the election would be perfect for that because, of course, totally bipartisan. Ted Cruz and Ed Markey are the sponsors of that, so that tells you it's bipartisan. All right, so that's good news. Halfway there. And what the bill does, if you're wondering, is it's much like many years ago when auto manufacturers didn't have FM in the cars. It drove me crazy in the 60s. And, you know, I'd have to pay more for that and all that. And then, you know, by the mid-70s, of course, it's by the latter 70s, it's everywhere. Well, now, of course, especially with the advent of electric cars and them not wanting to spend 27 more cents to make sure they isolate that signal, there are a lot of manufacturers who aren't including AM radios. And by the way, some of them to some real blowback, too, like Ford. So they've been reversing that to some extent. But all that said, this bill simply, it's very simple. Auto manufacturers would have to include AM at no additional cost. So they truly would all be AM, FM radios. All right. So now back to Ken in Chicago. All right, Ken.
1: With peanut butter and jelly.
0: Yes, peanut butter and jelly. And even if you don't have the butter, peanut and jelly would be good. And of course, you mentioned Bonnie and Clyde. What else you got?
1: Well, I got Hansel and Gretel and...
0: Well, now these are two male cats, so I don't know.
1: They're males.
0: They're okay. Both males.
1: Okay, yeah. I'll stick with peanut butter and jelly.
0: Yeah. Okay. All right. I'll
1: two
0: take
1: cute
0: it.
1: Names.
0: Yeah. There you are. Thanks. Appreciate it.
1: Yeah.
0: All right.
1: Bye.
0: So yes, there are two male tabbies, personalities yet to be determined, and another Ken. Ken in Wisconsin's got some names. So Ken, what do you think?
2: Hi, actually, Raleigh is Kim. Kim and
0: oh, Kim, sorry about that. We've changed your gender. Well, it's in vogue now. They're all doing it. All right. So, hope the operation wasn't painful, and thanks for calling. All right, so.
2: Yeah. No. Thank you. Yeah. But anyway, yeah, I thought of a couple of sets. I heard him call yesterday, and I was thinking about this. It came to me last night, so wanted to call today. So
0: yeah.
2: I was thinking, in homage to the Pope, one could be Leo,
0: okay.
2: And then he could use his, you know, non-Pope name, Bob, so it could be Leo and Bob.
0: Okay.
2: Or, if he wants to pay tribute to WGN Radio, two morning men, iconic morning men, Spike for Spike Odell, and okay. Wally for Wally Phillips.
0: Okay. All right. Yeah, Spike and Wally. There you go. I was a Bob Collins girl myself, but that's fine.
2: Well,
0: both of those
2: and
0: are...
2: I like... Yeah, I like Bob, too, but I don't know, Spike and Wally.
0: Yeah, right. I agree with you.
2: Pizzazz.
0: I agree with you. You don't want to name the cat Bob. It just doesn't work. But, yeah, Spike and Wally. All right. I like it. Thank you.
2: All right. Thanks,
0: Wally.
2: Have a good night.
0: You, too.
2: Okay, bye-bye.
0: All right. So that's Kim, decidedly female. We'll try not to make that mistake again. All right. So 888-876-5593. Lynn in Romeoville has some names. What do you think, Lynn?
3: Hi. I had a couple ideas. One, if they're movie buffs, how about Siskel and Ebert?
0: Okay.
3: And then sports fans, they could be Cubs and Sox.
0: Oh, that's interesting. Okay.
3: Yeah. And then my last idea, Jordan and Pippen.
0: Okay. All right. Thank you.
3: Okay.
0: Appreciate it.
3: Bye-bye.
0: All right. So some fine suggestions there, I tell you what. All right. So we'll continue with this. You know, I haven't forgotten all our requests. We talked to Mike in Elmwood Park, so I'll say goodbye to him. But we haven't talked to Marty or Nick and Brian want to talk about something else, but we'll get there. But Donna in Oak Lawn, so welcome back to WGN Radio.
4: Hi, Raleigh. I've been thinking about the two male cats looking for a Chicago home and names. And I thought if they were sports figures, and you never know with cats, they're leaping around all over the place anyway. I thought maybe for the Blackhawks, you could call one of them Blackie or Hawk or just plain Black. Mm-hmm. And then you got Bears. You could call the other one Bear, or you could call the other one in honor of our sweetness, Peyton, Mr. Peyton.
0: Okay.
4: Sweetness.
0: All right.
4: Sweetness, sweetness, is it, depending on the nature of the cat.
0: I don't know what male cat wants to be called Sweetness.
4: Well, you could call him Sweetie.
0: Yeah, you sure could. I don't know. You might give it a complex.
4: Well, with cats, I don't think cats you could ever give complex to. They might give the owners a complex or two.
0: Oh, yeah.
4: But it doesn't work the other way.
0: All right. Well, we'll keep this in mind then. So there you go. Hawk, Peyton, Blackie, and, you know, they are two orange tabby cats, though, you should know. So I'm not sure about Blackie, but you never know.
4: Well, you can call him Hawk then.
0: All right. Got it.
4: Bye-bye.
0: Okay, thanks. Appreciate it. All right, so 888-876-5593, 8888 Raleigh. Lisa in Dundee, welcome back to WGN Radio.
5: Hey, Raleigh. One of the previous callers took my initial guess, which or suggestion, which was Pippin and Jordan.
0: Okay.
5: But I think because they're fans of Mad Men, and I'm a huge fan of Mad Men, I like the name Draper,
0: okay,
5: which was one of your suggestions.
0: Yeah.
5: And then the other head of the company is Sterling. So I think Sterling and Draper would be great cat
0: okay,
5: names.
0: Okay, there you are. I'll take it.
5: Okay.
0: All right, thanks.
5: You.
0: Appreciate it. Yeah.
5: Bye.
0: Haven't seen Mad Men, but I would guess that the writers were at least reasonable radio buffs if they came up with Draper. Yeah, as in Ken. All right, which was my first suggestion, Draper and Bloor. All right, so let's see what we have. When I was at Billboard, I had two fish at the time. They're pretty big fish. And I named one Paul and one Drew because he was programming a radio station in Los Angeles at the time. And God, I remember Paul died while I was away and they were afraid to tell me. Or so, 888-876-5593-8888, Raleigh. Don and Beloit, what do you think?
6: Hey, Raleigh, I was going to shamelessly steal from the writers of Seinfeld and what George Costanza said. He always wanted to name his son, you know, someday if he had a kid, he was going to name his son Seven after famous baseball player along with Mickey Mantle. He's going to name after Mickey Mantle. So he's going to name his kid Seven, but his friends were going to steal that, and he got mad, so he said that they should name their kid Soda. So I think Seven and Soda would be pretty funny.
0: All right.
6: And, of course, they're like, we're not naming our kid Soda, George, but he's like, why not? It's light, refreshing, and there's no aftertaste.
0: Right.
6: I think you should post them on the on your website, you know, like you do for your funny contest for like the worst music.
0: Well, you should have told me that before I was before the show started, so I'd write them down.
6: Well, sorry about that. You know, I'm sure if you put the word out, someone would be your
0: right, your scribe,
6: on
0: yeah,
6: secretary.
0: Yeah, right, exactly. Well, I got some of them, so I don't know. This would take a lot of effort, though. I usually will choose a nap, but you never know. Thank you. Good suggestion,
6: Raleigh. I usually don't buy albums, but I was at my local on Labor Day. My local Goodwill was open. I usually don't go to it, but I was in this Goodwill, and I just look at albums and you're like, wow, something catches your eye, you know. And I saw this one. It kind of reminded me of the songs my parents would play and stuff like that. But it reminds me of my childhood. But there on the wall was Herb Alpert and Tijuana Brass. The
0: Whipped Cream and Other Delights.
6: My Love. What now, my love.
0: I was going to say, usually it's Whipped Cream and Other Delights because that sold the most.
6: That we've talked about that
0: one,
6: right?
0: Right. Well, sure. Those records sold a ton of copies. To adults,
6: yeah.
0: Which was really the goal back then, because pretty much by that time, adults were no longer buying records. So to be able to sell something an adult would buy was a pretty amazing feat.
6: My parents would, I have to give my parents credit that they did, like, kind of, you just roll your eyes, but you see later that my dad was into that Roger Miller stuff, of course, too. And a lot of, you know, they wanted the Harry Belafonte or whatever.
0: Sure.
6: You know, but anyway. Herb Alpert, I went down the rabbit hole. I think you and I have talked about Sergio Mendez, and of course, Herb Alpert had so much to do with that guy's whole entire career, right?
0: Well, in the States. No, Sergio Mendes was a very big deal before her
6: record. Right.
0: And, of course, the first album, actually, was Brazil 65. And it was also released on Tower as the Sergio Mendes Trio. And that's stateside first album. He had done plenty of things before that in Brazil, like
6: Dance. What was that band before he was called? You and I have played some songs with that.
0: From Bossa Rio?
6: Yeah.
0: Well, Bossa Rio, yes. But even before that, you know, he was doing a lot of stuff in Niterói, and Dance Moderno was obviously before any of that. But what Herb did, of course, was made him very commercially successful. Now, I would say the only album that he originated that I thought was really wonderful is the one, of course, they've never put out on CD and didn't really sell, but that was Equinox. It was just a terrific album. But all that other stuff to me, which was Mulch, you know, Fool on a Hill and all that crap,
6: right.
0: But it's sold, and so you can't fault him for that. And then, of course,
6: and good TV. He did good when he put things on TV. He made a really good show. He was good showmanship.
0: Yeah. So there you there you have it.
6: I went down the Herb Alpert and the Tijuana Brass rabbit hole, and somewhere I was on a chat room, and you're going to laugh at this, but. Someone said, I don't know what album that, what year they came out. Maybe what now, My Love. I don't know, I'm on my computer. But anyway, someone said, you know, the two, him and Mario Andretti look exactly alike. Like they're like identical twins. And
0: no.
6: I was like,
0: no.
6: Oh my God, you're right. So it's so funny that they both were popular around the same time and they look almost exactly the same. So I thought that was just kind of funny.
0: Well, pictures maybe, but not in person. And
6: I was reading up on Mario Andretti's career because he was in so many TV commercials,
0: sure.
6: Just like Sergio Mendez's people ended up in TV commercials and stuff like that.
0: So there you go. There you have it.
6: I did not know that you had a lot of cars, but I did not know that Mario Andretti drove for Ferrari for a while. I did not know that.
0: Yes.
6: That's pretty cool. Well, anyway, I like how our conversations go around in large circles. Back to Brazil.
0: Well,
6: thanks,
0: Riley. Okay, thanks a lot. Appreciate it. Yeah, apart from Brazil, if you look at Herb Alpert, his early stuff was with Dory Records. In fact, I think one of his kids might have been named Dory, but that was before there was an A&M. All right, so 888-876-5593 would be 8888 Raleigh. More names, shall we? Karen in Chicago, welcome back to WGN Radio.
7: Yeah, I've got three of them.
0: Okay.
7: How about Tom and Jerry?
0: Okay.
7: Pat and Mike.
0: Okay.
7: Sam and Dave.
0: Ah, I love that. All right. Good deal.
7: Okay.
0: Well, thank you. Appreciate
7: thank you.
0: That. All right.
7: Okay.
0: So, yeah, Sam and Dave, except they're tabbies. I don't know. All right. Well, we'll pick it up right after this on WGN Radio.

WGN Radio. I'm Raleigh James. It was Jack in St. Charles who wanted to hear the Kirby Stone Four, Baubles, Bangles, and Beads, 1958 in Colombia. Actually, talk about Brazil on Mayor Deodato's first album that he did stateside. He had a cut of that was just beautiful. I thought, anyway.

0: WGN Radio. I'm Riley James. Lynn Anderson, Liz's Little Girl. Yes, February of 1969 on Chart Records. Our House Is Not a Home. Curly Putnam wrote it. All right, and that was for Don and Beloit, who wanted to hear it. So we still have to deal with the cat names. And this is it. Dave and his partner have adopted 2 5-year-old tabbies right here in Chicago, and they want names. And you've come up with some great ones. So carry on, and we'll get to all your other calls as well. But we'll get at least one more name here before moving on at the moment. But you can interrupt whatever we're doing otherwise and give us your suggestion. So, Jim in Chicago, what do you think?
1: Well, I got 2 pairs of names, one silly and one serious. For the music lovers, they could name them Jake and Elwood.
0: Okay. Well, better than Ferrante and Teicher. All right, what else you got?
1: Yeah. Easier to pronounce and spell, too.
0: Yeah.
1: For the greatest athlete Chicago's ever known, a man who played the game for the love of the game instead of fame, name one cat Walter and the other cat Peyton.
0: All right. There you go. Appreciate it. Thank you.
1: Yeah, thank you.
0: I like that. All right, so good deals. We've got plenty of suggestions, and yes, do keep them coming, but we'll change the subject momentarily here. I think Victor woke up. So, Victor, welcome back to WGN. Hope it was a nice nap.
2: Oh, no, somehow we got cut off. Oh. I don't know what happened, but I'm glad to be talking to you now.
0: Yeah.
2: How about pumpkin and squash?
0: Oh, there you go. All right.
2: Those would be good names. I got a story to tell you concerning my father. He was driving up to the gatehouse. He was in the Coast Guard.
0: Yeah.
2: So he's looking in the gatehouse, and he says, "Do I see cats in there?" And the guy in the gatehouse says, yes, sir. And my father says, "Okay, I'm going to take 2 of them home for my kids, so you feed them." So the next day when my father drove up to the gatehouse, there was a big sign that said, "Feed those cats as ordered by the OOD."
0: That's it. There you are.
2: So that was one of his favorite stories. Unfortunately, the cats were in poor health to begin with.
0: Oh.
2: They died from some disease, I think. Now I think it was called feline leukemia.
0: Uh-huh.
2: Back then it was called infectious anemia, and it was extremely catchy, and if one cat got it, then just about every other cat in the neighborhood.
0: Not good.
2: So, also, I got a call from Mike from Julie, Illinois, today.
0: Uh-huh.
2: We had a nice little chat.
0: Good.
2: There was some, we were talking about, I remember something, I guess it was in the 80s. Do you remember the waterbed craze?
0: Oh, of course. And not the 80s. That was very big in the 60s. And in fact,
2: yeah,
0: because back when you first had those quote-unquote underground stations, you couldn't sell a spot to save your life. But then they kind of became progressive stations, and I used to laugh that the only sponsor you'd get was the Waterbed Emporium.
2: Oh, yes. A friend of ours, when I was married, had one of those things. My wife wanted one. I said, "No, they're more trouble than they're worth." It turned out that this friend of ours who had the waterbed, one of the cats punched a hole.
0: Oh, no. Whole place was underwater.
2: Had to come and pump all the water out.
0: Yeah, whole place would be underwater. Yeah, the other thing is apartment buildings routinely started not to allow them on upper floors because of the weight.
2: Yes. And also, the insurance companies
0: the water damage alone. But no, they were big for years.
2: Yeah, I never wanted one. I'm glad we never did get one because it turned out they were more trouble than they were worth.
0: Yeah, I never really liked them either, and I couldn't imagine, you know, when that craze was on, I was absolutely sleeping alone, but I couldn't imagine sleeping with somebody on that water, man. They turn, you're bouncing all over the place.
2: Exactly, and the noise with the water sloshing.
0: With the sloshing, it's just, no, I'll just pick something on my own, thank you very much, yeah.
2: But I do remember those commercials, call this number right now. You'll have a waterbed before you know it. Also, there were commercials running around the same time. Get a month's TV. Call this number. You'll be watching the fights tonight.
0: Madman Munts.
2: 16-inch screen.
0: Yeah. Madman Munts, you betcha. So,
2: I knew a couple of TV repairmen, and they would say, for TV miseries, there's nothing like a month's TV.
0: Yeah. Oh, yeah. No, he was really interesting all the way around, a lot more than just STVs. And he was from Elgin, Illinois, actually. And it was interesting because he dropped out of high school, yet by the time he was 20, he had his own car dealership and all this kind of stuff. And then, of course, I think it was Kaiser Fraser, actually. So, then he went to California, and that's where he really turned his attention to making television sets. And his whole deal was that not only were they going to be cheaper, but they'd be less intricate. You'd have less components. It was Munsing. Yeah. Less is more. Yeah. And, 1949, they were, about $100. Now, that wasn't cheap, but it was cheaper. And, but the interesting thing is less may be more, but there were more repair bills than other brands. So that was, by the end of the 50s, that was it. And
2: now, when I worked at the National Library Service for the Blind.
0: Yeah.
2: At one time, I worked in the technical section,
0: mm-hmm.
2: and I knew a couple of TV repairmen, and they would tell me stories about the runs they would go on.
0: Sure.
2: And this one guy told me, I went to so-and-so's house, and the next thing I know, the guy's pointing a 38, and he says, you better get this set fixed in half an hour. I'll do my best, or I'll do my best.
0: Yeah, right.
2: Like, he got the set fixed in under half an hour. The guy says, that's better. Now I want to watch my football games this afternoon.
0: Oh, yeah, the TV repairman used to be a very venerable position. Everybody had to use the guy. Of course.
2: I know. One of them told me he would come in the office Monday morning. He'd get a call from some frantic woman saying, if you don't come out and fix this TV, my husband's going to beat me up.
0: Oh, God, great. That's when you call the police. You don't go to the television about that time. Jeez.
2: Yeah.
0: So,
2: but I heard some really interesting stories. And there was one I told my father. He had an Avro TV, and the channel selector kept breaking down.
0: Uh-huh.
2: And many years later, as an adult, my father came to visit, and I was telling him a story about this one TV repairman. He said, I went to so-and-so's house. They had an Emerald TV, and I said, did it look like the one we had? And he says, probably so. And he's yelling at the kids, you broke the TV again. I told you kids, you're not allowed to touch the TV. Same thing in our house, but I did it anyway.
0: Right.
2: That's how I got interested in DXing. So anyway, he shows up at the house, and he's yelling at the kids, and he turns to the father and he says, it's not their problem. I kept telling Avro they have a design problem, and they never fixed it. And my father finally, I guess, had enough of Admiral TVs. I know he was a captain in the Coast Guard, so he figured he'd get an Admiral, because that would be the next rank, I guess.
0: Yeah.
2: So anyway, he finally broke down and got a color TV because somebody told him that with a color set, you could see the flight of the football a lot better than you can in black and white.
0: Oh, man.
2: So, he broke down. We got the color TV. And then the guy came over and put up a rooftop antenna. And I was telling him about some of the stations I got earlier in the morning. I said, you should have been here at 8 o'clock when you put up the antenna. You would have seen I've gotten the Philadelphia channels. Got a couple of channels from Scranton. And, bunch of channels from the Eastern Shore down in Norfolk, Virginia. It's almost lunchtime now, and the guy didn't really believe me. I said, well, here's Channel 16. Maybe it will stay together long enough and you'll hear station identification. And sure enough, he says, wow, you are right. That I did hear the announcer say Channel 16 Salisbury.
0: Yeah.
2: And I said, well, you were telling my father there was a device that was $15. And what does this device supposed to do? And the guy told me, he went to my father and said, I am so impressed with your son. I'll give you the $15 device. I don't know what it was supposed to do. Maybe somehow trap the overload from the local channels, because we were like maybe a mile away from Channel 5's transmitter, and they bled over on the Channel 2 in Baltimore. And with 7 and 9, they caused interference on 11, 12, and 13, 11 and 12.
0: Yeah.
2: So we couldn't get those channels unless 7 or 9, I forget which one, reduced their power for a few hours, whatever.
0: Oh, yeah. Admiral was interesting. You know, they made the first color television, and the first all-electronic color television. Exactly what that means, I don't even want to know. But that thing was like 1953-54, right in there, and it was $1,175, which probably like 15 grand in today's terms. I mean, it was just ridiculous. But the other thing about, and in 1950, and Admiral was Chicago, as you know, the Chicago area. In 1950, they sold over 1 million television sets. And by 55, they had sold over 5 million television sets. And so, you know, we think about RCA, we think about Zenith, we forget about Admiral. But the other thing is they had those Bakelite sets. You know, of course, they had wood cabinets too, but rather than the expensive wood, they had this Bakelite plastic in, you know, all sorts of hideous colors. And between that and what was the other one? The Philco that they claimed that was portable because it had a handle on the top. Hell, it wasn't even luggable.
2: Probably weighed about 2 tons.
0: It was ridiculous. And you got the stand for it. It was pretty rickety. But I remember all that stuff.
2: And then when you hooked an outdoor antenna to it, you had to take it off because the thing was very vulnerable if the lightning hit the antenna. It would go down the wire, and that happened to my aunt's TV. It fried her TV. She had to go out and get a new one.
0: Oh, yeah, that stuff would happen. And Admiral actually was AOC International, Admiral Overseas Corporation. And every time politically when I hear AOC did this or that, I can't help but think about Admiral Overseas Corporation, which was bought by Magic Chef and eventually acquired by Whirlpool. And I think the Milwaukee Admirals, the hockey team, got their name because of that television set and the refrigerators or something like that. So, yeah, I remember Admiral.
2: That was really something. Well, yeah. I'm going to let you go.
0: Thanks for calling. Appreciate it.
2: Maybe Nick will call. He's recovering.
0: Yes. Yes.
2: And he says hello and everybody's doing okay.
0: Right. I got an email from him, and he has moved to the rehab hospital and says the food is good. That was my first question. How's the food? And he said it's really pretty good. So it's a chain of rehab hospitals.
2: Surprising.
0: In the
2: It's not.
0: Yeah, I know. But at least hopefully he's in the lap of luxury. And I understand he stood up today, not walking yet, but they say he will be. So that's good news.
2: Yeah, and he's going to push himself.
0: Yeah.
2: He wants to get back home.
0: I don't blame him. Everybody wants to get. No one likes to stay in those places, no matter how good the food is. You betcha.
2: You know, when I had my back operation, I was in a rehab center. Every time I got up, because I wanted to walk around, sit down, Mr. Schmidt, sit down. You might fall.
0: Yeah, right. And well, that's their big thing, of course, for insurance reasons. Everything's about fall risk. Don't fall. Yeah. Give me a break.
2: Yeah.
0: All right.
2: Well, anyway, I'll let you go, but
0: thank you for calling.
2: Get somebody else on here.
0: All right.
2: I really enjoyed talking
0: always
2: to you tonight.
0: Thanks. Appreciate it. All right, so 888-876-5593-8888, Raleigh. And John had informed me that I hung up on Donna. I didn't mean to hang up on Donna. It was just one of those things. I thought I had talked to her already. But anyway, she has called back, and she's got names for 2 5-year-old tabby cats. What you got? Are you with me, Donna? Oh, that big lead-in, and she didn't hang around. Well, at least I don't think so. Donna, if I've hung up on you again, call back. Oh, we're going to talk about Jinx coming up next. And is Jinx and Ed, are they at the beginning of Bright Suburban Mr. and Mrs. Clean Machine? I don't know. It's the closest I can come. We'll see what Brian in Florida has to say coming up on WGN Radio.

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1: WGN Radio, I'm Raleigh James. So Ruth last night said, I don't know if Ella Fitzgerald never did anything with Louis Armstrong, but I want to hear it. Yeah, absolutely they did. An entire album, 1956 on Verve. Ella and Louis is what that was, and They Can't Take That Away From Me was one of the cuts on it. So hopefully Ruth caught that. So 888-876-5593. Brian is in Florida. Brian, what's up tonight?
2: Oh, a bunch of things, Raleigh. Didn't expect it was, hate to use this word again, but it's so applicable to your sterling broadcast. Serendipity, the mention of the waterbeds brought to mind a piece of doggerel courtesy of none other than the late, great Nipsey Russell. Let's see if I can get this out immaculately. After having heard it exactly once, this was on the Match Game circa 1972.
1: Okay.
2: Don't buy a waterbed for your newborn son, else the situation may turn grim, because you'll never know if he's wetting the bed or the bed is wetting him.
1: Perfect. Just perfect.
2: That's a lousy impression of Nipsey Russell.
1: That's still good. I like it, yes.
2: Well, you've got to hear my Clark Gable sometime. You'll think you're listening to Rhett Butler himself.
1: Right.
2: Aside from impressions, I pretty much only do an impression of myself, and I'm going to try to right now by pointing out something that I wish some of your other fans would highlight, and that is not just the wonderfully melodic intro theme you have, but how you quite astutely and, I think, almost flawlessly most nights wait to start talking over the music bed until you hear that exquisite saxophone solo. I think it's an alto sax. I might be wrong about that, but you time it just perfectly, and it's probably the best opening theme I've ever heard. A lot of shows have lousy opening themes. I'm thinking of Sean Hannity's show in particular. That thing's a mishmash. And that's even before he starts saying, 500 times per broadcast. But your opening is fantastic. But before the music starts, comes to that terrific, I believe it's called by you radio pros, a liner. And my question is, how long ago was that recorded? Who is the male voice on it? And most important question, Raleigh James, did you coach him to add that wonderful sardonic tone that he imparts into it?
1: Yeah, it's Stephen B. Williams. He was my closest friend. He is murdered, sadly. But he did that for me, I don't know, around 1990, maybe, trying to think. It's been a while, and but I basically said it sounded like Top Cat, and that was all I needed to say.
2: Wow. Well, it's fantastic. And speaking, I'm sorry to hear about his sad fate. This isn't the kind of thing anybody wants to top anybody with, but believe it or not, I've known four people, one rather well, that were murdered. So it's a particularly touching aspect when that is the way somebody's life is punctuated. But let's get to happier topics. And, you already billboarded this, and I will get to the wonderful late Jinx Falkenberg in a second and tell you why I was reminded of her quite recently. But first, I got to take care of a little old business here. I've been tracking, as you may recall from one of our previous conversations before the WGN audience, I've been tracking the royal house in Norway there, and not only did the king, Harald, die, and then ill-advisedly the survivors decided to give the throne to the crown prince, and that squeezed me out of it, because I was hoping for some kind of a thing like on that reality TV show, Suddenly Royal. I was hoping to get my pretender application in there, but I was aced out by this crown prince. Well, too bad for me, but maybe he's not long for this world, because it turns out the older sister of the king died just days after the king. So who knows how long the crown prince is going to last. So that's something to look forward to, or to dread, depending on your perspective. But I do want to tell you about and why I was thinking of Jinx Falkenberg, a name that should be more familiar. She was paired for many years on radio, as you know, but I doubt many of your listeners know that, what was his name?
1: Tex.
2: Tex McCrary,
1: right.
2: I believe.
1: John McCrary,
2: and,
1: right.
2: And they had, for my money, the greatest opening, maybe even greater than your show's opening, because they would have this wonderful exchange. It was a talk show, morning show, and it was parodied in the wonderful Woody Allen tribute to the radio era, Radio Days. There's a team on there that is right out of, you know, it's what they call a Romana Clay or Romana Clef, that is a thinly veiled portrayal of Jinx and Tex. And the way they would open their show was, she would speak first, and she would purr, "Hello, Tex." And then he would come back for the ages with, "Hi, Jinx." And they talked about all kinds of things, and they really created quite a stir. I wish I could tell you that I had listened to her show. Well, I have listened to the two of them, but only on replay. There's all kinds of their shows archived on various websites, and I would encourage anybody interested in the history of radio, as pretty much all your listeners I would think are, I would encourage them to listen to it. But I didn't know who she was until I was watching TCM one night, about 3 years ago, and I was watching their coming attractions, and it so happens that Jinx Falkenberg did a promo for a movie starring, and it was one of the earliest roles. Wasn't his first, but it was an early role for Paul Newman, playing the character not Rocky Marciano, but rather Rocky Graciano, a different fighter and a middleweight, not a heavyweight, much less undefeated like Marciano was. But Rocky Graciano was portrayed in the film Somebody Up There Likes Me. And it's a great film, and I could take some of your airtime now to tell you about this wonderful interview I did on Channel 7 television in Chicago with Paul Newman, but that would get me off the track. Instead, I'll tell you why Jinx came to mind recently, and it has to do with somebody who died just 2 days after her mentor. I'm talking about Robin Morgan, who was also a radio personality with a fascinating distinction in New York radio history. But she turns out to have been a protege of none other than Gloria Steinem, who died only 2 days before her. And until 1968 or 69, when Steinem really started coming to the fore, before she founded Ms., I believe, which was in 1972. By the way, I bought the first issue of Ms., and it was an interesting magazine, and I thought she was doing important work, Steinem was. Well, anyway, she's got this protege, Robin Morgan, who was a former child actress and has this distinction in radio history. She may have been the youngest radio talk show host of all time.
1: Yeah, WOR.
2: WOR. They said she was 4 years old, according to her bio that I read and researched for this. It turns out that she was actually five, but still.
1: Well,
2: I mean,
1: and better,
2: incredible. Did you ever hear her show, the Child Robin Morgan Show?
1: Just transcriptions of it, yeah. But she was more famous for Juvenile Jury. She was a panelist on that.
2: Yeah, so. Good for her. And it's nice to be in the right place at the right time. And if you want to have a career in radio, it's nice to start in Manhattan instead of out in the sticks like St. Louis, where I'm from. But, again, I was amazed that there was not one mention on any of the networks that I saw, and I was looking for it, of this obituary.
1: Right, because it was
2: last week. But nobody talks about her.
1: Because nobody remembers her, I'm sorry to say. But you're absolutely right. She died last week. And she was born, I guess, about 40, 41, so she would have been mid-80s.
2: Right, right. Well, speaking of 1941, as a closing shot, you've been terrific on these quizzes. Here's a question I wrote for what I called the Conundrum Compendium that I used to do on the old Radioactive Albuquerque show, and also up there in Washington State with Radioactive Seattle. And it has to do with two personages and their commonality, their highly unusual commonality. You'll know both personalities immediately, but what do they have in common? It's actually three things. I'm talking about Ethel Merman and Dylan. Ethel Merman and Dylan have what in common?
1: Bob Dylan?
2: Well, we're not talking Marshall Dylan on Gunsmoke right, here. This is a music question.
1: Right, there you go. I can't imagine. I'm trying to try to think about this. I can't imagine.
2: Well, this is my good night to the WGN audience. They will be fascinated by this.
1: Oh, wait. I know the answer.

0: plug for one of my favorite sitcoms, at least until the last season when they moved to Italy and ruined the show. But I don't want to ruin any more of your show.
1: I'll just say goodnight and thank you for a lovely conversation.
2: But what I want to know before you go is, on the opening of Bright Suburban Mr. and Mrs. Clean Machine, do you think it is Jinx and Tex?
0: I don't know. I'm not sure I understand the question.
2: Well, do you want to hear it again? I was talking about this last night when I was talking about Jinx. Is there's an opening on a Country Joe and the Fish record that's on the Together album called Bright Suburban Mr. and Mrs. Clean Machine. And it opens with what I think may be Jinx and Tex, but I can't figure it out. And when I asked Joe McDonald, he didn't remember there was an opening. So here is what it sounds like. You can tell me if you think it is.
3: You had an invitation to ride shotgun in a parade tomorrow, and I declined for you.
4: You're a good girl.
3: You know where the parade was? It's out there in the Shoppers Park, and then Santa and his two little elves, Jingle and Jangle, and he's got a lot of these chocolate things.
2: Yeah, so what do you think?
0: Well, I think it's a strong possibility, and given the fact of his Country Joe McDonald's, you know, forget the fish, but Country Joe McDonald's drug abuse, I don't know how long he was addicted, but he took enough drugs for his appearance there at Woodstock to last a lifetime. One, two, three, four, what are we fighting for? But I admire you for even knowing who Country Joe McDonald is. I drop his name every once in a while, and it just hits the floor. People forget him, just like they do Jinx.
2: Well, you can't be from California and not remember him because his mother was head of the Socialist Party. So anyway, talk to you later.
0: Well, and she would have been back in vogue with the DSA.
2: Well, there is
0: 26.
2: That's probably true.
0: Hey,
2: all right, thanks.
0: Keep up the great work.
2: Okay, bye.
0: And we'll talk to you soon, I
2: appreciate
0: hope.
2: Appreciate it, yes. All right, so there you go. I think it might be. I've been wondering about this since the Together album came out. And, there's some interesting things on it, Harlem and some other things, but that Bright Suburban Mr. and Mrs. Clean Machine was one of my favorites, so maybe it was. All right, so I'm going to go with that anyway. We're going to get to Ernie, a first-time caller in Clifton, Illinois, in moments, I hope. Then again, maybe I've talked so much, we're just going to have news. But either way, hang on, Ernie, don't go away. We're going to get cat names and the rest of your calls coming up on WGN Radio.

0: WGN Radio. I'm Raleigh James. Yep, Buddy Holly on Coral, of course, because he was doing it as a solo, not as the Crickets. 1958. It doesn't matter anymore. Paul Anka wrote that, and it was Mike in Elmwood Park who requested it. Actually, I was partial to the B-side, Rainin' in My Heart, which was a Boudlow Bryant song. But nonetheless, you say it, we play it, for the most part. Ernie is a first-time caller. He's in Clifton, Illinois. I hope he was waiting. Ernie, are you still there?
1: Yeah, Raleigh.
0: Well, thank you for calling. Welcome to WGN.
1: Thank you. Hey, if we're talking about the cat names, if we're talking about two Chicago street cats,
0: okay. We
1: couldn't name them nothing other than Al Capone.
0: Oh, that's Alan Capone. All right.
1: Right, right. Hey, real quick, Raleigh, I thank you for putting on a tremendous show with no politics behind it. And I would like to have a song

0: requested, but I don't know who sung the song.
1: What's the song?
0: But it's a 1970s, probably country song, Put Another Log on the Fire.
1: Yes, absolutely. Shel Silverstein wrote it, and it was Tom Paul Glazer.
0: Perfect.
1: Yeah, I'll be happy to play that. Yeah, it's typical Shel Silverstein, yeah. All right, I'll be happy to do that. I'll do that this hour.
0: Thanks again, Raleigh.
1: My
0: thank
1: pleasure.
0: Thank you for the wonderful show.
1: Well, thank you, and call me again soon.
0: Bye-bye.
1: Okay, bye. Yeah, absolutely. Love new callers, so thank you, Ernie. All right, I'm sure Tom Paul Glazer and the Glazer Brothers, we can do that. And it is. It's wonderfully sardonic, Shel Silverstein. All right, Nick in Chicago, welcome to WGN Radio.
2: Yes, you woke me up.
1: Oh, well, good. I guess that's a good thing.
2: Yeah, it's been a while. I'd just like to quickly mention about the little animals. I love the little dogs, but cats, I had cats, and the last one, unfortunately, she got older. Her back claws, you know, they developed like a little fish hook type of feature in her back nails, I should say.
1: Mm.
2: And they get, and when you have like a dense weave type of carpet on the floor in the kitchen, you know, not a shag or anything, of course, but
1: sure.
2: Just so the little nail gets caught in or something, and they don't understand to back up and try to get out.
1: Right.
2: So they keep pulling on it, and it damages their muscles or something, or tendons.
1: Well, it can get bloody, and it, by the way, it hurts the carpet, too. Berber is famous for this,
2: well,
1: by the way.
2: Well, a carpet, you know, if it's old and it's got some stains in it, that's okay, but the poor little animal. But the best thing, it costs money to buy one of the little kits at a beauty supply store that has a battery-operated little device that you can put different tips on it to do different things. And a little grinding disc on there, you know, like a little sandpaper disc. And just if the cat is, excuse me, it's from the air conditioner when it was on earlier, I get that. Just give it a quick zap. If the cat is stable enough in your arms, you know, on your lap, and squeezing the paws a little bit, and the nails will come out. And just a quick zap, you know, just to take off a little bit of that sharp backwards point, because otherwise a poor little animal, when they're older, they get caught on her. And we know how it is when we get older, you know, how things sometimes get difficult in life. An idea for the two cats, the names, since they were from a pound, how about Pound and Kilogram?
1: Oh, God.
2: You liked it, huh?
1: Pound, maybe yeah. Pound and Kilo, okay.
2: Pound and Kilo, yeah, that's good. And regarding Celine Dion, you know who she is, the screener for a while, wasn't too sure. But
1: he knows.
2: She was away for a while, and what she had was a condition, a medical condition called stiff person syndrome. I'm serious. That's how it is.
1: No, I'm well aware of it.
2: Yeah, Chicago Sun-Times, Monday, September 14th, which is yesterday. I'll just quickly read it. It'll take about 10 seconds. Stiff person syndrome affects one or two people in a million. It stiffens muscles and sets off spasms violent enough to break bones, triggered by loud noise, by touch, by emotional stress, which sounds like what you would have when you're performing. And it says an arena holding 30,000 people is all three at once. Singing with the Dion told NBC in 2024 felt like being strangled. So I thought to myself, you know, that's one of the two things I never liked about becoming very popular. Number one is the lack of privacy. You know, you can't pop up anywhere that easily, you know, without people hounding you. Now, if you're a producer of a show, some of these people talk about how they go to a grocery store and people know who they are and all that. But you know, like on a radio talk show or one of those game shows where they're one of the judges. But mostly, you know, you got to be feeling uncomfortable. You know, people come around a piece of paper, want your autograph and stuff, and you never know what else might happen. And then the other thing is that is the stress of all the performing, you know, before the crowd. Now, some people, I think, by nature just love it, you know. you know, they like relish it. They enjoy that attention they're getting from a whole mass of people, especially if they're Chicago aldermen, you know. But anyhow, so and I want to ask about Bobby Wilson. Is he alive? So that's the son of Jackie Wilson.
1: Yeah, right. Absolutely. And didn't know it earlier in life, but he's the spitting image and sounds just like him.
2: Yeah. Yeah. Oh, yeah. Everything. Right down to the bull legs
1: right.
2: and everything.
1: Right. No, I know. Absolutely. I mean, his claim is, as far as I'm concerned, validated just by hearing him and looking at him.
2: Yeah. Yeah. I don't know. Maybe it's too energetic to play one of his songs. I don't know. I saw a thing about 2 years ago. I think he's on public television. And he came out right the first second. You know, that's one thing I like about the 50s and 60s black music. It's got nothing but energy, you know, and it just boom, hits you right away and it lasts through the whole program. So I don't know if you think it's too energetic to play that.
1: I play a lot of Jackie Wilson, so there's no reason I can't. He's actually Bobby Brooks Wilson, because, of course, that's who he was before he knew who Daddy was.
2: Okay. Yeah, okay. Is Jackie Wilson still with us?
1: Oh, my God. No, don't you know? Jackie Wilson, this is one of the saddest stories ever. He was appearing on stage outside of Philadelphia in Cherry Hill, New Jersey at the Latin Casino, and he had a heart attack and stroke on stage, and sadly, he lived in a nursing home for like 5 years until he passed.
2: Oh, my God. Yeah, that's one thing we all pray that if we got to go, we go fast.
1: Well, that's,
2: you know, I want to go while I'm on the air with you. I just want to croak and everybody out there say, Nick won't be calling anymore. You know?
1: Well, sure. Actually, I think he lived till 1984, now that I think about it, because I think it was about, so it would have been 75, I think.
2: Yeah.
1: And it was rough. It was just horrible as far as that goes, and it was right there.
2: Yeah.
1: And at first, because he was so energetic on stage, at first people didn't realize that it wasn't an act. It was not good, but yeah,
2: you know,
1: he was terrific.
2: You know how this will be the last thing. You know how Red Fox, I saw him in Las Vegas, how he went, he was doing his little thing. I'm coming, Elizabeth. I'm gonna, you
1: know, of course.
2: And at one time, it was actually real, he was having a heart attack, and people are laughing and all that. He collapsed down. And then they realize, heck, man, this guy's really dead. You know, man, can you believe that?
1: Why? Yeah.
2: Okay, well, that's it for today.
1: All right, thanks for calling.
2: You.
1: Appreciate it.
2: Oh, yeah, my pleasure. Yeah. Thank you for holding on.
1: Yeah, that thing at the Latin Casino, like I say, it was 1975, and it was while I think he was singing Lonely Teardrops, and he got to the part of My Heart is Crying, and at that point, he collapses, and people think it's an act. And it was Cornell Gunther of the Coasters who was backstage who noticed he's not moving, he's not breathing. So it was Gunther who resuscitated him, and he was rushed to a nearby hospital. I'm not sure ultimately Gunner did him a favor because, you know, the deal is that they stabilized his vitals, but he had already lost too much oxygen to the brain, and that put him in a coma. And in early 76, it looked like he was coming back because he actually took a few steps and all that, but he pretty quickly slipped back into a semi-comatose state as far as that goes. And ultimately, deal was that he died in 1984. He was under 50, and I think it was Jack the Rapper who, you know, tip show. Jack Gibson was a R&B disc jockey. He had a tip show and all that. And he's the one who raised money for the tombstone. So, and then later, of course, Van Morrison recorded Jackie Wilson Said, which was interesting, and others as well. So, yeah, that was horrible. So, no, he's no longer with us, and it's a damn good thing as far as that goes, because nobody, Nick's right, none of us have ever said, "Dear Lord, let me linger." You know, we all, when it's the time, we're all ready to go. All right, so 888-876-5593 is 8888 Raleigh, and Jim is in Blackwood. Hey, Jim, thanks for waiting. What's happening tonight? I think Jim went to sleep. I have this effect. I wish I could do that for myself. Yeah. Last night was another night. I just didn't. Maybe an hour of sleep. Yeah. So I got to listen to my own replays. Maybe I'll fall asleep doing that. All right. Robert in Chicago, welcome to WGN Radio. And we lost Robert, too. Man, you're dropping like flies. We've got another 40 minutes. 888-876-5593. 888-ROLLYE. My fault for being so long-winded. We'll get to Marty. We'll get to Eduardo. And hopefully we'll get to you if you're awake right here on WGN Radio. I was supposed to do something, but obviously that did nothing. So we'll just move right along. I'll explain about what that was later. In the meantime, Isaac had requested more Gil Scott-Heron.

0: WGN Radio. I'm Raleigh James. Gil Scott-Heron, The Revolution Begins, The Flying Dutchman Masters, and that was Pieces of a Man, which was Isaac's request. 888-876-5593, 8888-Raleigh. I have no idea if you waited this long, but Marty, are you still there? No, that was the same thing to do, Marty. I wouldn't blame you a bit. He was on hold for a long time. But so was Eduardo in Tampa. So, Eduardo, you still with us?
1: Yes, very much so.
0: Right. What's happening?
1: I'll have to take a shower and wash your mouth.
0: Yeah, right.
1: Yeah, that's one way to stay awake. But, you know, before quickly I get into my lunch and learn at PBS over here in Tampa, pretty sad story about the custodians not being able to be there for Blue Island and Robinson and Alsop, I guess, that came in David's newscast. I just heard that. Pretty sad story.
0: Yeah, absolutely.
1: So it's pretty unsanitary, you know. I mean, you expect, you know, people, young people go there to get an education. They can't even have soap and paper in there. I mean, that's pretty ridiculous.
0: Yeah. So yeah, what else you got?
1: Yeah, but the lunch and learn was pretty good. I took my mother. They talked about the Howard, and it was right there in the PBS studios, right there near downtown. And it was the first time I went there, but it's always great to go to a studio because you get to see all the electronic equipment they got there, and
0: sure,
1: and talk to the staff there. They're very friendly. And in March they have the studio tours, so I wish they would have that more often, because then more young people would possibly have an interest in getting into that industry.
0: Yeah, they've got a lot of the lunch and learns in the Tampa area.
1: Yeah. Well, I go to the one I told you previously, I go to the Florida Blue one that they usually have on Wednesdays. Today was Tuesday, but
0: right.
1: I hear they're going to have more of these at PBS Studios. So, you know, if I'm off, I'll definitely go and take mom and, you know.
0: Sure.
1: Enjoy the day. Yeah.
0: Sure.
1: It's good. And you get to talk to other people, too. So.
0: Well, that's the best part, the networking of that that kind of stuff. So, today's was a heart health lunch and learn.
1: Mm-hmm.
0: Yeah. Yep. Yeah. So that's neat.
1: Yeah.
0: And WEDU. Yeah. So
1: yeah, they had a doctor there and a dietitian.
0: Did you learn anything?
1: Definitely eat well and sleep well.
0: Yeah. Good luck on both of those. But
1: exercising, yeah.
0: Yeah. Anything you didn't know before you went?
1: No.
0: Okay.
1: I mean,
0: all right.
1: Yeah.
0: All right.
1: Yeah, but it's always good to be. It's good to be reminded about that stuff. And
0: you
1: might
0: not.
1: Learn something new.
0: No, not good to be reminded at all. I might have to do it.
1: Yeah. Yeah. Well, I need to hit the workout because I got to build my muscle, you know, because that's one thing. Even though I'm walking up and down, you know.
0: Well, you can build muscles with some little weights right in your bedroom. You don't even need to go anywhere.
1: Yeah, I could always go to Home Depot and get some cement blocks and just go up and down, up and down.
0: Well, that too, yes. Or you could get an actual step. You could then change the elevations if you wanted. But there's so many things that you can do. A lot of people think, oh, I've got to go to the gym. No, you really don't. Or I've got to have a treadmill. No, you really don't, although I do in both locations. But, you don't. There's many, and especially when you're talking about building up those muscles, that really, you could tread all day and walk all day and you will not build muscles. You know, you've got to do
1: something
0: that's going to be resistant, and light weights are a real good idea.
1: Yeah. So I want to improve in that category. Yeah.
0: All right.
1: You're going to come to the newscast here, so I'll call back again.
0: I think I just looked up. I think I just blew the news. It just went on completely without me. I forgot all about it. Yes, I'll talk to you later.
1: Yep.
0: Okay.
1: Thank you.
0: All right. So apologies to the news, I guess. If you're listening on the stream, no problem. If you're listening on WGN, I'm talking to myself again. All right. So I'm not even going to do. Well, yes, I promised I'd do a bumper, so I will. And now I got to remember what it was. Oh, yeah. Tom Paul Glaser. Right. Put another log on the fire coming up. Put another.

0: WGN Radio. I'm Raleigh James. Yep, Shel Silverstein at his finest with a Tom Paul. In fact, Tom Paul Glazer and the Glazer Brothers, of course, had several kind of quasi-country hits. And then in 74 on MGM, Shel Silverstein had written this, and he and Tom Paul, and on the label it just says Tom Paul as one word, but T-O-M-P-A-L-L. But the interesting thing was they had such a great time with that. You can just tell. And when you look at the label on MGM, put another log on the fire. Underneath it in parentheses says male chauvinist national anthem. And as I say, it's just wonderfully sardonically Shel Silverstein. Come and tell me why you're leaving me. Oh, I can't imagine. All right. So 888-876-5593. All right. Now, Marty, are you there, Marty? No. All right. So we say goodbye to Marty. And I know we've got some names and stuff coming up, but I had asked Chuck in Rockford to call back because I was fascinated by this. He mentioned that when he was a boy, he used to help his dad at the carnies. And really what he was discussing was the essence of it was really tintypes, and direct positives is the way he phrased it. And this was going on from like the latter 1800s through the first couple decades of the 20th century. And the deal with carnival photographers, this to me was so difficult. And so that's why I said, you gotta call me back. I need to discuss this. All right. So Chuck, this is utterly fascinating to me, as we were saying last night, in terms of, you know, the box camera, the street camera that, you know, it kind of had a built-in dark room. But the deal was, you know, here they are, they're filled with a process chemicals, so you insert your hands, but you don't see anything. Of course, it's got to be, you know, almost airtight because you can't have any light in there, and you're manipulating everything by touch. How did you do that?
1: My dad had built a kind of an improvement over that. You know, he had what they called a photo booth.
0: Yeah.
1: And then he had a lot of background stuff, too, like different backs. Screens he could use, and then you remember the man in the moon type thing?
0: Sure.
1: He had a seat like that where you could get a couple in, and a set in the moon, and then of course a set of jail bars you could put up in front. He took pretty good pictures. Actually, his lens, he paid over $600 for one of his lenses
0: at the time.
1: Using.
0: Big money. But let me ask you though. You know, it never really amazed me the sets in the front, though they could be creative. But what we're talking about here, literally, after snapping the exposure, you're reaching inside this thing. You're sliding a plate into, you know, a developer of some sort. You're moving it to a fixative solution. Then you're pulling out a finished photo. Granted, it's a little wet, but but how do you know to do this when you cannot see this?
1: Well, you have a ruby. The best thing was a ruby light. And the only way they could make a ruby light was actually use gold. Those were really hard to come by during World War II.
0: Well, that's and that's a little later. Now, I would assume when you're using a ruby light, you've got an assistant there who is actually in this contraption rather than the photographer just reaching his hands in.
1: Oh, well, that's what he had. He'd made his own camera at that time. He had made some improvements, too. A lot of what he did when he had that camera is he designed some stuff. He got built. He got this stuff built at Douglas Aircraft. In their tool room, you know, the stuff that a lot of people couldn't have access to anyhow.
0: But early on, was he still doing it without seeing it?
1: Oh, well, he could see it in the red light. Mm. He had a dark room at home, too.
0: Well, sure, that I understand. At home, that's one thing. But, the way it had always been described to me when we're talking tintypes is that here you are at the carnival, and here's the photographer, and, you know, like you say, the set, however that is. He takes the picture, and then suddenly he's slamming his arms into this device, and he's managing to get something into the processing chemicals and all that. And I'm fascinated by how they even knew to do that.
1: Yeah, they'd have a cape, you know, that they'd put over them, and then and a lot of that stuff was a little bit different. You know, you'd get your focus on a piece of glass, and then you would slip the whatever you were going to take the picture on.
0: So, but what you're saying is you had some way to see it, because here I am. Everything I'd always read was that the photographer, reached his hands inside and slid the plate to a developer, then moved it to a fixative solution, then pulled it out, and I'm like, and not seeing it? And so I was curious about that.
1: Well,
0: I just can't imagine
1: it. Well, there was a number of ways that was set up. He'd made some improvements over that. He had some of the small pictures he would make on, would be the paper, would be like, I think it was 4 for a quarter or something like that.
0: Oh, yeah.
1: Know? But gosh, that was silver money back then, you know, I can remember, actually he was raising a family on $20 a week, if you can imagine.
0: I could. And like you mentioned, the refinements and all that, that I understand. It's just the original early days of that guy being at the carnival doing this, you know, that fascinates me. And of course, you know, we have no videos of that, clearly. I'd love to see it.
1: A lot of those, you know, they didn't even have the shutters and stuff like the newer lenses, and they just pull a cap off of the front of the camera and then let them count, you know. And of course, that was slower film then too.
0: Yeah.
1: The speed of the film, there was a lot to it, you know, because.
0: Well, it was. I mean, it's like having a portable dark room that you can't see. So I was curious. All right. Well, good.
1: Yeah. Well, my grandfather had a shooting gallery too, and my uncle was a shill, and I didn't know what a shill.
0: Oh, really?
1: I didn't know what a shill was. My uncle grabbed the best prize off of the.
0: Right.
1: And of course, it was back of the next.
0: Of course.
1: Didn't go any place outside the family.
0: No, of course not. No, I know all about that, and I know about the billet reading too. Reading one ahead, I learned about that.
1: Oh yeah, there was it was something else. I think there wasn't a lot at that young age I could do that was really. Really helpful. I think I know at one time my mother with a couple of young kids had come along, but it was too much for her, you know, sleeping in a tent with on a cot and things like that. And we had an old 37 Chevy panel truck.
0: Sure.
1: And it was always overloaded. Do you recall when I asked you about the term gypsy?
0: Yes.
1: Now, which was first, like either the chicken or the egg, but the word gyp, did that come from gypsy, or did gypsy come from gyp?
0: All right. It came from gypsy. It was a shortened form of gypsy. And unfortunately, originally, it was a slur for Romans. Going way back.
1: Oh, really?
0: Yeah. You're going way back.
1: Yeah, well, you know, they were on Hitler's list.
0: Of course. No, absolutely. All of that. I mean, hell, all of Romania. Let's get real.
1: A guy that was, did they come from Romania, didn't they?
0: Yeah, that's what I'm saying. All of Romania, yeah. But,
1: A guy that was a, a missionary.
0: Uh-huh.
1: Had told me, he was talking about the gypsies, and he says they actually would cut three of their fingers off on kids to make pickpockets.
0: Right.
1: Out
0: oh
1: of them.
0: No! It just horrible stories like that, and that's you know, originally when you go back further than Romania, you're going back to India, and and so that's where the Romani language was part of the Indo-Aryan deal and all that, and so they traveled through Pakistan and Afghanistan, Persia, and wound up in what we call Romania, and Europeans referred to them, interestingly enough, as Egyptians, and that shortened that shortened into Gypsy, and the thing is that you know, there were people, because they were called Egyptians, who thought, well, they come from Egypt. Well, that was never the case. So that was the deal. So it was very, very, very different. And, you know, we're talking really Middle Ages, like the 1200s, 1300s, you know, about that period of time. So,
1: it was interesting as exposed to that as a kid. In fact, I can remember being in a crowd where all I could see was knees.
0: Oh, of course. Yeah, no. Of course, as a kid, absolutely. And, you know, there was nothing like the Midway. Loved the. Hang on a minute, don't go away. John says I'm doing it again, so stay where you are. We'll pick it up after this on WGN Radio. WGN Radio, I'm Raleigh James, and we've only got a few minutes left this tonight, unfortunately, and apologies to everybody. But I did want to talk to Chuck in Rockford about this. I'm just so fascinated by the early Carney days. And as I've mentioned before, Billboard magazine, before it was ever about music, was the Billboard, and it was for Carney guys. And the classified ads were hilarious, you know, circus wants fat woman, that kind of thing. And so that had to be a great life, and I thank you for sharing it.
1: Yeah. Am I on the air?
0: you are, and you got about a minute here.
1: Oh, yeah. Well, you know, I used to pick up the Billboard for my dad at the Galesburg News Agency.
0: Okay.
1: At that time, it cost a quarter.
0: Yeah.
1: And he used to book his dates by what was in the Billboard. Otherwise, he wouldn't know what was going on. And
0: absolutely.
1: You know. It was a different world. But I also probably. Next time I call, I want to talk to you about Rodale Publishing or whatever.
0: Okay.
1: Did you ever see the last Whole Earth catalog?
0: Well, yes, we will talk about that next time, and thanks. I appreciate it.
1: Well, yeah.
0: Okay.
1: Take care now.
0: You too. Yeah. Fun stuff. And yeah, the ads alone are just priceless. So 888-876-5593. I've got all of, I think, 2 minutes here. So let's see what we can do. Ken has some requests. All right, Ken, what do you want to hear?
2: Heaven Must Be Missing an Angel.
0: Heaven Must Be Missing an Angel is a wonderful song. I'll do it. Thanks.
2: A wonderful song.
0: All right.
2: One of the best.
0: All right. I'm writing this so I don't forget. Ken, Chicago. All right. Let's see. Jeff in Homewood's going to close us out, I think, with some names, maybe Annette and Carol Stream. I hope so. Okay, Jeff, what are your suggestions?
3: Some Chicago names. How about Sears and Hancock?
0: Okay.
3: Okay. Jackson and Adams.
0: Okay.
3: Marshall and Fields.
0: Oh, God. All right.
3: Annie and May.
0: Oh, God. All right. Very creative. Thank you. Thank you.
3: Okay.
0: Appreciate it. So 888-876-5593. And Annette closes it out entirely tonight. Annette, welcome back to WGN Radio. What do you got?
4: Hi. I could tell you a lot of names of cats that I've known, but I'm going to be quick. And a lot of people told me I should call mine Ginger or Pumpkin. When I got a striped tabby, and when my aunt was young, she had a cat that she just called Little Stripe, but she couldn't say it, so she called it Little Trap. It was just funny.
0: Yeah.
4: And then I knew another family that had a cat they called Snickle Fritz, I liked that.
0: I like that too, Snickle Fritz.
4: You could name one Snickle and one Fritz if you wanted to.
0: You could. All right. Wonderful suggestions.
4: Okay.
0: Thank you, Annette.
4: You're welcome. Bye-bye.
0: So we thank Adam for keeping us on the air and John for screening your calls. Above all, you know, I thank you for calling. That's what makes the show a pleasure to do. We got 3 hours tomorrow night, 21 hours from now. Until then, that's a wrap. Hope to hear from you tomorrow. I'm Raleigh James. It's WGN Radio.
5: 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I'm Grant Marshall, 2020 News. Real news, real stories, real fun. Fight or flight, your attention, G's. Driven to detraction as things got turbulent between air traffic control and Delta pilots at New York's JFK Airport. A wake-up squall as the controller apparently couldn't get the pilot's attention as they were taxiing to takeoff. Finally, controller snark barks with this remark, "You need a follow-me vehicle?" "Stop being rude," snaps the pilot. "Time to bring in the flight attendants to try a little temperless." Orange smush, traffic slam and cheese. Some dipstick dumped his load of cheese balls all over the 105 freeway east of LAX, setting off a tidal wave of traffic and treasure together. A pig alert was issued, not just to clean up the 100-plus tubs of spilled cheese balls, but because dimwit drivers dashed out of their SUVs to scoop up the sloppy snacks. Responsibility for schlockwork orange not yet clear, but the question lingers. Who glut the cheese? A case of skew? Is the bait beer heist near L.A. a matter of fake one down and spread it around? Pabst Blue Ribbon reports somebody stole 20 tons of beer from its warehouse in Montclair. After the brewer put out loony lathered up releases requesting the return of its rig, local police responded that no truck was ever taken, just the suds. Pabst is offering a reward. Beer belly acres may wonder if it's all just a complicity stunt or just the theft that made Montclair famous. And that's what's happening. I'm Grant Marshall, 2020 News.
0: This is a replay of the Tuesday night, September 15th, WGN show. We started right at 10. If you don't hear yourself on it, it's because you didn't call, and I hope you'll rectify that soon. We're live Monday through Thursday from 10 to 1 Central. 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

0: WGN Radio. I'm Raleigh James. 3 hours to spend together. A lot to talk about. Yeah, I've actually got a list for a change. Playing your requests as well. Well, some of them anyway. And the ones I could find when I found the laptop, which is no longer missing in my hot little hands. And so that's good news. But there's a few things that weren't saved, apparently. We'll get to that. But we have a job right now. And, you don't necessarily have to come to a conclusion tonight, but you'll remember Dave called during trivia last night and mentioned that he and his partner have adopted 2 5-year-old tabbies. He sent a picture too. They're lovely. And he said, we need names. And, it wasn't until after he hung up the phone that I decided what I would do. Now, this absolutely will not be what you would do necessarily, but we're going to talk about it. But first, we're going to find out if Dave, in the last 24 hours, has found a group of names from which to choose. So, Dave, where are you on this?
1: Hey, Raleigh, good evening. Thanks for taking my call tonight.
0: Sure.
1: Right now, we were pretty inspired by Howls and Hood, you know, a bar that we used to hang out at, which is, of course, in the Chicago Tribune building. Howells and Hood, of course, the architects. But I think we're landing on Hoodie, maybe, or Sid. And Howie kind of works well with Howells. But we're really suggestible, so we're really hoping to get some suggestions from you.
0: Well, firstly, if you like Howells and Hood, go for it. Howells and Hood. There's two names. They don't have to be standard names. There's nothing wrong with that. A cat named Howells is kind of hilarious when you think about it. And Hood, why not? All right, so...
1: Well, I think, too, since they came from the Chicago Pound, so we want to kind of keep it Chicago. You know, they're city boys from the streets that got rescued, and thanks to Paws and all the good work that they do there, they got a safe home now.
0: So how Howells and Hood work out? This very well could be.
1: Their personalities have got to come out, so we'll see.
0: Yeah, but that's a good first start. That's what I'm voting for, given your list. All right, so after we spoke, I came up with Draper and Bloor. And you have to know about Ken Draper. He was the program director of WCFL when they turned top 40 in 1965 to compete with WLS, and he was there 3 years. And Chuck Bloor was the consultant and really, in many ways, the real creative genius. And, of course, a lot happened in that time, including the formation of Chicken Man. That probably was why Draper's out of there, because he syndicated, I think, without checking with the Chicago Federation of Labor, but that's another story. Draper did a wonderful job in so many places, but he truly was Peck's bad boy. In the 70s, he was at KFWB in Los Angeles. At the time, the general manager was Frank Oxerart, who just died a couple of years ago, but in his 90s. But in any event, Frank was a law and order kind of guy, and he found out that Ken had an interesting sideline there. He was making deals with the unionized employees to put in for overtime that they didn't get, and then he'd split the money. When it got to about $512,000, Frank prosecuted him. Now, why am I telling you this? Because I will never forget it. As long as I live, I was with Frank. It must have been 1981 at this time, like 2 years later. And we're sitting there talking, and he glumly says, "You know, if I knew how hard it was to find a good program director, I never would have prosecuted him." And so that was a real testament as far as talent. And of course, Chuck Bloor probably knows no introduction, but ironically, he was the guy that took KFWB top 40 in the 50s. So those are my choices, Draper and Bloor. And of course, WCFL, I don't know if you're old enough to remember their jingles, but under Chuck Bloor, it was absolutely all Chicago all the time. And my favorite was the only station I ever knew that had a jingle for St. Swithin's Day.
1: You know what? That's perfect, Raleigh, because we're also rewatching Mad Men. And, of course, Don Draper is figured prominently. So that's terrific. So thanks for those recommendations.
0: Okay. Now, let's see if we can get others here. I'm looking at the screen. And, okay, Victor has a Nick update, which I want to hear. I got an email from him earlier and sent one to him. Mike and Mark have requests. All right, Brian. Oh, you know about Jinx Falkenberg. Maybe she's the one on Bright Suburbanist versus Clean Machine. And Nick in Chicago wants to talk about Celine Dion. This is not good news, Dave. I will keep the lines open, and I will keep plugging this all night. You can email if you want to. That's Raleigh at Raleigh.net, R-O-L-L-Y-E at R-O-L-L-Y-E.net. I want some interest here. Hopefully we can get some.
1: Thanks, Raleigh. Have a great night.
0: You too. And give a nice pat to the two unnamed at this point who have just joined your family.
1: We'll do that.
0: Okay, thanks. Appreciate it. Yeah. I'd say a hug, but a lot of cats don't like to be hugged. So we're not going to go there. So just a loving pat will be enough. All right. So if you have an idea, I'm voting for Draper and Drawer, but Howls and Hood are great too. All right. So Victor in Silver Spring, welcome back to WGN Radio. Victor. Oh, I think Victor's sleeping. I hope not, but anyway, he can call back if he likes, and if he is sleeping, I hope he makes it through the night. Yeah, nothing is more sacred than sleep, let me tell you what. All right, Mike in Elmwood Park, welcome back to WGN Radio.
2: Hi, Riley, how are you?
0: I'm here, and how about yourself?
2: Okay. I got a couple of requests.
0: Of course you do. Let me get out the... out the magic paper here. All right, what is it you want to hear?
2: Honeycomb by Jimmy Rogers.
0: Okay.
2: And It Don't Matter Anymore by Buddy Holly.
0: Okay.
2: I think that's it.
0: Okay.
2: I enjoy your show. I thank you for playing my request last week. I mean, I thank you very much. I enjoy it. I enjoy your show. I really do.
0: Well, it's great to hear from you, and I will get these on this week, I promise.
2: All right.
0: Okay, thanks.
2: You have a great week, and we'll talk to you soon.
0: All right, looking forward to it. So, 888-876-5593, 8888-ROLLYE. And so we'll get to, before I do anything else, I'm deferring to the names, and hopefully Dave and his partner are going to be, whose name I didn't get, and I apologize for that, but I hope that we get some names, and Jeff has an idea. Southgate, Kentucky, welcome back to WGN Radio. What do you think?
3: Well, Raleigh, I will tell you, as a multiple-time cat person with my wife, we've had three great cats.
0: Yeah.
3: Well, one not-so-great cat that we have now and two other cats that were really great.
0: Are we talking a little attitude there?
3: Well, he's just young, and I don't know that he's out of his terrible twos yet.
0: Oh, all right.
3: But his name is Frankie. He's named after Frank Sinatra. My wife named him.
0: Good. I like that.
3: But the cat we had before, who died 2 months shy of his 8th birthday of some kind of congenital heart disease we didn't know anything about, and neither did he.
0: Yeah.
3: I named after Garth Brooks, and his name is Brooksy.
0: Okay.
3: And Brooksy was a great tabby cat. He was absolutely my boy.
0: Okay.
3: And then she had a Maine Coon named Hobbs after Calvin and Hobbs.
0: Yeah. Okay, a big boy.
3: Oh, Hobbs was a beautiful, gray, gentle giant. Who we had first.
0: So how long did Hobbs make it?
3: Hobbs made it to 15. He was diagnosed with renal failure at like the age of 11, and he lived another 4 years with us.
0: Aww.
3: And my wife fed him yogurt with the pill crushed up inside of it to prolong his life.
0: And did he ever catch on? I mean, did he ever get a case where he was eating the yogurt and not the pill?
3: No.
0: All right.
3: No. He loved the yogurt with the pill inside.
0: All right.
3: And he also, as my wife said, would lick the brown off her bottle of Bud Light as she was drinking it. He didn't drink the beer. He just liked the outer remnants of the Bud Light. Yes.
0: All right. So we'll put Hobbs in the mix, and Brooksy and Frankie. Of course, Frankie might as well have a Johnny with it, Frankie and Johnny. But so,
3: absolutely.
0: Good choices, one and all. Thank you so much for calling.
3: You bet.
0: All right. So, yeah, great choices. So, Dave, I hope you guys are listening. Now, we have Scott in Valpo who's got an idea. So, Scott, what do you think?
4: Chicago radio-themed names for Tabby Brothers. Stephen Gary, although they might not get along later.
0: Well, I was going to say they will at first. Yeah, Stephen Gary, that's good. I like it.
4: They're a bit crude.
0: Yeah, and if we want to keep it WGN-ish, we could have Steve and Johnny. Johnny doesn't have to be female. I mean, well, this one does, but not the cat. All right, good deal. Thank you.
4: Wait.
0: Oh, yes.
4: I've got some trivia for you.
0: Uh-oh.
4: Okay, I'm going to end this call. Okay. I like Cindy's calls a lot, and she has good energy. But she always sounds so disappointed when you're on the call. Like, okay, talk to you later. Okay. So I'm going to do my Cindy sign-off. And her anniversary is Thursday, so please be nice to her.
0: All right.
4: Okay.
0: Thank you for remembering. Okay.
4: Okay.
0: Later. All right, so 888-876-5593. Let's see. We'll get to Mike and Marty and Brian and Nick, and there are now two lines available for you if you would like to name a pair of tabby cats. All right, so I want to talk about the Sea Crane Company a moment, because I know if you like radio, you'd love the Sea Crane Company, and you're probably well ahead of me and already have the website bookmarked, but if for some reason you don't, I would say go to ccradio.com anytime, ccradio.com. Take a look at the CC Radio 3. This is John's bedside companion. It's the almost everything radio, and they call it that because it's got the additional Bluetooth. That means it sounds good enough, the speaker in it is good enough that you'll use it as your Bluetooth speaker. It really is. But not only do you get great sound on this radio, but like all the things that Bob Crane has developed, you get great reception. You're not going to beat it with the radios that are made today. Great AM reception and FM reception, both. Just terrific. And it's also got emergency capabilities like the NOAA weather, the 2-meter ham band. There's a dial light, digital readout, presets, all the things you want, and bass and treble control. 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I think you're going to be as impressed as I am. 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

0: WGN Radio. I'm Raleigh James, and those are the Spaniels. And actually, they're the Spaniels before they were on VJ, going back to 1953 for that on Chance. Chance was a little Chicago label that had maybe 100 releases between, say, 1950 and 1954 at the latest. Maybe only 1953, not a lot. But in that period of time, they had a number of interesting groups, including the Flamingos and the Moonglows, who, of course, would later go on to the kind of fame that that the Spaniels had, or even more, if you want to actually have an argument about that. So that was the deal, and that was the fifth of Jimmy P's six-pack. I have one more to play of him, and we will. All right, so we'll get to all of your calls, but we're deferring to names for two tabby cats, five-year-old tabbies, adopted right here in the Chicago area by Ken and his partner, and they'd like Chicago names. So what do you think? Ken in Chicago, welcome back to WGN Radio.
1: I've got two cute names for the kitties.
0: Okay.
1: Peanut butter and jelly.
0: Okay.
1: And I got a couple more.
0: All right. Anything you want.
1: Bonnie and Clyde.
0: Okay.
1: Romeo and Juliet, Hansel and Gretel.
0: I just realized something. I am in the news. Hang on a minute. I just heard it in my headphones. Don't go away. Screwed that up royally, didn't I?

0: WGN Radio. I'm Raleigh James. That was the last of Jimmy Fee's Six Packs. The Eldorados, of course. VJ, Don't You Know, 1954. And Baby, I Need You. Yes, indeed. All right, so got more requests coming up and got Ken in Chicago coming up in a moment. But got an email from our fearless leader, Mary, General Manager Mary, including me on the list, that the House did it. They passed H.R. 979. Yes, it was, by the way, it was a voice vote, so I can't tell you everybody who voted either way, but I will tell you the bill had 317 co-sponsors, so it was a no-brainer that that would pass. Now it's up to the Senate, and they've got a bill, S-315, 60 co-sponsors of that. Again, they've got the votes, that's for sure. It's a question of the scheduling. I'm hoping they'll do it in the October session before they're away for the election season, if you will. If not, the lame duck session after the election would be perfect for that, because, of course, totally bipartisan. Ted Cruz and Ed Markey are the sponsors of that, so that tells you it's bipartisan. All right, so that's good news. Halfway there. And what the bill does, if you're wondering, is it's much like many years ago when auto manufacturers didn't have FM in the cars. It drove me crazy in the 60s. And, you know, I'd have to pay more for that and all that. And then, you know, by the mid-70s, of course, it's by the latter 70s, it's everywhere. Well, now, of course, especially with the advent of electric cars and them not wanting to spend 27 more cents to make sure they isolate that signal, there are a lot of manufacturers who aren't including AM radios. And by the way, some of them to some real blowback too, like Ford. So they've been reversing that to some extent. But all that said, this bill simply, it's very simple. Auto manufacturers would have to include AM at no additional cost. So they truly would all be AM FM radios. All right. So now back to Ken in Chicago. All right, Ken.
1: With peanut butter and jelly.
0: Yes, peanut butter and jelly. And even if you don't have the butter, peanut and jelly would be good. And of course, you mentioned Bonnie and Clyde. What else you got?
1: Well, I got Hansel and Gretel and...
0: Well, now these are two male cats, so I don't know.
1: They're males.
0: They're okay. Both males.
1: Okay, yeah. I'll stick with peanut butter and jelly.
0: Yeah. Okay. All right. I'll
1: two
0: take
1: cute
0: it.
1: Names.
0: Yeah. There you are.
1: That's
0: thanks. What, appreciate it.
1: Yes.
0: All
1: okay,
0: right.
1: Bye.
0: So yes, there are two male tabbies, personalities yet to be determined, and another Ken. Ken in Wisconsin's got some names. So Ken, what do you think?
2: Hi, actually, Raleigh is Kim. Kim in Wisconsin.
0: Oh, Kim, sorry about that. We've changed your gender. Well, it's in vogue now. They're all doing it. All right, so hope the operation wasn't painful, and thanks for calling. All right, so.
2: Yeah, no, thank you. Yeah. But anyway, yeah, I thought of a couple of sets. I heard him call yesterday, and I was thinking about this. It came to me last night, so wanted to call today. So
0: yeah.
2: I was thinking, in homage to the Pope, one could be Leo,
0: okay.
2: And then he could use his, you know, non-Pope name, Bob, so it could be Leo and Bob.
0: Okay.
2: Or, if he wants to pay tribute to WGN Radio, two morning men, iconic morning men, Spike for Spike Odell, and okay. Wally for Wally Phillips.
0: Okay. All right. Yeah, Spike and Wally. There you go. I was a Bob Collins girl myself, but that's fine.
2: Well,
0: both of those
2: and
0: are...
2: I like... Yeah, I like Bob, too, but I don't know, Spike and Wally.
0: Yeah, right. I agree with you.
2: Pizzazz.
0: I agree with you. You don't want to name the cat Bob. It just doesn't work. But, yeah, Spike and Wally. All right. I like it. Thank you.
2: All right. Thanks,
0: Wally.
2: Have a good night.
0: You, too.
2: Okay, bye-bye.
0: All right. So that's Kim, decidedly female. We'll try not to make that mistake again. All right. So 888-876-5593. Lynn in Romeoville has some names. What do you think, Lynn?
3: Hi. I had a couple ideas. One, if they're movie buffs, how about Siskel and Ebert?
0: Okay.
3: And then sports fans, they could be Cubs and Sox.
0: Oh, that's interesting. Okay.
3: Yeah. And then my last idea, Jordan and Pippen.
0: Okay. All right. Thank you.

0: Okay.
1: Appreciate
0: it. Bye-bye.
1: All right. So some fine suggestions there, I tell you what. All right. So we'll continue with this. You know, I haven't forgotten all our requests. We talked to Mike in Elmwood Park, so I'll say goodbye to him. But we haven't talked to Marty or Nick and Brian want to talk about something else. But we'll get there. But Donna in Oak Lawn, so welcome back to WGN Radio.
2: Hi, Raleigh. I've been thinking about the two male cats looking for a Chicago home and names. And I thought if they were sports figures, and you never know with cats, they're leaping around all over the place anyway. I thought maybe for the Blackhawks, you could call one of them Blackie or Hawk or just plain Black. Mm-hmm. And then you got Bears. You could call the other one Bear. Or you could call the other one in honor of our sweetness, Peyton, Mr. Peyton.
1: Okay.
2: Sweetness.
1: All right.
2: Sweetness is it, depending on the nature of the cat.
1: I don't know what male cat wants to be called Sweetness.
2: Well, you could call him Sweetie.
1: Yeah, you sure could. I don't know. You might give it a complex.
2: Well, with cats, I don't think cats you could ever give complex to. They might give the owners a complex or two.
1: Oh, yeah.
2: But it doesn't work the other way.
1: All right. Well, we'll keep this in mind then. So there you go. Hawk, Peyton, Blackie, and, you know, they are two orange tabby cats, though, you should know. So I'm not sure about Blackie, but you never know.
2: Well, you can call him Hawk then.
1: All right. Got it.
2: Bye-bye.
1: Okay, thanks. Appreciate it. All right, so 888-876-5593, 8888 Raleigh. Lisa in Dundee, welcome back to WGN Radio.
3: Hey, Raleigh. One of the previous callers took my initial guess, which was Pippin and Jordan.
1: Okay.
3: But I think because they're fans of Mad Men, and I'm a huge fan of Mad Men, I like the name Draper,
1: okay,
3: which was one of your suggestions.
1: Yeah.
3: And then the other head of the company is Sterling. So I think Sterling and Draper would be great cat
1: okay,
3: names.
1: There you are. I'll take it.
3: Okay.
1: All right,
3: thanks. You.
1: Appreciate it. Yeah.
3: Bye.
1: Haven't seen Mad Men, but I would guess that the writers were at least reasonable radio buffs if they came up with Draper. Yeah, as in Ken. All right, which was my first suggestion, Draper and Bloor. All right, so let's see what we have. When I was at Billboard, I had two fish at the time. They're pretty big fish. And I named one Paul and one Drew because he was programming a radio station in Los Angeles at the time. And God, I remember Paul died while I was away and they were afraid to tell me. All right, so 888-876-5593, 8888, Raleigh. Don and Beloit, what do you think?
4: Hey, Raleigh, I was going to shamelessly steal from the writers of Seinfeld and what George Costanza said. He always wanted to name his son, you know, someday if he had a kid, he was going to name his son Seven after famous baseball player along with Mickey Mantle. He's going to name after Mickey Mantle. So he's going to name his kid Seven, but his friends were going to steal that, and he got mad, so he said that they should name their kid Soda. So I think Seven and Soda would be pretty funny.
1: All right.
4: And, of course, they're like, we're not naming our kid Soda, George, but he's like, why not? It's light, refreshing, and there's no aftertaste.
1: Right.
4: I think you should post them on the on your website, you know, like you do for your funny contest for like the worst music.
1: Well, you should have told me that before I was before the show started, so I'd write them down.
4: Well, sorry about that. You know, I'm sure if you put the word out, someone would be your
1: your scribe.
4: Secretary.
1: Yeah, right, exactly. Well, I got some of them, so I don't know. This would take a lot of effort, though. I usually will choose a nap, but you never know. Thank you. Good suggestion.
4: Riley, I usually don't buy albums, but I was at my local, on Labor Day, my local Goodwill was open. I usually don't go to it, but I was in this Goodwill, and you just look at albums and you're like, wow, something catches your eye, you know. And I saw this one. It kind of reminded me of the songs my parents would play and stuff like that. It reminds me of my childhood. But there on the wall was Herb Alpert and Tijuana Brass. The
1: Whipped Cream and Other Delights.
4: My Love.
1: What I was going to say, usually it's Whipped Cream and Other Delights because that sold the most.
4: That we've talked about that one,
1: right? Right. Well, sure. Those records sold a ton of copies. to adults, which was really the goal back then, because pretty much by that time, adults were no longer buying records. So to be able to sell something an adult would buy was a pretty amazing feat.
4: My parents would, I have to give my parents credit that they did, like, kind of, you just roll your eyes, but you see later that they, my dad was into that Roger Miller stuff, of course, too, and a lot of, you know, they wanted the Harry Belafonte or whatever.
1: Sure.
4: You know, but anyway, Herb Alpert, I went down the rabbit hole. I think you and I have talked about Sergio Mendez, and of course, Herb Alpert had so much to do with that guy's whole entire career, right?
1: Well, in the States. No, Sergio Mendez was a very big deal before Herb Alpert.
4: Right.
1: And of course, the first album actually was Brazil 65, and it was also released on Tower as the Sergio Mendez Trio, and that's stateside first album. He had done plenty of things before that in Brazil, like
4: Dance. What was that band before he was called? You and I have played some songs with that.
1: From Bossa Rio?
4: Yeah.
1: Well, Bossa Rio, yes. But even before that, you know, he was doing a lot of stuff in Niterói, and Dance Moderno was obviously before any of that. But what Herb did, of course, was made him very commercially successful. Now, I would say the only album that he originated that I thought was really wonderful is the one, of course, they've never put out on CD and didn't really sell, but that was Equinox. It was just a terrific album. But all that other stuff to me, which was Mulch, you know, Fool on a Hill and all that crap,
4: right.
1: But it sold, and so you can't fault him for that. And then, of course,
4: and good TV. He did good when he put things on TV. He made a really good show. He was good showmanship.
1: Yeah. So there you there you have it.
4: I went down the Herb Alpert and the Tijuana Brass rabbit hole, and somewhere I was on a chat room, and you're going to laugh at this, but someone said, I don't know what album that, what year they came out, but maybe what now, My Love, I don't know, I'm on my computer, but anyway, someone said, you know, the two, him and Mario Andretti look exactly alike, like they're like identical twins, and
1: no.
4: I was like,
1: no.
4: Oh my God, you're right, it's so funny that they both were popular around the same time, and they look almost exactly the same, so I thought that was just kind of funny.
1: Well, pictures maybe, but not in person. And
4: I was reading up on Mario Andretti's career because he was in so many TV commercials,
1: sure.
4: Just like Sergio Mendez's people ended up in TV commercials and stuff like that.
1: So there you go. There you have it.
4: I did not know that you had a lot of cars, but I did not know that Mario Andretti drove for Ferrari for a while. I did not know that.
1: Yes.
4: That's pretty cool. Well, anyway, I like how our conversations go around in large circles. Back to Brazil.
1: Well,
4: thanks,
1: Okay, thanks a lot. Appreciate it. Yeah, apart from Brazil, if you look at Herb Alpert, his early stuff was with Dory Records. In fact, I think one of his kids might have been named Dory, but that was before there was an A&M. All right, so 888-876-5593 would be 8888 Raleigh. More names, shall we? Karen in Chicago, welcome back to WGN Radio.
0: Yeah, I've got three of them.
1: Okay.
0: How about Tom and Jerry?
1: Okay.
0: Pat and Mike?
1: Okay.
0: Sam and Dave.
1: Ah, I love that. All right. Good deal.
0: Okay.
1: Well, thank you. Appreciate
0: that.
1: All right.
0: Okay.
1: So, yeah, Sam and Dave, except they're tabbies. I don't know. All right. Well, we'll pick it up right after this on WGN Radio.

WGN Radio. I'm Robbie James. It was Jack in St. Charles who wanted to hear the Kirby Stone Four, Baubles, Bangles, and Beads, 1958 in Colombia. Actually, talk about Brazil on Mer Deodato's first album that he did stateside. He had a cut of that was just beautiful. I thought, anyway.

0: WGN Radio. I'm Raleigh James. Lynn Anderson, Liz's little girl. Yes, February of 1969 on Chart Records. Our house is not a home. Curly Putnam wrote it. All right, and that was for Don and Beloit, who wanted to hear it. So we still have a deal with the cat names. And this is it. Dave and his partner have adopted 2 5-year-old tabbies right here in Chicago, and they want names. And you've come up with some great ones. So carry on, and we'll get to all your other calls as well. But we'll get at least one more name here before moving on at the moment. But you can interrupt whatever we're doing otherwise and give us your suggestion. So, Jim in Chicago, what do you think?
1: Well, I got 2 pairs of names, one silly and one serious. For the music lovers, they could name them Jake and Elwood.
0: Okay. Well, better than Ferrante and Teicher. All right, what else you got?
1: Yeah. Easier to pronounce and spell, too.
0: Yeah.
1: But for the greatest athlete Chicago's ever known, a man who played the game for the love of the game instead of fame, name one cat Walter and the other cat Peyton.
0: All right. There you go. Appreciate it. Thank you.
1: Yeah, thank you.
0: I like that. All right, so good deals. We've got plenty of suggestions, and yes, do keep them coming, but we'll change the subject momentarily here. I think Victor woke up. So, Victor, welcome back to WGN. Hope it was a nice nap.
2: Oh, no, somehow we got cut off. Oh. I don't know what happened, but I'm glad to be talking to you now.
0: Yeah.
2: How about pumpkin and squash?
0: Oh, there you go. All right.
2: Those would be good names. I got a story to tell you concerning my father. He was driving up to the gatehouse. He was in the Coast Guard.
0: Yeah.
2: So he's looking in the gatehouse, and he says, "Do I see cats in there?" And the guy in the gatehouse says, yes, sir. And my father says, "Okay, I'm going to take 2 of them home for my kids, so you feed them." So the next day when my father drove up to the gatehouse, there was a big sign that said, "Feed those cats as ordered by the OOD."
0: That's it. There you are.
2: So that was one of his favorite stories. Unfortunately, the cats were in poor health to begin with.
0: Oh,
2: and